0: played with, he's made them a lot better.
1: He's going to be on the line, by the way, with Frank Nazar centering and rookie Roman Kantsaroff playing the left wing. Now, Kane and Kantsaroff are both left-handed shots. Patrick Kane, of course, can play the off wing with no problem. He's a left-handed shot playing the right wing. And we got to see during training camp, we got to see those three work together. I felt like they were in sync really right from the start.
0: Yeah, I don't want to say instant chemistry, but when you get three hockey minds like that, three guys who have high hockey IQs, they're going to make things happen. And, you know, the one thing they do lack is size. But what they lack in size, they make up for in smarts. And they can buy time, they can buy space. And that's what Patrick Kane probably does better than anyone in the entire NHL. And even though the game has really gotten a lot faster, if you can slow it down a little bit, and that's what Patrick Kane does, he's going to make those guys better, and they're going to learn off of him too.
1: All right, Steve, for both sides, this is a scenario where opportunity is presenting itself. There are going to be some guys on both sides that are going to, after tonight, the decision is going to be made. Are they going to stay with the big club? Are they going to the American League? The Blackhawks have some players like that. The Blues have some players like that. You may get one last opportunity in your career to impress the brass. I think we're going to see the guys go give that little extra to try and get that done.
0: I think you're right, John, especially with the shortened training camp. You know, just four preseason games. Not a lot of opportunity to show your wares. And listen, you might not be making the team right away, but there are, it's a long season. We know that. Any NHL season this year's longer than any ever. It's going to be 84 regular season games. There's going to be injuries. There are going to be reasons to call guys up. And even though they might not make the opening night roster, they want to leave a really good impression, not only in the coaching staff, but to all of management is here. Kyle Davidson, assistant GM Norm McIver, everyone's up here in St. Louis. So they want to leave a mark, and they want to make sure it's a positive one.
1: And for the Blackhawks, I think those players, Steve, maybe you'll agree. Connor Mackey is going to draw in at defense. He is going to be playing alongside, Connor Mackey, Kevin Korchinski. Sorry about that. My eyes are failing me here in the booth. I can't really see the writing on the game notes here that well. But they'll be together as a tandem. Those are two guys right there that they need to put their best foot forward, and I think both of them can. Also, Sacha Blaver is going to be centering a fourth line that I think could make things very interesting tonight with Dylan Boucher on the left and Connor Millmark on the right. Blues like to play a physical brand. Maybe that's a matchup we keep an eye on.
0: Yeah, actually, the St. Louis Blues have been involved in a few fights already. They've played Dallas a couple of times. It got feisty. It got a little physical. And I would expect that fourth line to respond for the Chicago Blackhawks.
1: Well, the stage has been set. The teams have lined up on their respective blue lines. And we'll have preseason hockey here momentarily. But right now, as time winds off the clock down to zero, we're going to send it down to ice level and pick up our anthem singer. Now, ordinarily for a Blackhawks and Blues game here in St. Louis or in Chicago, for that matter, you get a full house. The house isn't full tonight, but there are a lot of fans that have made their way down here from Chicago for this and some that live in the area that want to see the Blackhawks play too. So hopefully they'll enjoy the contest. Let's send it down to ice level and pick up our anthems.
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0: Let's get to the starting lineups in tonight's game. For the St. Louis Blues, it's going to be Jordan Binnington, the all-time winningest goaltender in Blues history. He will get the start. And at the fence for the Blues are going to be Cam Fowler and Brandon Carlo. Front from left to right, Pavel Buchnevich starts at left wing. Centering the opening line is a kid named Zach Dean. Starting at the right wing is Connor McMichael. And for the Blackhawks, it's Arvid Soderblom in goal. At defense for the Hawks, it's going to be Wyatt Kaiser and Artem Leshchenov. Up front from left to right, Roman Kantsarov starting at left wing. Centering the Hawks' opening line, Frank Nazar starting at the right wing. Welcome back, Patrick Kane. Referees this evening, Tom Schmielewski and Nick Isaacson, and the linesmen are Dylan Julius and Joe Mann. We're underway here in St. Louis. Blues get the puck off the draw, and in behind the St. Louis net, Binnington whips the puck around to Parayko. Now here's Carlo back in the blue zone, sending on the left wing center ice. Kane intercepts, put it in over the line. Here's Nazar to the left wing corner. Dopp sends it back to the left point. Kaiser, they whipped it back down. Nazar back in the net. Tried to hand it in front for Kantsarov. This is broken up by Fowler of the Blues. Kane takes the puck back, top of the right circle, and then lost the handle. Fowler is the other way. He's sticking down the right side glass, deep into the Hawks zone. Slides behind the net and up the far side. Patrick Kane grabs the puck, whips it down behind the net, and it rolls around up the left wing side. It's directed ahead by Wyatt Kaiser to Ryan Green. He's over the Blues line, gave the puck to Anton Frundell. You couldn't hear the whistle stopping play on the offside against the Hawks. So no score. We are 49 seconds into the game here in St. Louis, face off the center ice.
1: Now, John, you pointed it out. There was a nice play. Frank Nazar in behind the net spotted Roman Kantsarov out front. He was wide open. Unfortunately, couldn't get the puck to him, but... Now, that's something Roman Kantsarov is known for. Obviously, his shot led the NHL and led the KHL in goals last year with 36. But he gets to those areas where he's untouched, and if that pass gets to him, he gets a great chance in front.
0: Now the Hawks get control off the faceoff as Grundell's got the puck in the left wing corner, working in some traffic, had it batted back to the left point. Kevin Korchinski there. He'll race down the left wing and carry behind the Blues net. Fed the slot for Lardis. This is off the end of his stick, and the puck deflects down ice into the Hawk end. Blues go for a line change as Soderblom hands the puck ahead to Ethan Del Mastro.
1: Good aggressive play by Korchinski just to take the puck down low. He spotted Lardis, who'd taken his position on the point. Unfortunately, the puck just skipped over his stick.
0: Adam Juracek will take the puck for the Blues. Young defenseman sending it ahead. Are we going to get a whistle for an icing call now? As his teammate on the other end of that pass, and I'm going to do my best with this name, Alex Centauri Kaskimaki. That's a 9-syllable Finnish name. He's going to be the nightmare name for the broadcasters all season long, but he tipped it from the Blues side of center ice, icing a call.
1: I thought you did real good with that, John. And we should point out to fans, the Blackhawks traveled today to St. Louis. Typically, they fly in the night before. They traveled today, got here about 2.5 hours before the game. So they've come out again, make the guns a-blazing. They have really hemmed the Blues in their own zone for the first couple of minutes.
0: Now Kaskimaki turns the puck over momentarily, then took it back inside his blue line and sends it down behind his own net. Hawks A.J. Spellacy reaching for it there, but now Kaskimaki will take it away and move it up the right wing to center ice for Nathan Walker. This bounces off his stick. Hawks end up taking the puck back in their end. Here's a pass by Connor Mackey ahead to Oliver Moore. He's over the Blues line on the left wing side. Spins the puck behind the net around and up the far side. And now Cam Fowler will carry out for the Blues through center. Over the Hawk line on the left wing. Send it toward the net. Nice butterfly save made by Soderblom. Blues puck in behind the net. Pulled out by Sasha Boisvert. Whacks it ahead now to Dylan Boucher. He had a goal the other night up in Minnesota. He turned the puck over. Kaiser snaps it behind the net. This is taken by Dylan Peterson along the far boards inside the Hawk zone. He's knocked down by Connor Millimock. Keep an eye on things. This is that fourth line I was talking about. They like to play it physical, and they don't mind trading punches with the Blues.
1: Yeah, Millimock and Boucher both played in Rockford last year. Both of their tougher players. And talked to Mark Bernard, the general manager down in Rockford. He said they needed some toughness. They brought those two guys in, and they certainly supplied it.
0: Now Patrick Kane leaves a loose puck in front of the Hawk net. Alertly Ethan Del Mastro took it away. Passing on the right wing to Kane. Over the Blues line. Sends it to the left circle. Kantsarov snaps it in on goal. And a blocker save made by Binnington.
1: Nice little timer by Kantsarov. That's a tough one across his body, but he got it off quickly.
0: You really see the prowess of that young man being able to get a shot away. Manufacture one from any position.
1: That's the thing. Working with Patrick Kane, you know he's going to give you the puck where you want it. Just get into an open position. That's what Kantsarov did.
0: Inside the Hawk zone in the near corner, Kevin Korchinski poking at the puck. It comes free between the circles. Ethan Del Mastro there will wheel with the puck behind the Hawk net. Passing on the left wing side now to Korchinski. Head to Kane. Bolts a saucer pass down the right wing into the Blue zone to the corner. Ryan Green there on the receiving end. Battling with the Blues defenseman. The puck comes free. And the Blues defenseman, Adam Juracek, takes it back. Head to Jake Neighbors at the Blues blue line. And he'll skate ahead with the puck to center. Hands it off to Dalibor Dvorsky, Hawk line right wing. Put it to the left wing corner. Neighbors and Sam Rinzel battle a little bit. They get the sticks up. Rinzel will hold on to his and take the puck back and pass it ahead at center. It was intended for Lardis. This misses, and it goes down, and icing is the call against the Hawks. So no score, 15:40 left in period one.
1: John, you mentioned it earlier, Sam Rinzel playing with Connor Mackey. I really like Sam's game. His last game against the Minnesota Wild at the United Center 3 nights ago. They just seemed to play with confidence, and just that last play, even though it was icing, he got the puck, got his head up, took his time, tried to find the man up the middle, but just let him about a foot too far in front. So that's why the draw is off to the right of Arvid Soderberg.
0: It's Frondell on the draw, along with Dvorsky of the Blues. Dvorsky wins it, and a shot from the far boards from Juracek deflects in on Soderblom, turned out of there. Puck ends up at center ice at the Blues blue line. Cali Rosen to the puck. Over to Juracek. He'll spin it ahead on the left wing side. And this deflects down in behind the Hawk net. Dylan Dubé was able to get a piece of that. Now Mackey hands the puck off to Oliver Moore. New contract in tow. Carries to center ice. Hands it off to Rinzel. Over the Blues line on the right wing. He'll spin it down behind the net. Brandon Carlo, one of the new Blues, waiting there. The pass up the left wing. Oscar Sundquist gets center ice. And then the Hawks' A.J. Spellacy disrupts that, lifts the stick of a couple of Blues, and snaps the puck down behind the Hawk net. Kaiser, near corner, tried to clear it out. Held in by the Blues. Fowler, a long shot from the line, and a butterfly save made by Arvid Soderblom. So we're scoreless here with 14:48 left in period number one in St. Louis. Faceoff stays in the Hawk zone to Soderblom's left.
1: Second start of the preseason for Arvid Soderblom. He got the first start in Minnesota. Played very well. Took the loss in the overtime, but had a strong game. And so far, started this game pretty strongly. His first shot on net was a redirection in front. Dylan Dubé with the tip from the point. And then that last one through traffic. He had to fight to find that puck and made the stop.
0: If Arvid can just have a strong season, you know, maybe a little bit better than a typical backup season, that's going to help the Hawks, I believe, immeasurably. Backup goaltender being able to pick up the extra wins.
1: You know, the life of a backup goaltender, though, John, you know it as well as anyone. So tough. You get the tough assignments. You get the second game of a back-to-back. You know, it's typically a tough start when you're the backup and you're getting in there. But he did really well. I know his save percentage was down a little bit from the year before, but he's a very capable netminder.
0: Now the Hawks attack as Kaiser put the puck to center ice. This is taken back by the Blues into the Hawks' own field. Lindstein fires from the left circle. Kicked out of there by Soderblom. Then Spellacy will move it ahead to Moore over the Blues line on the right wing. Cuts back through the slot and fires. He just missed the net. Dylan Boucher on the rebound in the right wing corner. Flips it behind the Blues net. Draco wedges it back to that corner. And then Nilmok was... he trips Colton Parayko. And a penalty is going to be called here to the Hawks. And the Blues are going to get a power play. 13:50 left in period number one. Scoreless. We'll pick up the penalty call.
2: Chicago, number 46. 2 minutes for tripping.
0: Blues scoreless on the power play so far in the preseason. They'll get a chance to change that with their first power play coming up right after this break. No score here in St. Louis. Blackhawks preseason hockey on 720 WGN.
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0: Well, Connor Milmok will get the gate. 2 for tripping. The penalty at 6:10 of period number 1. Blues first power play on the night. And they drop the puck, but they're going to make them do it again. Faceoff circle to Soderblom's right.
1: It's an area the St. Louis Blues really want to improve. Last year, they were ranked 26th in the NHL, but they were 32nd in shots on the power play, 32nd in chances on the power play.
0: Draw one by the Hawks. And the puck cleared around by Kaiser and all the way down. Fowler picks up the puck behind the Blues net and skates out with it to his blue line. Dropping it behind himself to the oncoming Connor McMichael. To Pavel Buchnevich over the hot blue line. Kaiser poke checks the puck away to Nazar. Moving up the left wing, he tried to hand it across to Landon Slaggart. The Blues take it back. Then McMichael turns it over at the line. Fowler grabs the puck at center. Steps into the hot zone high slot. Drops it along the right boards to Buchnevich. Back to Fowler right point. He'll climb through the high slot. Hold. Flip it into the left wing corner, McMichael there. He came over from Washington in the trade for Jordan Kyrou. Now Jake Neighbors beside the Hawk net, pushed in behind by Lefshinov of the Hawks. Fowler in the high slot takes the puck back. Back to McMichael, left point to Fowler in the high slot. To Neighbors, bottom of the left circle, tried to center. This pass is picked off by Frank Nazar, who will clear it down.
1: Good job by Nazar and Landon Slaggart out there. Just creating a little bit of disruption, and that's what you want to do as penalty killers. You know, force those turnovers, and that's exactly what they do to get the 200-foot clear.
0: Gally Rosen through center. Hands the puck off to Kaskamaki, Hawk line right wing. He'll send it down to the right wing corner. Sam Renzel battling in there. The puck comes out to Kaskamaki. Put it out to Juracek at the right point. Ryan Green with a timely poke check, knocking the puck down ice into the blue zone. Adam Juracek back skating through the area between the circles and the blue end. He'll hand it there to Rosen. And ahead into the Hawk zone for Kaskamaki. And then reaching in is the Hawks' Ethan Del Mastro to knock the puck down ice.
1: Well, St. Louis John having a real tough time making the blue line of the Blackhawks. And that's good penalty killing. You want to stack four guys and, you know, make yourself wide. And that's what they've done. And they've forced turnovers. That time they forced a offside, but they forced a number of turnovers. And really this power play for the St. Louis Blues has done nothing.
0: They've got 3 seconds remaining to try and manufacture something on the power play with a faceoff originating at center ice. And it's going to be Oliver Moore facing off against Jack Finley. Jack Finley, a local product. He's from the St. Louis area. Played some junior hockey and then into the pro hockey ranks. And now he's here. He's at once property of the Tampa Bay Lightning. Now stepping in to take the draw for the Hawks is A.J. Spellacy. And the Blues end up with it just as the Hawks come to full strength as Parayko pounds a drive into the Hawks zone, and this deflects up into the protective netting. So still no score. The Hawks have killed off the penalty, by the way, sponsored by Northwestern Medicine. So good kill. Hawks now 8-for-8 on the preseason.
1: Now they had a great kill last year, ranked second in the entire NHL, and they continue here in the postseason. Felt bad for Connor Milimock. He was aggressive on the forecheck. Unfortunately, he fell down, and as a result, tripped up Colton Pareko, and that earned him a tripping penalty. Should point out Connor Milmok's dad, Jeremy, played hockey for the Chicago Wolves for a few years.
0: I remember the name. I just can't place it, but I know
1: Jeremy.
0: Tough family. Now Patrick Kane along the right boards in the Hawk zone, pushed off the puck. The Blues get it. There's Nathan Walker. He's tripped behind the Hawk net, and another penalty is going to be called. It's going to be Patrick Kane going off for two. So the Blues go right back to their power play. 11:26 left in period number one, scoreless.
1: Patrick Kane just, you know,
2: Chicago,
1: there's a call.
2: Number 88, 2 minutes for tripping.
1: 88 for the trip. You know, he's trying to put pressure on Walker. Unfortunately, got his stick between the legs of the winger, and he goes down. So the penalty killers back to the kill. And that's something you don't like to see early in a game. We're just about 8.5 minutes in. All of a sudden, your special teams and your penalty killers getting some extra duty. There's guys who aren't in the penalty kill getting cold right now sitting on the bench.
0: Kizer tried to clear it out, held in by Buchnevich at the line. Here's Buchnevich in the slot firing, and a glove save made by Arvid Soderblom. That was a dangerous situation for the Hawks. The Blues had kept the puck alive. A couple of the Hawk players, it looked like they'd flown the zone, Steve, and were not in a defensive posture.
1: Well, they were expecting Wyatt Kizer to get that down the ice. He probably should have, but I think he was interfered with right at the last second, so he didn't get good wood on it. And to keep in the shot, Buchnevich can bring it. And Arvid Soderblom, that's an important stop because there was all sorts of blue jerseys in front of him.
0: Yep.
1: No rebound on the play.
0: Draw one by the Blues. Fowler at the left point. Now Fowler in the high slot with a puck. Good top of the right circle. Then fires. And that's turned out of there with a stick save by Soderblom. There to get the puck off the rebound is Levshinov. And he'll flip it up the boards and down. 1:30 on the power play for the Blues. Buchnevich grabs a pass at his blue line. Gave it ahead to McMichael over the Hawk line. To Neighbors to the left wing corner. Whips it back to the left point. Fowler to McMichael, top of the left circle. Sent it off with a deflection behind the Hawk net. Levshinov knocks it away but not out. Held in by the Blues' Neighbors. Put it to the right point. Fowler. He moves through the high slot and fires a wrist shot, and that goes wide. Now Nazar along the near boards. He falls, but pokes it up the boards and down ice into the Blues zone. This will take a little pressure off the Hawks end. 58 seconds in the Blues power play.
1: Yeah, good job by Frank Nazar. He's down and out, so it's basically a 5-on-3, but he gets that puck 200 feet down the ice and allows everyone to change.
0: There's Yurecek to the Blues line. Quick pass to Dylan Dubé, the one-time Calgary Flame. Moving into the Hawks zone, gave it a Kaskamaki along the right boards to Dubé in the right wing corner. He sends it behind the net, left wing corner to Rosen. Tried to put it back in behind the net. This deflects into the right wing corner again, but the Blues get it back. Dubé whips it around to Kaskamaki to the line. Yurecek, high slot to Kaskamaki, top of the right circle. He's got one of the two Blues goals in the preseason. Fires a wrist shot. That deflects wide. Blues get the puck back. 13 seconds on their power play. Yurecek to Kaskamaki, firing from the right circle, and a blocker save made by Soderblom. Rosen to the puck in the left wing corner. 4 seconds on the power play. Out to Yurecek, left point. Down to Rosen, shot it across the crease. Moore got a stick in there, deflecting it out. And now Kane is out of the penalty box as the puck is shot down ice, and we're going to get icing here to the Hawks. But a good kill for the Hawks. Unfortunately, the four that were out there are going to have to stay out there because of the icing call.
1: Yeah, good kill. They allowed 3 shots, though, and 3 really good stops by Arvid Soderblom. You know, unfortunately, Patrick Kane, so quick out of the box. If he had just delayed a little bit, he might have been in behind the Blues defense for a breakaway. That puck got cleared all the way down the ice. I think he could have probably got to it instead, though. And they are allowing a change,
0: okay,
1: which is surprising. So, maybe they questioned the icing because the face-offs at center ice, and they're going to go to commercial.
0: All right, we'll be back right after this break. No score here in St. Louis. 9:18 left in the first. 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
12: The fuel that moves America, now fueling a fight over costs. I'm Blake Berman, host of The Hill on News Nation. Skyrocketing diesel prices putting pressure on Washington ahead of November's crucial midterms. Republican Senate candidates in key states like Iowa and Michigan now calling for a pause on diesel exports and a gas tax suspension. Another Republican senator in a tight race, Alaska's Dan Sullivan, also backing an export ban. President Trump has voiced support, but the White House tells News Nation there are no plans for a pause. As candidates make their case on pocketbook issues, the Republican National Committee Chairman Joe Gruter is telling me that Republicans should embrace the president's economic record.
13: In terms of messaging standpoint, we think it's a winner. If you look at the Trump RX accounts, if you look at the working family tax cuts, the no tax on tips, overtime, Social Security.
12: I'm Blake Berman, and this is the News Nation Political Minute.
1: 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Please drink responsibly.
0: Off the faceoff, the Hawks got control of the puck, and Wyatt Kaiser tossed one in from center ice on the left wing. And that's only the second shot on goal for the Hawks so far this period. Kaiser intercepts an outlet pass, hands the puck ahead to Roman Kantsarov. Over the blue line on the left wing, shot it across to the right wing corner, Patrick Kane. Kantsarov back in the net, back to Kane, to Kaiser left point. High slot to Levchinov, leaving it there for Kane. He'll carry over and fire from the top of the left circle. Sundquist blocked that with the shin pads. Nice keep in now by Kaiser, left point. Kaiser flips it down the side of the net. Nazar redirects it in front, but it's slapped down ice by Parayko. Let's see, we're going to get icing here. Icing is the call against the St. Louis Blues. No score, 8:29 left in the first.
1: Well, Speed of the Game is sponsored by Chicagoland Jiffy Lube. Need a fast, easy oil change? Well, Jiffy does it. Come in today for a 15-minute oil change at Jiffy Lube. And talking about Bowen Byram, who is not in this hockey game, but he leads the entire NHL in preseason goals. He's actually tied with Beckett Seneca. They each have three. And, of course, Bowen did it in his first game as a Chicago Blackhawk. Three goals for the fine young defenseman. Way to go, Bowen Byram.
0: Absolutely. He made it fun. That was a fun night. I like how that ended. Hopefully we'll get a lot of those this year. Ethan Del Mastro from the right point blue zone takes a pass and fires. It's blocked by Nathan Walker. And Anton Frondell pushing Walker off the puck in the far corner. Puck slips in behind the Blues net. And Parayko will stick it up the near side for Peterson. This misses him and goes down into the Hawk zone. Del Mastro with a lead pass now to Green at center on the left wing. He runs into Big Ross Johnston. And he lost the puck down into the blue zone. Brandon Carlo, meanwhile, flips it ahead. This misses all of his teammates and goes down. And icing is the call again against the Blues. So Ross Johnston, who was acquired in the offseason from the Anaheim Ducks, big guy from... Big farm kid, actually, from Prince Edward Island. One of the nicest guys you'd ever want to meet off the ice.
1: Yeah, I know you've met him a couple of times, John. I've yet to speak with the young man, but he's been around a little bit, played for the Islanders. Of course, was in Anaheim this last year, and with Leo Carlson signing that huge monster contract, they weren't able to sign maybe some of the guys they wanted to keep, and mm-hmm. Ross Johnston was one of them.
0: Yeah, Ross, to quote Brian Burke, Ross is tougher than a night in jail. But he'll help the Blues. He's got a new nickname down here. They call him Ross the Boss. So, guess we'll find out how that evolves. At the left point, Hawk zone, Fowler moving the puck down the board to Kaskamaki. He put it in behind the Hawk net to the aforementioned Ross Johnston. Trying to fend off Connor Mackey. Mackey rides him into the corner board. Blues get it back. Finley fires from the right circle. It's turned out of there with a right pad save from Soderblom. Nice setup, by the way, by Kaskamaki.
1: Yeah, that's eight shots by St. Louis, 13 minutes in. Of course, they've had two power plays, but Arvid Soderblom, 8 for 8.
0: Now the Blues get it back in their end. Dylan Dubé will drop the puck in behind the Blues net. The Fowler. He'll stop and have a look as the Blues assemble for their breakout. Fowler passing up the right wing. Neighbors at center ice. Send it down the boards into the Hawk zone. This is going to be an icing call against the Blues as the pass misses Dubé.
1: 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And, well, the guy who's been who's been weathering the storm for Chicago is Arvid Soderblom. He has now seen eight shots. Five of those on the power play. So, you know, not all shots, John, are created equal. Typically, power play shots a little tougher to stop than your regular five-on-five shot.
0: Draw one by the Hawks, Sasha Boisvert. Kaiser flipped it over to the right-wing corner blue zone, but it's spun around by Fowler to center ice. Now Lefshinov hit by Jake Neighbors over in front of the benches, but dumps the puck down into the blue zone. Milmok finishes his check on Fowler as he moves it out. Juracek through center over the hot line right wing, hands it off. Dvorsky in front fires. And a nice save made by Soderblom with the blocker. Milmok went over and got the puck along the far boards in the Hawk end. Drops it into the far corner to Lefshinov. Put it around at the left wing side, Kaiser, and he'll feed it ahead for Boucher, but it's off his stick into the blue zone, and the Hawks will go for a line change.
1: Yeah, I like that decision by Soderblom. He realized Dvorsky was by himself in the slot, so he charged out. Came out another 3 feet. Dvorsky didn't have much to shoot at.
0: Now Korchinski for the Hawks behind his net. Waving it up the right wing, A.J. Spellacy at center ice. A Cleveland, Ohio native, been playing for the Windsor Spitfires the last 4 years. He gains the Blues blue line, but turned the puck over, and the other way, Buchnevich now into the Hawk zone. Drops it off, and it's spun down to the far corner. We get a whistle stopping play, and another penalty coming up here.
1: Wow.
0: Hooking will be the call, and the Blues will get another power play. Landon Slaggart?
1: Yep.
2: Chicago, number 84, 2 minutes for hooking.
0: Well, Blues will have a power play when we return. No score, 5:40 left in the first. This is Blackhawks preseason hockey on 720 WGN.
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7: 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Bob Surratt, 6 to 10. Now back to the ice.
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0: Blues with their third power play opportunity on the game. Buchnevich with the puck, Hawks own right point. Works it over. Now McMichael at the Fowler at the line. Drives a shot. Blocker save made by Soderblom. And Green corrals a loose puck between the circles and is able to whip it out to center ice. Blues get it back. Fowler dropping it over the center ice circle. Buchnevich to Connor McMichael. Into the Hawk line, stopping at the right point. He whips it to the left point to Jake Neighbors. Ryan Green on top of him. Made him sweep it across the rink, and the puck will bank out the center ice. The Blues have to regroup.
1: Another good save by Arvid Soderblom. Actually, there's a couple right on the doorstep. He is up to 10 saves now. And as you mentioned, John, third consecutive power play for the Blues.
0: McMichael into the Hawk zone, right wing side, dropping it down behind the net. Lefshinov whips it around the right side. Ryan Green at center ice near the end of his shift. He'll just dump it from the Blues line down in behind the St. Louis net and get off. 1 minute left on the Blues power play. Here's Adam Juracek carrying from behind the Blues net out to center ice in the right wing and dropped it off to the oncoming Dylan Dubé over the hot blue line. To Koskimaki along the right boards. Put it to the corner. Sam Renzel sent the puck behind the net. Picked off by the Blues' Zach Dean. Now in the high slot, Juracek tried to fire one to the corner. Renzel broke that up. Puck tumbles in behind the Hawk net. Del Mastro racing in to get it. Will clear it up the left wing side and down. So far, very effective penalty killing on the part of the Blackhawks.
1: And I mentioned last year they finished second overall. Really aggressive. And, you know, it's one thing to say be aggressive. It's another thing to do it because you can really be exposed, especially down a man. But Blackhawks, with their speed, have done it very, very well.
0: Juracek at the right point, Hawk zone. Drops it in behind the net. Dubé there will whip it back around. Callie Rosen at the right point, leaving it for Juracek. Through the high slot. Moves it over to the left wing boards. And Dubé fed the slot. Here's Rosen for the right circle firing. That goes through the crease and wide as the Hawks come to full strength. Slaggard is out of the box. The Hawks are a perfect 10 for 10 on the preseason in the PK.
1: And then unbelievable. And Callie Rosen, I thought, had an opportunity to shoot it. He was looking for a redirection in front. He didn't realize that Soderblom was a little late getting across. And his shot pass did not connect. And it went harmlessly into the corner.
0: Theo Lindstein dumping it down behind the Hawk net. Soderblom out to whip it around up the left wing side. And looks like Roman Kantsarov had pushed that to center ice, but it was held in by Colton Parayko. Now Kantsarov on the left sideboard. Rink wide pass for Korchinski front of the benches. Centered it for Lardis into the blue zone. This deflects down behind the net now. Patrick Kane tried to center the puck. Taken away by Oscar Sundquist, and he'll stick it up the left wing side of the Hawk blue line. Connor Mackey back to get it there. Head to Patrick Kane over the Blues line. Down the left wing. Drops it off. Kantsarov left circle. Kane back of the net. Kane around to the right corner to Kantsarov on the doorstep. Turns and fires, and that hit the side of the pad of Bennington. Kantsarov got it back. Put it out to the line. And Kaiser tried to make a back pass. Picked up by the Blues. Finley into the Hawk zone. Right wing side. Firing a wrist shot, that deflects wide. Now Ross Johnston to the puck along the left board. Put it behind the net to Finley, leaving it there for Johnston. Lefshinov stepping into him. Finley took it back, sends it to the slot. Lefshinov breaks this up and whacks the puck away to the far board. Finley took it back from the left wing circle, fired. It never got through to the net.
1: Yeah, that was Lefshinov with a good stick. He's had a couple of good sticks on that defensive shift. They were stuck in their own zone, but he broke up a couple of sure shots.
0: We're going to get a whistle stopping play. We're going to get a too many men on the ice penalty here. Is this going to be to St. Louis?
1: It is.
0: I believe it is.
16: St. Louis, bench minor, too many men on the ice.
0: So the Hawks are going to get a Sitco power play. 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
1: Now the first power play of the evening for the Chicago Blackhawks comes with just under 2 minutes to go in period number one. They've only had four shots on net, but that's because they've been shorthanded for almost half of this period.
0: Yeah.
1: They will get a good look here. And speaking of good looks, I think Roman Kantsarov, he had to pick it up on his backhand to the side of the net, and then the spinorama shot almost fooled Bennington. He went down on the butterfly to make the save. And it looks like finally they have sent someone over to serve that penalty.
0: By the way, on penalty killing, the Blues very good themselves. They are 8-for-8 so far in two games, both against the Dallas Stars, both 2-1 losses. So the faceoff now circled to the right of Bennington. Sundquist against Roman Kantsarov. Kantsarov put the puck to the corner. Carlo cleared it up the boards, but not out. And Lefshinov handed it down to Kane, but he misplayed the puck back to center ice. The Hawks will regroup now in their end. We're down to 1:35 left in the period. No score down here in St. Louis. Glad to have you along here, Steve Conroy and myself, for Chicago Blackhawks preseason hockey. Kane out to center ice. Makes a back pass to the oncoming Frank Nazar with speed. Put it in over the Blues line on the left wing side. Kantsarov tried to send it back to Nazar back of the net. Whipped around by Carlo, not out. Held in by Kane near the right point. To Nazar in the right circle. Anton Frundell now to Nazar beside the net. It's chipped away to the right point. Lefshinov is there. Carrying down to the half boards into the corner, dropping it back to Frundell. To Kane at the left point. Kane holding. Carrying down the boards, behind the back pass, high slot, left Shinoff. To the high slot, Kaprizov with a one-timer and a glove save made by Bennington. That's kind of what all the Blackhawk fans have been waiting for, that one-time attempt there by Roman Tancerov.
1: Yeah, I really like the movement there. Without Bowen Byram in the lineup tonight, the number one power play unit is quarterbacked by Artie Levchinov, and he did a real good job out there. Kind of directing traffic, good movement. He was the one who slid it over to Kaprizov right into the wheelhouse and that high riser. Unfortunately, no traffic in front of Bennington, so a relatively easy stop for him.
0: Another drop to the right of Bennington. Now 50 seconds left in the period. Oliver Moore against Jack Finley on the draw. And then Finley wins this one to the corner. Pareko there sends it behind the net into the far corner. Nick Lardis with some hustling work on Rosen recovers. To Sasha Boisvert along the right board. To Moore at the left point. Moving down to the corner. He'll flip it back to the left point. Sam Renzel. Over to Lardis, top of the right circle, back to the line. Renzel, over to Moore, left circle, put up beside the net. And it's fed in front by Green, right to Moore, and he jams it on goal, and a butterfly save made by Bennington. Bennington holding on, 23 seconds left in the period. There are 33 seconds remaining on the minor penalty to the Blues for too many men on the ice.
1: I like that give and go between Ryan Green and Oliver Moore. Just a basic play. Down low, go to the net, which Moore did. He got it back, and unfortunately he didn't get that puck high enough. Bennington had gone down on the butterfly. Just couldn't get it over his pad.
0: Finley wins another one. Wins it from Kaprizov this time. Put it over behind the net. Rosen's got it there, and he'll fling the puck down. We're down to 14 seconds left in the period. Sam Renzel from behind the Hawk net with the puck. Carries out, gave it a Kane with 10 between the circles. He carries through center over the Blues line. Drops it in the high slot. Right there is Buchnevich to take it away and clear it down. And the horn will sound, ending play in period number one. So the Hawks will open up period number two on the power play. They only have 10 seconds with which to work. But a fresh sheet of ice. So maybe if they work quickly, Steve, you never know.
1: Yeah, I think they've got to be happy with the period. Obviously, when you take three penalties in a period, it's not very good. But the fact that they didn't allow any goals, well, that's really good. They have an opportunity, 10 seconds only left on the power play to start that second period. But I think all in all, you talk about bus legs, you talk about plane legs. Maybe the Blackhawks had that a little bit. I like the way they started, a real good start, but then they got into the trap of taking too many penalties.
0: 11-6 were the shots on goal favoring St. Louis. And remember, Steve was talking about this, the Blues had three power plays. I think unofficially, what was it, five shots on their power play?
1: Unofficially five shots, yeah.
0: So if the boys can settle down, stop taking the minor penalties, we'll see what happens. They can obviously forge ahead. They might not even need a power play for that, but they're going to start off the second period on the power play with a long way to go, two full periods. Now, speaking of a long way to go, it's a long way from here to Chicago, if you're walking anyway. But Charlie Romeliotis is back that way. He's in Blackhawk Central. He's going to have a full intermission report for you good folks. Then we're going to bring it back down here to St. Louis for second period action. So stick around. It's an entertaining game so far, even though neither team has scored. It's been an entertaining game, and plenty more ahead. After one period here in St. Louis, no score, Blackhawks preseason hockey on 720 WGN.
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6: 20 minutes is in the books over in St. Louis. The Blackhawks are playing in their third of four preseason games before we get ready for the season opener next week on Tuesday in Vegas. That's going to be a late 9:30 puck drop over in Vegas. This is the final road preseason game for the Blackhawks this season, and it's a 0-0 score through one period. Speaking of scores, let's do our scores around the league, sponsored by Ticketmaster, official marketplace of the Chicago Blackhawks. 10 other games on the NHL schedule. We're starting to see some more NHL lineups as a lot of the teams start to finalize their NHL rosters. So let's go over to Philadelphia and provide an update there. The Flyers are up 1-0 in the second intermission on the Boston Bruins. Matvei Michkov, who is the rookie prize possession last year for the Flyers, has the lone goal in that game. By the way, he came into training camp 29 pounds lighter at 176 pounds. He was there at 205 last year. So nice to see him come into camp a little bit with more shape, and we'll see what he has to offer Philadelphia this season. Over in Detroit, Patrick Kane's former team, they're down 2-1 to the Buffalo Sabres in the second intermission. You have the Panthers and Lightning squaring off in Tampa Bay. That's also a tie game, 2-2 in the second intermission. Ilya Mikheyev, obviously former Blackhawk, is now a member of the Lightning. He has a primary assist in the game for Tampa Bay. The Nashville Predators are in Carolina tonight to take on the defending champion Hurricanes. Nashville's up 5-3 at the end of the second period. Former Blackhawk Taylor Hall has chipped in with a primary assist on Logan Stankoven's goal in that game. That happened in the second period. The New York Rangers are hosting the New Jersey Devils tonight. It's a 2-0 score in favor of New Jersey at Madison Square Garden in the second intermission. And then the only other game going on is the Columbus Blue Jackets. They are currently up 3-0 on the Pittsburgh Penguins in the third period. Zach Werenski has found the back of the net for Columbus. And then three other games going on later tonight. The Edmonton Oilers are in Vancouver to take on the Canucks. The puck is going to drop in about 10 minutes over in Vancouver. The Seattle Kraken are hosting the Calgary Flames later tonight. And then the San Jose Sharks are hosting the Anaheim Ducks in a Pacific Division matchup. Macklin Celebrini and Will Smith will be making their preseason debuts for the San Jose Sharks. And then the Vegas Golden Knights are hosting the Utah Mammoth, 9 o'clock puck drop. Again, Vegas is going to be hosting Chicago on opening night in 5 days. Some other NHL news. Columbus Blue Jackets star Adam Fantilli signed a 6-year contract extension earlier this afternoon, which carries a cap hit of $13.75 million. His entry-level contract expired at the end of last season, and he had been holding out in training camp, but they officially get it done. So Fantilli, I imagine, is going to be reporting to training camp for Columbus tomorrow. Elsewhere in sports, how about a baseball update on the North and South side? For the first time ever, the Cubs and White Sox clinched a playoff berth on the same day. The White Sox cruised past the Kansas City Royals 9-1, and then the Cubs picked up a 2-1 win over the Marlins at Wrigley Field. PCA, by the way, joined the 40-40 club in that win for the Cubs. Some NFL news. The Chicago Bears released an injury report estimate because they did not practice today. Caleb Williams, Tyson Bagent, Kyle Manungai, Tyreek Stevenson, and Cairo Santos were listed as the did not practice list. So we'll see what their statuses are going to be come Monday night, because the Bears are playing the Monday night football game against the Philadelphia Eagles this week. And then, speaking of continuing on the football theme, we got Thursday night football action. The Green Bay Packers are currently leading the Atlanta Falcons 7-0 in the first quarter. And then finally, we got to provide a President's Cup update at Medina Country Club. The U.S. leads the international team 3-2 at the end of day one. Meanwhile, over in St. Louis, the Blackhawks and Blues are still searching for the first goal of the game. We'll break down that first period next. 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
6: Back here in the first intermission between the Blackhawks and Blues in St. Louis. The Hawks playing in game 3 of 4 preseason before they get ready to play Vegas on opening night next Tuesday. And we're still looking for the first goal of the game. Hard to score if you're the Blackhawks, if you're killing penalties in the entire first period, and that's where the Hawks found themselves. Good news is the Hawks killed off all three, and they now improve to 10-for-10 on the penalty kill in the preseason, which is basically picking up where the Blackhawks left off last year, where the Hawks finished second on the penalty kill in the entire NHL last year, which I don't think a lot of us thought that the Hawks were going to be. I thought the Hawks maybe were going to have a strong power play last year, but it ended up being the penalty kill that was the strong suit of the special teams department for Chicago, especially with the subtractions of Jason Dickinson, Ilya Mikheyev, and Connor Murphy, who were all shipped out at the trade deadline that last year. I feel like the penalty kill is maybe going to lose a little bit of the identity, but it's nice to see that the PK has been a perfect 10-for-10 in the preseason so far. Also great to see, kind of bearing the lead here, Patrick Kane back in a Chicago Blackhawks sweater. Obviously, he did not play in the home preseason opener the other day, and he's not likely to play on Saturday either, because Jeff Blashill had indicated that they're hoping for his United Center return to be in a meaningful game, which is likely going to be the the home opener against these St. Louis Blues on October 6th. But great to see Patrick Kane back in a Chicago Blackhawks sweater, albeit in the road sweater. And I thought his line was actually noticeable in the game, or in the first period. Roman Cancer,

0: what is his ceiling going to be with the Blackhawks? And I asked that to Jeff Blashill earlier this morning, and he didn't even want to give a potential ceiling because he goes, I didn't want to do it him a disservice by, you know, shooting too low or even shooting too high where you put these high expectations on him that he may not live up to. And so I think that's going to be the part where the Blackhawks are going to learn a lot this year from Oliver Moore. Hopefully he stays healthy. We know he got injured at the end of last season and wasn't able to finish the year. But if he can play a full 84 game season with the Blackhawks this season, I feel like we're going to learn a lot from Oliver Moore and what he could possibly be, on this Blackhawks team in the long term as far as his role goes. So congratulations to Oliver for signing that 5-year extension with the Blackhawks. We got a 0-0 score between the Hawks and Blues in the preseason contest. We got second period action coming up next. 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
1: Oh. Up next, the second period. Here's Charlie Remiliotis with your recap.
0: Blackhawks and Blues are on the ice for the start of the second period at Enterprise Center. As the Blackhawks and Blues try to find the first goal of the game, the Blackhawks are going to start this period 10 seconds on the power play. Let's see if they can cash in on some fresh sheet of ice as we go back to John and Steve in St. Louis for the start of the second period.
13: All right, Charlie, thank you very much. We'll be back at the United Center on Saturday night to conclude the preseason. Blackhawks against the St. Louis Blues team. And come on down and join us. That should be a fun game. I think, Steve, I would think that the rosters that are going to play that game that night will pretty closely resemble the rosters that they'll move into the season with.
14: I would think so. There's some guys who have played over 100 games in the NHL, can only play in two preseason games. So I don't think Frank Nazar will be playing. There might be a couple of guys who start the season and won't be playing in that game. But, yeah, I think for the most part, it'll be the team that you see this year for the Blackhawks, and what an exciting start to the season against a Central Division foe at home in the St. Louis Blues.
13: Hawks and Blues, same as it ever was. Well, now the Blues are at full strength. Here's Nazar breaking into the Blues zone with the puck down the slot, drops it to the right wing boards. Kane hands it off to Lefshinov at the right point. He slings it

0: over to the left point. Nobody was there, and the puck banks to center. And then Kaiser fired it back down in on Bennington. Puck is quickly cleared out to center ice again, and now Levshinov hawk line.
1: John, I thought Frank Nazar had a chance to shoot it there. He's got great speed, and he kind of had a half a step on the defenseman, decided to pass it, and it was to nobody. I think an opportunity to be greedy there. Take it yourself and make something happen.
0: Inside the blue zone, the puck turned over at the right point to Kaiser. He whips it over to Nazar along the left wing boards. He tried to backhand the puck deep into the corner. Blues get it back, however. And Fowler's got it behind the St. Louis net, then skates out with it. Lead pass head, Buchnevich hawk line on the right wing. Just sling it down behind the net. Soderblom out to play it into the far corner. Korchinski whips it up the left wing side. Lardis just in front of the Blues bench at center ice. Sends a tumbling puck across the rink. Ryan Green decides to take it back into the hot zone. Hands it off. And now Korchinski with a pass to Lardis. Got it ahead into the Blue zone to Green along the left board. Fidel Mastro along the right boards. Into Frondell back in the net. He's pressed off the puck by Rosen of the Blues. And Buchnevich out at the left point. Tried to clear the zone. Could not. Adam Juracek took the puck back from St. Louis. Winds it behind the Blues net around to the near side. Rosen reverses it once again. This time Ryan Green intercepts. Green along the left wing boards. Put it over to the right wing side. Sam Renzel firing a shot from there that hit Rosen. And Rosen grabs the puck and lifts it through the air. Pulled out the 60-degree wedge there and sent it down into the hawk end. Now Buchnevich takes it away. Along the left wing boards. All he can do is stroke it down behind the net. Connor Mackey tried to hand it off to Renzel. Broken up by Jake Neighbors. Out to the left point. A long shot from Theo Lindstein deflects up into the protective netting. So we get a whistle staffing play. The Hawks 0-for-1 on their Sitco power play. Still no score in the game. 17:43 left in period two.
1: John, you mentioned it earlier. Connor Mackey's a local kid. Born and raised in the Chicago area. His dad, Dave, I was teammates with for a couple of years with the Chicago Blackhawks. His mom, Carol. He brings good size, and he brings a little bit of snarl to his game, and that's what I'm looking forward to. He's a tough kid. His dad was a tough guy. Dave played in Chicago and St. Louis and the Minnesota North Stars. And even though Dave was a forward, Connor, a defenseman, built the same way.
0: Played back during the days of the Chuck Norris division, didn't he?
1: That's right. Yeah, absolutely.
0: Many would say the good old days, those of us that hung out in the second balcony of the stadium. Here's Moore taking an outlet pass through center. He's over the Blues line to the left wing side at the point, tried to drop the puck off, and it's poked out to center ice by Dubé. Wyatt Kaiser tracking back in the hawk zone. Hands it off to Oliver Moore. Here's Moore hawk line, whips a pass ahead for Renzel. Linesmen are going to waive the icing as they claim that one of the Blues or one of the Hawks could have played that puck, so no icing. Puck cleared to center ice by Lindstein on the left wing side. And Peterson sends it down behind the net and then runs into Kaiser near corner, but Kaiser makes a nice pass up the right wing to Sasha Boisvert. Then Ross Johnson takes it away from him. Blues get it back, and then Finley had trouble with the puck in the Hawk line. Taken back by the Hawks. Boisvert will pass ahead. Dylan Boucher at center ice on the right wing. The stick tied up. Puck taken back by the Blues. Peterson muscling down the left wing on Kaiser. Kaiser did an effective job physically to keep Peterson wide of the net with the puck. Peterson in the left wing corner now. Whips it down to Ross Johnson back of the net. Out to the right point. Juracek fires. That shot was blocked. Finley takes the puck, put it behind the Hawk. Now the penalty's going to be called here to the Blues. Hawks come up ice. There's Boisvert into the blue zone along the right wing side. We get a whistle stopping play as Cam Fowler takes the puck away, and we'll find out what penalty is going to be called here.
2: St. Louis is 49. 2 minutes for interference.
0: Ross the Boss.
1: And we should point out that referee making the call, relatively new to the NHL, Noah Isaacson. I make that Nick Isaacson, and I've had an opportunity to talk with Brad Watson, longtime referee in the NHL. He oversees officials in the Midwest, and he said it's his first NHL game. He has now called four of the five penalties, and he said every one of them has been a penalty, so he's really proud of the work that Nick Isaacson's done, and we wouldn't be surprised if we see him refereeing in the NHL sometime soon.
0: At some point, they take those spots one by one. I think about the tenure of Wes McCauley, an old friend of mine from going back a few years. Wes had to pay his dues in the minors and did so very well. Sundquist shorthanded into the Hawk zone on the right wing, passing across for Walker. Doubling back was Anton Frondell to break up that play.
1: Yeah, good stick too from Artie Levshinoff. He got a piece of that pass and they couldn't connect on the two-on-one.
0: This is the Hawks' second Sitco power play of the game as Kane leads the charge into the blue zone. To Cancer off along the left board. To Kane. To the left point. Levshinoff there. To Kane, top of the left circle, holding. Put it beside the net. Sends it down to Nazar beside the net. A little slap pass up the slot for Kantsaroff was picked off, and Sundquist will clear it down.
1: It's that play where you try and get it to the side, you put it down low below the goal line, and then find that guy in the bumper spot, and Kantsaroff was jumping in. He was moving into the area. Unfortunately, just couldn't handle the hot pass.
0: Score savings on every Phillip. Download the app now to start saving. And at the Blues blue line, we get a whistle for an offside. Even though Levshinoff caught the puck at center ice, he didn't really cross into the blue zone, but the linesman blows it dead anyway.
1: Yeah, I couldn't figure that out. You're right. I think Levshinoff knew it was offside, so he elected not to make the blue line. I think that was just an inadvertent whistle by the linesman. Regardless, we have a draw outside, and looks like the Blues still have how much time in that? Still a minute to go on the Johnston Power penalty kill.
0: They've taken... Yeah, okay, there it is. It's hard to see the clock. They've got this stringer of lights. Going to get another icing call. I don't know. They've got a stringer of spotlights, I believe. And it takes out the top rim of the scoreboard, folks. So it's fair. I have to dodge these spotlights to read the scoreboard. I don't know if anybody thought of that down here in St. Louis. Maybe we can get our engineer Jim Jackson on that. What do you think?
1: John, they were not thinking of us when they put those spotlights up. I think they were thinking about some of the performers they have here in St. Louis and not the broadcast crew.
0: It is a fairly busy building. So, now the draw ends up tumbling to center ice as it hit Renzel in the foot. Colton Pareko took it back from Troy Murray's hometown of St. Albert, Alberta. He dumps the puck down into the Hawk zone. Here's Lardis now carrying it out. Lardis over the center ice circle, then to the Blues line. To Moore down the left wing. Fed the slot green over to the right circle. One-timer by Boisvert. And a glove save made by Binnington. And Binnington's a little slow to get up off the ice. I'm wondering if he might have stretched the groin there while making that save. Looks like he's okay.
1: Hasn't been real active. I love the puck movement there, you know. Oliver Moore with his speed, he takes it wide, he drops it into the middle to Ryan Green, and Green knew exactly where Boisvert was. He was in his one-timer position, and he one-timed it, but good read by Binnington, who was the St. Louis Blues all-time leader in starts for a netminder, and of course he was the goalie of record in the gold medal game for Team USA. Took the silver medal for Canada.
0: He eclipsed the record held by a guy I know you faced a time or two in your career, Mike Liut.
1: That's right.
0: Back inside the blue zone. They chase the puck into the corner here. Kantsaroff along with Finley. Now the puck intercepted by Frondell. Moving down the slot, he'll send the puck to the right wing corner to Boisvert. Boisvert sends it around to Nazar. Out to the left point now to Kaiser. Blues at full strength. Kaiser down to the left wing corner. Turns on Johnston. Sets up the high slot. Frank Nazar fires toward the net, goes wide. Frondell will turn with the rebound and fire from the right circle, and a stick save made by Binnington. And on the far boards, Carlo is able to place the puck ahead to Neighbors at center ice, front of the benches. And they'll just stick it down in behind the Hawk net, get off on a change. Hawks 0 for 2 on their power play. Connor Millmock, Hawk line, passing over to Wyatt Kaiser. Moving up the left wing front of the benches. He'll stick it down in behind the Blues net. Binnington there handing it off to Callie Rosen. Rosen in the blue zone along the left wing boards. Goes rink wide with a pass for Juracek. Back rink wide now to Peterson, left wing side. Hit by Del Mastro as he dumps the puck down in behind the Hawk net. It's pulled out of there by Boisvert, but he can't clear the zone. Taken away by Peterson. Whips the puck behind the Hawk net. Dvorsky in the near corner, battling with Del Mastro. Dvorsky put it behind the Hawk net. Spun around but not out, held in by Finley. And the puck turned over in the Hawk zone, and Korchinski will lead the rush to center ice. And Korchinski then backhands the puck down the right side boards and then behind the Blues net. Binnington out to play it there. Teams making

0: line changes. Nijnovic with the lead pass into the Hawk zone. This is Dean down the slot. Moves in and got a shot away. Turned out of there by Soderblom. And then the rebound spun away by Connor Mackey down into the blue zone.
1: Yeah, good stick, too, from Connor Mackey. Dean showed some good speed there. For a second, I thought it was Robert Thomas. Robert Thomas not playing in this game. But Mackey with a quick stick right at the last second.
0: Now, A.J. Spellacy is mixing it up with Colton Parenko over the center ice circle. Colton Parenko, not really a fighter. He will get involved if he has to. But he's more of a guy that just concentrates on playing the game. But A.J. can handle himself. A.J.'s had a couple of really good scraps in junior, playing for the Windsor Spitfires. And he's a kid that he brings a little bit of an edge to the game. It's kind of fun to watch.
1: Yeah, he was responding. He hit a good hit on Colton Parenko, and Parenko didn't like it, so he cross-checked him across the back of the shoulders. Spellacy sticking up for himself. Now, Parenko is a unit. He is 6'5". Yeah. 230 pounds, maybe has 4% body fat. I remember talking to Al McGinnis about Colton Parenko. He said he's one of the strongest, best put-together athletes he's ever seen.
0: Yeah, he warms up in the hallways, by the way, before the game by throwing the football around. I actually played catch with him one time. It's kind of fun.
1: Apparently got a good arm.
0: Oh, yeah. He's got some zip on that ball. Off the draw in the blue zone to the left of Binnington. Puck deflects to the right wing boards. Kane's got it. Moving in the net. Sets up Nazar in the slot and a one-timer and a blocker save made by Binnington, who's lost his goal stick. Now we get a whistle on a hand pass here. So a couple good chances for the Hawks so far in this period. Boisvert had one. And you had Kantsarov with a nice shot from the right wing circle. Right there, Nazar testing Binnington, but he's been equal to the task. No score in St. Louis with 11:48 left in period number two. This is Blackhawks preseason hockey on 720 WGN.
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0: We got an on-ice look at the replay of that last sequence of play in the blue zone with that opportunity by Nazar. And it was just vintage Patrick Kane, Steve. I mean, he got the puck, drew everybody to him, and then dished off into a tight alley. And there was Nazar with a perfect shot on goal, but a nice save made by Binnington.
1: Yeah, it was a situation where I thought Kaner should have shot it. And then when he made the pass, I saw why. Nazar was wide open and got a great one off himself.
0: You can expect a lot more of that for this year. Now inside the Hawks zone, Ryan Green tossing it out to center ice. Lardis there, pokes the puck ahead. In over the blues line, Frondell along the right wing boards. Will spin it down behind the net. Given a ride by Carlo ahead to center ice. Big Jack Finley moving it across the hot blue line at the left point. Fowler there. The puck down behind the net. Korchinski buried with a check there from Peterson, but moved the puck out. And now Frondell just inside the line, trying to stab the puck to center ice. It Slips back to Del Mastro. He got some room between the circles. Passing over to Korchinski. He'll move it up the left wing. Deflects down the boards in behind the Blues net. And Rosen back to take it there. Blues assemble for their breakout. 10:28 left in period number two. No score. Rosen with a lead pass up the left wing to Finley. In the Hawk zone, dropping it off to Peterson. Dylan Peterson back in the net. The big Ross Johnston. Hawks Oliver Morrill over him like a bad rash. Johnston pulls the puck free. Gave it a Juracek along the right boards and right wing corner. Then he lost the puck and the referee skates behind the net. Del Mastro comes out with it to center ice. Well, it's a saucer pass down the right wing boards into the blue zone to himself. He's checked off the puck by Neighbors. Del Mastro got it back. Pokes a puck behind the net, left wing corner, Spellacy. To Kaiser, walking the blue line, deftly one-handing it into the right wing corner in the Blues end. It's taken back by the Blues, and now Neighbors will steer it ahead to center ice. And Lechenoff grabs the loose puck, Hawk blue line. Hands it ahead to Connor Millamock. Goes rink wide with a pass, picked off by Neighbors at center ice. And he'll move it ahead for Dubé inside the Hawk zone, and then some hacking and whacking at the blue line. Dalibor Dvorsky sends the puck into the left wing corner, Hawk in. Kaiser is hit there by Neighbors, tries to move the puck out, picked off by the Blues. McMichael fed the right circle, a shot from Dean, turned out of there with a nice save made by Soderblom. He had to react quickly and get over.
1: Yeah, it was a turnover by Levchinov. That can't happen. Guys are getting tired on the ice. Kind of a lazy pass, and it gets picked off by St. Louis.
0: Here's Buchnevich at the top of the left circle, Hawk zone, firing a hard wrist shot, and the glove save made by Soderblom, who holds it. And we get a little pushing and shoving at the end of the play. Linesmen jump in there. 8:56 left in period number two. Still no score here in St. Louis. This is Blackhawks preseason hockey on 720 WGN.
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11: The fuel that moves America, now fueling a fight over costs. I'm Blake Berman, host of The Hill on News Nation. Skyrocketing diesel prices putting pressure on Washington ahead of November's crucial midterms. Republican Senate candidates in key states like Iowa and Michigan now calling for a pause on diesel exports and a gas tax suspension. Another Republican senator in a tight race, Alaska's Dan Sullivan, also backing an export ban. President Trump has voiced support, but the White House tells News Nation there are no plans for a pause. As candidates make their case on pocketbook issues, the Republican National Committee Chairman Joe Gruter is telling me that Republicans should embrace the president's economic record.
12: In terms of messaging standpoint, we think it's a winner. If you look at the Trump RX accounts, if you look at the working family tax cuts, the no tax on tips, overtime, Social Security.
11: I'm Blake Berman, and this is the News Nation Political Minute.
1: Well, time to battle on the boards is sponsored by Modelo Beer, Chicago's number one selling beer. And how about the battle Wyatt Kaiser had with Bobby Brink a couple of nights ago back at the United Center? Hadn't seen Wyatt Kaiser fight, and boy, did he ever lay a beat down on Brink.
0: He handled himself really well.
1: He did. He's got the heart of a lion. He might not be the biggest guy in the world, but boy, he competes.
0: Here's Nazar taking a lead past the center. He was caught on the way into the blue zone by the Blues defenseman Theo Lindstein, who pulls the puck free and skates behind his net and then sends the puck down to the Hawk blue line. The Hawks will regroup and start again. Connor Mackey, son of Dave, moving a pass on the right wing. Roman Kantsaroff center ice. Head to Patrick Kane, then over to Sam Renzel, left wing side. Gains the Blues line, was held up for the check, spits the puck.

0: into the blue zone. Lindstein took it back. Head to Dean over the Hawk line on the right wing. He'll just drop the puck in behind the net. Mackey backhands it up the right wing side. Nazar falling down, tried to work it out of the zone, held in by Big Ross Johnston. From the left point, sends it down to the corner to Peterson. And Peterson had a stick ticked, and the puck ends up tumbling away. Finley got it back to Carlo. He'll fire from the right point. That goes over the net. Kane along the right boards. This is a tumbling pass to center ice intended for Nazar, but it hopped over a stick blade. Blues get it back. And now Fowler missing on a pass across the rink. Ends up down in the Hawk zone. Mackey in the far corner takes a check. Moves the puck ahead. Lardis to the Blues blue line. He'll stop and spin it down into the blue zone. Carlo is able to take it away. Move it ahead. Koskamaki over the Hawk line. Right circle. Moves across to the slot and fires. And a pad save made by Soderblom. Then Del Mastro ices the puck, hits the glass, and goes down, icing the call. 7:16 left in period two. We're still scoreless in St. Louis.
1: Now Blackhawks avoided a too many men on the ice penalty. It happened right at the bench, and the St. Louis bench was yelling. Well, Vinny Prospel especially. Vinny Prospel, new assistant coach with St. Louis. He was brought in to help the power play. Hasn't helped much tonight. Hasn't helped much in the preseason. They're 0 for 10 now, John?
0: 0 for 10, yeah.
1: 0 for 10, St. Louis is with the man advantage. And just one other thing. You mentioned Jack Finley, and I look at the number 37. I thought, gosh, I told you this. Jack Finley was number 37 with the New York Islanders. That's his son. I should have known that. Jack drafted originally by the Tampa Bay Lightning and getting an opportunity here in his hometown. He was born in St. Louis when his dad, Jeff, was playing in St. Louis.
0: That's pretty cool. That's really pretty cool. Well, in behind the Hawk net, Ethan Del Mastro settling down the puck. Waiting for the Hawks to assemble for the breakout. Now Del Mastro passes up the left wing to Frondell. To Lardis over the center ice circle to Ryan Green at the Blues line right wing side. He deflects the puck down to the corner. And then a high sticking call, I believe, is going to be made here on Adam Juracek. Nick Lardis caught it up high near the chin. And let's see if this is a two or a four.
2: St. Louis, number 36, 2 minutes for high sticking.
0: There's your answer.
1: Yeah, that's Nick Isaacson again. And wisely, he skated over to Nick Lardis to see if any blood had been drawn. There wasn't. It was a high stick. And Isaacson now is, I don't know how many penalties have been called, six, seven. He's called all but one of them. Mm-hmm. And they've all been good calls, so good for Nick. Juracek just kept his stick up, former first-round pick of the St. Louis Blues from a few years back. And the Blackhawks, you know, they've been getting some good looks. I'll tell you what, both goaltenders have been very, very good in this hockey game. And obviously Soderblom, the busier of the two. St. Louis has 20 shots on net, Chicago just 10.
0: 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The faceoff stays in the blue zone. Circle to Bennington's left. Boisvert to faceoff. Wins the draw. Hawks get control as Nazar pokes it back down ice into the Hawk end. So Hawks will have to clear the blue zone, get back into their own end, regroup, and start again. Levchinov leading the rush up the left wing to center ice. Drops it back into the Hawk zone. I'm not sure if he meant to do this or not. Buchnevich in to try and contest Kane for the puck in the corner, but the Hawks take it back.
1: Well, you got to bump it back, but there's got to be somebody there. And unfortunately, no one was within about 50 feet of that puck. So, you know, the Blackhawks, I thought, should have had possession on the draw. They failed to get possession. And now they've literally wasted about a good 25 seconds trying to make the blue line.
0: They're actually down to 1:19 on their power play. Nazar with speed over the Blues line. Drops it to Boisvert, left wing side. This is actually Kantsarov. Whipped across to Frondell along the right wing boards. Down to Kane in the right wing corner. Behind the back pass to Nazar, right corner. Fed it up the slot. That's off the heel of the stick of Levchinov. And he's back to center ice to get the puck. Levchinov to Kane. Back to Levchinov to the Blues line. Steps across, gave it at the left point to Kantsarov. Pins it behind the net. Kane to the right wing corner to Frondell along the right boards. To Nazar, right point back to Frondell. He'll fire it through the crease. It goes wide. 30 seconds on the power play. Actually, 38. Let me correct myself. Kane to the left wing corner. Put it out to Renzel, left point. Bothered by neighbors. Puck bleeds over the blue line to center ice. Frondell's stick was held. He couldn't reach for it. The Blues get it. Into the Hawks' own neighbors down the right wing. Put it in front. This is picked off by Frondell with a goal mouth feed. And Frondell shot it ahead now for Moore at the Blues line off his stick deep into the blue zone.
1: Real good defense by Anton Frondell. He was tired at the end of a shift and broke up a two-on-one right in front of Soderblom.
0: Nathan Walker gains the hot zone left wing corner. Bear hugged into the boards by Renzel off the puck. Moore with one last chance over the Blues line. Down the left wing to the corner. Blues to full strength to Korchinski. He fires from the slot. Bad save made by Bennington. Kelly Rosen along the left wing boards. Turns the puck over. Green from the right corner. Spun it to the high slot. And Moore fires. That goes over the net. Green feather right point. Del Mastro delays on a shot. Moving down the slot. Backhand shot. And a blocker save made by Bennington. Some good pressure by the Hawks, but Bennington has stood tall the entire time.
1: One of the best shifts by the Blackhawks, and it was at 5-on-5. Sacha Boisvert really strong out there, as was Oliver Moore. And how about the move from Ethan Del Mastro from the blue line, yeah, went to his backhand and almost beat Bennington.
0: Showing some real confidence.
1: Mm-hmm.
0: Here's Del Mastro again with the puck, Hawk blue line. Looks back into the Hawk zone along the far boards. Kaiser will send it ahead for Nilmach at center. It's off his stick into the blue zone. And now Pareko got the puck back. Hands it ahead to Dalibor Dvorsky. Weaving over the Hawk line down the left wing. Stopping along the half boards there. Kaiser meets him there with the skates. They joust for the puck, as you can hear. And Dylan Boucher tried to clear it out. Fowler took the puck away for the Blues and fires from the left point. And that ends up behind the net off a deflection. Here's Del Mastro with it. Del backhand lead pass to Sacha Boisvert. Listed through the air to the Blues blue line. Carlo reaching over his head, paused the puck back to center ice, and this play is blown dead on a hand pass. We're down to 3:12 left in period number two. Still no score in St. Louis. This is Blackhawks preseason hockey on 720 WGN.
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8: Hey, this is Chris Chelios. Let's get back to Hawks hockey. Here's the boys.
1: Well, thanks, Chelly. Who's Hot, Who's Cold is sponsored by Plumbers 911 Chicago, where they do it right the first time. Who's Hot? Well, the Chicago Blackhawks penalty kill were 3-for-3 against St. Louis tonight. They were the second best in the entire NHL last year at about 84% on the efficiency ranking, second only to the Colorado Avalanche. And who's cold? Well, the St. Louis Blues power play. Haven't done much tonight. Last year, they were last in shots on the power play, last in chances, and they finished ranked 26th in the NHL.
0: Usually St. Louis's power play is pretty decent. I mean,
1: it has been, yeah.
0: Yeah, I mean, they seem to be able to manufacture goals, important goals on the power play. But you're right, it's a trend in the preseason. I know they want to see come to an end.
1: Well, part of the reason they went after a guy like Mason McTavish, who's not playing tonight, he should help their power play.
0: Mm-hmm.
1: Cam Fowler's been here a little while now. But Connor McMichael, I think another guy who they're expecting to be real effective with the man advantage. Yeah. And let's not forget Vinny Prospel, a new assistant coach for the St. Louis Blues. His first year behind this bench, he is a power play specialist.
0: I was with Vinny 1 year with the Philadelphia Flyers, Steve. I remember, remember him well. Good guy. He played with a straight stick, almost a straight-bladed stick.
1: I remember that, yeah.
0: And did he have a backhand? Whoo!
1: He played over 1,000 games in the NHL.
0: Yep. Here's Nazar into the blue zone down the left wing side. Left it in the corner for Kane. That flies behind the net. And Fowler there sticks it up the right side. Buchnevich clears to the line. Held in by Slaggard, who tried to toss the puck down to the corner. And this is taken away by the Blues. Fowler turning in his own end just inside the line. To Dvorsky, right wing of center ice. Shot it across the rink. Puck pinballs down behind the Hawk net. Levshinov tracks it down, and he'll race to center with it. Lead pass to Spellacy. Over the Blues line on the right wing. Lifts it down behind the net. Pareko took it away there for the Blues. Around up the left wing to Dvorsky. Ahead to Lindstein. Then a lead pass for Peterson misses and goes down behind the Hawk net. Levshinov got to it there to Kaiser. Passing up the left wing to Slaggart, and he'll knock it over the blue line to center ice, forcing the Blues to regroup. 1:20 on the clock for the second period. Pareko into the Hawk zone, down the right wing side, has a volatile shot. This time he darts in behind the net, came out the near side with a wraparound attempt, but a pad save made by Soderblom.
1: It's a good move by Pareko. He's a long body, 6'5", got the long stick, and I'm sure he could surprise a lot of goaltenders that way. Now, speaking of Colton Pareko, John, he was rumored to be traded last year to the Buffalo Sabres, and he didn't want to go there. And he nixed the deal. He had a no-trade clause, and he said, no, I'm not going to Buffalo. And he decided to stay in St. Louis. They thought he might end up getting shipped somewhere else, especially in the offseason, but he is in the mix, and he feels like he has made St. Louis his home, and he wants to stay here.
0: I can understand that. You get small children, you get settled, and you're used to... here I am talking out of school. I've never been even remotely close to living the life of a professional athlete and what they have to go through. But I mean, you've been traded a couple times. You know how upsetting it can be.
1: Yeah. It's it uproots you, and it kind of shakes you, too. But you know, for a guy like Colton Pareko, you know, won a Stanley Cup, watch this.
0: All right, the puck turned over inside the Hawk zone, and Kaskamaki let it rip from the high slot. That's gloved by Soderblom, who holds on. We're down to 32 seconds left in the period. No score.
1: That's 21 shots now on Arvid Soderblom, mentioning a lot busier than Binnington down to the other end, who's faced 12 shots. But just getting back to Colton Pareko, you know, he's won a Stanley Cup here. He still has 4 years left on his contract. If he finishes those 4 years and he plays at least 80 games a year, he will hold the new record for games played by a St. Louis Blues player, who's currently Bernie Fedorko, who might be in the building tonight, but Bernie, longtime St. Louis Blue player, currently holds that record. It could be Colton Pareko if he sticks here.
0: I would think Bernie's in the building. He's a good alumni guy.
1: Yeah.
0: Shot from the left point by Rosen, turned out of there with a pad saved by Soderblom. And the puck flipped down ice by Frondell. Binnington playing it at the center ice. 11 seconds in the period. Blues enter the Hawk zone. Neighbors in the left wing circle. Carries down behind the net. Jake Neighbors sets up the high slot. Callie Rosen over to a one-timer by Juracek from the left point. Turned out of there by Soderblom. There's the horn in the background. We have played 40 minutes and no score in the game. And the shots on goal favoring St. Louis 23-12. So six in each frame for the Blackhawks. They need a little more production offensively.
1: Yeah, they do. And I mean, it's been a special teams battle. Both teams have had a number of looks on the power play. Nothing to show for it. But how about the battle between the pipes? I think both of these goaltenders have been excellent. Arvid Soderblom, obviously the busier of the two. Facing, well, they took one shot off. They're showing 22 shots now. I had him at 23 shots on goal. And down to the other end, Binnington, just 12 saves, but a couple of those pretty good in the second period especially. So after 40, still no goals.
0: Well, maybe Charlie can figure out a way to get the Hawks to produce or manufacture some kind of a goal here tonight. He's got all the answers, as you know. But he's going to have a full intermission report for you good folks. And then we'll be back down here to St. Louis for the final road period of the preseason. No score after 40 minutes. That's two periods. Hawks and St. Louis Blues. This is Blackhawks preseason hockey on 720 WGN.
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21: 40 minutes is in the books over in St. Louis between the Blackhawks and Blues. Game 3 of 4 of the preseason for Chicago. And we're still looking for that first goal of the game. John Weideman, you heard, I don't have answers as to why we haven't seen a goal yet, but hopefully we do get one in the third period, preferably on the Blackhawks side. Time now for some scores around the league, sponsored by Ticketmaster, official marketplace of the Chicago Blackhawks. We have 10 other games on the NHL schedule. A lot of these NHL rosters are starting to finalize. You're going to see a lot of training camp cuts over the next week or so, as the opening night is just 5 days away. Let's start in Philadelphia, where the Flyers shut out the Boston Bruins 2-0 behind a 28-save shutout for Joseph Woll, who was acquired by Philadelphia from Toronto over the offseason to have a 1-2 punch in net, although Dan Vladar got injured the other day, so hopefully it's nothing serious for Philadelphia, but they pick up a 2-0 shutout victory over the Bruins. How about over in Carolina? The defending Stanley Cup champions overcame a 5-1 deficit against Nashville and won 6-5 in regulation. So they, don't pick up 2 points in the preseason, but, a really big, comeback victory for the Carolina Hurricanes, scoring 5 unanswered. Logan Stankoven had 2 of the 6 goals for the Carolina Hurricanes. We had another shutout in Columbus, a 4-0 victory by the Blue Jackets over the Pittsburgh Penguins. It was a 15-save shutout for Cam Talbot, who is the former Detroit Red Wings goaltender now in Columbus. He picks up the victory for the Blue Jackets. Zach Werenski also found the back of the net for Columbus. And Valery Nichushkin, who was a offseason acquisition by the Blue Jackets, also got his first of the preseason. We just had a final score in Tampa Bay, where the Lightning fell to the Florida Panthers 5-3. I don't think there was a ton of fights in this game. If you remember last year, there was a big scrum between the Panthers and Lightning. I think they racked up like 500 penalty minutes. Much quieter this time around between the two Florida teams. All right, let's get to some scores that are currently going on. The Buffalo Sabres and Red Wings are tied 2-2 late in the third period. We also have a tie score in New York between the Rangers and Devils. That's a 3-3 game.

0: in overtime in the final minute there. So we'll see who comes away with that one. Yeah, the Edmonton Oilers in Vancouver tonight taking on the Canucks. It's the Oilers that hold a 1-0 lead late in the first period. Isaac Howard has the lone goal in that one from Mike Babcock's squad. And then a couple late games tonight. The Seattle Kraken hosting the Calgary Flames tonight in a divisional matchup. You have the Anaheim Ducks in San Jose to take on the Sharks. That'll be the preseason debuts for Macklin Celebrini and Will Smith this season. And then the Vegas Golden Knights are hosting the Utah Mammoth tonight. Vegas is obviously hosting the Chicago Blackhawks on opening night 5 days from today. It'll be a Tuesday night matchup. That's the, I think it's the last game. I think it's 3 games on Tuesday. It's the last of the doubleheader, the Golden Knights and Blackhawks. So looking forward to that one. Some other NHL news. Columbus Blue Jackets star Adam Fantilli signed a 6-year contract extension earlier this afternoon, which carries a cap hit of $13.75 million. His entry-level contract expired at the end of last season, and he had been holding out in training camp, but it officially got done. So I imagine he's going to report to Columbus training camp tomorrow. How about this? 3 of the top 5 highest paid NHL players came from the 2023 draft class. Connor Bedard, Leo Carlson, and now Adam Fantilli gets a big payday in Columbus. Elsewhere in sports, baseball update. For the first time ever, the Cubs and White Sox clinch a playoff berth on the same day. The White Sox cruised past the Kansas City Royals 9-1, and then the Cubs picked up a 2-1 victory over the Miami Marlins at Wrigley Field. Historic day at Wrigley, too, because Pete Crow-Armstrong became the 7th player ever to go 40-40 with 40 homers and 40 stolen bases of the season. It earned a nice standing ovation by the Wrigley Field faithful. So nice to see PCA end up becoming the 7th player ever to do it, and also the first in Cubs history. In football news, the Bears released an injury report estimate because they did not practice today. Quarterbacks Caleb Williams and Tyson Bagent, and also Kyle Manungai, Tyreek Stevenson, and Cairo Santos were listed in the did not practice list. So we'll see what their statuses are going to be as the date gets closer. We also have some Thursday night football action going on right now. The Atlanta Falcons are leading the Green Bay Packers 17-7 late in the second quarter. And then finally, a President's Cup update at Medina Country Club. Day one kicked off today, and the USA leads the international team 3-2 going into tomorrow. Meanwhile, over in St. Louis, the Blackhawks and Blues are having a hard time finding that back of the net. We'll break down that second period next. 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
1: Second intermission in St. Louis between the Blackhawks and Blues, and it is a 0-0 score. Still looking for that first goal of the game. Hopefully we get it in the third period. Before we break down the second period, I want to remind you guys that at each home game at the United Center this season, we will be saluting a veteran again, which is going to be sponsored, as always, by JeffBeiserHouse.com, a proud veteran-owned business serving Chicagoland since 2007. I believe Jeff is going to be in the house for the home opener on October 6th, so looking forward to seeing him again. All right. Let's break down that second period. I think the Patrick Kane line with Frank Nazar and Roman Kantsarov has probably been the most notable in this game for the Blackhawks so far. I believe they're out shooting the St. Louis Blues 4-1 when they are on the ice at even strength. Now, the Hawks are probably going to have a hard time generating some offense without Connor Bedard in the lineup. So hopefully Connor doesn't miss too much time and he's back soon. But right now the Hawks haven't generated a single high danger chance at even strength through two periods. St. Louis has 8. So that's going to be an area that the Hawks are hoping that Patrick Kane and his line can help drive some offense at even strength while Connor Bedard continues to recover from his shoulder injury. And then once Connor does return to the lineup, the Hawks are either going to have a 1-2 punch with Kane and Bedard on separate lines, or they're going to have Bedard and Kane on the same line and kind of have a big offensive line. And then you can spread out the wealth offensively with Frondell and Lardis and Bertuzzi and Frank Nazar, Roman Kantsarov, however you want to divide the lineup. But right now it seems like the Hawks are having a hard time generating some offense at even strength. Let's see if they can change that in the third period. But also the power play, it's gotten some looks, but it feels a little bit out of sync. But that's probably to be expected because this is the first game that the Patrick Kane unit has been out there for a preseason game. And it's really not the full unit because Tyler Bertuzzi and Bowen Byram are not playing in this game because they're likely going to play in Saturday's preseason finale. And so the first unit has been with Bertuzzi and Byram throughout all of training camp. This is the first look that we're getting with Frank Nazar and Artem Levchinov, who kind of struggled on that last power play with the drop pack, the drop back passes. That's kind of been an Achilles heel for him. And so he's going to be manning the second unit likely along kind of trading chances with Sam Renzel, throughout the season as Bowen Byram quarterbacks the top unit. So, we'll see if the power play can start clicking. We'll see what it looks like for Saturday as well, but that's probably an area that might start slow this season just because of the lack of preseason reps that unit as a whole is going to be getting together. But I imagine it's good news that the penalty kill is 10 for 10 in the preseason, so hopefully that picks up where they left off in the regular season. 0-0 score between the Hawks and Blues. We'll set up the third period next in St. Louis. 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
5: It's the final 20. 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Here's Charlie Remiliotis with your recap.
6: Blackhawks and Blues are on the ice for the start of the third period in St. Louis. One guy I didn't mention in the intermission in the last segment is Arvid Soderblom and the game that he's having. 23 saves so far on 23 shots. And this is going to be a big year for him as well because he's entering the final year of his contract. 27 years old, so he's not young anymore. He's kind of a veteran, and so this is going to be a prove it year. But he's also he's off to a good start in St. Louis tonight. And also, I didn't mind his game in the preseason opener as well with the Blackhawks playing basically their AHL roster in Minnesota. So good to see Arvid Soderblom putting together a strong first two periods, and hopefully he does the same in the third. And now we're going to kick it back over to John and Steve at Enterprise Center for that final frame.
7: All right, thank you very much, Charlie. And off of that point that you made, a very relevant point in my estimation, Soderblom playing so well, so has been Jordan Binnington for the St. Louis Blues. So, Steve, it brings a thought to mind, the next goal might be the winner.
8: Yeah, I've been involved in so many games where it's just, you know, tight to the vest and low scoring, no scoring, and then just one goal changes the complexion of the game. So, yeah, let's see if it happens. I think the Blackhawks are talking about, you know, we played a pretty good road game so far. We don't have to open it up just yet. Let's just make sure that we've got traffic in front of Binnington, because I know it's only 12 shots, but all 12 of those shots he has seen clearly.
7: The Hawks get control off the faceoff. Lefshinov, quick pass to Kane, Blues line, deflects it down to the right wing corner in the St. Louis zone. Carlo now fires it back up the boards, held in by Lefshinov, put it in front of the net. Kantsarov all tied up by Brandon Carlo, who is being responsible defensively there and taking the man rather than the puck. Puck ends up in the left-wing corner. It's poked in behind the Blues net. Fowler there. Got it ahead to Dean over the Hawk line with Cerulli. Fires! He just missed the net. That's a break for the Hawks. Puck rides around to Kantsarov at center ice on the left wing. Hawks are in the middle of a shift change, and so Kantsarov rips the puck back into the Hawk zone. Kaiser's got it at the top of the Hawk crease. Passes to Korchinski, who nearly stumbled on the puck. He whips it back into the Hawk zone, and Kaiser once again will fling it down ice, this time into the Blue zone.
8: Well, that could have been a disaster. That pass kind of in the skates of Korchinski and bobbled it. Fortunately recovered, and Wyatt Kaiser did a real good job of coming across to help out Kevin Korchinski. He realizes it's a make-or-break season for him. And it looks like the Blackhawks will carry possibly eight defensemen going into the regular season. So you'd have to think that Korchinski and Del Mastro would be part of that. And right now, himself a strong game. As is Ethan Del Mastro, both of those guys playing very responsibly.
7: Icing against the Blues, face-off circle to the right of Binnington. Dvorsky against Frondell on the draw. Frondell wins it to Lardis to Korchinski left point. To Lardis in the high slot. The pass was in his skates. He kicks it out to center. And Korchinski whips it back into the hot zone. Del Mastro carrying behind the net. Passing up the left wing to Green, who's knocked down by Parayko. Puck rolls free. And Korchinski's able to jab it out to center ice. Frondell got the puck back and put it down in front of the net. Del Mastro there retreats in behind. Passing over to Korchinski. He'll whip it out to center ice, and Parayko of the Blues broke it up there. Here's Parayko inside the Blues line along the right wing side with the puck. Now between the circles. Outlet pass ahead to Theo Lindstein at center ice. Backhands a tumbling puck into the right wing corner hot zone. Del Mastro and Finley battle for it there. And now the puck comes free to Ross Johnston, and the big guy carries from behind the net. Backhands it in front and put it on goal. Turned out of there by Soderblom. Meantime, behind the play, Johnston and A.J. Spellacy are having at it over the center ice circle. Spellacy gives away about 30 pounds and a couple inches in height. And now Johnston pops him a hand-in-glove type of punch.

0: down there. But I'm very impressed with this kid, Isaacson. He has been a very professional-looking referee so far here tonight at the NHL level.
1: Yeah, he's done a real good job. Now, they're telling Spellacy that they're actually sending him off the ice. So I don't know if he picked up a game misconduct. Here's the call.
2: St. Louis, number 49, four-minute double minor roughing. Chicago, a five-minute major and a game misconduct for headbutting.
0: Oh, boy.
1: Wow. Well, that's what we didn't see. And it was a headbutt. Oh boy.
0: Come on. Seriously?
1: Yeah.
0: They're going to call that. Oh, okay. Yeah. Sorry, Steve.
1: You know what, though, John? It definitely was, you know, unless he lost his balance, his head was heading into the chin of Johnson. And that's what set him off. Now, had he not done that, I'm pretty sure it would have been just a four-minute penalty to Johnson. And instead, he draws the major. So we'll see 4-on-4 hockey for 4 minutes. But then, you know, with that major, should St. Louis score within that minute, the player doesn't come out of the penalty box. Now, Spellacy will not serve the penalty because he's been thrown out of the game. Five-in-a-game misconduct for headbutting. That might even be reviewed by the NHL.
0: Mm-hmm.
1: But that is beside the point right now. The Blackhawks realize, listen, it's 4-on-4 hockey. I think the advantage goes to us because we're a faster team. We're a younger team than the St. Louis Blues. There's going to be more ice out there. So an opportunity. I think this does benefit the Blackhawks. Then it does go back to 5-on-4 for a minute after the 4 minutes is up.
0: Before they get it started again, let's pause 10 seconds for ID. This is Chicago Blackhawks preseason hockey.
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1: Well, as you'd expect, the Blackhawks... Oh, hang on. 5 minute major, but they've also... No, it is 4-on-4 hockey. Patrick Kane was just skating to the box just to get some information from the referees. Sasha Boisvert, make that cancer off, getting an opportunity here 4-on-4. So lots of speed out there for the Blackhawks and a lot of size out there for St. Louis.
0: Patrick Kane will take the faceoff now against Pavel Buchnevich. Been a while since Patrick Kane's taken a faceoff, especially in a Blackhawks sweater. And Buchnevich wins the draw decisively back deep into the blue zone. Fowler carrying behind the net, leaves it there for Buchnevich. Carrying to center ice, pass ahead on the left wing into the Hawk zone. This is McMichael to Fowler, top of the left circle. To Parayko, top of the right, sends it swinging toward the net. And Soderblom slides across the top of the crease and holds on to it there. We could see Colton Parayko didn't put any force behind that shot. It was like a little soft saucer pass almost in front. And that can sometimes be a very dangerous play.
1: Yeah, he was hoping for Buchnevich to get a stick on this. And Buchnevich was in the area, couldn't quite make contact. And a real good job by Soderblom. His rebound control has been excellent in tonight's hockey game. He made sure that wasn't coming off his pads because Buchnevich was in the neighborhood. And he makes another stop. Mm-hmm.
0: 3:40 left in the 4-against-4 situation. The draw won by the Hawks. Wyatt Kaiser's got the puck in the near corner in the Hawk zone. Turns away from Dvorsky. That's the puck behind the net to Sam Renzel with some open ice out there. Renzel makes an outlet pass picked off by Koskomaki over the Hawk line. Down the left wing. Carrying behind the net around to the right wing corner. Put it up the boards. Dvorsky had it for a moment, lost it, and then got it back near the right point. And Kaiser all over him. Take the puck away. He'll move it ahead to center ice. Lardis had the puck, tried to get by a couple of Blues, could not. Lost the puck into the blue zone. And now Parayko's got the puck behind the St. Louis net. 3 minutes left in the 4-against-4. Blues making some changes to their personnel. Parayko hands the puck off to Buchnevich, who's just off the Blues bench. He gains center ice. Gave it to Juracek. Adam Juracek weaving into the Hawk zone. Now Massad, he'll fire! And a chest save made by Soderblom down in the butterfly position. Holds the puck for the whistle. Faceoff will be in the circle to his right.
1: That relatively easy save for Arvid Soderblom. That was right in the breadbasket. Juracek, he's been noticeable in this game. He's a defenseman who can move, and he's got some moves. But boy, that time he finds himself in a really good shooting position, but put it right into the belly of the Blackhawks netminder.
0: These are against Buchnevich on the

0: draw. And then the Hawks get possession. Korchinski's got the puck. He'll skate it ahead and now drop it over to Oliver Moore. Moore, Hawk line, left wing, made a behind-the-back pass. Picked off by Buchnevich, sends Rosen in the Hawk zone, and shoots and scores. Well, turnover at the Hawk blue line, costly. Buchnevich with a quick pass over to a wide-open Cali Rosen, who skated into the left circle and let it rip. Blues lead 1-0.
1: Yeah, Oliver Moore with a high-risk play just outside the blue line. Tried to go backhand, no-look pass, and it got picked off by the St. Louis Blues. They turned it into a goal. Boy, that's a perfectly placed shot by Cali Rosen. Buchnevich was the one who stole it off of Moore. That rising shot might have even been deflected a little bit by Del Mastro. Nothing the Swedish netminder could do, and unfortunately, an unforced error just outside the blue line turns into a goal for St. Louis.
0: So it's actually going to be Rosen, his first of the preseason, from McMichael and Buchnevich, the goal at 3:39 of period number three. Meanwhile, back inside the St. Louis zone behind the net, Kane was pushed off the puck there by Rosen. Now Neighbors will take it, skated ahead to center. At the Hawk blue line, he lost the puck in Wyatt Kaiser's skates. Over to Artem Leshinov. Goes rink wide with a pass. Kantsarov tried to work it past the defenseman Carlo in the blue zone. Could not. Leshinov has to retreat into the Hawk zone with the puck. Patrick Kane's now got it out to center ice. Kane over the Blues line on the right wing. Stopping along the boards. Tried to feed the high slot. This is picked off by the Blues. Dylan Dubé into the Hawk zone. Left wing side to Neighbors. Top of the right circle to Dubé. And from near the net, he fires a tough angle shot that deflects downhill on goal. And Soderblom is down with a butterfly save.
1: Just feel the energy now, John, in the building. You know, they've been kind of dead in here, no score, no really good chances, and then that goal has really woken up the crowd. I think it's maybe got the St. Louis blench into it, too. Just watching Jim Montgomery, head coach of the St. Louis Blues, behind the bench, looking very animated, real happy with the turn of events, and they seem to have gained a little bit of energy, a little bit of an edge off of that goal.
0: Here's Ryan Green facing off against Zach Dean, circle to the right of Soderblom. Hawks get control. Remember, the sides are still four against four now for the next 1:28. Del Mastro carrying out of the Hawk zone, tried to hand off a pass at the line. Picked off by Dean, then Del Mastro wrestles it back. He'll send it down between the circles to Sam Renzel. He in turn drops the puck off Nick Lardis. Circling back and up the slot and then up the left wing side to center. To Del Mastro, crossing the Blues line, left wing side. Stopping along the half boards, he'll poke it down behind the net. Fowler there for the Blues. Head to Dean up the left wing. At his blue line, he shot it across the rink. And Pareko's now got the puck for the Blues. 50 seconds left in the four against four. Pareko to Dylan Peterson through center. Over the Hawk line down the left wing, stopping along the boards. Rondell gave him a bump, and the puck poked in behind the Hawk net, taken out of there by Korchinski. Blues in the midst of a change, 30 seconds left on the four against four. Here's Connor Mackey, passing it over to Korchinski between the circles. Passing it at center ice, Nazar will flip it back into the Hawk zone, 20 seconds now left. Connor Mackey to Frank Nazar, Hawk line. Gains center ice, dumping it into the right wing corner in the blue zone. It's taken away by Lindstein. He moves the puck to Juracek along the right boards and back over to Lindstein along the left side at the Blues line. To Buchnevich, tops of the circles, Blues end, and he'll gain center ice. And the Blues are now back to full strength and have a power play. Ross Johnston heads to the St. Louis bench. And meanwhile, here's Leshinov backhanding it out to center ice. Swaggart's got it for the Hawks. Toward the Blues line on the left wing. Pulls off a shot, not much on it. Deflects away to the far boards to Buchnevich. He'll move it out at center ice on the right wing to Neighbors. Turns and hands it back to Connor McMichael. He sticks it down the left side glass in behind the Hawk net to the near corner. Kaiser kicks it behind the net. Blues get it back. Dvorsky moving it to the right point to Fowler. To Buchnevich along the left boards to Fowler at the line. Now to Buchnevich left point. Down to McMichael left pointer to Neighbors left circle. High slot Fowler, let a shot go, blocked out high by Slaggart. Slaggart then takes the puck and clears it off the left wing boards and down.

0: Now the Hawks need to kill off another 2 seconds. One, they're back to full strength.
1: Big block by Landon Slager. There wasn't much going on, but they had good passing around the perimeter, the shot from the point, and it's blocked by Slager.
0: Now a wraparound attempt by Big Ross Johnston. Turned out of there. Loose puck in the left wing corner. Dylan Boucher ran his man, but the Blues get it back. Yerichek from the right circle. Fires! Butterfly save made by Arvid Soderblom, who draws a crowd at the whistle. You get a stoppage in place. Sasha Poivre having a running dialogue with Dylan Peterson. Those two could have a pretty good scrap, but the linesmen are there on the scene to intervene. 12:31 remains in the third period. The Blues now lead the hockey game 1-0. Waiting for the light to flash on to make it official here. So Sasha Poivre was assessed a two-minute minor for cross-checking. The Blues get a power play when we return. They lead 1-0, 12:31 left in period three. Blackhawks preseason hockey on 720 WGN.
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11: 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Back to Blackhawks hockey.
1: Well, thanks, Bob. And tonight's smart play of the game is sponsored by ComEd, Powering Lives. And it goes to Pavel Buchnevich, who forced that turnover just outside the Blackhawks blue line. He got it to McMichael. McMichael to Callie Rosen. That has been the lone goal of tonight's game.
0: The Blackhawks did kill off the Blues penalty there, and they came back to full strength, sponsored by Northwestern Medicine. Let's see if they can do the same thing right here. Now, last year, Steve, the Blackhawks had a propensity of generating shorthanded chances, especially against teams that didn't have good power plays. Let's see if they can do that here. Rosen to the Hawk blue line. Sticks the puck to the left wing corner, Hawk in. Dubé took it behind the net now. Around to Koskomaki, put it out to the deep slot. Yerichek fires from there, kicked out by Soderblom with a right pass. And Nazar to a loose puck along the right side boards will snap it across the rink and down into the Blues, and the Hawks will change up a couple of their penalty killers.
1: Well, that's the thing with the penalty killers. All the guys out there are pretty fleet of foot. And Anton Frondell getting an opportunity to kill a penalty here with Ryan Green up front.
0: McMichael into the Hawk zone. Longtime teammate of the grade 8, Alex Ovechkin. This time he turns the puck over, and Leshinov from in front of the net will carry the puck in behind and drive it around the right side glass and down. 57 seconds on the Blues power play. Fowler to the Blues blue line, hands it off to McMichael. Buchnevich, he turned it over at the Hawk line. Ethan Del Mastro is having a pretty strong game for himself, took it away and sticks it down ice into the St. Louis end.
1: Yeah, I really like this game. He and, right now it's not Korchinski out there at Sam Renzel, but he and Korchinski have been really solid throughout tonight's contest.
0: Renzel to a dump in behind the Hawk net, whips it around the glass but not out, held in by Fowler left point with 28. Put it to the high slot, McMichael. Sends it over to Neighbors left wing corner. He'll flip it in behind and around to the right point. Fowler there. Now the puck turned over. A quick pass by Dvorsky ends up in the high slot. Ryan Green.

0: there for the Hawks. We'll stick it down.
1: Mitchell Connor McMichael, he only had 14 goals last year with Washington. The year before that was 26. And last year he found himself playing center a little bit more, and really not to his liking.
0: Hawks come to full strength, sponsored by Northwestern Medicine. The Blackhawks are now 12 for 12 in the preseason, and we're going to get another penalty called here. Tripping is the call.
1: And it might even be a hold, and it's going against Connor Mackey. He stopped a sure goal, though. So from the coaching staff, I don't mind that penalty. It stopped the goal.
2: 15, 2-minute minor, tripping.
1: And you're right, John, it was tripping. And it was right in front of the Blackhawks net. And as I mentioned, it looked like the open player was going to put it in an open net. And
0: yeah,
1: Connor Mackey just did a good job of tying up the stick. And unfortunately, maybe dressed up a little bit by the St. Louis Blues forward.
0: So when I'm right, I always use the adage, a blind squirrel finds an acorn every now and again, right? That's me.
1: Broken clock is right twice a day.
0: Yeah, that's right. All right, draw to the right of Soderblom. And it's going to be Zach Dean facing off of the Hawks' Frank Nazar. Blues get control off the draw. Juracek at the left point to Rosen along the left boards. Back to Juracek. Back to Rosen, left circle now. Got a pass in front, deflects through to the near corner. Wyatt Kaiser showing some great awareness, knowing he's got Blues players all around him. Pins the puck to the corner boards for a few seconds to milk the penalty clock. It strokes it in behind the net into the far corner. Now it comes back to cross into the near corner off Levshinov's stick. Now Levshinov to a loose puck behind the net will take it and drive it around the right side boards and down. 125 on Mackey's penalty. And the Blues power play, I should say. Blues organizing in their end. McMichael with the puck in behind the Blues net. Leave it there for veteran Cam Fowler. Fowler out to his blue line, dropping it there for Buchnevich to McMichael at the Hawk line. To Neighbors down the left wing to the corner. Whips it to the left point. Fowler there. Back to Neighbors along the left boards. To McMichael to Buchnevich. Oh, he shot it across and the pass hits the heel of the stick of Dvorsky. Hawk catch a break. He had a wide open net. Dvorsky now again from the right circle, takes a pass from Fowler and fired it off the side of the net. Blues get it back, Buchnevich, bottom of the right circle, put it across. It's fed back in front by McMichael, but into the skates of Neighbors. Here's Fowler, back skating through the high slot, all the way to the right point, leaving the puck along the right boards to Dvorsky. 28 seconds on the power play. Del Mastro reaching in, tried to knock it free, ends up on Fowler's stick right point. Dvorsky right circle, closing in, he'll fire, butterfly save made by Soderblom, loose puck in front, Buchnevich fires, this deflects off Green, the puck rolls on in, out to center ice.
1: What a stop on Dvorsky, kind of had a free lane right to the net, and Arvid Soderblom stood tall, a really big stop there on the penalty kill.
0: 3 seconds, 2-1, Hawks have come to full strength, sponsored by Northwestern Medicine. Blackhawks have now killed all 13 of the penalties against them in the preseason. Soderblom keeping them in this game. Let's see if the boys can respond. Kane with the puck, Hawk line. Quick pass ahead to Moore. Over the Blues line, right wing. Fed it back in front for Kane. Off his stick to the far boards. White Kaiser there. Hands it off to Kane. Saucer pass left point. Korchinski to the slot. Moore fires. Pad save made. Loose puck in front. Tipped out of there by Bennington. Held in by Kaiser with a nice play. To Kane along the right boards. To Moore in the right wing corner. He was held there by Lindstein. No penalty called. Moore gives the puck to Cancer off the right point. Trying to go across the rink with a pass picked up by the Blues. And then Ross Johnson had it poke checked away at the Hawk blue line. The Hawks get it back. Here's Oliver Moore turning over to center ice circle. Then over the Blues line to Cancer off left point. Down to Kane along the half boards. He'll swing it in behind the Blues net. Taken in the far corner by Lindstein of the Blues. Head to Sundquist at center to Walker over the Hawk line. Down the left wing to the corner. Pushed off the puck there by Leshinov. Sundquist got it back. Now Carlo at the right point. And down to the right wing corner for Kaskimaki. He was bear hugged off the puck by the Hawks. Connor Mackey and the Hawks take control. Mackey between the circles with the puck. Moving over to the left wing boards. He'll stick it in behind the net. Leshinov is there. Leshinov with a lead pass ahead for Millimock at the Blues blue line. Deflects off his stick and down in.

0: on Binnington, who then slings the puck all the way down into the Hawk end.
1: Yeah, it's one thing about Binnington. He's like a third defenseman back there, not afraid to play the puck, and actually plays it very well. And that time got himself a clear.
0: Kaiser now to a loose puck behind the Hawk net after it had been sent down the boards by one of the Blues. Sent it around, but held in by Dubé of the Blues. And then Kaiser got it back behind the net, tried to angle it out, held in by the Blues. Lindstein in the high slot. Sends it over to Parayko in the right wing corner. And Dylan Boucher broke that up with the stick. Kaiser lifts it out to center ice. Boucher at the Blues blue line is jostled, but knocked the puck down deeper into the Blue zone. 6 minutes exactly left in the third period. Blues hanging on to a 1-0 lead. There's a pass by Parayko ahead of the Hawk line for Zach Dean. Slaps the puck into the Hawk zone. And then he rides Renzel into the far corner boards as Renzel let go with a pass. And the puck now taken away behind the net. Swept around by McMichael to the right point to Juracek. Sent it off the end boards. And it pinballs out to Del Mastro, who lost the puck in the corner. And then he bear hugs Dean into the end boards. Puck comes free behind the Hawk net. Renzel's got it there. Renzel outlets to Frondell at center ice. Over the Blues line, he tried to make a pass ahead. This hit Juracek's skate, then ricocheted to center ice. Renzel lifts it back into the Hawk zone to Korchinski. Lead pass now ahead to Green, then to Lardis over the Blues blue line. Turned it over inside the line. Juracek with Sundqvist over the Hawk line. Went wing, put it across. Oh, the snapshot from the left circle by Koskomaki, and a butterfly save made by Arvid Soderblom. That's the save of the preseason for the Hawks.
1: Absolutely. Unbelievable. Lunge with a blocker. Wide open net, and he just robbed him.
0: Blues doing a good job holding the zone. Sundqvist held it in and fired a backhander down toward the net. Redirected on goal by Koskomaki and turned out of there by Soderblom. Soderblom is putting on a show. Here's a pass from Leshinov ahead to Nazar. One against three Blues. He's hit with a body check by Carlo and goes down. Lost the puck. Peterson took it away at the Blues line. Right wing side. Head to Ross Johnston. He's into the Hawk zone to the left wing corner. Turns the puck over to Renzel. Quick pass up ice now to Nazar. Then to Kane. Kane over the Blues line on the right wing. Turns away from traffic. Sets up Nazar. One-timer. Chest save made by Binnington. Parayko pins it off the near boards. Peterson cuts through center. He can't beat Wyatt Kaiser at the Hawk blue line. An outstanding defensive play there made by Kaiser.
1: He's always giving you his second effort. That was just the fourth shot by the Blackhawks in this period.
0: Neighbors into the Hawk zone, right wing side. Hard wrist shot, blocker save made by Soderblom. Lardis tosses the puck to himself behind the Hawk net. Passing up the left wing to Kantsarov, to Oliver Moore. Breaks into the Blue zone. Looked like he was hooked. No penalty call. Moore got free in the high slot. Drops it there. Del Mastro sidesteps a check and then fires. That goes wide of the Blues net. Oh, and Moore catches an elbow in the face from Jake Neighbors. Neither referee caught this. And the puck ends up back in the Hawk zone now. Here's Korchinski to center. Dumps it off to right side boards. In behind the Blues net it goes. Binnington strokes it into the far corner to Rosen. Passing up the left wing, McMichael to Buchnevich into the Hawk zone down the left wing, carries behind the net. Sets up the slot for Dean. He fans on a shot. Puck taken away by the Hawks. Millmock, he'll lift it down ice into the Blues zone. We're down to 3 minutes left in period number three. Blues hanging on to a one-goal lead. Into the Hawk zone down the right wing, Zach Dean. Put the puck behind the net. Leshinov deftly pulls it out of there. Sends it up the left wing to Dylan Boucher. He'll clear to center ice.
1: Boy, there has not been a break in action. It seems like for the last 5 minutes, an end-to-end action, too. And goaltending has been near perfect for both sides.
0: Nathan Walker down the right wing of the Hawk zone. Caught by Wyatt Kaiser. Bumped off the puck. Held in at the right point by Parayko. Moves it over to the left point. Long shot by Lindstein. Bounces off of a couple of bodies and into the crease. And Soderblom plops on it. The whistle blows. You've got Sasha Boisvert in close quarters with one of the Blues players, as is Dylan Boucher, but the linesmen are on the scene to pry everybody apart. All right, we're down to 2:31 left in regulation. Well, we're going to get a scrap in behind the net. It's Sasha Boisvert, and I can't get the Blues player's number. The Blues player has lost his helmet, and Boisvert is hitting him with right hands. That's Nathan Walker, who throws jersey jabs. Bob Ayers corked him with about four or five rights, and then another one over the top, and then wrestles him down to the ice. The Hawks win that battle. And the linesman will separate the two, and they'll be on their way. So Sasha Poivre, who gained about 10 to 12 pounds of muscle during the summer, already had the pugilistic skills under his belt. And he just demonstrated it right there. Nathan Walker, as he's escorted to the Blues bench, is pointing fingers at people on the Blackhawks bench. Hawks and Blues, same as it ever was.
2: Both players, five-minute majors, fighting.
0: So 5 minutes each for fighting is the call. We'll be back with the conclusion of the game right after this message. 2:31 left in the third. Blues won. The Hawks no score. Can they make a change in that? Stick around and find out. 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
1: Well, this day in Blackhawks history presented by ABOC on September 25th, which is tomorrow, 1926, Major Frederick McLaughlin was awarded an NHL franchise. They started playing on November 17th, 1926. That was the Chicago Blackhawks, and that was in the old Chicago Coliseum, and they beat the Toronto St. Pats 4-1.
0: And a lot of history in that, but we're not going to have time to get to it because they're playing. On the bench now is Soderblom. Hawks go with six attackers and an empty net. And now Kane from the right wing boards, passing back to the right point for Renzel. He had to track back to center ice to get the puck. Puck turned over at center. Blues get it, then give it back. Renzel took it away from Koskimaki. Enters the blue zone on the right wing, dumps the puck into the corner. Brako tried to backhand it out, held in by Frondell. Put it behind the net. And Nazar will stick it to the left circle. Kantsarov fires. That goes over the net. Koskimaki to the loose puck just inside the Blues line. We'll clear it down. We're down to 1:35 on the clock. Blues hanging on to a 1-0 lead.
1: Kantsarov did not get the shot that he wanted. It was a nice setup by the Blackhawks. Nazar to Kantsarov. I think the puck maybe rolled on the last second.
0: Now Kane drives it down the left sideboards. In behind the Blues net. Ends up in the far corner. Deflects out. Neighbors tried to clear it out. Koskimaki is able to take it away from Leshchenov at the Blues blue line and stick the puck down into the Hawk end. Renzel's got it with 109, tops of the circle. Leaving it to Leshchenov, who in turn leaves it to Kane. Kane comes up ice, hands it to Frondell over the Blues line in the right wing. Fowler reaching in, wedges the puck away. Frondell took it back, sticks it behind the Blues net to Lardis. He'll whip it around to Frondell in the right wing corner to Kane back of the net. Here's Kane looking for some heroics here. Moving at left point, Leshchenov to the deep slot, Nazar. Over to Frondell, one-timer from the right circle. Turned out of there with a blocker save made by Bennington. And Fowler will lift the puck down into the Hawk zone.
1: I like that shot, though. It was from a tough angle. He was only about 5 feet above the goal line, but a real hard shot from Frondell and the stop by Bennington.
0: Kane enters the blue zone with 20. Kane drops it now at the right point. It rolls to center ice. Buchnevich draws a penalty, gave the puck away, and it spun toward the Hawk net by Dvorsky. Hits the side of the net, but as the Hawks touch, the whistle blows, and tripping will be the call. Kind of academic at this point in the contest. 11 seconds left. Hawks tripping.

0: Trail 1-0.
1: Chicago, number 16. 2 minutes for tripping.
0: That should just about do it.
2: Yeah, that was Frondell with a trip after the turnover. He realized that it was going to be a sure goal, so he decides to trip the player. He ended up getting a shot at the empty net, and fortunately for the Blackhawks, it went off the side of the open net. So as a result of that, Arvid Soderblom will come back off the bench and go between the pipes. Blackhawks will be shorthanded, and this kind of bothers me a little bit. Jim Montgomery spending extra time here. I mean, the game's over. It's 11 seconds to go. You're in the offensive zone. I guess he's called a timeout. So he really wants this power play to connect. They have not been able to connect tonight. They've had 5 or 6 chances, and they are 0 for those 6.
0: 0 for 6.
2: So yeah. Here they are drawing up a plan, and I guess it's all about winning the faceoff, because if the Blackhawks win it, game should be over.
0: Draw to the right of Soderblom. Ryan Green facing off with Dvorsky. Blues with the 1-0 lead. Dvorsky pulls the draw back, picked off by Kaiser. He'll carry up ice to the Blues blue line. Had the puck poke checked away, takes it back, flips it back into the Hawk zone. The game ends as Ryan Green's got the puck at the Hawk blue line. There's the horn. Arvid Soderblom deserved better. Arvid stopped all but one St. Louis Blues shot here tonight. They've taken the shots off the board, so I can't get you the official tally. Charlie Romeliotis can do that for you. But if the Blackhawks were able to give Arvid Soderblom any kind of goal support here, we're probably talking about a different outcome right now.
2: I think he made 35 saves on 36 shots. The Blackhawks, I believe, were at 16 shots when the clock went to zero. Yeah, Arvid was fantastic. You know, the Blackhawks, unfortunately, couldn't make it happen on the power play. And special teams would have been a big difference in this hockey game. The lone goal by St. Louis off a unforced turnover. Make that an unforced error on the Blackhawks. A turnover just outside the blue line. It ends up in the back of their net. I think all in all, though, not a bad game for the Blackhawks.
0: Yeah.
2: Relatively young lineup. They got outshot. Not sure that they got outplayed that much, but they end up losing the hockey game.
0: So 1-0, the Blues win. They pick up their first win of the preseason. Blackhawks on the preseason now 1-1-1. And they'll take on this St. Louis Blues team back at the United Center on Saturday night to conclude preseason activities. We'll be back with more right after this break. This is Blackhawks preseason hockey on 720 WGN.
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7: The fuel that moves America, now fueling a fight over costs. I'm Blake Berman, host of The Hill on News Nation. Skyrocketing diesel prices putting pressure on Washington ahead of November's crucial midterms. Republican Senate candidates in key states like Iowa and Michigan now calling for a pause on diesel exports and a gas tax suspension. Another Republican senator in a tight race, Alaska's Dan Sullivan, also backing an export ban. President Trump has voiced support, but the White House tells News Nation there are no plans for a pause. As candidates make their case on pocketbook issues, the Republican National Committee Chairman Joe Gruter is telling me that Republicans should embrace the president's economic record.
8: In terms of messaging standpoint, we think it's a winner. If you look at the Trump RX accounts, if you look at the working family tax cuts, the no tax on tips, overtime, Social Security.
7: I'm Blake Berman, and this is the News Nation Political Minute.
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0: Back to St. Louis for the final time. John Weideman along with Steve Conroy for Blackhawks preseason hockey. The Blackhawks outshot in this game 36-16, outscored 1-0. Not much more to say, but I will turn to Steve for any final comments, if you will.
2: Well, you know, you look at the Blackhawks, and over their three games they played thus far, they've only scored 6 goals, so they got to score more, and Connor Bedard obviously would help in that respect, and he won't be around to start the season, so they've got to find ways to generate, especially when it comes to the power play.
0: Got to move along. Thanks to Steve Conroy for a great job with the caller here tonight. Big thanks to Mr. Jim Jackson, the man that handles the engineering duties. He's a Hall of Famer, too, by the way. Thanks as well to the hardworking crew at our flagship station, Krista Flores, along with Jack Heinrich. Big thanks to all of the Blackhawk fans, and there were a lot of them in the building here tonight wearing their red sweaters, who came down here to St. Louis. If you're listening, please drive safely on your way home. Final thanks goes to Charlie Romeliotis. Got us through the pregame, the intermissions. He's going to get you wherever you're going in the Blackhawks postgame show. Blues win tonight here in St. Louis. For everybody I mentioned, I'm John Weideman from the Enterprise Center here in St. Louis, Missouri. Thanks for tuning in. This has been Blackhawks preseason hockey on 720 WGN. Charlie's got the postgame show, folks. Stick around. Here he is right now.
15: 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Here's Charlie Romeliotis.
16: Welcome to the Chicago Blackhawks Radio postgame show. Charlie Romeliotis here in our downtown Chicago studio as the Blackhawks get whitewashed in St. Louis against the Blues in their final road preseason game of the season. They'll obviously take on these same St. Louis Blues on Saturday at the United Center in the preseason finale. But unfortunately, Hawks had a tough time finding the back of the net. Probably didn't help that the Hawks committed 7 penalties, or at least were on the penalty kill 7 times. They obviously had some other penalties as well, with a fight and a headbutting, game misconduct by AJ Spellacy. So if there is encouraging news from this game, it's the fact that the Blackhawks went 7-for-7 on the penalty kill and remained perfect in the penalty kill department in the preseason. I believe they're now 14-for-14, although I don't know if they're going to count that last, whatever it was, 10 seconds of penalty, 12 seconds of penalty kill time as a kill. But the Hawks had the second ranked penalty kill last season in the entire NHL, and they picked up where they left off. Maybe the highlight of the game was Arvid Soderblom, and he had, I believe he finished with, let me see if they updated this. Yeah, 35 saves on 36 shots for the St. Louis Blues. Hawks had just 17 shots on goal, so St. Louis more than doubled Chicago's total. And again, a lot of those came on the power play for the St. Louis Blues, but I thought Arvid Soderblom, this is going to be a big year for him. Prove it type year for him. Like, I was kind of surprised that there maybe wasn't more of a goaltending competition in training camp this year between Drew Commesso and Arvid Soderblom, given the kind of the inconsistencies of Soderblom's game the last couple years. But the Hawks have confidence in Arvid, and if he shows what he did tonight, carries that over into the regular season, maybe that confidence will be rewarded. And so great to see Arvid Soderblom perform well tonight. I thought he was decent in the first game as well in Minnesota. Hawks lost that game, but in overtime, but they ended up fielding an AHL roster, so it really wasn't the NHL guys. And so if there is a silver lining to this game, it's the performance of Arvid Soderblom. But I will say the Blackhawks are probably going to struggle scoring goals offensively at even strength without Connor Bedard. While

0: he remains out of the lineup and nurses his way back from the shoulder injury. We saw it today. I thought the best line of the night for the Blackhawks was the Kantsarov, Nazar, and Kane line. Generated some chances, even on the power play as well. Roman Kantsarov had 3 shots on goal. Patrick Kane had 2. Frank Nazar had 2 as well. So that line as a whole had 7 of the 17 shots on goal for the Blackhawks. And so I thought that line was noticeable. But again, without Connor Bedard, that it's probably going to be hard for the, similar to the way the Hawks struggled to generate offense when Connor left the lineup last year, from mid-December to January when he was out for a month. Obviously, Nazar was out of the lineup during that stretch as well for a majority of the period. But, hopefully the dry spells aren't going to be as noticeable this year with the addition of Kane and with a full 82 game or 84 game season of Anton Friendell and the addition of Roman Kantsarov, steps from Nick Lardis and Oliver Moore. But, it felt like generating chances at even strength was a difficult part of this game for the Blackhawks. It just seemed like they were out of sync. And even the power play, I thought they had some chances, but this was really the first game type setting that the power play was able to get some work as far as the Kane, Kantsarov, and Nazar, Friendell, on the right flank. But it really wasn't the true first power play because Tyler Bertuzzi and Bowen Byram didn't play in this game. So again, that's probably going to be some growing pains early on in the season, but hopefully the Hawks are able to clean some of that up in practice and obviously the dress rehearsal game on Saturday when they host these same St. Louis Blues. We got an abbreviated post-game show tonight, only going up till 10 o'clock. So let's take a quick break here, and then we'll break down some more of this game on the other side when the Chicago Blackhawks radio post-game show rolls on after this on 720 WGN.
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3: To Green, then to Lardis over the Blues' blue line, turned it over inside the line, Yerichek, the Sunquist over the hot line, right wing, put it across! Oh, and a snapshot from the left circle by Koskomaki, and a butterfly save made by Arvid Soderblom. That's the save of the preseason for the Hawks.
4: Absolutely. Unbelievable. Lunged with a blocker, wide open net, and he just robbed him.
5: Back here on the Chicago Blackhawks radio postgame show, the Hawks shut out by the St. Louis Blues 1-0 at Enterprise Center, and that Arvid Soderblom save on the 2-on-1 late in the third period was the save of the preseason, like John said, going from left to right with a nice blocker. I think it was either the blocker or the pad save by Arvid Soderblom. And again, I thought he was easily the first star of the game for Chicago in this game. Unfortunately, he got no run support and nothing to show for it. But this has got to be a confidence-building performance for him going into the regular season, because I imagine Spencer Knight is going to get Saturday's preseason finale. But an encouraging start by Arvid Soderblom. Time now for tonight's Ice Times, sponsored by Rogers & Hollins, the most trusted jewelry store in America for more than 115 years. Boy, the Ice Time was a little bit weird today because of the six or seven penalty kills that the Hawks had. Wyatt Kaiser led the way, though, in the Ice Time department for Chicago. 24 minutes and 30 seconds of ice time. It looks like Sam Renzel came in. Oh, looks like, or, I'm sorry, Artem Leshchenov was 24. Oh, Leshchenov was number one at 24:43. Kaiser was 13 seconds behind him at 24:30. The two of them obviously were the top pairing in this game, but also they were the top penalty kill unit, so no surprise that they led the way in ice time. Sam Renzel finished with 21:40. Anton Frondell, 21:53. Frank Nazar, 21:25, and Landon Roman Kantsarov at 20:42. So we had a lot of players north of 20 minutes of ice time because of the penalty kill time that the Hawks got, but also the 6-on-5 opportunity. I think there were a couple guys that were out there for a pretty extensive shift. So I imagine the Hawks are going to want to try to get that ice time more balanced this year. But again, when you get through a special teams game like the Hawks did today, where you're basically alternating penalty kill, power play, it's really hard to get into the flow at even strength. And so nice to see Kaiser and Leshchenov kind of pick up the slack defensively and be playing significant minutes early on, because maybe that will carry some confidence over into the regular season as well. Speaking of Kaiser, he was one of the three players on the Blackhawks tonight that was wearing the A on a sweater. Patrick Kane obviously is going to be an alternate captain this season. Connor Bedard's wearing the C. Tyler Bertuzzi wearing the other A. And so Kaiser was wearing the A in this game, and also Frank Nazar wore the A on his sweater as well. So it feels like the Hawks have been giving a lot of A's out to some of the younger players. Like, we've seen Vlasic wear it, kind of as they usher in this new generation. And so with Bedard and Bertuzzi not in the lineup, Hawks elect to give the A to Kaiser and Nazar. All right, let's take another break here on the Chicago Blackhawks radio postgame show, and we'll break down some more quick-hitting thoughts before we wrap things up when the Blackhawks radio postgame show continues on after this on 720 WGN.
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10: With the 1-0 lead, Dvorsky pulls the drawback, picked off by Kaiser. He'll carry up ice to the Blues' blue line. Had the puck poke checked away, takes it back, flips it back into the Hawk zone. The game ends as Ryan Green's got the puck at the Hawk blue line. There's the horn. Arvid Soderblom deserved better. Arvid stopped all but one St. Louis Blues shot here tonight.
11: Back here on the Chicago Blackhawks radio post-game show, Arvid did deserve better as the Hawks get shut out by the Blues 1-0. Soderblom made 35 saves on 36 St. Louis Blues shots. Some other quick hitting items before I get to a final thought here. I thought the Hawks showed some physicality by two of their young players, AJ Spellacy and Sasha Boisvert. Spellacy was kind of mixing it up with Colton Parayko earlier in the game. And then later on, he kind of gets into a scrum with Ross Johnston and headbutts Johnston. Really wasn't much, but it was still a headbutt nonetheless. And Johnston, who's a veteran in this league and he could throw some haymakers, didn't appreciate that. And so he got tossed from the game, was given a game misconduct. And then later on in the third period, Sasha Boisvert, who has a kickboxing background, by the way, and that's something that I think he's going to want to show off, that he can throw some, as you know, defend his teammates and throw them down, this year as well, dropped the gloves with Nathan Walker. And I thought it was a good fight by Boisvert too, because I think he was the one that won it. But that's something that the Blackhawks haven't really had in their system, are guys that can really drop the gloves and can bring that physical element. And so I think as Spellacy and Boisvert go down to Rockford, that's probably going to be an emphasis from the organization for them to continue bring that role in the AHL. So that way, whenever they do get called up by the Blackhawks, that's something that it's a different flavor that they're providing in Chicago. And I wouldn't be surprised if Spellacy is one of the first call-ups when we see an injury or two with the Blackhawks this season, because it feels like he's had a standout training camp. He's been really good the last couple years in the preseason. And so I wouldn't be surprised. Just pay attention to Spellacy and what his, you know, what his future could be in Chicago, because I think he could be a sneaky good player. And then last thing, I want to talk about Oliver Moore. Earlier today, signed a 5-year contract extension with the Blackhawks, $4.25 million cap hit. Now he's got one more year left on his entry-level contract, and there are two sides to the coin. One, it's a big contract to give a young player that's only played in 60 NHL games. On the other hand, the landscape of the NHL in the salary cap era, ever since the Leo Carlson offer sheet, to be honest with you, has changed significantly, where you can't risk getting players to RFA status or accumulating a lot of years so that way they have a larger sample size to show their team and to negotiate a larger contract. The Hawks got out in front of this and inked Moore to a 5-year extension, basically locking him up for the next 6 years, if you include his last year of the entry-level contract, at a very favorable cap hit, in my opinion, because Moore is a player that has a really high floor, and it's to be seen what his ceiling could be. So at the very worst, he's going to be a contributor on this Blackhawks team. It's really just a matter of to what level. Will he be a third line energy guy that can provide some offense? Or will he be a second line winger where he can be a complimentary piece? Top six forward? I'm not sure. That's going to probably play itself out over the next couple of years. But I thought it was a good deal from both sides. The Hawks getting it done early and locking up a young core piece. And then for Oliver Moore's side as well, for kind of getting this done and getting $21+ million over the next 5 years. So congrats to Oliver Moore, who's going to be a Blackhawk, it seems, for the next 6 years. All right, let's take our final break here, and then we'll wrap up the Chicago Blackhawks radio postgame show after this on 720 WGN.
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11: Back here on the Chicago Blackhawks radio postgame show, putting a bow on a 1-0 loss to the St. Louis Blues in their road preseason finale. 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The actual preseason finale for the Blackhawks will be against these same St. Louis Blues on Saturday at the United Center. It's an early 6 o'clock game. It'll be our dress rehearsal game as well, because we will have a

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1: We've got cloudy skies and 64 degrees at 10 o'clock. Good evening. I'm David Jennings. A woman who was a victim of a sexual assault after going for a run on a stretch of road now talks about the man charged with the assault. On the expressways and the tollways, only one trouble spot, 94 eastbound Indiana Toll Road to the Michigan State Line. That will run you about 45 minutes right now. A woman says that she was attacked on the Illinois Prairie Path last month. Sarah Ballas told our Emmy Victor that after ending her run, she had to go back to the trail when she realized she'd lost her keys. While she looked for them, she says a man on a scooter brushed past her. She didn't think much of it at first, but 10 minutes later, he was back.
2: And the second time he came from behind and just fully grabbed one of my buttocks, cheeks, with all five fingers and squeezed it and held it for several seconds as well. And that's when I knew it wasn't an accident, and then the rage inside of me just kind of came out. And I screamed, no, as loud as I could.
1: Police arrested Mario Roncis Ocampo August 25th. The mother, charged with killing her 2-year-old son in their Frankfurt home, entered a not guilty plea in court today. WGN's Winnie Dorch from the Will County Courthouse.
3: 40-year-old Corey Walsh was denied pretrial release at her last court date. Her attorneys are concerned about her mental health, and they want her released to a hospital. In the meantime, they subpoenaed records from the jail to find out if she's getting the treatment she needs. Walsh is charged with 3 counts of first-degree murder and the death of her son, Barrett. Prosecutors say she also planned on poisoning her husband with a drink and also harming their other kids. At Walsh's last court date, her attorneys argue she is not guilty by reason of insanity, saying she is psychotic.
1: Walsh's husband was in court today. She has another appearance set for next month. The moratorium on closing Chicago public schools ends in January, which is also when the city's first fully elected school board will be sworn in. Several candidates have said they're at least open to the idea of closing schools thanks to low enrollment. This morning, the CTU and its supporters came out against that. They say closing schools brings more problems to the neighborhoods they serve. Chicago school board member Karen Zakor.
4: I am opposing all school closings. Our job is to invest in schools. We've seen how that can work.
1: Chicago public school data shows about a third of all the district-run schools are operating at less than half their capacity. There was a first in Chicago sports this afternoon. The Cubs and the White Sox, each in the same afternoon, clinched a spot in the playoffs. WGN's Jewel Hillary was at the friendly confines.
5: After the Cubs win over the Marlins, it feels like a holiday for some fans excited about the team advancing to the playoffs.
6: It's like one of those days after Christmas. It's a magical time.
5: Not only are the Cubs moving forward, but fans are also ecstatic about...
7: Pitches inside, and he's done it!
5: Cubs all-star center fielder Pete Crow Armstrong entered into the elite 40-40 club.
8: The fans were with him every step of the way.
5: Marking more than 40 stolen bases and 45 home runs to his record season.
1: The Cubs will be in Boston facing the Red Sox tomorrow afternoon. Israel's Prime Minister Benjamin Netanyahu was on fire today in his speech at the UN General Assembly. News Nation's Laura Engel.
9: We had heard that this was going to be a fiery speech, that there was going to be a lot of animosity both outside and inside. And that is exactly what we saw, with hundreds of people trying to block the road for Netanyahu to make his way in. But there was a lot of back and forth that went on inside, and just things the way they started out, with dozens of diplomats leaving, heading towards the exit door. That's something that we saw happen last year. And Netanyahu said, if there's any more cowards that want to get up and walk out, feel free to go to the door.
1: Macklemore, the singer, going.

0: going back on tour after being kicked off Ed Sheeran's World Tour for his comments in support of Palestine. Here's News Nation's Connell McShane.
1: The rapper announcing a new Free Palestine tour of his own, three dates next month, Dublin, Paris, and London, and says all the proceeds are going to benefit organizations supporting the Palestinian movement. Here's the post online from Macklemore, in which he says people are asking artists to show up, educate themselves, and be in the community, use the stage for more than just entertainment. He says more announcements on the artists who will join him on that tour, and the dates here in the U.S. are coming soon.
0: Tickets are set to go on sale Monday. WGN Sports Time, 10:05. St. Louis shut out the Hawks tonight 1-0. Blackhawks' last preseason game is Saturday night. They'll host the Blues at the UC, a 5:30 pregame here on WGN. Northwestern football tomorrow night, 6:30 pregame. Northwestern facing the national champs, Indiana, in Bloomington. White Sox over KC, 9-1. Cubs over the Marlins, 2-1. The NFL. Falcons leading the Packers 35-14. 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
2: Cloudy skies return for us later this evening around Chicagoland. Temperatures for overnight lows settling down towards the mid to upper end of the 50s, and a chance for some showers developing, especially as we get towards daybreak. Mostly, though, towards the western suburbs. We could see a couple sprinkles in the city as well. Looking towards a pretty cloudy Friday. Temperatures again mid to upper end of the 60s with that very tiny chance of showers in the early afternoon. Looking towards Saturday, temperature is still right around 70 degrees. A little more of that sunshine for us and a pretty dry day with a couple sprinkles a little far west of us. From the WGN Weather Center, I'm meteorologist Tim Joyce.
0: Cloudy in 64 at our hair, the same at Midway, and it is cloudy in 59 in Kenosha. 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

0: WGN Radio. I'm Riley James. 3 hours to spend together. And as I was saying, if it's on your mind, it'll absolutely be on mine. But Engineer Bob, who is with us tonight, keeping me in line, had sent a number of stories, which he often does. I love his links. And some of which we can't use on the air. And, well, I guess we could if I took the time to clean them up. And others, on the other hand, well, Millie Moon, that's the subject right now, Millie Moon. Millie Moon makes babies' diapers, and apparently this is a big issue. I've read this article, and by the way, the important part is not brought up by anybody, but we'll get there. Apparently, parents of young children in need of diapers have been noticing that with Millie Moon, their diapers were, well, not the diapers so much, the kids has started to have skin peeling and rashes and redness and chemical burns. And so, obviously, a concerned mother would do the only reasonable thing. They'd immediately, of course, stop using the product. But after that, call the company or write to the company. Get in touch with the company somehow. Well, the problem is that's what those mothers did. And they were told that there's no problem. Well, apparently, someone brought it up in social media, and instantly there were like 2,000 responses of parents who say, oh, no, skin turned bright red, developed a rash, et cetera, and so forth. And so what's interesting is that even when the company is called out by somebody they have to answer, not a parent, they're saying, no, there's no changes, there's nothing. There's been no change in our formulation, our materials, or our suppliers. The only thing we did, anything that comes in contact with the baby's skin has not been changed. The only thing we did is, apparently the graphic goes further up the diaper now, but they're again saying no changes whatsoever. And yet you have over 2,000 people who are immediately up in arms, and others as well, complaining to various agencies. So in a case like this, when the company says no change, and again, the big question, and I'll get to that, but there is something that's missing from the writer of this article and missing from the diaper company. Who's actually in charge? So you look at the Consumer Product Safety Commission to ask about what the deal is and what it would take to trigger a recall. And they said there's jurisdictional overlap with the FDA when it comes to diapers. And there's some confusion over which agency is handling the issue, which probably means that nobody is, but the bottom line is complain to both. Firstly, stop using the diaper if you've got a problem, to say the least. Consult your pediatrician if your child has irritation that's persisting. Do not wait. Then file a complaint with the Consumer Product Safety Commission and document everything. Yeah, take some pictures as well. Now, here's the thing. I don't doubt that the diaper company hasn't changed their formulation, Millie Moon. But what's not been asked here is, where are the diapers made? Yeah, and if we're talking a foreign country like, say, China, yeah, how do you know that something hasn't changed? I would want to be afraid, very afraid, if I were distributing a product that was made in China, because you just don't know. So meanwhile, while Millie Moon is saying, no changes, parents are saying, this is not good. And the volume of complaints alone will probably make the need for action clear. And the FDA and the product safety people will have to get together and make a decision there. But yeah, nothing's changed. Nope, everything's normal. And doesn't that gall you when you're looking at your kid and the skin's peeling and they're telling you, oh no, it's all in your head. No, I'm sorry, it's not. So if you're facing this, by all means, stop using the diapers and do file a complaint, because sometimes there's action in numbers as far as that goes. Now, again, I wish, I can't, I don't know, it was, where was it? It was WCPO, Channel 9. And because there's so much of it in the tri-state area in Cincinnati. And so a reporter from Channel 9 did a story on it. But I wish that whoever is doing these stories would find out a little bit more about exactly where are these suckers made. All right, so 888-876-5593, 8888-Raleigh. And we're going to kick it off tonight with Eric. Eric is in... I don't know. It looks like Indio. Are you in Indio, Eric?
1: I am in India. Hey, Ralph.
0: Yeah, John changed the spelling of it, so I'm trying to figure out what. Must be Indio. All right, very good. What's happening?
1: I had bought a radio, and I can only get AM and FM on it. And it's supposed to have shortwave and different bands. And, you know, it's, I'm going to go look at it.
0: Yeah, obviously you bought an AM FM radio, but first I want to know.
1: It's tiny compared to what, it looks like an 80s retro something, but it's got more, it's set to Rome.
0: Yeah, well.
1: And it only gives you so many countries. Oh, it's an ATS, like SAM, 25X, like X-ray 2, AM, SSB, Wi-Fi. The Wi-Fi I found out on this model is only for clocking, only to sync time.
0: Well, that's interesting.
1: And
0: yeah.
1: Some other ones. I would rather get like a transatlantic, something retro but new.
0: Right, and it claims, I'm looking it up, that's why I asked you what it was, but it claims that it's full band, FM, AM, long wave, medium wave, SW, and SSB. And so you're saying you can't find the bands?
1: I found the bands, but I can't get any noise on them.
0: Ah, well, a lot of this you're going to need to hook up a little antenna to this.
1: Two antennas came, and they're both on.
0: Yeah, well.
1: Wi-Fi and a long thing with a coax. Looked like a coax almost type deal.
0: Interesting.
1: It's probably junk.
0: Well.
1: $91.
0: They're still selling it as far as that goes. You know, I worry about something made by a company in China that I can't pronounce. The Chichiyang, I think it is. The Chichiyang for 90.
1: Oh, my.
0: Yeah.
1: Wow.
0: That's right. You've got yourself a Chichiyang. And looking.
1: Ooh, la, la.
0: God, I guess. No. Looking at it as we speak, looking at the antennas they include, no, none of that's going to do what you need it to. All right. So, it's got a 2.4 inch color touchscreen, don't you know?
1: And, little. It's little.
0: Yeah. Oh, it is little.
1: You can make it look like retro. You can make it look like the old one. But,
0: yeah. What in particular?
1: I should have went with the crane. But
0: yes, exactly
1: right. I don't
0: know
1: about that.
0: Exactly
1: for
0: right.
1: For sure, because I want retro. But I want something that works above all else.
0: Right, exactly. It doesn't matter if this has 9,000 bands. If you can't hear any of them, it is a problem. And it seems, as I'm reading the description, to be a combination, like you say, of legacy, if you will, and up-to-the-minute features, don't you know? And, I still think, a Wi-Fi antenna is not going to help you, obviously. They put one in there. Most of what I see is not going to matter whatsoever on this. Obviously, you've tried AM, which is medium wave, 520 to 1710. Are you getting anything there?
1: Yeah, AM and FM will work. I just don't get anything but static on all the others.
0: Yeah, that's because you're going to have to put an external antenna to it that'll work. So you can actually read the C-Crane catalog because even though you didn't buy a C-Crane product, they've got a lot of good information about shortwave and antennas and all of that.
1: Can you recommend a C-Crane that I want to describe what I'm looking for and you might know about one?
0: Okay, let's hear it.
1: Okay, when I was little in the 70s, I used to listen to Grandpa had a radio hanging in the kitchen window, a little place outside of Rochester, Minnesota. And anyway, it had all kinds of pictures of airplanes on it. Like, I don't know if it had like 5, 6, 7 different dial tuning indicators. And he could get airplanes on there and police and regular songs too.
0: Well, all right.
1: And I'd like to get those.
0: You're not going to get the police band anymore because they've truncated it. It's scrambled in a way that your standard radio is just not going to pick it up. There are receivers you can get that would do that, but one that will do it effectively is going to be pricey. So you can forget about that. Now, as far as airplanes, you're talking about air traffic control, and that exists on both VHF and UHF, and some of the radios will, in fact, carry the frequencies that they use.
1: Mm-hmm.
0: So it really defends. Like the CC Skywave, That's got the VHF aviation band in addition to shortwave. And so, you know, that's one that might be of interest. But the first thing I do...
1: And you and John have two different favorites, right? You have you like better,
0: right,
1: than...
0: Neither of those are shortwave radios, although I do have most of the stuff the Sea Crane Company makes. But no, both of those are the CC Radio 2E and the CC Radio 3. It's AM and FM and NOAA weather. It sounds good. They're just wonderful radios, but they're not shortwave. All right, now, as far as that goes, the first thing I would
1: do... Let me write this down. Okay.
0: The first thing I would do... is go to ccradio.com and get some information. There's a couple shortwave antennas they have that are pretty damn cheap that you can look up that may help you. But you really probably need to know more. When you're saying shortwave, that encompasses a lot of bands. And, of course, you know, the problem with shortwave is depending on the time of the day, this is going to change the frequency and all that kind of stuff. So the first thing is to kind of target what are you looking for so that you can actually find it.
1: Well, back when we were little, Grandpa could get, like, Alabama and Tennessee. We were in southern Minnesota.
0: Well, no, wait. But Alabama and
1: Tennessee. Nighttime.
0: Right, but that's AM. That's not shortwave.
1: These were people talking with each other.
0: Oh, well, then that's fine. But that wouldn't matter if it was Alabama or, East India, as far as that goes. But sure, you can find frequencies that'll do that. But I'd say... You know, check out the Sea Crane catalog. But then the other thing to do is just simple web searches to find out what you want. There's a few shortwave stations in America. Most of them are religious oriented. They sell the time to preachers more than anything else. That's changed dramatically. You know, years ago you might hear something that would be interesting, but now more often than not, it's going to be that. But the shortwave band is divided it's the shortwave spectrum is divided into several bands, and it has to do with the wavelength in meters. So you got like 120, 90, 75, and that would correspond to a megahertz frequency, like 49, 41, 31. That's like between 58 and 10 megahertz. And there's a lot of international broadcasting on that. But then you get a lot of daytime bands for international, and that's driven by sun reflection off the ionospheres. That's why I say the frequencies are going to change depending upon the time of day. So,
1: that's really complicated. No, you say Sea Crane has really good information in general.
0: You know, I think they certainly have the antennas, but I think they do. But if not, you easily...
1: I need a cheat sheet.
0: Right, but I'll tell you what, if you just go to Google and type in shortwave frequencies, AI is going to tell you everything I'm telling you and more. It'll tell you where the amateur radio bands are, which, you know, traditionally it's 80, 75 meter, like 3.5 to 40 megahertz, or 40 meter or 20 meter, you know, things of this nature. And then you get a number of other, like I say, frequencies. 11 meters is interesting, very active during peak solar activity. That's the other thing, not to blow your mind here, but you also can get a forecast for where the solar activity is each day, because that's going to change how your reception is. At the Sea Crane catalog, they've got a shortwave frequency list, and you can take a look at it. You know, for instance, let's say you want to hear radio from Algeria or the Congo or wherever, they'll give you the frequencies, and then you can match it up to the radio. You know, if you're saying, hey, all I want to hear is Jordan, well, 11690, so you want a radio that's going to have that, and so that's the easiest way. So, but in general, it's not like tuning in AM or FM and it's there 24/7.
1: Right, not at all.
0: No. And so you're very much victimized by the time of year and what the sun is doing and time of day. So it can be a lot of fun, but, you know, it also can be a hassle. But for the most part, most shortwave radios I've encountered, you better have an external antenna, even if it's just a long wire. You better have something.
1: Yeah, these little telescoping antennas.
0: No, that
1: for show.
0: It doesn't work on those frequencies. So you can read about that, and then I wouldn't trash what you got yet. I'd find what you could hook up to see what you really had, because you don't know. You're trying it without an antenna, and you just don't. You're just hearing static. So that's why you need a good. I'd look for a good antenna, and they should be very cheap. You can make them, as far as that goes.
1: Yeah.
0: And then I would also look for a frequency list like the one that's at the C-Crane company, but there's many others as well. And that way, kind of target what it is you're trying to hear.
1: And they'll have lists of all that, huh?
0: Well, they do, actually, as far as that goes. But I think just, you know, open up your computer, go to Google, and do a web search, and it'll all come up.
1: All right, cool.
0: Yeah.
1: Well, I'll check it out.
0: I'm
1: looking at a couple. What did they call those? Are they Zenith Transoceanic?
0: Oh, the Zenith Transoceanic, yes. Yes, but when I wax sentimental about the Zenith Transoceanic, I'm going back to when they had tubes. They weren't even solid state. And that's
1: no, some of them have tubes, yeah.
0: Oh, yeah. Well, some of them are an amalgamation, actually. But yeah.
1: But the 70s ones are solid state, I think. Late 60s, they started, huh?
0: Right. But, you know, my stuff was from the 50s, obviously. That's why I always used to laugh. They said it was portable because they had a handle on it. It was luggable. The thing was heavier than I was. All right.
1: Oh, goodness,
0: well, I've blown the brake again. I'm off to a roaring start. So
1: be careful now.
0: Yeah, we'll
1: Thank
0: talk
1: you.
0: To you later. Thanks for calling, Eric.
1: All right.
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10: The fuel that moves America, now fueling a fight over costs. I'm Blake Berman, host of The Hill on News Nation. Skyrocketing diesel prices putting pressure on Washington ahead of November's crucial midterms. Republican Senate candidates in key states like Iowa.

0: and Michigan now calling for a pause on diesel exports and a gas tax suspension. Another Republican senator in a tight race, Alaska's Dan Sullivan, also backing an export ban. President Trump has voiced support, but the White House tells News Nation there are no plans for a pause. As candidates make their case on pocketbook issues, the Republican National Committee Chairman Joe Gruter is telling me that Republicans should embrace the president's economic record.
1: In terms of messaging standpoint, we think it's a winner. If you look at the Trump RX accounts, if you look at the working family tax cuts, the no tax on tips, overtime, Social Security.
0: I'm Blake Berman, and this is the News Nation Political Minute.
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3: We've got cloudy skies. It is 64 degrees now out at O'Hare. Good evening. I'm David Jennings. 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Bad news for CPS. The enrollment numbers are down. St. Louis shut out the Hawks 1-0. Hawks preseason wraps up Saturday evening, 5:30 pregame. They'll be at the UC hosting the St. Louis Blues. You'll hear it here on WGN. Northwestern football back to work tomorrow night. They'll be in Indiana facing the Indiana Hoosiers in Bloomington, 6:30 pregame. Sox 9-1 over the Royals. Cubs 2-1 over the Marlins. The Sox and the Cubs, both in the same afternoon, made the playoffs. Falcons knocked off the Pack 35-14, and the Mystics get by the Sky 101-93. On the expressways and the tollways, we don't have any major delays working right now. Chicago police are saying the three men were wounded in a shooting tonight on the south side. It happened about 8 o'clock in the 8700 block of South Commercial Avenue. The three were standing outside when someone in a silver SUV drew a weapon and opened fire on them. It was last seen speeding away towards 87th Street. Among the other stories we're keeping track of, CPS's enrollment down by just over 11,500 students since last year. The total student body now 304,600 plus. The district points to declining birth rates, migration changes, housing affordability, and more people moving to suburban neighborhoods. Naperville's North Central College says it's got a record enrollment number for the third year in a row. The school welcomed more than 3,200 students this year. That's the highest total in its 165-year history. And mortgage rates over 7% for the first time in almost 2 years. According to Freddie Mac, the average 30-year fixed mortgage rate up to 7.03% this week. The forecast from the WGN Chicago Weather Center. Cloudy, milder, slight chance of a sprinkle or two early in the morning, Friday, 57. Tomorrow, few sprinkles are possible, some sun in the afternoon, and a high at 68 degrees. 64 at O'Hare and Midway. It's 56 in Valparaiso. 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

0: WGN Radio. I'm Riley James. Well, there she is, Leslie Gore, 1963 on Mercury. That was a follow-up to Judy's Turn to Cry, actually. Three hits in a row. It's my party, Judy's Turn to Cry, and she's a fool. And so it was that Deb in Western New York near Buffalo wrote and wanted to know, who is that male doing the deep voice part there? Yeah, well, firstly, nobody knows. That's the truth, because it's been somewhat lost to history. I can tell you a few things that probably won't help but are interesting nonetheless. It was recorded at Bell, as was It's My Party and Judy's Turn to Cry. And actually, it was the last of her big hits that was recorded at Bell. After that, they went to A&R. And Quincy Jones used both of those, as far as that goes. A&R was Phil Ramone's studio. The A part was Jack Arnold. So Arnold and Ramone, A&R. Interesting in that even though Quincy chose to record that at Bell, and Bill Stoddard was the guy who did most of the recording engineer, so I assume he did that as well, but he brought in Phil Ramone to do the vocal overdubs and right at Bell. And so it was kind of an amalgamation, if you will, of both of those. As far as when, it was recorded on July 10th, 1963. But there's virtually no record of who the session players were, so we don't know. What's funny is that there's widespread disagreement on what he's singing. In fact, you can look at various forums online, and music critic Richie Unterberger has the definitive, as far as he's concerned, conclusion. It's Shagadoola. Well, I've heard other people saying Shagadoola, but and many others as well. But the interesting part is that a few jazz-leaning listeners contributed to the forum saying it sounded like it mimics bossa nova, and I thought, this is better living through chemistry. Whatever they're using, I want some too. All right, now, she also asked about Look of Love, which we're going to play as our next bumper, and that is one of my all-time favorite records. So that dovetails into another question that Deb had, and happy to play that. And get into the question. Oh, the horror of remastering. Yes, we'll get to it. Okay, so 888-876-5593, 8888 Raleigh. We got Don and Beloit. What's happening tonight, Don?
1: Hey, I'm listening to all this cool radio, ham radio and so on, questions. Yeah, it's an interesting conversation you had.
0: Well, indeed, and by the way, we have Misty coming up for you. You wanted Errol Garner's. I'll play the original.
1: That's awesome, yeah. Yeah, radio can really affect your health. I had to go to my doctor, and I asked him to check out my Chi Chi Yang.
0: Yeah, right.
1: Yeah. Well, I recently got a degree in a local community college. I got another degree recently, and one of my best instructors was a big ham radio person in the area.
0: Yeah.
1: And there are just always, like, kind of fascinating to watch someone that, like, has a hobby that's so kind of old-fashioned, even, you know.
0: Well, no, I mean, I'd say it's as just as valid today as ever, the human condition.
1: Oh, yeah.
0: You know, talking to people around the world. Yes, CQ, CQ, CQ. All right.
1: I'm looking up on, like, for one to, like, nudge into that area that you were just talking to. You know, I was just looking at, you know, the classic tall antennas and the different antenna options, but of all things, like the engineer, you know, safety person inside me, or, you know, you have that, boy, you really have to ground those, and then you get special grounding and things to avoid radio frequency interference, I guess, too.
0: Yeah, well, the first thing to do, the easiest thing to do, is just string a long wire out the window to maybe 100 feet of copper wire strung to a tree. You know, I'd say everything else be damned. Now, see what you pick up.
1: Well, even as a child, even as a young kid, you know, I remember doing this with one of my parents' extra radios, and I remember seeing, like, this little diagram on the back.
0: Yeah.
1: It kind of reminded me of a clothesline.
0: Right.
1: And it showed that if you want to do AM better, you got to go horizontal. Do you remember that?
0: Yeah, but of course, when you're talking about medium wave, which is AM, that's pretty much available to all of us. I think where people get stumped is like when we talk to Eric, my radio's not picking up anything. Yes, well, you don't have an antenna that was worth a damn, and that's always less of a problem with AM. Although I'll tell you that original Select antenna was just a wonder. With the you put it in front of the radio and it improved reception, so it's just great.
1: Okay, I'm reading about these center-fed dipoles.
0: All right,
1: and the classic vertical antennas, which have like 360-degree coverage,
0: right.
1: And then the Yaga Uba beam antennas, which are for repeaters or DX.
0: Yeah, Yagis. Yeah, sure. So there's.
1: Like you said earlier, it just depends on what you want to do. Like, let's say you really have some, I don't know, family in Iran, and you only are interested in that direction or something.
0: You know, well, I like the idea, the center-fed dipole, which is also very easy to make, inexpensive, it's bidirectional and all that, or the long wire. Those are easy things, because when you start getting into Yagis, now you've got a complex deal, which can be highly directional, and there are multiple elements involved. So for somebody who is just starting out, I wouldn't suggest a Yagi.
1: Who's doing repeater networks nowadays?
0: Well, they're not, for the most part, as far as that goes. They're actually translators more often than not. Traditionally, repeaters were on the same frequency, and you would see it a lot in public broadcasting, for instance. But now it's FM translators, and it's going to put it somewhere else on the dial.
1: I see.
0: You know, and
1: I suppose you could set up your own repeater network with like 25 other people around the world or something.
0: Oh, yeah, I don't know. I don't know that you'd want to. But yeah, now you're talking strictly hobbyist, obviously, and so I don't know. You could probably talk to somebody who's deep into that now as to what they can do, especially what they can do now that they couldn't do in 1950, you know, for instance.
1: Yeah. When I worked at a lot of different power plants around the country, around the Midwest, especially big power plants. And one of the first things that's laid down is your grounding network, just picture football fields of cables, like in both directions, you know, like a grid. And somewhere in the middle of all that was a big giant spikes of like zinc rods that were like, just picture like a toothpick driven into the ground, like, I don't know, 20 feet, like with a rod of zinc. I don't know why, but zinc was really popular, maybe because of the galvanically better for the soil, or I don't know, but that was like your grounding rod of grounding rods to a grounding network. But they're saying, no, don't use zinc on any grounding for this stuff. This has all got to be copper.
0: It depends why you're grounding. When you're talking about antennas, you're grounding because you're trying to eliminate certain frequencies and certain interference and all that. When you're talking about
1: lightning,
0: right? Well, to a lesser degree, but yes, when you're talking about grounding an entire plant, you're absolutely in the safety quadrant. You know, that's what that's about. Lightning. So lightning if you're worried about grounding General Motors, and static if you're in your backyard. Yes, you want a little lightning protection, but the likelihood that you're going to be hit by lightning is slim, fat, and none.
1: Yeah.
0: Now again, I'm not suggesting you put up a tall mast and don't properly ground it. Don't get me wrong, but again, you know, for your hobbyists, the concern is what interference are you eliminating rather than your safety issues.
1: What's this other antenna? It's called an end-fed half wave, EFHW, for parks on the air, portable operators, restricted spaces. It's flexible and easy to deploy in trees.
0: Yeah. Yeah. It's usually written as EFHW, end-fed half-wave.
1: Never heard of it before.
0: It's a single wire. It's cut to a half-wavelength of its lowest operating frequency. That's all it is.
1: Like if you're aiming for 20 meters, then you're doing a 10 meter?
0: Yeah. Yeah, so you can, you know, all this, yeah, all absolutely, all this stuff you can look at online. It's very,
1: sure.
0: it's, you know, put in simple, stupid ways. So it's not going to be anything that will be, you know, you won't need to worry about grasping it. You'll get it. But the key benefit to that is that it doesn't require tuning. You know, it's a multiband antenna that's across the resonant harmonics. So, you know, that's nice. And, you know, so, yeah, but all this stuff, you can read ad nauseum about this.
1: So this is the big Rock County, big question. Did Raleigh James ever do anything like this?
0: No, I mentioned before I was going to take my ham test. I memorized all the Morse code. I know it to this day, probably. I mean, I could have had enough code to do an extra 20 words a minute. And then I got a paying job. And I made a stupid mistake. I said, oh, there's money in it. Why would I do this for free? And that was the end of my interest in shortwave radio. And it's really a shame because I think I would have probably had fun with it, but instead I was making money.
1: Well, the...
0: See, I'll tell you what helped early on. The Cuban Missile Crisis was wonderful in South Florida.
1: You're in Miami.
0: Yeah, because, right? Of course, they couldn't get licenses, so you had to have somebody run the board. Well, I had my choice of jobs. So, you know, and I told him, I said, you know, because one of the guys said, I swear to God, a general manager said to me, just make sure they don't overthrow the country. And I laughed. I said, I can't stop them from urinating in the wastebasket. You want me to? But anyhow, the reality
1: was... You've got to stay on the air.
0: Well, the thing that I told him, I said, you know, don't think that I'm literally doing too well in Spanish anymore. I'm just memorizing out cues. So, you know, I could run the board and get news and all that together. But yeah, so all those paying opportunities suddenly, although I did like the Collins S line, I sort of salivated over that, wanted that.
1: We are talking about the Miami era,
0: yeah,
1: of Raleigh James.
0: Yeah.
1: Okay.
0: Yeah.
1: Did you have like stuff like Corvettes up on, posted on the wall or something back then?
0: No, I mean, I got my driver's license, got a car, you know.
1: Yeah. What was the name of that roadhouse again, the big one that was so popular in Miami back then?
0: Which one?
1: I don't know. The one that all the B-rated singers would go to. It sounded like a real wild place.
0: Oh, no. There were several of those. But, you know, yeah, like the Barn, which was where Wayne Cochran would be on the 79th Street Causeway.
1: Well, no, not that one.
0: You know, but there were a ton of these venues. So
1: yeah,
0: it could be...
1: Yeah.
0: Virtually, there's no shortage of that. Virtually,
1: yeah, that was fun for you to see some of that, I imagine.
0: Yeah, but you know, as I've said before, the stuff I really wanted to do on Northwest 2nd Avenue, I was the wrong color; they wouldn't let me in.
1: Okay.
0: You know, and I don't blame them. I don't blame them one bit because it was a terrible time. And you know, here they were performing at all the big hotels on Miami Beach, but they weren't allowed to be there, you know, and sleep there, for instance.
1: And you're like 17 years old, banging, yeah, on the door. Or
0: yeah, pretty close. Yeah, and yeah. So early Sam and Dave, before anybody knew who they were, you know, that kind of stuff. But
1: does anybody like do music on these ham and shortwave?
0: Well, you're not going to find entertainment on ham radio.
1: Yeah.
0: You're going to find communication.
1: Yeah.
0: As far as shortwave, yeah, some stations will, but not as much. You know, in the past, if you were talking about, you know, 1964, I'd say, oh yeah, there's a lot of music on shortwave, and you know, everything from Radio Luxembourg to you know, Radio Bonaire or whatever. Anymore, it's mostly paid religion. We've got a couple in the United States. We got one in Nashville, and I think one in Maine anymore. There was a guy years ago, he got a license to put one in Louisiana. He was going to call it NDXE and Dixie. Never actually happened, but he did send out calendars. I've still got the calendar. But
1: I really want to go to Bonaire. I cannot believe you mentioned Bonaire.
0: Well, that used to be, you know, on medium wave, on AM, in the Lesser Antilles, Radio Bonaire at 800, used to be wonderful because it was top 40. And,
1: wow,
0: you know, it was just great. And depending on where you lived, you know, 800 is one of those frequencies. You might be hearing Radio Bonaire, but you might be hearing CKLW, depending on where you lived, or later,
1: right,
0: X-Rock. A lot of people think that X-Rock, CK, and Bonaire happened at the same time. That's not true. X-Rock came later. That came in 73. And by then, Bonaire probably was over.
1: And it just just overlap that just naturally happened.
0: Well, no, I mean, they were frequencies that were licensed, directionally for their own patterns and all that. But those were the big ones that American kids would have always waxed fondly about, would be either, depending on where they live, CKLW or Radio Bonaire or later X-Rock.
1: So these would be advantageous because it would go, like, really far versus, like, a little AM station on some island in the Caribbean, you're not going to do anything. But if you are.
0: No, see, remember, if you have a quarter of a million watts, you are. Hang on a minute. Don't go away. Stay where you are. I think it's time to at least do one of two commercial breaks, or God knows, maybe both of them, coming up on WGN Radio.
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0: WGN Radio, I'm Riley James. That's at the original Misty, Earl Garner, 1962 on Mercury. And that was Don's request. And getting back to Don here a moment. And yeah, I've also got for you, I didn't want to do short shrift of it, but you're Jimmy Skinner, and we'll play the Luke Gordon version of Dark Hollow as well. In answer to your question, when you say not much power, Radio Bonaire had 500,000 watts.
1: I know, four towers, 478 feet tall, yeah, four of them.
0: Exactly. It started in 63 with that power. They got a Brown Bonaire transmitter.
1: Bonaire, wow.
0: And that was nice. But, yeah, it was 500,000 watts. And there were times that it would kind of terrorize CKLW, not too much longer. But the thing is, you know, NARBA didn't cover it. It didn't have to worry about the limitation. And yeah, it had 500,000. And they were absolutely playing top 40 at night. But that would be if a preacher would buy the time. There would go the top 40, you know.
1: Trans World Radio,
0: yes.
1: TWR Bonaire.
0: It's true. That's right. In Belmem.
1: It was so powerful that dominated nighttime airwaves across the Caribbean, the eastern United States, and South America. Well, it's very close to Venezuela, of course.
0: Right, So obviously, yeah, now you see what I'm talking about.
1: And so it regularly battled for airwave dominance on the extreme frequency.
0: Hold on a minute.
1: CKLW.
0: Yeah, don't go away. Stay where you are. 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
11: The world.

0: Chicago police issuing a warning to the public to be on alert. This after they say a young girl was sexually assaulted on her way to elementary school. This happened near 91st and Troop Wednesday morning. The suspect is believed to have been a 13-year-old boy. He walked up to the girl and allegedly started asking her questions, then forced her into an alley and touched her inappropriately. Many parents are up in arms.
1: I'm feeling for that young lady that they're happy to.
2: I have a 14-year-old granddaughter. She goes back and forth to school in this neighborhood, and I'm very disturbed.
3: It's just sad that you have to see this.
0: The school sent a letter home the same day to parents. Police say that anyone who knows anything about this at all, contact them. Sarah Ballas says that she was sexually assaulted along the Illinois Prairie Path last month. She talked exclusively with WGN's Emmy Victor about what happened to her.
4: On the evening of August 20th, Sarah says she had just wrapped up a 3-mile run when she realized she couldn't find her car keys. She went back on the trail to look for them when a man on an electric scooter approached her in the dark.
5: He bumps into me with his scooter. He slowed down just enough that he could get several seconds of contact on my genitalia region with his hand.
4: After the encounter, the man fled the area. Sarah says she initially brushed it all off.
0: But Ballas says the man came back about 10 minutes later and grabbed her even harder. Police arrested Mario Ronces Ocampo on the 25th of last month. A woman from Frankfurt, a mother, has pled not guilty to killing one of her own children. Corey Walsh will remain in custody until her next court date. It's believed to be October 26th. Her attorney, Andre Alion, says Walsh was in a state of psychosis at the time her son died and is concerned about her mental health and stability where she is being held.
6: We ask for all of the treatment records so that we can see whether or not she is getting psychiatric help, getting medication properly, that it's being given at the proper time. Some of these medications have to be given, like, on a schedule.
0: Court documents show that Walsh was texting about the Lindsay Clancy case a few hours before her son was killed. Her lawyers say that this is not a copycat case. Governor Pritzker laid out the state's corporate future to a group of business leaders today. The Illinois Chamber of Commerce hosted its annual luncheon, The State of Growth. The governor's been pushing to attract new businesses, touting Illinois as the Silicon Valley of the Midwest, particularly with the creation of the 128-acre Quantum Microelectronics Park on the far south side. His push to get new business is sometimes overshadowed by the string of major employers that have moved part of their headquarters elsewhere. The governor told the crowd the future of the state is dependent on its economic success.
7: Retention and expansion are every bit as important to us as recruitment of new companies, and we're doing that in communities across Illinois.
0: The Illinois Chamber brought businesses to Chicago from around the state for its annual luncheon. While China's President Xi Jinping is getting a warm welcome at the White House, Capitol Hill's a whole other ballgame. Lawmakers on both sides are calling on President Trump to take a tougher stand on China. Illinois Congressman Raja Krishnamoorthy says President Trump should cut their access to advanced artificial intelligence chips.
8: If we're really concerned about AI leadership, why would we allow them to have access to our highest-end semiconductor chips? Mm-hmm. Why should the Trump administration eviscerate the Biden-era export controls? It doesn't make sense. We should tighten those controls right now.
0: Republicans say the president should have a tougher message about China's support for both Russia and Iran. Reporters from CNN, MS Now, and Politico were back at the White House today after a federal judge temporarily blocked the ban on them. As News Nation's Joe Khalil tells us, there's still one holdup.
9: The outlets are back in to the White House now, but the pool video situation has not been resolved. That's why everything you've seen today are still images. We do not have any video of any of the meetings today, and so long as it doesn't get resolved, it will stay that way.
0: And they were also, those three networks, were barred from access to any of the people attending the state dinner for China's president tonight. WGN Sports Time, 11:05. The

0: The Blues beat the Hawks 1-0. The Hawks will host St. Louis Saturday. Pre-game will be at 5:30. You'll hear it right here on WGN. Northwestern goes to Bloomington to face the Indiana Hoosiers tomorrow. The pre-game at 6:30. Sox over the Royals. Cubs over the Marlins. Atlanta beat Green Bay in the NFL. Mystics knocked off the Sky.
1: Clouds fully return this evening around Chicagoland, and we add in a chance for some showers in the overnight hours, mostly skewing towards the western suburbs, but still a chance of showers or sprinkles lingering into the early afternoon for us as we get into Friday. Temperatures Friday starting out around 58 degrees, going for high, probably with the cloud cover a little cooler than we got today. Mid to upper end of the 60s, our best bet. And as we look towards Saturday, looking like a pretty pleasant day, some sunshine in the morning, little clouds in the afternoon, and we do see a chance for a couple stray showers in far western Chicagoland. From the WGN Weather Center, I'm meteorologist Tim Joyce.
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WGN Radio. I'm Raleigh James. Well, there's the Jimmy Skinner version of Dark Hollow, 1958 on Mercury. And it's interesting that the origin of the song goes back to 1927 when it was called East Virginia. And then in 58, we had Bill Browning on the Island label who came up with Dark Hollow. And before he could even really get it released... Okay, a few months after he did, covered by two people simultaneously. One of them was Jimmy Skinner, who you just heard. The other was Luke Gordon, taking a slightly different tact in how to cover the song.

Yes, indeed. But the version that interests some is the Grateful Dead, who did it live in a number of places, including the Warfield Theater in San Francisco.

0: All righty. So I'm sure hopefully Bill Browning there, who managed to get copyright on it. As I say, originally it was a traditional song, East Tennessee, but Bill Browning is credited. So hopefully the royalties just kept on coming. So back to Don and Beloit and Radio Bon Air, all 500,000 watts.
1: Yeah. A couple of quick things, Raleigh. Wow, this has really gone down a rabbit hole. Really interesting stuff that you're teaching us tonight. There was yet another really, really popular programming shortwave giant on Bon Air at that same time.
0: Right.
1: Radio Netherlands.
0: Right.
1: RNW. They go to the island and they do their own shortwave relay station to blast Dutch, English, and Spanish.
0: Well, they had a different mission. You see, when 800 debuted in 63, it was all focused on bringing the Lord to areas where, you know, heretofore there wasn't much. And in fact, they're back to about 440,000 watts now. For a while, they were down to 100,000, you know, just costs and all that. But they got back to it. And one of the reasons the guy, Lauren Libby, who is their president, who was interviewed, and he had said that he got back and it's 440,000 watts, mostly because of requests from Cuba. And so while he liked to think he was getting, obviously, to Venezuela, which is close, and then to Brazil, the reality is the real cry for it came from Cuba.
1: It's kind of like a Voice of America, Dutch style.
0: Yeah, well, so, and it's interesting to see the pictures, I'm sure you did, of their towers and all that. And so it looks
1: good.
0: Yeah. Yeah, but I'll tell you, 63.
1: Do a bunch of different programming.
0: From 63 through the end of the 60s, most of the time, if they didn't sell it to a preacher, they had top 40. And it sounded good to me.
1: Well, what happened was that the people that were caught in the middle, I was reading about, you were going to break there. People in the middle, like let's say in Pennsylvania, these kids growing up, they would get CKLW one night in the wintertime, and then the next night they would get
0: Bon Air. But the other thing is you could get two in the same night in some places, depending on what direction you put your radio, because AM is so wonderfully directional.
1: Okay.
0: But well, like I say, people who think that there was a three-way battle, including X-Rock, sorry, X-Rock came later.
1: Right near Las Cruces in that little Mexican town.
0: No, it's not near. Las Cruces is Juarez. It's Juarez.
1: Juarez. That's what I was trying. Yeah.
0: Yeah, across from El Paso.
1: Well, Wolfman, of course, was working there.
0: Actually, he was never at that station. He was first at XER and XERF, which was the station, the goat gland operation guy, Dr. Brinkley. And he was there. When he was there, that was a quarter of a million watts. It was 250. And then from there, he went to XERB and Rosarito Beach, which is just south of Tijuana. And that was 50,000. But, man, it was a good 50 because it was directional, and it just pumped it up the shore long enough to get to Modesto and well beyond, where, of course, George Lucas could hear it and put him in American Graffiti.
1: Oh, right. Well, of course, you're getting the big L.A. market and so on that
0: most of, I'll tell you, XERB, and then later they changed their call letters to XEPRS, 1090 Express. They were, great, like East L.A. stations, like after Wolfman was off, like Huggy Boy and people like that doing the lowrider specials. And they may still be doing it. I don't know. Was that XEG in Monterey? They would buy the time.
1: Well, Raleigh, it was great talking, and thanks so much for teaching us about so much of the shortwave, interesting things.
0: Yeah, good to hear from you. Thanks.
1: Thanks for playing my stuff. Okay,
0: absolutely.
1: Bye-bye.
0: Yeah, and of course, Bon Air, that's medium wave. That's just AM broadcasting, so your standard AM radio. But most of the time, like I'm saying, it's going to be religion. You're not going to want to hear it. But, a lot of it was not. So later, of course, it all was. So, and that, of course, was Wolfman's decline and I still don't know who he upset, but the Mexican government outlawed preachers on the radio, and that was it for Wolfman Jack. He was off completely. After he was long gone, like a month, it was a little more than a month, but not less than a year, they said, oh, no, we've changed our mind. Preachers are just fine. So I'll forever think that this was not a way to worry about content as much as to just get him out of town. And it worked like a charm. So, Eduardo in Tampa, welcome back to WGN Radio.
2: Yeah, good evening, Raleigh. Well, I found this poll or survey interesting. Most expensive thing that someone purchased that you later regretted. And just a few things on here from a small list. Luxury, 20%, gambling, 19%, vehicle, 18%, vacation, 16%. Two more, home, 13%, education, 12%.
0: Okay.
2: How about that?
0: I would believe it. I would think as time goes on, education's going to go higher on that list.
2: Mm-hmm.
0: So?
2: I mean, for me, I would say maybe a product that I shouldn't have gotten. Definitely not a home or a vehicle.
0: Yeah.
2: Or education.
0: Yeah. No, mine would be my 1975 Corvette. That would certainly be it. But I was the idiot who kept this dog for 10 years. And to this day, I don't know why. I mean, I got to see all of America because I was stranded everywhere. So
2: yeah, well, I love Corvettes. And especially since that 80s TV show Stingray that lasted a couple of years. That's how I became a fan of the Stingray.
0: Okay.
2: So.
0: Well, there were good ones. Just 75 was a dog year, and I should have known it.
2: Uh-huh.
0: But so I think that's probably the closest I have to a regret, because I don't buy many things that are worth very much.
2: Yeah. I mean, I did get some things from, there's a store from suburban Chicago, Park Ridge, but now they're in Geneva. It's called the American Science Surplus.
0: Uh-huh.
2: And I would get some science stuff for, some of the young people here.
0: Okay.
2: Yeah. When I was over there, when I had to go back to Chicago and then come back over here to Tampa.
0: Yeah.
2: I mean, I thought it'd be a nice thing, especially around Christmas.
0: Sure.
2: Because, you know, you want young people to have something for a long time. You don't want them throwing it away after a month or two.
0: Yeah. Well, there you go. So no regrets
2: something
0: like there.
2: Something where you're using your mind, critical thinking, you know.
0: Yeah. Like I say,
2: something like that. That I can't believe I would regret getting.
0: Right. I can't either. No regrets with that. No.
2: Yeah. But, you know, education, I could see, education, I think, would be higher because I'm somebody who's an advocate of the trade schools. And,
0: yes, me too.
2: Yeah, and then to waste all that money on...
0: Yeah,
2: it's
0: ridiculous.
2: The internet, you know, back before the internet, it made sense.
0: Well,
2: college, but
0: back when it didn't cost much, you know.
2: That too.
0: 50 years ago, the state school was free usually, or $100 a semester, and the private school was maybe $1,000 a semester. And granted, $1,000 was a lot more then than it is now, but still, it's no comparison. These kids coming out of school with six figures debt, you can't justify that. Now, if you're planning to be a neurosurgeon, well, yeah, you're going to go to college. You know, as far as lawyers, well, my God, it's Joe's Law School and Grill anymore. There's so many damn lawyers coming out. I'm not sure that's worth anything, but for the most part, there's very few things that you need a four-year degree to do. And originally, of course, colleges were not about degrees for work. They were the liberal arts colleges for the upper classes. It was more just increasing your knowledge base. It wasn't seen as a trade school, which is now.
2: Yeah, I like listening to Mike Rowe. Anytime Mike Rowe, I'll like stop doing whatever I'm doing. Because like, one of the things he's mentioned a lot is like for every five tradesmen that retires, there's only two going back in.
0: Yeah.
2: So.
0: Well, there you have it.
2: Yeah.
0: All right. Well, it's always good to hear from you.
2: If anybody wants to chime in, any of your callers on that?
0: On regrets. I'd love to hear it.
2: That'd be interesting to hear.
0: Yeah, me too. Thanks. Appreciate it.
2: Yeah, I'll be at the Bucks game on Sunday for the second home game.
0: Enjoy every minute of it.
2: It's supposed to be dry weather, so
0: okay,
2: no
0: thanks.
2: Rain like the first one.
0: Yeah, so good deal. And I don't know, regrets? Do you have any regrets? And for the most part, I can't, you know, even apart from expensive things, which I don't buy many of those, no, for the most part, no regrets. Usually, whatever it is, it works out how it should. That's what I always say on whatever it is. All right, let's see. We've got Brian with a Y in Miami with two I's. What's going on tonight, Brian? Oh, we've lost Brian. Well, sorry about that, Brian. I think he actually, we have a sad sad obit, although not too sad, because nice long life, 93 years old. And that was Bob Pettit, a basketball player, 11 seasons with the NBA, all in Milwaukee, and, well, in St. Louis, I guess, the Hawks, and became the first recipient of the NBA MVP award, and that was 1959, I think. And so, so 93, that was a good life, and hopefully it was a situation where it was just all of a sudden, you know, gotta go. Yeah. And died yesterday, and LSU announced it today. His wife, Carol, died in 2010, and they'd been married a long time, and they had 3 kids and 10 grandkids. And later, you're saying, well, what did he do after the NBA? He worked in the banking industry in Baton Rouge and in Metairie, New Orleans, for 23 years, then financial consulting, and retired about 20 years ago from Equitas Capital. And he had co-found that, so he did very well. All right, a life well lived. Rest in peace. 888-876-5593, 8888, Raleigh on WGN Radio.
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0: WGN Radio. I'm Raleigh James. It was Jack in St. Charles who said, "Hey, I want to hear Chris Barber." You betcha. His jazz band, A Petite Fleur, 1958 on Laurie. More after the news right here on WGN Radio.
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2: We've got cloudy skies. It is 64 degrees now out at O'Hare. It's 11:30. Good evening. I'm David Jennings. 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A new investigation that may have ties to the South Chicago Chapel. Blues over the Hawks, 1-0. Hawks will host the Blues at the UC Saturday night, their final pregame of the preseason. It'll be 5:30 on the pregame show here on WGN and WGNradio.com. Northwestern in action tomorrow night. They will face the Indiana Hoosiers in Bloomington. Pregame at 6:30. Sox over the Royals, 9-1. Cubs, 2-1 over the Marlins. Thursday night football, the Falcons beat the Packers, 35-14. WNBA, Mystic over the Sky, 101-93. On the expressways and the tollways, we only have one delay, inbound Edens. 30 minutes, late cook to Montrose. Two right lanes are blocked at Willow Road. Police were investigating a crematorium in Glenwood today. Officers from Glenwood and Chicago were at the Planet Green Crematorium. Glenwood PD say it is tied to the South Chicago Chapel funeral home probe. City Colleges of Chicago reportedly close to a faculty strike. Members of the Cook County College Teachers Union voted to authorize one. Date hasn't been set, but the talks continue with the federal mediator. Kohl's looking to fill more than 1,000 temporary jobs across the Chicago area for the holidays. Visit careers.kohls.com. And another measles death reported by the CDC. It is the first fatal case the agency has marked tied to the United States 2026 outbreak. The forecast from the WGN Chicago Weather Center. Cloudy, milder overnight. Slight chance of a sprinkle or two, 57. Cloudy, some sprinkles in the morning tomorrow. Some sun for the afternoon. The high, 68. Right now, it is 64 at O'Hare and Midway, 52 in Michigan City. 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
8: The fuel that moves America, now fueling a fight over costs. I'm Blake Berman, host of The Hill on News Nation. Skyrocketing diesel prices putting pressure on Washington ahead of November's crucial midterms. Republican Senate candidates in key states like Iowa and Michigan now calling for a pause on diesel exports and a gas tax suspension. Another Republican senator in a tight race, Alaska's Dan Sullivan, also backing an export ban. President Trump has voiced support, but the White House tells News Nation there are no plans for a pause. As candidates make their case on pocketbook issues, the Republican National Committee chairman, Joe Gruter, is telling me that Republicans should embrace the president's economic record.
9: In terms of messaging standpoint, we think it's a winner. If you look at the Trump RX accounts, if you look at the working family tax cuts, the no tax on tips, overtime, Social Security.
8: I'm Blake Berman, and this is the News Nation Political Minute.
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WGN Radio. I'm Raleigh James, and Deb in upstate New York wanted to hear that, and it is one of my all-time favorite records. That's right. I'm willing to admit it publicly. Look of Love, Leslie Gore. It does it for me. What Deb was asking was something that I mentioned last week and have at other points as well, talking about how when CDs come out, invariably they screw up the original mix to the point that it's just damn near unlistenable. And there's two reasons for it, and sometimes it's both. And one is that when they're getting the tapes, they very often will not get the original 45 mono mixtape, which is the bottom line to these records. They'll get, in fact, that primitive wide track stereo master tape and early stereo technology isolated tracks to the extreme right or the left, and well, bottom line, that, and so the wrong tracks. But more to the point, and I think it's a bigger issue, is and you see it, by the way, on all the Motown stuff that just got a soulectomy, is that recording engineers want it to sound better somehow. They don't understand that, well, we want it to sound like his original 45 mix, and there's a reason it was that way. Yeah, arranger Klaus Ogerman and producer Quincy Jones knew exactly what they were doing with these records. And so Deb, in her email to me, was talking about hearing some of these on YouTube that were missing background vocals, and that's exactly at the heart of it. And you can, by the way, Deb, look for the original 45 version of just about anything that you want, and you'll get it. But very often, when you'll hear things online, it'll just be horrendous, much like the CD versions. And so I was going to give you a comparison here of something.

Hear the difference? All right. So, yeah, need I say more? And by the way, someone who posted that online posted it as the original 45 version. No, just absolutely not. All right, so enough of that, Devin. I hope you liked it, and thanks for giving me a chance to play Look of Love, because I like doing that. Jay is a first-time caller. He's in Cincinnati.

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1: Hey, Raleigh, I remember in my youth we had one of those large radio installations, this antenna of Radio Free Europe up in Westchester.
0: Really?
1: As you traveled up, yeah, up 75, you could see it off to your right. I guess Powell Crosley had something to do with
0: that. I don't think that was Radio Free Europe. I think you were talking about in Mason.
1: Yes.
0: Yeah, no, that was WLW's site. And they had those Blaunox towers where it looked like a diamond in the center.
1: Yes.
0: Yeah, and back when they were 500,000 watts, which they were for a while, they had a water-cooled transmitter. It was like a moat. And that was there until a few years ago. So, no, that was not Radio Free Europe. That was WLW.
1: Oh, okay. Well, there's a museum up there called the Cincinnati Liars. That's what they called them. They,
0: oh, that's great.
1: Broadcast over to East Germany and so forth, I guess.
0: Well, there were other things there for a period of time, but the deal of Radio Free Europe and Radio Liberty also, they used to be separate and then they joined, was, and that was funded originally in 1950 by the CIA, of all things, and that was meant to broadcast to Bulgaria, Czechoslovakia, Hungary, Poland, and Romania. And they didn't have the Soviet Union and 17 other national languages for a few years there. And Congress funded it, believe it or not. And, the donations were through the Crusade for Freedom. And that was still around. But the CIA pulled all involvement out in 1971.
1: Wow. I'll bet you had a heck of a record collection back in the day, didn't you, Ron?
0: Well, I still have a hell of, you know, I don't know. I've got probably 100,000 45s and 50,000 albums. And the problem is I was taking four locations into three, and then life intervened and all things got. So I've got boxes everywhere. I fall over records. And I keep saying that one of these days I will actually organize this. But for right now, it's an impediment.
1: I'm jealous.
0: Yeah.
1: Hey, could you play a Mose Allison tune, Seventh Son?
0: Okay, sure. I will do
1: great,
0: that for you.
1: Great show, Rob.
0: Thanks for calling. All right, so let me write this down as we say goodbye to Jay, and so that I actually remember to do this tonight, because what I just wrote it on will not be around forever. Seventh Son, Mose Allison. Okay. All right. I'll do it. Now, let's see, 888-876-5593. Scott in Crystal Lake, welcome back to WGN Radio.
2: Hello, Raleigh. I know it's cliche, but I'm going to say it anyway. It's long-time listener, first-time caller.
0: Oh, well, I'm thrilled to have you. What brought you out tonight?
2: What got me into radio was my dad would put a Citizens Band radio in our minivan.
0: Okay.
2: Go travel.
0: All right.
2: And I fell in love with it, talking to the truckers.
0: Yeah.
2: Going through towns that you would find just for a short period of time, people that wouldn't take a breath.
0: Yeah.
2: And I fell in love with it. And then as I, you know, grew up, you know, internet became a thing, and I fell into the podcasting world. And what I love about radio is it's real. It's not handled a million different times through fiber and coax. It's just real.
0: And yeah, well hopefully in the best sense it is. It's local, it's live, it's real, yeah. And, you know, in some other senses, maybe not quite as much, but yeah.
2: I hear where you're coming from. Like now these days, it's simulcasted a lot easier than it used to be.
0: Well, actually, it's probably, as far as true simulcasting, that was until the FCC outlawed it. AM and FM used to simulcast ad nauseum. But yeah, sharing programming and all that, it's a shame, but we've talked about it a lot. I also understand it because the economics are such that these people are in trouble.
2: Absolutely, and that's what I want to address is I love nerding out about everything behind the scenes and the behind the curtain of radio, but I want to know more about how do I approach a tower owner, you know, and just get, you know, do you have any books that you recommend or any resources that you recommend to find out the business behind it? Because without a business mindset, like I want to unite the world through radio one day, because I believe it's going to come back, just like how we're going to build indoor shopping malls again one day.
0: I hope you're right about that. But all right, when you say a tower owner, at this point, I wouldn't really be looking at terrestrial. I'd be keeping that in mind for the future. Right now, you know, tower owners aren't going to give you space on their tower except for a small fortune. That's the reality of it. So it's not a question of
2: when I hear you talk about, you know, $20 an hour, that was a few moons ago.
0: Well, that's not terrestrial. You mean in terms of buying time like that? Yeah, certainly it was actually $10 an hour in San Francisco in 1966 when Tom Donahue did it. And that was, you know, the station, not the, you don't care about the tower. But if you're talking about buying time on a radio station, you could probably do that cheaply on AM. And you could just ask them what they'll charge for a half hour or an hour. But I don't know what it would get you is the problem. Maybe some bragging rights, but as far as real listenership, probably not. But yes, so the place to go if you want terrestrial radio, you want AM, and you look for the stations that are poorly rated, that are selling it at a, you know, what I call a dollar a holler. You know, they might have the Lithuanian hour and then Paid Religion or whatever. They'll sell you an hour cheaply. But again, I think you'd be better served by doing something online at this point in time.
2: I did that to a hyper-localized market for over a year.
0: Yep.
2: And it probably failed because I thought, you know, you build it, they will come. And I did light marketing, but I firmly believe it's a marathon. And if you keep showing up, they will come.
0: Well, when it comes to online, you've got a bigger problem with that. You know, if it's going to be on AM and they're scanning the dial, they'll hear you. But, of course, that's also passe. The day of scanning the dial is almost non-existent with everything being digital. So it's possible they'll never hear you there. But the biggest problem with online is the old, you know, adage, you can go to Google, but no one's ever searched for something they didn't know existed. So the real key is to find out a way to have what you're doing online be recognizable to the people who would want to hear it. By the way, if you have that answer, you're a multimillionaire. Forget about radio. I don't have that answer. I wish I did. But that's the biggest problem of it. The people who succeed online have a terrestrial component. You know, you look at your big, your big podcasts, and it's either former terrestrial people, television and radio, or it is things like NPR, where they're streaming what is also terrestrial. But as far as the standard alone with absolutely no context, you'll die. And that's sort of what happened to you in a way, is that you didn't find a perch where people would hear you. I don't know that you'll find it terrestrially. You are, I'm looking at this, Crystal Lake.
2: WZSR.
0: Well, you're not going to sell you the time. It's a nice thought, but no, you could forget about that, I think.
2: I know.
0: Yeah,
2: that's big funny money, and it's hard to break into a market.
0: What do you want to do? Let me ask you this, because right now we're talking about the delivery truck. Let's talk about what's on it. That's the programming. What do you want to do?
2: I want to do call-in. I don't have the means, as you can tell. I love your family of callers. Like the gentleman that last called in, he just got a job at a local hospital, right? And he's a transporter. I worked many years in a level one trauma center. Those people that are transporters are the fabric of a hospital.
0: Yeah.
2: And like I want that relationship. I want to build that momentum locally.
0: And yeah.
2: You know how you would look down a street and you would see the same flicker of the TVs in every window. And I think we're going to get back there one day.
0: In terms of Chicago right now, I'm looking at published rates and I'm seeing things like $14.90 you can get for $100 an hour. That, by the way, is later at night, not prime time. But there's a little station in Oak Lawn that sells blocks that probably cheap. So you could find that, but I don't know that you want to pay $100 an hour to begin with. But again, much like being online, how are people going to know you're there?
2: It's through self-promotion and marketing, and just I think it's a long game. I think there are algorithms that are more so there now, and they promote the I call it funny money, like the equity, that they don't have to be profitable. They're just there.
0: Yeah.
2: They don't have to. That's what we're up against is, you know, the refined content versus the long form talking, because I think we're selling record players in Walmart now.
0: Oh, I know.
2: So I think kids are going to be scanning the dial.
0: Well, yeah, it's hard to scan the dial anymore the way radios are, the way we used to by hand. But I'm trying to find somebody who would be affordable. I think more than trying to buy the time, because it's probably going to be more by the hour than you want to pay, is to convince somebody to air your show, which means you've got to show them why it is to their advantage to do that. And there's many ways to do that. One is by sales. You know, we've talked a lot about over the years about Kim Komando, who had just a brilliant idea, because when she went into the, you know, computer show, basically her sales pitch was, we're going to get you advertisers, which she had tie-ins and all that, so that we can show bought them got them some sponsors. That made sense. So the one hand is, if you can show them that you're going to make them money. The other thing is, you know, if you've got something so compelling that they want to run it. But now I think you'd need demos of that, and boy, it'd be a hard sell. Hang on a minute. Don't go away. And we'll try to figure this out, though. I don't know that I have good news. Maybe you do, and I'd love to hear that. I'm Raleigh James. It's WGN Radio.
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0: And I'm the one. Yes, I'm the one. I'm the one.
1: We'll play more of it after the news. That's Mose Allison, 1963 on Prestige. Mose Allison sings. And right now we'll check out the news on WGN Radio.
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14: Good morning. I'm David Jennings, WGN Radio News. Expect some clouds and maybe a few sprinkles to start your Friday. The Chicago City Council Finance Committee yesterday said yes to a $2.5 billion bid for a new company to take control of the city's parking meters. The full council is scheduled to meet today to consider the plan. WGN's political

0: mobility and movement from urban areas to suburban communities. The Lower West Side experienced the largest preliminary decline at nearly 53%, followed by South Lawndale at approximately 42% and Avondale at approximately 40%. O'Hare, however, is up 29%. The Loop went up 28% and Lincoln Park went up 19%.
1: Statewide, public school enrollment has dropped by almost 180,000 students statewide from 2017 to now. Law enforcement did a raid yesterday on the Village Hall in Fort Heights. All we know at the moment is that it was part of a state investigation. Here's WGN's Jenna Barnes.
2: Residents arriving at Fort Heights Municipal Hall looking for help with bills were turned away.
3: So they told me to come back tomorrow.
2: A handwritten sign taped to the door said closed as Cook County Sheriff's Police left the building carrying boxes. The sheriff's office told us it was assisting an investigation by the Illinois Attorney General Kwame Raoul's office, which said it was executing a search warrant. A deputy on scene told us the search involved IT work. The village website was also down. It's unclear whether that's connected or a coincidence.
1: Chicago's organized labor community defending Amtrak's $900 million plan for a new maintenance facility in the Bridgeport neighborhood, arguing it will increase Amtrak's reach and put thousands of people to work. The facility would be built just steps away from Raitt Field, which has prompted concerns and strong pushback from those who live in the neighborhood. The president of the Chicago Federation of Labor, Bob Ryder, said those concerns deserve to be addressed, but then essentially he gave the neighborhood an ultimatum.
4: Is a better use of this rail yard to be as a heavy rail yard that will have gantry trains coming in and having freight rail idling on diesel, or to have a modern facility where the trains are idling mostly on electricity inside of a building?
1: Amtrak says the project will generate about 3,000 jobs during its roughly 18-month build. A court order halting deportations of people to countries other than their own has thrown a core immigration policy of the Trump administration into doubt, at least temporarily, and prompted a desperate appeal to the U.S. Supreme Court. The administration said yesterday that the appellate court ruling came Wednesday, just a few minutes before midnight. It forced the cancellation of a flight carrying 70 people that was headed to three different countries. Israeli Prime Minister Benjamin Netanyahu had quite a bit to say in his speech to the UN General Assembly Thursday afternoon.
5: We had heard that this was going to be a fiery speech, that there was going to be a lot of animosity both outside and inside, and that is exactly what we saw, with hundreds of people trying to block the road for Netanyahu to make his way in. But there was a lot of back and forth that went on inside, and then just things the way they started out, with dozens of diplomats leaving, heading towards the exit door. That's something that we saw happen last year. And Netanyahu said, if there's any more cowards that want to get up and walk out, feel free to go to the door.
1: That's News Nation's Laura Engel. In the speech he made, Netanyahu said allegations of Israeli genocide in Gaza is the biggest lie of the century. WGN Sports. St. Louis took care of the Blackhawks, shut them down last night, 1-0. The Hawks' preseason game next one will be Saturday. The Blues will be at the UC. 5:30 pregame right here on 720 WGN and WGNradio.com. Northwestern gets back to action tonight on the football field. They'll take on the defending national champion Indiana Hoosiers in Bloomington. The pregame at 6:30. Sox 9-1 over Kansas City. The Cubs 2-1 over Florida. And the Mystics beat the Sky 101-93.
6: Cloudy skies returning fully in the overnight hours, and some showers are also a possibility, especially towards the western suburbs. See overnight lows settling down towards the upper end of the 50s, and as we get through the day today, we'll see a little bit of peaks of sun, but mainly cloudy skies, temperatures mid to upper end of the 60s, and getting into Saturday, a little more sunshine, temperatures closer to 70. From the WGN Weather Center, I'm meteorologist Tim Joyce.
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0: WGN Radio. I'm Raleigh James. Didn't want to give that short shrift, so yes, worth hearing. Mose Allison, Seventh Son, 1963, Prestige. All right. So, Brian called back, don't you know? All right, so I think we're going to talk about Bob here. So, Brian, welcome back to WGN.
1: Yes, I do want to talk about Bob Pettit, but first I got to tell you that Leslie Gore tune I had never heard before. Normally, it's not a good thing to be gored, but I loved being gored with that one.
0: Ah, yeah, Luck of Love, my favorite.
1: Yeah, and the East Virginia thing, there's a very special moment in the career of a person I don't like to talk about, at least on your show, because a little birdie told me you don't happen to like him. But with Earl Scruggs playing banjo and his son Randy playing guitar, Dylan did East Virginia on television in 1970, recorded upstate in New York. And it was on, well, it wasn't on PBS. It didn't exist, as you know, back then. It was the old NET. And it's worth taking a look at on YouTube.
0: Now, wait, as far as I know, I don't have a problem with Earl Scruggs or Randy or Gary, for that matter.
1: Well, no, Dylan's the guy that
0: All right. Yeah.
1: But that was a special moment for him. It's drenched in subtlety. So anyway, Bob Pettit in 1958, I was all of 4 years old, and this is 10 years before the Blues skated in the town, and the football Cardinals hadn't deserted Chicago for St. Louis until 1960. So in terms of Major League Sports, with the Browns leaving and flying away and becoming the Orioles in Baltimore, all we had in St. Louis were the Cardinals, although that's something, because a lot of people don't realize the St. Louis Cardinals, the baseball team, is the most successful franchise in National League history. Everybody thinks it's the Dodgers, but look at the record books. It's not even close. But we also had the St. Louis Hawks, who had left Milwaukee and then eventually in 67 or 68, I guess, flew down to Atlanta. But they won the NBA, led by Bob Pettit in 1959, a seven-game series against the Celtics, and they had lost in seven games the previous year. And Bob Pettit, again, I was 4 years old. I didn't know anything about the NBA, but I knew who Bob Pettit was, just like I did Stan Musial. And what I didn't realize, he was 6'9", which was it's enormous any time, but in that era, that was just really up there. And it was also a much more civilly played game, the NBA was in those days. Very little showboating and no posturing like the current NBA we get night after night. That's Bob Pettit, and may he rest in peace. 93 he was. He had a very successful post-basketball career down in Louisiana in finance.
0: Yeah.
1: And he was a hero in St. Louis, and I just thought I'd mention that to the WGN audience. I've got this roster I wanted to try out on you. I've been compiling it. A buddy of mine up in Seattle that I talked to a lot. In fact, I called him right after your show last night and told him that for 10 minutes you delivered the most important commercial news talk radio I had heard since Rush died. That was in response to Southgate Jeff. You did a 10-minute summation of the, well, Edward Gibbon went down in literary history in 1776 when he published The Decline and Fall of the Roman Empire. If someone emulates Gibbon someday and writes The Decline and Fall of Radio, maybe it'll be more comprehensive than what you did in 10 or 11 minutes talking to Southgate Jeff. That's how great it was. And anybody that didn't hear it ought to look up on your archive and see what I'm talking about. This roster of TV series that changed format. I'll just give you the roster real quick, and some of them will be obvious, others not so much. It's About Time, that was a time travel sitcom on CBS, I guess, in the early 60s. McHale's Navy, everybody knows that one. Burke's Law, everybody remembers Gene Barry driving around in his Rolls Royce. Mannix underwent a huge change after the first season. And even Happy Days, they went out to California, and next thing you know, they're jumping the shark and entering TV infamy. And then this is something of an outlier, but According to Wikipedia, I did not see the pilot of 77 Sunset Strip. I didn't pick up on the show until the second season or third season, about 1960. But that had a radical change after the first, after the pilot. In the case of It's About Time, it was just a couple of astronauts, and unlike I Dream a Genie, where they end up on a desert island with a bottle containing a genie, what they did is they went back in time and ended up not with the Flintstones, but with Imogene Coca, who was always fantastic in everything she did, and Joey Ross, late of Car 54, Where Are You, with the catchphrase, ooh, ooh. They played the cave people, and after one season, I guess the writers or producers decided we've mined this territory or this mother load enough, so they figured out a way to get them back in the capsule and get them back to present time with the two cave people as stowaways, and hilarity ensued as they adjusted to the modern world. That was It's About Time. McHale's Navy was a terrific show. It was an update. It was a knockoff of Sergeant Bilko's You'll Never Get Rich, of course, but he did it better than Phil Silvers did, Ernest Borgnine did with McHale's Navy, in part because Carl Ballantyne was on there, the comedian magician. He played Lester Gruber, and he was just one of a terrific cast. But then the last season, instead of in the South Pacific, it was a Navy show after all. They go to Italy and they're on the land. Maybe made no sense. Ernest Borgnine, I don't know why he stood for that. Of course, he won the Oscar for Marty and deserved it, but it just ruined the series and it was off immediately. Burke's Law started out as a millionaire detective who just solved crimes for fun, and he was driving around in the Rolls Royce that was actually owned by Gene Barry. And it was a very stylish, very clever series on ABC, Friday nights, if I recall correctly, but it was ABC. And after two seasons, they decided to capitalize on the James Bond craze and transmogrified it, Raleigh, into Amos Burke's secret agent. And they changed the color of the roles, too. Do you remember that?
0: Yes.
1: Yeah, and were you appalled by that, like I was?
0: No, I barely noticed.
1: Well, what about Mannix? Did you notice after the first season, when he later and became a very successful series there on CBS as a hard-nosed private eye with his gal Friday, I guess, Gail Fisher?
0: Right. But
1: the first season, he was not in private practice. He was working for this high-tech firm, dare I say, with artificial intelligence. They had this supercomputer that would take cases, and then they put all the details of the case in there.
0: Right.
1: And if the case was so complex that only one guy could handle it, the computer spit out a punch card that said Mannix.
0: It's interesting, though, on that. The name of the corporation was Intertech.
1: And
0: I thought, not that different from internet.
1: You were right. Well, they were kind of seeing the future, but they quickly decided that was not the way they were going to go. So Joseph Campanella was out as the boss, and he was hanging out with Gail Fisher and punching out people. And if you watch the first season, which has been, it was actually suppressed because it was so different than the subsequent seasons when it was quite successful. They suppressed it in syndication, but lately, MeTV has been airing it, and I just saw a couple episodes from the first season, and I couldn't believe how much gunfire there was. And unlike on the Rockford Files, where you don't see people getting shot, you see people getting shot on the old Mannix. Oh, really?
0: Now, it's so interesting on
1: anyway,
0: that.
1: Anyway, Happy Days just went out to California.
0: Wait,
1: let's
0: stay with wait a minute.
1: What's
0: before
1: that?
0: We get there, let's stay with Mannix a moment, which, by the way, CBS was going to dump after the first season. Do you know who it was who changed the show?
1: I'm guessing Fred Silverman.
0: Lucille Ball, because this was...
1: Oh, that's right. I did read that somewhere. Because it was a Desilu production.
0: Yes, exactly.
1: She thought that the technical aspect of it was above the mentality of viewers like me back in St. Louis.
0: She thought it was cold. Right, that it was cold and wasn't going to attract a following. And so, she saved that single-handedly.
1: Well, and Gail Fisher had a lot to do with it, too. I thought she was terrific in that role. Yeah. And I thought Ed Burns was terrific as Kooky. And, of course, he climbed the AM Top 40 charts when he lent his comb to Connie Stevens. He was a very interesting character, put an extra D on his name just because it was showbiz. But what I was astonished to learn, and I hope it wasn't just Internet or Wikipedia vandalism. The
0: pilot here was a hit. He was a hitman.
1: Right, and he ended the episode going to the gas chamber.
0: Right. Well, and
1: so then the next week, Ephraim Zimbalist comes out, breaks the fourth wall, looks right into the camera, and said, "Hey, you know, we're just going to have to forget what happened last week. We got Ed Kooky Burns. We're going to hire him as our parking lot attendant at 77 Sunset Strip, and here we go."
0: Yeah, and
1: a change. I mean, did you ever see that pilot?
0: Yes. And by the way, do you know the name of the pilot? It wasn't 77 Sunset Strip.
1: Death Row Kooky?
0: No, Girl on the Run.
1: Oh, wow.
0: Yeah.
1: Who was the murder victim?
0: Ed, I don't know who the victim was, but Ed was the hitman and killer. He was Kevin Smiley.
1: I don't know Kevin Smiley.
0: No, that's a character.
1: Oh, that's a character. Oh, he wasn't Kooky.
0: No, he was Kevin. Right, absolutely. Yeah. He was Kevin Smiley.
1: Well, he probably would have had a hard time having an AM hit with that Smiley.
0: I don't know.
1: When you really think about it, the whole point of a situation comedy or a situation drama is the situation, and you go from there. You build off of that, and you do it for many seasons if you're successful. But when you try to change horses in midstream like this, it just doesn't work out. So I'll just tell you again, that show last night, your history of the decline and fall of radio was for the ages, and your show is for the ages, and I'm for the ages too. I'm turning 72 in a couple of weeks if I live that long.
0: You
1: see
0: will.
1: You later.
0: All right, thanks for calling. Appreciate it. All right, so we'll have to celebrate Brian with a Y's birthday coming up, the big 72. All right, so 888-876-5593-8888 Raleigh. And okay, Chris in South Carolina, what's up, Chris? Nope, we lost Chris. He wanted to talk about boys beware. Oh, all right. I can do that. Ruth has a request, and Scott, I forgot about Scott. Scott, don't go away. I forgot about you. Completely forgot. I hope he's still there. We'll talk more. He wants to get in a radio. Good luck. Try animal husbandry. All right. It's not as messy. All right. So we'll pick it up there on WGN Radio.
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0: WGN Radio. I can't remember who requested it, but it was there. So 1949, RCA Victor, yes indeed, Dennis Day and his quartet, Clancy Lowered the Boom. So whoever it was, I hope you enjoyed it. All right, now, let's see if he's still, I forgot all about him. Scott, are you still in Crystal Lake?
1: Hello.
0: Hi, sorry about that. Forgot all about you.
1: No worries. It actually makes me think, like, you know, the last caller, happy birthday to him.
0: Yeah.
1: But I got to, you know, you got to have the chops for radio if you're going to change the world. Do you, after talking to me for 2 minutes, do you think I got the chops?
0: You know, I don't think it's that at all. I think that it really is content. And that's why I'm kind of sorry you gave up on the internet thing, but that should have given you a lot of fodder to make some good recordings.
1: It did. And it made me think of a question I wanted to ask you. When I find it a lot of, I have to have a lot of discipline to turn the radio down when I call into a radio, which isn't often.
0: Yeah.
1: But I turned it down to call to you. Do you remember calling into radio before you knew you wanted to get into radio?
0: No. Well, other than as a contest pig. I remember my crowning achievement was once winning 9 transistor radios in one night. So there wasn't really talk radio when I was listening to the radio. But I'll tell you, my favorite stuff were things like WLAC at night for the R&B and stuff like that. So, you know, those weren't things you could call. Not even a request. You could write, but you couldn't call. So
1: I know, and R&B is so hard to come by now these days.
0: Well, and it was so interesting because, of course, WLAC wound up really embarrassed that they had this on the air at night. They wouldn't admit that they did it in the day. They were your basic MOR stations, sort of like WSM, which was embarrassed they had country at night. Same kind of deal, but there's the best R&B programming ever. But so no, I never got to call a talk show and the 7-second delay and all that kind of stuff, which used to be done with a cart.
1: And I went to that station I mentioned earlier for a holiday promotion, and I just fell in love with how structured it was. I got to see the board, and it was like literally every second was like laid out.
0: Yeah, well,
1: and I fell in love with that aspect of it.
0: Not unusual. So what station was this at the time?
1: It was still the station. I don't know if I'm in the doghouse for mentioning it on
0: you can,
1: this powerhouse.
0: It doesn't matter at all. It doesn't matter at all.
1: But it was it's a local station, local tower. It's on
0: call letters don't bother me. Don't worry about it. What was it?
1: it's a WZSR Woodstock.
0: Okay.
1: They have some local personalities in the morning. I grew up listening to them. They kind of went through maybe like 10 cycles of like hiring and firing the same people. It just it just boggles my mind of the radio industry that I wish was a little bit more loyal.
0: Well, now, are we talking SCR when it's 670?
1: No, this is an FM station.
0: Okay, the FM part of it. Oh, no, that's interesting. So I know it as the AM part, but yeah, the FM part. Now you're out of my wheelhouse entirely.
1: Yes, I got into the AM world because of my mother, actually, because they listened to. Well, I mean,
2: 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Lisa Dent. Afternoons 2 to 6 on WGN.
3: Good morning. I'm David Jennings, WGN Radio News. Your Friday, cloudy, a few sprinkles, might see a little sun in the afternoon. Chicago City Council's Finance Committee yesterday voted yes for the pending sale of the city's parking meters to New York investment firm Stone Peak Partners. Alderman Matt O'Shea praised his peers for stepping up and making the city something out of what used to be zip.
4: This is a great deal. This is the deal of the century. This is a deal that will never make up for what we were all stuck with back in 2008. And before we walk out of this room today, We should all vote in favor of this and get this out of committee.
3: The sale has a deadline for approval, and that is September 30th. Allegations of Israeli genocide in Gaza are not only false, but the biggest lie of the century. That, according to Israeli Prime Minister Benjamin Netanyahu. That's what he had to say to the world leaders who were in the General Assembly Hall at the UN yesterday, and there weren't a whole lot of them.

0: many walked out as he began his speech. The Blues shut out the Hawks last night 1-0. The Blackhawks' last game of the preseason will be Saturday. They will host the Blues at the UC. Pregame at 5:30 with Charlie Romeliotis here on 720 WGN and WGNRadio.com. Northwestern football is busy tonight. They will be in Bloomington taking on the defending national champion Indiana Hoosiers. Pregame at 6:30, 7 o'clock kickoff. Dave Bennett, Ted Albrecht here on 720 WGN and WGNRadio.com. Sox over the Royals 9-1. Cubs beat the Marlins 2-1. The Sox and Cubs each got their playoff spots yesterday afternoon. Football, Atlanta over Green Bay 35-14. And the Mystics beat the Sky 101-93. The forecast from the WGN Chicago Weather Center. Overnight, cloudy, milder, chance of a few sprinkles, 57. A few sprinkles to begin Friday. And you might see a little sun by the afternoon, the daytime high at 68. 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I'm David Jennings, WGN Radio News.
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0: I'm Riley James, and of course that's Tina Turner and What's Love Got to Do With It, and that's been on the list for about a month. Linda in Richland Park requested that, and I don't think I ever fulfilled it. So Linda, I hope you're doing well, and yeah, I know she had some appointments coming up, but hopefully things are going well. All right, back to Scott again. I'm at a loss to help you because back in the day, I just say walk in and get a job as doing a grunt work, but it's just not the way it works anymore.
1: I would definitely sign on to that as like an intern,
0: yeah,
1: and just work my way up.
0: Right.
1: And Raleigh, I got to thank you. I want to like unite the world and my community with radio or with whatever means necessary, but you're already doing that. So I got to say thank you.
0: Oh, well, my pleasure. I wish I could do more, but keep me posted on how it's going and what you're trying to do. I want to know.
1: Absolutely. And I just have one final question. I don't get to contact you very often. You have a segment called Bumper Stumper.
0: Oh, yeah, on Monday night.
1: And bumpers, they're very addicting. I have my pen and paper ready for those resources. If you have any books to recommend or any resources, but then also, like, the question, is there any science behind these bumpers? Because it seems like they're addicting. Like, they hit you every so often. And, you know, they're catchy jingles. Is there science that you know of that you can give us behind the curtain?
0: No. You know, the bumpers, I just pick them because I like them and they're pretty obscure and I figure no one's going to guess them. So it's nothing more than that. And I usually literally spend about 8 minutes doing them all. So, you know, just whatever's a top of mind for me that day that I want to hear is a bumper. Used to do themes, but we kind of ran out of themes after a while. There were only so many themes you could do. So now the theme is I like them. And that's about it. You know, I mean, bumpers have been around all along, you know, rejoining talk radio segments. So nothing new there. Just mine are a little different than most people.
1: It's working, and I love it, and everybody that I tell, I shout you from the rooftop, so thank you, and I'll disconnect here, and if you have any resources or anything about the business workings behind radio and how to get involved in it, I look forward to it.
0: Well, thanks. I appreciate the call. You know, there used to be a number of things, but they're no longer valid because life has changed, period. So all the suggestions I could have given you 50 years ago don't apply now, unfortunately. But like anything else, if you can bring ads to the table, you know, any management's going to be thrilled with that, especially on stations that need the bucks. You bring ad to the table, they're willing to talk to you. Or if you're doing something that is just so compelling, and that, you know, that comes down to the to the air checks that you've made on online and whatever you're doing like that. That's just different. But keep on keeping on, I guess. Isaac in Southgate, welcome back to WGN Radio.
2: Hi, Raleigh.
0: How's it going?
2: We have been talking via email more than in person, so I thought I'd give you a call.
0: Yes, I played your request. I hope you heard it.
2: No, I didn't. I've actually forgotten. What did I request?
0: Now I got to go online because I even said it's been a while, but I played it. So let's see.
2: Either way, I have more requests for you today.
0: Don't you know? All right, looking for this to see what this was. And it was, I know the artist anyway. It was the same guy who did The Bottle.
2: Gil Scott Heron. Right. Oh, you played the, I remember now. It was,
0: yes.
2: I can't think of the song, but I do remember it.
0: Yes. Okay, good. Well, very, very good. So I did play it. All right. So now you have another one.
2: So today I want to request, even though you're not going to be on the air, Harvest Moon is Saturday, and
0: is.
2: At the Waters had a top 10 blues song. At least, I guess it was on the top 10. What did they have a blues chart back in 1921?
0: Well, they, to a degree, yes. Race Records.
2: Okay.
0: Yeah. But
2: right.
0: Harlem Hit Parade, you know, things like that.
2: Okay. That song, and then I also want to request Mr. Blues is Coming to Town by Winoni Harris.
0: Yes.
2: When I was in high school, we had a, I don't know what was going, well, I didn't listen to country music at the time, but it was maybe a Friday, and all these kids were acting crazy. And so the teacher was like, what is going on? And then the one guy was like, sorry, teacher, Mr. Brown is coming to town.
0: Oh,
2: and I think they were talking about the Zac Brown Band. And
0: okay.
2: So when I hear that song, it reminds me of that that scenario. Yes.
0: Well, good. I love Winoni Harris. That'll be fine.
2: Yes. Other than that, that is all that I wanted to request.
0: Okay.
2: Wait, I did have a question.
0: Yes. I'm writing.
2: I should have wrote it down. I forgot my question. Damn.
0: I relate to that totally. I walk into a room, have no idea why I went there, so don't feel alone. Now, which version of Harvest Moon did you want?
2: At the Waters.
0: Okay.
2: I think it's 1921. Yeah. Whichever is the clearest of hers.
0: Yeah. Okay. We'll do it.
2: Oh, I do remember.
0: Yeah.
2: Is there currently, modernly, like into 2026, is there any sector of radio that is surviving or thriving surprisingly?
0: It's not about that. The problem is that the major companies are also highly leveraged, that even when they have a success, it's a drop in the bucket. So economically speaking, all your majors are tremendously over-leveraged. Now, that's not to say they don't have some programming that's good, but when you say thriving and surviving, you know, there's very few individual owners. One of the last ones was a guy named Jerry Lee in Philadelphia, and sadly what happened to him, he had a partner who died, and he had to sell off half of the station to pay the widow of the partner. And sadly, that marked the end for him being able to operate the way he was, but that used to be just pure class. You know, he was an individual owner who did it right. But I'm trying to think of, and I hope I'm not forgetting somebody important, but as I scan the memory banks, I don't know anyone. Well, of course, you know, WGN is independent from the standpoint of they don't have any other radio stations.
2: Know,
0: but it's Nexstar, so they have a ton of television stations. But this, but this is the only radio station, and it does well. Let me tell you, it's in the black. Television is not supporting it. You know, that it could easily, you know, because television dollars certainly eclipse radio dollars even in the best situation, but it doesn't have to. WGN is self-supporting. So there's one. Other than that, no, everybody I'm thinking about is behind the eight ball because of, again, bad financing.
2: I had a friend tell me that when he drives to work, he listens to WBBM, which is the news station, and how he felt that they were so, like, I don't know, that he felt that they gave information they didn't give on the television, and how this, as if this was some new thing that had just come out, news on the radio. And I'm like, okay.
0: Well, not only that, of course, now economics with them on their overnights, they're tending to record and repeat news and all that.
2: I know.
0: Yeah. So, and there again, it's driven because of the economic destitution that all the majors are facing.
2: But they're just not a copy per se, but I mean, aren't they owned by CBS?
0: No. So they're All right. When CBS wanted to sell its radio division, they had several things in mind. Because for one thing, they had no basis, meaning that they owned the stations outright from day one, so whatever they sold it for was 100% taxable. So they were looking for a deal where they could avoid some taxation. And the company that became Odyssey gave it to him was old Joe Fields, his son David Fields did this, and that had been Entercom. And so Entercom bought CBS, but the problem is what they paid for it, there again, they cannot operate these stations. For one thing, they had a number of Heritage AM radio stations, but Heritage radio stations on AM aren't worth that much. And so, they've already gone through a bankruptcy at least once, maybe more. I don't know. I'm not keeping up with it. But they're horribly overleveraged. So yes, it's CBS in name, but it's quote-unquote Odyssey, which is the old Entercom.
2: When did that happen? Did that happen in the...

0: Recently, like 2015, 16?
1: I'm trying to think. No. It's fairly recently. I'm trying to think what year I should be able to do this. Was I still?
0: Because I remember when WBBM was only on AM, and then they made a big move.
1: Well, no. It had an FM as well. Not the same format. But
0: okay.
1: No, that deal completed in November of 2017.
0: Oh, okay. Okay.
1: And it was... Man, it was a reverse Morris Trust, and you'd have to read about that to understand. That's how CBS was able to not, you know, pay as much in taxes, and that was what was important to them. But the deal was over $2 billion.
0: Oh, wow.
1: And so it tripled Entercom overnight, made them the second largest. And, of course, Entercom then changed its name to Odyssey. And there's irony in this because, old Joe Fields, David's dad, he was cheap as they come. And he started out with one little cable system, I think, in Alabama. Over the years bought some stations. But always was mindful of what was he paying and what was the bottom line and all that. And here's son David, who's Ivy League educated, who, next thing you know, he's willing to do a reverse Morris Trust. Well, okay, fine. I don't think you can pay it back.
0: It is interesting. One other thing, and I mentioned, and I'll get off the phone. I find that I'll mention VON, they try to work really hard with bringing, the social media into the whole radio thing. But I think that's really difficult because, we don't see you guys. And so, it's kind of hard. Even back in, the 90s and stuff, you would have television shows television commercials and billboards where you'd see the DJ. Now, I feel that we rarely see, the DJ's face. And so it's really kind of difficult to, and then also, it's old technology, so trying to bring social media into the radio game, what do you think of all of that?
1: Well, firstly, as far as radio and visibility, I think radio strength was always the theater of the mind. I never wanted to see these disc jockeys. Believe me, they didn't look like it. They didn't look like they sounded. I'll tell you what.
0: On face for radio.
1: Yeah, right. Well, exactly. And, guys who sounded, like they had the testicles of a bull were, 5'1" or whatever, so you never know. And that was fine, because I always used to say, this is the way I like it. They can look any way I want them to look like. So I'm...
0: Of course, yeah.
1: I'm not sure that's bad. In terms of social media, now you've got a different problem, and you're dealing with attention span, and this is true for television as well. When you start seeing some of these television newscasts where they got 8 things going on the screen, they're trying to compete with that limited attention span that online users have at this point. When you read a statistic like somebody is listening to less than 30 seconds of their all-time favorite song, that kind of gives you an idea how quickly they're moving. So I think social media could be an addition to a show. You're talking about 1690, where VON is now, and when you're talking about something that's really trying to serve a community, I don't think that's necessarily a bad thing to do at all. You just have to do it right. See, therein lies the case. But if a good percentage of your audience is there, being where they are is never a bad thing.
0: An excellent point. All right, Raleigh, thank you so much.
1: Thanks for calling.
0: Have a good night.
1: Appreciate it.
0: Have a good weekend.
1: You too. All right, so 888-876-5593. Here I am talking again too much. And, last night, first 2 hours, just open lines nonstop now. We've been just wall-to-wall since the beginning of the night. So let's see what we can quickly do right after this on WGN Radio.
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6: 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And then that's 2.5 megahertz, 5 megahertz, 10, 15, 20, and 25.
5: Yep.
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5: So there you go.
6: Being in Indio, he has a halfway decent chance of picking up both stations at the same time, and their transmissions are synchronized so that they don't really step on each other. WWVH uses a computerized woman voice, and WWV, which is in Pueblo, Colorado, uses a computer guy's voice. But each transmission has a silence. So you'll hear the girl, and then you hear the guy, or the other way around if you're hearing them both.
5: All right. Thanks for the call. Appreciate it.
6: Thank you. Bye.
5: All right. So let's see what we can do here now. I believe who's been hanging on for half of their natural life. Let's see. Victor in Silver Springs. What's up, Victor? Welcome back to WGN Radio.
7: Thank you. Well, you were talking about old TV shows earlier.
5: Yeah.
7: And I remember the time tunnel. My history teacher said they were very accurate when they did the history part. She didn't really like when they went into the future. And okay. That show only lasted one season.
5: Yeah.
7: But it was really a good show.
5: James Darren.
7: And I always loved Gomer Pyle.
5: Okay. Yeah, no, James Darren was in that time tunnel show.
7: Yes.
5: Yeah, all right.
7: Also, after you go off, if people are interested, there's a talking show called Overnight Drive with Steve Summers.
5: Oh, sure.
7: And you can hear the truckers call in. When I call in, my handle's Blind Man.
5: Perfect.
7: And over the years, I've gotten to know about 10 truckers personally.
5: Right.
7: Got their phone numbers and call them during the week, or they call me. It's quite interesting to hear what goes on that show.
5: Oh, good.
7: It's better than Red Eye, that's for sure.
5: Well, that's not saying anything. But yes, I just better than Coast to Coast, too. But so Steve Summers' Overnight Drive, good. All right, 844-844-3388. See, I've listened.
7: Yes. Yeah.
5: Okay, thanks.
7: So, it's really, like I said, one of the truckers, I don't know if I told this story, but there's a trucker called Brain

0: dead?
1: Yes, we have talked about that.
0: I said, how did you get that nickname? He says, well, I got lost in Illinois, and I asked the cop for directions, and the cop says, that's the biggest brain-dead excuse I ever heard.
1: Yeah, I loved it. All right, well, thanks. We'll talk to you soon, Victor. Appreciate it.
0: Okay, thank you.
1: All right, so let's see. We've got a few minutes left, and I think we can get a couple things going on. So let's see. Cindy in Chicago, welcome back to WGN.
2: Yeah, I get that. Free phone made a complete fool out of me on national radio.
1: Well, that'll happen.
2: But today I did. I thought, well, I'm going to do it today. I had my Cricket phone, Motorola phone unlocked. And I went to the library, and James, the tech expert, all he did was put the SIM card from that FOXX phone into my Motorola phone, and I didn't even have to do anything. Everything was just all installed.
1: And there you are.
2: Stuff like that is real tortured. Well, that free phone was just tortured. Going through what I went through.
1: Well, I'm glad it all worked out.
2: And then my Bluetooth was just automatically installed, too. I never even had to figure out, install that.
1: It's a miracle.
2: Paired with my Bluetooth. But anyhow, my father was a ham radio, and he was operator. He used to build his own radio.
1: Yeah, very common. Hallicrafters and all that stuff. Plenty of
2: manufacturers. His antenna, it was in his... It was, his workbench was in the basement. He stood on a stool.
1: Yeah.
2: And he used to connect for his antenna. He had like a clip thing on a wire.
1: Yeah, the alligator clips, of course. Absolutely. You have pretty much ended the show, Cindy. We'll talk to you next week. Thanks. All right, so let's see, 30 seconds, who do they belong to? Let's see, all right. Well, actually, is Ruth still there? Ruth, are you awake? I don't think so. No, Ruth had to have given up. Yeah, because that's been hours. I mean, hours. So apologies to Ruth for that. Chris called back. No time to talk about Boys Beware tonight because it takes more than 30 seconds.
3: Okay, yeah.
1: All right. We'll talk to you later.
3: I just want to say...
1: What?
3: Okay. Boys Beware, I wanted to put it on the Film Society, but it was too taboo.
1: I'm sure it was. Okay, thanks. Appreciate it. Yeah, that must have been a great conversation. I would have loved to have been there to hear that. Apologies to Brent in Tennessee, to Chuck in Rockford, and to you if I didn't get to you. And a big thanks to Bob for keeping us on the air. And to John for screening your calls, but above all to you for calling. That was really good tonight. And apologies to whom I didn't get to. But that's why we have next week a replay of Monday Night Trivia tomorrow. And then Monday Night Trivia, maybe abbreviated, might be a sports interruption, but I think we'll get at least an hour of it. So check in and we'll talk then. Until then, that's a wrap. I'm Raleigh James. It's WGN Radio.
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5: Today it'll likely be cloudy to start, but the sun should be up by the afternoon. Good morning. I'm Sylvia Snowden. The Chicago Cubs are headed back to the postseason for the second straight year. Fans are celebrating the accomplishment, and many of them are giving props to the Chicago White Sox, who also punched their ticket to the playoffs.
6: I mean, they deserve it. They had, what, 3 straight years of 100 losses, and they've improved a lot.
5: And speaking of the White Sox, Chicago's organized labor community defended Amtrak's $900 million plan for new maintenance facility in Bridgeport, where the team currently plays. They say it'll increase Amtrak's reach and put thousands of people to work. But there are many in the community who are against it and are demanding more answers from Amtrak. President of the Chicago Federation of Labor, Bob Ryder, spoke out Thursday to inform residents that the future of that rail yard will actually be more environmentally safe than it is now.
7: You have an open freight rail yard that's used where they're parking trains. We're going to enclose everything, and we're going to provide a safer work environment for the 400 members of my affiliates who have folks working at the facility.
5: CFL.

0: That's one step closer to Catholic sainthood, which requires one more verified miracle for that to happen. And WGN Sports.
1: Within 2 minutes of each other yesterday afternoon, both Chicago baseball teams clinched playoff berths. The White Sox will at least make the wild card, with the AL Central still in play after their 9-1 victory at Kansas City. They return home to host Colorado today. Cubs hit the road for a day-night doubleheader in Boston after clinching their own wild card berth with a 2-1 victory over Miami. College football tonight. It is Northwestern visiting Indiana, 6:30 pregame here on WGN with Dave Bennett. Meantime, in the NFL last night, it was Atlanta defeating Green Bay 35-14. The Bears had the day off and returned to practice today ahead of Monday night's game against the Philadelphia Eagles. Blackhawks preseason action last night as they fall to St. Louis 1-0. Chris Bowden, WGN Sports.
2: Clouds and a chance of showers overnight for Chicagoland. Temperatures upper end of the 50s through the day today. We'll see a little peaks of sun here and there, but for the main part, mostly cloudy skies, high around 67. Closer to 70 on Saturday, partly sunny skies. Far western suburbs have a chance for a couple afternoon sprinkles. As we look towards Sunday, things looking a little bit warmer as we see highs in the mid to low 70s, but a chance for some showers. From the WGN Weather Center, I'm meteorologist Tim Joyce.
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0: I'm Lily and I drove the whole way.
1: Hi, I'm Liam.
0: And I'm Lily and I booked the campsite.
2: I'm Tommy and I...
0: I'm Lily and I pitched the tent.
3: I'm Liam and I...
0: I'm Lily and I made the dinner.
2: Tommy and I...
0: I'm Lily and I made the fire.
4: What's the most a man should spend on a first date?
5: Well, I feel like there should be like a minimum, but not a most. 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
6: All my products.
5: At minimum, and that's products. 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
4: And what does the man get in return for that?
5: My presence.
4: What, aren't you having his presence within you already?
5: I hear you, but no. No. I mean, like, I'm here to know you. I'm here to get to know you. You invited me out.
4: But he has to drop $200.
5: Yeah. Because
4: minimum.
5: Yeah.
4: Just because you have to do your makeup?
5: Because I have to... Okay. So we're going to do the math. My moisturizer is $400. My eye cream is $300.
6: $400
5: my serum
6: moisturizer.
5: Is like another $300.
6: Is she a
5: my
6: desert?
5: Makeup, you know, not included.
6: She must
5: so
6: be a desert.
5: If I have to spend, you know, that's my money. I'm spending my money on these products. I'm going to use these products.
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5: But I'm going to use these products and I'm going to show up because it's not like I'm going to show up in sweats.
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5: If you're inviting me out, you owe me a date.
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5: 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I'm not, no.
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6: All right, Midnight Misfits, welcome. This is finally a place where you and I belong. Felix Spitzer, Nina Kay, Catherine Hines, Sandy Majaya, Steve Kamer, Bill White, Tim Crow, hey Tim, Jay Fortunato, Linda Salvin, Steve Knight. Oh, and Hal Steven, you put up the best stuff on Facebook. I like everything you put up on Facebook. And now, we're on Facebook. Go look, Walter Sterling. There's a lot of new information there and really good information on the website, waltersterlingshow.com. There's Susan Anderson, Mark Zaza, who is my favorite name, Beryl Kravitz, who is my best friend, Drew Simmels, Michael Leon, Keith Mortensen, how's the niece, how's retirement, Barry Kravitz, Bill Buchanan, Charles Dempsey. These are the Midnight Misfits. Welcome. Keith Abrams, Alan First, John Quick, welcome to the other side of midnight with Walter Sterling and you. How much should you spend on a first date? This is trickier for a guy than women believe, because there's one instinct which says, I'm going to spend a lot of money and impress her. This is if you really want to have a sustained relationship. But there's another school of thought which says, go have a cup of coffee. If you're serious about her, just have a cup of coffee. Get to know her. That goes against all of my instincts. My instincts are to impress her. I have to lower something over here. There, everything's better now. My instinct is to impress her. I'm going to tell you what a loser I was. Before I met the right woman and married her, as opposed to having met the right woman and not marrying her, which is something I could have easily done. I'm so embarrassed. I don't know if I'm going to tell you this. I used to take the day off from work before a first date so that I'd be in the right frame of mind. I needed to be in the right frame of mind. I needed to have nothing evil happening to me at work to screw up my thinking on the first date. And then I'd rehearse the date. I'd go to the restaurant where it was going to be. I'd study the room. I'd bribe the maitre d' for the seat I wanted. And I plotted it all out. I knew exactly where we were going to sit.

0: what we were going to look at, what the menu said, how much money I was going to spend. But it was never for me, because this is my insanity. It was never, okay, I'm going to spend $100. I'm going to spend $150. It was never that. I'll just spend whatever I need to spend. Budgeting has never been part of my life. Why let a budget get in the way of the purity of my thoughts and actions? Why let that ruin everything? A budget, how pesky. That's what I used to do. And then, before it was completely not okay, I actually got a tan. I would go to one of those tanning parlors, and I'd get a tan, and I'd make sure the outfit was just right, and it had been laundered properly. I did everything I could to do whatever I could for the first date. But I'd say the most extreme part of that story is that I took the day off from work to go on a first date. Plan it through. Money was no object. Friends said, sane male friends said, Walter, if you're really serious about that woman, just go for a cup of coffee. And then she'll, believe it or not, then she'll know you're serious about her. Then she'll know you want to know her. Does this work for you, Susan? Nancy? 800-848-9222. 800-848-9222. It's Friday night. It's Friday, and tonight is date night. And there'll be many Midnight Misfits going on their very first date. But there are particular challenges in being an introvert on a first date. There are particular challenges in being not normal on a first date. And I found this amazing study about being an introvert and going on first dates. And I would have never known that it was this significant a issue. Listen to this. Introverts. Introverts crave meaningful bonds and often give a relationship their all once they commit. They tend to observe, listen, take their time opening up rather than rushing into romance. When an introvert lets you into their private thoughts and personal passions, it's a strong sign of deep trust. Dating and relationships as an introvert is a big study. Need for solitude, even when deeply in love, introverts still require alone time to recharge their batteries. Patience. Building trust takes time, but patience from a partner usually pays off with fierce loyalty. There's more. Introverts have a shared understanding. A fellow introvert naturally understands the need to recharge and to be silent. There's a demand for constant chatter and forced social outrage that's of no interest. The challenge for an introvert is understanding an extrovert. An outgoing partner can advocate for the couple socially and encourage the introvert to try new things. I have no interest in trying new things. Socially, not socially. In every other way, yes, sure. A healthy dynamic works when the extrovert does not take the introvert's need for space personally and finds outside hobbies for their own social nonsense. You be an extrovert, don't bother me. You go be an extrovert someplace else. Forcing socialization, pressuring introverts to go to loud, crowded parties, or making negative assumptions about their decline won't work. Unexpected phone calls, calling without warning, demands immediate attention without giving them time to mentally prepare. Superficial small talk, engaging in meaningless, disingenuous chit-chat instead of deeper, more meaningful conversations, bad idea in talking to an introvert. And don't put an introvert on the spot. Calling them unexpectedly in a group or expecting public performance without preparation, terrible thing to do to an introvert. Terrible thing to do. Can introverts find true romance? I saw that here. I don't see it now. I'm not going to waste your time. But there it is. Introverts date differently. Introverts still need the time to themselves. They don't want to be forced into loud social situations. The worst thing you could do to me, whether we're dating or not, the worst thing you could do to me is say, let's go have lunch. Okay, I'm going to be very happy going to lunch with you. And then when I show up at lunch, you've brought eight friends. No. That'll be a very short lunch. You can spend the time with your 8 friends. I will have an Irish goodbye. I will suddenly need to go do something else. That will be my experience. But as an introvert, have you found it challenging to date? Have you found it challenging to socialize? Because I always find it challenging. I'm good one-on-one, but I need to hear from you at 800-848-9222. It's the greatest all-night show in American radio. It's the biggest all-night show in American radio at 800-848-9222. The challenge of being an introvert and dating. The challenge of getting into a new social circle. That's not easy. That's not easy for us to do. It's not a normal feeling for us to do. We know who our friends are. We talk to them once a year. Yes, I speak to my friends once a year. My goal, and I know this will sound insane, but my goal in any given week is for my phone to never ring. That, to me, is a success. I got through the whole day, and nobody called me. That's terrific. I've done very well. When we go out for the first time, there's the horrible risk that we're going to have to meet new people. Sixes are hard for me. Eights are hard for me. One-on-one, we go to dinner alone. We go to lunch alone. We're going to have a good time. I'm a gifted storyteller because I'm a radio talk show host. I don't know if I'm a gifted storyteller, but I can tell stories. I got a lot of stories, buddy. Oh, have I got stories for you. And I can tell them one-on-one. I can't tell them one-on-three. Threes are scary. I don't know what that third person's doing over there. What is that person doing? And the thing also about being with extroverts that's challenging for me is they all know how to get along with each other without it meaning anything. They know how to be extroverts. They know how to be outgoing, and they don't put any weight on it. Whereas introverts, we put weight on every word we say. Every word we say is important and considered and painful. You get your email. You open your email. You open it up, and the first thing you see is your own front door. And then your full name, your street, and a note that says, "Nice location, by the way." And then the people who sent the email say that they hacked your webcam. Let's think about the fear that brings. Somebody hacked your webcam. But if you pay $1,950 in Bitcoin by tomorrow, or else, they won't reveal. Nobody hacked anything. Nobody hacked anything. You get one of those emails, nobody hacked anything. A crook bought your address from a people search site for a few bucks, just a few bucks. And then AI pulled your street view photo, wrote a threat with your name on it, and then moved on to the next person. It takes only seconds. 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
4: Get your boots on, folks. Music City's throwing quite the party celebrating 250 years of America in true Nashville style. Founded in 1779 as a humble fort on the Cumberland River, this town's come a long way. Catch the Country Music Hall of Fame, the historic Rhyme Hyman Auditorium, and don't skip the state capitol. Well, the food, Nashville hot chicken, warm biscuits, and a classic meat and three plates. Nashville, 250 years of history, served up with a side of twang. Georgia, founded in 1733 by James Oglethorpe, is one of the original 13 colonies. Georgia, 250 years of history, served up with Southern style. I'm Gianna Derillis for the Worldwide News Network.
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0: I'm James Parker, and this is Florida Story. Thank you. For our first Florida Story, we go down to Orlando, where a Florida firefighter tested positive for a drug test, gets fired, and then has a problem with it because he says, no, that's a false positive. See, what happened was, I bought a box of cocoa tea when I was visiting Machu Picchu in Peru, and I've been drinking that since I got home, and that's why I got a false positive. Fat chance, right? So investigators went to his house. Sure enough, they found a box of cocoa tea. Who knew? So the Florida firefighter got his job back. Hold my beer.
1: Wait. Hold my beer.
2: What? Hold my beer.
3: Hold my beer.
0: For our next Florida story, we go down to Martin County, where a 62-year-old woman was watching TV with her boyfriend, her son, and his ex-girlfriend. Alcohol is believed to have been a factor in an escalating argument where the 35-year-old ex-girlfriend of the son picks up a remote and hits the 62-year-old woman in the head so hard her dentures fall out of her mouth and onto the ground. How hard do you have to chunk a remote at an old lady to knock the dentures out of her face? Cops were called to the scene, but when all was said and done, cooler heads prevailed and no charges were filed. I've just never heard of someone knocking dentures out of someone's head with a remote. Hold my beer.
1: Wait. Hold my beer.
2: Hold my beer.
3: Hold my beer.
0: For our next Florida story, we go to Tampa, Florida, where a guy who was working part-time did some interesting creative things with his W-2 come tax time. It said he only made a few thousand bucks, but he doctored the W-2 to show that $1 million was withheld from his paycheck for tax purposes over the course of the year, and the IRS sent him a refund check for $980,000. And for a couple of years there, Florida man was living the high life. Went out, bought a Lexus. Finally, the IRS caught up with him. They're going to have a hard time getting him to pay the money back, especially now that he's going to prison. But shouldn't it be a little harder to defraud the IRS and get almost $1 million worth of taxpayer money sent to you? Just, I mean, maybe a little harder. I mean, if Florida man can do it, can't anyone do it? Hold my beer.
1: Wait. Hold my beer.
2: What? Hold my beer.
3: Hold my beer.
0: For our next Florida story, we're going to return to Orlando, where Florida man, who was found guilty of numerous drug and conspiracy charges, he was also caught tagging a light pole with graffiti with some pro El Chapo messages. But after Florida man was arrested, while he's hanging out in a county jail, he repeatedly threatened to hire a crackhead to find the arresting officer and kill her and her entire family. So then he got in some additional trouble for that as well. I mean, I bet El Chapo appreciates your loyalty, dude, but that ship has sailed. Hold my beer.
1: Wait. Hold my beer.
2: Hold my beer.
3: Hold my beer.
0: For our next Florida story, we go to Port Richey, Florida, where a 41-year-old Florida man got into an argument with his girlfriend, shoved the woman into a chair in her bedroom, and then smacked her in the face with a burrito. Now, some of you are tapping the brakes and saying, hang on, Parker, didn't you tell me about this guy last week? No, this is a different Florida man beating his girlfriend with a burrito in different towns. Not the same story. See, in this one, when the sheriff's deputies arrived at the home, they found the contents of the burrito dispersed across her face, neck, and left chest slash shoulder area. Remember, last week, they actually found some of the refried beans up her nose. Florida man has been booked into the county jail on a misdemeanor domestic battery charge. Hold my beer.
1: Wait. Hold my beer.
2: What? Hold my beer.
3: Hold my beer.
0: For our next Florida story, we go down to Lake Worth, Florida, where a Florida man was recorded on surveillance video licking the doorbell by the front door. Now, Parker, didn't you just do this story a month ago? No, this is another Florida man licking another doorbell in a different town, same state. You know, if it wasn't for these Ring doorbells, all these doorbell lickers may be going unpunished. In fact, if you don't have one of these doorbells with a camera on it, sniff your doorbell. See if it smells like someone's been licking it. If you're in Florida, there's a good chance it has.
1: Wait. Hold my beer.
2: Hold my beer.
3: Hold my beer.
0: For our next Florida story, we go down to Brooksville, Florida, where a Florida man, pretending to be a doctor, advertised his services on a website called El Clasificado. But in the ad, Florida man was saying that he could treat hernias, diabetes, Parkinson's, cancer, multiple sclerosis, arthritis, renal failure, leukemia, fibromyalgia, ulcers, vision problems, cysts, and many other health problems. And he was injecting them with his own blood. Ew. And no, he's not a real doctor. Florida man has no medical license of any kind. The whole thing was a fraud. Just, ew. It doesn't say in the article if it worked or not, though. It's so weird. Hold my beer.
1: Wait. Hold my beer.
2: Hold my beer.
3: Hold my beer. What?
0: We're going to Daytona Beach, Florida. It was a late, about 11:30 p.m. on a Monday, and a nice young couple, Brandy and Jerry, and while they were stopped at a red light, they saw the trunk pop open on the vehicle in front of them at the red light, and a head popped up. Well, the lights turned green, and the car starts traveling, and so the witnesses were following. I guess the driver recognized the trunk had come open, and so he pulled into a Walgreens parking lot. Brandy and Jerry actually followed this car into the parking lot, called the cops on their cell phone, and it turns out this guy was probably in a drug beef, and he had been kidnapped. He was duct taped. He had been beaten severely about the face. God knows what they were going to do with him. Police also found a bag of cocaine in the victim's underwear, and they traced the beginning of the argument back to a Golden Corral parking lot in nearby Port Orange. Florida man's going to be okay. Although I'm sure that duct tape hurt when they were ripping it off. And he is in trouble for having the drugs on him. Hold my beer.
1: Wait. Hold my beer.
2: What? Hold my beer.
3: Hold my beer. What?
0: For our next Florida story, we go down to the Animal Kingdom. Of course, this is the Orlando area, but parking is hard to come by at the Animal Kingdom. This one disabled couple looking for a handicapped parking spot. They were all full. So they circled around a couple times, and finally someone came to one of the cars, and they were getting in. They were about to leave. So this elderly couple waiting patiently by the spot. They do the international sign for dibs when it comes to parking spots. They put on their blinker. So once you put on your blinker, if you're the first one there, that's like calling it, right? So when the one customer leaves, before this couple can pull in, some 70-year-old in an SUV speeds in and takes the spot out from under them. So there was a disabled elderly argument next to the disputed parking spot. A man in his 70s with a full gray beard pulls out a handgun and points it at him. And you know what? They gave him the spot. That's right, Florida, where even the elderly are crazy. I got one more. Hold my beer.
1: Wait. Hold my beer. What?
2: Hold my beer.
3: Hold my beer. What?
0: For our next Florida story, we go to Lantana, Florida, where two women who were shopping at a Kmart there caught the eye of the local store security, who suspected them of shoplifting. So a loss prevention officer approached the women, told them to stay put, and he grabbed one. The other one ran off. So Florida woman's on the lam. She runs out to the parking lot where she took off on foot. Police nor loss prevention chased her. So she's running from nobody, but in her haste, as she was running across some train tracks, a train just comes and smacks her. Florida justice.
1: Hold my beer.
2: Hold my beer.
3: Hold my beer. What is it?
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1: 800-848-9222, 800-848-9222. Friday, date night, you were already married, it's a little later in life, you're about 40, and you start to look at the contrast between dating today and dating when you were 18, 19, 20. The differences, the feelings are probably the same, but the differences, challenges of dating today versus when you were 18, 19. 800-848-9222. 800-848-9222. When I was 18, 19, 20, all dating was all emotion and pride, and I don't want to be embarrassed. I would say that half the package of going on a date is I do not want to be embarrassed. And then there's the timing issues when you're 18, 19, 20. Maybe you don't have them today. I have gas. Maybe you don't have them today. But the timing issues when you were younger, do I kiss her? When do we kiss? Do we kiss on a first date? Do we go have sexo on the first date? When is it appropriate? The messages and the messaging about when all of that is appropriate changes hourly. Completely different today than 5 years ago, 10 years ago, because now there's a phenomena known as hooking up. This is nothing I ever got to enjoy. I'm not even really clear about what it is. There are certain things that I'm embarrassed to admit I don't really know. Don't tell me you understood AI when you first heard about it. Don't tell me you still know what to do with it. You have no idea what to do with it. You still do Google searches to ask things like, how big are Sydney Sweeney's breasts? What's her cup size? Would she pass the pencil test? Oh, you forgot about the pencil test. We'll review that in just a moment. But these were things that changed over time. And today, if you go on a first date, do you kiss sooner than you would have at 19? Do you kiss at all on a first date? Is there sexo on the first date? Even when you were 19, there wasn't sexo on the... Oh, there was? Yeah, but you see, I was never a jock. I was never an athlete. Different guys viewed sex and dating differently. I was always trained, thought that it was appropriate for me to be polite. I was always taught, Walter, this is what a first date is. It is an educational experience. You find out what you can about the person, and at the end of the night, you kiss them on the cheek, thank them for the nice evening. That's it. You start the date by saying, boy, you look great. Because no matter what you've done, young man, to prepare for that date, she has done more for hours and hours and hours. And the one thing I know about having daughters, they need to hear, boy, you look great, because they have spent 6 hours getting ready for that date. Women do things with hair curlers that guys cannot imagine. I don't know where you learn the art of hair curling, but it is a remarkable art. And complicated, my wife has 8 different hair curlers. My kids each have multiple hair curlers. I'm just thrilled to be indoors, and then I'm just thrilled to have hair at all. I brush it back, and then we're done. And then I make the questionable choice every month of dyeing my hair. The only smart thing I did about that is, like, when I first saw a gray hair, that month is when I started dyeing my hair, because I didn't want to be one of those guys that it was obviously different. Now, of course, it's perfectly obvious. And now my fear with dyeing my hair is that I look like a Vegas guy. I look like a pit boss in Las Vegas. All people who have identifiable dyed hair, to me, look like pit bosses in Vegas. If you were to ask me, should I dye my hair, I'd say, absolutely not, don't dye your hair. But I do. I can't explain why, but I do. I'm paranoid about not doing it, because it isn't going to come out like Bob Barker if I stop. It'll be, oh, God, we had no idea he was that old. Really? Jesus. Dating today versus when you were younger. Harder to date today. 800-848-9222 with Walter Sterling. It's Friday. We're misfits. We don't belong. And there's no one else we can talk to. Because most of the people that we do know belong. Most of the people we know have something to do this weekend. Most of the people we know have a plan on how to meet other people. They know about dating apps. They know good places to go, cool bars, all that stuff. You and I don't know that. And it's all right. We can admit this to each other. Just like I can admit to you, I have no idea what the advantages of AI. Like John Catsimatidis says, it's like an advanced Google search. Now, I think it's more complicated than that, but I can't express how. But about dating, little later in life, 800-848-9222. I'd like to hear your experience. Andrew, welcome to the other side of midnight, Andrew.
2: Hey, Walter, thank you. I just turned 46 last week. I went to high school in the late 90s, and I was my own thing. I had a girlfriend I was very close with at the time, but like in that time, like dating, nobody wanted to call it date. There was no date. It wasn't a date. And you went out, you had dinner, it's not a date. But what happened was AOL came out, which is like the first wave of the internet, you know? And I had this amazing ability, you search and find people with your like interests. So like girls that like a band that I like that are online now within 10 miles. Here they all are. Hey, what's going on? It was like, it was this bizarre world back then. It's the complete opposite of what it turned into, where you were alone your whole life. If you were strange, if you were a misfit in your little town, no one understood you. And now you can connect to everybody in the whole world or just locally that you have interest in. It was new, and like, it was this beautiful thing where we had these communications and some people would just be like, hey, show me a picture. I got to know people. Physicality came last, who we were. My point is, I like turned into a map from 18 to 19. I had went on so many dates and seen so many girls that I had interests with and didn't always work out. But it was such a great time. The internet was such a beautiful thing back then in its infancy, and we all connected and stuff. And then, the apps, it's become this, streamlined thing, swipe left, swipe right.
1: On the chat rooms on the internet in the 80s, what was the mechanism for meeting somebody?
2: Well, the 80s is way back. I was there, the 90s. It was like, in the chat room, not so much, because the chat room's a common interest. Everyone's all over. And there's plenty of that LDR. I had a girlfriend in Pennsylvania. Oh, my God. My grandmother said, Andrew, there's a $400 phone bill. I wanted to die the guilt I felt. But locally, it was like it's a thing. Like, so you live there. And this is my thing. Most people, not everybody, I just take it real slow, and like let them kind of ask, be pushy, they're curious what I look like. And this is some point, like they're not that far away. We talk, we get along well, we should hang out, I come and pick them up and we hang out. I don't know, D word was like a bad word.
1: So is there an app you use now?
2: No, I want to try. I think about it sometimes. It's so tricky. The whole concept of streamlining meeting people for the specific idea of, dating, Just like, it's just like so awkward to me. It's just so weird, I don't know.
1: I agree. I totally agree. And I thank you for the call, Andrew. Thank you very much for listening to The Other Side of Midnight at 800-848-9222. 800-848-9222. The challenge of dating today, and that phrase that I don't understand, hooking up, does that mean you meet somebody and you're hooking up? Does that mean you're screwing? Does that mean you have sexo? Is that what that means? Because I really don't know. That was not an available option when I was dating. That wasn't available. 800-848-9222 with Walter Sterling. It's Friday, the night of possibilities. Friday is the most American night. I don't think it goes like this in Spain. I always think through American traditions and American rituals relative to Spain. Do they do this in Spain? I don't think so. But I know that Fridays were always all anticipation about a date. And like I said, timing was, do I kiss, not kiss? I didn't think about hooking up. But it was so precise at one time that the day of the week that I would call somebody for a date was also very important, Tuesday. It was always Tuesday, Monday too soon. Anything later, possibility, Blondie would have another date. And I was so naive that I didn't have an older sister, and I didn't know girl code. If a woman said to me on the phone, well, you know, I can't go out with you this Thursday, I can't go out with you this Friday, this is the night I wash my hair. I believed that. I actually believed it when women said to me, well, I can't go out with you that night because that's the night I wash my hair. I didn't know that was code for there's no way in hell we're ever going out. I'm thinking, really? Is that a ritual? You can never date because you're washing your hair? That's what I thought. And I let it go. I actually believed that. I actually believed it. But I would plan it. I would vacuum that car. I'd get everything ready. I'd make sure there wasn't a lint anywhere. I was going through all this stuff that I absolutely did not have to go through. And it was for me, not her. It was for me to have some morsel of confidence. But the American ritual of dating has evolved dramatically. But are we at the point where, and I don't think we are, I have three young daughters, I don't think we're at the point where they can ask, where they will ask out a guy. They'll ask out a guy that they know well. They'll ask out a guy that they've gone out with for a while. Hey, there's a movie I want to go see. But they're not going to ask for a first date. They still aren't going to ask for a first date. No. And they're still not going to go Dutch on a first date. They still expect him to pay. I'm just thinking this through. Yes, they still expect him to pay. And they're not fussy about other things. They don't care what kind of car he has as long as he has a car. They're not fussy about where he lives as long as he's not homeless. They're not very fussy about those things. But in terms of the original mechanics of a date, my young daughters, it's traditional in terms of what they do, how they do it. They wait for the guy to call. They expect the guy to call. They expect the guy to follow up. And my oldest has gone on a few dating apps, and none of that worked out. I broke my heart. She went out with one of them, one guy on a dating app. That went well. She really liked the guy, never heard from him again. The most valuable thing that I have learned as a man is do not ghost. The one thing I've learned from my daughters is do not ghost. It can be devastating, but it will never be happy. It's always sad. Why make them sad? Be a real guy and call them or text them, preferably call them, and say, we're not going to go out again. It's nothing to do with you. You're a lovely young woman. It just wasn't right for me, but consider me a friend. Do something decent. Be like a decent guy. Just don't disappear.
3: What's the most a man should spend on a first date?
4: Well, I feel like there should be like a minimum, but not a most. If you want to go, you know, beyond, that's on you. But like a minimum, I feel like if I'm going to get ready and I'm going to use all my products to come out with you, I need like a minimum of $200, a minimum. And that's like being nice.
3: And what does the man get in return for that?
4: My presence.
3: What? Aren't you having his presence within you already?
4: I hear you, but no. No. I mean, like, I'm here to get
3: different?
4: To know you. I'm here to get to know you. You invited me out.
3: But he has to drop $200.
4: Yeah. Because
3: minimum.
4: Yeah.
3: Because just because you have to do your makeup?
4: Because I have to... Okay. So we're going to do the math. My moisturizer is $400. My eye cream is $300. My serum is, like, another $300. My makeup, you know, not included. So if I have to spend, you know, that's my money. I'm spending my money on these products. I'm going to use these products.
3: What are you using them for, though?
4: For myself.
3: Okay.
4: But I'm going to use these products, and I'm going to show up because it's not like I'm going to show up in sweats.
3: The man doesn't owe you anything if you're just getting to know each other.
4: If you're inviting me out, you owe me a date.
3: How about you just come over and drink wine and let's watch Netflix?
4: I'm not your friend. I'm not, no.
5: most important thing to understand about men through the dating process is that sex is very different for us than it might be for you. It's really simple. When a guy sleeps with a woman, there's actually a distancing mechanism that comes into play the first time we sleep together. Sex is not really a bonding mechanism for men, especially if we haven't developed an emotional connection first. If you go out with a guy on a first date, you barely know each other, you just met on the apps, then you sleep together, I promise you, he's going to sleep with you, he's going to have an orgasm, then he's going to roll over, and he's probably not going to be thinking about you too much emotionally. On the flip side, for women, sex tends to be a massive emotional bonding mechanism. Typically, when women sleep with a guy, and this isn't for all women out there, but this is about 95% of women out there, when you sleep with a guy, this builds a very fast emotional bond with the guy. Women are very bad at casual sex. They're not designed for it. Men, on the other hand, can have casual sex with a woman and literally have zero feelings for her. So what does all of this mean? It means when in doubt, wait to sleep with him. Build a friendship first, build an emotional bond, get to know the guy before jumping into the bedroom.
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4: Man picked up Walmart. Gave a description of a guy who ran out with merch. And his name, Brandon McNair. And the police zipped around. They found him. And they picked him up, and I am guessing that loss prevention said, this feller looks like a young Dave Chappelle. And he does. He really does. Shaved head, merciful eyes, really a good guy. He was picked up for petty larceny from a previous case. And the officers, there are no slouches in New Hartford, New York. They got the stolen merchandise and returned it to the store with a smile on their face. And heroes with batons. During the arrest, the cops say McNair obstructed officers, leading to an additional charge. While processing McNair at the New Hartford Police Department, officers said they found a small bag with a white powdery substance.
5: Yeah.
4: Powder. And apparently was neither salt or powdered sugar. That's what I understand. If you get cornered, if you get collared by the cops, just cooperate. That's why there's court. And now this feller has so many more problems. But thank God he can make a living doing his Dave Chappelle impression. Looks just like him. If he sounds like him, can tell a couple of the jokes, it's a win. For the people of Walmart, I'm Velo Hool. Walter Sterling, The Other Side of Midnight, Red Midnight Apple Audio Stint. Network.
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6: And you at 800-848-9222. Dating at this point in your life compared to when you were 19 or 20. Doesn't have to be much different in terms of age, but after you've dated, gotten married, maybe got a divorce, everything's different. Timing, what's acceptable, how do you manage it with kids? Oh my gosh, dating as a grown-up is quite the challenge. Coming up, we have Dave Scott, plus a fascinating, amazing person named Chris Milligan. Chris Milligan Chris Milligan is a writer whose father was in the Office of Strategic Services, the OSS, military intelligence, and later was in the CIA, rising to branch chief. This is dad. His father told Chris that some things that he didn't understand in the late 60s in the CIA, the revelations led to over 30 years of research into the subjects of CIA drugs and clandestine operations. That's coming up later on The Other Side of Midnight. First, Bob, welcome to The Other Side of Midnight. Hello, Bob.
7: Hello, how are you doing tonight?
6: Well, Bob, we're good now that you're here.
7: I never jumped around and dated a lot. It was kind of scary to me.
6: Me too.
7: And I ended up meeting my wife, and I didn't have sex with her. I knew her almost a full year before I ever kissed her.
6: Wow.
7: I wanted to become friends, know her heart, her dislikes and likes. I wanted to know her emotion, how she feels, and this and that. And almost after a year, she was the one who asked me if she could kiss me goodnight. And we went from there, didn't have sex, and ended up getting married and having five children.
6: That's a very sweet story. As you're

0: wife still alive?
1: Yes.
0: Congratulations. What a good marriage. What a nice marriage you've had. Bob, great to hear from you. 800-848-9222. 800-848-9222. My wife and I did only one thing sort of like that. Yeah, sure, we had sex before marriage, but we didn't live together before marriage. Most people live together before marriage. We did not. Worse than that, when we came back from our honeymoon, she went to her apartment, I went to mine. We hadn't even thought it through. How are we going to live together? How are we going to live together? Because she had a really good apartment, and I had a really cheap apartment. We didn't want to give up the cheap apartment, and I didn't really want her to give up the... She had a beautiful apartment in Queens on the F train, the F train line, which was within walking distance. And living in Queens, that's very important. How close are you to the subway? Because everything must be dealt with, right? All right, Walter Sterling and you at 800-848-9222. There's news here. It has been confirmed the passing of Jim Copenhaver. He sustained severe injuries during the shooting at a campaign rally in Butler, Pennsylvania. Lawmakers shared condolences with his family following his recovery efforts. The Republicans released a statement expressing grief over the loss. We are deeply saddened by the passing of Jim Copenhaver, who was gravely wounded in the horrific shooting in Butler, Pennsylvania. Jim endured unimaginable hardship with strength and perseverance. They concluded by offering support to his loved ones. We join his family and loved ones in mourning his loss and praying for them. Have we even come close to getting any of the answers about the shooting in Butler, Pennsylvania? How did that kid get there? Who was he texting? Who was he wired to? There was an astonishing number of international phone calls, texts, emails that some goof living in a trailer made no sense. Seemed to be getting instructions from a foreign place. We didn't get any of the answers as to why the Secret Service just didn't do the job in Butler, Pennsylvania. And then that weird Secret Service agent who was looking around, she didn't look like anybody who could protect you or me, right? We never got the answers. The Other Side of Midnight from the Red Apple Audio Networks.
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3: Today it'll likely be cloudy to start, but the sun should make an appearance by the afternoon. Good morning, I'm Sylvia Snowden. Sarah Ballas says she was sexually assaulted on the Illinois Prairie Path last month. She spoke exclusively with our Emmy Victor about what happened.
4: On the evening of August 20th, Sarah says she had just wrapped up a three-mile run when she realized she couldn't find her car keys. She went back on the trail to look for them when a man on an electric scooter approached her in the dark.
5: He bumps into me with his scooter. He slowed down just enough that he could get several seconds of contact on my genitalia region with his hand.
4: After the encounter, the man fled the area. Sarah says she initially brushed it all off.
3: But Ballas says the man returned about 10 minutes later and grabbed her more forcefully. Police arrested Mario Ocampo on August 25th. One of the men wounded in the attempted assassination of then-candidate Donald Trump at Butler, Pennsylvania, has died. News Nation's Connell McShane reports.
6: House Republicans made the announcement of the death of the man whose name is Jim Copenhaver, 76 years old, one of two who were seriously wounded in the shooting. He was struck by two bullets, one of which was lodged in his body, leaving him with nerve damage. The 50-year-old, Corey Compitore, was killed in the attack in 2024. House Republicans posting this on social media, Jim endured unimaginable hardship with strength and perseverance. We join his family and loved ones in mourning his loss and praying for them during this difficult time. May he rest in peace.
3: The manner of his death has not been revealed. Faculty take another step closer to a strike at the City Colleges of Chicago. WGN's James Sears reports.
7: Members of the Cook County College Teachers Union voted to authorize a strike. 96% voted yes.

0: Meantime, in the NFL last night, it was Atlanta defeating Green Bay 35-14. The Bears had the day off and returned to practice today ahead of Monday night's game against the Philadelphia Eagles. Blackhawks preseason action last night as they fall to St. Louis 1-0. Chris Bowden, WGN Sports.
1: Clouds and a chance of showers overnight for Chicagoland. Temperatures upper end of the 50s through the day today. We'll see a little peaks of sun here and there, but for the main part, mostly cloudy skies, high around 67. Closer to 70 on Saturday, partly sunny skies. Far western suburbs have a chance for a couple afternoon sprinkles. As we look towards Sunday, things looking a little bit warmer as we see highs in the mid to low 70s, but a chance for some showers. From the WGN Weather Center, I'm meteorologist Tim Joyce.
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0: a hook every night at this time at 3 a.m. We talked to Dave Scott, a known Canadian. Now, I'd like you to listen to this, Dave, and see how you feel about it.
1: In December 1972, it was finally time for the ultimate moon landing, Apollo 17. Unfortunately, by this point, both the public and the politicians had lost interest in exploring the moon. But that didn't stop NASA from putting together the most scientifically and technologically advanced human spaceflight ever conducted. And that stands to this day. Apollo 17 marked the first and only time that a scientist would set foot on the moon. Every Apollo landing had conducted scientific investigations, but every previous astronaut had been an Air Force jet pilot who had been trained to do science. Harrison Schmitt was a professional geologist who had been trained to become a lunar module pilot. Apollo 17 touched down in a region of the moon known as the Taurus-Littrow Valley. The landing site was surrounded

0: surrounded by low mountains with steep cliffs that exposed ancient rock from inside the lunar surface. This mission stayed on the moon longer than any other, with Schmidt and his commander spending 75 hours on the surface. Of that, 22 hours were spent doing extravehicular activities. Again, the rover played a key role in exploring the moon. The astronauts would travel over 36 kilometers of the lunar surface and reach distances over 7 kilometers away from their landing site. One of the more interesting discoveries they made was that the moon isn't entirely gray and colorless. Schmidt uncovered what appeared to be orange soil hiding beneath the outer layer of dust. When the orange soil was examined on Earth, they found that it was actually full of brightly colored spheres of volcanic glass that had formed 3.6 billion years ago. In total, Apollo 17 was able to return 741 individual rock and soil samples, totaling 110 kilograms, the largest sample return of any moon mission. These samples would form the backbone of our current understanding about the moon's volcanic history and the formation of the early solar system. By this point in history, NASA was well aware that the Apollo program had reached an end. While there was still optimism that human beings would return to the surface of the moon at some time in the not-so-distant future, it was understood that Apollo 17 was the end of an era. Mission commander Eugene Cernan would be the last person to stand on the surface of the moon, and in his final words before returning to the spacecraft, he said, "With peace and hope for all mankind."
1: But he did not say they told us not to return, because I don't think there was anything that told us not to return other than a lack of social interest. Dave Scott, Canadian, what do you think?
2: Well, there's a couple of theories on this, Walter, because for myself, I like this conspiracy theory. What if there was an Apollo 18, 19, and 20 that actually did go back to the moon? Think about that for a second.
1: And for what reason was it kept a secret?
2: Well, this is a story that I heard from somebody who worked more than 14 years at NASA. We were just hearing on that tape about Gene Cernan and how they were rolling on the rover around one of the craters about 7 miles away from the landing zone. If you look at the pattern, they go up this crater and they immediate reverse, because everything is on a time limit on the recording. And apparently what my NASA insider told me, and this guy left NASA because he lost friends on both Columbia and Challenger. He was involved with shuttle programs, and after Columbia, he just couldn't work and lose any more astronaut friends anymore. So he packed it in, like many others did after the disasters. But he told me, and, you know, this is secondhand information. He said when they went up the crater, they saw something in the crater, which is why they immediately backed down and drove back to the landing zone so that way they could get out of there and be prepared in case something happened, that these, whatever they saw, came out of the crater. I think they saw some sort of craft or maybe even a building. I don't think they saw aliens. But if that story is true, it leads to these missions that were allegedly canceled in Apollo 18, 19, and 20, where apparently they did go back to the moon for the sake of looking into these aliens that happened to be there. What were they? Could we get close to them? What were they flying? Trying to get maybe some sort of interaction or photograph or videos of their craft and potential bases on the moon. And, you know, there is this one story about Apollo 20, and this is where they allegedly went to the moon with a Soviet cosmonaut, two Americans, and a Soviet cosmonaut, and they ended up finding this gigantic cigar-shaped craft that allegedly crashed into it. Now, many people say this was from a movie, like one of those D-League type movies, and it got debunked, but allegedly, if this story is true, it is about what they call the Mona Lisa. The Mona Lisa, when they walked onto this craft,

0: craft was an alien lady with three eyes, two where the humans, she looked very human, but the third eye was where, in human terms and spiritual terms, where the third eye would be spiritually, on your forehead. And she looked very peaceful, like she was sleeping, didn't realize anything else. And they allegedly took a piece of her body to bring back to Earth for study. Now, the alleged cover-up on this was because there was, the Cold War going on, and the Russians and the U.S. didn't want to show that they were actually collaborating in space at that time. But apparently that's how they got one of their first humanoid-type beings, was through this alleged Apollo 20 program. Now, do I buy it? To me, it's a wonderful story. You can find the video on YouTube about it, but I want to believe it, but I don't think it is true. But just in case it is, we got an alien from the moon.
1: And I still don't understand why the desire to keep it a secret if they went after, 13 and 14. I wonder why it was so necessary to keep it a secret.
0: Well, I think it's because alien contact. Remember, there are a lot of people who don't believe alien contact is going to be a healthy environment for humanity.
1: No, they think
0: even
1: it's
0: in today's
1: really
0: day
1: bad.
0: And age.
1: They think it's going to be really bad, but I think the only thing it's going to be bad for is the current power structure of the world. The minute there's a viable alien with extraordinary capabilities to travel in space, well, they'll be in charge.
0: Well, it's more than just that. I mean, how does this affect religion? How does it affect the economies? How, if the aliens come down and give us, like us humans, and I believe that the U.S. government and its military manufacturers already have the technology for free energy, anti-gravitics, everything like that. I think they've been hiding it for years. But let's say the aliens come down and give us publicly anti-gravitics, free energy. What is that going to do to jobs? The energy sector, the gas and oil industry, Wall Street. There is a lot that can be affected by this, more than just the religious aspect of it.
1: All right, Dave Scott, Spaced Out Radio and spacedoutradio.com. Dave, do you have updates for us on other issues besides the one I dragged you into?
0: No, I love that topic. I'm so glad you did, because that's one of my favorites.
1: It's the best topic.
0: I did get some very interesting news today from a fellow researcher, Nicole Sakic, who sent me these notes about a gentleman named Scott Bray. Now, I know you're going to ask, well, who the heck is Scott Bray and why is he important? Well, he is the former deputy director of the Naval Intelligence that was allegedly the head of the UFO program for the entire United States Navy. A gentleman named John Greenwald, who runs an incredible FOIA request website called theblackvault.com, theblackvault.com. I want anybody who's into conspiracy theory to go visit him, because he literally has millions of files for free that anybody can look at regarding UFOs or any other type of government secrets. Well, he did a giant FOIA request on Scott Bray, and he got released 300 pages of emails regarding the UFO program. He went after UAP, Unidentified Anomalous Phenomena, UAPTF, which was one of the UFO groups at the Pentagon, UFO, ATIP, OSAP, and all of these nicknames that were for these alleged UFO programs. And what we were able to, or what Nicole, my friend, was able to discover, and she passed on to me, was that the Bray emails reveal a really tiered power structure with Bray at the top, and how they would handle any sort of press, any sort of reports that would go to other government agencies. And it really shows a tiered down system to cover up this story, that they didn't want the United States Navy involved in this. And to me, it's absolutely fascinating that you could go to theblackvault.com, read this incredible story, and really check it out, that the Navy is apparently very big in the cover-up of unidentified flying objects.
1: What would the motivation be for the Navy to be, participate in the big cover-ups? What would their motivation be?
0: Technology, weaponry, future weaponry.
1: Future weaponry. That,
0: absolutely. I mean, how much, I mean, look, the baddest force on the planet, and I apologize to the Marines, the Air Force, and the Army veterans and current soldiers who are listening. You'll probably kick my butt, but I'm Canadian, so I'm just going to say sorry.
1: You're
0: right
1: Canadian.
0: Off the bat.
1: You're Canadian. It's all right.
0: I'm a known kid. You know, I'm going to correct you on that, because you had me as a known Canadian, and now you've downgraded me to just Canadian, by the way.
1: My fault. My mistake.
0: Yeah, that one hurts. We'll have to renegotiate our contract on that. But the United States Navy is one of the most powerful forces in the world. I'll give you an example of how big your Navy is down there. One U.S. aircraft carrier has more fighter jets on it than the Canadian Air Force combined.
1: Say that again.
0: For all its aircraft.
1: Say that again.
0: One United States aircraft carrier has more jet fighters than the Canadian Air Force.
1: Well, then I'm surprised that your premier, your prime minister, whatever he is, has even argued with President Trump rather than just saying, yes, sir.
0: Well, did you hear, I know it's a sidebar, did you hear the latest from our dude up here, Mark Carney?
1: What did Art Carney say?
0: Yeah, we should call him Art Carney because that's how he's acting.
1: Yes.
0: Okay? He basically said that Canadians should be prepared for a potential invasion from the United States militarily.
1: Now, how would you prepare for that? How exactly would you prepare for that?
0: Well, that's what I wondered. I mean, what are all the blue-haired, pierced people going to be doing in this planet? Are they going to throw orange paint on your tanks when they're coming across? You know, are we going to line up at the border with hockey sticks and pucks and shoot them at you? Like, what are we going to do? They've already taken away the majority of our fun guns, you know, because we're not allowed to have semi-automatic anymore. So
1: did you have semi-automatic
0: what are we
1: going to
0: do?
1: Guns? Did you have semi-automatic guns?
0: I can neither confirm or deny.
1: Yeah, but
0: that
1: when
0: I do.
1: Yeah, but when you had them, I'm sure they were legal. I'm sure that wasn't an
0: yes.
1: issue. And then they made them illegal. I'm sorry they did that. And when you turned in your guns, did you get money, or were you? Was it just?
0: I didn't turn my gun. I didn't turn my guns in. Hell no.
1: Of course, my mistake. All right. Well, when people turn in their guns, do they get money for it, or do they just do?
0: Apparently. So, if you want to go down that road, a lot of Americans don't understand how armed Canada is. Okay, you got to realize that the majority of us hunt. The majority of us who live within 100 miles of the Canada-U.S. border always go into the forest and the wilderness, and we are very highly armed, just like you guys are. Nobody will ever invade. The most dumbest thing that could ever happen is somebody invading the U.S. because you literally have about 10 million veterans who have about a million round of arms each, or rounds of bullets each, and literally are praying for the day that they could go full on, you know, Kentucky redneck on yeah. somebody, you know?
1: Yeah, good. Yeah, exactly. Dave Scott, Spaced Out Radio, spacedoutradio.com. 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
4: This is John Catsimatidis. Is AI changing everything? Well, there are many, many opinions. In my opinion, AI, to me, all it is a super Google machine. Well, what does that mean? There is no artificial intelligence. It's only as good as the programmer. Intelligence? No. Searching more places to create that it looks like intelligence? Yes. Overrated at this point? Absolutely. But again, it will need some kind of regulation. When I grew up, the Encyclopedia Britannica was the Bible of the truth. The question is, what will be the Bible of the truth for AI? AI is only as good as the programmers and their personalities that create it. 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We have to win the AI game worldwide and beat every other country. That way, we keep America the greatest country in the world. I'm John Catsimatidis, and that's the Cat's Corner.
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0: Chris Milligan, welcome to The Other Side of Midnight. Milligan is a writer, researcher, whose father was in the Office of Strategic Services, OSS, much cooler than your father or mine. You know, the gym teachers. Military intelligence. Father was in military intelligence, G2, and later was in the CIA, rising to branch chief, head of intelligence analysis for East Asia. His father told Chris some things that he didn't understand in the late 60s. These revelations led to over 30 years of research into the subjects of CIA drugs, clandestine operations, conspiracy theory, and secret societies. Chris Milligan, welcome to The Other Side of Midnight. Hi, Chris.
1: Howdy. Thank you very much for having me on, sir.
0: Chris, you say conspiracy theories, mysteries, CIA, drug test. You can be on this show every night for hours.
1: Well, you know, it was very, very interesting growing up. You know, it was never really mentioned in the house except for, I remember we were living in Nashville for a little bit, and we were out in the hall, and my older brother and my older sister were talking, and I walked up, and my older brother looked at me and says, "Well, you know, I think Dad is in the CIA. That's how come we went overseas." And I don't know, I was 8 years old, and I was into baseball. It really didn't mean much to me, you know. But later on, growing up, Dad said, "Oh, we were, I was in high school, and we were watching some white paper on TV about Vietnam, and they were saying things, and I remember my dad saying, "Oh, we knew that, and then he turns to me and he says, "Well, what do you think of the Vietnam War?" And I gave him, as a teenager, gave him a flip answer. Says, "You've got some rice paddies and some sack of hand grenades, and go throw it and win it for the good guys wearing the white hats." I'd been raised on John Wayne and World War II. You know, all my uncles and my dad were in World War II, and so I just gave him a flip answer, and he says, "Well, we're going to have a talk."
0: And did you have the talk? Did you have the talk with your father, the truth about his relationship with the CIA?
1: Well, yeah. It was 4 or 5 years later. I don't know, it was the day before my 20th birthday, and he took me aside, and I got to the house, you know, figuring we were going to have cake and ice cream, and he says, "It's time to have that talk." And he had this professor from Vanderbilt there visiting him, Dr. D.F. Fleming, and they took me into what I called my little brother's room, and my dad and I sat on these dining room chairs, and the professor sat on the bed, and my dad looked at me, and he says, "The Vietnam War is about drugs. There's these secret societies behind it." And I'm thinking, okay, Dad's talking about the mafia. And then he says, "And communism's all a sham. These same secret societies are behind it. It's all a big game." And at that point in time, my daddy lost me. I mean, I'd been stuffed under the desk. The Ruskies were going to bomb us. It just, you know, it didn't compute. But I'm thinking about that, and they're still talking, and they go and tell me all about my dad's intelligence career, which had started when he was an 18-year-old kid as an exchange student to China in the 30s, and because of the war, he graduated in 39. He was supposed to go overseas to school in Switzerland, and that didn't happen. He got as far as the basement of the Library of Congress, and they gave him a desk, and they said, "We want you to become an expert on the Philippines." So he started to do that, and then Donovan walked in and started an organization called Coordination of Information COI, and then that morphed into OSS, and then
0: he was involved with the CIA. Now, what about drug experiments on human beings with the CIA over the many years that you've explored what your dad did and what he was involved with? Give us some of the bullet points about what you have found in this investigation of the CIA in the 60s and 70s.
1: Well, he was branch chief head of all of East Asia Analysis Office, and he did a trip in 56, went to Vietnam and the Far East. And when he came back from there, things changed really fast. We'd been living on this 10-acre farm outside of D.C. in Fairfax, and it got put up for sale. And the bullet points, you know, would be there's CIA drugs, the narcotics importation, and then there's CIA drugs, the dark side, which is the MK Ultra part. Okay.
0: Yeah, that's the part we want to hear about.
1: Well, first, he wrote a report on a gentleman when he was in Vietnam. That gentleman got recalled, a guy by name Ed Lansdale. And he had a lot more bigger friends back there, and they offered a life-changing bribe to my dad, but he didn't take it. And so he was soon, they soon moved him out, and he... he told me he left them soft in 57 and hard in 59. Then he moved the family out to the West Coast where he was from. And the thing that, you know, there's plenty of books out there that really go into it quite deep. I mean, after my dad told me that, first thing I did was study how intelligence works. And the secret society he was talking about was Skull and Bones, okay? And Skull and Bones, he didn't mention Skull and Bones, he just said secret societies, but Skull and Bones was started by a drug smuggler and a politician, okay, in the 1830s. And so you have some of these drug runs were running through mercantile, some of them were running through the military. You had a thing where we took over the Galen organization from the Nazis, and they say we didn't have quote unquote any official money to pay them, and they said, well, hey, we've got a bunch of these ampules of morphine, you guys could sell those to pay our agents. And so that was one thing that they started doing. And then you had a crew that was in China in the 40s, and they kind of, you know, OSS, and then a bunch of those moved into the CIA. And that was really one of the core of the narcotics trafficking. And they set up, you know, a lot of banks and different things, because one thing that the narcotics trafficking does is it gives you a huge amount of money, okay, which allows you then to corrupt things. And the MK Ultra part of it basically developed out of programs that were developed in actually before Nazi Germany, and came out of the Thule Society, and then went through the Air Force.
0: Right, but that's German all. That's Air too Force. Complicated. That's too complicated for us. No. I don't want to waste your time. I'd like you to get to it. What is it that you found that we need to be aware of and worried about? You say that Skull and Bones, the Yale Club, that was founded by a politician and a drug dealer. Usually that's one and the same thing. But what does that mean? What does any of it mean to us today?
1: Well, it means that over time, other governing bodies have developed outside of our democratic institutions. And they have then used the power of the millions, billions of dollars, okay, that they have created to bamboozle us, okay. And then the MK Ultra, it's there's a lot of families that, especially around military and intelligence families, that actually put their kids into programs. And in those programs, you had some very horrific things happen, because part of the programming is to start attacking human children, okay, to create altars within themselves. Mind control is basically the first thing that you have is trance, okay? And everybody affects trance differently, okay?
0: Well, when and you then, say mind control, what is it that the government would want from us to control our minds? What is the goal of control? I believe that they can control minds. I believe there are much science, many techniques to do that. And I'm like, okay, and then what? Why would they want to control our minds? What are they afraid of, or what is the goal?
1: The goal is control. The goal is control. The goal is control of the future. The goal is control of your children. Okay. The goal is control, that their narratives are the ones that we listen to. Their narratives are the ones that we dance to. Okay, so it's about control.
0: Control to get us to do what? Do you have any ideas?
1: Well, dividing us, we're much easier to control.
0: Right.
1: Okay. By having, you know, some people, okay, now it's your turn on the left to stand up. Okay, now it's your turn on the right to stand up. And right. it's about control and control of the narrative. I mean, you know, the United States of America was a grand experiment. Okay, I mean, basically, you know, before then, yeah, you had some, you know, historical examples of democracies and republic, but basically we were being told what to do, you know, by, quote unquote, popes and kings. And so, there are people that once the ink was dried on the Constitution, we're working against it. I mean, you can look at the Malos Prevost family, which basically is related to the Dulles brothers. Okay, and you know, the secret societies, how they control the world, is a leviathan of three levels, and each level has three parts. The top level is mining, metal, and money. And you think about it, it makes sense. If you control the mining, that the money comes from, you know, or that the metal comes from, that the money's based on, you're in a good position. And when I look at Skull and Bones, you know, with the eye of a social historian, I find, gee, they have all these mining engineers in there, especially gold mining engineers. Okay, and I had a author, you know, I run a publishing company, and I had an author that could affect that. And we got his book out, and he was dead in 7 days. He was run over by a hit-and-run lorry in London. And, I mean, this was not an unsubstantial guy. He was a mining engineer. His daddy was a gold mining engineer.
0: What do you think about these 12 scientists and their assistants who have disappeared in a very short period of time, including a major general who left his house in Arizona at 11 in the morning and never heard from again? How do you feel about all this?
1: Well, you know, if you, you know, I haven't dug real deeply into all of those, but I've looked at some of that. And actually, you know, one of the persons was found dead. Okay. And, you know, there are a lot of different narratives out there. There are people that say, well, you've got, you know, breakaway civilizations and people are going to that. Other people, you know, you can find most anything written out there, and you know they tack it up to you know, UFOs and scientific experiments. You know, I don't know. You know, I don't know. I mean, I have access to the basic news that everybody
0: right.
1: else does.
0: Right. All right. Well, that's pretty cool. You and I are talking with a good friend Chris Milligan. Chris Milligan is a publisher. He is a writer, a researcher, whose father was in the Office of Strategic Services, the OSS, military intelligence, and later was in the CIA, rising to branch chief head of intelligence analysis for East Asia. His father told Chris some things that he didn't understand in the 60s. These revelations led to over 30 years of research into the subjects of CIA drugs, clandestine operations, conspiracy theory, secret societies. What are some of the conspiracy theories that most of us know about and maybe you know are true?
1: Well, first thing I found out is that conspiracy theory doesn't have to be true to be effective.
0: Exactly.
1: Okay.
0: Exactly.
1: You know,
0: why would somebody launch one when you say to be effective? What would the effect be?
1: Well, let's look at like chemtrails. Okay.
0: Excellent. Yes, let's look at chemtrails. Amazing about chemtrails, sir.
1: Yeah, if you dig really deep down into it, you find that there's a bunch of barium. You know, they find this sticky barium goo stuff, and what they're doing. I mean, that's a conspiracy theory that's sent out the back door to cover out something they're doing in the front door, and basically, they can use these arrays in the sky, okay, they're creating huge, big dishes, satellite-type dishes in the sky that they can bounce radio signals off so they can talk to troops on the other side of the world. And that's one of the main things that chemtrail, because, I mean, there are actual contrails that also come out of planes that we see. And you know, barium is not real good for your health. Okay, so... that's one thing that I've seen there as far as what chemtrails actually are. And then, going back to MK Ultra, I mean, do you know who Leslie King Jr. is?
0: I don't, but why don't you take a moment and explain to us who that is and what MK Ultra was or is?
1: Well, Leslie King Jr. was Gerald Ford, Gerald Ford's real name. And he went through a program which I call the football program.
0: Wait one second. You're telling me that Gerald Ford, President of the United States, had a stage name? Gerald Ford was his stage name?
1: Yeah, well... his adopted name. I mean, yeah, his real name is Leslie King Jr. That's his birth name.
0: Wow, that's amazing. That's the biggest story I've got tonight. Thank you.
1: You're welcome. And because I mean, when you follow MK Ultra, you can you can see the inklings of it. In the late 1800s and early 1900s. I mean. They called it Operation Bluebird. One of the operations was called Operation Bluebird. Now, where did that name come from? Well, that name came from a Metrolinx play, The Bluebird. Because, again, like I said, mind control, the first thing is trance. Then you have trauma. Okay. Then you have ritual. And then you have role play. Okay. If you won't do something as yourself, would you do it if you were Toto the dog? Okay, and when you look at Metrolinx's play, I mean, there are pages of characters in there. I mean, and they're strange characters, like the luxury of being a slave, the luxury of being rich, milk, water, and a whole bunch of just really strange characters. Okay, and where was Metrolinx's play first put on? Well, it was put on first in 1906 in Moscow, the same place you had Pavlov doing his dog experiments, okay? And so a lot of it has been, they've been experimenting, okay? And you can follow the trajectory of it, okay, through time and through World War II. And then they were working on a, you can see where it, it was in the Army, okay, and then it was also at some that time was in is in academia, and then after the Air Force split out of the Army, it was mostly in the Air Force, and generally, when you look at it really hard, there's places where there's a lot of activity, and I call those places wells, and generally around those you have Air Force bases. And so, and when it was in academia, they were dealing with single people, and then they were saying, well, you know, we'd like to work with, you know, two people at a time and, you know, see if we can get, you know, those people working together in tandem. Okay, because, you know, these things have, a mind-controlled person has military and intelligence aspects that they can do, okay? And so they started to work it with football, okay, saying, okay, yeah. Well, you know, so you look at Leslie King Jr., and where did he come out of? He came out of Omaha, okay, which is a place that I call a well. It's the you have Harriman's there, which remembers the Skull and Bones. And then Alonzo Stagg, the father of American football, is a member of the Order of Skull and Bones from Yale. And so where did Leslie King Jr. go from Omaha? That's where he played his high school football. Then he went to Michigan, and they like Michigan because you've got Mackinac Island there. You can give somebody drugs and take them to Mackinac Island. And
0: so they're giving people drugs. How do they give them drugs? How do they pick who they're going to give drugs to and why?
1: Well, they like especially children, they need a father figure, okay? And Leslie needed a father figure, so did Lee Harvey Oswald, okay? And so they then where did he go from Michigan? He went to Quantico, and then he went to Yale. That's where he got his law degree, and he was an assistant football coach there for a while.
0: Right.
1: Okay, And you know, he became very, well, he was on the Warren Commission and helped move the bullet holes around, okay, and then...
0: Who do you think killed Kennedy?
1: Well, there was a group called Pegasus that was set up by Harry Truman, and when he signed the bills for the CIA... And he mostly grabbed people out of Naval Intelligence, but a couple of other places, and said, hey, I'm setting up this thing, and I want you guys to, you know, look at it and tell me if something hinky is going on. And the last,

0: president that they were really able to work with was Kennedy. And there was a guy by the name of Trent Parker, and he was Naval Intelligence and Operation Pegasus, and he had a tap on Hoover's phone. And they got
1: Hoover wouldn't be able to detect a tap on his own phone? That's amazing.
0: Well, that's the arrogance that, you know, goes with that job.
1: That's true. You're right. Hoover had the kind of brain, I suspect, that imagined no one would ever dare tap his phone. That he wouldn't even have thought about it. Yes, you're right. But okay, go ahead. Who killed Kennedy?
0: So you add on this conversation, you had Hoover and Johnson. I mean, they were neighbors, and they were both so blackmailable that they're in your pocket. Okay, and then you have Dulles, Alan Dulles. He was a consigliere. He was at, even though he was fired from the CIA, he was out at the farm that whole weekend. And then you had George H.W. Bush. He's a member of the Order of Skull and Bones. Word on the street is that's where he made his bones, because in these secret societies, to rise up in it at different things, you have to do certain things, and one of it is to murder people. And then he brings his whole Skull and Bones crew, which includes Harriman and a lot of other people. And then you had Nelson Rockefeller on there, which brings David Rockefeller and that whole crew. And then they had a gentleman by, I believe, Mr. Ed Lansdale, writing the script for it. He was the head of Operation Mongoose. Okay, and when you have a conspiracy, you don't run around and tell people, hey, I'm going to kill the president. No, what you do is you hold your conspiracy very tight, and you go out and lie to people to get them into the position so that they either have to help you or just, you know, when the action happens, they just have to shut up. Okay? So, why was Kennedy killed? I mean,
1: why was Kennedy killed? This is the last question I've got for you, my friend. Why was Kennedy killed? You and I are talking to a fascinating man, Chris Milligan. Chris Milligan, a writer, researcher, publisher. His father was in the OSS, military intelligence, later was in the CIA. His father told Chris things that were pretty scary. His revelations led to cover 30 years of research into the subjects of CIA drugs, clandestine operations, conspiracy theory. Chris Milligan, why'd they kill Kennedy?
0: Well, the main thing was it was a hit against the American people. Just like, you know, when you do mind control against people, you do ritual and trauma, okay, because it splits them apart, it makes them not as strong. I mean, they killed the president in broad daylight with a cover story that a five-year-old could see through. Okay, that basically tells the American population that, ha-ha, your vote doesn't really count. Okay, we can kill the president and be, you know, have our clinking drinks at happy hour, and there's nothing you can do about it. Okay, and you look at the change that happened in our country at that time, you know.
1: It was overwhelming. It was an overwhelming change. And you're a great guest, Chris Milligan. Chris Milligan, on the other side of midnight with Walter Sterling, Red Apple Audio Networks.
2: 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Your health matters. Now, here's Yana Derulis.
3: Vitamin C is the skin's secret superhero. According to a study by Polar Car and Visors published in Nutrients, your skin holds surprisingly high levels of vitamin C, and it puts that vitamin to work, fueling collagen production and fighting off UV damage. The good news, just eating more fruits and veggies may do more for youthful, resilient skin than pricey serums ever could. So stock up on fruits and veggies high in vitamin C, such as guava, kiwi, citrus fruit, bell peppers, and broccoli, to name a few. While Cornell Medicine says grandparents may be one of the most overlooked resources in today's child mental health crisis, drawing on decades of clinical experience and child development research, Dr. Kenneth Barr says supportive relationship with grandparents can help children feel heard, build resilience, reduce loneliness, and strengthen emotional well-being. I'm Yana Derulis for the Worldwide News Network.
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2: Being flashy when you go into the gentleman's club, yeah, that can get you the attention of the ladies, but also can, find people who are looking to take advantage of your showing off your stuff. And I'm not talking about, below the belt. I'm just talking about jewelry and stuff like that. Sadian Alexis Mania Cove, Johan Guzman Bango, and Manuel Antonio Berrios were picked up. They beat up a feller who was wearing a chain worth $240,000. That's the price of a starter home, everybody. Yeah, you don't go to the strip club wearing that type of bling. In fact, you can wear a nice suit. No jewelry, no Rolexes, no expensive chains. You can go in with a Guido roll to tip the ladies, but yeah, there you go. The victim, by the way, was only 23 years old, and a 23-year-old with a $240,000 chain, I'm wondering what he does for a living. I'm sure it's wonderful and legitimate. Apparently, Mania Cove approached him, invited him into the restroom, saying he wanted to speak with him and that the conversation was for no other purpose. Yeah, you don't follow some strange guy at the gentleman's club into the bathroom. And Mania Cove's buddies, Guzman Bango and the other feller, they were waiting in the stall, and they just beat him up pretty good, getting that chain. They've been picked up. The chain has been returned to the 23-year-old. Now, the victim said he heard one man mention his chain, which is a 10-carat, 2,000-gram diamond chain valued at $240,000. Okay, you wear that to something like the country club. If you're wearing a $240,000 chain, I suggest you can have security with you. And if you're spending that kind of coin on something, you should be able to afford a couple of giant fellers who can fill a whole doorway to protect you. The other tip, never follow a strange man into the men's room. Now, if you go to a gay bar and that's sort of the deal there, well, that's a different thing. At a gentleman's club or at the mall or what have you, yeah, don't do that. 23-year-old hopefully has learned his lesson. And just leave the nice jewelry at home. And I want to know how he makes that money. Heck, my wife Lizzie, the most expensive piece of jewelry she has is worth about $300. And I think that's good. It keeps her humble. From the champagne room with a pinky ring, I'm Velo Hool. Strippers on the Loose, Walter Sterling, The Other Side of Midnight, Red More Apple talking, Audio Walter Network. Sterling,
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3: Well, there we are. Joaquin, welcome to The Other Side of Midnight. 800-848-9222. Hello, Joaquin.
4: Good morning, Walter. I want to tell you a funny story about my daughter's first date, but now after your last guest, I have a couple comments to make. And maybe he could verify this in one way or another, but you could actually search it. The Tracks of Their Tears. The CIA allegedly used to drop drugs into Arkansas while Bill Clinton was governor there. And there were two teenage boys that were hunting that happened to be in the wrong place at the wrong time, and they were murdered. So that's actually an interesting story and something that maybe when you have him back that he could comment on that.
3: I mean, okay, good. Okay, what else you got?
4: Okay, so my daughter, her first date, there's a country song about I'll be up all night cleaning this gun. So she was going to go on her first date. So I had a pile of pistols on the table, and I was showing this kid, some of my shooting videos. And he turns around and goes, your dad is the coolest guy I ever met.
3: Joaquin, yes, you're the coolest dad we ever met. Thank you very much for calling 800-848-9222, 800-848-9222. You and I are talking about the phenomena of dating when you're not 20, when you're like 40, and things are very different. and there are words that are being used that you don't know. Believe it or not, as sad as this is, I don't know what, when they say, well, you know, we just hooked up. Well, what do you mean you just hooked up? Does that mean you did it, or does that mean you had coffee? I don't know what it means. I've never known what it means. And it's one of those things you're supposed to know, and so you don't have the guts to ask. Well, I don't have the guts to ask. But dating today must be very different than when you were 19. A major reason that I got married was so I wouldn't have to date anymore. I was so done dating and so grateful that I met my Katie and that we have I'm not going to sit here and tell you a wonderful marriage, but we have an interesting marriage. But we do have three wonderful children, and I get to spend time with you on the other side of midnight from the Red Apple Audio.
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6: Today it'll likely be cloudy to start, but the sun should be up by the afternoon. Good morning, I'm Sylvia Snowden. The Chicago Cubs are headed back to the postseason for the second straight year. Fans are celebrating the accomplishment, and many of them are giving props to the Chicago White Sox, who also punched their ticket to the playoffs.
7: I mean, they deserve it. They had, what, three straight years of 100 losses, and they've improved a lot.
6: And speaking of the White Sox, Chicago's organized labor community defended Amtrak's $900 million plan for new maintenance facility in Bridgeport, where the team currently plays. They say it'll increase Amtrak's reach and put thousands of people to work. But there are many in the community who are against it and are demanding more answers from Amtrak. President of the Chicago Federation of Labor, Bob Ryder, spoke out Thursday to inform residents that the future of that rail yard will actually be more environmentally safe than it is now.
8: You have an open freight rail yard that's used where they're parking trains. We're going to enclose everything, and we're going to provide a safer work environment for the 400 members of my affiliates who have folks working at the facility.
6: CFL and Amtrak said the project will generate about 3,000 jobs during its roughly 18-month build. America's first televangelist is one step closer to becoming a Catholic saint. A beatification ceremony was held in St. Louis for the late Archbishop Fulton Sheen, an Emmy-winning broadcaster known for his show, Life is Worth Living. News Nation's Andy Banker reports.
9: A requirement for that is a determination by the Vatican that a miracle has happened through Sheen's intercession. Church authorities determined that miracle did occur through Sheen for a young man named James Fulton Engstrom. His mom says in 2010, James was born not breathing, with no heartbeat. After 61 minutes, the miracle came. And he was here with his family presenting a Sheen relic, part of Sheen's jawbone, for the beatification mass.
6: Sheen is the first American-born Catholic bishop to be beatified. That's one step closer to Catholic sainthood, which requires one more verified miracle for that to happen. And WGN Sports.
10: Within 2 minutes of each other yesterday afternoon, both Chicago baseball teams clinched playoff berths. The White Sox will at least make the wild card, with the AL Central still in play after their 9-1 victory at Kansas City. They return home to host Colorado today. Cubs hit the road for a day-night doubleheader in Boston after clinching their own wild card berth with a 2-1 victory over Miami.

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0: I'm James Parker, and this is Florida Story.
1: Thank you, Ashley. Thank you.
0: For our first Florida Story, we go down to Stuart, Florida. Police are called to the scene where they found a Florida man biting another man's face while making growling noises. The Florida man persisted in biting the other man's face in the presence of police officers in spite of threats of being shot, being tased, and receiving multiple kicks to the head. The conclusion is that he was actively psychotic, and the Florida man believed he was half dog, half man. His attorneys are now preparing an insanity defense.
2: Hold my beer.
0: For our next Florida story, let's go down to Gainesville, where a Florida man, 32 years old, got into an argument with his co-worker at the Krispy Kreme over how to make donuts. You'd think they'd have some sort of training program for that. The employee that he was arguing with called her boyfriend to come pick her up, and when he confronted Florida man about the argument, a fight breaks out. Florida man arms himself with a 4-inch knife and stabs the employee's boyfriend several times. This is all over an argument on how to make donuts at Krispy Kreme. Don't y'all have a manual or something? But it doesn't say if he was right or not. Who was right about the donuts? Hold my beer. I know you hate that loud beeping sound it makes when trucks back up, but there's a reason for that. And if we go down to Tampa, a Florida woman explains why. She's a 65-year-old school teacher, and she decides to take a morning stroll around the neighborhood. And unfortunately, one of the

0: those garbage trucks didn't have one of the beeping alarms for when it backs up. She comes around the corner, boom, backs up right over her. Hold my beer.
1: Wait. Hold my beer.
0: Hold my beer.
2: Hold my beer.
0: For our next Florida story, we go down to Brandon, Florida. A Florida man named Michael, 27 years old, has been taken into custody. He was at the U.S. Army, Navy, National Guard, Air Force, Marine Corps. They have a joint base there. And he had taken the gas caps off 16 military vehicles and stuck a rag in there. And he was about to go back through and light all the rags. He was taken into custody before he could blow up the vehicles and asked why. He identified himself as Michael the Archangel, and the generals won't surrender to the kingdom of God. I have no idea what that means, but hey, Florida.
1: Hold my beer.
0: Hold my beer.
2: Hold my beer.
0: For our next Florida story, we go to Dunedin. A 45-year-old Florida woman, I have her mugshot, we'll get to that in a minute, went to the Silky Beauty Supply in Dunedin, attempted to steal two items, both worth less than $10. When she was confronted by an employee for attempting to steal the items, Florida woman punched him in the head. So the cops come and they throw her into the back of a transport where on the other side of the metal divide is a 16-year-old boy. Florida woman makes multiple sexual comments, exposes her breast, and then masturbates in front of the boy. So back to the mugshot. How bad is it? Pretty bad. She looks like an ate-up version of Roz from Frasier. Not horrible, but pretty bad. Hold my beer.
1: Hold my beer.
0: Hold my beer.
2: Hold my beer.
0: For our next Florida story, we go down to Charlotte County, Florida, and check out the name of this venue. This is the Redneck Mud Park. And there was a private event taking place at the Redneck Mud Park. And a fight happened between several guests and security guards around 11 p.m. In this melee, a 27-year-old man ended up dead. They're trying to get to the bottom of it by going through surveillance video. But the background on Redneck Mud Park is absolutely fascinating. See, this private event, they were celebrating the 10-year anniversary of Charlotte County's beloved Redneck Mud Park. They've had a problem with a bunch of fights and people getting hurt there. And if you were wondering what is on the back of the Redneck Mud Park baseball card, you know what stats they would choose. In the first 4 years, from 2009 to 2012, 14 people were airlifted to the hospital from Redneck Mud Park.
1: Hold my beer.
0: Hold my beer.
2: Hold my beer.
0: For our next Florida story, we go down to Palm Beach, where a 36-year-old Florida man, he keeps a bunch of pigeons in his backyard in a couple of pigeon coops. And a couple of the pigeons were out, and instead of coming back to the coop, they landed on the power lines right above his backyard. So he gets a 20-foot aluminum pole and tries to get them to perch on the pole so he could put them back in the coop. But he accidentally bumps up against the power line. Boom! Blows himself on his back. They find him unresponsive. He is dead. Florida man lost his life trying to get some nasty old pigeons back in the coop. What a waste. Hold my beer.
1: Wait. Hold my beer.
0: Hold my beer.
2: Hold my beer.
0: And finally on Florida Stories, we're going down to Boynton Beach, Florida. A 40-year-old Florida man was in his backyard playing with his mannequin, and he asked his mom, "Hey, Mom, will you help me get this mannequin dressed?" His mom refused to do so. So Florida man runs and stands in the back doorway and says, "No, I'm not letting you back in the house until you help me dress this mannequin." So Florida mom goes over there and she kicks over the mannequin. And Florida man's so mad, he knocks her into the kitchen floor, picks up a small bar stool from the kitchen floor and beats her in the head with it. And there was some leftover dinner on the stove. So he takes these dumplings and force feeds her dumplings after he beats her in the head with the kitchen stool. No word yet on if the mannequin is okay.
1: Wait. Hold my beer.
0: Hold my beer.
2: Hold my beer.
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5: Hello.
6: Oh, hello, Wally.
5: I was wondering if you'd like to go to the Strand to see a movie Saturday night, and then go over to Teen Town, maybe.
6: Well, yes, I...
5: Or if you'd rather go with the gang on a skating party and weenie roast. We'd have to leave earlier for that, though.
6: Oh, the skating sounds like loads of fun.
7: Wally has used a lot of common sense in putting the invitation this way. It shows he has thought about what Carolyn might like. And he has implied his price range, so she will have some idea of what he can afford when she makes her choice. Carolyn likes it better this way, too. It's doing the girl no favor to leave it entirely up to her. It puts her on the spot.
6: All right, Wally. On Saturday at 5 then. Bye.
7: Well, that phone call didn't go on for hours. a pretty sensible attitude toward telephone conversations.
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4: You and you. I don't know why I keep turning off the mic. I could leave it on. I usually just leave it on. I don't know. There's so many complicated things. We're approaching now the very special time in the show when morning men, news directors, news people from radio stations across the country tune in to KMOX, WGN, WABC. Right there, I cover a third of the country to hear what I'm talking about exactly. And what I'm talking about tonight is you. You and I are special. We don't fit in. We're strange.
9: In case you haven't noticed, I'm weird. I'm a weirdo. I don't fit in, and I don't want to fit in. Have you ever seen me without this stupid hat on? That's weird.
4: Mark Zassa, Evelyn from Hudson County, welcome. Mark Adams, Carolina Cover Tech, a great Midnight Misfit. Thank you, sir. Wyatt Sharp, Sophia A., Drew S., Robert Young, Michael Leon, Kathy M., Keith M. These are just a tiny number of the Midnight Misfits who have joined us tonight. Chris A., Mary Romeo, Felix Spitzer, welcome. Welcome to being a Midnight Misfit. Because I know the Country Club turned you down. Barry Kravitz, Beryl Kravitz, I know the Country Club said no. Our friends in Woodhaven, Roger Sabat, Joel Rios, Roberta Darconte, John Treeworthy, welcome. I know that the Country Club turned you down, and I know why. It isn't because of your race, your education, or any of the things you suspect. It's because you can't wear those socks. Those just are not the socks to a Country Club interview. If you tried to get through a co-op board, same thing. A condo board, same thing. You have to look really boring. Biggest mistake people make on their job interviews is they don't look boring enough. When you go on a job interview, you have to look dull, and then people trust you. If you look wacky, too much facial jewelry, too many really interesting hair colors, you're not going to get the job. They don't know what's going on with you, and they suspect drugs.
9: In case you haven't noticed, I'm weird. I'm a weirdo. I don't fit in, and I don't want to fit in. Have you ever seen me without this stupid hat on? That's weird.
4: I'm fascinated by this story, and I'm trying to get the actual story so I can share it with you and actually flirt with facts. Here we go. Now, this happened in Manhattan, but it's so weird I figured all of America could embrace it and enjoy it. Three unidentified people were seen climbing out of a... I have to make this bigger. Hold on. I have to make it bigger. You've been there. You know what that means. Now, why are you doing that to me? There we go. Look at that. Beautiful. Three unidentified people were seen climbing out of a sewer on Manhattan's Upper East Side before fleeing in two vehicles early Wednesday. Three unidentified people were seen getting out of a sewer. And then they fleed in two different vehicles. Three people, two vehicles waiting for them. Police said officers responded to a 911 call about a possible crime on East 61st Street. You couldn't have a nicer block. When officers arrived, they learned that three individuals had exited a sewer and left the area traveling northbound on Park Avenue. The incident was captured by an NYPD surveillance camera. One vehicle was described as a silver sedan. The second was described as a four-door vehicle driven by a man wearing a black shirt and gray shorts. Five men are believed to have entered the sewers through a subway gate. Based on their timing, they are believed to have been in the sewers for hours, searching for lost valuables or metal like copper that can easily be sold, but they don't know. No arrests have been made. and the investigation is ongoing. The suspicious incident is believed linked to a pattern of more than, and this is the news, this has happened at least 20 times and matches a pattern of more than 20 cases of suspected Venezuelan nationals searching for lost valuables in the sewer. Why would Venezuelan nationals be searching for valuables in the sewer? The cars used as getaways have been linked, as many of the vehicles involved, to an ongoing pattern. The unusual sighting comes as police maintain heightened security in areas surrounding the UN because it's UN week, which has brought world leaders in from around the world. The suspicious sewer activity is not believed to be linked to Israeli Prime Minister Netanyahu. Yes, let's bring him in. This has gone on for over a month. Three or four or five people jumping out of a sewer wearing all black outfits. But what's interesting in this article is that three people dispersed in two different cars. There were two different cars waiting for three people. No speculation on the part of the police as to what they were doing. This is as close as I've read about the police actually knowing that this was going on, because for a long time, for weeks, it didn't seem as though the police even knew what was going on. What do you think they're doing? Mysteries and conspiracies? There you got one. Mysteries and conspiracies. What the hell are three or four or five or six people doing in sewers and then jumping out and then jumping into actual cars? 800-848-9222. 800-848-9222. I'm Walter Sterling. 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
11: Right now, somewhere, a stranger is buying a list. Not stocks, people. Data brokers sell real marketing lists with names like suffering seniors, recently widows, rural and barely making it, bad credit card declines, low-income swing voters. 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

0: 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A most original.
1: 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Top-tier voice talent, Robert Clotworthy. 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
2: 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Lauren, welcome to The Other Side of Midnight.
3: Good morning, Walter. It's one of your grateful misfits.
2: We're very grateful for you, Lauren, because you finally found a place where you do fit in.
3: It's wonderful. It's a wonderful feeling.
2: Yes, finally. Because you never got picked for the team in gym. Now you've been picked for the team.
3: Beautiful. I love it. Thank you, Walter.
2: You're welcome. Thanks.
3: So, Mr. Sterling, thank you for bringing up this topic about the individuals exiting the manholes in New York.
2: Okay, How strange is that?
3: Yeah, well, full disclosure, I did call another one of the hosts yesterday about it also. And I was told to just kind of relax about it. And I'm like, yeah, but, you know, you can't even yawn and not be on a camera in the city. So how could they not have, like, followed these cars and gotten these individuals? This has been going on for a long time. So, like, yeah. Walter, like, what the hell is going on?
2: I don't know. That's why I asked you what you think. What do you think it is?
3: Well, it can't be anything good. I mean, I don't want to, like, you know, jump to that conclusion right away, but, like, it's nefarious in some respects, I believe. And, like, how come we're not getting any kind of information? I mean, they could have picked up those individuals, like, in a heartbeat. So it's just so totally bizarre. And, like, weren't we always told, if you see something, say something? So something's being said, but we're not being told anything. And it's ridiculous, truly.
2: It's really weird. Just to explain to our friends in Chicago and St. Louis, manhole covers in Manhattan and Brooklyn, random times a day, but always in daylight, interestingly. In daylight, 3, 4, 5 people getting out of the manhole covers, the sewer covers, wearing all black. I don't know if it's a wetsuit or a leotard, but they're always in all black. And then they leave, but they don't seem to be stealing anything. They don't, like, have a big something under their arm. And they don't appear to be in a big hurry. And then they get picked up by one or two cars. And the article they ran today really caught my attention because it said 3 people got out of the manhole covers and there were 2 cars waiting for them. 2 cars waiting for them. This is some operation.
3: Right. So how come, so they don't have any film or evidence of people entering? And how do they know they don't do this at night? How is it that they only do this? You know, it's hard to say.
2: What are they doing? Yeah. But, Lauren, you keep saying they don't do this at night. What are they doing?
3: Well, I'm saying they possibly could be doing this at night. But how come there's no video of them entering? How did they enter? How did they get into the system? And why is the system so enterable? I mean, where are they? How come they can get in? What are they entering with?
2: What are they bringing in there with them? Yeah. Lauren, it's actually easy to get into the sewers. It's harder to walk around in the sewers, and then it's kind of a pain to get out. But the sewers are not secure, and they're actually not supposed to be secure. There's so much going on down there between the subways, electric, plumbing, steam. Hundreds of different agencies get involved with what's going on underground. But usually when somebody gets out of the sewer, in fact, I'd say every time I've seen somebody get out of the sewer, you and I know exactly what they were doing there based on their uniform, their safety vest, what helmet they have on. We know exactly what they were. This time you got people who look like Marcel Marceau getting out of the sewer And I just find it bizarre. And Lauren, I really love you. Thank you very much for calling. 800-848-9222. 800-848-9222. The mystery of the sewer people. In New York, we have seen for the past about 2 months, people wearing black wetsuits or black leotards looking like mimes. They're tall and thin. They're all tall and thin. Getting out of the sewers at random times a day, 3, 4, 5 of them, getting into cars, multiple cars, and disappearing. Maybe the reason we haven't heard anything about it is maybe they're undercover cops and they're exploring some threat that involved our sewers. That could be, but I never see cops surrounding them. I never see cops running to them. This sort of activity is usually reserved for shoplifters, where no police will bother you at all. You steal whatever you want in New York, not an issue. But here are people getting in and out of sewers in leotards, not carrying anything of value, not carrying anything, no attaché cases, briefcases, babies, baby clothes, nothing, and then nonchalantly walking away. You don't get out of a sewer and nonchalantly walk away. It makes no sense. You run like hell. You're not supposed to be there. I'd like to know how you feel, what you think it is. 800-848-9222, 800-848-9222. Matt, I see friends. I see friends there. It's 30 minutes past the hour, 30 minutes past the hour with Walter Sterling. I thank you for being a Midnight Misfit. If you go on Facebook, Walter Sterling on Facebook, you can see cool new pictures I just posted. Plus, oh my God, I have, after God knows how long, there's a podcast, a video podcast with me. And you can get that link at my Facebook site with Tom. Welcome to the other side of midnight, Tom. Hi.
4: Walter, this is not a new phenomenon. This happened during the 50s, people coming out of the sewer.
2: Nobody's as old as you, Tom.
4: Well, it's
2: Remember this, or did your great-grandfather tell you?
4: No, it was me. Do you remember Ed Norton came out of the sewer dressed as the man from space? He won the top prize.
2: That's true. Ed Norton did do that, but as you'll recall in your confusion and your age, you remember Ed Norton was fictional.
4: No, I know. I'm only kidding. Now, that last caller, she seems to think that the authorities know what they're doing and they have everything.
2: What do you think it is?
4: I think it's a bunch of internet fools that just want to get on YouTube.
2: You think these are content creators? Is that what you think?
4: Absolutely. Absolutely.
2: Huh.
4: If somebody wanted to do anything, they wouldn't be that stupid. Like if it was a like a terrorist plot or anything, they wouldn't be this naive and this amateuristic. They would have done something already. So I think it's content creators that film each other and they come out and three people going two different cars and. I think it's all just the stuff that goes on the internet is kind of funny, so, and people fall for it.
2: I didn't know there was a word of amateuristic. Is that a real word, or did you make
4: absolutely.
2: That up?
4: Yes, amateuristic, sure.
2: Sure. Okay, got it, Tom. Hey, thanks for calling. 800-848-9222, 800-848-9222. You know, one of my favorite singers of all time, and there are certain singers you're embarrassed to admit. Like, I know you like Hanson, and it might be embarrassed to admit that. I know you like Victoria Justice. Might be embarrassing to admit that. But I like Tiffany. Tiffany was this pop singer in the 80s. She had a hit or two. She was pretty. She was a teenager. And she had a couple hits. Do we have one of those hits there, Matt? There you go. All right, this is one of her non-hits. It's an album cut. Rarely on any radio station do you hear Tiffany album cuts. But let's listen to this, and I will keep playing this until I have 5 lines lit. Because in order to do this show really well, I need 5 lines lit. You get to stop it when I have 5 lines lit. 800-848-9222. Tiffany will stop singing. Sit back. Enjoy Tiffany.

0: like it was Mardi Gras night.
1: Here's
0: at the mall.
1: Rap.
0: Everyone,
1: here's rap.
0: Anybody was there.
1: If you don't want to hear this
0: anymore,
1: there was
0: some kind of like limbo conscious.
1: 800-848-9222.

0: And then, like, this guy came out.
1: Remember when
0: he was, like,
1: Taylor Swift did his rap in one of his songs?
0: He had, like, wingtip shoes on.
1: This is as annoying as Taylor's rap. But in this case, you get to stop it.
0: That was
1: Five Blind Blitz, the music stops.
0: My life.
1: All right. You did it. I'm proud of you. Jim, congratulations for being the first to stop the music.
2: Yes, Walter, have you ever spoken about Pastor Bob Joyce? Were they saying he's really Elvis Presley?
1: Well, that's fascinating. That's the sort of thing we look for at 3 in the morning. Tell us about that. I've never heard that before, Jim.
2: Well, there's a church, I think it's in Arkansas, and the pastor's Bob Joyce. Now, the people that go there claim he's really Elvis Presley. Now, if you can watch him on the videos, his voice is exactly the same. He looks kind of Elvis Presley. When Priscilla Presley's been seen in his church, when Elvis's daughter died, he was at the funeral. They interviewed the pastor. He swears he's not Elvis Presley, but everybody that goes to that church says he's Elvis Presley. He's got albums out.
1: Well, how old is he?
2: Well, that's the thing. He says he's too young. But then they investigated. He's actually the same age as Elvis Presley. And actually, he's married to one of Elvis Presley's early girlfriends. So, I mean, people go all over the world just to go to this church to stay, believe he's really Elvis Presley.
1: Have you been to that church yet?
2: No, I haven't. But, I mean, I've watched his videos. I've watched his...
1: All right, Tim. And what's the name of the church? Do you remember?
2: I don't remember, but if you look up Pastor Bob Joyce, it'll come
1: Bob
2: right
1: Joyce.
2: Up there.
1: Pastor Bob Joyce, thank you. Thank you very much for the call, Jim. Carol, welcome to the other side of midnight, Carol. Hi.
3: Hey there.
1: Hey.
3: Well, you know, we dated so many years ago. It was so different. And he grew up across the street from me. And he was 3 years older than I was, so my father was not thrilled with all of this. I was 16, he was 19, but we'd known each other our whole lives. Our mothers were best friends, blah, blah, blah. Then we dated for 8 years. Like, come on, are we going to, you know? So one day, I walked into his house. The doors were never locked back in the day, and I just walked in, and it was a big old frame house in Chicago. And you walked straight into the kitchen, but to the right was a big archway and then a living room, and then behind the living room was another archway with a dining room, so you could walk from the kitchen to the dining room back into the front room and out the door. So I came walking in, and he was sitting on the sofa playing his guitar, and I just walked in and said hi, and he said hi. And as I was heading toward the kitchen to talk with his mother, he said, I've decided it's okay. And I was like, I stopped, I backed up, I said, well, it's okay. He said, yeah, we can get married. I says, oh, my God, okay. And his mother was like, ah, my God, the calendar, oh, my God, you guys are going to finally get married. So anyway, we finally got married. And we had over 300 people at our wedding, and I'm the only girl.
1: That's a big wedding.
3: Eldest.
1: That's a big wedding there,
3: Carol.
1: Wow, wow. Wow. Are you Catholic, Italian? What are you?
3: Nope. I'm not Catholic at all. He was Catholic. I was Lutheran. The first problem was his mother, all of a sudden, out of nowhere, after our wedding shower, said, which was in the basement of my Lutheran church, said something about turning Catholic. And I just looked at her and I said, you've known me since I'm 10 months old. When did this ever come up? And she went and talked to the priest, and the priest says, don't worry about it. You can go to your son's wedding, and you can even have communion. Because I had a really nice Lutheran service that the church was packed after 8 years. You can imagine everybody was so excited. And we offered communion, and so she could take the communion at her son's wedding. So we go to the reception, have a big party, lots of food, family.
1: Hold on a second. Before we get to the reception there, Carol, Bill, what was that number you told me? You told me a number a minute ago. Thank you, sir. Okay, Carol, let's wrap up the reception as quickly as possible.
3: Sure. Big party, blah, blah, blah. All in the neighborhood. Come home. We grew up across the street from each other. He pulls up in front of the house on my side of the street. No biggie. We get out of the car. He walks into his house. I walk into my house because that's what we do, because nobody lived together. Nobody,
1: no.
3: Oh, my Lord.
1: No, nobody
3: so
1: lived together.
3: So I go into my house. I go into my bedroom. No, the doors are not locked either.
1: No, no.
3: And I go into my bedroom to get out of my wedding gown all by myself.
1: Oh, my gosh. Where was your maid of honor?
3: They were probably drunk somewhere else.
1: Yeah, they probably were drunk, Carol. This is a sweet story, Carol. Thank you for this story. I appreciate it. 800-848-9222. David, welcome to the other side of midnight, and thanks for stopping the Tiffany music.
4: It was my duty.
1: It was your duty, and you did it well. You're now a member of the mass media.
4: Yeah, thank you. Actually, she was making your last caller was making me reminded me of the Jackie Gleason show. But anyway, about the sewer dwellers.
1: What the hell is that? What do you think that is? What do you think that is?
4: I think that previous caller that said it was content creator, I think he's wrong in that. I can't. With this day and age, it's amazing that law enforcement in New York lets them get away with it if they are.
1: It's unbelievable, isn't it? How can you do that? They did this. They just got out of the sewer. Nobody stopped them. Nobody arrested them. And they got into two different vehicles. Three people got into two different vehicles, not in a hurry, lackadaisical, nothing worried them. I'm like, whoa, this is insane. Absolutely insane. I hope you've enjoyed this because I've learned a great deal tonight. Now, I got a lot of emails and a lot of texts, people fascinated by what Ross Coulthart said tonight. You know, he's with News Nation. He has the conspiracy theories, but tonight he brought in brand new information. I think this is what people want to hear. He brought in brand new information about past lives, proof that people had past lives. It's a fascinating conversation with Ross Coulthart from News Nation. The greatest gift you and I can enjoy is a request for help.
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0: Ross Coulthart, live from Sydney, Australia. News Nation's Ross Coulthart, one of the greatest broadcasters in the world, bringing us up-to-date information on conspiracies, UFO, UAP news, and what our government is keeping from us. Ross, welcome to the other side of midnight.
1: G'day, Walter. G'day. Midnight Misfits. I've got an interesting one for you tonight, Walter, and it's not about UFOs. I'm deviating. I'm going to talk about the possibility of reincarnation. So somebody who I respect enormously and who has made probably one of the most successful nonfiction podcasts that is just compelling. If you haven't heard it, everybody should go and listen to it. It's called The Telepathy Tapes, and the producer's name is Kai Dickens. Kai is somebody I interviewed about a year ago, and she got into the subject of how non-verbal autistic children are reporting, or at least their mums and dads are reporting, that these kids appear to have some kind of psychic ability, and that perhaps the disability that they suffer, because they're essentially nonverbal, they can't

communicate without assistance to anyone. They seem to have developed the ability to use their minds to communicate in particular ways. And she's done a whole series on this called The Telepathy Tapes. And that's, I think there are two seasons of that you can listen to on any good audio platform. But I'm really excited because she's in the next week going to unveil a new series exploring something that I'm very interested in, and I've been doing some research into this myself. She's examining cases of young children who spontaneously describe previous lives. And she's been working with researchers connected to the University of Virginia's Division of Perceptual Studies, which is led by a guy called Ian Stevenson and Jim Tucker. And all of these investigations have been looking at statements that people have made, behaviors that they have that are consistent with people who've died, phobias that they have, and sometimes even birthmarks that appear to correspond to a deceased person's life and death. And I've been collecting a few of these myself, and I'm excited to hear what Kai unveils in her series in the next week or so. But one of them is a guy called James Leninger, born in the United States in 1998. And around about the age of two, he had recurring nightmares in which he shouted, "Airplane, crash, on fire, little man can't get out." And he said he'd been a pilot in a past life named James, who flew a Corsair fighter pilot's plane off a ship called the Natoma. He had a friend called Jack Larson, and that he'd been shot down by the Japanese near Iwo Jima. The fascinating thing was his parents, James's parents, wrote down a lot of these claims that he was making. Eventually, historical researchers matched them. They actually found the guy he was talking about, a Lieutenant James Houston, a Navy pilot from the escort carrier USS Natoma Bay, who was killed on the 3rd of March 1945 when his plane was hit with fire, caught fire, and crashed into the sea. It's incredible because James Leninger, who was only two at the time, couldn't possibly have known the details that he knew. And it's a fascinating case because it's not the only one. There are many of these cases. There's another one in the US, a guy called Ryan Hammonds, who was born in 2004. And again, around about the age of four or five, his speech delays were an issue. He began talking about wanting to go home to Hollywood, describing how he'd had a big house with a pool, three sons. He'd been a dancer on Broadway and worked as an agent who helped people change their names. And apparently he described how he died when his heart exploded. And one night his parents showed him a film called Night After Night, a 1932 film, and he pointed to a person in that film and said, "That's me." And the man was identified as a guy called Marty Martin, formerly Morris Kalinske, who was a dancer and later a Hollywood talent agent who died in 1964, indeed, at the age of 61, from a severe heart attack. And they were able to verify dozens of Ryan's statements against records, family interviews, addresses were accurate, marriages, adopted sons, a green car he'd loved driving, his dislike of cats, a large sunglasses collection, and even giving his young daughter a dog she disliked. And Ryan, the kid who was born in 2004, he actually recognized photographs of Marty Martin's associates in blind tests and reacted emotionally when he was visiting these former locations and meeting his daughter. And it's quite extraordinary because there are these cases all over the world. Before I throw back to you, Walter, I'll just tell you another one that I love, which is a kid called Shanti Devi, born in 1926 in India. And again, at a very young age, 3 or 4 years old in Delhi, she began speaking of a past life as a person called Lugi Devi in a town called Mathura. She described her husband, her house, her son, and how she died after childbirth. So the family dismissed it, so they took her to Mathura. And she recognized people and places, correctly identified her former husband and son, and pointed out

0: features of the house and the neighbourhood she'd never visited in her current life. There are cases like this all over the world, Walter, and what's fascinating is that the two gentlemen I mentioned who are doing the research, Ian Stevenson and Jim Tucker from Uni Virginia, they've looked at 2,500 of these cases. And they've tried to exclude cases where it's clearly a bit open that they might be able to have obtained information. But they've essentially described it as suggestive of reincarnation. They think that they might be looking at a possible explanation that there is indeed something genetic that is able to be passed on from a person who's died, maybe a transfer of consciousness. There's no known biological or physical process that accounts for how a personality or a set of memories could transfer. But Jim Tucker, who heads this series, he's suggested that consciousness may be more fundamental than the brain. The idea of non-local consciousness and the idea that when we die, our consciousness may not die with our biological bodies, and that maybe it could transfer to a developing fetus. And one of the final things I'll tell you about, Walter, is there are even birthmarks. So where people have been stabbed, the kid that says that they are them in a future life has fatal birthmark wounds exactly where the stabs went in. It's a fascinating area, and I'm really looking forward to this series that's coming up because I've been doing some of my own research into this myself.
1: Ross Coulthart, News Nation, giving us an update on past lives, people who remember specifics about past lives, but there's a tremendous amount of belief and evidence of genetic memory. We inherit hair, eye color, beauty marks, flat feet. Why wouldn't we inherit some memory? We inherit some memory or else we couldn't survive. We know how to suck. We know how to chew. We know how to go to the bathroom. We do know things when we're born. It's not 100% empty RAM. There is hard drive memory. And there's no reason to believe that there are profound events that took place in a past life or traumatic events that took place to our parents that would not be passed down in some way.
0: Yeah, I agree. I mean, look, the mainstream scientific position is that they don't accept that the phenomenon has been proven. They say it's anecdotal, that there's retrospective interviews, that these witnesses could have been contaminated with evidence. And I guess the point that they make is that without a mechanism that shows that there is this genetic link, something in the brain development or physics that explains it, there is no widely accepted scientific theory that accepts that these are a genuine carryover from a previous life. In short, the researchers who collect the cases offer survival of consciousness, reincarnation, as the most economical explanation for the strongest examples. But really, you know, the critics, the broader scientific community, they dismiss it like they always do to, you know, imagination, cultural influence, coincidence, some form of cryptoamnesia. But there's never been any testable biological or physical mechanism that could plausibly explain what's happening. I favor, Walter, the idea, because it's coming through in the UAP, the UFO science I look at, the idea that the human brain is not a biological computer as we think of it. It's not the reason why we have consciousness. The human brain is fundamentally a transmitter or a receiver. And there are a lot of growing evidences in science that suggest that the brain is capable of operating like an attenuator. It can tap into a field. And that essentially I'm fascinated with the idea of scientific ideas, creative discoveries. Maybe some of the greatest ideas in science, which a lot of scientists attribute themselves to intuition. They can never explain why they had a clever idea or an artist decided to paint a particular painting in such an inspiring way. A lot of them say it came in a dream or in a moment of intuition.
1: And that's what Tesla said.
0: Exactly. And so maybe, just maybe, what's happening is the human brain is actually capable of tapping like a transmitter non-locally into some kind of etheric field that would explain why this happens. At the moment, there is no explanation. But I find, having looked at a lot of these cases and spoken to some of these people, I find a lot of these cases very compelling indeed. You can't dismiss them.
1: The brilliant Ross Coulthart, News Nation, Sydney, Australia, live. How do we find you online? How do we find you at News Nation?
0: You can put, you can get the Newsnation app, download that, and put my name in, Ross Coulthart. You'll find me there, or just type Ross Coulthart Reality Check into YouTube, and you'll find me there, sir. Thank you.
1: Great friend of the other side of midnight, Walter Sterling from the Red Apple.
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5: Chicago police search for suspects after three men were shot on the south side overnight.
6: Residents are displaced after a large fire ripped through a west suburban apartment building.
5: And a billion-dollar deal for Chicago's parking meters moves forward, but some lawmakers are still concerned. Good morning to you. I'm Lauren Jiggins.
6: And I'm Brett Vickery. Thanks for joining us on this Friday. We'll get a check of your forecast with Morgan. Good morning.
7: Good morning. Cloudy out there. A couple of sprinkles moving in. We're seeing some of that west. That's about all we're going to see, clouds and sprinkles. A lot of your daytime hours are going to be quiet and dry. And most of the sprinkle chance is really now through the morning hours. Your afternoon, that sprinkle chance goes even further down, just not quite at zero. You're at 61 degrees in Chicago at both the lakefront and the airports. You're in the low 60s in Bartlett, Aurora, Joliet, Joaquin, Keegan, and in Peru. Most of us upper 50s on the Illinois side, cooler there in Northwest Indiana, where you're down to only 52. We'll see middle and upper 60s here today. We'll talk weekend weather in a few minutes. Brett?
6: Thanks, Morgan. Let's get a talk of traffic here. Live look of the Kennedy right now. Those express lanes are not open just yet, but you don't need them. Volumes are light out there. Northbound Tri-State 4 right lanes are closed. Irving Park to Balmoral until 5 o'clock with some overnight work. Thankfully, not making too many impacts out there. Minimal delays to start your Friday.
5: Three men were hurt in this shooting on Chicago's south side overnight. It happened in the 8700 block of South Commercial Avenue around 8 p.m. Investigators say the men were standing outside when someone in a silver SUV pulled up and started shooting. The SUV was last seen speeding east towards 87th Street. All three victims were taken to the hospital and are expected to be okay. So far, police have not made any arrests.
6: The Cook County Board is against the proposed Amtrak rail yard in Bridgeport. All 17 members and Cook County Board President Tony Preckwinkle signed a resolution opposing the plan yesterday. It's similar to the one some aldermen presented to City Council on Wednesday. Both resolutions point to environmental concerns raised by hundreds of residents at a community meeting last week. Meanwhile, the Chicago Federation of Labor is supporting the plan because of the jobs it will create.
5: Authorities raided the Ford Heights Village Hall. Cook County Sheriff's deputies executed a search warrant yesterday. A deputy on the scene told WGN the search involved IT work, but no other information has been released. Ford Heights Mayor Freddie Wilson told us he doesn't know what the investigation is about. This is the second time Village Hall has been the target of an investigation recently. Former Mayor Charles Griffin was convicted of stealing from the village in 2024.
6: Chicago police searched a crematorium in Glenwood yesterday. Officers from Glenwood and Chicago were seen inside the Planet Green Crematorium. Glenwood police say it's related to the South Chicago Chapel funeral home investigation. That's where police found dozens of bodies in unrefrigerated conditions last month. We'll have more on this developing story coming up at 4:30.
5: Dozens of people are displaced this morning after a fire tore through a west suburban apartment complex.
6: Investigators are looking into whether natural gas played a role. WGN's Jeremy Ross has the latest.
8: For about 10 hours, work crews and first responders were camped out in the area.

0: It is through that we have wonderful resources. We have our own social worker that is really going to be working with each and every family impacted.
1: But Windsor Lakes and the Red Cross are working and saying they're going to, you know, give us a place. They give us food and they're giving us a place to stay.
2: Dozens like Lamb and her husband will not have an apartment to go back to as a result of the damage, adding they're fortunate what the fire took can be replaced.
1: It took them a long time to contain that. I mean, it was hours, and they're probably exhausted. But I'm just glad everyone got okay, and everyone's okay.
0: You know, we're just very grateful to the neighbors looking out for each other.
2: Firefighters are telling us that 41 units of that apartment complex were impacted by the fire. We are also told three people were taken to a hospital with minor injuries. One firefighter was transported as well. All of them are expected to be okay. In Woodbridge, Jeremy Ross, WGN News.
3: City Council's Finance Committee advanced a deal to sell Chicago's parking meters to an investment firm. The $2.5 billion deal would make New York-based Stone Peak Partners the new owners of the parking meters. Right now, they are owned by Chicago Parking Meters LLC, who bought them in 2008 for $1 billion. They've made almost $2 billion in revenue since then. Under the new deal, Stone Peak would pay Chicago $75 million plus 5% of profits every year. The firm would also be required to sell Omni Air, which works with the government on deportation flights. Some city council members say the deal helps taxpayers, but others are more skeptical.
4: Today we have an opportunity not only to apologize to Chicagoans for the city's past mistakes, but to back that apology with real tangible benefits for taxpayers for the first time.
5: This is something that we have all staked our reputations on at this point, and I'm happy to do that. That's how strongly I feel about this.
6: The same things that happened in 2008, I personally don't want to see repeated again in 2026. As it stands today, I know we can do better, and unfortunately, I won't be able to support this.
3: The full city council will meet today to consider the proposal. They have until next Wednesday to give final approval.
7: CPS enrollment has dropped again, raising new questions about possible school closures. According to attendance data from yesterday's school board meeting, the district has more than 11,000 fewer students than last year. Total enrollment is under 305,000. The biggest declines are in South Lawndale, Avondale, and the Lower West Side, where enrollments are all down 40% or more. Earlier this month, WGN Investigates reported that 35% of CPS schools are less than half full. Three Chicago public high schools have less than 100 students. One of them is Douglas High School on Chicago's far west side with just 2% capacity.
8: When you don't have a strong high school, that's showing that the community is weak.
9: The children in the city of Chicago are not stupid. The reason why they left, because there's nothing for them.
10: Douglas once was a thriving middle school with 600 students in it. Now the community wants to reimagine what to do with that, and I want to be a partner in that. But I'm willing to be unpopular. I'm willing to have people roll their eyes, you know, whatever. It's very important that if we're going to be different, we have to lift up and be women and men enough to face what we've done to some communities. And how do we do some get right by those communities?
7: The board approved a moratorium on closing schools running through this school year. The Chicago Teachers Union wants that extended. You can find the full WGN Investigates report on CPS on our website, WGNTV.com. Cubs and White Sox clinched playoff spots within minutes of each other.
3: Exciting day yesterday for the Cubs, where Pete Crow Armstrong made his history against the Marlins yesterday. His stolen base in the first inning made him just the seventh player in baseball history in the 40-40 club, with 40 stolen bases and 40 home runs in a single season. It was a 1-1 game in the sixth when Nico Horner knocked in Ian Happ. It was all the Cubs would need. The bullpen locked things down through the last three, and the Cubs win 2-1 to clinch a second straight wild card spot.
7: What about the White Sox,
3: yeah,
7: Lauren?
3: Yeah, I know. Damon's always like, what the White Sox?
7: Relax. Yeah. Now over to the White Sox in Kansas City. They clinched a playoff spot about 2 minutes Kyle just Teal before the Cubs. They cruise a 9-1 win, earning that wild card spot. But the Sox could still win the division, only one game out of first behind the Guardians. We'll have more from both games and the celebrations coming up in sports.
3: It's Happy Feline Friday. And who said you can't teach a cat new tricks? We've had these cats here before, the amazing Acro Cats.
7: Yeah.
3: So now Morgan

0: Hi, it's every time they come. A traveling troupe of rescue cats showing off some serious skills. They ride skateboards, they jump through hoops, they balance on balls, and even play in their own band. Animal trainer Samantha Martin started the group more than 20 years ago using positive reinforcement and clicker training. Now she travels the country with more than a dozen cats. She partners with local rescues along the way, helping cats find homes while showing people just how smart cats can be. When they come here, they have this massive tour bus. It has a park in the...
1: And all I can picture is it's like filled with cats.
0: In my head, there's like 100 cats.
2: Lauren would know.
0: Lauren
2: would know because she has a tour bus for her.
0: All of her cats.
1: Right. Well, she side hustles by driving that tour bus.
0: Oh, look, you can see the cat pushing the stroller. You guys are missing all of this phenomenal video.
2: Welcome to the show.
0: Oh, gosh, I got to go to this show.
2: You do, Lauren.
0: Yeah, I got to find the next.
2: I'm sure they would comp you some tickets.
0: Yeah. You know what? I'd be willing to pay.
2: Wow.
0: And that says a lot.
2: That does say a lot.
0: Hey, Mark.
1: Hey, we've got low 60. I know I do a lot with you, but don't invite me to that with you.
0: Oh,
1: please.
0: No, you're coming with me.
1: 61 degrees in Chicago and in Bartlett, as well as Waukegan and Peru. You're at 60 degrees in Aurora. It's chilliest as you head southeast of the city. Valparaiso, Rensselaer only down to about 52 degrees this morning. East winds again today. They are calm to 6 miles per hour. They'll stay off the lake around here. Cloudy conditions have settled in. We did have a little bit of a clearing in northwest Indiana overnight that's now filled in. A few sprinkles out there this morning. That's kind of your story for mainly your morning. A slight chance for a sprinkle or two this afternoon. We're mostly looking at now through about 8:30 in the morning for a few sprinkles. Here's 11 a.m. There's maybe one or two out there, but for the most part, it's pretty dry today. Overcast at times today. We clear clouds overnight tonight to a partly cloudy sky, and I think your Saturday sits partly cloudy. Maybe some sun to start your day, but filling into a partly cloudy sky for Saturday afternoon. And then more and more cloud cover the later we get, basically, into your weekend. Here's 8 o'clock in the morning Sunday. Looks mostly dry for Sunday as well. You can see a few of those sprinkles far west. I just wouldn't be shocked if we see a couple sprinkles here, but that's it. Similar to what we have right now, your Sunday's quiet outside of a sprinkle or two. 67 here today, still cooler than normal. Very similar day as what we've had for most of your week. 53 degrees overnight, partly cloudy, and upper 60s tomorrow, 70 by Sunday. Back to you.
2: 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Coming up next, new details about conditions on board the USS Lincoln after spending more than 200 days at sea.
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15: 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The Mudflap card is issued by Celtic Bank or Community Federal Savings Bank pursuant to a license from Visa USA Inc.
0: The U.S. Navy says at least 8 sailors attempted to take their own life on the USS Abraham Lincoln during its lengthy deployment.
2: The new report is bringing more criticism over harsh conditions on board. KTLA's Jamie Chambers has the details.
16: The Secretary of the Navy has confirmed that at least 8 people attempted to take their own life while serving in the USS Abraham Lincoln carrier group. The wartime deployment was a record-breaking 286 days without reaching any land port.
17: Annabelle from San Diego shared her story about her husband attempting to jump overboard from the Lincoln during his deployment.
16: California Senator Adam Schiff says logistical failures are part of the reason for the deterioration of morale on board.
17: They were forced to ration food and water, shortages that have reportedly caused severe weight loss and health impacts. It was long enough that crew members have had severe mental health crises, which created significant distress for their families as well, to the point where some service members sought to jump off the carrier into the sea.
18: On this deployment in particular, it was a much higher rate than what's typical on a deployment, which might only be 1 or 2 attempted suicides.
16: Mental health experts say the extended deployment, intense working conditions, and a younger workforce can create a difficult environment.
18: If you have people that are in that demographic and they do have a lack of ability to connect with people socially, and they're in a high stress situation, and they're around a lot of people in tight quarters, it's like loneliness in a crowded space.
16: Psychologists say communication blackouts for security reasons may also have been difficult for younger service members.
18: Resilience, the ability to connect with people socially, to deal with problems and stress together, not just as an isolated individual among many people on that ship, is a critical thing.
16: The Secretary of the Navy says the decision to extend military operations is never made lightly and praised his troops for working in demanding circumstances. That's the very latest from the Embarcadero, just outside the Midway. I'm Jamie Chambers. Back to you in the studio.
0: Chicago's non-police response program for mental health incidents is seeing a significant increase in demand. The CARE program has seen a 51% increase in responses since expanding citywide in May. The program uses behavioral health clinicians and EMTs to respond to 911 calls involving mental health and distress. The CARE team responded to 127 calls between May and August. They say many came from Lakeview, Uptown, and the Near West Side. The city's adding staff to the program to meet demand. Some baby penguins just earned their swimming diplomas at a zoo in Idaho.
2: Penguins don't hatch knowing how to swim, so the chicks need lessons before they're ready to take the plunge. So they had to learn in a kiddie pool, and then they went into some deeper water there. And after some splashing, paddling, and practice, they graduated to the big pool.
0: Cute.
2: So yeah, they don't have like swim with penguins experiences.
0: They
2: very
0: have.
2: Often.
0: You,
2: do
0: so
2: they?
0: I've looked into it.
2: You have?
0: You can.
2: Of
0: have
2: course
0: a penguin,
2: you have.
0: A penguin
2: encounter. Yeah.
0: Well, you don't swim with them, but where, you have to. They can decide
2: them?
0: If they want to come up to you and yeah, interact with.
1: Where
0: you.
1: Where did you look this up?
0: They at the shed.
1: At the shed.
0: Yes, they are. They offer a variety of experiences that I'm currently exploring.
1: Oh, yeah. Oh, you looked this up recently.
0: Yes.
1: Are you gonna do this or?
0: I asked my kids, and they were like, I don't really want to do that.
1: Sure,
0: I was like, well,
1: you
0: I can't
1: did.
0: Like to show up by myself. I feel like
1: you,
0: that's a little strange.
1: You feel like just like the one grown
0: adult. You're like, hey, I'm here.
2: You broke the kids in, so you would have an excuse.
0: Right. Yeah, they're going to go. Mm-hmm. I'm going to make them.
1: Yeah. Just
0: part
1: whichever
0: of being a
1: kid
0: mother.
1: Is least defiant, just make that one go.
0: I know. That's a tough one.
1: Yeah. All right. We've got 61 degrees in Chicago right now, as well as Waikiki and in Peru, 60 in Aurora, 61 in Bartlett, and 62, which is the

0: Warm spot over in Joliet, 52 in Valparaiso, chillier there in northwest Indiana. Winds are east again. I feel like a broken record. Every day it's 50s and 60s in the morning. It's an east wind and it's upper 60s by the afternoon. We'll see all of this again today. Great majority of your day does look mainly cloudy. You do have some sprinkles out there this morning as expected. We'll probably see these through your morning commute hours. It's really not a lot. It shouldn't bother you a whole lot. A little bit of shower activity there in Boone County, so expecting to see maybe some light rain in McHenry and northern DeKalb. This is a morning issue. Your afternoon outside of one or two sprinkles is quiet. Here's your forecast model. 7 a.m. you can see a couple of sprinkles, and the later we get into the day, the less and less that chance becomes. Partly cloudy overnight and clearing things out by Saturday morning. Should see some sun Saturday morning, increasing clouds to a partly cloudy sky Saturday afternoon. Overnight Saturday, we watch again similar to this morning, this area of rain try to get closer to us. A lot of it should stay off to our west. We might see a sprinkle out of it for Sunday, but it looks generally pretty quiet. Upper 60s, mid to upper 60s today, 67 expected for O'Hare, 69 degrees on Saturday. We're in the 70s by Sunday. We'll keep low 70s still Monday, Tuesday. That rain chance looks the same. Tuesday night, Wednesday, and Thursday all look rainy. That's your forecast.
1: Thanks, Morgan. On the outbound Kennedy, we have two right lanes closed right now, Irving Park to the junction until 5 o'clock with some overnight work. To our south on the outbound Ford, 10 p.m. tonight, traffic's going to be reduced to one lane, Sibley to 159th, with that weekend work happening and wrapping up at 6 o'clock Monday morning. Minimal delays here to start your Friday morning commute. A runner is speaking out after she was attacked on a popular trail. We've got that exclusive interview coming up here at 4:30.
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1: Sports, just for the fourth time ever, both the Cubs and White Sox are in the playoffs in the same season, clinching their spots for October baseball yesterday. just minutes apart. The Sox left little suspense with a big day from the offense in their series finale with the Royals. Tristan Peters capped off a three-run first with an RBI single to center that scored Miguel Vargas. Sox pulling away in the fourth. Kyle Teal with a solo home run here to center, his fifth of the season. 9-1 the final. The Sox become the first team in Major League history to follow consecutive 100 loss seasons. Remember, they were like terrible, and now they're amazing. They're headed to the postseason for the first time in 5 years.
13: We said it from the beginning. We thought we could do something that a lot of people didn't think we could do. You know, we made a big jump last year, and the jump we made this year is even bigger and even better.
14: I think after you pull yourself out of a 6-13 hole, it's super easy to just go back into, all right, we're still in the rebuild. We're still just trying to put pieces together. You know, this is all for experience, but we didn't do that. We decided to keep grinding and keep pushing, and you just see that every day, every month, we just got better and better, and that confidence kept growing.
1: Didn't stop there. On the north side, Pete Crow Armstrong made history with his 40th stolen base, becoming the first Cub and just the seventh player ever with 40 home runs and 40 steals in a season. Cubs went ahead in the sixth with Nico Horner. Singles to left to drive in Ian Happ. Ryan Zephyrgen closed it out in the ninth. Cubs headed to the playoffs for the second straight season.
15: The Cold Beers and World Series!
16: I love being able to see guys celebrate for the first time. Obviously, we got some guys that haven't been a part of something like this.
17: Yeah, I think just to do it here, in front of the home fans, last home game of the year, you couldn't ask for a better circumstance.
18: I was pretty emotional, I'm not going to lie. I know I try and play it off. Sometimes, like, I'm all cool and but I got a little thrown off when I ran out into the outfield today and everybody had those flags.
19: Who's the craziest partier here?
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1: And those wins happened within like a few minutes of each other. It's awesome. Cubs fans got treated to beers, courtesy of left fielder Ian Happ. Happ threw a ball wrapped with $300 into the left field stands yesterday on what may have been his last game at Wrigley. He signed it and wrote, "Thank you for 10 incredible years for the positivity and the unwavering support. Beers on me." Happ has played his entire career with the Cubs. And he'll be a free agent after this season. I hope they shared the money for the beers, because that's what it was intended for. Hey, Morg.
0: We've got temps making it to the upper 60s here today and tomorrow, and low 70s by Sunday, Monday, Tuesday, Wednesday, and Thursday. So a little bit of a warm-up, which is actually more typical for this time of year in terms of temperature. Some sprinkles out there this morning and a couple of light showers in our far, far northwest sections. But overall, most of your day is quiet and dry with cloud cover sticking around. That's your forecast. We'll take a break and be right back.
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4: 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With Dan Ponce, Lauren Jiggins, Morgan Kolkmeyer with weather, Brett Vickery with traffic, and trending news with Marcus Leshock. 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
5: Chicago police raid a crematorium in the south suburbs. Why could be connected to a bigger investigation?
6: A suburban mom pleads not guilty to killing her young son.
5: Plus, family friends honor a local postal worker who's been missing for 8 years. Good Friday morning to you. I'm Lauren Jiggins.
6: And I'm Brett Vickery. Thanks for joining us. We'll get to those stories first. Check in the forecast.
7: Hey, we got some sprinkles out there. That's about it. We'll see a shower or two, especially in our kind of northwest sections, northern DeKalb County into McHenry County. You'll see maybe a little light rain. Most of your day is quiet and nice and dry and pretty cloudy all day. You're in the low 60s in most areas. Waukegan, Bartlett, Aurora, Joliet, Peru, and Chicago all sitting in the low 60s. You're cooler there in northwest Indiana down to the low 50s. We'll make it to the upper 60s again today. A sprinkle or two through your day, but mostly quiet. Weekend forecast coming up, Brett.
6: Thanks, Mark. Let's take a look at your roadways this morning. They have been quiet. This is a look at the I-190 ramp to O'Hare. Minimal delays there if you're headed to the skies this morning. On the inbound Ike 2 right, lanes closed first to Harlem until 5 o'clock. So should wrap up in the next half hour. Minimal delays here to start your Friday commute.
5: A crematorium on Chicago's south side has been linked to the funeral home where 56 bodies were found in gruesome conditions last month.
6: This comes as a Cook County judge issues a new order for the funeral home's owner. Bryant McRae is in the newsroom with the latest. Good morning.
8: Well, yeah, good morning. Cook County Judge Federico Rodriguez ordering a new inspection into South Chicago Chapel. Meanwhile, yesterday, police say they were conducting a raid at a south suburban crematorium connected to the funeral home. Now, loved ones questioning the remains they received.
9: In Glenwood Thursday, a raid by Glenwood and Chicago police can be seen. Law enforcement standing guard outside the Planet Green Crematorium. This comes nearly a month after South Chicago Chapel was placed under investigation for mishandling the deceased. A loved one who used the chapel services told WGN last month they went to Planet Green Crematorium for their mom, saying Planet Green outsourced to the funeral home. The funeral home has since been shut down by the state after receiving a tip that owners Clark and Johanna Morgan were improperly storing bodies. Inside the funeral home, investigators found 56 bodies in various stages of decomposition. For months, neighbors say they complained about the smell coming from inside the building. Thursday, the city of Chicago asking for another inspection. This one is meant to check the interior of the business, something an attorney for the city of Chicago says has not been done since the initial discovery of those decomposing bodies. The city's Department of Buildings asking the judge to issue a fine of $11,500 per day for every day the violations are not corrected. The Illinois Department of Financial and Professional Regulation now looking to permanently revoke Johanna Morgan's funeral director and embalmer license.
8: Now, that inspection is set to take place October 23rd, and the Morgans must be there in person. For now, reporting live in the newsroom, Bryant McRae, WGN News.
5: A suburban mother pleaded not guilty to killing her 2-year-old son. Corey Walsh was back in court yesterday, charged with 3 counts of first-degree murder and the death of her son earlier this month. Walsh's attorneys say she's mentally ill and needs psychiatric treatment.
10: Yes, we do want to get her into a hospital if we possibly can. I'm very worried.
5: 3 other children in the home were not harmed. Walsh will be back in court next month.
6: Family and friends gathered yesterday on the birthday of a missing postal worker. Kiara Coles was last seen in October 2018. She was 26 years old. Surveillance video showed her leaving her apartment at 83rd and King, dressed in her work uniform. Her car was found a block away the next day with her phone and purse inside. She was 3 months pregnant when she disappeared.
11: You know, it's hard every day waking up not knowing where your child is, not knowing if she's safe, not knowing if she's been harmed, not knowing if she had a baby, not knowing if the baby's been harmed. It's a struggle every day to live without knowing what happened to my child. And I just want somebody out there to say something, because I know somebody knows something.
6: The U.S. Postal Inspection Service is offering a reward of up to $250,000 for information leading to an arrest and conviction in her disappearance. A woman who was sexually abused on the Illinois Prairie Trail in the western suburbs is ready to tell her story. Her alleged attacker is facing charges. She spoke with our Emmy Victor.
12: How does it feel being back on the trail today?
13: It feels okay. It's kind of giving me closure.
14: It was just over a month ago that 31-year-old Sarah Ballas was out for a run on the Illinois Prairie Path in Elmhurst when she says someone sexually assaulted her. On the evening of August 20th, Sarah says she had just wrapped up a 3-mile run when she realized she couldn't find her car keys. She went back on the trail to look for them when a man on an electric scooter approached her in the dark.
13: He bumps into me with a scooter. He slowed down just enough that he could get several seconds of contact on my genitalia region with his hand.
14: After the encounter, the man fled the area. Sarah says she initially brushed it all off and continued to look for her keys. But 10 minutes later, he came back.
13: And the second time he came from behind and just fully grabbed one of my buttocks, cheeks, with all five fingers and squeezed it and held it for several seconds as well. And that's when I knew it wasn't an accident. And then the rage inside of me just kind of came out. And I screamed, no, as loud as I could.
14: According to Sarah, the man locked eyes with her and made unsettling noises and gestures before taking off again. Shaken by the whole ordeal, she called the police. Minutes later, someone on the trail saw her crying and stepped in to help.
13: The jogger comes back and has my keys. And he's like, are these your keys? And I was just like, dude, can I give you a hug?
14: With the assistance of neighbors, police later released several surveillance images of the person believed to be responsible.
13: But I remembered he was wearing a red t-shirt, graphic tee, some kind of image on the front, then cargo shorts, pair of sneakers.
14: On August 25th, police arrested 39-year-old Mario Ronces Ocampo. He was charged with criminal sexual abuse and aggravated battery. Sarah says identifying him would not have been possible without the community.
13: Thank you, guys. Yeah. Thank you.
14: She also has a message for anyone who might ever find themselves in a similar situation.
13: Speak up. Speak up. If you think it happened, it probably did.
15: The suspect will remain behind bars for now. His attorney filed a motion for a new judge earlier this week. However, it's unclear why. His next court appearance is scheduled for September 30th. Reporting in Elmhurst, Emmy Victor, WGN News.
6: Cook County is launching a new program to help victims and witnesses relocate when their safety is at risk. The state's attorney's office says the program is funded in part by a nearly $250,000 state grant. It will provide short-term and permanent relocation assistance and safety planning. The program covers eligible victims and witnesses in violent felony and misdemeanor cases. That includes cases involving domestic violence, human trafficking, sexual assault, and sexual abuse.
16: That could look like emergency relocation for someone. That could be more of a long-term relocation situation. But it really is to make sure that people have access to a safe home and that they can then participate in their case and have access to justice in their case.
6: Assistance can include hotel stays, moving costs, and rent if a credible threat has been reported to police. The office estimates more than 200 victims could have benefited from relocation assistance last year.
5: Fall is about to get into full swing at the Lincoln Park Zoo.
6: The zoo launches its Fall Fest this weekend. It includes pumpkin carving, haunted history tours, rides, and trick-or-treating. There are also zoo brews events for adults where you can sip craft beers in the spooky halls. Now we're talking. Admission is free, but rides and added attractions have an extra fee. That sounds... The carvers are like...
5: I know, they are really insane. They have ice, guys who carve ice too. Yeah, they're insanely talented.
6: Ice sculptures and stuff, but
5: it is a talent.
17: for sure.
18: It's a level of patience I wish I had. I just
17: Okay, I'll just make little triangles and a little mouth and I'm done.
18: Right, exactly.
17: Yeah. I've gone down that slide. I don't.
18: Oh, how did that go?
17: It's. I thought it was a little scary.
18: Oh, well, it is spooky. It's a spooky experience.
17: It's spooky fun,
7: Did seeing the video just bring you back to that moment?
17: Yes, actually.
18: The trauma.
7: It's like a trauma response.
17: Why am I doing this with my child?
7: Yeah.
17: I think she needs three kids.
7: All right, we've got low 60s in quite a few spots, including in Chicago. It is 61. It's 60 in Aurora, 61 in Waukegan, Bartlett, Peru, and 62 in Joliet. Upper 50s, Lansing, DeKalb, and Kankakee. Chillier there, further southeast of Chicago. You're down to 52 from Valparaiso all the way down to Rensselaer. Winds are out of the east still, not just this morning, but for the rest of the day. They stay off the lake here overnight and through tomorrow as well. Cloudy sky. A lot of your day is going to be cloudy. You have some sprinkles off to our west right now. A little bit of light rain moving through DeKalb County and about to move into far western McHenry, probably northern Kane shortly after. This is not a lot of rain. You got a few sprinkles through the rest of the morning commute. You can see there as we go through time for the next few hours, a couple sprinkles. Cloudy sky, mostly cloudy all day, and we'll decrease some clouds here tonight. Most of your afternoon is dry, and we'll see a dry day tomorrow. Sun to start tomorrow, partly cloudy in the afternoon. We should fill clouds in a little bit. And then it's very similar Sunday morning to what we have right now. This slight chance for a few sprinkles, but most of you will be dry all day. 67 here today. Normal high is 72. East northeast winds expected. They'll be about 5 to 10 by the afternoon. They're calm tonight, back down to 5. A little chillier, 53. We clear clouds a bit overnight tonight. That allows our temps to drop off a little bit. So expect low 50s tomorrow morning. Some spots could see a couple of upper 40s. We're seeing some sun to start Saturday. Increasing clouds. We're back to 70 Sunday. Back to you.
17: Thanks, Morgan. Coming up next, actor Susan Sarandon is arrested during a protest in New York.
18: Iran's leaders say they're waiting for a response from President Trump on a proposal to open the Strait of Hormuz.
17: And coming up at 5, the latest on two powerful hurricanes impacting Mexico and Hawaii this morning.
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5: Look at other stories making headlines this morning. President Trump's hosted China's President Xi Jinping at the White House for a state dinner. The president and first lady welcomed Xi and his wife on a red carpet at the North Portico. The couple shook hands and posed for photos before heading to the East Room for dinner. The event caps off a day of pageantry for Xi's first state visit in 11 years. A number of billionaires and AI CEOs were on the guest list, including Amazon founder Jeff Bezos, the founder of NVIDIA, and the CEO of OpenAI.
6: Police detained Oscar winner Susan Sarandon and hack star Hannah Einbinder during a protest in New York. They were among the 100 people detained during a rally against Israeli Prime Minister Benjamin Netanyahu and the strikes in Gaza. The demonstration was organized by Jewish Voice for Peace. Police broke up the protest when demonstrators blocked a street near the United Nations where Netanyahu was speaking.
5: Iran has presented the U.S. with a plan to reopen the Strait of Hormuz. It includes opening the strait in 6 days and starting talks on Iran's nuclear program the day after. In return, Tehran wants the U.S. to lift sanctions on Iran's oil exports and release some of its frozen assets. It also asks for an end to all wars, including in Lebanon. Iran says it's waiting to hear a response from the Trump administration.
6: A political ad featuring President Trump may have been paid for by taxpayers. Media watchdog Ad Impact says the 30-second TV ad airing on Fox News and Newsmax cost $14,000. In it, President Trump calls for the end of communism ahead of midterm elections. It says paid for by the U.S. government at the end. Democrats say it's a violation of the Hatch Act for government employees to produce this type of video.
5: Some mixed results on the stock market. The Dow lost 161 points. The Nasdaq barely budged by over 3. And the same goes for the S&P, which barely gained 2 points. 10:04, look at what's trending this morning. More.
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0: Swift plans to premiere the video for her song Patient Zero at the MTV Music Awards this weekend. It's one of four new songs that's been released as part of a new expanded edition of her Life of a Showgirl album. It's called Encore, and it's out right now. I listened to it on my way in. Actors Dakota Johnson and Colin Farrell will co-star in the music video.
1: When I hear Patient Zero, all I think about is like...
0: COVID?
1: Outbreak, the movie Outbreak, where the guy is the patient.
0: That's like, hits too close to home nowadays.
2: Yeah, sure. Yeah. Sounds good.
0: I liked the last one, Babylon, I think is what it's called. Okay.
1: Maybe it was a little early. Maybe you got to disclose to a few more.
0: Yeah, sometimes that's what you have to do.
1: Yeah.
0: Okay, now into something even better. A new Saw movie is in the works.
2: This is scary.
0: Lionsgate dropped this little teaser video yesterday. The next installment of the Jigsaw series will be directed by Mikey P. Nelson with James Wan on board to produce. Wan was the director of the first Saw movie that became a film festival smash hit back in 2004. And in my home, and launched the long-running horror franchise that is 10 films strong. They didn't announce a release date for the new edition. Yeah, that is a lot. I have not seen all 10, but man, I loved
3: You really
0: these
3: enjoy
0: movies.
3: These movies?
0: Yeah, I loved these.
2: I can't even look at it.
0: I think I saw the early few, and I'm not sure what they've evolved into.
1: The first one sounded like it was really gruesome.
0: It's hard for me to remember which one was the first one.
1: I've seen so many horror movies in my
0: terrible.
1: Life.
0: Yeah, I loved the Saw movies. Up there with the Purge movies.
2: I literally can't even look at the screen. Yeah. Like, it's scary to me.
0: Yeah, have you guys watched them?
1: Absolutely not.
0: You haven't seen any of the Saw movies?
2: Why? I can't even look at the screen for the commercial. You think I can watch the movie, Morgan? Absolutely not.
1: Yeah, not seeing that ever.
0: That's like a Tuesday night for me.
1: Midday.
0: Like a nice little
1: retreat. My nap.
0: All right, actor John Cusack was a guest on The Tonight Show this week, and he shared the story about catching a foul ball at Wrigley Field recently.
4: A very cool thing happened to you. Watch this. Take a look.
5: Delivers to Yelich. Scooped in the air, foul. Nice grab. Oh, John Cusack.
6: Boy, John.
5: Way to go.
4: What are you talking about? You just caught barehanded catch a foul ball?
7: It's true.
4: Yes.
7: I did catch it.
4: Wow.
7: One-handed.
4: Wow.
7: And
4: one-handed catch, a legendary on camera?
7: Yes, sir.
4: Wendy's.
7: The story is going to keep getting bigger and bigger because I did catch it one-handed, but if you look closely, you'll see that I looked away as I caught it.
4: Oh.
7: And I was holding a phone, a drink, and a baby.
4: Oh, my God.
0: He has a new graphic novel coming out. You can watch the full interview on The Tonight Show's YouTube channel.
2: That was two hands.
1: He's just like, he likes to
0: that was his point.
1: Make it more sensational as he tells
0: the
1: story.
0: It's like the fish people caught, you know, the big fish and stuff.
1: Yeah.
0: All right, we've got temps in the upper 60s, middle and upper 60s today, upper 60s tomorrow. We're back to the 70s Sunday through Thursday next week. A few sprinkles out there, a little bit of light rain even, northern DeKalb County and far western McHenry. Most of your day outside of this morning is dry and mainly cloudy. We'll decrease clouds for some sun tomorrow morning, but filling clouds in, kind of increasing them through Saturday afternoon. So we'll call it a partly cloudy sky. 70 with a few sprinkles on Sunday, 70s next week.
8: Now, the Blue Cross Blue Shield of Illinois SkyCam 9 traffic update.
2: All right, a few things on the Eisenhower. On the inbound side, that crash at Damon is on the right shoulder if you're about to head out. Further out on the inbound, Ike, two right lanes closed first to Harlem until 5 o'clock. That's really your only delay out there. Everything else looking quiet if you're about to head out the door. Well, here we go. Coming up at 5, we've got some of the best moments from the Cubs and White Sox celebrations after punching their postseason tickets.
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11: The fuel that moves America, now fueling a fight over costs. I'm Blake Berman, host of The Hill on News Nation. Skyrocketing diesel prices putting pressure on Washington ahead of November's crucial midterms. Republican Senate candidates in key states like Iowa and Michigan now calling for a pause on diesel exports and a gas tax suspension. Another Republican senator in a tight race, Alaska's Dan Sullivan, also backing an export ban. President Trump has voiced support, but the White House tells News Nation there are no plans for a pause. As candidates make their case on pocketbook issues, the Republican National Committee Chairman Joe Gruter is telling me that Republicans should embrace the president's economic record.
12: In terms of messaging standpoint, we think it's a winner. If you look at the Trump RX accounts, if you look at the working family tax cuts, the no tax on tips, overtime, Social Security.
11: I'm Blake Berman, and this is the News Nation Political Minute.
13: A lot of soldiers were fighting for this country. My dad was dating. I'm his Purple Heart.
14: A big weekend for laughs with stand-up Joe Coy coming to the Horseshoe Casino in Hammond Saturday night. Impressionist Frank Caliendo visits the Improv in Schaumburg. You can see him through Saturday. Comedian Bassem Youssef is on stage at the Chicago Theater Saturday night. SNL veteran Melissa Villaseñor performs at the Den Theater in Wicker Park. That's through Saturday. Stand-up Jared Freed comes to the Comedy Vault in Batavia through Saturday.
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14: On stage, the classic screwball comedy The Front Page is back at the Northlight Theater's new permanent home in Evanston. It's now been extended till October 25th. The Goodman Theater's new circus-inspired production, The Attic, is playing through October 11th. The Joffrey Ballet tells the story that inspired the hit Broadway musical Carousel. See Lilium through September 27th. Enjoy the early fall night on Northerly Island with rockers Foster the People at the Huntington Bank Pavilion on Saturday. R&B trio The Sacred Souls is at the Salt Shed. 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
14: 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It's down Clark Street from Addison to Newport. 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
0: Okay, temps today are in the upper 60s. Same story tomorrow. More clouds today with some sprinkles. We'll see a little more sun tomorrow morning and increased clouds by the afternoon. 70 by Sunday, and we're in the 70s into next week. Both Wednesday and Thursday look pretty rainy. We'll take a break and we'll be right back.
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1: An investigation into a Southside funeral home moves to a crematorium in the suburbs.
25: It was smoke and it was a lot of flames. It was scary. It was scary.
1: Dozens of residents are displaced this morning after a fire ripped through their West Suburban apartment building.
26: Ball game! And the Cubs win it! They're back in the playoffs!
1: The Cubs and White Sox punched their playoff tickets within minutes of each other. We've got highlights coming up. Good morning. I'm Lauren Jiggins.
2: And I'm Brett Vickery. Happy Friday. We'll get to those stories first. Check the forecast. Hey, Morgan.
0: Hey, a little bit of light rain west of us. Most of this now is in DeKalb County on I-88 there, and north of it is just sprinkles. So if you remember, there was a little light rain on the far western edge of McHenry County. That has weakened a lot and just turned to some sprinkles. You got a couple sprinkles elsewhere this morning. This is basically what you're going to see for the morning commute, mainly cloudy conditions and sprinkles. The rest of your day looks quiet and dry with cloud cover sticking around. You're in the low 60s this morning in Chicago. Most of us kind of hover that 60 mark, with the exception of both of our Northwest Indiana reports coming in the low 50s. We'll make it to about 67 today, and we'll talk weekend weather coming up. Brett?
2: Thanks, Morgan. Let's get a live look at the Kennedy this morning. Things not looking too bad. Those reversibles are open on the going inbound, so things are looking good. Light volumes right now here at 5 o'clock. Up and on the Ike, this medical emergency is closing the westbound north entrance ramp. We'll let you know when it reopens, but something to be aware of if you are going to our northwest region. Overall, your roadway is quiet right now. A crematorium on Chicago's South Side is now being linked to the funeral home where 56 bodies were found in gruesome conditions last month.
1: This comes as a Cook County judge issues a new order for the funeral home's owner. Brian McCray is in the newsroom with the latest. Good morning, Brian.
27: Well, yeah, good morning. Cook County Judge Federico Rodriguez ordering a new inspection into South Chicago Chapel. Meanwhile, yesterday, police say they were conducting a raid at a South Suburban crematorium connected to the funeral home. Now, loved ones questioning the remains they received.
28: In Glenwood Thursday, a raid by Glenwood and Chicago police can be seen. Law enforcement standing guard outside the Planet Green Crematorium. This comes nearly a month after South Chicago Chapel was placed under investigation for mishandling the deceased. A loved one who used the chapel services told WGN last month they went to Planet Green Crematorium for their mom, saying Planet Green outsourced to the funeral home. The funeral home has since been shut down by the state after receiving a tip that owners Clark and Johanna Morgan were improperly storing bodies. Inside the funeral home, investigators found 56 bodies in various stages of decomposition. For months, neighbors say they complained about the smell coming from inside the building. Thursday, the city of Chicago asking for another inspection. This one is meant to check the interior of the business, something an attorney for the city of Chicago says has not been done since the initial discovery of those decomposing bodies. The city's Department of Buildings asking the judge to issue a fine of $11,500 per day for every day the violations are not corrected. The Illinois Department of Financial and Professional Regulation now looking to permanently revoke Johanna Morgan's funeral director and embalmer license.
3: Now, that inspection is expected to take place on October 23rd, and the Morgans must be there in person. For now, reporting live in the newsroom, Brian McCray, WGN News.
1: A person is in custody in connection to a double homicide in the Austin neighborhood overnight. Police responded to a call of shots fired inside a basement on Parkside and Chicago Avenue around 11 p.m. They found a 47-year-old woman shot in the chest and a 27-year-old man with multiple gunshot wounds. Both died from their injuries. Two guns were found at the scene and a person was taken into custody. Three men were hurt in a shooting on Chicago's south side. It happened in the 8700 block of South Commercial Avenue around 8 p.m. Investigators say the men were standing outside when someone in a silver SUV pulled up and started shooting. The SUV was last seen speeding east towards 87th Street. All three victims were taken to the hospital and are expected to be okay. So far, police have not made any arrests.
2: Natural gas may have contributed to a fire that injured three people and left dozens without homes in suburban Woodridge. Firefighters were called to an apartment complex in the 7300 block of South Woodward Avenue yesterday morning. The fire impacted dozens of units and took firefighters about 10 hours to put out. Residents had to scramble for safety.
4: I was shaking. Yeah, it was scary. But everyone got out okay. I knocked on neighbors' doors, made sure, and was screaming fire, and then went outside.
5: If you don't knock on those doors, what happens?
4: Well, if they didn't wake up and the fire would have reached us.
5: I see you tearing up a little bit.
4: It was scary. It took them a long time to contain that. I mean, it was hours, and they're probably exhausted. But I'm just glad everyone got okay, and everyone's okay.
2: 41 units were impacted by the fire. Three people suffered minor injuries, and one firefighter was taken to the hospital for observation. Nicor gas crews were on the scene, but an official cause of the fire has not been revealed.
1: Authorities raided the Ford Heights Village Hall. Cook County Sheriff's deputies executed a search warrant yesterday. A deputy on scene told WGN the search involved IT work, but no other information.

0: But to back that apology with real tangible benefits for taxpayers for the first time.
1: This is something that we have all staked our reputations on at this point, and I'm happy to do that. That's how strongly I feel about this.
2: The same things that happened in 2008, I personally don't want to see repeated again in 2026. As it stands today, I know we can do better, and unfortunately, I won't be able to support this.
3: The full city council will meet today to consider the proposal. They have until next Wednesday to give final approval. For the fourth time ever, the Cubs and White Sox are headed to the playoffs in the same season.
4: But this year, they added a first by clinching on the same day, just minutes apart at 3:45 p.m. The Sox finished off their 9-1 win over the Royals, clinching their spot in the postseason for the first time in 5 years. And they become the first team in Major League history to follow consecutive 100-loss seasons with a playoff berth, which is just insane. Meanwhile, just 2 minutes later at 3:47 p.m., the Cubs finished off their 2-1 win over the Marlins, clinching their spot in the postseason for the second straight year.
5: It's great. Again, it's a nice day to appreciate how we got here. But like I said, like, we wake up tomorrow and we got more baseball to play.
6: This feeling is amazing. It's just, you know, it's just a product of, you know, unfortunately last year and the years before, you know, learning how to deal with failure to get to this point.
4: More reaction from both locker rooms coming up later in sports. A four-legged escape artist was caught in action.
7: Uh-oh.
3: Oh, man. Oh, my God.
7: Oh, no.
8: Look at the one of the little fat. He's like, yeah, I'm good.
3: I'm good. You let you guys get in trouble.
8: Yeah.
3: Oh, my gosh, a herd of them.
8: That is hilarious.
3: The leader.
8: Like, that looks like kids coming in from recess.
3: He's like, ready, guys, let's go. Yeah. Run.
9: Look at, they just keep getting faster.
3: Oh, my gosh, they're all running after them.
9: Why are all those gates unlocked?
3: Yeah, that's actually a great question.
8: Now they're trying to get them back inside now.
9: Corral them.
4: So that's Chloe Joy, or CJ, leading a jailbreak at a dog daycare in Arkansas. Workers at the Hounds Hideaway think CJ may have caught a whiff of some food in the break room and decided, I should get some of that. Oh, no.
9: Air jail.
4: Yeah, taking the beagle there. They weren't surprised to see CJ leading the mischief. She's done this before, and they call her their sweet troublemaker. But it's just so funny. Look at all of them going out there like, okay, time to go.
3: Okay, but Morg, you made a good point. Like, why
10: is
3: that
10: open? If I were the daycare, I wouldn't post how easy it is for the dogs
3: to escape. Look, all the gates are open. Yeah. Every single one is
10: that's
3: open.
10: Funny. I mean, I'm sure that first one, they didn't think a dog would open it, right?
4: Right.
3: But still, but then they clearly have safety gates in case, and they just left them open.
10: Not great for business, but you know what? My parents' dog used to do this with the back patio doors.
3: Oh,
10: it could jump up and nose and open the doors.
3: Wow.
10: So they had to put like the latch at the top.
8: Kind of thing. Oh,
3: seriously.
8: That's so funny.
10: Uh-huh.
8: That's awesome.
3: Too smart.
10: All right, low 60s here this morning. Chicago at 61. Bartlett, Peru also at 61 degrees. You're at 62 in Joliet. Most of us on the Illinois side kind of hover close to 60. Chillier as you get toward Valparaiso. It's only 52 degrees there. A calm wind out of the east still. We keep an east wind today, tonight, tomorrow again. You have some sprinkles off to our west. A little bit of light rain there in DeKalb County on I-88. That's going to move into Kane County next, and north and south of there, you just have sprinkles. Basically, through your morning commute, we're going to deal with a few sprinkles, and that's about it. Cloudy. This afternoon, your sprinkle chance is very, very minimal, and your day is pretty much dry. We'll decrease clouds overnight, sun to start Saturday, and then we build clouds in, you can see, through your Saturday afternoon to a partly cloudy sky. As far as Sunday goes, this is 9 a.m. It looks dry, and it may fully be dry, but there is some of that rain to the west. So I just wouldn't be shocked if a sprinkle squeezes out. We should otherwise see a very similar day is what we've got here today. 67 for your afternoon high. Normal is 72, so we're 5 below it. 53 degrees tonight, partly cloudy, but decreasing clouds by tomorrow morning to where I think we might even see a mostly sunny start tomorrow, but the afternoon looks to build some clouds to a partly cloudy sky. Near 70 tomorrow, at 70 by Sunday. That's forecast.
3: Thanks, Morg. Excuse me, on the outbound Ike, that earlier medical emergency is cleared, so westbound North Avenue entrance ramp is open. Same with this Damon, this crash at Damon on the inbound Ike, so things are looking good on the Eisenhower now this morning. Minimal delays here across the board. Spotty delay on the outbound Kennedy if you're going towards the airport, but still those volumes are light out there. Coming up next, the latest on two powerful hurricanes impacting Mexico and Hawaii this morning.
4: And a new report raises more concerns about poor conditions on a U.S. aircraft carrier that spent hundreds of days at sea.

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14: Hawaii and parts of Mexico are bracing for the flooding effects from two hurricanes. Nolo is the latest Pacific storm to become a hurricane. Forecasters say Hawaii's Big Island could see up to 35 inches of rain starting tonight. There's also Hurricane Polo, which is already causing flooding and landslides in Mexico. Polo reached Category 5 status but did not make landfall. It still brought enough heavy rain and strong winds to damage the western coast.
15: Eight sailors on an aircraft carrier that said a record-long deployment attempted suicide. The service members were part of the USS Abraham Lincoln Aircraft Carrier Strike Group. Their deployment was extended to support the war in Iran. The acting Navy secretary disclosed the suicide attempts in a letter to a U.S. senator this week. The Lincoln's deployment raised concerns about crew stress, poor mental health, and supply shortages.
14: Experts working for the family of Nolan Wells say things were deleted from his phone. Civil rights attorney Ben Crump released findings from a forensic exam of the phone yesterday. His body was found this summer, 2 days after he went to a barrier island with a group of mostly white friends. After 30 hours of work, experts recovered nearly 300 snaps between Wells and the group. Crump said messages showed some of his friends were concerned about people on the island being racist.
16: We don't know if it was racist or not. But what we do know is that his parents have never accepted that it was simply an accidental drowning, and that nobody knows nothing, that nobody saw nothing.
14: A Mississippi grand jury did not recommend any charges. The Wells family is asking federal authorities to

0: investigate. The chief of police in Indianapolis is condemning allegations against five officers for misusing license plate readers. The officers are accused of hundreds, in some cases thousands, of improper searches using flock cameras. Four charged with tracking a spouse or romantic partner illegally. Indy's chief says these allegations came to light because her department was proactive. All five officers have been either suspended or no longer working for the agency.
1: This story highlights the importance of choosing wisely when picking an outfit as a traffic reporter.
2: So also, you can notice here, right here in the distance, you can see our tower as well, lighting up in the night, or the early morning, I guess, at this point in time. So here's a quick overall look at the metro. I'm keyed out. I did not even notice that. This isn't even green.
3: This is what you said. Why is that?
1: So that's Taylor Jones. I actually follow her as traffic reporters do, but I think she worked at like one of my previous stations. We followed each other for a while.
2: Yeah, of course.
1: This is just so funny.
2: It's not a green dress though, right?
1: No, but sometimes blue, like some doesn't, Morgan, sometimes doesn't
4: my
1: certain
4: blue
1: shades of
4: keyed
1: blue
4: out. Yeah.
1: Key out?
4: Yeah. But not dark blue. That's surprising.
1: Is it dark blue though?
2: I couldn't
1: tell. I wonder
2: tell.
1: If it's like maybe like a teal or something.
2: That's I
1: like,
2: wish oh. Dan was here because then he'd be like, it's yellow.
1: Ugh, yeah.
2: His color, like, this is a color.
4: I was thinking that was, so I was thinking that was a dark blue, but that's just keying
2: I
4: out.
2: Think it looks great.
1: Maybe it's like a teal.
4: Yeah, even light blue will key out sometimes for me.
1: Yeah.
2: Well, it makes it kind of fun though. Look at
1: right.
2: That, like, all the, like, the...
4: Keeping it spicy.
2: Yeah.
1: Right. But then she's like, sorry, I don't have a change of clothes.
2: Yeah, like, this is what's happening.
1: That's why you always have extras in your drawer, in your desk or something. That's funny.
4: All right.
1: Can't wear that again.
4: No. Low 60s this morning for most of us. On the Illinois side, you're basically hovering close to the 60 mark. If it's not low 60s, you're in the upper 50s. It is cooler there in Northwest Indiana. You're down to 52 degrees in Valparaiso. That's the chilliest air temp on the board. Low 60s in the city right now. Winds are east. They'll be kind of east-northeast today. They stay off the lake again, and we'll see that carry into tonight and tomorrow. We also still see a sprinkle possible here, as we're already seeing this morning. Our western sections, DeKalb, seeing some light rain. Oswego about to see some light rain. And basically, the area of light rain is scooting right along I-88. North and south of there, you just have a few sprinkles. That's it. That's your rain chance for today. The rest of it should stay out of the area. Here's 7 o'clock in the morning. Sprinkle or two out there this afternoon. Looks to stay pretty quiet. Can't rule out a rogue sprinkle, but for the most part, things look just fine and mainly cloudy. Sunshine to start Saturday. This is 8 a.m. Notice as we get later into the day, we'll probably fill into a partly cloudy sky by Saturday afternoon, but still nice day. As far as Sunday goes, pretty similar to what we've got going on right now. Most of the rain stays west. You may see a sprinkle or two, but it looks pretty quiet here this weekend. Upper 60s today and tomorrow, 70 degrees by Sunday, and then creeping kind of near those normal temps for this time of year. We'll keep low 70s around next week. Rain still looks like Tuesday night, especially then Wednesday and Thursday, with highs still near 70. That's your forecast.
5: Now, the Blue Cross Blue Shield of Illinois SkyCam 9 traffic update.
1: Okay, on the inbound Ryan, this stalled vehicle past 18th is causing some delays. The right lane is blocked, causing a little bit of congestion there as you get off the Stevenson. Outbound on the Ford, starting at 10 o'clock tonight, traffic's going to be reduced to one lane, Sibley to 159th. Just some weekend work that should wrap up 6 o'clock on Monday. You can see that little bit of congestion as you approach the Jane Byrne interchange on the Stevenson and the Dan Ryan, but overall your roadway is quiet to start your Friday.
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1: Sports. What a day to be a Chicago sports fan. The 2020 COVID-shortened campaign was the last time the Cubs and Sox reached the playoffs in the same season. But you would have to go all the way back to 2008, the last time they both played October baseball following a full 162-game season. But never before have both teams clinched on the same day within minutes of each other until now. First, history was made at Wrigley. Pete Crow Armstrong stealing his 40th base of the season, becoming the first Cub and just the seventh player ever with 40 home runs and 40 steals in a season. The Cubs went ahead in the sixth with Nico Horner singles to left to drive in Ian Happ. Ryan Zephyrjun closed it out in the ninth. Cubs headed to the playoffs for the second straight season.
15: The Cold Beers World Series!
16: I love being able to see guys celebrate for the first time. Obviously, we got some guys that haven't been a part of something like this.
17: Yeah, I think just to do it here, in front of the home fans, last home game of the year, you couldn't ask for a better circumstance.
18: I was pretty emotional, I'm not going to lie. I know I try and play it off. Sometimes, like, I'm all cool and but I got a little thrown off when I ran out into the outfield today and everybody had those flags.
19: Who's the craziest partier here?
20: Of course, Craig Council.
1: The Sox left little suspense with a big day from the offense in their series finale with the Royals. Tristan Peters capped off a three-run first with an RBI single to center that scored Miguel Vargas. Sox pulling away in the fourth, and Kyle Teal with a solo homer to center here, his fifth of the season. 9-1 the final, easy money there. The Sox become the first team in the major league in history to follow consecutive 100 loss seasons. Remember, they were like not good. And now they're headed to the postseason for the first time in 5 years.
21: We said it from the beginning, we thought we could do something that a lot of people didn't think we could do. We made a big jump last year, and the jump we made this year is even bigger and even better.
22: I think after you pull yourself out of a 6-13 hole, it's super easy to just go back into, all right, we're still in the rebuild, we're still just trying to put pieces together. You know, this is all for experience, but we didn't do that. We decided to keep grinding and keep pushing, and you just see that every day, every month, we just got better and better, and that confidence kept growing.
1: And sticking with the White Sox, for Daniel, of course. He'd want more White Sox stories. Munetaka Murakami really enjoyed celebrating his first time in the playoffs.
23: Mune, your first clubhouse celebration, rated on a scale of 1 to 10. How's it going so far?
24: 初めてのクラブハウスのセレブレーション、1から10です。今の気持ちいかがですか?
25: 100! 100!
23: Yeah! How many champagne bottles have you opened so far?
24: 何本開けましたか?
25: 100!
23: Just what does it mean just to be able to celebrate with this team?
24: こうやってみんなチームメイトと一緒にお祝いできる気持ちはいかがですか?
25: I'm Japanese!
1: Oh my. That's how it feels when we walk in here. You know, 100 out of 10, 100. When we get to come in here, right, every day.
0: We're popping bottles every
1: popping
0: day around here.
1: Popping bottles, yeah. Spraying everywhere.
0: Right, right.
1: It's fantastic. Hey, Mark.
2: Hey, we've got temps making it into the upper 60s, middle and upper 60s today, close to 70 tomorrow and into the 70s come Sunday. Couple of sprinkles, a little light rain far west right now. We'll get into details of that. Most of your weekend here is quiet and dry, really, for the most part, till Tuesday night. More coming up. Back to you.
0: Coming up, Starbucks announces plans to close hundreds of stores as early as this week.
1: And in trending news, Marcus has our first look at the new movie about football legend John Madden. We'll be right back.
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35: 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With Dan Ponce, Lauren Jiggins, Morgan Kolkmeyer with weather, Brett Vickery with traffic, and trending news with Marcus Leshock. 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
1: An investigation into a Southside funeral home moves to a crematorium in the suburbs.
0: A runner who was attacked on a popular trail in the suburbs shares her story in an exclusive interview with WGN.
36: The children in the city of Chicago are not stupid. The reason why they left, because there's nothing for them.
1: CPS enrollment has dropped again, raising new questions about possible school closures. Good morning, I'm Brett Vickery.
2: And I'm Lauren Jiggins. Before we get to today's top stories, let's check in first with Morgan for a look at the forecast. Morgan.
7: Hey, we got a little light rain kind of right near I-88 and just south of there through central southern Aurora area. You have sprinkles north and south of this little area of rain. That's about all the rain we'll see today. Through the morning hours, a few sprinkles pop up. By the afternoon, that chance is real low to even see a couple of sprinkles. You're in the low 60s for most areas on the Illinois side. It is cooler in northwest Indiana, down to 52 in Valparaiso. You're at 61 in Chicago, and we should see about 67 here today. We'll talk weekend weather and next week's rain coming up. Brett, back to you.
1: Thanks, Morgan. Let's take a look at your traffic for this morning. It's been quiet. This is a look at the Dan Ryan on the south side from Wright Field. With the, if you didn't know, the sites, White Sox are going to the playoffs, just FYI. Inbound on the Ryan, stalled vehicle here past 18th Street has been cleared. Some residual delays left over there. But overall, your roadway is pretty quiet. Some spotty delays out on the Kennedy if you're headed towards O'Hare this morning. But things are looking good so far.
2: Chicago police searched a crematorium in Glenwood yesterday. Officers from Glenwood and Chicago were seen inside the Planet Green Crematorium. Glenwood police say it's related to the South Chicago Chapel funeral home investigation. That's where police found dozens of bodies in unrefrigerated conditions last month. We'll have more on this developing story coming up at 4:30.
1: A suburban mother pled not guilty to killing her two-year-old son. Corey Walsh was back in court yesterday, charged with three counts of first-degree murder and the death of her son earlier this month. Walsh's attorneys say she's mentally ill and needs psychiatric treatment.
8: Yes, we do want to get her into a hospital if we possibly can. I'm very worried.
1: Three other children in the home were not harmed. Walsh will be back in court next month.
2: A woman is sharing her story after she was sexually assaulted while jogging. Sarah Ballas says it happened to her on the Illinois Prairie Path in Elmhurst about a month ago. She just finished her run when she realized she couldn't find her car keys. She was looking for them back on the trail when she saw the man on the scooter.
9: He bumps into me with his scooter. He slowed down just enough that he could get several seconds of contact on my genitalia region with his hand. The second time he came from behind and just fully grabbed one of my buttocks, cheeks, with all five fingers and squeezed it and held it for several seconds as well. And that's when I knew it wasn't an accident, and then the rage inside of me just kind of came out and I screamed, no, as loud as I could.
2: Police arrested Mario Ocampo 5 days later. He's charged with criminal sexual abuse and aggravated battery. He'll be back in court next week.
1: Family and friends gathered yesterday on the birthday of a missing postal worker. Kiara Coles was last seen in October 2018. She was 26 years old. Surveillance video showed her leaving her apartment at 83rd and King dressed in her work uniform. Her car was found a block away the next day with her phone and purse inside. She was 3 months pregnant when she disappeared.
10: You know, it's hard every day waking up not knowing where your child is, not knowing if she's safe, not knowing if she's been harmed, not knowing if she had a baby, not knowing if the baby's been harmed. It's a struggle every day to live without knowing what happened to my child. And I just want somebody out there to say something, because I know somebody knows something.
1: The U.S. Postal Inspection Service is offering a reward of up to $250,000 for information leading to an arrest and conviction in her disappearance.
2: A man from Niles will go to prison for the second time for anti-Semitic vandalism. Shahid Hussan painted swastikas and other Nazi symbols on Northwestern University property in January. Video captured raising his arm in a Nazi salute. Yesterday, he was sentenced to 7 years in prison for hate crimes and vandalism. In 2022, Hussein was given a three-year sentence for vandalizing a local Jewish day school, several synagogues, and a kosher bakery.
1: The owner of a doggy daycare is due in court today after a dog died in his company's van. Ross Niehaus is the owner of Waggles Pet Resort in Wheeling. He's charged with cruel treatment of animals. A black lab named Miller was left inside his company van on a hot day earlier this month. Miller was never taken out until it was too late. Niehaus is charged with cruel treatment of animals.
0: The federal prosecutor accused of mishandling the Broadview 6 says she was following orders. Sherry Mecklenburg made her case in a 16-page court filing yesterday. In it, she says she owns her mistake in the case, but insists she was doing what U.S. Attorney Andrew Boutros asked her to do. The document also contains her resignation. The Broadview 6 case was dismissed after it was revealed that Mecklenburg and others may have pressured the grand jury to indict the defendants. A U.S. District Court judge will hear arguments about the prosecutorial misconduct next month.
1: CPS enrollment has dropped again, raising new questions about possible school closures. According to attendance data from yesterday's school board meeting, the district has more than 11,000 fewer students than last year. Total enrollment is under 305,000. The biggest declines are in South Lawndale, Avondale, and the Lower West Side, where enrollments are all down 40% or more. Earlier this month, WGN Investigates reported that 35% of CPS schools are less than half full. Three Chicago public schools have less than 100 students. One of them is Douglas High School on Chicago's far west side with just 2% capacity.
3: When you don't have a strong high school, that's showing that the community is weak.
36: The children in the city of Chicago are not stupid. The reason why they left, because there's nothing for them.
1: The board has approved a moratorium on closing schools running through this school year. The Chicago Teachers Union wants that extended. You can find the full WGN Investigates report on CPS on our website, WGNTV.com.
0: Well, I have a really special Friday favorite, so heartwarming for all of us to enjoy today. Nice. I've learned in my 10 years, nearly 10 years here, that when you have the day off from work, your coworkers and in some cases, best friends take advantage of it. And this time I got an assist from a viewer.
4: Morgan needs to stop hating on Lauren.
0: Yes.
4: It's embarrassing to watch a grown you-know-what woman trying so hard to make a colleague look bad.
0: Yeah, it's pretty hard.
4: I know you guys know what I'm talking about because the jealousy is palpable and it's got to be just as hard to watch off screen. We have spoken to her personally about it, but Lauren, can you let us know if our talks are having any
0: impact? It has had no impact at all, either at any of the HR meetings I've had with her. It's getting too. It's
11: she's strong-minded.
4: She is pure evil.
0: Yeah,
11: she doesn't listen.
0: No,
11: that's the problem with her. You try to give her advice, and it's like
0: she was born a bully.
4: It's like she's honest. Doesn't know a whole lot about weather either.
11: No,
4: and when she talks, you can clearly see that you know what she's talking about.
11: Yep, I completely understand.
0: So this is what happens when you have the day off. You find out that people are talking about you. A lot of times on the 9 a.m. show.
12: Wait, you had
0: you were off that day.
12: Oh,
0: pardon me. Yeah, yes, yeah, you were off that
12: day. Like, which one of you was off that day that happens?
0: She was off.
12: Got it.
1: She was there.
12: I mean, when that text came.
0: It was from last Thursday, I want to say. You were off. And I was like, I don't think she has any idea that this happened.
1: Well, we're not friends at all.
0: No. Never been friends. Never will be friends.
1: Nope. Don't hang out. Don't talk. Don't text.
0: People are like, oh, you guys really friends? Like, yeah, we're totally all friends.
1: It is funny, though. Sometimes when we do stuff online, back and forth, most people know what we're doing, that we're friends. Some people be like, wait, is this real?
0: Anyways, so enjoy that clip.
1: I got a couple days off next week and I'm a little nervous.
0: Yeah.
1: All right, we got temps in the 50s and 60s, mostly in the 60s this morning, 61 degrees at O'Hare, Midway, and the Lakefront. 61 as well in Bartlett and in Peru, and 60 in Waukegan and in Aurora. Wait, and now I'm just thinking, did this person texting not see all of the Star Trek bullying you did to me?
0: I think you're taking the text messages a little
1: and
0: too
1: seriously.
0: Have you seen the text messages?
1: Here's Johnny stuff. Wait a second. I gotta get a burner phone.
0: You keep wearing this.
1: I'm gonna send some texts. Oh, we've got a cloudy.
0: Live long and prosper, Morgan.
1: Start this morning. A couple of sprinkles there up to the west. Aurora seeing a little light rain. This is about it for your morning. You'll see through your late morning a few sprinkles. The afternoon, the sprinkle chance is real minimal. Might see one or two. Decreasing clouds. Sun tomorrow morning. Will increase a few clouds by tomorrow afternoon. And then start off your Sunday with a very, very minor sprinkle chance as well. It's basically dry over the next several days. You're at 67 today. Low 70s is normal this time of year. 53 degrees overnight, which is actually normal for today's date. 69 tomorrow, 70 on Sunday. Thanks, Mark. CTA Green Line this weekend. Trains in both directions are not going to operate between Ashland and Laramie. There's some construction underway. Shuttle buses will be in place to accommodate. Outbound on the Kennedy, some slight delay there as you approach the airport. Heads up if you're headed to the skies this weekend. Here are your travel times.
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0: WGN. Taking a look at the other top stories this morning, Iran has presented the U.S. with a plan to reopen the Strait of Hormuz. It includes opening the strait in 6 days and starting talks on Iran's nuclear program the day after. In return, Tehran wants the U.S. to lift sanctions on Iran's oil exports and release some of its frozen assets. It also asks for an end to all wars, including in Lebanon. Iran says it's waiting to hear a response from the Trump administration.
1: President Trump hosted China's President Xi Jinping at the White House for a state dinner. The President and First Lady Melania Trump welcomed Xi and his wife on a red carpet at the North Portico. The couple shook hands and posed for photos before heading to the East Room for dinner. The event caps off a day pageantry for Xi's first state visit in 11 years. A number of billionaires and AI CEOs were on the guest list, including Amazon founder Jeff Bezos and his wife Lauren Sanchez, the founder of NVIDIA and the CEO of OpenAI.
0: Starbucks is closing 250 coffee shops across the country. The company says it's focusing on underperforming locations and they will be closed by the end of the week. We have reached out to see if any are in Illinois. Overall, Starbucks is closing about 1% of its shops in North America. They have not released a list yet. There is a list on Reddit, though, if you want to see it.
21: What? They currently have more than 18,000 stores. I just think people want to know, what is my Starbucks going
1: to
21: close?
1: Well, you want to know, Lauren.
21: I did.
1: That's why you need to check.
21: And they have open hours next week.
22: Pretty much safe from the Starbucks closure.
21: Yes, I'm safe from the Starbucks closure of 2020, whatever year this is.
1: The great closure.
21: Yeah, the great closure. The way we use our smartphones could be about to change.
1: Rich DeMuro has more from the Snapdragon Summit in today's Rich on Tech.
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7: Especially pulling a large amount of media and influencers from Asia and the US, we decided Hawaii was kind of a central point, and it really worked.
2: Snapdragon chips are having a moment right now. The speedy, energy-efficient processors are in everything, from the latest flagship Samsung phones to smart glasses, computers, and even cars. 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Both focus on squeezing more battery life, performance, gaming, speed, and AI out of a tiny chip.
7: And really, the improvements that we've made are really tracking to what consumers are doing with their devices and what they need more and more out of their devices.
2: And I got to see some of that AI in action, helping you pose for a better picture, automatically turning your videos into a highlight reel without the footage ever leaving your phone, and even creating a virtual voice bubble that can tune out the noise around you.
8: And you can hear my voice coming through that speaker. But if I keep talking...
2: But one of the biggest themes this year isn't just AI, it's agentic AI. The idea that AI can take action and get things done for you.
9: Is the device taking multiple steps, acting on your behalf, right? As opposed to just a single command and a single response, but really planning and executing multiple steps.
2: For that to work, trust and user control are two important pieces of the puzzle.
9: One of the things we feel like is fundamental to trust is for it to be directly under the user's control.
2: Overall, the conference embraces the beauty and traditions of Hawaii while showing off what's next for our gadgets.
10: Letters are coming out.
2: From phones to computers to wearables, Qualcomm's vision is that they'll all work together, with AI handling more of the little tasks for us behind the scenes.
1: That's Rich on Tech. Some new Nikes pay tribute to New York's unwanted commuters. We're talking about subway rats. They are the theme of these new Air Force Ones, apparently, covered in rough, shaggy gray suede with touches of pink swooshes and a short pink tail. Where's the tail? The insoles complete a...
21: Oh, that's the tail.
1: Oh, there it is. Okay. The large pizza slice graphic is on the inner soles when placed side by side. Each pair comes with a yellow...
21: Oh, pizza rat.
1: There's a yellow hang tag that resembles a card used by subway train riders. Each pair costs $150.
6: Hmm. Boy, that's a lot of detail to go into the...
1: There was some thought
6: correlation
1: that went into those, for sure.
6: Nice.
12: That'll fix their problems.
6: Yeah, for sure. Everyone that actually lives there is like, great, thanks.
1: Here are my rat shoes.
22: All right, got some trending news. Amazon Prime getting ready to release a movie about legendary football coach and broadcaster John Madden, and the trailer is interesting.
23: John Madden.
24: John Madden!
25: You have a bleeding ulcer. You gotta change the whole way you live.
26: I'm retiring from football coaching.
27: I'll be here with the clubs and the cigarettes and the beer whenever you need it. Just doing what I can to help this country.
28: John belongs back in the league, doing the thing that he was blessed to do.
29: It's a sin not to use your gift.
30: Look at this guy right here. He's got a steaming head. You see that heat coming off of his head? You could have a barbecue right there. You could have a barbecue.
34: I don't think I'd want to eat anything cooked on a man's head.
30: Mm-hmm. You're funny, Pat.
22: Yeah, that is Nicolas Cage.
1: I love
22: apparently
1: it.
22: Apparently not attempting to change his voice whatsoever as John Madden. With Christian Bale playing Raiders owner Al Davis, the movie's being released. Yeah, that's Christian Bale in there. It's being released right to Prime Video on November 18th. It'll have a couple of showings in some limited theaters, but the consensus yesterday seemed to be that this looks like perhaps the worst film ever made.
6: Oh, no. You can't say that. That's not true. You haven't seen it.
22: I mean, that does not sound anything like John Madden. I love everyone's very talented who's involved
21: Nick
22: in this.
21: Nick Cage is one of the most talented, beloved actors of
22: our time. But like, if you know anything about John Madden or watched him for many years.
21: Okay.
1: He didn't study.
22: Like, what are we, like, did he even try?
21: No, he's like, I'm just gonna put on the suit.
22: Yeah, maybe he tried and they were like, just
21: stick with him, what
22: you got. Just do what you normally do. Anyway, a sequel of a legendary 80s movie just got delayed. Yes, Gremlins 3 is
1: Why?
22: Happening, and it's coming out a year later than expected. Warner Brothers released this teaser this week showing Gizmo, the Mogwai, peeking out of a little backpack there. Chris Columbus of Harry Potter and Home Alone fame is attached to direct this, and he wrote the first draft of the script. It was originally supposed to come out next year, so now it's coming out in 2028. A lot of fans very excited about this one. So, and I just hope that the Mogwai is an actual puppet and not CGI. So that's the one thing. Got to have the
1: that's
22: real puppet.
1: That's your request.
22: That is my request.
6: I didn't know it was called a Mogwai.
22: Mogwai.
6: I thought it was a Furby, if I'm honest.
1: I don't know what any of it is.
6: That was an Ewok.
22: I apologize for them, everybody at home. My gosh. No, I'm not going for the Gremlin slander here.
6: Sorry. Wow.
22: Finally, this has been a tough morning for me. Voice actor Jim Kirk imagines what bumper-to-bumper traffic would be like if it was announced by Disney Parks. Take a look.
3: Good morning, travelers, and welcome aboard your journey to work. For your safety and comfort, please remain seated as we experience unexpected delays, inexplicable traffic, and one driver who apparently just discovered the left lane. We kindly ask that you refrain from checking the clock, as doing so will not improve your estimated arrival time. Thank you for your patience, and have a magical commute.
22: There you go. Funny. You can follow him on Instagram at JimKirkVO. He's got a whole series of these, and yeah, if you ever been to Disney, that's what it's like.
1: Yeah, so, that's how I should do my traffic report.
22: Yeah. Thanks, guys.
1: The Kennedy sucks today.
6: We've got temps taking it to the upper 60s here today and tomorrow, and low 70s by Sunday. A couple of light showers and sprinkles out there this morning. The afternoon looks just fine. Low 70s next week and rainy Wednesday and Thursday. Brett?
1: Thanks, Morg. Coming up after 6, Mr. Fix-It is here with tips for cleaning the inside of your cabinets. We'll be back.
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8: And so frozen was the consturbance that he fucking the slits and clarvin in the whole oven. What?
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1: It's 61 degrees at 6 o'clock. Good morning. I'm Steve Brzanich. We have cloudy skies and some light rain in the area this morning. 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Crematorium in the suburbs has been linked to a troubled funeral home in Chicago.
2: Two clinches in one day. Playoff time for the Cubs and Sox.
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3: 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Right now, if you're headed outbound on the Kennedy towards O'Hare, it's already over half an hour, 22 minutes back inbound. You're looking good on the Edens. It's actually delays outbound along the Eisenhower this morning around Harlem. Inbound traffic looks good. Stevenson, 33 minutes from the Veterans Toll to DuSable Lakeshore Drive. The Dan Ryan, 17 minutes in from 95th Street. And for this weekend, no CTA Green Line service. There will be shuttle buses replacing rail service Laramie to Ashland. Amanda Cernecki, WGN Traffic Central.
1: A crematorium in the south suburbs has been linked to the funeral home in Chicago where 56 decomposing bodies were found last month. WGN's Bryant McCray has details.
4: In Glenwood Thursday, a raid by Glenwood and Chicago police can be seen. Law enforcement standing guard outside the Planet Green Crematorium. This comes nearly a month after South Chicago Chapel was placed under investigation for mishandling the deceased. A loved one who used the chapel services told WGN last month they went to Planet Green Crematorium for their mom, saying Planet Green outsourced to the funeral home. The funeral home has since been shut down by the state after receiving a tip that owners Clark and Johanna Morgan were improperly storing bodies.
1: Meanwhile, another inspection of the Southside Chapel where those decomposing bodies were found will take place next month, according to reports. Authorities have raided the Ford Heights Village Hall. Cook County Sheriff's deputies executed a search warrant yesterday. Fort Heights Mayor Freddie Wilson tells us he doesn't know what the investigation is about. This is the second time Village Hall has been target of an investigation recently. Former Mayor Charles Griffin was convicted of stealing from the village in 2024. Natural gas may have contributed to a fire that injured three people and left dozens without homes in suburban Woodridge. Firefighters were called to an apartment complex on South Woodward Avenue yesterday morning. Fire impacted 41 units and took firefighters about 10 hours to put out. Diane Lamb lives there.
5: It was scary. It took them a long time to contain that. I mean, it was hours, and they're probably exhausted. But I'm just glad everyone got okay, and everyone's okay.
1: Three people suffered minor injuries. One firefighter was taken to the hospital for observation. Chicago's organized labor is defending Amtrak's $900 million plan for a new maintenance facility in the Bridgeport neighborhood. The union say the new facility will increase Amtrak's reach and put thousands of people to work. The facility would be built near Sox Park, and that's prompted concerns and strong pushback of those who live there. Here's Chicago Federation of Labor President Bob Ryder.
6: Is a better use of this rail yard to be as a heavy rail yard that will have gantry trains coming in and having freight rail idling on diesel, or to have a modern facility where the trains are idling mostly on electricity inside of a building?
1: Amtrak says the project will generate about 3,000 jobs during its roughly 18-month build. Meanwhile, the Cook County Board is against the plan. All 17 members and the Cook County Board president signed a resolution opposing the project yesterday. They're concerned about the environmental impacts. Chicago's non-police response program for mental health incidents has seen a significant increase in demand. WGN's James Sears joins us live with that story.
7: Hey, Steve, the CARE program has seen a 51% increase in responses since expanding citywide in May. The program uses behavioral health clinicians and EMTs to respond to 911 calls that involve mental health and distress. The CARE team responded to 127 calls between May and August. Many came from the Lakeview, Uptown, and Near West Side neighborhoods. The program has served over 2,600 people since its launch, and the city's adding staff now to the program to meet demand.
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2: For the first time ever, both Chicago baseball teams clinched a playoff spot on the same day. It's the fourth time they've ever been in the playoffs in the same season. Sox beating the Royals 9-1 to clinch at least a wild card spot in the American League playoffs. Will Venable's group becomes the first team to ever do so after consecutive 100-loss seasons.
8: To see the fans continually come out and support this group and watch that energy between the players and the fans grow throughout the summer means a lot. I think it means even more, as you mentioned, just knowing where the organization was at a couple years ago.
2: So currently the Sox hold the final AL wild

0: again, like a broken record, and we'll make it to the middle and upper 60s this afternoon. O'Hare, right around 67 today. East-northeast winds, 5 to 10 miles per hour. Calm overnight tonight, partly cloudy sky at 53. Little more sun around here tomorrow, partly cloudy, with highs in the upper 60s. From the WGN Weather Center, I'm Morgan Kalkmeyer.
1: Some light rain in Aurora this morning, 59 there at St. Charles. Some light rain in 60 at O'Hare, it's 61 and cloudy. And now your money on WGN. The opening bell rings this morning on Wall Street after stocks closed mixed yesterday. It came as Treasury yields moved higher again in anticipation of further rate hikes from the Federal Reserve. Oil prices also saw an uptick. At the close yesterday, the Dow lost 161. The S&P fell 1 point. The NASDAQ gained 3 points. This morning, all three averages as we head to the opening bell later are in the green, gaining back most of what was lost yesterday. Stocks in Europe are higher. Stocks in Asia finished mixed overnight. Mortgage rates are up again. The 30-year fixed mortgage rate jumped sharply yesterday to 7.45%. It's the fifth straight week of rising mortgage rates, putting more stress on housing affordability. Chicago News on demand, 24/7, online, on the app, and on your smart speaker. I'm Steve Brzanich, WGN Radio News.
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0: 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Oh, my gosh! How about this?
1: 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Sox win! Sox win! Holy cow! The Sox win! Cubs win! Cubs win! Cubs win!
2: Good morning, Americans. 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
5: Hi, I'm Bob Collins. 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I do have one question before we start. 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
6: 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I'm broadcasting.

0: It is exactly 6:13. It's Friday, September the 25th. We've got to play that show open again after the 9 a.m. news. Control Room Joy expected nothing less from you this morning. That was spectacular. And for the people not up with us this early, we want them to hear that too. So let's stick that on after the 9 a.m. news today, okay?
1: Sure. You want to just play it on a loop until 10?
0: That's not a bad idea either.
2: Very good. I got a nice little tingle in the back of my neck when I heard that.
0: That was great. Why didn't the city activate the air raid sirens at around 3:45 or so?
2: Raise the bridges, honk the horn.
0: When the Cubs and Sox clinched.
3: Well, they'd have to do it twice in a matter of 2 minutes. Because
0: yeah,
3: the White
0: true.
3: Sox clinched at 3:45. And the Cubs roughly at 3:47. So it would have been air raid, air raid, air raid, silence, air raid, air raid.
0: And do you know the Chicago history on this? When the Sox clinched the pennant in Cleveland in 1959, and that was a night game, I think Robert Quinn was the fire commissioner, and he turned on the air raid sirens. Mayor Richard J. Daley was fine with that, being a Southside Sox fan, but people thought the Russians were attacking, and so it didn't go over that well. Maybe that's why they didn't do anything yesterday.
2: Yeah, it's one of those situations where you're going to, a couple of years from now, where were you at 3:45 and 3:47 when this happened?
3: Exactly.
0: You know what I was thinking about yesterday, and Andy, check this out for me.
3: Okay.
0: But I believe, let's see, today's the 25th. On September 24th, yesterday, 1984.
3: Yep.
0: The Cubs clinched their first division
3: correct.
0: Title.
3: The NL East
0: yeah.
3: at that point.
0: Yeah, in 39 years.
3: Right.
0: And I was working for Channel 2, and I was set up at Wrigley Field, which, of course, was empty because the Cubs were on the road in Pittsburgh that night. I was with two of my favorite Cubs from that great 69 team, Glenn Becker and Randy Hundley, and we were set up to do a live shot on the 10 o'clock news with Bill and Walter. And, of course, we were all watching the game in Pittsburgh. And when they clinched, of course, people in Wrigleyville were going nuts. Glenn Becker, I think he dumped a bottle of water on my head or something on the 10 o'clock news live. And I'll never forget when we signed off and Hundley walked up the stands to look through the fence at what was going on around the ballpark. Everybody was going nuts and celebrating. And I remember the look on Randy's face. It was kind of bittersweet because you know he was thinking, this could have been us in 69. I'll never forget it.
3: Yeah, that was an interesting evening. Rick Sutcliffe basically faced the minimum in that game and struck out Joe Orsolak to end it on a very bad call, to be honest with you. But
0: look at you with your sports trivia.
3: Oh, yeah.
0: Yeah. You know what? And then the hookup in Pittsburgh, they showed the guys what was going on around Wrigley Field. So they came back out on the field, as I recall, and were watching the video. I think it was our feed from CBS. I don't know. But so it was very cool. You had Hundley and Beckert with me on the 10 o'clock news, and then the whole team in Pittsburgh watching the video feed of the celebrating around Wrigley Field, 1984, September 24th.
3: Yeah, I can't remember if it was the 84 team or it was the 89 team when Ronnie was kind of back around Wrigley Field for the first time in a long time, Ron Santo. And that, of course, set up for him becoming the color commentator for the radio broadcast here on WGN. So those teams brought a lot of people together and really was good for Ron's career later in
0: life. Yeah, he was in various businesses. Mm-hmm. He hadn't really been around baseball that much. And then he kind of caught the bug again.
3: He did.
0: Yeah, and he talked about that a lot. 6:18, let's... we're activating the sirens. Okay, let's do it here. Open your windows so everybody hears it. first caller wins Elton Brown tickets. If you can go on October 17th to the Genesee and Waukegan to see the Food Network Good Eats host. Be caller one now at 312-981-7200. Now, let's check on the weather. And looks like there is a chance of sun, but not till tomorrow, right,
2: yeah,
0: Steve?
2: If we're lucky tomorrow, we'll see some sunshine. It looks like probably later in the day, we'll see more sun than clouds. It's going to be partly cloudy tomorrow, partly sunny then on Sunday as well. We're waking up this morning to some light rain in the area. It's pretty widespread across the area this morning. There's a little bit of a heavier rain out near Elgin. Most of it is light rain today, and some of it's not even making it to the ground. If you get to places like downtown Chicago and out at O'Hare, where we just have cloudy conditions this morning, we're on our way today to a high of 67, and this light rain and the sprinkles will be with us through the day today, cloudy otherwise. East wind, east northeast wind at 5 to 10 miles per hour. Then tonight, partly cloudy, low down to 53. Partly cloudy day tomorrow and 69. Partly sunny on Sunday, slight chance of some sprinkles and a high near 70. This morning in Chicago, we have 61 at O'Hare and Midway and the lakefront. It's rain, light rain at Aurora right now and 59. Partly cloudy in Joliet in 61.
4: And right now, if you're heading out towards O'Hare, if you have a flight right now, just over half an hour on the outbound Kennedy from the Burn Circle to O'Hare, 24 minutes on the ride back in. Eden still looks good. Eisenhower 33, both directions from Route 390 to the old post office. Stevenson 34, veterans told to DuSable Lakeshore Drive. The Dan Ryan 22 minutes in from 95th Street. All of our area tollways in really good shape. Just wanted to alert you that tomorrow morning, Saturday, around 8 a.m., there will be some bridge lifts going on between Ashland and Lake Street. Crews need to move heavy equipment related to the Lake Street rehab project. So again, tomorrow morning, as you kick off the weekend at 8 a.m., do expect delays, again, due to those bridge lifts between Ashland and Lake. From the Republic Bank of Chicago Traffic Desk, I'm Amanda Cernecki.
2: On the WGN Associated Bank Market Desk. Stock futures are up this morning. We could see about a half a percent bump in the averages at 8:30 this morning. Markets in Europe are in the green. Markets in Asia finished mixed overnight. And that's business.
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0: 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Bryant McRae has an update on a very grisly story. Bryant?
9: Well, good morning, Bob. This is a story we've been following since August about the crematorium or funeral home, in the south side of Chicago. In Glenwood yesterday, actually, the Glenwood police and Chicago police were seen conducting a raid at the Planet Green Crematorium. Now, Planet Green Crematorium is about 20 minutes away from South Chicago Chapel, where they found 56 decomposing bodies back in April. Since then, that chapel has been shut down, but police tell us they are linking this crematorium to the chapel itself. Of course, this is just one of those stories that's hard to hear. Now, police were on scene carrying out a lot of evidence. We're not sure what were in those boxes, but again, police confirming with WGN that they're linking the Planet Green Crematorium to the South Chicago Chapel. Meanwhile, while in court, a Cook County judge also is calling for another investigation to take place inside of the South Chicago Chapel itself, this time for the interior of that building, just as more information comes out. We are following this story closely, but again, this raid at the Planet Green Crematorium took place just yesterday, late afternoon. So, of course, a lot of loved ones who have family go through the South Chicago Chapel services. They have a lot of questions about what remains they received and whatnot. So, a lot of moving parts here, Bob.
0: Sounds like it. Bryant McRae, appreciate the reporting. Thank you, sir. It is 626, and it's Joan in Waukegan, caller one. You win the prize today. Hi, Joan.
17: Hello.
0: Very convenient. You're in Waukegan, and you get to go to the Genesee Theater October 17th to see Alton Brown.
17: That sounds wonderful. It's such a lovely theater.
0: Yeah, no, it's a great old place. Tickets on sale now at the Genesee Theater box office or Ticketmaster.com, but you get them free. Way to go, Joan. Any exciting plans for the weekend?
17: Not really. Just bumming around, maybe hit a farmer's market, get some fresh foods.
0: Yeah, it won't be long before those go away for the season. Well, you have a good one. Thanks for listening. Hold on.
17: Thank you so much.
0: You're very welcome. It's 626. And let's see, Andy, the White Sox could start their postseason as soon as Tuesday, right?
3: Correct. And it could be a week from Saturday, also, if they win the division, which is still in play because they're only one game behind Cleveland with three games left to play. And the White Sox do own the tiebreaker based on head-to-head record during the regular season. So that could be a first-round bye if they're able to get into the division lead.
0: Got it. And weather in Boston is iffy. The Cubs are going to try to play a day-night doubleheader today, right?
3: Yeah, that'll be an interesting 12:05 first pitch to see whose head is not cloudy from the from the celebration yesterday in the Cubs clubhouse. I don't know how long the celebration went or when they got on their plane to get out to Boston, but yeah, the weather doesn't look very good there at all. They're talking about a half a foot of rain over the weekend at some point in cities like Boston and New York. So
0: we'll see what happens.
3: It'll be interesting.
0: The Red Sox clinched, so are they going to be taking it easy on the Cubs?
3: I don't know if they will or not. I mean, it's just I think that they're the kind of team that will take it seriously to the very end.
0: And the Phillies lost, but everybody else won last night, right?
3: Yeah, Phillies lost, but the Padres continued to win, so the Cubs trail the Padres by one game. Now, that's basically not for home field advantage if it stays where it is, 1-2. The top wildcard team hosts the three-game series.
0: All right. A lot to follow this weekend, and we'll get to the Bears in a little bit as well. It's news time now in 2 minutes right after this.
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2: -61 degrees at 6:30. Good morning. I'm Steve Brzanich. We have cloudy skies. There's some light rain in the area this morning. 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A suburban village hall is raided by the Illinois Attorney General's office. We're in Ford Heights with the latest.
3: Chicago baseball is headed to the postseason.
2: In business, U.S. stock futures are higher this morning. Global stocks are mostly up.
4: And right now, both directions of the Kennedy, half an hour from O'Hare into downtown, Eisenhower Building 240, Route 390 to the old post office, 23 minutes from Wolf Road into downtown, back out to 390, 35. You're hitting the brakes from Austin to First Avenue. Stevenson 37, veterans told to do Sabal Lakeshore Drive, inbound Dan Ryan. It looks like we have a crash right around Canalport. It's off on the left shoulder. 24 minutes from 95th Street into downtown. Again, area tollways are in great shape. We've had a lot of issues this week along I-80. Very happy to report right now, I-80 in the clear all directions. Amanda Cernecki, WGN Traffic Central.
2: A South Suburban Village Hall has been raided by the Illinois Attorney General's office. WGN's Jenna Barnes reports from Ford Heights.
27: A handwritten sign taped to the door said closed as police left the building carrying boxes. The Cook County Sheriff's Office told us it was assisting an investigation by Illinois Attorney General Kwame Raoul's office, which said it was executing a search warrant. A deputy on scene told us the search involved IT work. The village website was down, though it's unclear whether that's connected or coincidence.
2: The federal prosecutor accused of mishandling the Broadview 6 case says she was following orders. Sherry Mecklenburg made her case in a 16-page court filing that was released yesterday. In it, she says she owns her mistakes in the case, but insists she was doing what the U.S. Attorney Andrew Boutros asked her to do. The document also contains her resignation. The Broadview 6 case was dismissed after it was revealed that Mecklenburg and others may have pressured the grand jury to indict the defendants. U.S. District Judge will hear arguments about the prosecutorial misconduct next month. DuPage County officials had to stop early voting after technical difficulties. More on that from WGN's Sylvia Snowden.
1: Adam Johnson, chief deputy clerk for the county clerk, told the Daily Herald the voter registration database was not pulling up the correct birth dates for some voters. Instead, it used their registration dates. In addition, an issue caused a candidate for the Kane County Regional Office of Education, which covers parts of Western DuPage, to be excluded from the ballots. The candidate's filing petition was challenged, but the objection was denied and the person's name was allowed to appear on ballots.
2: Early voting is expected to resume today. The Trump administration has not revealed much about what was talked about during meetings with the Chinese president. News Nation Washington correspondent Corey Smith has more.
5: Much of what we know about Thursday's meetings here at the White House is coming from the Chinese side. As of this morning, still no readout or summary from the White House, and it's unclear whether we will get one. After a lavish welcome ceremony, U.S. and Chinese officials sat down for a series of bilateral meetings. According to Beijing, the conversation focused on the issues of trade, the wars in Iran and Ukraine, Taiwan, and AI.
2: The three-day state visit has been criticized by party members on both sides for being heavy on pomp and light on substance. Pope Leo has arrived in France for a four-day visit. He'll lead a prayer at Paris's Notre Dame Cathedral, making him the first pope to visit since the 2019 fire that nearly destroyed the church. Some 600,000 people have already signed up to attend an outdoor mass in central Paris tomorrow. Cubs and White Sox fans are celebrating today. Both teams clinched playoff berths yesterday. We caught up with this fan at Wrigley Field.
6: It's like one of those days after Christmas. It's a magical time.
2: Andy Mazur is here now with all of the details at 6:34.
3: All right, Steve. It was an amazing day here in September with both the Cubs and the White Sox clinching spots in baseball's postseason within a couple of minutes of each other. First, it was the White Sox in Kansas City taking a 9-1 victory to get to the postseason for the first time in 5 years. Sox become the first team in history to get to the playoffs after consecutive 100 loss seasons. Manager Will Venable appearing on CHSN yesterday talking about his club.
7: Because these guys believe that this moment was going to come for them in spring training, you know, and that's cool to see guys have a belief in themselves, belief in the group, and then go out and put the work in and execute.
3: So the Sox in as a wild card right now, but can still win the division. They trail the Guardians by one game with three to play. The Sox own the tiebreaker over the Guardians. The Cubs were next after they beat the Marlins 2-1 to clinch a spot in the playoffs for the second straight year. Some history made as well with Pete Crow Armstrong stealing his 40th base, becoming the first Cubs player ever to reach a 40-homer, 40-steal season. He's only the seventh player ever to get there. Cubs are still a game behind the Padres for the top wildcard spot, so there's still more on the way for Craig Counsell's group.
8: You know, things are going to continue to get thrown in front of us, and we shouldn't expect anything to be easy. We should relish in being hard. We should enjoy all the hard stuff. That's what makes this so fun. That's what makes the celebrations fun, is that it's hard to do.
3: And right now, they're the second wildcard team, a game behind the Padres with three remaining. Bears returned to practice today. They did release an injury report based on estimation yesterday since they didn't practice. Caleb Williams, Kyle Manunga, and Cairo Santos were among those that would not have been able to go. Falcons rolled the Packers in Green Bay last night, 35-14. Hawks lose to the Blues, 1-0 in exhibition hockey. Hawks also agreeing to a five-year extension with Oliver Moore. And at the President's Cup after day one, the U.S. team leads the world team 3-2. I'm Andy Mazur, WGN Sports.
2: And now the forecast from the Four Seasons Heating, Air Conditioning, Plumbing, Sewer, and Electric Weather Center. It's going to be mostly cloudy with sprinkles today, high near 67. Partly cloudy tonight, a low of 53. Partly cloudy tomorrow, high 69. Partly sunny on Sunday, slight chance of more sprinkles and a high near 70. Right now in Chicago, we have 61 at O'Hare, midway in the lakefront, light rain in Aurora. It's 59 there, Batavia, some light rain and 60. And now your money on WGN. World shares are mostly higher, and the bond market appears to have stabilized following another bond sell-off that has brought U.S. Treasury yields to their highest in years. U.S. futures have edged higher this morning. Markets in mainland China, Taiwan, and South Korea are closed for a holiday. Many investors are also monitoring the meetings going on between President Trump and the Chinese president. Yesterday, Wall Street's benchmark S&P 500 was down just a fraction. The Dow fell about 0.3%. The NASDAQ was nearly unchanged. Again, those averages are higher this morning heading to the opening bell. Chicago News on demand 24/7, online, on the app, and on your smart speaker. I'm Steve Brzanich, WGN Radio News.
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28: The fuel that moves America, now fueling a fight over costs. I'm Blake Berman, host of The Hill on News Nation. Skyrocketing diesel prices putting pressure on Washington ahead of November's crucial midterms. Republican Senate candidates in key states like Iowa and Michigan now calling for a pause on diesel exports and a gas tax suspension. Another Republican senator in a tight race, Alaska's Dan Sullivan, also backing an export ban. President Trump has voiced support, but the White House tells News Nation there are no plans for a pause. As candidates make their case on pocketbook issues, the Republican National Committee Chairman Joe Gruter is telling me that Republicans should embrace the president's economic record.
29: In terms of messaging standpoint, we think it's a winner. If you look at the Trump RX accounts, if you look at the working family tax cuts, the no tax on tips, overtime, Social Security.
28: I'm Blake Berman, and this is the News Nation Political Minute.
0: WGN. Time for Friday restaurant news and reviews. If you're lucky enough to be going to the Bears game Monday night, you'll be having a nice dinner. Thanks to the executive chef for Levy at Soldier Field, Ryan Craig. Ryan, good morning. I bet you're a busy boy already, aren't you?
30: We are getting ready for Monday night football, and we're all real excited.
0: I know you've been feeding various sports teams and fans for years. What exactly are your responsibilities at Soldier Field?
30: Pretty much everything hospitality. Food and beverage is what we do. And anything you eat or drink at Soldier Field, me and the team at Levy all had something to do with it. So, that's pretty much our day-to-day is making sure we provide a great experience to all the great fans.
0: What's the biggest challenge? What's the toughest part of what you do?
30: A 62,000-seat restaurant, basically, all set at the same time. So yeah. The restaurant world people know what I'm talking about there. So it's like getting quadruple set.
0: Yeah. I never thought of it that way, but you're right. I know that you sent over...

0: for pictures of some of the new items on the menu and some fan favorites, but we would have appreciated the food instead of just a picture, Ryan. You know what I mean?
1: More than happy to come next time, for sure.
0: Yeah.
1: We'll bring some samples and eat some food together.
0: That's a deal. All right, let's talk about some of these fan favorites. I'm looking at a picture of the barbecue shy fries. And is this a new item on the menu this year?
1: Brand new item, collaboration with my friend from Downright Delicious. It's a huge following page, gentleman with Down syndrome who does food food collaboration videos and cooking videos, and it's a bit of a personal project to me. I have a sister and a son with a disability, so I wanted to make sure I brought that community in, and we had a ton of fun with Drew making it. Spent a time in the off season learning a lot about him and what he loves, and he loves barbecue and he loves cooking. So yeah, so it was one of my favorite collaborations for the season.
0: Good for you. It sounds like since these fries are loaded with Polish sausage, cheese curds, among other things, that you won't need anything else if you just order this.
1: No, it's a nice size portion. Our idea was kind of taking like a poutine and turning it Chicago. So it's got that Ditka spicy Polish on there from our friends at Vienna Beef. And then it has Drew's seasoning duff. It's his custom blend and his barbecue sauce. So it's a very good item. We're excited to have it. 126 on the concourse, section 126, for all the fans that want to go find it.
0: Yeah, it'll be a busy spot. Also, this smoked prime rib sandwich with house-made jardinera sounds like a winner. What can you tell us about this one?
1: Yeah, this was trying to take the famous Italian beef and making it all grown up. So thinly sliced, we smoked the prime rib in-house, let it cool, slice it nice and thin, dunk it in a nice seasoned au jus, and then top it with our homemade jardinera. And we use the oil from that process to make an aioli that goes on top as well.
0: Izzy's Buttercup, that's inspired by a former Bear, isn't it?
1: Yeah, Israel Adonijé, great Bears player, even better hospitality guy. If you've never been to one of his restaurants, that guy puts on a party at every one of his places. So we partnered with him this year with Buttercup, which is one of his newer concepts, and it quickly became, when we started tasting it, one of my favorite Italian sandwiches in all the city. If you haven't been there, it is amazing.
0: Yeah, I mean, again, I just have the picture here. This looks like quite a hearty meal, isn't it?
1: Oh, for sure. And it's served on publican bread, and publican, you know, one of the best bakers throughout the city, and it's a very tasty sandwich.
0: You've got several items on the menu from famous chef Rick Bayless, one of our favorites. Are these new?
1: Yeah, brand new collaboration with Rick and his team. When you think of iconic chefs in the city, I think one of the first people you think of is Rick Bayless. So we wanted to make sure we brought the best of Chicago to all of the Bears fans this year. And partnering with Rick was one of those. We got two different tacos and a torta up on the 300 Club of the United Club for those fans. And it was a great collaboration. Huge, huge hit the first game, and we were expecting it to be even bigger for Monday night.
0: Do you have a taste-testing kitchen? Because if you do, I'd like to be part of the jury.
1: We'll have to have you come out sometime. It is a rigorous process that starts as soon as the season ends. While it's fresh in our heads, and we start brainstorming and then get in the kitchen and start executing. We probably narrow 40 or 50 ideas down to about 15 to 20 for the season.
0: So do you take into account the sales figures on these menu items, and do you look at what was popular and what maybe was not so hot?
1: Yeah, we look at that. We look at trends, like what's popular dishes, popular cuisines, all those kinds of things. And then we get to work and we just start tasting. And then the most important thing for us is it has to be delicious and it has to be executable at a very high volume, because we want Bears fans to be able to watch the game. The team should be exciting this year, so we want to make sure that they're back in their seats watching the game, eating delicious food.
0: Well, it sounds like not only has the team come a long way, but so has the food at Soldier Field. How long have you been doing this at Soldier Field, Ryan?
1: Yeah, Levy partnered with the Bears two seasons ago, so we just started our third season. So we jumped on Ben Johnson's mantra of good, better, best. We thought we were good in year one, better in year two, and we want fans to come out and see the best. Like, this is the best food in the NFL, in our opinion.
0: Well, not sure what's going to happen on the field, but in the stands, people will be dining well Monday night, thanks to Ryan Craig and his team. I'll let you go back to work, Ryan. Appreciate you taking some time this morning. And remember, next year, no pictures, just the real food.
1: You bet, and thank you very much for having me this morning. Go Bears!
0: Thanks, Ryan. It's break time here. We'll get you caught up on weather and traffic info and then tell you about a very special food event in Chicago. Right now, the weekend forecast, Steve.
2: Yeah, we've got some rain, light rain in the area this morning, Bob, and it looks like we have a chance of light rain and sprinkles through the day today with cloudy skies. We're on our way to 67 at O'Hare, partly cloudy tonight, a low of 53. Looks like it's going to be dry tomorrow with a mix of clouds and sunshine and 69. It'll be partly sunny on Sunday. There is a slight chance of some rain and sprinkles on Sunday, 70 for a high. We do have some light rain around the area this morning. It's cloudy, though. It's 61 officially at O'Hare. That light rain in Aurora there, 59 degrees. Waukegan is partly cloudy this morning and 60 degrees.
3: And right now in Mount Eden, 17 from Lake Cook Road to Montrose, 19 minutes outbound. Looks like cruiser responding to a crash at Foster. Kennedy, both directions, O'Hare into downtown, 35 minutes. The Eisenhower 42 in from Route 390, 25 minutes from Wolf Road into downtown, back out to 390, 37. Stevenson, 41 from the Veterans Toll to DuSable Lakeshore Drive. Inbound Dan Ryan in the local lanes approaching the Stevenson. Looks like cruiser working to clear out a crash from the left lane. Still under half an hour from 95th Street into downtown, but pretty busy starting around 47th to the scene, about 26 minutes from 95th Street into downtown. We currently have Belbo closed, Columbus to DuSable Lakeshore Drive. That's all for setup for the Chicago Marathon. That's not until Sunday, October 11th. But again, we do have that big Grant Park closure. More street closures are set to come. And then Sunday at 6 a.m., both directions of DuSable Lakeshore Drive will be closed from the Stevenson down to Marquette. That's for the Chicago Half Marathon. Again, that closes Sunday at 6 a.m. and set to reopen by noon. From the Republic Bank of Chicago Traffic Desk, I'm Amanda Cernecki.
2: 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Kemper Corporation down nearly 2.5% at $25.20 a share. The Kraft Heinz Company is up nearly 0.25%, $23.86 a share. And that's business.
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2: Our Friday morning food feature continues now with our old pal from Sunda New Asian Restaurants, Billy Deck. How you doing, Billy?
3: Hey, so good to hear from you.
2: Listen, I got to tell you, I know Rocket is not around anymore, but I still miss the Rocket Burger you had.
3: Yeah, it was pretty amazing. Made it so long in restaurant years, but I split off and took Sunda and took the Chicago concept national. So we have two in Chicago, and then we have one in Tampa and Nashville, and now Detroit.
2: And you have the PBS documentary that you host called Food Roots, and that brings us to your roots. And next month is Filipino American History Month, and I know you're doing something special. Talk about, before we get to the event, your inspiration here.
3: Yeah, well, born and raised in Chicago, back and forth to the islands of the Philippines my entire life. And of course, you stop around all these other countries and cultures along the way, which is really what gave birth to Sunda here. And it's just elevated Southeast Asian food. But once a month in October, we get to celebrate Filipino American History Month, where we bring back all these amazing dishes we grew up on, but elevate them to the highest levels. It's been 18 years, and it's awesome to now see everyone in the food world talking about Filipino food as a genre of food that everyone needs to explore. So this is a perfect way to try it at its highest levels and really diverse picks. We just had a Food Roots film premiere on PBS. You can still see it on PBS, or you can screen it or stream it at home. And we did a year-long film fest route where we did Q&As and showings across the country. And then one of the number one questions was, did any of these really amazing recipes you found from your ancestors make it onto the Sunda menu in a new and evolved way? And here we are. We're showing them scene by scene what these dishes now look like. And it's really fascinating.
2: You know, I love Asian food, and I'm not familiar with Filipino food, and I think most of us aren't. What is it really? Is it spicy?
3: Yeah. No, it's, you know, what's interesting is it's a really incredibly unique genre of food because it's influenced by so many countries around the world, China, Japan, Spain, Mexico, the U.S., Malaysia. It has had so many different influences, and it's evolved, and it always evolves constantly. That plus it's 7,641 islands who have access to all sorts of different wind, water, fruit, sun. So it's very diverse all the time. And it's very unique, but it's somewhat familiar because of all of these different inspirations. And now, because of that diversity, there are so many people now writing about it, talking about it, exploring it. And this is just a great way, whether it's at Sunda or anywhere else that offers different types of Filipino food, really just go out and explore the genre and really understand what people are now buzzing about.
2: And I know you didn't stop at the food. You've got a bar program as well, don't you?
3: Yeah, there's a particular scene in the movie that people freak out about in Food Roots where this forager and bartender sort of mix comes together and takes all these indigenous items and creates these incredible cocktails as if they were never colonized. What would the world look like through a cocktail? So we made all of these amazing drinks, whether it's with different things that people are starting to hear about ingredient-wise, like ube, which is a purple root that they use in a lot of desserts right now, desserts that we've turned into cocktails, or spirit-forward ones like the Island Old Fashioned with different types of things from coconut, which people are, used to, but maybe ingredients like pandan, which is new and now starting to be used in all sorts of different types of food. It's a great compliment. If you want to see the movie, it's foodrootsfilm.com. And I think people will love it. It's on PBS or foodrootsfilm.com, or come see us at Sunda and we'll, we'll tell you all the story there and through food.
2: So at

0: These special items will be on the menu all month in October?
1: All October, yep. This starts October 1st, which I can't believe is here already. And make your reservations either at the Sunda in River North or the Sunda in Fulton Market.
0: We'll be there. It sounds fantastic. Billy Deck. And if you're lucky, you'll see Billy. And he'll talk to you about
1: just,
0: Filipino
1: honestly, people,
0: food.
1: Sometimes people hit me on social media and DM me, and then I show up.
0: I know you do. Thanks.
1: You let me know when you're coming. I'm still waiting for your message. This is weird. I'm still sitting here waiting for your, you know. You tell me when you're coming, I'm going to roll out the red carpet as usual.
0: I love your food, and thanks for showing up here this morning. Be well. Billy Deck.
1: Oh, man. Thanks for having us.
0: You're Bye-bye. Very welcome. News on the hour next from the Northwestern Medicine Newsroom. Right now, Steve has today's market outlook.
2: The market outlook is sponsored by Associated Bank. Just a couple things on the calendar today that could move markets. We're going to get a report on durable goods for August. That's expected to be lower than last month. A negative reading is likely on that. And the University of Michigan final consumer survey for September is due out. That is expected to be lower as well compared to last month. On the earnings calendar, just a few companies reporting earnings today. Palatin Technologies, Austin Technology, and Moving Image Technology. Just a few of the companies reporting quarterly financial earnings. And just a few things that could move the markets on this Friday, September the 25th.
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0: We're going outside today. Expect the temperatures to hit a high of 67, just a 10% chance of a sprinkle. Winds blowing in at 8 miles an hour. 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
2: It's 61 degrees at 7 o'clock. Good morning. I'm Steve Brutani. Trip cloudy skies, even some light rain in the area this morning. 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A shelter-in-place order is impacting a suburban community this morning. A live report is on the way.
9: 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Both the Cubs and Sox are playoff bound.
2: In business, U.S. stock futures are in the green this morning. Global stocks are mostly higher as well.
10: 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Outbound travel on the Edens getting busy off the Kennedy to

0: to Foster. This is all due to a crash blocking the left lane. As a result of that outbound Eden's crash, the Kennedy, 43 minutes from downtown out to O'Hare, 25 to the junction, where then again, you're hitting the brakes from the junction to Foster due to that crash. Kennedy from O'Hare back into downtown, that's 35 minutes. Eisenhower, 40, both directions from Route 390 to the old post office. Stevenson, 38, veterans told to DuSable Lakeshore Drive. The Dan Ryan, 26 minutes in from 95th Street. An earlier crash near the Stevenson cleared. Amanda Cernecki, WGN Traffic Central.
1: Residents in West Suburban Oswego are being asked to shelter in place this morning amid an ongoing police investigation. WGN's James Sears joins us with live breaking details.
2: Steve, the Oswego PD says there's a heavy police presence in the 500 block of Colchester Drive. Police had first asked anyone within a one-mile radius to stay inside or avoid the area, but now that's just been reduced to a quarter mile. Officers went to the home this morning for a welfare check when a gun was fired from inside the home. It's believed the person who fired that shot is alone in there, and no injuries were reported. An official said officers are actively working to safely resolve the situation. Now, Oswego School District 308 sent a message out to families this morning saying all schools are in session this morning and no schools are inside that shelter in place zone right now, that reduced zone. But bus routes will be significantly delayed because they have to go around it. Now, we are keeping our eye on this. We'll bring you updates as we get them.
1: Chicago police have searched a crematorium in the south suburbs. Officers from Glenwood and Chicago were seen yesterday inside Planet Green Crematorium. Glenwood police say it's related to South Chicago Chapel funeral home investigation. That's the funeral home where police found dozens of bodies decomposing last month. Investigators are looking into whether natural gas played a role in a West Suburban fire that's displaced dozens of people. WGN's Jeremy Ross has more from Woodridge.
3: It was scary.
4: She and her husband rushed out around 10 Thursday morning, shortly after ladder trucks, ambulances, and utility vehicles flanked the fire and began to smother the flames. Natural gas appearing to play some sort of role in the fire, a neighbor describing a blast followed by flames, the fire burning hot enough to melt part of the utility piping outside. Woodridge's mayor, Gina Cunningham, describing the blaze as devastating, but calling her community resilient.
1: Three people suffered minor injuries. One firefighter was taken to the hospital for observation. The Chicago City Council's Finance Committee has advanced a $2.5 billion bid to take control of the city's parking meters. Under the deal, the city would get $75 million one-time payment and a 5% cut of all future profits. And if the meters are ever sold again, the city would automatically be in line for a 2% stake of the sale price. Some council members praise the deal as a great move for the city, but Alderman Jason Irvin says he's not sold.
5: The same things that happened in 2008, I personally don't want to see repeated again in 2026. As it stands today, I know we can do better, and unfortunately, I won't be able to support this.
1: The full city council will vote on that measure later today. The Chicago Symphony Orchestra is getting a new look and a new name. Its parent organization is now called Chicago Symphony, with its Michigan Avenue home renamed Chicago Symphony Center. The organization is also rolling out its first new logo in 30 years, along with updated red uniforms for ushers. Leaders say the rebrand is designed to make the organization more accessible and to attract younger, diverse audiences. WGN Sports Time, 7:04.
6: For the first time ever, the Cubs and the Sox both clinched the playoff spot on the same day. This will be the only fourth time they'll be in the playoffs the same season as well. The White Sox clinched it first at about 3:45 yesterday afternoon with a 9-1 win over the Royals, Sox becoming the first team to head to the postseason after consecutive 100-loss years. All-Star Miguel Vargas celebrated the feat, that is, after the game with his teammates.
7: It means a lot for us. I mean, we've been chasing this moment for a long time. And, you know, it's special for us, special for the organization. I think, you know, this is a special group of guys, and, you know, this is the most fun we can have.
6: The White Sox are the third wildcard team right now, but have a shot at the Central title, trailing Cleveland by one game with three left. The Sox own the tiebreaker over the Guardians. A couple of minutes later, at about 3:47 p.m., the Cubs wrapped up their second straight postseason berth with a 2-1 win over the Marlins at Wrigley Field. History made in the game's very first inning. After Pete Crow Armstrong walked, he stole second, becoming the first Cubs player ever with a 40-homer, 40-steal season.
8: I was pretty emotional, I'm not going to lie. I know I try and play it off sometimes like I'm all cool and but I got a little thrown off when I ran out into the outfield today and everybody had those flags. And I mean, again, like I've never felt anything other than love when I've been here.
6: And those flags he referred to read MVP.

0: expected, upper 60s for highs tomorrow. From the WGN Weather Center, I'm Morgan Kochmeyer.
1: Light rain and drizzle across the area this morning. 60 at O'Hare, 61 at Midway and the Lakefront. It's 59 at DeKalb this morning. It's 56 in Kankakee. And now your money on WGN. U.S. stock futures are higher this morning as we await the opening bell on Wall Street. Global stocks have been mixed and mostly higher. KFC has been taking a licking in its home market from fried chicken rivals like Raisin Cane's. But now the global fast food chain has a plan to return to the top of the U.S. pecking order. The chain has opened a restaurant in Texas to serve a test lab for new ideas. It's called Open House. The restaurant serves breakfast and offers table service. It's unclear whether that might be a trend that KFC will push as it starts to expand later this year. Nearly half of younger voters have a negative view of capitalism. That's according to a new poll from NBC, which shows 47% of respondents between the ages of 18 and 29 view capitalism negatively. 42% say that they view socialism positively. This comes as amid a primary election season that has seen a rise in some Democratic socialist candidates and progressive candidates. Chicago News on Demand, 24/7, online, on the app, and on your smart speaker. I'm Steve Bertanich, WGN Radio News.
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0: Yeah. You think the Pope is going to turn the Vatican into a big sports bar now? 12 minutes after 7. Welcome to Friday, September the 25th. I heard about a guy who placed a $50 bet at the beginning of the season on the Cubs and the Sox making the playoffs. And
1: wow.
0: He got $1,600 yesterday. Not bad, huh?
1: Yeah, not too bad at all.
0: And I wonder what the you know, somebody bet on the Cubs and Sox meeting in the World Series. And if that happens, not only will all hell break loose here, but somebody will get rich.
1: Yeah, it happened in 1906 and hasn't happened since. Could you imagine what the city would be like if the two franchises meet in the World Series?
0: You can't even imagine it. I mean, you know, it's happened a lot in New York. Well,
1: yeah.
0: Not a lot.
1: Yeah, it's happened a few times.
0: Yeah, I remember.
1: In fact, when the Giants were in New York as well, with playing the Yankees and
0: that scene. But they're more used to winning over there.
1: Yeah, that's true. That's true.
0: I love it when, like a lot of people, I was just flipping around, watching all the celebrations yesterday, and I was watching the celebration in the clubhouse with the Cubs and then with the White Sox in Kansas City. And I love it when a player is being interviewed and he's thanking his Lord and Savior while booze is being poured on his head. There's something incongruous about that. Saw a lot of that yesterday. I am troubled by the fact that Kevin Gausman may not be able to pitch in the opening round playoff series because of what happened the other day. And the Cubs' starting pitching has been pretty good, and he's been good.
1: Yeah, he's been okay. I mean, he had to cover third and make a diving tag, what you're referring to, in the middle game of the series. And, you know, when you look at the when you look at it at first glance, you're thinking, okay, that really didn't look like a whole lot. But apparently on the dive, one of his shoulders was feeling a little weak. And I'm not sure if they've ruled him out at this point. But, yeah, they're going to have some roster decisions to make, whether or not they're going to keep certain guys on the playoff roster. They're going to try to tool it towards more hands on deck as far as the bullpen goes, or if they're going to try to add a position player or something to that nature. But, you know, there's a couple of guys that have pretty much, in my opinion, pitched their way right off that roster. Edward Cabrera is certainly one of those guys that came over. And I'm sure the White Sox are feeling the same way about Luis Castillo, who went on the IL the other day with an injury.
0: So, got just in time.
1: Yeah, exactly. So, I mean, there's going to be some big decisions to make.
0: It's also a big college football weekend. Northwestern playing at Indiana, and that's tonight,
1: right?
0: That's
1: here tonight
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1: Yep, 6:30 pregame.
0: And then Illinois, Ohio State, that's tomorrow morning,
1: isn't it?
0: That's
1: tomorrow morning, yeah.
0: And we are going to be talking with the guy who managed to interview Mike Ditka recently, and we've all been talking about it, and we'll get the inside story on that next. Right now at 7:16, we'll get the story on the weather and the traffic, and fall continues. Are we going to see 70s this weekend, Steve?
2: Yeah, we might see 70, close to 70 tomorrow, then close to 70 on Sunday, and then we'll be lower 70s early next week. We're talking 72, 73, 71, 72. So we'll be right back

0: around that mark starting later in the weekend. The average high this time of year is 72, so those highs are going to be right in line with the averages, and our average low is 53, which is the expected low overnight tonight. We do have some sprinkles that we're dealing with today, and it's generally cloudy across the area. That's going to be the story of the day today. 67, the high at O'Hare. Partly cloudy overnight tonight, a low of 53, then partly cloudy tomorrow. Expect a high near 69. It'll be partly sunny on Sunday, a slight chance of some sprinkles, and a high near 70. Right now in Chicago, we have cloudy skies, 60 degrees, some light rain at Aurora this morning, some light rain at St. Charles as well at 60 degrees in both places. Downtown along the lakefront, we're at 60 degrees, and in Gary, it's clear and 57.
1: And right now, 35 minutes inbound on the Kennedy from O'Hare into downtown, almost 50 on the outbound trip, and over half an hour just to get to the junction. Everything backing up on the outbound Kennedy due to a crash on the outbound Edens near Elston. That is still blocking the left lane. Eisenhower, 43 minutes either direction from Route 390 to the old post office. Stevenson remains under 40 from the Veterans Toll to DuSable Lakeshore Drive. Dan Ryan, 26, from 95th Street into downtown. And for this weekend, there will be no CTA Green Line service both directions between Laramie and Ashland. This is due to some weekend-long construction. Shuttle buses will be in place, also starting tonight at 10. If you're heading outbound on the Bishop Ford, it's going to be down to one lane from Sibley to 159th, all part of the longer-term project that's going on until the end of the year. You're down to a single lane on the outbound Ford from 10 tonight until 6 Monday morning. From the Republic Bank of Chicago Traffic Desk, I'm Amanda Sernecki.
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10: 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Recently, Dan Pompey, the senior writer for The Athletic, paid Mike Ditka a visit. He wrote about it. We've been talking about it a lot, and we decided to get the inside story from Dan this morning. Good morning, Mr. Pompey. What a scoop that was. How did you get Mike Ditka to agree to that visit?
11: Well, you know, I've known Mike for more than 40 years, going back to when I was the Bears beat guy on the for the Chicago Sun-Times. So, you know, we have a long-standing relationship, and we've seen each other throughout the years. I visited him a few times

0: when he lived in Naples, Florida. And it had been a while. It had been about 3 years since we saw each other, and I thought, you know, I really need to get to see him because I had heard he was back in Chicago. And Dan Hampton, I was talking with Dan Hampton, and Hamp told me that he had seen Ditka recently. And I said, well, I'd love to go see him. And he said, well, next time I go, let's try to hook up and we'll go see him. And he was able to arrange through John Vincent, who, of course, is the great singer that was, for many years, worked for Mike at Mike's restaurant. And he's kind of an adoptive son to Ditka. And he kind of set it up. We went up there and visited him. A great day.
1: You know what? We were all worried when we heard that Mike had moved. He sold the house in Naples. He was back in Chicago, and he wasn't playing golf anymore. But you and your piece say he is definitely in a good place now, right?
0: Well, I mean, look, he's 86 years old. He's had a hard life. I mean, you know, you think of the NFL career as a player that he had, you know, the abuse that he incurred as a player back in the day when player safety was not a thing, the way he played, and then, you know, his whole life as a coach. And, I mean, he's lived hard. He's 86 years old. He's had a heart attack. He's had strokes. He's had multiple joint surgeries. So, you know, he's not, you know, in perfect health, but What should we expect of really anyone who's that age and someone who's had the kind of life he has? But, you know, I think he's happy. I think he's well cared for, and I think he's in a good place. And, you know, that's all you can ask for, I think, for someone who's at his stage in life.
2: Hey, Dan, is he able to pay attention to what's going on in the NFL these days, and especially with the Bears?
0: Yes, he does. He watches the Bears and enjoys them, and he likes Ben Johnson, and he's definitely still into that. He likes to watch TV, watch ESPN, all that kind of thing.
1: You know, when I interviewed him over at WTTW for Chicago Tonight, I remember playing a clip of his mom. I think it was from the Canton Hall of Fame ceremony, and he got very teary eyed. He's an emotional guy, and based on your piece, he still is, isn't he?
0: Oh, sure. I mean, that's a part of him, I think, that, you know, always has been there. It really was, I think, it, you know, blends into his passion, too, and helps explain why he was such an unusually intense football player, why he was able to motivate the way he does, why he was able to get people to run through the proverbial brick wall, you know. It's all there, and then clearly, you know, I think his sentimentality, which you're referring to, is a part of that as well.
2: Yeah, it still amazes me that players want to go back and visit, because, you know, you hear all the stories about how tough he was on these guys, but yet at the end of the day, it almost seems like a teacher-student relationship where you didn't realize what the teacher meant until you left.
0: You're right, Andy. You know, I think you know, they're kind of like old soldiers, you know, where they were all, you know, at one time on the battlefield together, and years later they come back together, and, you know, maybe they had some disagreements back then. Maybe they didn't always like the way things worked out between them. Maybe they even parted on bad terms. But I think over time, you know, some of the wounds get healed, and you come to appreciate the fact that you did some great things together, and that's certainly a part of it. Yeah, a lot of Mike's former players have come to see him recently, and I'm sure they will continue to do that. Even Jim McMahon, you know, they obviously had a somewhat contentious relationship, and it was played out very publicly, you know, for many years. And but McMahon has gone to see him, and I think that means the world to Mike.
1: Before we let you go, Dan, I went back and read your piece that you did, was it a year ago, on Case Keenum, and you say calling him their number three quarterback doesn't begin to describe what he does. You were really impressed with this guy, weren't you?
0: Yeah, you know, I think he's got a role on that team that goes

0: well beyond being the backup to Caleb Williams and Tyson Bagent, because he was really brought there. The whole concept of bringing him there, and this is not to diminish his ability as a quarterback to go out and play on Monday night, if that's what happens. But I think the concept was he could be a bridge between Ben Johnson and Caleb Williams and Tyson, for that matter, too, and be someone who really can set an example. And as a quarterback who has been there and done it all in the National Football League, kind of paved the way for these other guys, show them how to do it. And he's also a guy who has been in every type of offense, been in every type of situation. And he's a great resource for these other quarterbacks, and a great resource even for Ben. Ben will ask him opinions about what he thinks about everything from the game plan to the team meeting schedule, you know, to his relationship with other players, leadership, all these things. So he's really, yeah, he's number three quarterback, but he's way more than that.
1: All right, we feel better about Monday night now. It's veteran award-winning sports writer Dan Pompey. We used to read him in the Sun-Times. Now he is the senior writer for The Athletic. And, Dan, if you were still here in Chicago, you'd have baseball fever big time right now, wouldn't you?
0: I still do, yeah. These are special times for baseball. I mean, there haven't been many times in our lifetime when we've seen teams on both sides of town succeeding the way they're succeeding now and the manner in which they're doing it. I mean, you think about what the White Sox, the turnaround is just unprecedented. And then, you know, you've got the Cubs riding this wave with PCA, you know, young player is going to win MVP. I mean, it's just really, it's a special time in Chicago baseball history.
1: You've got a lot to write about, no matter what sport you pick. Dan Pompey, good catching up with you. Thank you, Dan.
0: Thank you, Bob.
1: We'll get all the news on here in 2 minutes.
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11: 60 degrees at 7:32. Good morning, I'm Steve Gratanich. Cloudy skies, some light rain in the area this morning. We're on our way today to a high of maybe 67. Developing news in the suburbs, a police standoff is underway in Oswego.
12: What a day to be a baseball fan in Chicago. Both teams go to the playoffs.
11: In business, global stocks are mostly up this morning. U.S. stock futures are higher. The opening bell is coming up in an hour.
13: Right now on Metro's Union Pacific West Line, an outbound train due into Elburn at 8:13, currently stopped near Oak Park. That's all due to a mechanical failure. A new crash southbound along the tri-state past Pulaski. That's blocking the left lane. Outbound Edens, an earlier crash at Elston. That's been cleared from the left lane. 22 minutes Montrose up to Lake Cook Road. 19 back inbound. The Kennedy, 38 minutes in from the airport. 45 on the outbound side. Eisenhower also 45 from Route 390 to the old post office. Pushing 50 on the outbound trip. Stevenson, 42 from the Veterans Toll to DuSable Lakeshore Drive. Dan Ryan, still under half an hour in from 95th. Amanda Cernecki, WGN Traffic Central.
11: We're following developing news in the west suburbs this morning. Some residents of Oswego are being told to shelter in place amid an ongoing police investigation. There's a heavy police presence in the 500 block of Colchester Drive. Police say anyone within a quarter mile radius of that should stay inside and avoid the area. Officers went to the home for a welfare check when a gun was fired from inside. It's believed the person who fired the shot is alone. No injuries have been reported. Officials say officers are actively working to safely resolve that situation. Chicago's organized labor is defending Amtrak's $900 million plan for a new maintenance facility in the Bridgeport neighborhood, arguing it will increase Amtrak's reach and put thousands of people to work. There are many in the community against that project. Chicago Federation of Labor President Rob Ryder says the new rail yard will actually be more environmentally safe than it is now.
14: You have an open freight rail yard that's used where they're parking trains. We're going to enclose everything, and we're going to provide a safer work environment for the 400 members of my affiliates who have folks working at the facility.
11: Environmental concerns are chief among the concerns of those community members. CFL and Amtrak say the project will generate about 3,000 jobs during its roughly 18-month build. Family members gathered Thursday to mark the birthday of a missing Chicago postal worker. Kiera Coles was last seen on October 2, 2018. She was 26 years old. Surveillance video showed her leaving her apartment near 83rd and King Drive, dressed in her work uniform. The next day, her car was found a block away with her phone and purse inside. She was 3 months pregnant when she vanished. Her mother is Karen Phillips.
15: You know, it's hard every day waking up, not knowing where your child is, not knowing if she's safe, not knowing if she's been harmed, not knowing if she had a baby, not knowing if the baby's been harmed. It's a struggle every day to live without knowing what happened to my child.
11: The U.S. Postal Inspection Service is offering a $250,000 reward in that case. The Navy has confirmed that several sailors aboard the U.S. Abraham Lincoln did attempt suicide during the carrier's recent record-setting deployment. His nation's Jamie Chambers has details.
16: The Secretary of the Navy has confirmed that at least 8 people attempted to take their own life while serving in the USS Abraham Lincoln carrier group. The wartime deployment was a record-breaking 286 days without reaching any land port. California Senator Adam Schiff says logistical failures are part of the reason for the deterioration of morale on board. Mental health experts say the extended deployment, intense working conditions, and a younger workforce can create a difficult environment.
11: President Trump's Secretary of Defense Pete Hegseth and other top members of the Trump administration previously defended the conditions aboard the Lincoln. One of the men wounded during the 2024 assassination attempt on President Trump at a campaign rally in Pennsylvania has died. 76-year-old Jim Copenhaver was one of two spectators injured when a gunman opened fire during the event. He was struck by bullets in his arm and abdomen and suffered lasting nerve damage from his injuries. The attack left one rally attendee dead. Trump was apparently wounded in the ear. And researchers at Purdue University are hoping to solve one of history's greatest mysteries. What really happened to Amelia Earhart? She vanished on a flight around the world in 1937. 17 researchers are going to a remote island group in the Pacific to examine a site which may contain pieces of her plane. Satellite images captured an unusual object in the water there in 2020. Preliminary reports suggest the object has been there since at least 1938, and shifting sediment from tides and storms may have affected its visibility. 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
12: Sports being sponsored by Northwestern Football for the first time in 18 years. Cubs and the White Sox are in the postseason in the same season. This team's clinched the playoff berth within about 2 minutes of each other yesterday. White Sox taking care of business first after a 9-1 victory over the Royals to clinch a spot in the playoffs for the first time in 5 years. Sox also the first team in MLB history to clinch a spot after consecutive seasons of 100 or more losses. Right now, the White Sox hold on to the third wildcard spot, but they still have a chance at the division, trailing the Guardians by just one game in the Central with three left to play. Sox home tonight against the Rockies. Couple of minutes later, they were celebrating at Wrigley Field after a 2-1 win over the Marlins, put the Cubs in the playoffs for the second straight year. Pete Crow Armstrong making history with his 40th stolen base. He's the first Cubs player ever to record a 40-homer, 40-steal season, and is just the seventh player in Major League history to accomplish that feat. Cubs the second wildcard team right now, which would mean road games in the first round. They trail San Diego by one game with three left to play. Bears were off yesterday. They did release an injury report based on estimation. Caleb Williams and Kyle Manungai, along with Kairos Santos, would have been those not practicing yesterday. Atlanta beat Green Bay 35-14 at Lambeau Field. Hawks fell to the Blues 1-0 in exhibition hockey. The Northwestern Wildcats taking on Indiana tonight in Bloomington, 6:30 pregame right here on WGN. Don't miss a once-in-a-century moment. Go to newryanfield.com to get your tickets for the grand opening today. I'm Andy Mazur, WGN Sports.
11: And now the forecast from the Four Seasons Heating, Air Conditioning, Plumbing, Sewer, and Electric Weather Center. Mostly cloudy with sprinkles today, high near 67. Partly cloudy tonight, low 53. Partly cloudy tomorrow, 69. Then on Sunday, partly sunny, slight chance of sprinkles. Expect a high near 70. Cloudy skies right now in Chicago. We're 60 degrees. A lot of places reporting some light rain and drizzle this morning. Batavia, St. Charles, among them 60 there. At Gary this morning, it's partly cloudy now and 57 at the lakefront in downtown Chicago, 60 degrees. Your money on WGN stock futures are up this morning, poised to open the market higher in about an hour when the opening bell rings after a mostly down day yesterday. Stocks in Europe are up this morning. Stocks in Asia are mixed. 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I'm Steve Krasanich, WGN Radio News.
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1: 7:42, here's Steve Alexander in the business of food.
0: Yeah, thank you, but it's a Mr. Fizz Friday.
2: Be very, very quiet. I'm hunting wabbits.
0: Yeah, Mr. Fizz, as do a lot of gardeners around the Chicago area, has a rabbit problem.
4: Yeah, if I lived out in the country and had a shotgun, I'd be preparing for Hassan Pepper, I'll tell you that.
0: He's just kidding.
4: Yeah, I don't even own a shotgun anymore.
0: He'll talk about his wabbit after I thank the all-new Chevy Silverado for sponsoring us today. And today, maybe tomorrow, would be a great day to go to a Chicagoland and Northwest Indiana Chevy dealer and test drive a Silverado. Yeah, you'll be glad you did. Chevy drives Chicago. Okay, Elmer. Mr. Fizz, tell me about your rabbit.
4: Yeah, we've got one that was raised here. It used to be a little tiny thing, and yeah, they're cute when they're little. They don't do a lot of damage, but you got to protect some of the smaller plants. But now it's a big one because it's been eating my produce and so forth. Eats the blossoms off marigolds. I can't understand why this thing would do that. We get around it. We put chicken wire around the plants that they seem to want, and it's okay.
0: Okay, well, that's enough rabbit talk. What else is on your mind, sir?
4: Well, you know, the farmers markets are in full swing right now. They're at probably maximum production for the year. Their fall crops are coming in, and many of the warm crops are still here. So there's a terrific selection of really good stuff. All the stuff that's on these markets is locally produced by farmers in the area or within probably 100 miles of the market. They're fresh, they're clean, and you know where they're grown and who grew them. You can get to know these farmers, and they do get to know their customers. And our farmers, some of them third and fourth generation, know what they're doing. When they produce a crop, it's done right in this part of the area. They know the weather, they know the soils. So we have some of the best farmers in the country right here. And we need to take advantage of that. We still have some nice days, so it's time to get out and thoroughly enjoy them.
0: Mr. Fizz, he's at the farmer's market, and he's hunting a wabbit. On the food calendar, it's National Quesadilla Day and National Lobster Day. I think there's a combo there. Tomorrow is National Pancake Day and National Dumpling Day, and on Sunday, it's National Chocolate Milk Day. I'm Steve Alexander. That's the business of food on 720 WGN.
1: Definitely a healthy weekend. 7:44, let's open up the mailbox. Yeah.

0: know, he sent me a picture of, is this, this can't be for real. It's a Caleb Williams injury pacifier, and it's a baby's pacifier with the Bears logo on it. What? I can't believe all the social media attacking of Caleb Williams because what? Because
1: he hurt
0: went
1: his
0: out
1: hamstring.
0: On the cart,
1: yeah, and he made it sound, it made it look on the field like it was a real serious injury. And
0: well,
1: at the time,
0: they didn't know.
1: He thought it was. I mean, and you tell me you can get into someone else's body and understand the pain or scared or frightened, whatever was going on, the emotions that were going on, and you wouldn't act the same way.
0: Well, what would we do without social media?
1: I can tell you a few things.
0: Bob, you and John Williams are talking about this. It's a trend for beauty companies to collaborate with food and drink companies. However, no thanks to candy corn perfume. I don't need that. One of my favorite candies is the maple bourbon candle. Oh, one of my favorite candles is the maple bourbon candle sold by Whiskey Acres at DeKalb. Yeah, somebody, the Brock's Candy Corn people sent us the candy corn perfume. The Gap clothing store used to have a cologne called Grass. No, it didn't smell like weed. It had the fragrance of freshly mowed grass. I loved it. Yeah, that's a great scent.
2: My recipe for wild mushroom.
0: About the nice smell of mimeograph paper that you mentioned. It was always best when the paper was still slightly damp, fresh off the machine. Oh, yeah. Whoa. Yeah, somebody come up with a cologne or a perfume with that. Awesome record collection choice, Bob. Love Frank Sinatra. Should have played a longer segment of it, though. We'll look up the CBS documentary. Thanks. Yeah, yesterday it just seemed right with the fall starting to play September of my years. And that CBS documentary, there's a great scene in there. And I think most of it is about Frank recording. It was a very good year. CBS filmed that. They were in the recording studio. If you can find that, it's really a wonderful documentary. People who bring coffee, sunglasses on their head, and chewing gum in their mouth do not have any idea what a professional job interview represents and demonstrates how you view the company to which you are applying. Yeah, that was a topic here yesterday, and John was talking about that, too, at the beginning of his show.
3: I am Len O'Connor.
0: We put the spotlight on Franny's yesterday on River Road because Schiller Park was our hometown, and this is good. Franny's is the best. Thanks, Bob, for getting me there. They still jump when a customer comes in. I was there last Saturday. Great interview. Bob, love the way your guest said, and this is spelled out, S-A-H-S-A-G-E, sausage.
1: Sausage.
0: Yeah, sausage. Yeah.
4: Hot dog!
0: Yeah. Let's see here. Bob, it's Neil Fortano of Fontano's. I just want to say thank you for shining the light on all Chicago foods as an owner of Mon Pa business. These contests you run bring people back to all of us. So to WGN, thank you. And to all the customers, just don't go to one business. Keep all of us in your food rotation. That keeps us all in business for many years to come. Yeah, we love the independent mom-pa businesses around here. And you're referring to the food contest we run. The current one is the Best Delis. And Michael Piff should get your congratulations. He is the commissioner of food fights here at WGN. 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Hey, Bob Sirott, is Amanda going to host your radio show while you're on your cruise? Please say yes. That's fine with me.
5: That's fine with me as well.
0: You want to co-host with Wendy? It'll be like the girlfriend's 2026.
5: Here we go now. I mean, I can't compete with Wendy, but I mean, with all of the issues we had yesterday on I-80, yeah. If she's running late any morning, I could probably devote 4 hours to I-80 traffic, and I wouldn't mind getting my new wave and classic alternative on as well. So
0: there you go.
5: We'll talk.
0: Will Bob be having Control Room Joe edit out the paper shuffling and Bob's mistakes before the show is broadcast? I guess not. 7:49. Let's get to Mr. Fix-It after the weather and traffic. Forecast first, Steve.
4: Yeah, Bob, we have a little bit of light rain out there this morning, north and south of Chicago. We're going to see sprinkles and chances of sprinkles through the day today. It'll be mostly cloudy otherwise. 67 is the expected high for tonight. Partly cloudy, low 53. Partly cloudy tomorrow, 69 for a high. And then on Sunday, partly sunny. There's a slight chance of some sprinkles and a high near 70. A little bit of light rain around St. Charles this morning, 60 there. It's 60 at O'Hare, 61 at Midway, 60 at the lakefront.
5: And right now, 24 minutes outbound on the Edens from Montrose up to Lake Cook Road, 17 back in. Kennedy, 38 in from the airport, 27 from the junction in. You'll save 10 minutes in the express lanes back out to O'Hare, 45. Eisenhower, 50 minutes now either direction from Route 390 to the old post office. Stevenson still remains under 40 minutes from the Veterans Toll to DuSable Lakeshore Drive, under half an hour in from the Tri-State. Dan Ryan, 25 minutes in from 95th Street. And we have a lot of roadwork projects for the weekend out in the Schaumburg area starting at 7 tonight. Higgins is going to be reduced from 3 to 1 lane, both directions underneath Route 53. Again, that kicks off at 7 tonight. That goes until 7 Monday morning. And then outbound on the Bishop Ford starting at 10 tonight. Traffic reduced to 1 lane, Sibley to 159th until 6 a.m. Monday. From the Republic Bank of Chicago Traffic Desk, I'm Amanda Sternecki.
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0: Good morning, Lou Manfredini. My spies tell me you were watching the Cubs at Wrigley yesterday.
19: I was actually, good morning. I was actually at the game with my wife, Mary Beth, and it was a fabulous, you know, day, and the Cubs pulled it off. But a little insight that I want to share with you as a baseball fan, Andy will appreciate this too. So Pete Crow Armstrong steals second base. I mean, he got to first base, I believe he walked, and then he took off right away like a jackrabbit. And when he gets to second base, the whole stadium goes crazy, right? Everybody's, like, out of their mind, excited. And the home plate umpire, you know, that clock starts with the pitcher, right? It's just a stolen base. And right. The home plate umpire stepped away from the plate to stop the clock. And then he took his time, and he bent over, and he dusted off home plate. So we could all give PCA his accolades. It was a class move.
0: Yeah, that
19: home plate umpire to give us that
0: nice
19: moment.
0: Yeah, and you might have missed that if you were watching the game. That was cool. I understand that you have some cabinet cleaning tips for us today.
19: Yeah, you know, it was at the suggestion of my wife, which she always has a good job of finding things for me to do. And she said, I really want you to wipe down the cabinets. And they're painted cabinets, cabinets actually that I painted when we renovated this house a few years ago. And I was like, well, they really look pretty good to me. But there is a product I talk a lot about called Crud Cutter. And they make a foaming, it's an aerosol spray that really does a nice job of cleaning a lot of different surfaces. And so that product, you can find it at the hardware store in the home center. You can spray it on painted surfaces, let it sit there for a little bit, 5 minutes or so. Then use a microfiber towel to wipe down the surface of the cabinets. I guarantee you, you will be amazed and a little bit disgusted as what comes off the cabinets. Because, you know, in the kitchen, you're cooking, there's grease, yeah. And you don't see it all because it covers the whole surface of it, but I was really

0: really quite shocked. I have pretty good eyesight, but I was amazed. It doesn't take a long time, and the cleaner really does all the work. Just give it a few minutes before you wipe it away, and you'll be amazed at how much better your kitchen cabinets look.
1: And kudos to their marketing and advertising department for a great, memorable name, Crud Cutter. You can't forget that. What's on House Smarts Radio tomorrow, Lou?
0: Tomorrow morning, we're going to be talking a little bit about, oh my gosh, now I'm blanking on who we're talking to tomorrow. You know, it's going to be a jam-packed show.
1: somebody will have tips on how to remove crud from any room in your house,
0: yes,
1: and also your car.
0: Yes, we will do that for sure, and I'm completely having a senior moment.
1: So, Lou Manfredini, you'll tune in tomorrow morning between 6 and 10 and find out what he remembers. Have a great weekend. Thank you, Lou.
0: Thank you.
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9: It's 60 degrees at 8 o'clock. Good morning. I'm Steve Bertanich. Cloudy skies, a little bit of light rain in the area. 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Police activity in Oswego puts a nearby school on alert. A live report on the way.
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9: 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The opening bell is coming a half an hour from now. 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
11: 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Outbound Eden's 22 minutes. Montrose up to Lake Cook Road. 16 back in. The Kennedy 35 from O'Hare into downtown. 25 from the Junction in. If you'd like to save 7 minutes, use the express lanes. Back out to O'Hare 42. Eisenhower 43 in from Route 390. A little busier outbound at 46. Stevenson continues to improve. 34 minutes from the Veterans Toll to DuSable Lakeshore Drive. Dan Ryan 24 minutes in from 95th Street. And again, starting tonight at 10, outbound Bishop Ford down to one lane. Sibley to 150. 59th until 6 a.m. Monday. Amanda Cernecki, WGN Traffic Central.
9: A still developing story in West Suburban Oswego this morning. A police investigation there has residents sheltering in place and nearby schools on alert. WGN's James Sears joins us live with details.
12: Yes, Steve, there's still a heavy police presence.

0: presence in the 500 block of Colchester Drive. Police just updated saying that anyone within a quarter mile radius still asked to stay inside or avoid the area. Officers went there earlier this morning for a welfare check when a gun was fired from inside the home. The person inside who fired the shot is alone. No injuries were reported. Now, as officers work to resolve the situation, Oswego School District 308 says all schools are in session and no schools are within the vicinity of the incident nor inside that shelter-in-place zone. However, it says this morning, a police will be present at three schools, Prairie Point, Southbury, and Trauber, as added security during student arrival. Also saying bus routes will be significantly delayed because of the police activity.
1: And stay tuned to WGN throughout the morning for the latest on this story. Authorities have raided the Ford Heights Village Hall. Cook County Sheriff's deputies could be seen executing a search warrant there yesterday. Ford Heights Mayor Freddie Wilson tells us he doesn't know what the investigation is about. Apparently, the Illinois Attorney General's office is leading that investigation. It's the second time Village Hall has been the target of an investigation recently. Former Mayor Charles Griffin was convicted of stealing from the village back in 2024. Chicago police have searched the Planet Green crematorium in South Suburban Glenwood. It's being linked to the Southside Funeral Home, where 56 decomposing bodies were found last month. This comes as a Cook County judge issues a new order for Southside Chapel. WGN's Bryant McCray has more.
2: The city of Chicago asking for another inspection. This one is meant to check the interior of the business, something an attorney for the city of Chicago says has not been done since the initial discovery of those decomposing bodies. The city's Department of Buildings asking the judge to issue a fine of $11,500 per day for every day the violations are not corrected. The Illinois Department of Financial and Professional Regulation now looking to permanently revoke Johanna Morgan's funeral director and embalmer license.
1: We're told the inspection of the Southside Chapel will take place next month. Natural gas may have contributed to a fire that injured three people and left dozens without homes in Woodridge. Firefighters were called to an apartment complex on South Woodward Avenue yesterday morning. That fire impacted 41 units and took firefighters 10 hours to put out. Diane Lamb lives there.
3: Yeah. I was shaking. Yeah, it was scary. But everyone got out okay. I knocked on neighbors' doors, made sure, and was screaming fire, and then went outside.
1: Three people suffered minor injuries. One firefighter was taken to the hospital for observation. The Lincoln Park Zoo in Chicago is launching its Fall Fest this weekend. It includes pumpkin carving, haunted history tours, rides, and trick-or-treating. There are zoo brews, events for adults where you can sip craft beers in the spooky halls of the zoo. Admission is free, but rides and added attractions do have an extra fee. WGN Sports Time, 8:04.
4: For the first time ever, both Chicago baseball teams clinched a playoff spot on the same day. It's just the fourth time ever these two teams are in the playoffs in the same season. Sox over the Royals 9-1 to clinch at least a wild card spot in the AL playoffs. Will Venable's group became the first team to ever do so after a consecutive 100-loss season.
5: To see the fans continually come out and support this group and watch that energy between the players and the fans grow throughout the summer means a lot. I think it means even more, as you mentioned, just knowing where the organization was at a couple years ago.
4: Well, the division's still in play. They trail the Guardians by one game with three left to play. Sox home tonight to take on the Colorado Rockies. For the second straight year, the Cubs were in the postseason after a 2-1 win over the Marlins at Wrigley. Pete Carr Armstrong stole a base in the first inning, becoming the first Cubs player ever to hit 40 homers and steal 40 bases in a season. The longest tenured Cub, Ian Happ, scored the winning run and enjoyed sharing the moment with Cubs fans.
6: Just to do it here, in front of the home fans, last home game of the year, you couldn't ask for a better circumstance. And what a ballpark, huh? I mean, it's a Wednesday, middle of the day in September, and there's 40,000 people here.
4: Well, the Cubs are the second wildcard team, a game behind San Diego. The Phillies now number three. Bears were off. They did release an injury report based on estimation since they didn't practice yesterday. Caleb Williams, Kyle Manungai, and Cairo Santos were among those that would not have been able to go. Atlanta beat Green Bay 35-14 at Lambeau Field on Thursday Night Football. The Packers now 1-2. Blackhawks fell to the Blues 1-0 yesterday in exhibition hockey. They're back at it again on Saturday at the United Center, a game you'll hear right here on WGN. Hawks also agreeing to a five-year extension with Oliver Moore yesterday. Northwestern facing the defending national champion Indiana Hoosiers tonight in Bloomington, 6:30 for our pregame show here on WGN, 7 o'clock kick, Dave Endett and Ted Albrecht. President's Cup, after one day, the U.S. leads the world team 3-2. Sky finish up their season with a loss to the Mystics, 101-93. I'm Andy Mazur, WGN Sports.
7: Hey, good morning. Another crisp fall-like day where we fall below normal for this time of year. Usually in the low 70s, we'll see middle and upper 60s today. A lot of cloud cover in play and a few sprinkles expected, especially

0: Co-founder Bill Gates says Congress needs to regulate development of artificial intelligence. In an interview set to air over the weekend, Gates says that no one thinks self-regulation is enough. Indeed, several other big names in AI have made similar claims, warning that the current pace of AI development could have dangerous consequences. In this interview, Gates says safeguards and monitoring could be put in place without dramatically slowing development. Chicago News on demand 24/7, online, on the app, and on your smart speaker. I'm Steve Brzanich, WGN Radio News.
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14: It's 8:11. Friday is here, September the 25th. Here in Chicago and around the country, there will be tributes to Dolly Parton. Cindy Perlman has more on that. Good morning, Cindy.
15: Good morning, Bob. And today is National Dolly Day, September 25th. And it's because it's 9 to 5, get it? And various Chicago venues will hold tributes to Dolly with drinking events. Also, the Edgewater neighborhood where her famous Dolly mural is located, they're expecting a lot of flowers and tributes. And all over the country, Nashville will honor her with pink lights and posters. San Francisco's Union Square, there'll be live music and a Dolly celebration. New Orleans has a parade through the French Quarters. And yesterday, major Dolly news. There is a final recording, a duet with Bono, that will be on the new U2 album, according to Rolling Stone. The album's called Carnival Deluxe, out November 13th, and Dolly recorded her duet with Bono for the album's closing track, a song called Torn. And sadly, Bono says when she got ill, she got out of her bed to sing this one song. You can hear that, and I can't even listen to this song now. It moves me so much. So something to look forward to, and also a major tribute to Dolly this Sunday at the VMA Awards.
14: Dolly lives on. What's good movie-wise? You like anything this weekend?
15: A bunch of stuff opening. Heart of the Beast. Brad Pitt is a

0: Special Forces soldier with a gorgeous German Shepherd combat dog. They get in a plane crash in the Alaskan wilderness. Bob, that dog better make it. I'm a dog person. I can't. I'm cringing watching that commercial even.
1: Yeah.
0: I don't care what happens to Brad, but that dog better make it. Then we have Prime Time, the Robert Pattinson movie where he stars as Chris Hansen, the host of To Catch a Predator, set back in 2006. Forgotten Island for the kids, a cute movie about best friends who stumble upon a mysterious portal that transforms them as creatures on a fantastical island. Voices with Dave Franco, Jenny Slate, and Joe Coy. And then the big deal this weekend, and this could really soar in the box office, Avengers Endgame is being re-released all over the country in IMAX and different theaters. And 3 hours of Avengers sort of prep you for the new movie. I'm so in.
1: You know what? That trailer for the Brad Pitt movie, Heart of the Beast, I have to look away when that comes on. I can't even watch the trailer for that. You're right.
0: I know. I've had many German Shepherds over the years. I'm like, please don't make it a horrible thing with the dog.
1: Yeah, no kidding. Let's get to the Lord of the Rings news today.
0: You know, he's a hard hobbit to break. That's why Lord of the Rings fans were thrilled. There's new pictures with Frodo Baggins returning to the Shire. It's the first look at Andy Serkis as Lord of the Rings, The Hunt for Gollum. And, of course, Andy Serkis plays Gollum, and he's directing the new movie, too. What we've seen so far is Elijah Wood, who's back as Frodo. He can be seen in these photos that were on Instagram yesterday. He's in Bilbo's home. And then there's another very cute picture of the Shire. They're about to celebrate Halloween. Huge pumpkins and then these little hobbits in the background trying to push the pumpkins around. And the good news is that Elijah is back as Frodo. Ian McKellen is also back as the wise wizard Gandalf. And Lord of the Rings, The Hunt for Gollum, gotta still wait till next December 17th, 2027.
1: Johnny Depp is back too, but the word is he's unrecognizable almost in this new movie. What do you think?
0: You see him on the poster for Day Drinker, you would never in a million years know it even is Johnny Depp. It's a movie coming to theaters later this fall by Mark Webb, who directed The Amazing Spider-Man. And it follows Outer Banks star Madeline Klein. She's Lorna, a private yacht bartender who meets Depp's mysterious guest. Can Johnny Depp be anything but the mysterious guest? And this is a good line, though. Johnny meets her and says, "I've made a living out of misbehavior." So that's pretty good. And they find themselves entangled with a criminal figure played by Penelope Cruz. Get ready for a new wave as women as the bad guy. Nazis, so last year. But now we have Penelope Cruz and Day Drinker out November 13th.
1: And finally, we have TV news for Law & Order fans. What is this? Season 28, right?
0: Season 28, beginning on October 8 of Law & Order SVU. And his show, Law & Order Criminal Behavior, was canceled. So now we have Detective Elliot Stabler with no show, but he's back on the regular SVU, at least for their 600th episode this fall. And fans are pleading, please, let's have that romance with Stabler and Chief Olivia Benson. And we've seen some teasing pictures of them looking at each other longingly. So there's hope for this.
1: Yeah, Cindy Perlman-Gaver in Las Vegas. Thank you, Cindy. Have a good weekend.
0: You too.
1: 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Coming up, we have a list of great things to do around Chicago this weekend. First, let's check on a couple of things, starting with the weather. And by the way, the Boston weather for the Cubs doubleheader, Andy, becoming windy this afternoon with periods of rain late in the afternoon. And then Boston tonight, windy, occasional rain, gusty winds. Are they going to get that doubleheader in?
2: Let's hope. They're talking about 60-mile-an-hour winds. So you can bunt for a home run over the Green Monster if that's the case.
1: No such troubles in Chicago, Steve.
3: No, just cloudy conditions this morning. We do have some light rain and sprinkles out there this morning that we'll be dealing with through the day today. 67 for a high. The majority of that's right along the lakefront, stretching from southeast Wisconsin down through the North Shore and then down to downtown Chicago as well. We're also seeing a little bit of this light rain southwest and south of Chicago as well. Looks like 67 is going to be the high at O'Hare today, then 53 overnight, 69 tomorrow and 70 on Sunday. Partly cloudy tonight, partly cloudy tomorrow, partly sunny on Sunday. We'd have a slight chance of some rain or sprinkles on Sunday, but very low. Looking ahead to Monday, we do have a Bears game on Monday. It looks like it's going to be a nice day on Monday. Temperature around 72 with mainly sunny conditions, so it looks like it's going to be dry on Monday night. It's cloudy right now in Chicago, 60 at O'Hare, 61 at Midway, 60 at the lakefront.
4: And right now, 23 minutes outbound on the Eatons, Montrose up to Lake Cook Road. Delays from Peterson to Gulf. You're looking good inbound. The Kennedy, 34 in from the airport, 45 on the outbound trip. Eisenhower now 42 either direction from Route 390 to the old post office heading inbound. 26 minutes from Wolf Road into downtown Stevenson, 35 better. Veterans Toll to DuSable Lakeshore Drive. Outbound, you hit the brakes. California to Cicero, and again approaching the tri-state. Dan Ryan continues to improve. 21 from 95th Street into downtown. And then starting tonight at 7 p.m. out in the Schaumburg area, Higgins Road will be reduced to one lane both directions underneath Route 53. And that road work will be in place until 7 a.m. Monday. From the Republic Bank of Chicago Traffic Desk, I'm Amanda Cernecki.
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1: It is 8:22. What's going on around here this weekend? The folks that choose Chicago know Stephen Crano has some highlights. Steve, good morning. Are there still any tickets available for the Chicago Gourmet this weekend?
25: I believe there are, and Chicago Gourmet is the must-attend event if you are into Chicago's culinary scene. It's happening at the Harris Theater rooftop in Millennium Park, and it has over 100 chefs from Chicago and around the country celebrating everything that makes this city an incredible dining destination.
1: TrueChicago.com for the ticket information on that. Hyde Park Jazz Festival this weekend, and that's always a good one, isn't it?
25: It is. This is the 20th year of the Hyde Park Jazz Festival. So this is an interesting festival because it happens at venues all over the neighborhood. So it's a great way to go see some live music and explore the beautiful area around the University of Chicago, the historic buildings. You're going to have, you know, world-class musicians like pianist Emmett Cohen, Joshua Redman, Ben Lamar Gay, and, you know, so many more. And it's just one of my personal favorite music festivals that happens in Chicago every year.
1: Another free music fest starts today, and that's World Music Festival. Tell us about this one, Stephen.
25: Yeah, World Music Festival is produced by the City of Chicago and the Department of Cultural Affairs and Special Events. And it is exactly what it sounds like. You know, the description is kind of in the name. It gives Chicagoans the opportunity to see over 50 artists and groups from around the globe, you know, happening now through early October. But this weekend kicks it off with one of the biggest events, most anticipated of the year each year. There's a celebration of Indian classical music that goes all night at the Chicago Cultural Center. So it starts at 6 this afternoon, and it doesn't end until 8 o'clock tomorrow morning. It is a very beautiful event. Couldn't recommend checking it out enough.
1: Yeah, it's going to be nice weather for that, too. And if you're into shopping, you got to get to the Randolph Street Market Saturday and Sunday, right?
25: That's right. You never know what you're going to find at the Randolph Street Market. 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And there's even, you know, a giving component. If you want to go early on Saturday, admissions benefit the Boys and Girls Club of Chicago. So that's always a wonderful thing.
1: 200 dealers. 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Stephen Crano, thanks. Have a good one.
25: You too, Bob. Thank you.
1: Also wanted to mention the Illinois Rock and Roll Museum Hall of Fame induction ceremony. I am happy to be emceeing that event again this year. It's going to be for the first time at the Harris Theater in Millennium Park over on East Randolph Street, Sunday night at 6. And this is going to be quite something because in addition to some live performances from Jim Peterik and Kevin Cronin. You know, Kevin from REO Speedwagon will be honoring The Flock. And also Chicago's Curtis Mayfield will be honored. And into the Hall of Fame, Terry Hemmert. And it's going to be really a great night. I am told there are still a few tickets available. If you want the information and you want to get a ticket, go to RoadToRock.org. 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Here's how it sounded on NBC.
0: I know that you are very Chicago. When I think of you, I think of Chicago, and I saw you were at the Cubs game, and you recently got headlines because you're at Wrigley Field, which is one of the greatest, do you call it a stadium? A park?
2: A shrine.
0: A shrine. Thank you. A very cool thing happened to you.
3: Delivers to Yelich. That's scooped in the air. Foul. Nice grab. Oh, John Cusack.
4: Yeah, boy, John.
3: Way to go.
0: What are you talking about? You just caught barehanded catch a foul ball?
2: It's true. It's
0: yes.
2: True. I did catch it.
0: Wow.
2: The story is going to keep getting bigger and bigger because I did catch it one-handed, but if you look closely, you'll see that I looked away as I caught it.
0: Oh,
2: and I was holding a phone, a drink, and a baby.
0: Oh, my God. Wow. That's amazing.
2: The story will not stop growing.
0: I thought it was so cool. Have you ever caught a foul ball?
2: No. I mean, yeah. I was glad that when my number was called, I got it.
0: You had to do it. I mean,
2: I had to go for it.
0: You just had the instinct to just grab onto it?
2: Yeah.
0: It was and then you just flipped it back to the crowd like you're cool, like you knew how to do it. And then they gave you a shout out, by the way, in the booth. I don't know if you heard this.
2: They did. They did. It was very nice because the baseball guys are very cool. John Ciambi and JD. And he said, well, attaboy, John. He said, well, you played Buck Weaver in Eight Men Out, so he ought to be able to make a play. And I was like, I got street cred.
0: Buck Weaver in Eight Men Out. I love that call. He did that.
2: Yeah. I was very grateful to them.
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8: Degrees at 8:30. Good morning. I'm Steve Brzanich. We have cloudy skies. There's a little bit of light rain and drizzle in the area this morning. 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The Chicago School Board votes in favor of a school closure moratorium despite declining enrollment and a budget deficit. Chicago baseball heads to the postseason. In business, the opening bell is ringing right now on Wall Street. Stocks are poised to open higher.
9: 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Outbound travel on the Eden still hitting the brakes from Toohey to Dempster. Inbound looks good. The Kennedy, 35 minutes in from the airport, 43 outbound. Eisenhower, a 42-minute commute from Route 390 to the old post office. 38 down the outbound trip. Stevenson, just 35 from the Veterans Toll to DuSable Lakeshore Drive. Dan Ryan, not too bad at 20 minutes in from 95th Street. Outbound Bishop Ford starting to slow from Dalton down to 159th through the ongoing construction zone. And this weekend, no CTA Green Line service, Laramie to Ashland. Shuttle buses will be in place. Amanda Cernecki, WGN Traffic Central.
8: The Chicago School Board has approved a moratorium on closing schools running through this school year. The Chicago Teachers Union wants that extended. This comes as the district enrollment falls by more than 11,000 students. The biggest declines are in the Avondale, South Lawndale, and Lower West Side neighborhoods. Douglas High School on the far west side had just 2% capacity. CPS board member Jitu Brown says the building could be reimagined.
10: It's very important that if we're going to be different, we have to lift up and be women and men enough to face what we've done to some communities. And how do we do some get right by those communities?
8: The CPS board did confirm that enrollment now is under 305,000, still puts it as the third largest school district in the country. The Cook County Board has come out against the proposed Amtrak rail yard in the Bridgeport neighborhood. All 17 members and the Cook County Board president signed a resolution opposing the plan yesterday. It's similar to the one that some aldermen presented to City Council earlier this

0: week. Both resolutions point to environmental concerns raised by hundreds of residents at a community meeting last week. The Chicago Federation of Labor, meanwhile, is supporting the project because it says it will create thousands of jobs. The full Chicago City Council meets today to consider a new parking meter proposal. WGN political editor Timon Bradley has more.
1: If approved, Stone Peak would take over the 57 years left on the lease, first approved under Mayor Richard M. Daley. The city could get a one-time $75 million payment and a 5% cut of future profits. Auditors estimate that could potentially be another $376 million. Any new money the city brings in would be diverted to pension funds. The deal also requires Stone Peak end its ownership of an airline that facilitates deportation flights for the Trump administration.
0: The city council has until Wednesday, September 30th, to sign off. A man from Niles is going to prison for the second time for anti-Semitic vandalism. Yashid Hussein painted swastikas and other Nazi symbols on Northwestern University property back in January. Surveillance video captured him raising his arm in a Nazi salute. Yesterday, he was sentenced to 7 years in prison. Millions of people along the East Coast are preparing for the arrival of a powerful nor'easter. News Nation's Marcus Espinosa is at Rockaway Beach, New York, with more.
2: This is a wide-reaching storm. Coastal flood watches, warnings, and advisories. That's going to span from the mid-Atlantic shoreline through southern New England. And then peak north-northeast wind gusts, about 40 to 55 miles per hour today. And then through early Sunday, highest gusts are going to go across southern Connecticut and Long Island.
0: The edge of the storm is already causing problems this morning in North Carolina. Damaging waves onto coastal highways causing flooding. Rain is expected to pick up there as well. The U.S. Senate has narrowly defeated an attempt to end the U.S. war in Iran. The Senate resolution would have directed President Trump to end the war unless it is approved by Congress. The resolution failed 50-49, with four Republicans joining Democrats who voted no. The four Republicans voting to end the war were Senators Lisa Murkowski of Alaska, Rand Paul of Kentucky, Susan Collins of Maine, and Tom Tillis of North Carolina. The only Democrat to vote with all of those other Republicans was the Democratic Senator of Pennsylvania, John Fetterman. New report says drinking coffee can interfere with your sleep, even a single cup of coffee. A Polish study published in the journal Nutrients shows that coffee, caffeine, can disrupt shut-eye quality no matter when you have it. Researchers found that coffee reduces a slow brain wave activity and makes your brain more alert, regardless of whether you sleep 8 hours. The team didn't offer an opinion on whether you should stop drinking coffee, but it did note that its effects vary from person to person, so it's important to take a good look at your energy levels. WGN Sports Time, 8:35.
3: Both the Cubs and the White Sox clinched spots in baseball's postseason within 2 minutes of each other, marking the first time that teams have ever clinched a playoff spot on the same day. First, it was the White Sox in Kansas City taking a 9-1 victory to get to the postseason for the first time in 5 years. Sox become the first team in history to get to the playoffs after consecutive 100-loss seasons. Outfielder Andrew Benintendi yesterday on CHSN's coverage of the locker room celebration said this team's always believed in itself.
4: We said it from the beginning. We thought we could do something that a lot of people didn't think we could do. We made a big jump last year, and the jump we made this year is even bigger and even better.
3: Yeah, the Sox are in as a wild card, but can still win the division. They trail the Guardians by only one game with three left to play. Sox own the tiebreaker over Cleveland. Sox home tonight against the Rockies. Cubs were next after they beat the Marlins 2-1 to clinch a spot in the playoffs for the second straight year. Some history made as well. Pete Crow Armstrong stealing his 40th base, becoming the first Cubs player ever with a 40-40 season. He's only the seventh player ever to get to that feat. Lots of good for this Cubs team, along with a lot of challenges, according to Matthew Boyd.
5: We've gone through a lot of ups and downs as a team, myself included, in terms of just injuries and performance and finding the groove. And it's one of those things that's like, we still believe individually and collectively our best is ahead of us.
3: Cubs are still a game behind the Padres for the top wild card spot. Padres clinched their spot last night. They'll sort out where and when and who they will play this weekend. The Bears returned to practice today. They did release an injury report based on estimation since they didn't work out yesterday. Caleb Williams, Kyle Manunga, and Cairo Santos, the kicker, among those that would not have been able to go. Falcons were able to go, and they rolled over the Packers in Green Bay last night, 35-14. Pack now 1-2 on the year. Hawks lost to the Blues 1-0 in exhibition hockey in the President's Cup after day one. The U.S. leads the world team 3-2. Tonight in college football, Northwestern taking on defending national champion Indiana in Bloomington tonight, 6:30 pregame here on WGN and WGNradio.com. I'm Andy Mazur, WGN Sports.
0: And now the forecast from the Four Seasons Heating, Air Conditioning, Plumbing, Sewer, and Electric Weather Center. Mostly cloudy with sprinkles today, high near 67. Tonight, partly cloudy, low 53. Tomorrow, partly cloudy, high 69. And then on Sunday, partly sunny, slight chance of sprinkles. Expect a high near 70. 60 right now in Chicago under cloudy skies. And now your money on WGN. A cool down in oil prices is helping to release some of the pressure that's built up on Wall Street. U.S. stocks are ticking higher this morning, you know, right after the opening bell just a few minutes ago. We're seeing the Dow up 173, the S&P up 21, the NASDAQ up 91. All three averages are up approaching a half a percent this morning. Brent crude oil fell 2%, near $98 a barrel. The price of oil has been yo-yoing on uncertainty about when the war with Iran will allow oil to flow freely again. Chicago News on demand 24/7, online on the app and on your smart speaker. I'm Steve Bertanich, WGN Radio News.
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15: The fuel that moves America, now fueling a fight over costs. I'm Blake Berman, host of The Hill on News Nation. Skyrocketing diesel prices, putting pressure on Washington ahead of November's crucial midterms. Republican Senate candidates in key states like Iowa and Michigan now calling for a pause on diesel exports and a gas tax suspension. Another Republican senator in a tight race, Alaska's Dan Sullivan, also backing an export ban. President Trump has voiced support, but the White House tells News Nation there are no plans for a pause. As candidates make their case on pocketbook issues, the Republican National Committee Chairman Joe Gruter is telling me that Republicans should embrace the president's economic record.
16: In terms of messaging standpoint, we think it's a winner. If you look at the Trump RX accounts, if you look at the working family tax cuts, the no tax on tips, overtime, Social Security.
15: I'm Blake Berman, and this is the News Nation Political Minute.

0: It may not be anything anybody can do right now to bring down the price of groceries, so this is a good time to hear how you can make what you buy last longer. And after hearing Marianne's tips today, we may be able to cut down the number of times we have to go to the grocery store, although I do like shopping. Hi, Marianne.
1: Yes. Hi, Bob. Well, cutting down the number of times you go to the grocery store, it would probably be good for most people, but like you said, not for you, because that is your ritual. That is what you like to do every single day after you get out of work. You drive to the grocery store. You like to call me and say, what do we need for today?
0: Uh-huh. Yeah, and if I'm hungry while I'm shopping, that's big trouble.
1: And that usually is the case, right?
0: Yeah. A lot of people like, or don't mind going to the grocery store, but they do mind spending money. So this should be good.
1: Yeah, these are tips for preserving what you already bought a little bit longer. And you've got to pay close attention, because you're going to learn how to put away the groceries you buy, among other things. So, we don't want any more furry strawberries or liquefied cilantro in the fridge.
0: No, we've had
1: by
0: enough.
1: The end of the week.
0: Yeah, all right, let's hear what your tips are.
1: Okay, so the first one is, of course, I mean, some of these are just like, they make sense, but you don't really practice doing them unless you really think it through. Okay, so don't wash your berries until you're ready to eat them. I mean, we used to do that, remember?
0: Mm-hmm.
1: Everything is clean, whatever, and then like by day two, it is liquefied. Yeah, it's terrible. But so you wash all the strawberries and right at the moment that you're going to eat them, not before that. So when you get home, check the container, remove any smashed or moldy berries, and then keep the rest refrigerated and dry, and wash them before eating.
0: Yep, I do that. I think most people do.
1: Okay, and then I did not realize that other people do this. I thought I came up with this idea all on my own. So you put a paper towel in with your greens. So you buy this giant container of spinach, and 4 days later, you know, it's a swamp. Okay, leafy greens deteriorate faster with moisture, even if you don't wash them. So put a clean paper towel in the container or in the bag with your spinach or your lettuce or whatever green, and then it starts to absorb all the dampness, and then just replace it when it is wet.
0: Mm-hmm. You do that.
1: Yes, mm-hmm. I do, yeah. Like I said, I thought I invented that, but I guess not.
0: Yeah.
1: Okay, so this is my latest thing that I love doing. So treat your fresh herbs like flowers. Just instead of sticking them in the refrigerator, put them in a glass and, you know, cut the stems first and then put them in a glass, and you'll have like greens, you know, all around, but they stay fresh so much longer. Do you know what I'm saying?
0: I never heard this before, but yeah, I get it.
1: Yeah, you just trim the bottom and stick them in a glass with water and then put them on the counter instead of sticking them in the refrigerator. In fact, I'm going to go do that right now with the ones you bought yesterday. I forgot to.
0: Good, because I won't.
1: Because you won't.
0: Right.
1: Yeah, exactly. Okay, get the milk out of the refrigerator door. Yeah, like it fits there perfectly, but the refrigerator door experiences temperature fluctuations every time it's open. So keep the milk and other highly perishable dairy products on an interior shelf.
0: Yeah,
1: so the temperature there is more consistent.
0: Oh, that's something I never heard.
1: Yeah, you can put like other things like sauces and pickles and, you know, other mm-hmm. things like that on the door. Stop making all your produce live together. Okay, so like apples, bananas, pears, and avocados are some of the fruits that produce ethylene. That's a natural gas that encourages ripening. So anything you put around them deteriorates a lot faster. Haven't you noticed that? Like,
0: mm-hmm.
1: you know, you put the bananas next to the onions, and then suddenly the onions are starting to get moldy.
0: Bananas,
1: so you don't want that.
0: Bananas and onions, not friends. Mm-hmm.
1: Right. Mm-hmm. Yeah. Apples, bananas, pears, and avocados, they produce this gas.
0: Mm-hmm.
1: So keep them separate. Okay, move your ripe produce into the refrigerator. So yeah, so leave things out so that they ripen naturally, like peaches, pears, fruit, avocados. And then once they're ripe, put them in the refrigerator, mm-hmm. because that's what's going to slow things down.
0: You know, we're going to post this conversation later at WGNRadio.com because I think people are going to want to go over these tips and maybe send them on to their kids who are off at college.
1: Yes. And you can also find this on savvy-planet.com. These are all posted on here. So let your mushrooms breathe. So, you know, like, have you ever reached into a plastic bag and pulled out slimy mushrooms? No, because you don't cook. But it is a thing.
0: Yeah.
1: That's also trapped moisture.
0: Mm-hmm.
1: Yeah, you've heard. Yeah, I wash them really bad, really, you know, thoroughly. But the mushrooms should be in a paper bag, not in a plastic bag. All right, the next one, this one applies to you because you like buying bread.
0: Mm-hmm.
1: And bread in our house goes bad because I don't eat it. So you, for the most part, I mean, I eat bread at a restaurant usually, but I don't eat it at home. And you do, but you can't possibly eat enough because the bread is so big. So don't wait until it's 2 days away from getting moldy. Like, them immediately when you buy it, stick half of it in the freezer.
0: I'm guilty of that. I do love my gluten. I do.
1: You do. And then make a section of your refrigerator, like the part where it's like, eat me first, so that, you know, you remember that you own this food, like half the avocado, 3 strawberries, whatever, designate it, you know, like as the, you know, I'm going to eat this stuff first. And then use your freezer before the food goes bad. So, you know, most of us use the freezer as a last chance emergency room, but you should just use it like in advance.
0: Mm-hmm.
1: So, you know, keep food dry and store it in the right place.
0: Yep. All right. So this weekend I should eat the oldest leftovers first, too, right? Like the petrified egg rolls still in the fridge. I take care of that first. What's on Savvy Planet?
1: Well, you know, I've been obsessed with eating ribeyes lately. I've discovered a really simple way to make a sizzling steak in a cast iron pan with minimal ingredients, and it comes out perfect every single time. You've got to see my recipe. And also on Savvy Planet, I'm sharing a little story about you, Bob. And let's just say that in the past few years, you have become social. And I don't know if I can handle that. So read about it on the newsletter.
0: really? Should I get a lawyer before this newsletter comes out?
1: Maybe.
0: Uh-huh. All right. Go to SavvyPlanet.com. Put a hyphen between Savvy and Planet. You get the ribeye recipe, the story of my new social life, and apparently a peek behind the curtain of our marriage. Thank you, Mary.
1: Yep.
0: It's 8:49. Extremely local news is next. In the weather department, there is a chance of sun this weekend, isn't there, Steve?
2: There is. We have several chances of sun this weekend after we get through today. We have generally cloudy skies this morning, and we have been seeing a little bit of light rain and drizzle around the area. The radar is showing that most of that is right along the lakefront from Gary, from Michigan City over to Gary, and then up to Chicago and Evanston and up to Waukegan this morning. But we have seen a lot of drying out here within the last 15 minutes. We're on our way to 67 today. Looks like the clouds are going to win out. We'll see some of the clouds break tonight. Partly cloudy overnight, a low of 53, and then we'll have a mix of clouds and sunshine tomorrow. Expect a high near 69. It'll be partly sunny on Sunday. There's just a slight chance of some sprinkles on Sunday. Looks like about a 10% chance of that, and 74 a high on Sunday. In Chicago this morning, we have cloudy skies, 60 at O'Hare, 61 at Midway, a little bit of light rain at St. Charles, and 60 at the lakefront this morning, 60 at Kankakee. It's cloudy and 56.
3: Roadwork slowing you down westbound along I-80 from the Tri-State to Pulaski. Outbound Eden slow going from Toohey to Old Orchard. Inbound traffic looks good. The Kennedy, that's half an hour from O'Hare into downtown, 37 minutes on the outbound side. Both directions of the Eisenhower, just under 40 minutes from Route 390 to the old post office. Stevenson, 33 from the Veterans Toll to DuSable Lakeshore Drive. The Dan Ryan, 20 in from 95th Street. From the Republic Bank of Chicago Traffic Desk, I'm Amanda Sternecki.
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8: Hey, good morning, Bob. Yes, Divvy, which has been in Chicago for multiple years now, is looking to extend its contract to stick around, and Chicago is trying to get a little bit more out of them in order to extend this contract for 5 years. So what's on the table now is they're saying discounted rides that go start or end on the south or west sides would be half off for non-members, trying to encourage all parts of the city to get into the Divvy bike system. They'd also add about 4,000 more bikes. There's about 20,000 bikes and scooters on the streets now, and that sounds about right. They seem to be just about everywhere I see, sometimes on the sidewalk. They said it was the busiest summer yet for Divvy in Chicago. 3.5 million bike and scooter trips around Chicago. Mm-hmm. So it's a program that really caught on.
7: Yep, and getting busier all the time. There's news about Edgewater's Bryn Mawr Historic District today, and it's good news, isn't it?
8: Yeah, it's good news. This is Bryn Mawr right around Sheridan, between Sheridan and Broadway. It's been declared a Chicago Historic Landmark District. That essentially means people that own historic homes there can apply for incentives, some restoration incentives to get maybe cheaper permits or some grants to fund it. But this area dates back to about the 1890s. There's some homes there. And I think the one the most of us know best would be the Edgewater Beach Apartments, the pink building right on Lakeshore Drive. You know, it was really an important part of, like, the 20s and 30s culture in that neighborhood, and they're doing a little bit to try to keep some of those buildings from getting torn down and turned into luxury apartments.
7: Yep, that's good to hear. In the Saugeenash neighborhood, the former Alarmist Brewing building is going through some changes, and the neighbors are being asked to weigh in, aren't they?
8: Yeah, update for our friends in the Saugeenash area, because this was their only brewery around there. It was Alarmist. Pollyanna bought it. Alarmist closed in January. Pollyanna's been busy in there. They're moving walls around. They're building a big outdoor patio, new kitchen, adding seats. So they hope to be open at the start of 2027, but we all know how city permitting goes with these things. So, yeah, they want to hear from the neighbors in there about what else they could add. So they're having a couple town halls October 6th and 20th. They're looking pretty popular already. This was, despite it closing, it was, a beloved spot. Just not enough people beloved it enough while it was Alarmist. But Pollyanna's hoping to really revive it and keep it going. This is at Peterson and Pulaski.
7: Check out all your neighborhood news at blackclubchicago.org. Seamus Toomey, thank you. Have a good weekend.
8: Thanks, Bob.
7: 9 o'clock news next from the Northwestern Medicine Newsroom.
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13: It's 62 degrees at 9 o'clock. Good morning. I'm Steve Brzanich. Cloudy skies on our way today to a high of maybe 67. 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A shelter-in-place order is impacting a portion of a suburban community this morning.
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15: 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Outbound travel on the Eden still slowing after TUI. The Kennedy, 27 minutes in from the airport, 35 outbound. Eisenhower, 37 in from Route 390. Stevenson, just a slight tap of the brakes past Cicero. And then again into the Dan Ryan Expressway. Dan Ryan, 20 minutes from 95th Street into downtown. Now in the Schaumburg area, starting tonight at 10, both directions of Higgins will be down to one lane under Route 53. That road work goes until 7 a.m. Monday. Amanda Cernecki, WGN Traffic Central.
13: A police situation is ongoing this hour in Oswego. There's a heavy police presence in the 500 block of Colchester Drive. Police went there early this morning for a welfare check when a gun was fired from inside the home. Person is there, apparently alone. No injuries have been reported. The shelter in place is still active for about a quarter mile around that area. Meanwhile, Oswego School District 308 says all schools are in session. Police will be present at Prairie Point, Southbury, and Traubert this morning. Bus routes will be delayed. Charges may be dropped today against the owner of a suburban doggy daycare after

0: A dog died in his company van. WGN's James Sears joins us live with details.
1: Yeah, Ross Niehaus is the owner of Waggles Pet Resort in Wheeling. About 3 weeks ago, a black lab named Miller, 6 years old, 110 pounds, was left inside his company van for hours on a hot day when temps hit 97 degrees. Miller died. The owner, Niehaus, is charged with cruel treatment of animals, but we're learning that charge may be dropped today, and that's because he may have not been personally involved in the actual incident, meaning he's not the one who forgot the dog in the crate. We expect an update on the case this afternoon.
0: Authorities have raided the Ford Heights Village Hall. Cook County Sheriff's deputies executed a search warrant there yesterday. The Ford Heights mayor says he doesn't know what the investigation is about. It's apparently being led by the Illinois Attorney General's office. This is the second time the village has been the target of an investigation recently. The former mayor there, Charles Griffin, was convicted of stealing from the village in 2024. A crematorium in the south suburbs has been linked to the funeral home in Chicago where 56 decomposing bodies were found last month. WGN's Bryant McCray has details.
2: In Glenwood Thursday, a raid by Glenwood and Chicago police can be seen. Law enforcement standing guard outside the Planet Green Crematorium. This comes nearly a month after South Chicago Chapel was placed under investigation for mishandling the deceased. A loved one who used the chapel services told WGN last month they went to Planet Green Crematorium for their mom, saying Planet Green outsourced to the funeral home. The funeral home has since been shut down by the state after receiving a tip that owners Clark and Johanna Morgan were improperly storing bodies.
0: Meanwhile, another inspection of Southside Chapel will take place next month. Natural gas may have contributed to a fire that injured three people and left dozens without home in suburban Woodridge. Firefighters were called to an apartment complex on South Woodward Avenue yesterday morning. Fire impacted 41 units and took firefighters about 10 hours to put out. This woman lives there.
3: It was scary. It took them a long time to contain that. I mean, it was hours, and they're probably exhausted. But I'm just glad everyone got okay, and everyone's okay.
0: Three people suffered minor injuries, and one firefighter was taken to the hospital for observation. Chicago's organized labor is defending Amtrak's $900 million plan for a new maintenance facility in the Bridgeport neighborhood. Unions say the new facility will increase Amtrak's reach and put thousands of people to work. The facility would be built near Sox Park, and that's prompted concerns and strong pushback from people who live nearby. Chicago Federation of Labor President Bob Ryder.
4: Is a better use of this rail yard to be as a heavy rail yard that will have gantry trains coming in and having freight rail idling on diesel, or to have a modern facility where the trains are idling mostly on electricity inside of a building?
0: Amtrak says the project will generate about 3,000 jobs during construction. The Cook County Board, meanwhile, is against the plan. All 17 members and Cook County's board president signed a resolution opposing the project. The board is concerned about environmental impacts. WGN Sports Time, 9:05.
5: For the first time ever, the Cubs and Sox both clinch a playoff spot on the same day. So also only be the fourth time ever they'll both be in the playoffs in the same season. Sox clinched first at about 3:45 yesterday afternoon after their 9-1 win over the Royals. Sox became the first team to head to the postseason after consecutive 100 loss seasons. All-star Miguel Vargas celebrated the feat after the game with his teammates.
6: It means a lot for us. I mean, we've been chasing this moment for a long time. And, you know, it's special for us, especially for the organization. I think, you know, this is a special group of guys. And, you know, this is the most fun we can have.
5: And a lot still on the line for the White Sox, who still have a shot at the Central title, trailing Cleveland by one game with three left to play. Sox have the tiebreaker over the Guardians. Series beginning tonight on the south side, the White Sox hosting the Colorado Rockies. A couple of minutes later at 3:47 p.m., the Cubs wrapped up their second straight postseason berth with a 2-1 win over the Marlins at Wrigley. History made in that game's very first inning after Pete Carr Armstrong walked. He stole second, becoming the first Cubs player ever with a 40-homer, 40-steal season.
7: I was pretty emotional, I'm not going to lie. I know I try and play it off. Sometimes, like, I'm all cool and but I got a little thrown off when I ran out into the outfield today and everybody had those flags. And, I mean, again, like, I've just I've never felt anything other than love when I've been here.
5: And those flags you referred to read MVP. The Cubs are the second wildcard team currently trailing the Padres by a game for that top spot. Cubs will open up a three-game series in only 2 days in Boston this afternoon with a doubleheader. Bears were off. They're back on the practice field later today, getting ready for the Eagles on Monday Night Football. Atlanta beat Green Bay 35-14 yesterday at Lambeau. Hawks fell to the Blues 1-0 in exhibition hockey. And Northwestern facing the defending national champion Indiana Hoosiers tonight in Bloomington. 6:30 pregame here on WGN. I'm Andy Mazur, WGN Sports.
8: Good morning. We've got a couple of sprinkles.

0: numbers since 2020. Redfin says the typical home spent 50 days on the market. Those are national numbers, not Chicago numbers necessarily. Wall Street numbers, as I said, barely moving the needle. The S&P's up a point. NASDAQ is up about 20 points. So the Dow's up about 0.14% right now, about 70 points higher. Russell 2000 is, let's call it unchanged. Volatility is measured by the VIX at the CBOE is down about 2%. I'm Steve Alexander. That's your money on 720 WGN.
1: 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I'm Steve Krasanich, WGN Radio News.
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20: 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Sox win! Sox win! Holy cow! The Sox win! Cubs win! Cubs win! Cubs win!
21: Good morning, Americans. It's Friday.

0: I can't wait for the Pope to be at a White Sox game, but you know it's going to be trouble if he's wearing the big hat. You know what I mean?
1: Will you sit down, please?
0: Yeah, it's 9:14. Friday, September 25th.
2: That's a
0: visual. I love the deal with Ian Happ. Has he done this every year?
2: He's done the last few for sure. He basically he signs a baseball and wraps a rubber band around three $100 bills and throws it to the character Bleacher Jeff, who is a left field bleacher bum, and basically says thanks for all the support all year. Beers are on me. So Jeff buys beers for those in the vicinity in left field.
0: We hope he does. We hope he doesn't just pocket the money.
2: I think he's a reasonable, reputable person there.
0: Yeah. You know, Ian Happ's note, he said thank you for 10 incredible years. He sounds like a guy who's not going to be coming back.
2: Yeah, it's debatable. You know, I think they're probably going to move on from him. There's a couple of free agents they'll have to worry about. You know, Happ's one of them. Suzuki's another one. I mean, if you're picking between the two, probably going with Seiya at this particular point just because of the ability for offense.
0: Yeah.
2: But, yeah.
0: Sox are home tonight, and that game does have some meaning, doesn't it?
2: All three of the remaining games have meaning for both of the Chicago baseball teams because the White Sox still have a chance at the division, which would be in a first-round bye, which would be incredible for them to be able to rest up and heal up and set their rotation the way they want to. So right now the Guardians have the lead by one game in the Central, but the White Sox have the tiebreaker. So if they finish tied, White Sox take the division.
0: And in the National League, the Phillies lost, but everybody else won.
2: Yeah, the Padres won. They clinched the playoff spot. Right now they're at the top wild card team. The Cubs are number two. The Phillies are number three, but only two games ahead of Arizona with three games left to play. Cubs have the tiebreaker over all of those teams. Mm-hmm. So if they end up tied with they'll be that, you know, if they tie for the second, they'll be number two. If they tie with the Padres for the top spot, they get the top spot.
0: All right, John Williams, you got all that?
2: Did you write it all down, John?
3: No.
0: Well, we'll keep your mind.
3: Did not write that down. But I'm just so happy about this. I just think it's going to be so much fun, or at least it is right now. It's sort of like when you go on a vacation and it's 9 months out. Bob, you're going on a cruise in a week or so.
0: Yeah,
3: I bet you've been enjoying.
0: I can't take the pressure of the Cubs and Sox both in the postseason, so I have to take time off. Yeah.
3: Oh God, yeah. So if you're going to be overseas and like they're advancing in the playoffs, you're not going to be here for all the fun, Bob.
0: I just hope there's some baseball when I come back. You know what I mean?
3: Yeah.
0: I hope they're still in it.
3: The year the Cubs were in the playoffs in the World Series, was it that year? My brother was such a Cubs fan, and he was with us as we were traveling overseas, that he would be up like at 3 in the morning listening on his phone, you know, and then it would wipe him out for the next day because, you know, so what are you going to do?
0: Also, there's football. We got the Monday night game. I see the Eagles are favored by like 4.5, huh?
2: Well, when you're thinking about your third string quarterback making a start, that usually will shift the line a little bit.
0: People are underestimating him.
2: Underestimating Case Keenum, as we heard earlier from Dan Pompey of The Athletic, who says that he's much more than just the third-string type of a quarterback. So we'll get some updates today because the Bears are back on the practice field. We'll find out if Caleb Williams was able to at least do anything or if Tyson Bagent clears concussion protocol. So those updates will come later today after the Bears workout.
0: John, you're next on the list of Bears quarterbacks available for Monday night. So
3: I was a field goal kicker for Joliet Junior College.
2: Well, Cairo Santos
3: Community High School.
2: Cairo Santos is banged up with a right hip issue, so we may need you.
3: Okay. All right.
0: John will be on after the 10 a.m. news. What are the highlights coming today?
3: If called to serve, I will do so. Incidentally, our news click is, who's the most exciting athlete in Chicago? Murakami, PCA, Williams, Bedard, or somebody else?
0: Well,
3: that's kind of a loaded question.
0: It's got to be PCA.
3: I know, because we wrote it the day he hit the 40th stolen base.
0: Mm-hmm.
3: Bob, do you know when was the... Did you know that the 40-40 did not happen before 1988?
2: Yeah.
3: That you think this was something Willie Mays had...

0: done, or I don't know, Lou Brock wasn't a power hitter, but Ricky Henderson. I mean, nobody did it prior to Jose Canseco in 1988.
1: You would think Mays, Mantle.
2: Well, they were. Mays was quoted probably about 15, 20, maybe even 30 years ago as saying, if we knew that was such a big deal, we would have tried harder for it.
0: Right. Yeah. Joe Morgan could have done it. Pete Rose could have done it.
2: Exactly.
1: Yeah. Well.
0: Anyway, so on our show today, Bobby, it's Friday. So best of speed jokes at 10:38. It's the biggest, best laughs of the week. Connell McShane from News Nation, the opposite of that. He'll talk about some of the major news stories shortly after. We'll also visit with our friends from the Sun-Times, Mike O'Brien, who covers prep sports, and we'll kind of do a rundown of where the standings are and what the big games are, number one versus number four this weekend. We like talking high school football, and we will in the 11 o'clock hour.
1: Yeah, the Friday Night Lights. Thanks, John. Have a good weekend. And for the football weather, it's going to be perfect. Steve?
3: It is, and we're going to see a low of 53 tonight, so chilly weather this evening, especially as you see those Friday night games. And even Monday night for the Bears game will be right around the averages, which would include that low of 53. Looks like it's going to be dry on Monday with a sunny day expected, and then clear skies at night. 72 degrees is going to be the high on Monday. We are dealing with a little light rain and sprinkles, though, this morning. We're watching a few of those left over on radar this morning, but a lot of places are seeing the clouds move out and a few breaks of sunshine this morning. On our way to 67 later, partly cloudy tonight, low 53, partly cloudy tomorrow, 69, and then partly sunny on Sunday. Slight chance of some sprinkles, high near 70. It's 62 at O'Hare this morning and cloudy. It's 57 at Lansing and mostly sunny. It's partly sunny at Waukegan and 61.
4: 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This is all for setup of the Chicago Marathon. That does not happen until Sunday, October 11th, but there will be additional Grant Park closures in place as they set up for that. The Chicago Half Marathon, though, is on Sunday, and starting at 6 a.m. Sunday, both directions of DuSable Lakeshore Drive will be shut down from the Stevenson to Marquette, expected to reopen by noon on Sunday. Kennedy, 24 minutes in from the airport, 33 outbound. Eisenhower also 33 in from Route 390. Stevenson slows near Cicero and again into the Dan Ryan. Dan Ryan improves to 17 minutes in from 95th. From the Republic Bank of Chicago Traffic Desk, I'm Amanda Cernecki.
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1: 9:25 from the Baseball Fever section of my record collection this morning. Thought we'd play something in honor of Pete Crow Armstrong. Center Field by John Fogerty. Came out in March of 1985 from John's first solo album after a 9-year hiatus. This was originally the B-side of the album's second single, Rock and Roll Girls. This is played at baseball games across the country a lot now. And John Fogerty said it was easy to write. He was practicing a song. He came up with that guitar riff that starts it. He went into the studio playing the guitar with the drum beat, and he said it just came out. And the song combines two of John Fogerty's passions, baseball and rock and roll. Well,

0: center field, John Fogerty said he drew his inspiration from center field at Yankee Stadium. He grew up on the West Coast, and at that time there was no Major League Baseball, so he was rooting for the New York Yankees, and Joe DiMaggio, a San Francisco native, was on the team back then. And he also was honored by the Baseball Hall of Fame because the song's in Cooperstown, along with John Fogerty's baseball bat-shaped guitar that he used to play it.
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4: The fuel that moves America, now fueling a fight over costs. I'm Blake Berman, host of The Hill on News Nation. Skyrocketing diesel prices putting pressure on Washington ahead of November's crucial midterms. Republican Senate candidates in key states like Iowa and Michigan now calling for a pause on diesel exports and a gas tax suspension. Another Republican senator in a tight race, Alaska's Dan Sullivan, also backing an export ban. President Trump has voiced support, but the White House tells News Nation

0: There are no plans for a pause. As candidates make their case on pocketbook issues, the Republican National Committee Chairman Joe Gruter is telling me that Republicans should embrace the president's economic record.
1: In terms of messaging standpoint, we think it's a winner. If you look at the Trump RX accounts, if you look at the working family tax cuts, the no tax on tips, overtime, Social Security.
0: I'm Blake Berman, and this is the News Nation Political Minute.
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6: -62 degrees at 9:30. Good morning. I'm Steve Brzanich. We have cloudy skies on our way today to a high of maybe 67. Can't rule out some more sprinkles. 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A suburban village hall is raided by the Illinois Attorney General's office. We're in Ford Heights with the latest.
7: What a day to be a baseball fan in Chicago. Both teams head to the playoffs.
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8: 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Some midday moving road work slowing you down. Inbound on the Edens from Tower to Skokie. Inbound Kennedy, 26 minutes in from the airport, 33 on the outbound trip. Eisenhower 33, Route 390 to the old post office. You're looking good on the Stevenson. Dan Ryan, just 17 minutes from 95th Street into downtown. Outbound Bishop Ford slowing through the long-term construction, 130th down to 159th. And then starting tonight at 10, the outbound Ford will be down to one lane, Sibley to 159th until 6 a.m. Monday. Amanda Cernecki, WG on Traffic Central.
6: A South Suburban Village Hall has been raided by the Illinois Attorney General's office. WGN's Jenna Barnes reports from Ford Heights.
9: A handwritten sign taped to the door said closed as police left the building carrying boxes. The Cook County Sheriff's Office told us it was assisting an investigation by Illinois Attorney General Kwame Raoul's office, which said it was executing a search warrant. A deputy on scene told us the search involved IT work. The village website was down, though it's unclear whether that's connected or coincidence.
6: The federal prosecutor accused of mishandling the Broadview 6 case says she was following orders. Sherry Mecklenburg made her case in a 16-page court filing. In it, she says she owns her mistakes in the case, but insists she was doing what U.S. Attorney Andrew Boutros asked her to do. The document also contains a resignation. The Broadview 6 case was dismissed after it was revealed that Mecklenburg and others may have pressured the grand jury to indict the defendants. U.S. District Court judge will hear the arguments about prosecutorial misconduct sometime next month. DuPage County officials had to stop early voting after some technical difficulties.
10: Adam Johnson, chief deputy clerk for the county clerk, told the Daily Herald the voter registration database was not pulling up the correct birth dates for some voters. Instead, it used their registration dates. In addition, an issue caused a candidate for the Kane County Regional Office of Education, which covers parts of Western DuPage, to be excluded from the ballots. The candidate's filing petition was challenged, but the objection was denied and the person's name was allowed to appear on ballots.
6: WGN Sylvia Snowden, early voting is expected to resume there today. The Trump administration has not revealed much about what was talked about during meetings with the Chinese president. News Nation Washington correspondent Corey Smith has more.
11: Much of what we know about Thursday's meetings here at the White House is coming from the Chinese side. As of this morning, still no readout or summary.

0: from the White House, and it's unclear whether we will get one. After a lavish welcome ceremony, U.S. and Chinese officials sat down for a series of bilateral meetings. According to Beijing, the conversation focused on the issues of trade, the wars in Iran and Ukraine, Taiwan, and AI.
1: The three-day state visit has been criticized by both Republicans and Democrats for being heavy on pomp and light on substance. Pope Francis is in France for a four-day, or Pope Leo is in France for a four-day visit. He'll lead a prayer at Paris's Notre Dame Cathedral today, making him the first pope that's visited there since that fire in 2019, fire that nearly destroyed the church. 600,000 people have already signed up to attend an outdoor mass in central Paris tomorrow. Chicago Park District could stand in the way of a planned new entrance at the Griffin Museum of Science and Industry. Museum is proposing to build a two-story pavilion for the building's main entrance. It would connect to the Greek Revival landmark, which is owned by the Park District. Sun-Times reports the Park District has not given final construction approval and originally asked the museum to consider changes to the design. Park District did not say what those changes should be. WGN Sports Time, 9:34.
2: Sports sponsored by Northwestern Football. For the first time in 18 years, the Cubs and the White Sox are in the postseason in the same season. Teams clinched playoff berths within 2 minutes of each other yesterday. Sox taking care of business first with a 9-1 win over the Royals to clinch a spot for the first time in five seasons. Sox are the first team in Major League history to clinch a playoff berth after consecutive seasons of 100 or more losses. Right now, the White Sox hold the third wild card spot in the AL, but still have a chance to win the division. They trail the Guardians by only one game in the Central with three left to play. Sox begin a series tonight at home against the Rockies. A couple of minutes after the White Sox celebrated, the Cubs celebrated a 2 at Wrigley Field after a 2-1 victory over the Marlins that put them in the playoffs for the second straight year. Pete Crow Armstrong made history, stealing his 40th base in the first inning. It made him the first Cubs player ever to record a 40-homer, 40-stolen base season. He's just the seventh player in history to accomplish that feat. The Cubs right now the second wildcard team, which would mean road games in the first round. They trail San Diego by one game with three games left. The Cubs own the tiebreaker on the Padres. Bears were off yesterday. They'll get back to work today up at Halas Hall as they prepare for the Eagles on Monday Night Football. Blackhawks fell to the Blues yesterday at 1-0 in preseason hockey. That preseason will wrap up tomorrow night. The Blackhawks hosting the Blues here on WGN beginning at 5:30. Northwestern facing the defending national champion Indiana Hoosiers tonight in Bloomington. 6:30 pregame show here on WGN. 7 o'clock kick with Dave Ennett and Ted Albrecht from Bloomington right here on WGN. The President's Cup after one day, the U.S. leads the world team 3-2. Don't miss a once-in-a-century moment. Go to newryanfield.com to get your tickets for the grand opening today. I'm Andy Mazur, WGN Sports.
1: And now the forecast from the Four Seasons Heating, Air Conditioning, Plumbing, Sewer, and Electric Weather Center. It's going to be mostly cloudy with sprinkles today, high near 67. Partly cloudy tonight, a low of 53. Then partly cloudy tomorrow, high near 69. Sunday, partly sunny, chance of sprinkles, high near 70. It's 62 and cloudy in Chicago right now. And now your money on WGN. Stocks have opened mostly higher on Wall Street this morning as the trading week winds down. It comes as oil prices and treasury yields slip. Just an hour after the opening bell, we see the Dow up 133 points. The S&P is up 5 points. The NASDAQ is up 8 points. The S&P and the NASDAQ just fractionally higher. The Dow is up about 0.25% this morning. The U.S. and China have reportedly reached a trade agreement, marking some new progress in negotiations between the world's two largest economies. The U.S. Trade Representative was on CNBC this morning, says the countries have reached agreements on goods including U.S. agricultural products, medical devices, and Chinese consumer goods that are considered non-sensitive. He says the Trump administration will release more details about those deals coming up on Monday. Chicago News on demand 24/7, online on the app and on your smart speaker. I'm Steve Krtanich, WGN Radio News.
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8: Time for Friday restaurant news and reviews. If you're lucky enough to be going to the Bears game Monday night, you'll be having a nice dinner. Thanks to the executive chef for Levy at Soldier Field, Ryan Craig. Ryan, good morning. I bet you're a busy boy already, aren't you?
9: We are getting ready for Monday Night Football, and we're all real excited.
8: I know you've been feeding various sports teams and fans for years. What exactly are your responsibilities at Soldier Field?
9: Pretty much everything hospitality. Food and beverage is what we do, and anything you eat or drink at Soldier Field, me and the team at Levy all had something to do with it. So, that's pretty much... Our day-to-day is making sure we provide a great experience to all the great fans.
8: What's the biggest challenge? What's the toughest part of what you do?
9: A 62,000-seat restaurant, basically, all set at the same time. So yeah. The restaurant world people know what I'm talking about there. So it's like getting quadruple set.
8: Yeah. I never thought of it that way, but you're right. I know that you sent over pictures of some of the new items on the menu and some fan favorites, but we would have appreciated the food instead of just a picture, Ryan. You know what I mean?
9: More than happy to come next time for sure.
8: Yeah,
9: we'll bring some samples and eat some food together.
8: That's a deal. All right, let's talk about some of these fan favorites. I'm looking at a picture of the barbecue shy fries, and is this a new item on the menu this year?
9: Brand new item, collaboration with my friend from Downright Delicious. It's a huge. Following Paige, a gentleman with Down syndrome who does food collaboration videos and cooking videos, and it's a bit of a personal project to me. I have a sister and a son with a disability, so I wanted to make sure I brought that community in, and we had a ton of fun with Drew making it, spent a time in the off season learning a lot about him and what he loves, and he loves barbecue and he loves cooking, so... Yeah, so it was one of my favorite collaborations for the season.
8: Good for you. It sounds like since these fries are loaded with Polish sausage, cheese curds, among other things, that you won't need anything else if you just order this.
9: No, it's a nice size portion. Our idea was kind of taking like a poutine and turning it Chicago. So it's got that Ditka spicy Polish on there from our friends at Vienna Beef. And then it has Drew's seasoning duff. That's his custom blend and his barbecue sauce. So it's a very good item. We're excited to have it. 126 on the concourse, section 126, for all the fans that want to go find it.
8: Yeah, it'll be a busy spot. Also, this smoked prime rib sandwich with house-made jardinera sounds like a winner. What can you tell us about this one?
9: Yeah, this was trying to take the famous Italian beef and making it all grill.

0: grown up. So thinly sliced, we smoke the prime rib in-house, let it cool, slice it nice and thin, dunk it in a nice seasoned au jus, and then top it with our homemade jardiniere. And we use the oil from that process to make an aioli that goes on top as well.
1: Izzy's Buttercup, that's inspired by a former Bear, isn't it?
0: Yeah, Israel Adonijé, great Bears player, even better hospitality guy. If you've never been to one of his restaurants, that guy puts on a party at every one of his places. So we partnered with him this year with Buttercup, which is one of his newer concepts, and it quickly became, when we started tasting it, one of my favorite Italian sandwiches in all the city. If you haven't been there, it is amazing.
1: Yeah, I mean, again, I just have the picture here. This looks like quite a hearty meal, isn't it?
0: Oh, for sure. It's served on publican bread, and publican, you know, one of the best bakers throughout the city, and it's a very tasty sandwich.
1: You've got several items on the menu from famous chef Rick Bayless, one of our favorites. Are these new?
0: Yeah, brand new collaboration with Rick and his team. When you think of iconic chefs in the city, I think one of the first people you think of is Rick Bayless. So we wanted to make sure we brought the best of Chicago to all of the Bears fans this year, and partnering with Rick was one of those. We got two different tacos and a torta up on the 300 Club of the United Club for those fans, and it was a great collaboration. Huge, huge hit the first game, and we were expecting it to be even bigger for Monday night.
1: Do you have a taste-testing kitchen? Because if you do, I'd like to be part of the jury.
0: We'll have to have you come out sometime. It is a rigorous process that starts as soon as the season ends, while it's fresh in our heads, and we start brainstorming and then get in the kitchen and start executing. We probably narrow 40 or 50 ideas down to about 15 to 20 for the season.
1: So do you take into account the sales figures on these menu items, and do you look at what was popular and what maybe was not so hot?
0: Yeah, we look at that. We look at trends, like what's popular dishes, popular cuisines, all those kinds of things. And then we get to work and we just start tasting. And then the most important thing for us is it has to be delicious and it has to be executable at a very high volume, because we want Bears fans to be able to watch the game. The team should be exciting this year, so we want to make sure that they're back in their seats watching the game, eating delicious food.
1: Well, it sounds like not only has the team come a long way, but so has the food at Soldier Field. How long have you been doing this at Soldier Field, Ryan?
0: Yeah, Levy partnered with the Bears two seasons ago, so we just started our third season. So we jumped on Ben Johnson's mantra of good, better, best. We thought we were good in year one, better in year two, and we want fans to come out and see the best. Like, this is the best food in the NFL, in our opinion.
1: Well, not sure what's going to happen on the field, but in the stands, people will be dining well Monday night, thanks to Ryan Craig and his team. I'll let you go back to work, Ryan. Appreciate you taking some time this morning. And remember, next year, no pictures, just the real food.
0: You bet, and thank you very much for having me this morning. Go Bears!
1: Thanks, Ryan. It's break time here. We'll get you caught up on weather and traffic info and then tell you about a very special food event in Chicago. Right now, the weekend forecast, Steve.
2: Now, the weekend forecast looks pretty good. Decent with the temperatures holding right around the averages. And we do have a few sprinkles out there this morning. We've been watching them on radar, but they have been breaking up. They're scattered now across the area. Some places are actually seeing a little sunshine and brightening this morning. Clouds are going to win out as we go through the day. Today, 67 for a high, partly cloudy tonight, 53 for a low. Tomorrow, partly cloudy, high 69. And then on Sunday, partly sunny, slight chance of sprinkles and a high near 70. Monday for that Bears game, looks like we'll have clear conditions and cool conditions. Temperatures during the day in the 70s, low 70s, and in the 50s at night. For Tuesday, mix of clouds and sunshine, a high of 73. 70% chance of showers on Wednesday and 71. Partly sunny, a 60% chance of showers on Thursday, a high near 72. It's sunny right now at Waukegan and 61. It's also sunny at Harvey and 57. Cloudy at O'Hare and 62.
3: And right now, 21 minutes inbound on the Edens, Lake Cook Road to Montrose. You're slowing through a roadwork zone, Willow to Gulf. Kennedy, 26 in from the airport, half an hour outbound. Inbound on the Eisenhower, slow travel from Mannheim to First. Stevenson moving well. Inbound on the Dan Ryan, heavy delays in both the locals and express begin at 43rd up to the Stevenson. Looks like IDOT working two separate crashes. Inbound on the Ryan near the Stevenson. Stephenson. They are blocking the left lane. Outbound Bishop Ford slow going through the roadwork zone, 130th down to 159th. And out in Schaumburg, starting tonight at 7, Higgins down to one lane, both directions under Route 53 until 7 a.m. Monday. From the Republic Bank of Chicago Traffic Desk, I'm Amanda Cernecki.
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1: WGN. Our Friday morning food feature continues now with our old pal from Sunda New Asian Restaurants, Billy Deck. How you doing, Billy?
23: Hey, so good to hear from you.
1: Listen, I got to tell you, I know Rocket is not around anymore, but I still miss the Rocket Burger you had.
23: Yeah, it was pretty amazing. So long in restaurant years, but I split off and took Sunda and took the Chicago concept national. So we have two in Chicago, and then we have one in Tampa and Nashville, and now Detroit.
1: And you have the PBS documentary that you host called Food Roots, and that brings us to your roots. And next month is Filipino American History Month, and I know you're doing something special. Talk about before we get to the event, your inspiration here.
23: Yeah, well, born and raised in Chicago, back and forth to the islands of the Philippines my entire life. And, of course, you stop around all these other countries and cultures along the way, which is really what gave birth to Sunda here. And it's just elevated Southeast Asian food. But once a month in October, we get to celebrate Filipino American History Month, where we bring back all these amazing dishes we grew up on, but elevate them to the highest levels. It's been 18 years, and it's awesome to now see everyone in the food world talking about Filipino food as a genre of food that everyone needs to explore. So this is a perfect way to

0: try it at its highest levels, and really diverse picks. We just had a Food Roots film premiere on PBS. You can still see it on PBS, or you can screen it or stream it at home. And we did a, you know, year-long film fest route where we did Q&As and showings across the country. And then one of the number one questions was, did any of these really amazing recipes you found from your ancestors make it onto the Sunday menu in a new and evolved wave? And here we are. We're showing them scene by scene what these dishes now look like. And it's really fascinating.
1: You know, I love Asian food, and I'm not familiar with Filipino food. And I think most of us aren't. What is it really? Is it spicy?
0: Yeah. No, it's, you know, what's interesting is it's a really incredibly unique genre of food because it's influenced by so many countries around the world, China, Japan, Spain, Mexico, the U.S., Malaysia. It has had so many different influences, and it's evolved, and it always evolves constantly. That plus it's 7,641 islands who have access to all sorts of different wind, water, fruit, sun. So it's very diverse all the time. And it's very unique, but it's somewhat familiar because of all of these different inspirations. And now, because of that diversity, there are so many people now writing about it, talking about it, exploring it. And this is just a great way, whether it's at Sunda or anywhere else that offers different types of Filipino food, really just go out and explore the genre and really understand what people are now buzzing about.
1: And I know you didn't stop at the food. You've got a bar program as well, don't you?
0: Yeah, there's a particular scene in the movie that people freak out about in Food Roots where this forager and bartender sort of mix comes together and takes all these indigenous items and creates these incredible cocktails as if they were never colonized. What would the world look like through a cocktail? So we made all of these amazing drinks, whether it's with different things that people are starting to hear about ingredient-wise, like ube, which is a purple root that they use in a lot of desserts right now, desserts that we've turned into cocktails, or spirit forward ones like the Island Old Fashioned with different types of things from coconut, which people are, you know, used to, but maybe ingredients like pandan, which is new and now starting to be used in all sorts of different types of food. It's a great compliment. It's, if you want to see the movie, it's foodrootsfilm.com. And I think people will love it. It's on PBS or foodrootsfilm.com, or come see us at Sunda and we'll tell you all the story there and through food.
1: So at Sunda, these special items will be on the menu all month in October?
0: All October, yep. This starts October 1st, on which I can't believe it's here already. And make your reservations either at the Sunda in River North or the Sunda in Fulton Market.
1: We'll be there. It sounds fantastic. Billy Deck. And if you're lucky, you'll see Billy. And
0: love talking to you. Yes.
1: He'll talk to you about
0: honestly,
1: Filipino
0: people,
1: food.
0: Sometimes people hit me on social media and DM me, and then I show up.
1: I know you do. Thanks.
0: You let me know when you're coming. I'm still waiting for your message. This is weird. I'm still sitting here waiting for your, you know. Tell me when you're coming, and I'm going to roll out the red carpet as usual.
1: I love your food, and thanks for showing up here this morning. Be well. Billy Deck.
0: Oh, man. Thanks for having us.
1: You're
0: Bye-bye.
1: Very welcome. News on the Hour next from the Northwestern Medicine Newsroom.
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1: 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John's next right after the news. Hope to see you Sunday evening when we honor Illinois artists, songwriters, broadcasters, and music industry trailblazers at the Illinois Rock and Roll Museum Hall of Fame induction ceremony at the Harris Theater in Millennium Park. Some great live performances Sunday night. A few tickets still available. 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Now, for all of us on the early morning shift to WGN, thank you very much for listening. 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
13: Cloudy and 62 degrees at O'Hara at 10 o'clock. Good morning. I'm Lauren Lapka. The news is sponsored by Lindholm Roofing. A crematorium connected to a Southside funeral home is being looked at. Stocks are higher so far this morning. Looking at the roads, traffic is solid inbound on the Dan Ryan in the express lanes between Pershing and 31st, likely because of an accident that's in the local lanes blocking the left lane at Canalport. In Grant Park, Belbo is closed between Columbus and DuSable Lakeshore Drive for setup for the Chicago Marathon, and there's a crash in Midlothian on Crawford at 147th. Chicago police searched the Planet Green Crematorium in South Suburban Glenwood. It's being linked to the Southside Funeral Home, where 56 bodies were found in gruesome conditions last month. This comes as Cook County Judge issues a new order for the Southside Chapel. WGN's Brian McCray reports.
14: The city of Chicago asking for another inspection. This one is meant to check the interior of the business, something an attorney for the city of Chicago says has not been done since the initial discovery of those decomposing bodies. The city's Department of Buildings asking the judge to issue a fine of $11,500 per day for every day the violations are not corrected. The Illinois Department of Financial and Professional Regulation now looking to permanently revoke Johanna Morgan's funeral director and embalmer license.
13: The inspection will take place next month. Mayor Brandon Johnson built on his work supporting the city's young people at the Goodwill's Workforce Development Summit on Youth Opportunity. The mayor joined employers, nonprofits, and community leaders to discuss expanding workforce development opportunities. Panelists emphasized the importance of early job experiences, support, and skills training for long-term employment stability. During his keynote, the mayor said public-private partnerships are important for successful youth job programs.
15: Opportunities for Chicago's teens and young adults, they don't come by accident. They are created when employers open their doors, when community organizations meet youth where they are, and when government commits to prioritizing our young people.
13: He also called for more collaboration to support young people. Chicago's non-police response program for mental health incidents is seeing a significant increase in demand. WGN's James Sears reports.
16: The CARE program has seen a 51% increase in responses since expanding citywide in May. The program uses behavioral health clinicians and EMTs to respond to 911 calls involving mental health and distress. The CARE team responded to 127 calls between May and August. Many came from Lakeview.

0: Uptown and the Near West Side. The program has served over 2,600 people since its launch in 2021, and the city is adding staff to meet demand.
1: Taiwan remains a hot-button topic between the U.S. and China. News Nation Washington correspondent Corey Smith reports that the U.S. has called Taiwan an ally for some time. However, China wants President Trump to pull back on support.
2: According to a statement from the Chinese embassy, President Xi told President Trump opposition to Taiwan's independence would lay a solid foundation for strategic cooperation between Washington and Beijing. The ball is now in President Trump's court as he considers whether to sign off on the sale of weapons to Taiwan, a U.S. ally, something lawmakers on both sides of the aisle want him to do.
1: The U.S. is bound by its own laws to provide Taiwan, a self-ruled democracy that China sees as its own territory, with the means to defend itself. While not recognizing Taiwan as a country, the U.S. is the island's strongest informal backer and arms provider. An American Horror Story is back for a 13th season. The long-running horror anthology series returns Thursday with a 3-episode premiere featuring previous stars from the show, including Jessica Lange, Sarah Paulson, Angela Bassett, and Kathy Bates. Season 13 will consist of 13 episodes, which will air Thursday nights on FX and Hulu. You don't seem like a horror person to me, Andy.
3: I am absolutely, you are reading that very, very correctly. You read the room well on that one. Yeah, I'm not a big fan. Yeah, the horror could be the Cubs and the Red Sox this weekend with a big rainstorm heading to Boston as a result of this nor'easter. The teams are going to play a split doubleheader today starting at 12:05. Game two has already been moved up a half an hour to 4:35 Central Time, and there could be more changes on the way. It's the final regular season series for both. Cubs battling the Padres for the top spot in the National League wild card standings. They trail the Padres by one game and own the tiebreaker. Alex Bregman is in the lineup for game one as the DH, batting third. White Sox home against the Rockies tonight at the Rate. Sox will have a lot to play for. The division title still in reach. They trail the Guardians by only one game in the Central with three left. Sox also own the tiebreaker, winning the head-to-head series this year. Bears will be back on the practice field today as they get ready for the Eagles on Monday Night Football. We'll see if there's any changes in the injury status of Caleb Williams or Tyson Bagent following that workout. College football tonight on the radio. 2-0 Northwestern will head to Bloomington, taking on the defending national champion Indiana Hoosiers. Pregame at 6:30, the kick at 7. Dave Ennett, Ted Albrecht have the call on WGN and WGNradio.com. Blackhawks wrapping up the preseason tomorrow night against the Blues at the UC. We'll have it at 5:30. And the President's Cup after one day at Medina. The U.S. leads the world team 3-2. Coming up today, it's the Friday foursomes with Scottie Scheffler and Sam Burns. Once again, the leadoff pairing for the Americans. I'm Andy Mazur, WGN Sports.
4: Clouds and some peaks of sun for this afternoon. Expect to see temperatures topping out upper end of the 60s. Most of those showers are totally done. Overnight for tonight, partly cloudy skies means temperatures get a touch cooler. We'll see overnight lows in the mid-50s. And as we look towards Saturday, definitely seeing partly sunny skies. Chance for a couple stray showers in the far western parts of Chicagoland with a high temperature near 70. From the WGN Weather Center, I'm meteorologist Tim Joyce.
1: It's currently 62 at O'Hare, 61 at Midway and by the lake.
5: Your money on WGN, kind of a yawner on Wall Street so far. The markets are mostly higher, not by very much, though. The Dow is on track for its fourth losing week in a row. S&P right now is up 22 points, about a quarter of a percent. NASDAQ is up about a third of a percent. The Dow is up 213 points. That's just over a third of a percent, 51,563 for the Dow. Russell 2000 is down by about a quarter of a percent. Treasury yields have been driven higher, partly because of some hawkish comments this week from Fed Governor Michael Barr. He said that further policy adjustments can be expected to bring inflation down to target. The 10-year yield right now is up about 5 basis points, 5.21%. Crude oil is a little lower, down about a half percent right now. Texas T is at 93.80. Brent crude is at just over $106 a barrel. 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That's down a nickel from yesterday. Diesel is down a penny. AAA says the average right now in the Chicago area is $6.85. From the business of Starbucks, if you think there are too many of them around, Well, Starbucks says it's cutting about 250 stores that are underperforming or not delivering a coffee shop experience. But at the same time, Starbucks is opening about 440 stores this year. These closures do cost Starbucks about $300 million because of severance benefits and broken

0: 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You knew she was clever, but I mean, Lauren Lapka has just been hitting on all cylinders this week. Man alive. I've got a few more dates of note for you. It's Friday, so the best of speed jokes will come your way. Who wins our coveted speed jokes coffee mug? It could be you if you've sent us a joke or two. A schedule of GLP-1 drugs. If you are going online or buying them from a program, what's the best value out there? Okay, folks are doing that. And Connell McShane in this hour breaks down some of the major stories of the day. So stay right there. We start after this, if we haven't already, on WGN.
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It's 10:14 on Dolly Parton Day, September 25th. That would be 9/25 to you and me. So Lauren Lapka wins another batch of cookies there, and folks all around Chicagoland are celebrating it, all around the country for that matter. The Anti-Cruelty Society is offering $9.25 for adoptions. That's their offer. Goddess in the Grocer has a breakfast and lunch.

0: For $9.25. The protein bar is doing something like that. There's some pizza joints and ice cream places that are doing 9 to 5 specials on today, September 25th, Dolly Parton Day. And then there's this. A feud over Dolly Parton's sprawling estate spilled into the court this week. The accusations are against her nephew, Brian Seaver. Remember, he's the person that announced her death on that video, her nephew, who is also part of her security detail. And then the argument is between him and one of Dolly's attorney business partners, who is maybe more in charge of the estate. So Brian Seaver delivered the news of Parton's death last month, but he's been fired as head of security for her properties. In court papers, he is accused of mounting an obscene, deliberate, and escalating campaign of threats to get money from her estate. In text messages included in the court papers, someone identified as Mr. Seaver issued a profane threat against at least one of Dolly's old business partners. He wrote that he would become the hand of retribution for my entire family. In September 3rd exchange with a longtime lawyer of Mrs. Parton's, Ms. Parton, Mr. Seaver described himself, this is her nephew now, as a killer, and said that on the day that his aunt died, he had sold $27 million in arms and ammunition to the Haitian police. Let's have dinner, he said. I don't know what that means. And so they said, dude, you got to get out of here. And then he said, just give me the bleeping money, whatever that means. In his defense, he said killer was the nickname Dolly gave him, and that all of this is taken out of context. But of all the people, Dolly Parton's legacy is not maybe tarnished, but it's just a shame to see it devolve into this. There should be enough money for everybody, and none of this should be happening. So happy Dolly Parton Day. Here's another day for you. I'll give you the day, the date, and you tell me what it celebrates, okay? For instance, March 14th. What's March 14th?
1: Pi Day.
0: Ding, ding, ding, 3.14. What is April 20th?
1: Well, wait, what do I get?
0: Another dozen cookies for Steve.
2: Yay. You get cookies.
3: That's 420 day, by the way. 420.
0: 420 is what, Lauren?
3: It's about marijuana.
0: That's pot day.
3: Mm-hmm.
0: What is July 20th?
2: WGN Radio Day.
1: Yeah.
0: Ding, ding, ding. What is October 10th?
1: 10-10. I don't know.
0: Did you guess metric day? Okay, now it's getting obscure. Okay, I will send a WGN Radio t-shirt to anybody not named Steve, Lauren, or Andy who gets this last one right. What is October 24th of this year? It's a special numerical day. This is the sort of thing John Hansen would normally torture us with.
1: I know.
0: Oh, yeah, you do not.
1: I do. Yes, I do. But I won't say it.
0: Oh, you absolutely do not. October 24th of this year is what?
1: You want me to say it?
0: Yeah.
1: Dr. Pepper Day.
0: Oh, that's right. 10-2-4. No. No.
2: Ooh, that was good, Steve.
0: Although that...
2: That was excellent.
0: Lauren, you're going to have to give him some of your cookies. You get half a dozen cookies.
3: I guess I can spare some.
0: What are you going to do with all the cookies you won this week? But because you got to throw in the 26 as well. But otherwise, 10-2-4 would be Dr. Pepper. Wow, Steve, well done. Okay, so October 24th of this year is another special numerical or mathematical day. And a WGN Radio t-shirt, if you get it right, the number is... 312, I don't even know what the number is. 981-7200, something like that. And good luck to you on that. And you'll hate me when you hear the answer. Stay right there. It's 1019, and this is WGN.

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1: Oh, boy.
0: Classic rivalries.
1: It's going to be an all-out brawl.
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3: The fuel that moves America, now fueling a fight over costs. I'm Blake Berman, host of The Hill on News Nation. Skyrocketing diesel prices putting pressure on Washington ahead of November's crucial midterms. Republican Senate candidates in key states like Iowa and Michigan now calling for a pause on diesel exports and a gas tax suspension. Another Republican senator in a tight race, Alaska's Dan Sullivan, also backing an export ban. President Trump has voiced support, but the White House tells News Nation there are no plans for a pause. As candidates make their case on pocketbook issues, the Republican National Committee Chairman Joe Gruter is telling me that Republicans should embrace the president's economic record.
4: In terms of messaging standpoint, we think it's a winner. If you look at the Trump RX accounts, if you look at the working family tax cuts, the no tax on tips, overtime, Social Security.
3: I'm Blake Berman, and this is the News Nation Political Minute.
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6: 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So today's September 25th, happy 925 Dolly Parton Day. Despite the unfortunate news, folks are celebrating. And I queried you with this: what is October 24th of this year? What special day is that? Judy, do you think you know? You're on WGN Radio. Hi.
7: Hello. I think it's Pythagorean Theorem Day.
6: Pythagorean Theorem Day?
7: Yeah, that's exactly what I meant.
6: Why do you say that? Why would it be Pythagorean Theorem Day?
7: Well, you know what? I looked it up, and this is why AI is my friend at sometimes. So it's something to do with date numbers and a Pythagorean triple. So 10 squared plus 24 squared equals 26.
6: Yeah, that's right. Today, or that day, will be Pythagorean Theorem Day. Pythagorean Theorem is the theorem in geometry that calculates the length of the sides of a right triangle. It's a squared plus b squared equals c squared. So when do we have that on the calendar? October, that would be 10 squared plus the 24th squared equals 26 squared. 10, 24, 26. And you knew that, didn't you, Judy?
7: Well, you know what? I flunked geometry in high school, so no, I did not. That's why AI is my friend.
6: Yeah, but now I don't think you win the cookie. I think the computer wins the cookie. Judy, what are your thoughts about that?
7: You know what? All I care about is the WGN t-shirt, which I will wear on 10/24/26.
6: Look at that. Well, now, how can we deny this
8: now
6: lady the t-shirt?
8: Now she's a saleswoman.
9: That's a deal you can't refuse.
6: Stand by. We want your resume. All right, Judy.
7: Okay.
6: Judy, you hold on and talk to producer Pete, and we'll put one in the mail for you, okay?
7: All right. Thanks, John.
6: Yeah, happy Pythagorean Theorem Day.
9: That's no fair. We were told there'd be no math.
8: Yeah, I was literally just telling Andy I'm in journalism for a reason.
9: For a reason.
8: I don't do math.
6: Well, I guess that is mathematical. Mm-hmm. But you guys remember A squared plus B squared equals C squared, right?
8: Used to
9: cause me nightmares.
8: Bad grades, yeah.
6: Yeah. So October 24th. And, you know, share that with your children or kids or grandkids or family and friends. 10 squared plus 24 squared equals 26 squared. And that is the end of the science portion of today's show.
8: Yeah, that sounds like a great dinner conversation.
6: Okay. Some of us, Steve, I believe I have the right to revoke cookies
9: as
6: well.
9: No cookies for Lauren.
8: Aw, I only got the brat so far.
9: All that work.
6: That is the beauty of AI, though, isn't it? Or, you know, I mean, that was trivial, but, I mean, what if it was something important or, you know, you're a researcher and you know you got to read 10 more papers. You go, dude, what was the thing? And it just goes, it's the Pythagorean theorem, dummy. Hello. So that's the deal that we're making with the devil. Now I'm out of time. I did want to mention this. Maybe I will get to it in the next half hour briefly, but I saw at Forbes.com the top-rated GLP-1 weight loss medications, which Lauren is going to need after this week. And they list, the seven most popular programs that you can get on for Wegovy or whatever the other drugs are out there, and they rate them for convenience and value and cost and efficiency or efficacy. And so I thought I would just share that with you since so many people are interested in this topic these days. We'll get to that after the news. And speedy jokes from the Northwestern Medicine Newsroom.
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8: Cloudy and 63 degrees at 10:30. 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Really not a whole lot to report on. In Grant Park, Belbo is closed between Columbus and DuSable Lakeshore Drive for setup for the Chicago Marathon. And in Bloomingdale, Medina is closed between Lake and Irving Park for the President's Cup Golf Tournament. In West Suburban Oswego, a heavy police presence remains in the 500 block of Colchester Drive. Officers went there earlier this morning for a welfare check when a gun was fired from inside the home by a person who is alone. No injuries have been reported. A shelter in place is still active of a quarter mile around the area. Oswego School District 308 says no schools are included in that area, but out of an abundance of caution, students will be kept indoors for PE and recess at Prairie Point, Southbury, and Traubier. One student is dead after a shooting near a Texas high school this morning. It happened just off the campus of Westbury High School in Houston. Police said that the school was never in danger and never placed in lockdown. And Hurricane Polo is said to possibly bring life-threatening floods to Hawaii's Big Island this weekend. The storm is about 210 miles south of South Point. It's packing winds of 85 miles per hour. 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
9: Well, the White Sox have clinched the playoff spot, but they're looking to win a division title, which is still in reach as they get set to face the Rockies at home tonight. Sox trail the Guardians by just one game in the Central. Three games are left on the schedule. Sox own the tiebreaker for Cleveland as well, based on winning the season series. Still a lot to play for this final series for the Cubs. They'll be in Boston to take on the Red Sox. Cubs are a game out of the top wildcard spot of the National League, trailing the Padres. Cubs and Red Sox will play a split doubleheader today because of the impending bad weather in Boston. Game one will start at 12:05. Game two has already been moved up a half an hour to 4:35. There are reports that this series could end up finishing in Tampa. Alex Bregman is in the game one lineup, batting third as the DH. Bears back on the practice field this afternoon in Hallis as they get ready for the Eagles on Monday Night Football. Big game for Northwestern tonight. The Wildcats travel to Bloomington to face the defending national champion Hoosiers. Our pregame coverage starts at 6:30 on WGN. 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Hawks wrapping up the preseason tomorrow night against the Blues at the UC. We'll have it at 5:30. And the President's Cup after day one, the U.S. leads the world team 3-2. Coming up a little later today, the Friday foursomes, Scottie Scheffler and Sam Burns once again will be the leadoff pairing for the Americans. I'm Andy Mazur, WGN Sports.
8: The forecast from the North Shore Adult Diapers Weather Center. Today, mostly cloudy, some sprinkles here and there, high of 67. Tonight, partly cloudy, a low of 53. And tomorrow, partly cloudy with a high of 69. It's currently 63 at O'Hare, 62 at Midway, and 61 by the lake. Looking at the markets, Dow is up 229 points at 51,580. NASDAQ is up 86 points at 27,025. S&P 500 is up 22 points at 7,726. 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I'm Lauren Lapka, WGN Radio News.
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6: Okay, so the question we asked you was, the most exciting athlete in Chicago right now is, and of course we sort of loaded this question. We posted it right after Pete Crow Armstrong got his 40-40 club membership. He stole his 40th base, and Andy, he's got 45
9: homers and 40 steals.
6: Yeah, right. There have been times where you didn't want him in home run because you wanted him to get on base.
9: Yeah, he was hitting too many to get on base. You're right.
6: He had missed 45 opportunities there. 75% of you said PCA. And that is arguably the right answer.
9: Mm-hmm.
6: But Caleb Williams gets 16%. Connor Bedard, who's not on the ice right now, gets 5%. You know, we should ask this after a big Bears win or when Bedard gets a hat trick. Bedard gets 5%. Munetaka Murakami gets 3%. Sox representing, but, you know, it's a tough field. And 1% said someone else. I don't know who the 1% is thinking, but
9: well, probably
6: Bob
9: Surratt's
6: a good softball player.
9: Caleb Wilson for the Bulls. Their top pick.
6: See, I don't even know who that is.
9: Yeah, he's the kid that came from North Carolina, their top draft pick.
6: What's his name?
9: Caleb Wilson. It's not Caleb Williams, it's
6: basketball.
9: Caleb Wilson.
6: Wilson. Okay, well, that's going to mess me up. I got no chance at this.
9: Yeah. But yeah, he's one new exciting player there for the Chicago Bulls.
6: Also, as we just get a little listy today, the New York Times has finished their list of the 100 best TV shows of the 21st century. Gilmore Girls was 99, Community was 97, Steve Alexander's Squid Game was 72. You had Nathan For You at 56. Interesting, and I won't argue that. I'm glad to see it on the list. Survivor, so they have contest shows, 31 on the list. Here's your top 10. Atlantis, 10. Curb Your Enthusiasm, 9. 30 Rock, Veep. Game of Thrones is 6. Fleabag, 5. Succession, 4. Mad Men.
8: Really? Succession over Game of Thrones? I'm sorry. I know I'm a nerd, but still, Succession, overrated. Sorry, I'm just saying.
6: Mad Men 3, The Wire 2, and the best TV show of the 21st century was? Anyone? Bueller? What's
8: Breaking
6: missing?
8: Breaking Bad.
6: Ding, ding, ding. Yeah, yeah, yeah. I'm not going to give you any more prizes when you get stuff right.
9: She's trying to win back the prizes you were going to take away.
8: Yeah, I need my one cookie back.
6: Hey, when you look at this list, though, you're reminded of some great shows and some weird shows. And number 89 on the list is Baby Reindeer.
8: Oh, yeah, that was good.
6: Do you remember that bizarre show of that woman who was attached to that guy and how he needed to run away but then became too close to her? And it was just off the chain. Baby Reindeer. 2024, I thought that was closer to the 2020 pandemic mark, but evidently that was just a couple of years ago, huh? Anyway. Baby Reindeer's 89 on the New York Times list. You can Google it and argue with Lauren and your friends all you want. And I just mentioned this, so I'll just finish it, and then we'll go to the best of speed jokes. And that is, Forbes magazine had the top-rated GLP-1 weight loss medications of 2026. And I don't know much about these things, but they had 7 programs that are ranked. And they said Noom, N-O-O-M, is the very best one for value and delivery. It'll be at your door in 7 days. It'll only cost as little as $79 for the introductory microdose. I didn't know we were advertising those. Stronger doses start at $149. And you can get on the program for a limited time for just $79 a month. So Noom
0: is number one. That's the one with Rebel Wilson. Is the,
6: you know, I was trying to figure out, was this like Serena or Oprah? Whose program is this? That's Rebel Wilson's program?
0: Yeah.
6: Okay. And then number two is something called Remedy Meds. Don't know that either. Then Hers and then Hims. Sprout is number five. Are you familiar with all these? IVIM is six. Eden is seven. So there is a list at Forbes, but the one they said is the best value, starting at $79, which is not prohibitive, is something called Noom. It's 10:39. It's time for the best of speed jokes. Thanks for sending them to John Williams at WGNradio.com. On Fridays, we like to randomly select a name. Someone's about to win our coveted Speed Jokes coffee mug. They're all sponsored by Team Hochberg. Here's joke of the week number one. Due to the economy, Vin Diesel has changed his name to Vin Regular Unleaded. I hope you like that kind of joke, because this week there will be a lot of them. Here's joke of the week number two. I don't know why gas prices are going up. It still tastes the same to me. Joke of the week number three. I saw this posted on Facebook. Due to high gas prices, kidnapping victims will no longer be taken to a second location. Thank you for your attention to this matter. Okay. All right. Number four. My cardiologist keeps sending me x-rays of his own chest. I think it's weird, but I know his heart's in the right place. Isn't that nice? Here's joke of the week number five. When I die, I want my remains scattered. Here's the weird thing. I don't want to be cremated. Okay. That one is still creepy, bad, weird, and I still like it. Here's joke of the week number six. Sally Thompson says, I usually sip my morning coffee from my coveted Speed Jokes coffee mug, but I found that I've been happier since I changed from coffee in the morning to orange juice. My doctor explained to me that it's the vitamin C, but I think it's the vodka. You saw that coming, didn't you? Here's joke of the week number seven. Andy, yesterday I told you that due to the high gas prices, Vin Diesel has changed his name to...
9: Vin Regular Unleaded. We know, John.
6: Well, Andy, due to the high gas prices, Vin Regular Unleaded has changed his name to Vin E-Scooter.
9: I hadn't heard that.
6: Yeah, we could go on like that. Let's not. Here's joke of the week number eight.
9: John, I like chicken salad.
6: I know, Andy, but I've got a question for you about that.
9: What's that?
6: Well, why is it called salad and chicken when a better name would have been breast implants?
9: Hey, John.
6: Breast implants.
9: Mm-hmm.
6: Breast implants.
9: Hey, John.
6: Yeah, if I keep working at it, will it eventually get funny? How about number nine? Gas is so expensive now, I hear Tom Brady has asked for a raise. Oh, there's more. Here's number 10. I went to the gas station to get $10 worth of gas, and the guy at the counter handed me his taco. Here's... That's silly. Maybe not funny. Here's joke of the week number 11. My wife and I were sitting in the doctor's office when he turned to her and said, with a concerned look on his face, I'm sorry, but I don't like the look of your husband. And she said, neither do I, but he's handy around the house. Okay, if you like that one, you're going to love this one. Guy sitting at home, when he hears a knock at the door, he answers it. It's the sheriff. He hands him a picture and says, is this your wife? Guy says, yeah, it is. Sheriff says, well, I hate to say this, but it looks like she's been hit by a truck. And he says, yeah, but she's got a great personality. So there's one for each of them there. Here's joke of the week number 13. Our town used to have three medical examiners, but now we only have one. In today's economy, everyone's cutting corners. Sorry. Joke of the week number 14, please. Andy, I'm angry at my doctor.
9: Why is that?
6: Well, he keeps telling me I've got an obsession with Australia. I said, really? Show me your qualifications. Congratulations goes out today, too. Congratulations goes out to. Anyway, we're going to send a coveted Speed Jokes coffee mug to Peter Lawrence in Chicago Heights. Congratulations, Peter Lawrence, Chicago Heights. You win our coveted Speed Jokes coffee mug. And now, the joke of the week. Andy Mazur thinks it should be...
9: Oh, your wife looks like she got hit by a truck, but she's got a great personality.
6: Personality. Steve Alexander said...
0: I'm going with the number five, rated G for gross. I'd like my remains to be scattered.
6: I'm going to go with that one, too. Lauren Lapka says...
8: Cutting corners.
6: Cutting, you know,
9: that's a good one too.
6: I did like that joke. Producer Pete, where are you going to go this week?
1: Yeah, I'm with Lauren, cutting corners.
2: Yeah.
6: Cutting corners. Two for that, two for the other one, and one for...

0: for the wife jokes, so nobody.
1: Well, you could persuade me with a cookie or something like that if you wanted me to vote for one of those.
2: I'll give you one of mine.
0: I would, Andy, but I can't afford them anymore. I'm out. Check with me in 2 weeks when payday comes around again. But right now, I'm out of money and I'm out of cookies. Thanks for sending your jokes to John Williams at WGNRadio.com. We'll rerun this bit after the 1:30 edition of WGN Radio News. And Andy, I thought there was just one other fun sports fact I was going to bounce off of you, but I don't see it, so I'll let it go. We've got Northwestern football on WGN Radio this weekend, right?
1: 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The Wildcats taking on the defending national champion, Indiana Hoosiers, in Bloomington.
0: I still can't get my head around Indiana as being the national champion.
1: I know.
0: But I guess that's a real thing.
1: It's the truth.
0: Okay. We'll be listening. Thank you, Andy. Mm-hmm. And now, Connell McShane from News Nation runs down a couple of the big stories of the day after this on WGN.
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0: 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Remember, the windows last 50 years. Heck, we won't be here in 50 years, right, Connell McShane? Between AI dooming us and the feature piece at newsnationnow.com about how the caldera could explode at Yellowstone Park and bury the world in ash and wipe out civilization. I thought that was a real nice story you guys put on your website today.
9: We like to be uplifting. I was at Yellowstone a few years ago. Isn't it funny when you go to a place like that and they say, well, this is a volcano, and then someone always asks the tour group, well, you know, it's not active. Is it? Well, it is. And it hasn't erupted in X amount of years, so it might, it's always, it could be due. The other place I went and they said that was Pompeii in Italy, you know, where everyone's literally frozen in time. You're like, well, it could happen again. I'm like, oh, okay. I choose to worry about other things, I guess, because what can we do?
0: Okay, then let's talk about those other things. Here's Connell McShane. He's the anchor at News Nation Live. You'll see him at 2 o'clock this afternoon on Comcast, DirecTV, and The Dish. Obviously, two big stories this week. One, what happened with the media and the president. And the other one was the president hosting President Xi of China. Let's start with that one. It was about AI mostly, or what was that all about?
9: We don't know for sure. I mean, it was about a lot of pomp and pageantry, which, to your point about the media ban, we hadn't seen, but to bring the two stories together, looks like you will see more of both President Trump and President Xi Jinping today on your TV, because the TV press pool is back in business, at least right now, so you have that. I haven't seen, in just looking at the readouts and trying to read between the lines of what both presidents have been saying, anything huge substance-wise, and to be fair, I don't think we were expecting much of that. Going in, President Trump just said a few minutes ago that he plans, to accept an invitation to China again, and that the two leaders will meet a couple more times this year at an APEC summit, which I believe is in China, at the G20 here in the United States. So it was that kind of stuff. State dinner last night did have a lot of the big AI executives, all the big tech executives, but in terms of anything substantive being announced, I haven't seen it just yet.
0: Yeah, I did notice the guest list, and it's a who's who of technology, banking, finance, as well as a few people from Fox News, and then the First Family and members of the cabinet. Why are you chuckling at that?
9: Yeah, they always said there was a good invite for, I guess Jesse Waters was there, and Laura Ingraham, Brett Baer actually, and his wife were both there as well. So yeah, that's become a staple of Trump state dinners. But by the way, media people I think have been invited in the past to some other state dinners, but the CEOs were notable. I thought at first it would only be the tech folks, but you're right. It was like Larry Fink from BlackRock and a bunch of, Steve Schwartzman, I think, was there from Blackstone, and a bunch of the finance people as well. Somebody made a note that wasn't like any Chinese business leaders, which is somewhat interesting, but of course the state dinner's here in the United States, so I think you'd expect the U.S. business leaders to be leading the way, and clearly the administration wanted to make a point there. And in terms of whether they're going to crack down and regulate those businesses, especially the AI businesses, no real evidence if they do that it'll come from the administration. I know, Bernie Sanders and others, and some Republicans, are pushing for some more regulation on Capitol Hill. But if that goes anywhere anytime soon, I think I'd be a little bit surprised.
0: There was a cartoon in the paper the other day of this enormous genie that you could barely fit into the cartoon caption. It was just maybe the foot, and then this tiny little bottle, and it was labeled the genie as AI. And you get it, right? That this thing is happening and it might be too late. And the expectation, the hope is that we would come to some sort of agreement with China about how to put up safeguards, some sort of rails to keep AI from dooming us. And I'm not too worried about wiping out civilization, but making the world and the internet safe as much as possible. So hopefully that would be the deal. My understanding is that the U.S. is ahead of China in AI, whatever that means, but that the Chinese people are not as alarmed by it as we are. It's more integrated into their society than it is even for us, but we technologically have a head start on them. Is that your read on it also, Connell?
9: Pretty much. I think that the Chinese people don't necessarily have the choice of whether they're going to express, or we're going to hear about the alarm that they may or may not have. One thing that could be alarming about what they're going through over there, and this speaks to Xi Jinping, we hear a lot, because we see everything through an American prism, about how President Trump came into this meeting from a position of weakness, and without a doubt he did politically. I was just looking at his numbers. His disapproval on average is above 60% now from where we looked, DDHQ. So he's at, high 30s in approval, lower than that in some polls. But Xi Jinping is in a weak position as well. Economically, their economy is a mess in many ways, and one of the ways in which it is a large mess is how many of their young people don't have jobs. Their youth unemployment in China is almost 19%. It's about double ours. So that could speak to a number of things, but one of them could be the effect of AI and how they're implementing it. To your point, they love to have the robots running around and making things and doing things, whereas in theory, at least, our AI is supposed to be more high-minded and focused on other things. And, you know, we're going to have to, in large part, in my view, be spectators in all of this and watch how it plays out, for better or worse. And I agree with you. I don't think that the end of civilization in the next few weeks is necessarily our top concern. But the idea that these bots could theoretically get out from their handlers, so to speak, and hack into, say, an American financial institution, that, according to some experts, is a real concern. The hope is that they're protected, but that's the concern. Stuff like that.
0: That's the thing. I go to my account sometimes and think, oh, good, my $17 is still there. But what if AI figured out what my username and password is? Why couldn't it do that? It seems to be able to do everything else. And then couldn't it just scoop up my money and put it somewhere else, steal it? And I think about that. Do you?
9: Yes. I mean, I do. I mean, I've talked to some people about it. Yeah, I think about it. I don't know what, and I honestly don't know what the odds of something like that happening in the near term are. Again, in theory, I'd like to believe that the larger institutions in this country do a better job of protecting us, nothing against some small banks, but of protecting us than the smaller ones do. But to your point, if somebody gets into one of their systems, they are larger systems, could they snake their way around and do more damage? I mean, maybe. I mean, many of the banks have, they say, at least safeguards in place where, they protect our money in a place where it's not technically online. So I'm a little bit reassured by that. But, yeah, I think that's like the worry, as opposed to, one of these bots tomorrow getting into a drone system and start trying to fire drones at us. I think we got to be worried about the systems and whether they're safe.
0: It was a little ironic that there's the communist leader of the world and there is the president of the United States showing him around the White House and the grounds, pausing to mock Joe Biden's picture in the Wall of Fame that he's erected and laughing at it. And it just didn't seem to be putting America's best foot forward. But I think more telling or ironic would be the fact that the media didn't get the sort of coverage it would, because our president has excluded three of the major sources of news, and then the other ones rather followed suit, so we didn't get the coverage of it. Well, that's right out of Xi's playbook, and yet there was Donald Trump doing that and then complaining about the lack of coverage as a result. I don't know what my question is. I've got 30 seconds left, but what do you want to say about the excluding of those three networks?
9: I think it's ironic, to put it mildly, that it came this week with the leader of China in town. I mean, my perspective just on a personal level is pretty simple. I mean, presidents should not be able to choose who covers them or how they are covered. Chinese presidents already do that. I've been to China 3 times on reporting trips, and I can tell you that I'd much rather report from the United States because of the system we have than report from China. It's difficult to do it. The people who do it are taking big risks in doing it. And I think that, you know, what the media did this week, even though some people have their opinions about the media and how, quote unquote, self-important members of the media might be, and that may very well be the case, I think it was a no-brainer. I mean, I think that you have to stand up for the First Amendment, and to some extent the Fifth Amendment came up in this as well, but I think it was a no-brainer, is that, presidents don't get to choose their coverage, and that's pretty much a pillar that our country's been built on. So I think, it was a good week for the media, and let's hope it's over now, because, nobody wants to withhold this coverage. It's better for the country to be able to see their leaders interact with other superpowers, and I think it's back on now. So that's for the best. Hopefully it's behind us.
0: Connell McShane is the anchor of News Nation Live with Connell McShane. Watch him on TV at 2 o'clock this afternoon. Thank you, Connell.
9: All right, John.
0: News from our Northwestern Medicine Newsroom is next.
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16: Cloudy and 63 degrees at O'Hare at 11:02. Good morning. I'm Lauren Lapka. The news is sponsored by the Gilkey Window Company. We're learning more about what led to the deaths of three belugas at the shed. A good day for the market so far. Looking at the roads in Grant Park, Belbo is closed between Columbus and DuSable Lakeshore Drive for setup for the Chicago Marathon. In Bloomingdale, Medina is closed between Lake and Irving Park for the President's Cup Golf Tournament. And there's an accident in Palos Heights on Harlem at 127th. The Shedd Aquarium has released preliminary findings from the necropsies of three belugas who died last month. WGN's James Sears reports.
17: Shedd veterinarians worked alongside external specialists. They found significant chronic gastrointestinal disease in both rescues, Pikachu and Rain, which indicates they were already sick before arriving from Marineland in Canada. Inflammation was found to be significant in Pikachu and severe in Rain. As for longtime beluga resident Beethoven, they found several health changes associated with aging. He was 34. Reviews to date have found no evidence of a shared infectious disease or common environmental factor connecting all three deaths.
16: The necropsy of another rescue, Osiris, is not yet completed. Natural gas may have contributed to a fire that injured three people and left dozens without homes in suburban Woodridge. Firefighters were called to an apartment complex on South Woodward Avenue yesterday morning. The fire impacted 41 units and took firefighters about 10 hours to put out. Woodridge's mayor, Gina Cunningham, says it's devastating, but her community is resilient.
18: We've survived through a tornado 5 years ago, and through that, we have wonderful resources. We have our own social worker that is really going to be working with each and every family impacted.
16: One firefighter was

0: was also taken to the hospital for observation. NICOR gas crews were on the scene, but an official cause of the fire has not been revealed. Sarah Ballas says she was sexually assaulted on the Illinois Prairie Path last month. She spoke exclusively with our Emmy Victor about what happened.
1: On the evening of August 20th, Sarah says she had just wrapped up a 3-mile run when she realized she couldn't find her car keys. She went back on the trail to look for them when a man on an electric scooter approached her in the dark.
2: He bumps into me with his scooter. He slowed down just enough that he could get several seconds of contact on my genitalia region with his hand.
1: After the encounter, the man fled the area. Sarah says she initially brushed it all off.
0: But Bella says the man returned about 10 minutes later and grabbed her more forcefully. Police arrested Mario Rances Ocampo on August 25th. Police are arresting the leaders of an unrecognized fraternity following a disturbing hazing bust on the campus of the University of Wisconsin-Madison. Officers responded to a tip Wednesday night and discovered around 30 partially clothed young men covered in food inside a sweltering basement. Investigators reported finding visible injuries on several pledges consistent with physical assault. And huge new data centers are cropping up across the country, and it has those living nearby concerned about power, water, and noise. But as News Nation's Brooke Schaefer reports, Google is working out a plan to build them in space.
3: The concerns here on Earth are really just part of the story here. The solar energy in space is a lot more powerful. You have unfiltered, uninterrupted solar power, but also moving these data centers potentially to space could help relieve our power grids here on Earth. We know there have been a lot of concerns of these being built in people's backyards, security concerns, but there's also concern about the strain that they're putting on our power grids.
0: Google admits orbiting data centers are still years away. 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
4: The Cubs and a big rainstorm are headed to Boston for the weekend. As a result of the nor'easter, the teams will play a split doubleheader today beginning at 12:05. The Cubs are battling the Padres for the top spot in the National League wildcard standings. They trail San Diego by one game and own the tiebreaker over the Padres. White Sox home against the Rockies tonight at the rate. Sox still have a lot to play for as well. They trail the Guardians by just one game in the Central with three to play. Sox also own the tiebreaker. Sean Burke set to make the start tonight. Bears back on the practice field today, getting ready for the Eagles on Monday Night Football. College football tonight, Northwestern heads to Bloomington to take on the defending national champion Hoosiers. 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Blackhawks wrap up the preseason tomorrow night against the Blues at the UC. Catch us starting at 5:30 on WGN tomorrow. And the President's Cup, after one day, the U.S. leads the world team 3-2. Coming up today, the Friday foursomes at Medina. I'm Andy Mazur, WGN Sports.
5: A lot of clouds around for this afternoon. Temperatures in the upper end of the 60s for us when the average high is in the lower 70s. Looking towards tonight, we'll see decreasing cloud cover, overnight lows in the mid to low 50s for us. And looking towards Saturday and Sunday, both days looking pretty good. We'll be floating with 70 degrees for both days of the weekend. Saturday does look to have a little bit more sunshine, and Sunday has a chance of sprinkles. From the WGN Weather Center, I'm meteorologist Tim Joyce.
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6: Your money on WGN. Wall Street stocks are pushing higher, although the Dow is still on track for a fourth losing week in a row. Treasury yields are higher. Crude oil is lower. Texas tea right now is down about a half a dollar at $94 a barrel after a Reuters report that U.S. and Iranian negotiators are talking about trying to get that Strait of Hormuz reopened. At the Chicago area gas pumps, regular is averaging $4.94 today on our WGNradio.com gas map. And that's down a nickel from yesterday. AAA says diesel is down a penny at $6.85. Wall Street, as I said, mostly in the green. Only the Russell 2000 small cap is in the red. It's off by about a quarter of a percent. The Dow is up 0.8% right now, 448 points at 51,797. S&P 500 is off up about a half percent, and the NASDAQ is also up just over a half percent. From the business of food, things are, well, about to get messy at the United Center. A deal was announced this morning bringing Italian beef sandwiches to the UC. Bona Beef signed a multi-year deal with the Bulls and the Blackhawks, and for the first time, fans will be able to get their beefs customized with their choice of jardinera and their preferred amount of gravy, from dry to fully baptized. I'm Steve Alexander. That's your money on 720 WGN.
0: 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I'm Lauren Lapka, W.

0: Speaking of sports, the prep sports reporter for the Sun-Times previews some of the big games this weekend and catches us up on the high school football scene. Lisa Dent does a fun thing on her show in the afternoon. Shout-outs to the football teams and soccer teams, whatever's going on in the area. If you are cheering on or going to a game this weekend and you want to sing their song, you know, tell everybody how great they are and excited you are to go, listen to Lisa Dent in the afternoon. Okay, all of that's coming up. This is WGN.
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0: WGN. Don Draper here. 219 texted in after we mentioned the New York Times list of the 100 best TV shows of the 21st century. And good point. I looked at the Times list of the best TV shows and noticed only 5 network shows in the first 50. It's so hard to watch good TV with all these various streamers and cable offerings. Would love to watch some of these, but it's getting more and more difficult and expensive. Amen, 219. I know what you're saying. So Breaking Bad was number 1, The Wire 2, and Mad Men number 3. And then just a couple of other notes about that. Interesting that Veep and 30 Rock are 7 and 8. Is Veep really remembered? That is great. It's painful. It's funny. It's in some ways weirdly correct. So Veep is number 7, huh? Girls is number 13.

0: Friday Night Lights is number 14. I would put Friday Night Lights in the top five of TV shows all time. But there it is at number 14. I guess there's no shame in that, but really. So The Office, Atlanta, Curb, Fleabag, all better than Friday Night Lights, not for me. Here's an interesting one. Number 19 on the list is Chernobyl. Now, there were a couple of them made. There was the documentary made about Chernobyl, and that was just chilling. And so, too, it's been a while since I've watched either or both of them. I know I've seen at least one of them. But Chernobyl came out in 2019. The explosion at Chernobyl power plant in present-day Ukraine remains the worst nuclear accident in history. Craig Mazin's urgent, methodical portrait of a meltdown masterfully combined ticking clock action, tense courtroom drama, and biographies of individual loss and heartbreak as they, it says, and biographies of individual loss as heartbreaking as they were infuriating. The catastrophe, it turns out, was preventable. The limited series also introduced much of the world to the future Oscar winner Jessie Buckley, who plays a young woman who refused to let her firefighter husband's excruciating death by radiation exposure go unnoticed. I must have seen this version. I must have seen them both because I remember the doc and I remember her and that. It's currently on HBO Max. What's the IMDb on Jessie Buckley? Four things she's known for. You know how they do that? So Hamnet is one. Beast is two. I'm Thinking of Ending Things and The Bride. Can't say I don't know all of those, but I do know Jessie Buckley in a couple of them. The Pit is number 36. I think that might be some recency bias there, but okay. 36 for that. 34 for Schitt's Creek. Peaky Blinders is 43. What was better than Peaky Blinders? Coincidentally, last night I was walking around the neighborhood getting some fresh air. I saw my neighbor's TV on. I thought, oh, I'll go in and watch. So I knocked on his door and he opened up the door. And then we were sitting there and I said, what are you looking at? And he says, I'm halfway through the last episode of the last season of Peaky Blinders. And I could tell he'd rather watch that than talk to me. So I only stayed for about 20 minutes, and then I left and let him finish the show.
1: So I will say, great show, but it did kind of fall off at the end. Did you watch the movie?
0: Did it really?
1: Yeah.
0: Peaky Blinders?
1: Yeah, they came out with a movie. It's kind of about his son as he's grown. What's that actor? The guy that was in, you were talking about this movie the other day, the Irish one. He was also the guy in the creepy movie, Salt Shit or whatever. You know what I'm talking about?
0: Sure I do. I do know that movie, yeah.
1: So the guy, he's not really good looking. He's weird looking.
0: Did you have to put it that way?
1: Well, you have a really good looking guy in that movie and then you have the weird looking guy. So he's the weird one, but he's the son of, you know, the main character of Peaky Blinders
0: in the movie. Yeah, sure.
1: It's pretty good.
0: Number 50 on the list is Parks and Rec. 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It's 11:18. Oh, prep sports. 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
7: The fuel that moves America, now fueling a fight over costs. I'm Blake Berman, host of The Hill on News Nation.

0: Skyrocketing diesel prices putting pressure on Washington ahead of November's crucial midterms. Republican Senate candidates in key states like Iowa and Michigan now calling for a pause on diesel exports and a gas tax suspension. Another Republican senator in a tight race, Alaska's Dan Sullivan, also backing an export ban. President Trump has voiced support, but the White House tells News Nation there are no plans for a pause. As candidates make their case on pocketbook issues, the Republican National Committee Chairman Joe Gruter is telling me that Republicans should embrace the president's economic record.
1: In terms of messaging standpoint, we think it's a winner. If you look at the Trump RX accounts, if you look at the working family tax cuts, the no tax on tips, overtime, Social Security.
0: I'm Blake Berman, and this is the News Nation Political Minute.
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6: Great to be here, John.
5: You gonna go to the Brother Rice game tonight?
6: You know, it's one of those, some Friday nights I get to choose what I think might be best, whatever. This is one of those where it doesn't matter what I want to do. I need to be there. It's just huge. Mount Carmel's the 8A defending champs. Brother Rice, the 7A defending champs. Probably the most college talent in one game that we're going to see this season. It's going to be quite a matchup.
5: I was looking at some of the pictures on your site of the athletes, and they just look so big. They look so tall and wide. I guess those schools attract the biggest and best kids. Is that it?
6: Yeah. And boy, I do think the linemen especially have, yeah, just over the last decade, they've really become, I don't remember so much growth as I have in the last, I don't know, 5 to 7 years. Yeah, the linemen are absolutely massive. Yeah.
5: Like in my whole high school, I don't think there was one kid ever that was 6'4", 230. And they've got seven of them lined up on the line of scrimmage at these schools.
6: Yeah, it's unbelievable. Even, you know, I was covering a King and Simeon last Saturday on the south side, and they are not, you know, ranked teams or elite teams, especially King. King's line, you know, they don't have enough of them. Those kids had to play both sides, offense and defense. But they had four kids that were 6'4" and over and huge and athletic. You know, I think actually it's been an underdeveloped resource, possibly in especially Chicago, is that we've always had, you know, there's a lot of kids here and plenty of them were big and they weren't finding their way into football properly. And that's definitely been happening over the last decade.
5: Yeah. Well, weight rooms, training, protein, diet. I mean, so many things are now integrated in the high school age kids that I guess it's predictable they would get big, but you sure do notice it. What do you like about this Brother Rice Mount Carmel game? What's it going to be like?
6: You know, I like that both teams, I like when it came in the schedule, both teams had new quarterbacks. Mount Carmel has a guy who stepped in at halftime of the opening week, Brady Clorty. He's a transfer. And Brother Rice starts a senior. This is his first year playing as a starter, and a star freshman, Sam Holcomb. So I like that both teams have had a while now. They've had more than a month So these are kind of fully formed squads. We don't have to worry about saying, you know, it's early. They're matching up at a time when they both need to be kind of hitting on all cylinders. So I don't think there's going to be any excuses, is what I'm saying. Whoever wins is going to come out of this as possibly, you know, we have Loyola out there and they're undefeated, but whoever comes out of this is going to really be looking like possibly the best team in the area.
5: How many people will be at this game?
6: Now, that's a good question. Brother Rice is not a huge stadium. I don't know how many it holds, if it's 4,000 or 5,000, but it's one of those where there'll be people all around, you know, the track and everywhere. It'll be, thankfully, there's decent parking at Brother Rice. The high school's right next to Mother Macaulay High School, the girls' school, their sister school, and there's a lot of parking at Macaulay you can walk over to. So you don't have to worry about that if you're headed to the game. There should be, it should be convenient for everybody.
5: I bet that Geneva-Batavia game is going to be fun. I mean, you know, two schools, same area, good records, good programs. I'll bet that's going to be loud.
6: And they don't stop scoring, both of them. That's going to be, in the old days when we were trying to get these in the print newspaper, that would have been an absolute nightmare to cover, because high school football games where they score a lot, boy, that could be a four-hour aerial festival, Geneva versus Batavia. And, yeah, I don't remember both of the teams being so good at one time. I think they both have a chance, outside chance to win state titles. That's going to be an absolute, just a wonderful setting out there in Batavia. That'll be a lot of fun.
5: Any other performances of the last week, or maybe things you're anticipating this week? What's also hot on the prep scene?
6: Well, you know, there's still a lot of drama around the Providence situation.
5: I wasn't going to ask.
6: Yeah, it needs to be, because they have a huge matchup. Providence against Fenwick, it's at Triton. Fenwick plays its game at Triton. They're in Oak Park High School. They don't have any room for their own football stadium. Fenwick's good. They won the state championship last year. They had to reload at a lot of places. So it's taken them, a while to get up to speed, but they're 4-1. And Jake Thies is a kid we haven't talked about, in any of my times with you. He's going to Iowa. He was a huge star in the state championship game last year for Fenwick, and he's an outside contender for our player of the year. He plays defensive back and running back. He is jet quick and a hard hitter, a really exciting player to watch. So Providence is going to have its hands full, and if they lose the second game in a row, even though they very well could have lost both these games with Tyler Plants, that's going to bring the heat up on the decision that school made, for sure.
5: Really interesting. And no news about Providence. I suppose that story's just going to fade. The coach got fired. I think it was the offensive coordinator got promoted to the interim head coach.
6: But yes,
5: whatever's going on there, that's the way it's going to be. And they're not going to be any more transparent about it, huh?
6: They are not. So it's going to take someone to talk to someone, or a lawsuit to be filed if there's something else going on. I wouldn't say it's totally done yet, and I'm still working on it. But right now, it doesn't look like there's anything impending.
5: Okay. Well, I wish you a good weekend. It's so fun to talk to you. And if we don't visit before next Friday, maybe we'll even do it on Monday or Tuesday as the games get played this weekend. We'll read you in the Sun-Times and talk to you again, Michael. Thanks for giving us some of your insight today.
6: Sounds good. Thanks, John.
5: Michael Bryan writes for the Sun-Times. Prep scenes. News from our Northwestern Medicine Newsroom is next.
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14: Cloudy and 63 degrees at O'Hare at 11:31. Good morning. I'm Lauren Lapka. 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A standoff in Oswego is finally over. 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An accident on I-80 West has closed all lanes at Hobart. Traffic is solid from Chicago Street. Just a 20-minute delay right now, but that is definitely likely to go up. There's an accident in Palos Heights on Harlem at 127th and a crash in Downers Grove on Maple at Walnut. Police in West Suburban Oswego have a person in custody after an hours-long standoff. Officers went to the 500 block of Colchester Drive earlier this morning for a welfare check when a gun was fired from inside the home by a person who was alone. No injuries were reported. Police will remain on scene as they complete an investigation. The shelter in place has been lifted. In honor of Dolly Parton, who died last month, the Anti-Cruelty Society of Chicago is offering $9.25 adoption fees today. So, obviously, September 25th, or 9-to-5. This is all inspired by Dolly Parton's song, 9-to-5. You can learn more at their website, anticruelty.org. And Microsoft co-founder Bill Gates says Congress needs to regulate development of artificial intelligence. In a Meet the Press interview set to air Sunday, Gates said that no one thinks self-regulation is enough. Indeed, several other big names in the AI industry have made similar claims. WGN Sports, Northwestern football taking on the defending national champion Indiana in Bloomington. Pregame at 6:30 tonight. The kickoff is at 7. It's with Dave Ennett and Ted Albrecht here on 720. Cubs and Red Sox doubleheader today. First game 12:05, second at 4:35. Sox are back home to kick off a series with the Rockies at 6:40. The forecast from the North Shore Adult Diapers Weather Center. Cloudy start, few sprinkles possible, but peaks of sunshine this afternoon. High of 68. Tomorrow, partly to mostly cloudy skies. Cooler than normal, high of 67. It's currently 63 at O'Hare, 62 at Midway, 61 by the lake. Looking at the markets, Dow is up 484 points at 51,832. NASDAQ is up 167 points at 27,106. S&P 500 is up 43 points at 7,747. 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
5: 11:34 here on WGN Radio. I haven't mentioned this week. It's just kind of a little fun fact that's depressing. More than one in three Americans can't name all three branches of the government. More than one in three Americans. They did a survey. 65% of us know it's okay. You better get it right, John. executive, judicial,

0: legislative. I think I get a cookie. 65% of us knew that. And it says here that 11% could name two. 8% could name just one. Let's see. 35% could not name all three. 11% named two branches. 8% identified one. And 16% of us couldn't even come up with that. That's a little depressing, isn't it? We are talking about the best TV shows in America, according to the New York Times, this century. And it reminds me that John Wilson, who is a filmmaker and has had an interesting run on TV as well, has a new documentary coming out. Producer Pete, I think, is going to go see it. Is it John Wilson's History of Concrete is showing at the Davis and the Music Box theaters this weekend in Chicago. After his last series, then he was struggling for something to do. He was a little maybe anxious about his inability to find a good topic. He pitched a History of Concrete documentary, but none of the financiers wanted to put their money behind it. They go, yeah, we don't think so. So then the series becomes, it sounds like, the movie, a little bit about the process of getting the movie itself made, as well as the movie itself. And it's filled with a bunch of digressions and observations, which is signature for John Wilson. And he is a interesting character from The New Yorker today. The format of History of Concrete is similar to that of his TV episodes. But they say this one is rich in an authentic sense of discovery, not least because of its titular subject, superficially banal, is also profoundly and strangely universal. They criticize his previous work as being a little too set up in the performance of it. It's like, oh, really? They're making this feel random, but a lot of it is obviously pre-staged or researched. Anyway, they say Wilson builds slowly to the topic at hand by way of his own commonplace problems. They say that, where is the statistic about this? It says he finally confronts the twofold subject head on. What is concrete and why in the world should he be making a film about it? For the first time, he's facing a frustration that he never endured while making his TV series, namely trying to raise money on his own in order to make the project work. Wilson's chain of observations and anecdotes includes plenty of material that is eccentric or funny, yet little of it there is just for humor's sake. Through association and illusion, its significance is ultimately revealed. Oh, here it is. Wilson's contemplation of concrete opens with a fact so obvious as to be startling. Second only to water, concrete is the most often used substance on earth. I'll quit reading about it. Pete, you'll have to tell us if it's as good as promised. It's opened at some of the festivals and has had really good reviews. So, History of Concrete. Now I want to see it. And I haven't had a chance to yet. And it's not showing at the Roxy in Ottawa, so I'll have to wait until I get back into the city to watch that show. I mentioned this the other day, and many of you responded, but we didn't have time to really get into it. This from the New York Post. A woman's annual leave request has highlighted a fiery debate that has long created tension in workplaces. Should employees with young children have priority? How many of you right now are thinking about Christmas break and the holidays, and can you get time off for Christmas and maybe Christmas Eve or New Year's Eve or something after Thanksgiving because the family's going to be in town or the kids are going to be out of school? So you want to line your vacation days up with all of that. And the question is, should you give priority to those families with kids because what are they going to do? The argument once again erupted online this week after a worker named Chloe asked for time off over the Christmas holiday. Despite submitting her desired dates in mid-September, she was informed by her operations manager that leave requests are not first come, first served. In the viral email thread posted on TikTok, Sarah tells Chloe that she cannot approve the time off from December 23rd to December 27th just yet. Why? Quote, we have several team members with young children who may also need time off over Christmas. So I need to make sure it's allocated fairly. The manager reportedly responded, adding that nothing could be confirmed until everyone's requests are received. First of all, I don't think it's right for you to, as angry as you are about this, share it with the world. I'll bet now you're really not going to get the time off you want. But I wonder what you think about that, and have you run into anything like that or not? And when we mentioned it the other day, just briefly, several of you did respond. And now I'm looking for the responses. Here they are. Hey, John, for vacation priority, you either go by seniority or random, like a lottery. You can't say, oh, you got kids, so you get the benefit. That's discriminating against people who don't have kids. They've got family plans, too. And this one said, preferential treatment for time off for people with children. I ran into this at Dominic's when I was working there. I'm single, no children. But you know what? My parents have children, and I have nieces and nephews who love me and whom I love that I get to see them, and they get to see me during the holidays. I know this sounds cold and selfish. However, unless for whatever reason someone has no family or friends, we all want to be with loved ones for the holidays. That's from Carol. This one says, vacation should be given for everyone at any time they want or need it. No questions asked. As a single person, John, I'm okay that parents can get more time off so they can take care of the kids, but I pay taxes for schools I don't use, and I don't know how much more deferential to parents I want to be. Yeah. And finally, this reminds me of the classic Mary Tyler Moore Christmas episode where a coworker asked Mary to work on Christmas because she has no kids. It's a great episode. But I hate that she gives up her time off for that guy. I get mad every year at that, says this listener. Is it Kathy is on the line, too? You can text 312-981-7200 or call. Kathy, you're on the air. What's up?
1: You don't know. I'm a nurse, been a nurse for many years. We have problems with getting time off. Policemen have time getting days off. Fire departments have time. It's a 24-hour, 7-days-a-week job. So you have to figure out, not just based on who has kids or not, but how, who got it off last year, who's going to get it off this year, who's going to get it off next year. That's the only way to be fair, in my opinion.
0: Yeah, that makes sense to me, too. You're right. I mean, radio stations are 24-7. Someone will be working here at WGN Christmas Day. We have the luxury we could play back a taped show, but you can't do that if you're a nurse, can you? You have to have a human being there, don't you?
1: Well, until AI comes up with something, I guess so.
0: Yeah, right. Instead, it'll be the robots tending to us on the holidays. But I also think if you gave somebody triple time for working on Christmas Day, maybe that family would say, we'll celebrate it on the 26th. Did they offer that to you when you were working the floor? Did you get double time or overtime? You did not?
1: Time and a half for one of the 6 federal legal holidays. That's it.
0: Time and a half.
1: And then, and my brother was a police officer, so in our family, we didn't always celebrate Christmas on Christmas. We celebrated it on our days off when we could get together. Because we are adults.
0: Well, thank you for the phone call. And yeah, that's probably the way it has to be, I guess. So, hey, Chloe, thanks for getting your request in early. The email from the supervisor comes back, but I can't approve those dates just yet. We've got several team members with young kids who also need time off. I need to make sure it's allocated fairly, which makes it sound like fairly means give preferential treatment to the families with kids rather than fairly. I'm not sure what fairly is, but I think Kathy, the caller, was right. Okay, if you and your kids that are in 3rd and 4th grade this year got Christmas off, then next year when they're in 5th and 6th grade or whatever, that will be the year that you don't get Christmas off, if that's the way that office works. if you can't shut the hospital down or the police department down or the radio station down. Somebody's got to take their turn. It's 11:45. How about you? 312-981-7200. This is WGN.
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0: 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This listener from 312 says, I'm a single woman in my 30s, and parents always got preferential treatment. My thought was, I didn't get her pregnant. Why should it impact me? A couple of you are saying stuff like that. Like if you really want your holiday, 312 says, no, answer to problem is do not have children. If this is hard on you and your family, then don't have kids. King John, we went by seniority, but once my kids got older, I started working the holidays so that the younger guys could get the day off. No, John, I'm not giving up my vacation just because someone has kids. And this one says, and then this is something we brought up a moment ago. This listener said, people don't know the three branches of government because they didn't watch Schoolhouse Rock. How many of those jingles can you sing in your head? I'm just a bill. Yes, I'm only a bill. And I'm sitting here on Capitol Hill. It's a long, long journey to the capital city. You're too young for that,
10: junction.
0: Or did you watch Schoolhouse?
10: Conjunction.
0: What's your function?
10: Yep. Mm-hmm. We actually had a live performance at an assembly in junior high of Schoolhouse Rock. It was awesome.
0: Oh, clever. How did that go?
10: It was really cool.
0: So they did a live performance of that one or a bunch of them?
10: A few of them, yeah. It was like a concert.
0: What a good idea. This one says, bleep no. I can't read all of this one on the air. Us non-kid people get plenty mad about this topic because people with kids seem to leech a lot of time off that non-breeders don't. Well, that's kind of tough. Hey, John, I work for UPS. We are not allowed to take days off in December. I have not had a day off in December in 27 years. But I mean,
10: That's hard.
0: I get it. Look,
10: mail.
0: I know that, but I mean, what do you expect? Yeah. You work for UPS. Deliveries happen every day of the week. And the reason there's UPS is because they do that.
10: Yeah.
0: Well, it's kind of like the radio station doesn't shut down.
10: Yeah.
0: What's
10: our
0: that?
10: Industry. I was going to say, our industry news doesn't have a day off, you know?
0: Yeah. There'll be somebody here. And I don't know how we do it here, to be honest with you. Somebody's going to be in the newsroom. I don't know if you all get time and a half or if it's seniority or there are people who just, you know, want
10: Depends.
0: To turn in front of the microphone.
10: Yeah. Salary gets a day off, like another day off if you work a holiday. But people that are by the hour get overtime, you know, time and a half.
0: Which seems fair to me.
10: Yeah.
0: John, at work, there are employees who take smoking breaks multiple times a day.
10: That's the
0: as
10: thing.
0: A I have noticed this. I mean, it's a lot less of a deal now than it used to be. But back in the day, and by that I mean not that long ago, the smokers would tap each other on the shoulder and say, hey, you want to go down now? Yeah, okay, let's go down now. And then they go down and be down there for about 5 or 6 minutes, whatever it took. And they'd look at their phone or chat or do whatever it was, but they weren't at their desk or doing what they do. And I thought, well, I'm not a smoker. I don't ever do that. It would be nice, maybe just get up and stretch your legs. Maybe non-smokers should exercise that right as well. I'm not going to smoke. I'm going to go out and breathe. I'm just going to go out and get some fresh air. John, at work, there are employees who take smoking breaks multiple times a day. I don't. One more. John, I was a nurse. I had 4 kids. I worked many holidays. And guess what? My kids survived. Someone has to work. We just juggled the timing of the festivities, and it works. Also, we just negotiated with each other on staff if someone really wanted it that bad. This listener says, the only kids I want are Sour Patch Kids. Years ago, my boss told me that I was a good employee until I had children. That may actually break a rule or law.
10: Yeah, that
0: law
10: sounds
0: now.
10: Like an HR issue.
0: Doesn't it, though? I used to get a kick out of when a younger mother would say, I'm a mother, I need Christmas off. Like, she was the first mother ever to work. Oh, sorry, this was CPD. When I worked retail, Christian employees worked Jewish holidays, and Jewish employees worked Christian holidays. Producer Pete, we'll pick up a phone line, and I'm not sure who that is. Pete? Kay, you're on WGN Radio. Hi, Kay,
11: Hi.
0: Jump in there. What do you want to say?
11: Well, I grew up with a dad who worked at an oil refinery. They go 24/7, just like the steel mills do, and he worked shift work. So Christmas, very rarely did he have it off, and we had a little way we celebrated. If he worked days, we celebrated the night before. And we'd come home from my grandma's, and Santa Claus would have been there, and my dad said, our name started with a W. He'd say, oh, Santa started at the end of the alphabet this year. and we worked it out. And I worked in healthcare food service. That goes no matter what day of the week is, patients, residents, they have to eat. And you just accept it for part of life.
0: I wonder
11: and
0: if
11: I
0: this
11: loved,
0: is a...
11: I loved being in a nursing home on Christmas Day. And I was, I was a director, but I loved being there on Christmas Day.
0: Why?
11: And it gave, because so many people had no one to visit them. The elderly, it was just wonderful to be there and help them smile.
0: Well, I can tell you were good at your job.
11: I loved it. Retired now.
0: Well, thanks for the call.
11: That's all I had to say. You work around it. Okay, bye. Yeah.
0: So those people really needed somebody, and she was happy that she was there for them. Yeah, that's nice.
10: I'm sure they were really happy she was there.
0: I'm just wondering, though, when somebody's going to say, well, that's the problem with these young kids. You know, they come into the job and they don't understand the world of work. Sometimes you got to work a holiday even if you got kids. And it does sound a little generational. I don't want to be that guy, but I wonder if somebody's thinking that, because I just thought that. I wonder if it's generational. And it's these kids these days, or these, you know, young parents who have little babies with chips in their socks to monitor their heartbeat and all
10: chips
0: the fancy technology. Did you hear about that the other day?
10: No.
0: That the technology that young parents use now to monitor their kids is off the chain. Like, it's not just a baby monitor in the crib, it's now cameras, but they also have a number of products that work with apps on your phone, and one of them is a sock that you put on your baby, and then it has a chip in it, and it monitors the heartbeat. So if
10: a
0: the heart
10: sock?
0: Stops, then you, and it warns you, hey, the baby's not breathing or beating, and then you run in there and panic. And I don't know what you do when you get in there, but that's, and I don't know if that would make me more nervous or less nervous.
10: That's one of those things. So not a smartwatch, but a smart sock. That's interesting.
0: Exactly. I mean, that's exactly what it is. It's also 11:56. We've got WGN Radio News in the Northwestern Medicine Newsroom coming up.
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2: Cloudy and 63 degrees at O'Hare at noon. Good afternoon. I'm Lauren Lapka. 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A vote on Chicago's parking meter deal is delayed. Stocks are still higher heading into the afternoon.
3: 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You got a structure fire in a commercial building, Ashland and 15th. Another on the north side at Ridge and Fargo. 80 westbound before Hobolt out in Will County. Crash block in the left lane. Solid delays back to Cherry Hill. Edens looks good both directions. The inbound Kennedy taking a half hour from O'Hare. 40 back out. Inbound on the Ike from Wolfitt. 20 minutes. 22 outbound. Slowing to around East Avenue. And the outbound Stevenson taking 22 to the tri-state. The next big moment is waiting at Bet Online. 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I'm Kevin Goggin, WGN Traffic Central.
2: The plan to sell Chicago's parking meters to an investment firm is delayed in the city council this morning, or it was delayed this morning. WGN's Tamon Bradley is at City Hall.
4: There was only one item on the agenda at the special city council meeting, the sale of the Chicago parking meters lease to another company. Alderwoman Pat Dow had brokered a deal to extract a little bit of money from the new future owners of the system, but she actually delayed a vote on her own measure. She wasn't sure she had enough votes. She says Mayor Johnson's close ally, Alderman Jason Irving, was whipping votes against it. He thinks that the city can get a better deal.
2: Alderman will come back on Tuesday to try again. The Chicago School Board approved a moratorium on closing schools running through this school year. The Chicago Teachers Union wants that extended. It's as the district has more than 11,000 fewer students than last year. Total enrollment is under 305,000. The biggest declines are in Avondale, South Lawndale, and the Lower West Side, where enrollments are all down 40% or more. Howard and Wanda live in Austin, where Douglas High School is at just 2% capacity.
5: When you don't have a strong high school, that's showing that the community is weak.
6: The children in the city of Chicago are not stupid. The reason why they left, because there's nothing for them.
2: The community wants to reimagine the school. Charges may be dropped today against the owner of a doggy daycare after a dog died in his company's van. WGN's James Sears reports.
7: Ross Niehaus is the owner of Waggles Pet Resort in Wheeling. About 3 weeks ago, a black lab named Miller was left inside his company van for hours on a hot day when temps hit 97 degrees, and Miller died. Niehaus is charged with cruel treatment of animals, but that charge may be dropped because he may not have been personally involved in the actual incident, meaning he's not the one who forgot Miller in the crate.
2: A powerful storm over the Atlantic is building up strength as it heads towards the northeast. The early season nor'easter is expected to pummel the region over the weekend with gusty winds and driving rain. Storm conditions are expected to begin today along the coast from New Jersey to Massachusetts, with a lot of rain predicted in the southern New England area, especially near Cape Cod. And President Trump says this week's meetings with Chinese President Xi Jinping got a lot accomplished for both countries.
8: America is very happy about this visit, and I'm sure China is very happy also. Great things for both countries, and it's been just very, very productive. And thank you very much.
2: Xi said that he and Trump were charting the course for the great ship of China in U.S. relations. The presidents made the comments while having tea with the first ladies at the White House. Xi will head back to China this afternoon. 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
9: The White Sox have clinched a playoff spot, but they're looking to win a division title, and it's still in their reach as they get set to face the Rockies at home tonight. Sox trail the Guardians by just one game in the Central with three left on the schedule. Sox own the tiebreaker over Cleveland as well, based on winning the season series. Still a lot to play for in this final series for the Cubs. They'll be in Boston to take on the Red Sox. Cubs are a game out of the top wildcard spot of the National League, trailing the Padres. Cubs and Red Sox will play a split doubleheader today due to the impending bad weather in Boston. Game one gets underway in just a few minutes. The Bears get back to work this afternoon at Halas Hall. They're prepping for the Eagles on Monday Night Football. Northwestern has a big game on tap tonight. The Cats travel to Bloomington to face the defending national champion Hoosiers. Our pregame coverage

0: 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The Kick at 7 with Dave Ennett and Ted Albrecht here on WGN and WGNRadio.com. Blackhawks wrap up the preseason tomorrow night against the Blues at the United Center. We'll have it starting at 5:30 on WGN. And the President's Cup, after one day, the U.S. leads the world team 3-2. Coming up today, the Friday foursomes is Scottie Scheffler and Sam Burns, once again the leadoff pairing for the Americans. I'm Andy Mazur, WGN Sports.
1: We'll see some decreasing clouds throughout the afternoon and into the evening as well. Overnight lows tonight settling down towards the 50s after we see highs today in the upper end of the 60s. Looking towards the weekend and looking pretty good. Sunday has a chance for some showers. Saturday has more sunshine, but both days see temperatures right around 70 degrees. And looking towards that Bears game on Monday, Monday itself looks picture perfect. Temperatures low end of the 70s where they should be for this time of the year. Plenty of sunshine that'll lead into a mostly clear sky evening for the Bears. From the WGN Weather Center, I'm meteorologist Tim Joyce.
2: It's currently 63 at O'Hare, 62 at Midway, 61 by the lake.
3: Well, here we go, the business lunch, and it looks like a happy meal for stock traders on the final Friday of September as oil prices are plunging and Treasury yields have started to ease. They're still high, though. The 10-year Treasury yield topped out at 5.23% this morning. It has pulled back now to about 5.18%, still at the highest level since 2007. And unfortunately, as the 10-year goes, so go mortgage rates, and the 30-year fixed-rate mortgage today is up another 4 basis points to 7.49%. Meanwhile, crude oil was 2% higher at this time yesterday. Now it's down about 2.5%. Texas T's at $92. Brent crude is at $104. At Chicago area gas pumps, regular is averaging $4.94 this afternoon on our WGNRadio.com gas map. That's down a nickel from yesterday. AAA says diesel is down a penny at $6.85. Before the war, diesel was going for about $3.70. On Wall Street, looks like the Dow is going to break a three-week losing streak. It's up nearly 1%, 51,757. S&P's looking at a 1% gain for the week. It's up about 0.5% right now. And the NASDAQ is up about 0.5%. It's on track for a 2% gain for the week. The Russell 2000 small cap has pulled out of the red in the last hour. It is up about 0.33%. Cash gold has not moved much in the last few days. Still right around $4,275 an ounce. From the business of growing food, if you have a wabbit problem, you're not alone. Even our gardening guru, Mr. Fizz, has a bunny that is bugging him. More about that at 12:45. I'm Steve Alexander. That's your money on 720 WGN.
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4: The Noon Business Lunch, your noontime look at the financial world. 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This is the Noon Business Lunch.
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0: listener said, that woman who talked about being at the nursing home on Christmas made me cry. 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I hope she knows how nice that was. 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
1: Hey, listen, a very happy day to you on Friday. Interesting way to close out the third quarter.
0: Why do you say that?
1: Well, I mean, listen, usually when interest rates go high, something breaks. The stock market's not breaking today. I guess we're going to get a little bit of relief from oil. And maybe, just maybe, Zuckerberg learned a great lesson. He didn't spend time defending yesterday's business model. He started building tomorrow's platform, and they're being rewarded for it in terms of stock price in the month of September.
0: What, did they move up 3%, something like that? And what is this new device on his platform you're talking about?
1: Well, you know what? It's interesting. So we're talking about Muse, right? We're talking about Muse. And if you think of what Facebook, Meta, has done, is today, Meta has long monetized attention, a.k.a. the social media addiction. But tomorrow, Meta, with Muse, wants to monetize assistance. So think premium AI subscriptions. Think, you know, think Muse being your gateway and interaction to shopping, to research, to this, to that. John, the AI is so powerful in some of these companies. Don't think of your search box as just looking things up. Think about your agent, not your chatbot, your agent,
0: yeah,
1: knowing what you need to search before you do. That's what we're talking about.
0: Yeah, is that what they call these things, AI assistants or AI agents, that in fact it would be like you had somebody working for you, doing tasks, looking up information, that sort of thing?
1: That's exactly what we are talking about. I think America has gotten comfortable getting assistance in writing emails. America has gotten comfortable in managing their calendars more effectively. But now America, courtesy of the ingenuity and adoption in business, people are taking their business endeavors, their work life, and saying, wait, I want some of that same assistance in my personal life. And this is just another story relative to that.
0: I'm not surprised that that was good for Meta and or the stock price, but I don't know that I share your assessment of America's enthusiasm for these technologies as they're rolling out. I think people see it and they get it, and I'm not surprised the stock's doing well, but I also think we're leery of this stuff. We are worried that it's going to be too invasive, powerful, but too involved in our lives.
1: Well, I think there's no doubt about that, and maybe that's probably the reason that so many of the headlines earlier this week have been all about AI and the U.S.-China competition. Everybody knows the next arms race isn't being fought with chips, or it's not being fought with missiles, it's being fought with chips. I mean, AI isn't just changing technology, it's already changed the global economy. And sometimes change, especially change that is adopted and is so rapid, it caused all of us to be a little bit worried. And there are some worries, and we need better governance.
0: Well, you sound pretty bullish today, and in fact, the markets have not been performing that well. We've had not a correction, but where the Dow was close to 45, now it's close to 40. What's your assessment of the markets? And then I'll ask you about the economy. Start with the markets.
1: Well, let's start with the markets. You mentioned the Dow Jones Industrial Index, and yes, I long for the Dow Jones to get back to its high on August 4th. We're certainly off that high. But if I take a look at the S&P 500, right, the S&P 500 is still trading pretty darn well here. We're at 77.42. You know, that's the top end of my price target for the year. And you and I talk that, you know what, John, I've seen next to every single Walmart and Costco and every strip mall across the country, all the Halloween superstores have just launched. So I'm not just thinking about what costume I'm going to wear. I'm reminded that we're on the cusp of October. That's when the ghosts and goblins come out, and we usually get some market weakness in September and October. So I think this is just seasonal. I do not believe it is yet structural.
0: More about that in a couple of minutes. We're talking to Craig Bolanos. Let's talk to Lauren Lapka in the WGN Radio Newsroom. Here's an update on the markets and the weather. Lauren?
2: Yeah, Dow is up 409 points at 51,759. NASDAQ is up 153 points at 27,092. S&P 500 is up 37 points at 7741.

0: We have a bit of a cloudy start to today. We're in the afternoon, but we will actually kind of see some peaks of sunshine later this afternoon. We have a high of 68 today. It's currently 64 at O'Hare. Tomorrow will be partly to mostly cloudy, cooler than normal. Again, it's kind of been the trend this week, I would say. High of 67, and then Sunday, partly sunny, and finally a bit warmer, high of 70.
1: On the roads, you got a tie up on the south end of the tri-state, right where that south end meets the 8094 merge, with a stalled semi-block in the center lane, jammed back to around Dixie Highway. A couple of broken traffic lights in Gurnee and Grand and Brookside, another at Grand and Almond. Treat those as four-way stops. Inbound and outbound Eden's okay. The inbound Kennedy from O'Hare taking a half hour, 45 minutes back out. The inbound Ike from Wolf taking 20. 25 outbound, you're got a delay on the outbound Stevenson to around Cicero. To the tri-state takes 21 minutes. Outbound on the Ryan, that's a 14-minute trip down to 95th. The outbound Ford lousy through the roadwork to 154th, 40 minutes to 8094. I'm Kevin Goggin, WGN Traffic Central.
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10: 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I want you to head out to the Hegler Karras Mansion in LaSalle. 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Think Downton Abbey, you know, think the Gilded Age, think one of these amazing buildings with a special kitchen with little bells that ring when somebody wants something else in another room. 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They want you to go behind the scenes.

0: 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It's 12:21. Craig Bolanos is on the phone line. We're just talking about the markets. And while they're off a little bit on the Dow, you were mentioning the S&P. I presume the where is the NASDAQ? Is that doing pretty well too, Craig?
1: Yeah, I mean, the NASDAQ is hanging in here as well. We can't just look at the Dow Jones Industrial Average. I tell everyone we need to look at the total stock market index. So you look at that NASDAQ, you know, we were trading back in the 27,000 range in June. We're right up at all-time highs at 27,000, you know, in change. So the NASDAQ and the S&P say we're okay. The Dow and the industrials are showing a little bit of weakness. And I think investors just know what they're up against. We're up against two defining forces, higher interest rates and artificial intelligence. And the higher rates expose financial weakness. At the same time, though, the artificial intelligence is reshaping the economic strength. So I think what I want everybody to take away on a Friday closing out Q3 is don't shift your portfolio to try to predict every headline. Make sure you got a portfolio that weathers a duality, uncertainty, and opportunity. That's the essence of where we've been for a couple of years.
0: Yeah. You know, I guess you just answered the question. I wonder then if people should be or are shifting that little pie that they have, that little color-coded thing that says, all right, your money is in growth stocks or it's in tech stocks or it's in bonds. And I wonder if you are advising people to move things around a little bit that way.
1: I'm encouraging everyone to consistently reshape their pie. The arc of life is incredibly dynamic, and our portfolio, that asset allocation, what's in stocks, bonds or alternatives, I think it deserves to shift over time with us and be managed at the margins relative to the markets. So, John, for as much as I complain about everybody having a higher cost of borrowing, your auto loan, your credit card, your HELOC, student loans, the mortgage, focus on the 40% of your portfolio. This is a great chance to do bond swaps. Keep the same maturity, the same credit quality, maybe book a tax deduction, but get higher income. And who doesn't want higher income? So let's go make some lemonade out of some lemons.
0: What do you mean, book a tax deduction?
1: Maybe I've got a Arizona general revenue bond maturing 5 years from now in June at a 5% coupon. What if I can sell that at a discount or a loss? I get a tax deduction, and I can reinvest that into a Georgia 5-year maturity in June, 5% coupon. I got the same maturity date. I've got a similar credit quality. I get a tax deduction exiting Arizona. I pick up a higher coupon courtesy of Georgia. And that doesn't mean that Arizona is worse than Georgia. It's just bonds that were bought a little while ago when rates are lower aren't as valuable as new bonds that might be issued with a higher coupon.
0: Terry Savage was talking about the 10-year and that you can get, what is it, about 5% for that, but she wasn't certain that everybody should be locking much money up for 10 years. What's your thought about that?
1: That's why people use bond ladders and people use barbell strategies. You know, the bond ladder is where you buy some bonds maturing today, more bonds maturing tomorrow, and thereafter, so you constantly have an opportunity to reinvest at better rates. Just like people ladder CDs, people should ladder bonds. I've been a big fan of actually taking a barbell. I probably need to go to the gym and do more curls, but you wouldn't know that, John, because this is radio. But that barbell strategy is just having a bunch of short-term maturities, taking advantage of these short-term rates, and then adding another rung or the other side of that barbell into some intermediate plus duration 10 years out, just in case we get oil solved, which I hope we do, and bring inflation lower, which will bring those 10-year treasury rates down. And after all, I'm supportive here. I didn't see it coming at the beginning of the year, but I'm supportive of what Kevin Warsh, the new Fed chair, did, which is making a statement to reinvigorate faith and confidence, not just in the Fed's independence from the White House, but they are not going

0: going to let inflation run away on us.
1: Even though what they're doing might not actually affect the reason that we have inflation. That's the criticism of that right now.
0: And that's a fair criticism, because I understand the Fed doesn't affect the Strait of Hormuz. The Fed doesn't affect behavior of refineries relative to diesel and unleaded gasoline. But the Fed is at least a constant, and knowing we have a Fed that is data-driven, not politically intuitive, I think that's a good reminder that we have a great appointment and we still have free markets, and they eventually balance themselves out.
1: Yeah, I'm glad you said that. I don't know much about this stuff, but I do want the guy to be independent, and I worried about that when the president appointed him, and he does not seem to care what the president thinks. He's got his eye on the ball. Craig Bolanos is the co-founder and wealth advisor at VestGen Wealth Partners. 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Craig, we'll talk again. Thank you, sir.
0: Great to be with you and your audience, John.
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9: Cloudy and 64 degrees at O'Hare, just about 12:30 now. 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A man died and two women were injured in an Englewood fire this morning.
10: Traffic is sponsored by Steel. Still heavy delays south end of the tri-state between 80 and the 394 ramp, where you got a stalled semi block in the center lane. You also got a stall westbound on the Jane Addams near Higgins. That one is blocking the left lane. Solid southbound to Sable Lake Shore Drive. Michigan to Chicago got heavy northbound delays between Grand and Chicago. No trouble either side of the Edens. Kennedy in from O'Hare taking 32. The express will save you a few. On the outbound side, 45 back to the airport. Inbound Ike from Wolf takes 26. Outbound 40. You're jammed through around East Avenue. 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I'm Kevin Goggin, WGN Traffic Central.
9: A 55-year-old man is dead and two women are injured after an Englewood house fire this morning. The women are 19 and 81 years old. Both are listed in fair condition. The fire was in the 500 block of West 66th Street and has since been put out. The cause is under investigation. Chicago police are searching for a man accused of sexually assaulting a 48-year-old woman on a CTA bus in Chicago's Little Italy neighborhood. It happened back on September 3rd. The only description of the suspect given was that he was black with a beard and was wearing dark clothing. And residents in some of the most affordable states in the U.S. are seeing their debt balloon. A new data analysis from Moneyline shows that people living in Idaho and Utah have an average debt that's double what it was last decade. The analysis takes into account all types of debt, including mortgage and school loans, along with car loans and credit card balances. WGN Sports, Northwestern football taking on the defending national champion Indiana team tonight. Pregame at 6:30, kickoff at 7 with Dave Ennett and Ted Albrecht here on 720. Cubs and Red Sox have a doubleheader today. Right now, the first one going on. Cubs are up 3-0 in the top of the second. The second game will be at 4:35. Sox are back home to kick off a series with the Rockies at 6:40, and Blackhawks preseason finishes up tomorrow night. They host the Blues. Charlie Romeliotis has the pregame at 5:30, faceoff at 6 with John Weideman and Steve Conrad here on 720. The forecast from the North Shore Adult Diapers Weather Center. Cloudy start, obviously. We will see some peaks of sunshine this afternoon. High of 68. Tomorrow, partly to mostly cloudy skies, cooler than normal. High of 67. Then Sunday, partly sunny with a high of 70. It's currently 64 at O'Hare, 63 at Midway, 61 by the lake. Looking at the markets, Dow is up 404 points at 51,754. NASDAQ is up 139 points at 27,078. S&P 500 is up 36 points at 7740. 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
1: 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John Williams here. Producer Pete is too. And Elliot Richardson joins us again, the co-founder and president of the Small Business Advocacy Council. 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Elliot, you're back on WGN Radio. How's business?
19: Hey, John. Thanks for having me. Well, we've got some good news to share today, which is great for a beautiful Friday. On Wednesday, City Council made huge strides towards improving the business climate for small businesses here in our city by passing an order, which was endorsed by 46 organizations across Chicago. Alderman Martin championed this order, and it's going to direct relevant city departments to develop an implementation plan, John, for a one-stop shop business licensing and permitting portal. So imagine this. A business that wants to open in the city of Chicago isn't going to have to try to navigate all sorts of different technologies and departments, but rather through this portal, they'll be able to apply for and renew all their licenses and permits, request and reschedule inspections. That's a huge issue for small businesses. Coordinate directly with city department liaisons. They'll be able to get accurate information about, hey, where's their permit and licensing application at? What's the status of their inspection? So that's all great news. And then there's some more. The plan's going to assess why applications are going to be denied, why, how folks can better apply for licenses and permits, and create some average timelines, like how long should it take? So it's really good news for small businesses in the city of Chicago.
1: What's the status of that? I mean, that hasn't been developed yet. They said they will work on this. Is that the idea?
19: An implementation plan will need to be presented to City Council by the end of February. So it's a great point saying that, you know, a governmental entity is going to do something and actually doing it are two very different things. So it will be our job now to be very vigilant over the process and make sure that implementation plan is put into place, and they're also going to have to identify how much it's going to cost. But I will tell you right now, John, restaurant owners need to use at least three different city portals to coordinate their permits, their inspections, and their licenses. And installing a simple sign requires two separate permit applications and reviews by four city departments. So I think Alders understand this is badly needed. So it's good news that they're moving forward on getting it done.
1: Yeah. You're making me think of some scenes from The Bear. So, and then we're going to need the city to get somebody to create this portal and then make it functional and then make it practical. Like, it needs to be easy to navigate and it needs to do what you're saying it's going to do. And then I would imagine also that the cost for these fees and licenses, et cetera, shouldn't be onerous. It would seem to me like you could build in some efficiencies here so as to drop the cost for some of those things. I'll bet that won't happen, but I can just see some of the hurdles, and I hope they're able to pull this off and do it well.
19: You know, and part of that's part of our Chicago Small Business Bill of Rights as well, and that's they shouldn't raise the fees to get this done. If anything, John, it should cut the administrative burden associated with a license or a permit. I mean, this is a win-win. And it's not impossible. Pennsylvania developed a unified business licensing portal that reduced the time required to obtain a corporate license from 8 weeks to 2 days. And I dramatically paused on purpose there. I mean, this is possible. This is doable. This is low-hanging fruit. This is supporting small businesses in a way that isn't going to cost the city more money, but in fact is actually going to save the city money. And think about this. Then you get these businesses open more quickly, right? They're able to open, hire, foster economic development, support communities. We're generating revenue, tax revenue for the city in the right way. And that's why this is so exciting.
1: I hope the city really wants to do this. If it means less fees or less employees, I can see some resistance. I'm just troubleshooting for you here, Elliot.
19: No, that's good.
1: This sounds obvious and smart and necessary. That doesn't mean it's going to happen. But you said the Alders are behind it, and I presume the mayor endorses this as well?
19: The mayor's team is part of developing this implementation process, and there were some good negotiations by everybody. I mean, Alderman Martin really did a stellar job throughout this entire process. It was really his order. I mean, it was his idea. So that was fantastic. And, yeah, I think there is sort of a comprehensive understanding that this needs to get done. But I also don't want to understate 46 organizations across the city endorse this. And that's South Side. That's North Side. That's the west side of the city. I mean, that's the Inglewood Chamber of Commerce and South Shore Chamber of Commerce and Lincoln Park and Lincoln Square. And I'm not going to go through all 46, right? But there's broad, broad support for really tackling this red tape that's keeping businesses from opening in the city. And businesses are facing an array of challenges right now that have nothing to do with the city. The city shouldn't compound on that: gas prices, tariffs. Mm-hmm. Let's do something good, and let's also improve the perception of how it is to run a business in Chicago, because you and I watch those same scenes from The Bear, right? It can be better, and this will help make it better. And then there's way more on our agenda that we can do.
1: No, I think if you talk to anybody who's in business or has heard business owners, they will say it's way too hard to open or change a business in the city. That's just like given. So hooray for this. What else are you all working on at the Advocacy Council?
19: Well, let's just, today we'll focus on the city of Chicago. There's an ordinance for debt check reform. So what we don't want to see anymore is a $250 old parking ticket from 15 years ago keep a business owner who had no idea it even existed. Maybe somebody else got that ticket with their car from getting a license or a permit, or somebody being stopped because there's a debt in their parent's name and their names are similar. So we have a debt check ordinance we're negotiating right now. We're working with fantastic partners. The Building Owner and Management Association is helping to lead this. They've done a fantastic job of, okay, let's raise that threshold. In New York, they don't hold up your license or permit unless you owe 25 G's. And we're not talking about forgiving debt here. What we're saying is don't stop people from getting their license or their permits for a very small, old, archaic debt.
1: You make those anecdotes, and you're not making those scenarios up, the parking ticket or some of those things are true stories, huh?
19: Absolutely. We hear more stories about this, John, than just about anything else. I mean, when you start talking about this in a room full of business owners, people start shaking their heads, and they'll tell their own stories. And sometimes the debts don't come up, for years. And then all of a sudden, a debt check will stop somebody from moving forward. And, look, if you signed a lease to open up your business, let's say you've signed a lease to open up your business in a vacant property in an underinvested community, and you go to get your license and you're held up trying to clear a debt. Sometimes they can't even find the paperwork.
1: Right.
19: You still got to pay your lease, right? You still got to pay your rent. So we're working on that. We really want to move the small business bill of rights. We're getting a lot of support around that. There's zoning. We've got to take care of all these vacant properties, especially in underinvested communities. So this is all on our agenda, and I think we're building some really great momentum right now.
1: Sure, sounds like it. That's Elliot Richardson, dramatic pause, co-founder and president of the Small Business Advocacy Council. SmallBusinessAdvocacyCouncil.org is their website. Keep us posted on this. I'm really interested in this. I know our listeners are too. Thank you, Elliot.
19: John, thank you for having me, okay?
1: Now the traffic. Here's Kevin Goggin.
10: 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Outbound on the Edens, getting a little slow. It's taking 18 up to Lake Cook. Inbound, no trouble. On to the inbound, Kennedy, another 20 from Montrose. Outbound back to Montrose, taking 21, saving about 10 in the express lane. So use those. The outbound Ike to Wolf, 25, 21 in. The outbound Stevenson to the Tri-State takes about 27 minutes. South into the Tri-State is still a bit of a mess from 80 over to the 394 ramp, where you got a stalled semi taking out the center lane. 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I'm Kevin Goggin, WGN Traffic Central.
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9: Dow is up 405 points at 51,755. NASDAQ is up 133 points at 27,073. S&P 500 is up 34 points at 7739.
1: Business of food, this is Steve Alexander.
20: Yeah, thank you, and it's a Mr. Fizz Friday.
21: Shh. Be very, very quiet. I'm hunting wabbits.
20: Yeah, Mr. Fizz, as do a lot of gardeners around the Chicago area, has a rabbit problem.
0: Yeah, if I lived out in the country and had a shotgun, I'd be preparing for Hoss and Pepper, I'll tell you that.
20: He's just kidding.
0: Yeah, I don't even own a shotgun anymore.
20: He'll talk about his wabbit after I thank the all-new Chevy Silverado for sponsoring us today. And today, maybe tomorrow, would be a great day to go to

0: A Chicagoland and Northwest Indiana Chevy dealer and test drive a Silverado. Yeah, you'll be glad you did. Chevy drives Chicago. Okay, Elmer, Mr. Fizz, tell me about your rabbit.
1: Yeah, we've got one that was raised here. It used to be a little tiny thing, and yeah, they're cute when they're little. They don't do a lot of damage, but you got to protect some of the smaller plants. But now it's a big one because it's been eating my produce and so forth. Eats the blossoms off marigolds. I can't understand why this thing would do that. We get around it. We put chicken wire around the plants that they seem to want, and it's okay.
0: Okay, well, that's enough rabbit talk. What else is on your mind, sir?
1: Well, you know, the farmers markets are in full swing right now. They're at probably maximum production for the year. Their fall crops are coming in, and many of the warm crops are still here. So there's a terrific selection of really good stuff. All the stuff that's on these markets is locally produced by farmers in the area or within probably 100 miles of the market. They're fresh, they're clean, and you know where they're grown and who grew them. You can get to know these farmers, and they do get to know their customers. And our farmers, some of them third and fourth generation, know what they're doing. When they produce a crop, it's done right in this part of the area. They know the weather, they know the soils. So we have some of the best farmers in the country right here. And we need to take advantage of that. We still have some nice days, so it's time to get out and thoroughly enjoy them.
0: Mr. Fizz, he's at the farmer's market, and he's hunting a wabbit. On the food calendar, it's National Quesadilla Day and National Lobster Day. I think there's a combo there. Tomorrow is National Pancake Day and National Dumpling Day, and on Sunday, it's National Chocolate Milk Day. I'm Steve Alexander. That's the Business of Food on 720 WGN.
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0: 592. Okay, Tim Coffey joins us now, president and CEO at OMI Industries. Tim, welcome back to WGN. How are you?
1: I'm doing great, John. Thanks for having me.
0: Tell people what we talked about last time, about this honorary business venture of yours.
1: Well, yeah, last time we chatted, actually, I think we were talking about something I was doing to honor my dad, who had passed away about a year ago now, actually. And we did something cool where we worked with our charity partner, Horizons for Youth, and we sent a family there to the NCAA tournament when it was in town, because that was something that was super important to my dad, and he did growing up with me and my brother. And my dad, of course, the founder of OMI Industries. So it was a cool way to work with our charity partner, and people in the company were excited. And, of course, most importantly, the family that got to have that incredible experience that I grew up having.
0: Yeah, yeah. You said OMI. Is that how you say the company name? I said OMI.
1: No, you're correct, actually. I probably just said it too fast. Yes, OMI Industries.
0: Got it. Talk about Fresh Rave and the latest on that.
1: Yeah, Fresh Wave, we're really hitting an incredible stride right now. We've been around for 20 years. And of course, the backbone of our company, OMI Industries, has always been industrial odor elimination. So wastewater treatment plants, refineries, food processing, anything that emits an odor that will bother a neighbor and interrupt business, that's where we step in. So, we created Fresh Wave about 20 years ago now. And it's an all-natural odor eliminator. It's just plant oils and water. Same thing we use at the wastewater treatment plants. And so, you know, we've been in Target for years now, for about a decade. Of course, people in Chicagoland area know us from Ace Hardware. Been an incredible partner for us. But just this year, just this month, actually, about a month ago now, we got into Walmart nationwide for the first time ever. So it's been an incredibly exciting milestone for us to hit, so we made sure to celebrate that, but at the same time, it's like the beginning of a marathon, being a small business, getting into Walmart.
0: Getting into Walmart is legendarily difficult. What was it like for you guys?
1: Yeah, this process is, I was probably in high school the first time Freshway was trying to get into Walmart, and at this point, my kids are closer to high school than I was when we first started trying. So we, about 20-something years now of trying to get in, and it was, for a long time, we didn't have the track record. But also, another important part of it was, we're a premium product. You know, we're sitting next to $2 and $3 air fresheners that just mask odor and use fragrance, and we're kind of the real deal. And we always say, when we go to buyers meetings, I always say, okay, think of a wastewater treatment plant with a neighborhood behind it, and then look at the shelf at a retailer. Like, who are you trusting to do it? Because there's only one brand on there that does it, and that's us. And that story has really always given us the credibility to get the meetings. We had to prove the velocity, and our Amazon business right now, right behind the big guys, you know, Febreze and Glade, we're right there. And we're just a fraction of the size of their company. So I think showing that velocity that we're able to do on that platform, and the way we're just crushing it at Target over these years, Walmart, you know, now they're getting into a little more premium products and higher price points. And so it's kind of a match made in heaven in terms of the timing. And so getting right in there, again, but, huge.
0: But they do bust you on the price, right? I mean, that's the other thing, too. If you want to get in there, even if you are priced higher than the competition, they're going to try and work you down. You've got to either be more efficient or take less profit. Or is that not true?
1: It is true. I would say less now. It's less true now than it was historically. They're getting to the point now where this is like this is their growth story, really. I mean, they're the go-to retailer now, because they have what you want. They're going to have everything on shelf. The best of the best. And if they have to go up higher than the prices they typically did, they will do that now. And it used to be, they would say, what can you get us for under $5? And like, no, that's like going to Alinea and saying that to, you know, you're not going to get what you're looking for at that price point. So for us, finally, they were willing to play our price game on it. And yeah, it's a better value, because it's a, you know, Walmart has great value everywhere. So they're getting a better value on our product than maybe some other retailers, but it's tough to meet their number, but for us, this really was a great deal for us, and we're excited to support it now.
0: And what? So I've seen your product before, FreshWave. Does it come in various shapes or forms or commodities, if you will? Like, describe the product line briefly.
1: Yeah, it's an odor eliminating chemistry. The chemistry is the same for all of our products, the base chemistry. But the most popular product is a gel. So you just kind of set it and forget mm-hmm. it, leave it out in a room, yep. last you about a month yep. to 2 months. We have a spray that's more like your typical air freshener, and then a couple other options like packs you can put in your shoes and garbage cans. Those are the three big ones for us.
0: Yeah, right. And so business is good. You just one last thing mentioned velocity. What does that mean relative to retail? What is velocity?
1: Well, I mean, it's how many turns you're getting, they kind of call it, but how often the product's coming off the shelf. And, you know, for us, the good thing about our price point is we maybe aren't held to the same standard that some of the cheap products are. They kind of want to know, hey, if one of us coming off the shelf at $15 is like, you know, getting six or seven of the other guys that are cheaper. So, you know, but we're able to fly off the shelf at other retailers, and that was kind of, you know, the discussion point about proving it, that velocity. So right now we got to make sure that we can support that same thing at Walmart, but so far so good.
0: FreshWave is there, and Tim Coffey is here, president and CEO of OMI Industries, omi-industries.com. All right, congratulations. We'll look for you on the shelves, and thanks for telling us the story, Tim.
1: Sounds great, John. Have a great weekend.
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6: cloudy and 64 degrees at O'Hare at 1 o'clock. Good afternoon. I'm Lauren Lapka. 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Several businesses were hit by a crash and grab crew this morning. Stocks still higher this hour.
7: Just under 20 minutes, both sides of your Edens Expressway trip reported a vehicle fire in the outbound lanes blocking the left lane at Willow, causing a bit of a delay there. Outbound on the Kennedy to O'Hare, taking 51 minutes. Stall blocks the center lane at Armitage. Express lanes will save you 10 minutes. Inbound 35. The outbound Ike to Wolf is a half hour, 20 back in. Outbound Stevenson to the Tri-State takes 27. Not much trouble inbound from the Tri-State. Outbound Ryan, you're looking at 15 down to 95th. Inbound 17. The outbound Bishop Ford's got a crash at the Steel Bridge in the roadwork zone. That's in the left lane, so stay on the right there. 25 to 80, 94. Solid southbound to Saba Lake Shore Drive from Michigan to the light at Chicago. I'm Kevin Goggin, WGN Traffic Central.
6: Chicago police are investigating several smash-and-grab robberies in Hyde Park this morning. WGN's Jewel Hillary reports.
8: Right now, we are outside of the Sip and Saver location at 53rd Street and Hyde Park Boulevard. This community coffee house is one of several businesses in this neighborhood now with a boarded-up front door after an early morning break-in. The front door to the Jimmy John's on East 55th Street was also shattered after being hit. The surveillance video shows a suspect run inside behind the counter. According to the district manager, the offender didn't get away with money but cookies before running off.
6: The bakery across the street was also hit. No injuries were reported. A man is dead and two other people are injured after an apartment fire in Englewood. It happened near 66th and Normal around 7 this morning. Firefighters arrived to heavy smoke and a report of a person trapped inside. Deputy District Fire Chief Chris Serb said that the fire presented difficulties.
9: It was kind of a stubborn fire. There was a false ceiling, so when the firefighters opened the ceiling at first, they thought they had done the job, and then from the outside we could see, there's still a lot of fire, a lot of smoke there. So we figured that out. We solved that problem pretty quickly.
6: A 55-year-old man died from his injuries. An 81-year-old and 19-year-old woman are in fair condition. Fire officials say that the fire is still under investigation. A crematorium in the south suburbs has been linked to the funeral home in Chicago where 56 decomposing bodies were found last month. WGN's Bryant McCray reports.
10: In Glenwood Thursday, a raid by Glenwood and Chicago police can be seen. Law enforcement standing guard outside a Planet Green crematorium. This comes nearly a month after South Chicago Chapel was placed under investigation for mishandling the deceased. A loved one who used the chapel services told WGN last month they went to Planet Green Crematorium for their mom, saying Planet Green outsourced to the funeral home. The funeral home has since been shut down by the state after receiving a tip that owners Clark and Johanna Morgan were improperly storing bodies.
6: Meanwhile, another inspection of the Southside Chapel will take place next month. A vote on Chicago's parking meter sale was delayed in city council until Tuesday. Alderwoman Pat Dowell, who brokered the deal, says Mayor Johnson's ally, Jason Irvin, is trying to whip votes against it.
11: I wanted to shore up the votes in favor of the ordinance and also to give my colleagues more time to review the ordinance.
6: Irvin says he thinks the city can get a better deal. Under the $2.5 billion deal, Stone Peak Partners would pay Chicago $75 million plus 5% of profits every year. The firm would also be required to sell Omni Air, which works with the government on deportation flights. And Wrigley Field's bleacher faithful got a treat from one of the players yesterday. Reporter Matt Mattinson explains.
12: I want bourbon, I want scotch, I want beer.
13: That's courtesy of Chicago Cubs outfielder Ian Happ. The 32-year-old left fielder tossed a ball wrapped in $300 into the seats during Thursday's regular season home finale with a note saying, "Beer's on me." Happ will be a free agent for the first time in his career after 10 seasons on the north side. I'm Matt Mattinson.
6: It's a pretty baller move. Everyone knows I'm a diehard White Sox fan, Eli, but that's a baller move.
14: It is a great move. The Cubs and Red Sox right now are in game one of their split doubleheader. A pair of doubles have brought the offense in the first two innings for the Cubs, but Boston got on the board in the third. Cubs lead 3-1 in the fourth there. And with an impending weather closing in on the Northeast, both the Cubs and Red Sox are bracing for the reality of moving the rest of the series, with reports suggesting that Tampa is a possible location. And should that happen, Saturday's regular season finale will be moved to Sunday, and game two of today's doubleheader has been slid up to a 4:35 Central Time start. The White Sox are back home tonight against the Rockies. The AL Central crown is still well within reach, only one game behind Cleveland with the tiebreaker in hand. Sean Burke gets the ball, first pitch at the rate at 6:40. Northwestern football returns to action tonight, facing the defending national champions and number 5-ranked Indiana Hoosiers in Bloomington. Pregame at 6:30, then the kickoff at 7 with Dave Bennett and Ted Albrecht on 720 WGN and WGNradio.com. And tomorrow night, the Blackhawks preseason finishes up. They host the Blues at the UC. Charlie Ermeliotis has the pregame at 5:30, then puck drop at 6 with John Weideman and Steve Conroy on 720 WGN and WGNradio.com. I'm Eli Burke, WGN Sports.
15: Clouds and some peaks of sun for this afternoon. Expect to see temperatures topping out upper end of the 60s. Most of those showers are totally done. Overnight for tonight, partly cloudy skies means temperatures get a touch cooler. We'll see overnight lows in the mid-50s. And as we look towards Saturday, definitely seeing partly sunny skies. Chance for a couple stray showers in the far western parts of Chicagoland with a high temperature near 70. From the WGN Weather Center, I'm meteorologist Tim Joyce.
6: It's currently 64 at O'Hare, 63 at Midway, 62 by the lake. Looking at the markets, Dow is up 413 points at 51,763. NASDAQ is up 139 points at 27,081. S&P 500 is up 36 points at 7,740. 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I'm Lauren Lapka, WGN Radio News.
0: Okay, let's see if you can get close on this one. I would not have been able to. You ready, Lauren?
6: For a cookie?
0: No, I'm not giving you any more cookies.
6: Okay.
0: So the voice of the NFL for ESPN is Joe Buck. Mm-hmm. And he and Troy Aikman are the broadcast team. They do the games, do a great job. How much does Joe Buck get paid? He just signed a new contract. It's multi-year. What do you think the multi-year contract is for Joe Buck to do the games?
6: $10 million.
0: $108 million.
6: Jesus.
0: I know. I'm like, it's 6 years, mind you, but still, he's getting a six-year extension worth around $108 million. Troy Aikman has a five-year, $90 million deal.
6: No wonder ESPN is firing everybody else.
0: No, there goes their Christmas party. They can't afford it. After Aikman and Buck left for Fox for a five-year ESPN deal worth a combined $165 million, that was the original deal that lured them away, Fox then promoted play-by-player Kevin Burkhart to its number one team, and then they inked that deal with Tom Brady. Tom Brady had a 10-year deal. Did you see what Tom, do you remember what Tom Brady's deal pays?
6: Mm-mm.
0: $375 million.
6: Oh, my God. He doesn't even need it. That's ridiculous.
0: Plus, he's handsome.
14: More than he ever made as a player.
0: However, in sympathy to these guys, have you seen the cost of gas and diesel right now?
6: Oh, my God.
0: I mean,
6: John. Do they even need to drive themselves? Probably not.
0: So, I know smart, fancy sports people that don't like Tom Brady in the booth. I think if you did not know who Tom Brady was, and he was just the guy talking about the game, you would think he does a fine job. I think he does a fine job. I don't even like him. So I think I can be fairly honest or impartial about that. But $375 million means Fox has more money than they need, because he doesn't enhance the broadcast that much. That's halfway to $500 million for just sitting there saying, well, I talked to the coach before the game, but I can't talk to them all. But anyway, the one guy did this, and that was a third down pass, and he knows the game. He's played the game. But does he add that much value to it? I think 375 is an insane amount of money. But forgetting that for a minute, I think he does a good job. I think he's entertaining or interesting in the booth. Joe Buck, 108, says here that Aikman has not signed a new deal. Buck's yearly salary is going to go from $15 to $18 million a year. His partner, Troy Aikman, remains unsigned. He is finishing up a five-year, $90 million deal. And they are not the highest paid among them.
6: Kevin just pointed out that's like $1 million per game.
0: Well, now that you mention it, yes, it is. It's that's as much money as the guys on the field are getting. It's 111. This is WGN.
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10: We're still reeling here about the amount of money that these play-by-play and color guys get for the NFL games. It's pretty amazing. But here's just another, you know, I was telling you a little bit today and of late about some of the films that are coming out in TV series. John Wilson has a new docu-series. It's not a docu-series. It's a movie. And I don't think you would call it a documentary. It's his sort of first-person narrative film. And it's about the history of concrete, which... sounds like a really good show. But whatever Wilson does, it doesn't matter what John Wilson is telling you about. What matters is how he's telling you about it and what he's saying in the process. So The History of Concrete is opening at the Music Box this weekend. The Davis will have it too. And when it did open at one theater in New York, it was the second highest grossing day in the history of that theater in New York. You don't have to be a John Wilson fan to appreciate his work. Just go and see it and see what he does. But it's the the history of concrete, and I'll stop talking about that. And then we mentioned the 100 best TV shows of the 21st century, according to the New York Times.
11: Here it is.
10: Lauren Lapka's all upset about this because she thinks some of these shows are overrated and others are underrated, but that's why they do these lists. It's to spark outrage.
12: I mean, really, it's all suggestive, right? Whoever's making it.
10: I still think that, or subjective.
12: Yes, that's what I meant. It's Friday, John.
10: Peaky Blinders, 43. Now, I think it's interesting that Barry is 73. The Bear is 74. Ted Lasso is 75. We couldn't stop talking about Ted Lasso a couple of years ago. And maybe like some of these, it's fallen off a little bit. I haven't watched the latest seasons, but it's as low as 75. I'm a little surprised. And then one that I think should be a lot, lot higher is It's Always Sunny in Philadelphia.
12: Oh, that's so funny. That's a great
10: show. Is 78 on the list. And if you think that Veep or, well, let's just say Veep is hard funny, right? Like it's, oh, geez, these people are miserable, but there's a ring of truth to it. And I think that's what made Veep so good. Curb Your Enthusiasm is that and then some. Curb Your Enthusiasm. It's Always Sunny in Philadelphia is that. Danny DeVito and company.
12: I think maybe because it's kind of a specific

0: type of humor, right? Like I could see some people not finding it funny, but it's
1: isn't It's Always Sunny in Philadelphia the longest running live action sitcom ever?
0: I believe that.
1: Simpsons, the Simpsons, and South Park are not on this list, but they predated the 21st century. They debuted in the 1990s. These debuted after the year 2000, so The Simpsons and South Park aren't on there. And I think maybe The Simpsons would be the longest-running regular TV series ever. I might be mistaken, but you get the point. I think, though, Sunny is like the longest-running live-action sitcom ever because it's been on for a really long time. It gets no Emmys. It gets no awards. And it's consistently awful and funny. Sunny. And my kids introduced me to it, and I thought, boy, I thought I raised you better than this. 79, right after that, is The Good Wife, which is kind of the opposite vibe of that show. Planet Earth is number 84. Just some of the best shows. And I just want to highlight one other, because when you do look at these lists, you go, oh, yeah, I should have followed that series, or I've never heard about it. And I don't know if you watched Adolescence, but it's number 40 on the list.
0: That was a good one.
1: And that's another one. You slap your head and go, oh, that's heartbreaking. And
0: hard to watch.
1: You know what they said in this review? Here's a paragraph on it, but the best sentence is, you can see the actors earning their Emmys in real time. The scenes are so gripping and real that you think, this is the best thing I've ever seen. And in fact, the show won 8 overall. What if your son isn't going through the usual growing pains and emotional whipsaws of puberty? What if he's a monster in the making? The creators Jack Thorne and Stephen Graham posed those questions in their gripping, slow-drip, limited series to the consternation and night terrors of parents everywhere. Graham also starred as the father of 13-year-old Jamie, played by Owen Cooper, who is arrested on suspicion of murdering a classmate. Soon enough, social media and the manosphere enter the chat by shooting each episode in one continuous take. And towards the end of the series, there's one shot where they're questioning the boy in a room, and you just can't turn away. Anyway, one continuous take for these episodes. The journey of Diddy or Diddy Not becomes a masterclass in sustained tension. You can see the actors earning their Emmys. Number 40 on the list is the show Adolescence. And to the question, Diddy or Diddy Not kill the classmate? The answer is, I'm not going to tell you that. Monday Night Football had Dennis Miller as the color analyst for a couple of years. Do you remember that? It was 2000 and I think maybe 2001. It's in the story I have in front of me from Awful Announcing. But they're going to do a documentary about the two seasons in which Dennis Miller, the Saturday Night Live Weekend Update guy, was in the booth. And you probably remember that. And you remember that this was before websites and the internet were so sophisticated that you could get sort of the instant gratification you wanted. But Miller would be in the booth and he would make obscure references that nobody understood. The next day, Encyclopedia Britannica always posted a breakdown of the Millerisms, the things he said, why he said them, and what they meant. So it was like this little tutorial. You were watching the game, you didn't know what the hell he was talking about. Here's why he said that and why it is or isn't funny. And the Encyclopedia Britannica would do that for you. Today, I think you would get it in real time. He joined Monday Night Football's booth, in the year 2000. The high-risk, high-reward maneuver and its subsequent fallout are the topic of an upcoming short documentary debuting on HBO Max September 29th. Miller Night Football, the first in a series of 2026 NFL shorts chronicling, now this time, comedian Dennis Miller's unlikely arrival in the Monday Night Football broadcast booth in 2000, along with Al Michaels and former NFL quarterback Dan Fouts. The former Saturday Night Live cast member spent two seasons in the booth, spouting arcane references and attempting to prove that he belonged there. He and Fouts were fired in 2001 and were replaced by John Madden. The football thing was fun for me, Miller later said on NBC's Tonight Show. I was in the middle of a maelstrom, and I just decided not to pay attention to it because for me, getting hired was a freakish act of nature. I had never gone to a football game before. Rush Limbaugh, I think, was a color analyst or was considered for one season. Pete, you're making a face, but didn't Limbaugh do 1 year? What was he on? He was on the Sunday NFL Countdown. If that was all, then maybe that wasn't such a dramatic turn. But, I mean, there was a time where they were trying to figure out how to keep this thing alive and going. And Dennis Miller had a turn. How about that? He did not get $375 million for it. It's 122. I'll pause here. This is WGN.
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1: 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Peck Ritchie, winning solutions in and out of the courtroom. 126, best of speed jokes come your way after the news. We'll see what Lisa's doing on her show. And the bright side, all in the last half hour. Hey, John, that Ian Happ move was very cool. Unfortunately, the $300 he threw into the stands will only buy 15 beers these days. That's right. If he really wanted to be nice to everybody in left field, he needs to toss in more than $300 on the ball. That's what he did, right? Was it the money wrapped around a ball or something like that, and he threw it into the stands. I've only half been listening to that story. It's a nice gesture, kind of a random amount. Didn't have to do it at all. Hey, John, a friend of mine is in construction and invited me to the concrete convention a couple of years back. I was surprised to find out that the concrete convention is the second largest convention that happens in Las Vegas each year. I think they call it the World of Concrete Convention, and the only reason I think I know that is because when Donald Trump was trying to jumpstart the renovation of the reflecting pool, he sent one of his golf club managers, I'm not sure if it was the one in New Jersey or somewhere else, he sent that guy to the convention to get somebody to manage the painting of and the repairing of the reflecting pool. So this guy's wandering around the World of Concrete in Vegas going, who do I know? And they all point to this one company. And then the one company, of course, became now the storied company that did the retrofitting and painting of the reflecting pool. The company has since said, and it's funny because this story's gone away, it never should have got all the oxygen it did, but they have since said in the last week or so that the reason that the reflecting pool finish was ripped or torn was because it was applied improperly, that the surface of the first coat was too warm and it made the second coat bubble up and then disintegrate and tear. There to this day has been no evidence of vandals, and yet you still have on record plenty of people in the administration insisting that that was the case. John, Dennis Miller's observation of yesterday year are similar to Jason Benetti's of today. I'm not sure what you're saying there. I think Jason Benetti and Dennis Miller are quite the opposite. Miller didn't know anything about the game and was a smarty pants. Benetti is the best. Benetti can do anything and everything. And when he's talking, it's pleasant. Hey, John, the listen last night to Wayne Larrivee do play-by-play for the Packers game. Listening to him call a game is like listening to a book come to life. Props to you, Wayne Larrivee, huh? It's 129. News and speedy jokes coming up.
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0: Cloudy and 64 degrees at O'Hare at 132. Good afternoon. I'm Lauren Lapka. 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We're learning more about what's behind the deaths of several belugas at the shed.
15: 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We're getting reports of some police activity near 129th and Union. Avoid that area if you can. The President's Cup continues. Medina shut down between Lake and Irving Park through at least the 27th. And on the west side, you get the St. Helen Carnival blocking Augusta between Western and Levitt. Elsewhere, the outbound Eden's okay, 15 minutes. Inbound taking you 17 with another 23 on the inbound Kennedy from Montrose. 41 total from O'Hare. Back out to O'Hare takes about 50 minutes. Got a stall block in the center lane at Keeler, not helping. Going somewhere? 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
0: The Shedd Aquarium has released preliminary findings from the necropsies of three belugas who died in the last 30 days. It found significant chronic gastrointestinal disease in both Pikachu and Rain. They were rescued from a marine land in Canada. As for longtime resident Beethoven, they found age-associated health changes. Reviews to date have found no evidence of a shared infectious disease or common environmental factor connecting all three deaths. One student is dead after a shooting near a Texas high school earlier today. It happened just off the campus of Westbury High School in Houston. Police said that the school was never in danger and never placed in lockdown. And the Supreme Court is giving President Trump a win in his efforts to crack down on non-citizen voting prior to November's midterm election. The High Court ruled that the Trump administration can use the Department of Homeland Security's federal voter database to verify voters' eligibility for now. The Supreme Court went against a federal judge's ruling that found that the database could disenfranchise eligible voters. WGN Sports. Cubs and Red Sox have a doubleheader. Game one going on now. Cubs are up 3-1 against the Red Sox in the bottom of the fifth. Second game will be at 4:35. Sox are back home to kick off a series with the Rockies at 6:40. Northwestern football taking on the defending national champion Indiana in Bloomington tonight. Pregame at 6:30, kickoff at 7 with Dave Ennett and Ted Albrecht here on 720. The forecast from the North Shore Adult Diapers Weather Center. Cloudy right now, but we should see some peaks of sunshine this afternoon. High of 68. Tomorrow, partly to mostly cloudy skies. Cooler than normal, high of 67. Then Sunday, partly sunny with a high of 70. It's currently 64 at O'Hare and Midway, 62 by the lake. Looking at the markets, Dow is up 442 points at 51,790. NASDAQ is up 138 points at 27,077. S&P 500 is up 36 points at 7741. 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
1: Here's joke of the week number one. Due to the economy, Vin Diesel has changed his name to Vin Regular Unleaded. I hope you like that kind of joke, because this week there will be a lot of them. Here's joke of the week number two.
19: I don't know why gas prices are going up. It still tastes the same to me.
1: Joke of the week number three.
19: I saw this posted on Facebook. Due to high gas prices, kidnapping victims will no longer be taken to a second location. Thank you for your attention to this matter.
1: Okay. All right. Number four. My cardiologist keeps sending me x-rays of his own chest. I think it's weird, but I know his heart's in the right place. Isn't that nice?

0: Here's joke of the week number 5. When I die, I want my remains scattered. Here's the weird thing. I don't want to be cremated. Okay. That one is still creepy, bad, weird, and I still like it. Here's joke of the week number 6. Sally Thompson says, I usually sip my morning coffee from my coveted Speed Jokes coffee mug, but I found that I've been happier since I changed from coffee in the morning to orange juice. My doctor explained to me that it's the vitamin C, but I think it's the vodka. You saw that coming, didn't you? Here's joke of the week number 7. Andy, yesterday I told you that due to the high gas prices, Vin Diesel has changed his name to...
1: Vin Regular Unleaded. We know, John.
0: Well, Andy, due to the high gas prices, Vin Regular Unleaded has changed his name to Vin E-Scooter.
1: I hadn't heard that.
0: Yeah, we could go on like that. Let's not. Here's joke of the week number 8.
1: John, I like chicken salad.
0: I know, Andy, but I've got a question for you about that.
1: Well, what's that?
0: Well, why is it called salad and chicken when a better name would have been breast implants?
1: Hey, John.
0: Breast implants.
1: Mm-hmm.
0: Breast implants.
1: Hey, John.
0: Yeah, if I keep working at it, will it eventually get funny? How about number 9? Gas is so expensive now, I hear Tom Brady has asked for a raise. Oh, there's more. Here's number 10. I went to the gas station to get $10 worth of gas, and the guy at the counter handed me his taco. Here's... That's silly. Maybe not funny. Here's joke of the week number 11. My wife and I were sitting in the doctor's office when he turned to her and said, with a concerned look on his face, I'm sorry, but I don't like the look of your husband. And she said, neither do I, but he's handy around the house. Okay, if you like that one, you're going to love this one. Guy sitting at home, when he hears a knock at the door, he answers it. It's the sheriff. He hands him a picture and says, is this your wife? Guy says, yeah, it is. Sheriff says, well, I hate to say this, but it looks like she's been hit by a truck. And he says, yeah, but she's got a great personality. So there's one for each of them there. Here's joke of the week number 13. Our town used to have 3 medical examiners, but now we only have 1. In today's economy, everyone's cutting corners. Sorry. Joke of the week number 14, please. Andy, I'm angry at my doctor.
1: Why is that?
0: Well, he keeps telling me I've got an obsession with Australia. I said, really? Show me your qualifications. Congratulations goes out today to... Congratulations goes out to... go or goes. Anyway, we're going to send a coveted Speed Jokes coffee mug to Peter Lawrence in Chicago Heights. Congratulations, Peter Lawrence, Chicago Heights. You win our coveted Speed Jokes coffee mug. And now, the joke of the week. Andy Mazur thinks it should be...
1: Oh, your wife looks like she got hit by a truck, but she's got a great personality.
0: Personality. Steve Alexander said...
2: I'm going with the number 5, rated G for gross. I'd like my remains to be scattered.
0: I'm going to go with that one, too. Lauren Lapka says...
3: Cutting corners.
0: Cutting, you know...
1: That's a good one, too.
0: I did like that joke. Producer Pete, where are you going to go this week?
4: Yeah, I'm with Lauren. Cutting corners.
3: Yeah.
0: Cutting corners. 2 for that, 2 for the other one, and 1 for the wife joke, so nobody...
1: Well, you could persuade me with a cookie or something like that if you wanted me to vote for one
3: of
1: those.
3: I'll give you one of mine.
0: I would, Andy, but I can't afford them anymore. I'm out. Check with me in 2 weeks when payday comes around again. But right now, I'm out of money and I'm out of cookies. Yeah, we kept rewarding Lauren Lapka with treats because she was doing so well this week on all these random observations and predictions. It's now 1:41. New batch of jokes comes your way Monday morning at 10:38. And remember, you can always share them with your friends at WGNradio.com/speedjokes. Lisa Dent's getting ready at 2. What are you going to do today at 2, Lisa Dent?
5: Well, a lot of Dolly Parton music bumps because it is Dolly Day today.
0: Yeah, it's because it's 9:25, right, on the calendar?
5: Correct. Correct. There are towns and states that have declared it an official day.
0: So I challenged the gang to, if September 25th is Dolly Parton Day, what is March 14th?
5: I don't know.
0: That's Pi Day.
5: Oh, that is Pi Day. Okay.
0: What's
5: and then we had
0: April
5: 720
0: 20th?
5: Day.
0: 720 Day is us.
5: April 20th is Weed Day.
0: So then, as a quiz, I said, what is October 24th of this year? Don't waste time on it. It's Pythagorean Theorem Day. Were you going to guess that?
5: Not in a million years, no.
0: I wouldn't have either.
5: I can't spell it either.
0: Well, the lady that got it right couldn't pronounce it, but she AI'd it and was able to win. But it, because it's 10 squared plus 24 squared equals 26 squared.
5: Oh,
0: that's
5: Lord.
0: The Pythagorean theorem. And somebody out there got that right. Let's hear for WGN listeners who, if they're not smart, at least know how to use their computer. So
5: no, our audience is my ChatGPT. Whenever I can't find an answer for something, I say it, and within 10 seconds, somebody sends the text.
0: Yeah, I get the same thing either from our listeners or producer Pete. So what are you doing today?
5: Well, Ron Brown is reviewing some films. That's always fun. He's so good at that. Let me pull up my list here, too. We'll talk to Peter Greenberg. He's our travel expert. You know, the nor'easter is really bearing down on the East Coast.
0: Oh,
5: it's already causing flights to be canceled, and that's something. We're hoping to check in with John Hansen at the President's Cup. My gosh, that guy's got the best gig in the world this week.
0: Yeah, I tried to reach him. He says, I can't. I'm busy at the President's Cup. And I thought, well, if you're not golfing, I'll bet you could pick up the phone. But he's covering that for, he's doing like media announcements and stuff there, I guess, right?
5: Yeah. And yesterday he was chatting it up with Bill Murray.
0: Yeah. Well, he does that sort of thing at the Blackhawks games.
5: Yeah.
0: He's the in-game announcer. So he would be a logical choice. He's really good at that, too, by the way.
5: He really is good. Dan Hampton joins us. We'll talk about Bears football. Let's hope it's better this week than it was last week. Ouch. And then Billy Deck, our old friend Billy Deck, is going to join us. Of course, you know about his restaurants here and the Food Roots documentary. But October is Filipino-American History Month, and that is his heritage, and that's what the documentary is about. So it's a Foodie Friday. We'll talk about that, Oktoberfest food, and a bunch of other stuff.
0: Somebody sent us some Harry and David pears, and they came with some cheese and stuff like that. And, you know, I think however they do it, it's always good stuff. But somehow in shipping, it got messed up. And when it came, the fruit had spoiled. So I just called them today, and I said, hey, somebody sent us this very nice thing. You need to send us another one because it was bad. And when I finally got to a human being, it was very, very helpful, and it's all good. I mean, that happens.
5: Yeah.
0: It might not have even been their fault. But this is the thing. The conversation started. I called the number on the package, and it says, hi, I'm the AI assistant ready to help you. And those things can be really good. And so she's like, what's going on? I said, well, my food was spoiled. She says, oh, I'm so sorry to hear that. Can you give me the account number on the label? And I read her a number, and she goes, I'm sorry. She goes, oh, like she's so disappointed.
5: I know.
0: She goes,
5: quit imitating humans.
0: I know. I mean, I'm like, dude, you're a computer.
5: Yeah.
0: In fact, I even shouldn't be saying dude. But she goes, oh, I'm so sorry, but that's, I'm not, what else can you tell me? So she says, well, could you give me your name? And we'll look it up that way. And so I give her my name, my real last name, which has a lot of letters. And so she goes, just spell it for me. So I go, you know, there's a T in my real last name. So I go, da-da-da-da-da-da, T, blah-da-da-da-da. And so she gets to that, and every time she goes, E. And then she goes, I said, no, that's not it. It's a T. Oh, can we try it again? So then we try it again. Finally, she says, let's do it this way. Every time you say a letter, pause, I'll repeat it to you, and then if that's not the right letter, tell me what it is. So I thought, this is great. Wow, this AI thing is pretty well trained. So we did that for a while, and she still was getting it wrong. And then finally, out of the blue, she gets it completely right. And I surmised that she'd learned through all of these different prompts, like this was wrong three times, that was right two times. She sort of put it all together, and bingo, she got it right. Granted, it took me about 10 minutes. I mean, Brenda was laughing at me after a while. She's like, this is ridiculous. But those AI bots can be really good. This one wasn't perfectly trained yet.
5: And here's the deal. You are a very kind, generous man, because on the second question, I would have said, I want to speak to a human. That's usually how my calls go. And it takes about 30 seconds, but then I get a human being.
0: Yeah. Well, for some reason, I eventually, they got my name right. And then she says, okay, now I'm going to give you to a human being, Craig. And I go, why did you give me Craig?

0: like a long time ago.
1: Right.
0: So then,
1: yes.
0: So then Craig comes on and he goes, hello, this is Craig. I go, hello, Craig.
1: Right, because you think he's AI too, right?
0: I didn't know who he was, what he was, or where he was. So anyway, I think I've got some new pairs coming.
1: Oh, my gosh. I've actually been able to talk to humans 3 times this week on customer service lines, only because I requested them. And the last one on American Airlines, I just said, thank you so much. It's really nice to talk to a human. She goes, isn't that the truth? I go, yeah, it is.
0: All right, Lisa, you have a terrific show.
1: Thank you.
0: She always does. Call me right now or text 312-981-7200. We'd like to hear from human beings. Call or text 312-981-7200 and just tell us something that's making you smile. I think it's a good idea to end the week and start your weekend on a bright side. 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
0: Hey, don't forget, you can join Max Armstrong and Paul Wallum for a special evening remembering our late great friend Orion Samuelson. 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It's supposed to be Thursday. 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
7: Some things in life are bad. They can really make you mad. Other things just make you swear and curse.
0: Sounds like Bob Kessler's back in the house.
7: Chewing on life's gristle. 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

0: Boy, Bobby. That's Bob Kessler in the WGN Radio newsroom doing what he does, and that is playing the harmonica. And Lauren Lapka does the news in there, too. She helps us by reading the text messages. Ready to roll, Lauren Lapka?
1: Oh, I'm ready.
0: Well, what do you know? All right, you go first, then.
1: Okay. We have 708 that says that they're smiling, as am I, because the Chicago White Sox are in the playoffs and potentially winning the division. 312 agrees, but also is just happy that the Cubs and Sox are both playing in the postseason. And 563 says that they leave Sunday for a 10-day trip to Vermont, Maine, and New Hampshire. They're going to be chasing the fall colors.
0: Amen to that. Wow. Hey, Paul, you're on WGN. Thanks for calling. What's your bright side, Paul?
2: Hello, John. Thank you for taking my call. I just wanted to let everybody know that my son, Josh, after 2.5 years of searching for a job, has finally found one and has started it.
0: I'm so happy for you. That's just great news, Paul. Thank you, and congratulations to him. Well done. And David, you go next. You're on WGN. Why are you smiling, David? What's your bright side?
3: Hi, John. You're your loyal Cook County election judge here. We're going to Joliet for our grandson's fourth-year-old birthday. All the other children and grandchildren will be there. Then we're going to Corn Fest in Joliet. It's going to be a great weekend.
0: Yep, that's a good do-they-do over there. I got roots in Joliet, you know. David, have a great time.
3: And absolutely.
0: I'm getting together with my family and extended family this week, too, and while it won't be the happiest moment, my mom's memorial service, it'll be good to see the whole gang. And it will be a bright side for us, too. All right, Lauren Lapka, why don't you read some more?
1: Sure. 708 says that they, you made their day by winning the weekly drawing for the coffee mug. Their first submitted joke, and they got a mug. That's pretty good.
0: Oh, that was our coveted winner, yes, randomly selected.
1: 847 says they're simply happy to be alive. And 262 says, you know, they weren't sure what to do this weekend, but thankfully their wife texted them with many exclamation marks about house clutter, so they'll be cleaning.
0: What fun. Marla, you're on WGN Radio. Why are you smiling, Marla? What's your bright side?
4: My bright side is that my oldest grandchild was crowned the queen for the homecoming queen, and she's a senior, and so that's really exciting for her. But I am asking the Illini Nation to get busy because I think it's going to be a tough one tomorrow for the Illini and the Buckeyes.
1: Boo,
0: yeah, that's
1: going to
0: be. That's boo. Let's all boo to Ohio State just for fun. Boo.
4: Boo. Boo! Yeah, great idea.
0: Thank you, Marla. Have a great weekend. Congrats to your granddaughter. All right, Lauren Lapka, read some more.
1: 630 says that their daughter's latest children's book, My Lucky Leaf, just launched, and her name is Laura Smentana. I hope I got that right. She was on the speech team with John Hansen in high school. Who would have thought?
0: Huh, how about that? Keep going.
1: 847 says, I don't know what you guys did, but someone answered them, and their bright side is simply that you guys responded to them personally.
0: We do answer as many messages and email as we can. Thank you for that. How about you, Jeff? You're on WGN. What's your bright side? You're on the air, Jeff.
5: Yeah. Recently, I called my Medicare insurance company because I had a question about that card they give you where you get like toothpaste or vitamins at Walmart.
0: Yeah.
5: So they gave me $25 and my wife $25, and we went there today, and they took off $25 instead of just toothpaste. And I said, well, try yours. She got $25 off, too. So we got $50 off, and it only cost us $25 at Walmart.
0: Dan, congratulations. What do you know? Our government's working hard for you. And one more from Lauren Lapka. Lauren, what are you looking at?
1: All right, 773 says they and three of their siblings will be going to a Super Bingo fundraiser. They will have a few mimosas, apparently. And it says, have a great weekend. John, get Lauren her cookies.
0: Yeah, I know. Trust me. You watch, Lapka. I'm going to come through for you on this. Okay, thank you, Lauren and Bob and producer Pete for producing. And Dan Long for engineering the show today. I'm John Williams. Get ready for the Lisa Dent Show after WGN Radio News from the Northwestern Medicine Newsroom.
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18: Cloudy and 64 at 2 o'clock. Good afternoon. I'm Bob Kessler. We're finding out why there was a raid at Ford Heights Village Hall yesterday.
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18: On Wall Street, markets look like they're going to finish the week in the green.
20: 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Got a crash in Gurnee, eastbound lanes of Belvedere Road before Oak Plain, and in Bloomingdale at Schick and Gary. Ongoing police activity in West Pullman at Union at 129th. Outbound Edens is 14 up to Lake Cook, 20 minutes back in the outbound Kennedy to O'Hare. That'll take you an hour. Stall block in the center lane at Keeler, inbound side 45 minutes. Headed out on the Ike to Wolf takes 33. At an earlier crash inbound on the Stevenson at Damon, that's gone from the Tri-State 17 and 35 back out.

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1: 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Breaking news this afternoon. Nearly a dozen current and former Ford Heights Village employees have been criminally charged. WGN's Kevin Wells is live.
2: Well, that's what yesterday's raid was all about, Bob, with the Cook County Sheriff's Department going in and out with boxes out of Ford Heights Village Hall. Attorney General Kwame Raoul says 11 have been charged, all for using airfare, hotel accommodation, exorbitant spending excursions, all while on personal vacations at casinos in Vegas, Nevada, and Michigan City, Indiana. The mayor, Freddie Wilson, is not on this list, but a former mayor is. Annie Coulter, two current trustees, James Morgan and Johnny Griffin, are listed and have been charged. So is the current village clerk, Nyree Ford. Bob, to put this in perspective, there are 8 people elected to office in Ford Heights. Nearly half of them are on this list right now.
1: All right, that's in Ford Heights. We're just getting this news now.
2: They will be in court on Wednesday next week.
1: Nearly 1,000 flights have been canceled or delayed at O'Hare and Midway. Delayed, that is, while some slowdowns are weather-related. The main culprit is a major East Coast telecommunications outage. A New Jersey construction crew accidentally severed a backup fiber optic cable, disabling air traffic communications. The outage triggered extensive FAA ground stops. There's also a powerful nor'easter expected to hit the East Coast over the weekend, bringing strong winds, coastal flooding, and heavy rain. Strongest winds are headed for Cape Cod, Martha's Vineyard, and Nantucket, with gusts up to 65 miles an hour. The Supreme Court is handing President Trump a win in his efforts to crack down on non-citizen voting ahead of November's midterm election. The High Court ruled the Trump administration can use the Department of Homeland Security's federal voter database to verify voters' eligibility for now. Most states, however, prevent the purging of voter rolls within 90 days of an election. The Shedd Aquariums released preliminary findings from the necropsies of 3 belugas who died in the last month. WGN's James Sears reports.
3: Shedd veterinarians worked alongside external specialists. They found chronic gastrointestinal disease in both rescues, Pikachu and Rain, which indicates they were already sick before arriving from Marineland in Canada. Inflammation was found to be significant in Pikachu and severe in Rain. As for longtime beluga resident Beethoven, they found several health changes associated with aging. He was 34. Reviews to date have found no evidence of a shared infectious disease or common environmental factor connecting all 3 deaths.
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4: The Cubs' position in the playoffs is secure, but the location of the wild card series is anything but that. In game 1 of today's doubleheader against the Red Sox, the Cubs led 3-0, but Boston got to the Chicago bullpen with 3 runs. They're currently tied in the 7th. With the intense weather closing in on the Northeast, both the Cubs and Red Sox are bracing for the reality of moving the rest of the series, with reports suggesting Tampa as a possible location. Should that happen, Saturday's regular season finale will be moved to Sunday afternoon, and Game 2 of today's doubleheader has been slid up to a 4:35 Central Time start. There was a roster move for the Cubs today. Pitcher Edward Cabrera was placed on the family medical emergency list, and the Cubs reinstated Gavin Hollowell from the injured list. The White Sox are also playoff bound, but they can still get themselves out of the wild card round. They're only 1 game back from Cleveland in the Central. The Southsiders kick off a series with the Rockies tonight at the Rate. Sean Burke takes the mound. First pitch there is at 6:40. The Bears are back on the practice field today. Head coach Ben Johnson saying the team will not be signing a quarterback this week. So if Caleb Williams and Tyson Bagent are both ruled out, then Case Keenum will get the start and Miller Moss will back him up. The Blackhawks wrap up their preseason tomorrow night. Pregame at 5:30, puck drop at 6 as the Hawks are in St. Louis. You can catch that one right here on 720 WGN. And just like tonight when Northwestern football is in action, the Cats are in Bloomington to take on the defending national champions, Indiana. Pregame at 6:30, kickoff at 7 with Dave Bennett and Ted Albrecht on 720 WGN and WGNradio.com. I'm Eli Burke, WGN Sports.
5: A lot of clouds around for this afternoon. Temperatures in the upper end of the 60s for us when the average high is in the lower 70s. Looking towards tonight, we'll see decreasing cloud cover, overnight lows in the mid to low 50s for us. And looking towards Saturday and Sunday, both days looking pretty good. We'll be flirting with 70 degrees for both days of the weekend. Saturday does look to have a little bit more sunshine, and Sunday has a chance of sprinkles. From the WGN Weather Center, I'm meteorologist Tim Joyce.
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6: And I'm Lisa Dent. It's 2:07. Oh, you can feel it. The weekend is here. WGN. And there's so much going on this weekend. There are Oktoberfests popping up everywhere. Farm Aid is tomorrow. This hour, we're talking food with our buddy Billy Deck. I'm sure you've been to some of his restaurants in Chicago. We'll also check in with Ron Brown. He's going to review two different films for us today. That's all on the way before 3 o'clock.
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0: Welcome to Dolly Day, 925, September 25th, being celebrated not just around the city with lots of deals and different events going on, but around the nation. I think the whole state of California has declared it Dolly Day. Nashville is lit up in pink, and there are Dolly posters everywhere, but they plan to proclaim her birthday in January as Dolly Day. And here we're just going to bump it with some music and remind you to ask, what would Dolly do? Because I think whenever you're in a tight situation, you ask that question, you might get an answer that suits you just fine. Welcome back to the show, Eli. How are you?
1: I'm doing well. Great to be back.
0: Ella Fella. That's his girl. Ella Langley, and he's wearing the shirt today to prove it.
1: I am indeed. I'm wearing it proudly. I'll make the full wardrobe change in just a minute. I'm wearing a quarter zip over the top right now.
0: And the family's in town?
1: They should be coming up this weekend. I know my dad and my brother are coming up for Sunday of the President's Cup, so I think they're flying up either Saturday night or Sunday morning.
0: And we believe Sunday to be the day that the president actually arrives. That's just hearsay by talking to Pat Brady and some of our other guests this week. But people in DuPage County have certainly noticed that traffic patterns have been impacted, and that will not be as bad on Sunday when people aren't driving to work. But that's what all the drones are about, and that's what the security is for.
1: It seems like his travel schedule's also been pretty booked with college football on Saturday as well. So it's

0: For sure. Bob Kessler, how are you today?
1: Doing just fine, thank you.
0: Excellent. Are you celebrating Dolly Day in any special way?
1: Of course. I'm asking that very good question. What would Dolly do?
0: What would Dolly do?
1: Maybe play a solo on, you know, the mandolin or something.
0: Yeah.
1: Or one of the many instruments she played, or something else.
0: Absolutely. And Friday night football shout-outs. We already got somebody. This person sent a text yesterday, and she just sent a bag of texts. Please delete my Friday night football shout-out. I got the wrong week of Prospect versus Hersey, also known as the Battle of the Powell House. She's referring to Kevin Powell, and apparently she got the week wrong. So we'll pull that one off the voicemail, but add yours to the voicemail, meaning if you got a kid in band, if you've got a daughter or a son who are cheering, if you've got somebody on the field tonight, Friday night football. Down by the farm, I will tell you that I think it's Central versus Brown County, which is a big rivalry. And in small town Illinois, it is not unusual in a town of maybe 500, 600, 700 people for 2,000 or 3,000 people to show up for the football game where there it's standing room only. And, that's the beautiful thing about Friday night football shout-outs. We get them from DeKalb. We get them from Wisconsin, Indiana, anywhere that you have a kid playing or participating, leave us a voicemail message. That number is 312-222-5050. Pretty easy breezy stuff. And then we play it back at 4:35. So that's kind of fun. Kids get to hear it as they're headed out to the field, and you get to hear your voice on the radio, and then you can say, do I really sound like that? Because that's the first thing people think when they hear their voices. All right, Kevin Goggin is back. He has our weather and traffic. What's going on?
2: Good afternoon, Lisa. It's 65 and cloudy at O'Hare. Slight chance of some drizzle today. Otherwise, overnight lows in the low 50s. Saturday, partly cloudy and a high near 69. The outbound Eden's okay. 15 up to Lake Cook. Your inbound trip taken 20. The outbound Kennedy now is the express lanes outbound and they're cruising. It's an hour right now to O'Hare. Inbound 45 minutes. Headed out on the Ike to Wolf takes 37. A half hour back in. Outbound Ryan looking at 22 to 95th. The outbound Ford another 20. You got a crash blocking the left lane at the Steel Bridge and a pretty heavy southbound DeSava Lakeshore Drive between North and Chicago. I'm Kevin Goggin from the Chevy Drive Chicago Traffic Center.
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4: I want the truth! You can't handle the truth!
5: I'm going to make him an offer again.
4: What's in the box?
1: Ron Brown is in the studio. You have encouraged me to see so many films, to actually go to the movie theater and see films. And John Hansen said the same thing. And I think you're doing that for a lot of people. And when we find ourselves back in the movie theater, there's just something that feels really good about it, Ron.
6: Oh, I hope so. It's just a great experience and happy to share it and happy that that you're jumping on board. And this is a great time for moviegoers to go out and check the movies. This is, award season movies are coming out right now.
1: Yeah. So what are you reviewing today?
6: Well, I'm going to review a couple of good but very different dramatic takes on greed, trust, and the promise of a huge reward for less than moral behavior. The first film is Primetime. It's a story of Chris Hansen and the NBC Dateline reality show that he had called To Catch a Predator. The second film is The Wait, that stars Ethan Hawke as a convict who's offered an early out if he helps smuggle gold for the warden. Okay. First, let's take a look at Prime Time. It's a dark story about conflicted people working in dark places. The people are Chris Hansen. He's a newsman with NBC's Dateline show who had a reality show like one that we had never seen before this. The premise of his popular To Catch a Predator segments was simple. He used an organization called Perverted Justice, which went online to find sick people using explicit sexual language who were trolling for children to meet. The sickos thought they were sharing sexual fantasies with 13, 14, or 15-year-old boys and girls, but it was actually adults who wanted to see if the sickos would follow through on their suggestions of a meeting with a child for illicit and immoral purposes. And if they showed up at a designated meeting place, surprise, an NBC camera crew walks out and asks them, "Hey, what are you doing here?" Then police arrest them. It's a sting operation that was very successful for ratings for a time for NBC and for Chris Hansen. Chris Hansen and his producers get bumped up to Prime Time, and that's the big time. And that makes Hansen so proud that he takes a rough cut of the program home, wakes up his sleepy boys, ages of about 9 or 10, to show them, "Hey, look at my show about child molesters. It's going to be a hit." And that's kind of creepy because he has no understanding that this topic might be too mature for family viewing. He doesn't care. He is going to be a star like Stone Phillips, and that's what he wants.
1: Okay, let me ask you a question here. So I feel like this is real, but it's a movie based on what was a real premise, or the whole premise is made up?
6: No, it was a real show, To Catch
1: That's
6: a Predator.
1: What I thought.
6: It was in the
1: okay.
6: 80s. It was a real spinoff on, it started as a Dateline segment and it became so popular that it became its own show. So that part is real. And they show you the behind the scenes part of that in the beginning. Now, after Hanson gets bumped up to primetime, as I said, he's very happy. He's played by Robert Pattinson, who's a really busy actor who's been in the drama, The Odyssey. He'll be in Dune 3 coming up and also the upcoming The Batman 2. He's a very good actor making very good choices. He's a hot A-lister right now. Well, his Chris Hanson is played as detached, almost like a robot programmed just to get ratings and really not care emotionally about anything else. Now, he's conflicted because he also has a sexual affair that he'd like to keep secret, but is being investigated by the National Enquirer, kind of like Turnabout is fair play.
1: Oh.
6: They are threatening to expose him. Now, his producer is conflicted because she's been offered a better job at a competing network doing a similar show, only the outcome is nice, not dark. It's about people doing good things for other people. So she's, which way do I go? Now, to catch a predator decoy that they use to entice the sickos into exposing themselves, sometimes literally, is a 23-year-old wannabe actor who just wants his Screen Actors Guild card, even though he's really only on screen in this series for about 10 seconds a show. That's the original To Catch a Predator series. He's in the movie a lot more than that. Well, he can look and sound about 13 years old if he changes the pitch of his voice. He is played to great effect by Skylar Gisondo, a boyish-looking actor who's very good. But in the movie, he's not sure he's doing the right thing, acting as bait for these sick people. This is a difficult movie to watch, Lisa, and it won't do well with a mainstream audience, I don't think. There are no easy questions, no easy answers. Everything is implied. You got to do a lot of work as a viewer. It's a more psychological look at the personal internal turmoil of the characters rather than an easy to follow character arc with helpful dialogue and actions pointing the viewers toward easy conclusions about ethics. The viewer really has to do a lot of work. It concludes with a dramatic telling of a real live tragedy. And there aren't any winners in that either. I'm giving Primetime, still saying all this, it's a good movie. I'm giving it 4 out of 5 brownie points. It's a hard watch, but one worth watching.
1: Yeah, that's kind of crazy. And the thing with Chris Hansen, isn't that interesting? You're doing a show where you're trying to check, catch people while you're having an affair.
6: Exactly.
1: You know, I mean, it's like you've got to feel like something's not going to go well here. It just seems odd. But yeah, that part of the premise I'm intrigued by. But yeah, that's probably why I wasn't familiar with the show. I mean, I heard To Catch a Predator, but I'll guarantee you that's one of those things that I was like,
6: Well, here's the thing, too. There's also journalism ethics involved, too. You're not supposed to be a part of the story, let alone setting it up and baiting a trap to catch somebody. So there's the question of that. Was that ethical and was that crossing lines? So some people were okay with it. Some people were not.
1: Hey, do you have a few minutes or do you have to get back to the newsroom?
6: I got a minute. What's up?
1: Because I just thought, I'd like to hang over and in the next segment do the next film so you don't have to rush it into 90 seconds before the news.
6: Okay, sure. I can hang around.
1: All right, cool. So
6: let me check with my boss. Is that okay, Ryan? he said okay, I think.
1: Awesome. And that would be Ryan Burrow for all of you keeping score here. He is the news director. But in the meantime, let me do this. During the news, let's give away some tickets to see Mean Girls at the Paramount Theater. I love the venue. John Williams told me that the production is fantastic, that many of the people in the production had starring roles on Broadway. And that's what you see with any of these, Broadway shows at the Paramount. So we'll make it caller number 22 right now, 312-981-7200. Call Drew. He'll be the one answering the phones. You don't need to know anything. Life is hard enough, and we'll turn you on to tickets in the form of a voucher that could actually be used for any of their productions through 2027 or this season, 26-27. So 312-981-7200. We'll give away those tickets. Hang on the phone. We want to talk to you next and then tee up what film you're going to cover next, Ron.
6: Oh, the next one is going to be The Wait. It's an old school 70s style movie starring Ethan Hawke. Ethan Hawke, rather.
1: I love that kind of stuff. And how would you judge Ethan Hawke among his peers in his generation when it comes to acting.
6: His later career is phenomenal. He's a fantastic actor. He could have won an Oscar last time around for playing the movie when he was the composer, Blue Moon. He was just fantastic in that. Everything he's been doing lately has been very good. So I'd put him up there in the top five.
1: Yeah, but it took a while to get there. You know, he needed that maturity.
6: Long career. He was as a teenager, like in the Robin Williams movie where he was the teacher.
1: Yes. I know what you're talking about.
6: My captain.
1: Yes. All right. He'll review the wait that comes up next after the news on 720 WGN.
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15: Cloudy and 64 at 2:30. Good afternoon. I'm Bob Kessler. The news is sponsored by Lindholm Roofing. Some serious charges for nearly a dozen Ford Heights officials.
16: Cubs in a doubleheader. White Sox are back at home, and Northwestern opens Big Ten play.
15: Markets are up in their last half hour of trading in the week.
17: Outbound Edens looking at only 14 to Lake Cook, 20 in. You got a delay from around Elston. The outbound Kennedy to Montrose, 31 an hour to O'Hare. Crash in the right center lane at California. Express lanes now outbound. They'll save you some time. 50 minutes back inbound. Outbound on the Ike to Wolf is 45. Heavy through around Harlem. Inbound takes 26. Outbound on the Stevenson to the Tri-State, 40. The outbound Dan Ryan down to 95th takes 31. And the outbound Ford, another 25 to 8094. Crash in the left lane. In the roadwork at the Steel Bridge there, southbound to Saba Lakeshore Drive, heavy north to Chicago and Monroe to Balbo, and northbound delays from Soldier Field to Jackson and Grand to Chicago. You're jammed southbound on the Tri-State in pockets from the Grand Avenue curb to Ogden. I'm Kevin Goggin, WGN Traffic Central.
15: The state of Illinois charged 11 current and former Ford Heights Village officials with using taxpayer dollars to fund personal trips and experiences. Illinois Attorney General Kwame Raoul says the current mayor of Ford Heights, Frey Wilson, is not on the list, but the village clerk and two village trustees are. Three former Village trustees and former Mayor Annie Coulter are facing charges. The state says they use municipal funds to pay for airfare, hotel, and exorbitant spending excursions while on personal vacations in Las Vegas and in Michigan City. They'll all be in court on Wednesday. At least three businesses were robbed this morning in Chicago's Hyde Park neighborhood. Two bakeries and a Jimmy John's location suffered damage to their front doors and windows. Teddy Neer lives in the area.
18: My concern, I hope that businesses that I've come to love and that, you know, are great for the community, I hope that they stick around, because we hate to see a situation in which people are afraid to do business here. You know, these sorts of institutions hold a place together.
15: Cash and some food were reportedly taken from the locations. No injuries reported. People living along parts of the East Coast are preparing for a powerful nor'easter bearing down in Rockaway Beach, New York. Resident Dennis Farrell says it feels a little like the build-up to Superstorm Sandy in 2012.
19: The water's probably as high as it's been since Sandy, but, it is what it is. It's Mother Nature. You live on a barrier island and, you know, who knows?
15: The storm's expected to bring heavy rain, wind, flooding, and power outages from North Carolina to New England. New York City is bracing for several inches of rain, as is Boston. With the midterm elections approaching, President Trump's approval rating is still dipping as Democrats make some gains. More from News Nation Washington correspondent Tom Dempsey.
20: Right now, Decision Desk HQ shows President Trump with just a 39% approval rating, which has shown a steady decline since early July. And the president has said gas prices will fall once the conflict in the Middle East ends. But right now, the war shows no signs of ending anytime soon.
15: Cub and White Sox fans are celebrating today. Both teams won playoff berths yesterday, but the most famous White Sox fan of all, Pope Leo XIV, was asked about his team by NBC's Rome correspondent.
21: Holy Father, I'm sure you're pretty aware that last night the Chicago White Sox made the playoffs. 2 years ago, they were just had the worst record in baseball's history.
22: 2 years in a row.
21: Sometimes call it a miracle. Do you have anything to do with that?
22: No comment.
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16: We'll get to the Sox in just a second, but the Cubs started hot at Fenway in game one of today's doubleheader against the Red Sox, taking a 3-0 lead after two innings. But since it has been Boston in control, 4-3 Red Sox in front in the eighth. The Cubs are looking to stay alive to host a wild card series next week. Game two of today's doubleheader has been slid up to a 4:35 start time. The Cubs and Red Sox are reportedly getting ready to send the finale of this series to Tampa, which would push Saturday's game to Sunday afternoon. We'll keep our eyes on that one. And now to the White Sox. They are playoff bound, but can still gain the crown of the AL Central. They trail Cleveland by one game, but have the tiebreaker in hand. Sean Burke starts tonight as the Southsiders begin the final regular season series against Colorado. First pitch at Wrigley Field at 6:40. The Bears are back on the practice field today. Head coach Ben Johnson saying the team will not be signing a quarterback this week. So if Caleb Williams and Tyson Bagent, who did not participate in practice today, are both ruled out, then Case Keenum will get the start and Miller Moss will back him up. The Blackhawks wrap up their preseason tomorrow night in St. Louis. Pregame at 5:30, puck drop at 6 right here on 720 WGN. Just like tonight when Northwestern football is in action, the Cats are in Bloomington taking on the defending national champions and number 5 ranked Indiana Hoosiers. Pregame at 6:30, kickoff at 7 with Dave Bennett and Ted Albrecht right here on 720 WGN and WGNradio.com. I'm Eli Burke, WGN Sports.
15: The forecast from the WGN Chicago Weather Center, mostly cloudy, sprinkles throughout the rest of the afternoon. 67 tonight, partly cloudy, 53, partly cloudy tomorrow, and 69.
23: 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And it's $4.39 at Exxon on Roosevelt Road in Oak Brook Terrace. The average gas price in Chicago is $4.94 a gallon, down 7 cents from yesterday. It's down 9 cents from last week. 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
15: And on Wall Street, less than a half hour left in the trading week, Dow has gained more than 400 points, 0.9%, 51,786. S&P 500 up about 0.4%, 77.33. 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

0: girls. And sometimes they just turn into mean women. That's been my experience. Marty, how are you today?
1: I am great. It must be, it's my lucky day.
0: You
1: must be doing something right.
0: Yeah. Well, have you played the lottery yet today?
1: Boy, I don't know. What do you think my odds would be to win twice?
0: Probably.
1: I won the lottery.
0: Thank you so much for hanging on. Yep, you got the tickets to Mean Girls. What's your big plan for this weekend?
1: I don't know yet. Oh, hanging out. I was going to work around the house.
0: And yeah, are you a Bears?
1: How long is it?
0: Go ahead. No, you ask me. I'll answer whatever you got for me.
1: Oh, yeah, no. You know, I'm going to keep an eye on the baseball and the Cubs and Sox and the Cubs-Red Sox game, see what happens with that.
0: What do you think happens Monday night with a quarterback whose name none of us really knew till a couple days ago?
1: You know, I think he's going to come forward and do well.
0: Yeah.
1: I think so. You know, I mean, he's been around a while. You know, it's not like his first game. So
0: right. There's
1: a lot on the plate for him. So,
0: yeah,
1: let's wish for the best.
0: Absolutely. Well, really nice to meet you. Thanks for listening.
1: Uh-huh. Thank you.
0: Hey, Ron, we got a few texts. Did Ron leave or what?
2: Ron went to the bathroom. He should be back soon.
0: Ron went to the bathroom. Colin, was that on the air or are you just whispering in my ear?
2: Sometimes... No, it was on air. I let the people
0: okay,
2: know.
0: Okay, good. As it should be. Someone said, my 36-year-old daughter works at Quentin Tarantino's theater, New Bev, in L.A. She sees hundreds of movies a year, probably not as many as Ron does. She saw Evil Resident last night. Apparently, it's not for everyone, but... Oh, Resident Evil, that's what it is. Well, this person said Evil Resident. She said, apparently it's not for everyone, but she enjoyed it. And another texter said, hey, Ron, Lisa, the rest of you, the Chris Hansen segments are on YouTube. My husband is hooked. I don't know how I feel about it now. I remember them when they were just on Dateline, and I have really mixed feelings anyway. Just really want to see the movie about Chris Hansen. Love the show, Ron. You're an awesome movie critic. Thank you so much. That's the movie that he just reviewed. It's something that I'm not sure. It's kind of based on...
3: It's not easy. It's not an easy answer.
0: Yeah, exactly. But you did give it 4 out of 5, so that has piqued my curiosity.
2: Yep.
0: Okay, the next is The Weight with Ethan Hawke. What do you have for this
3: That's
0: one?
3: W-E-I-G-H-T, and it's the weight of a couple of things that they're talking about. This is an old-school 70s-style film about characters that are put in difficult life-or-death situations. It stars Ethan Hawke in another of his great performances as a World War I vet and widower in 1933, so it's during the Depression. He was arrested for fighting, sent to a prison camp, and he had to leave behind a beloved little girl who will be put in social services unless he can get out of jail quickly before she's adopted. So that's that conflict. In prison, he is offered a deal. Help the warden illegally smuggle a lot of gold out of a nearby gold mine before it's confiscated by the government to help pay for the new deal. It is favorably evoking such classic films as William Friedkin's 1977 movie The Sorcerer and Walter Huston's 1948 classic The Treasure of the Sierra Madre. Good men who are put, whose souls are tried by the lure of riches. So that's classic stuff right there. Two great films I hope that you get a chance to see sometime, Lisa.
0: I have seen The Treasure of Sierra Madre. I have seen.
3: Good. So, you know, there's gold on the line, and gold changes people, makes them justify bad behavior and change who they are. Well, if the convicts, led by Hawke, deliver the gold, all of the gold, their sentences are suspended, and they can go home. Nice deal. Can they trust the deal?
0: You can never trust that deal.
3: Can the convicts be trusted to deliver? These are several harrowing moments where the audience isn't sure. And the audience, you know, talks back to the screen just like you do. Don't do it. Don't do it. It's not true. And it sets it up. It does a very good job of that. The tone and the style are different from what we're used to seeing today, but that is not a bad thing. We need more movies like this. The tension and the drama are well-paced, and they are ultimately rewarding. Russell Crowe has a small role as the evil warden. Seems like a nice guy, but you can't trust him either. He makes the most of it. It's a very good role. It's a very good movie. I'm giving The Weight 4 out of 5 brownie points. Go see it. Don't miss this golden opportunity, Lisa.
0: Okay, so now explain this to me because, you know, I'm not in the cinematic space like you are.
3: Okay.
0: So it's about a World War I event, but it's got a 70s vibe to it.
3: Yes, the filmmaking style. It's kind of
0: okay.
3: Kind of like, you know, think Dog Day Afternoon or the Gene Hackman movie Night Moves, Steve McQueen and The Getaway, or Steve McQueen and Dustin Hoffman and Papillon. There's a certain style there, even the graininess of the video that was perfected in the 70s that they kind of borrowed from like 60s French New Wave directors, and then it just faded. It just faded away. So they're kind of bringing it back in this one. If you are, you know, a cinephile, you will recognize it immediately. Wow, this looks like a 70s movie. If not, then you'll just say this is unusual from what I usually see, but I like it.
0: All right, cool. Have a beautiful weekend. Go Cubs.
3: Go Cubs. You said it, Lisa.
0: He has never lost the faith, not once. Even the times when I was like, oh, I don't know. He's like, no, we're going.
3: It's a good team. It's a good team.
0: All right, Kevin, what do you have for us?
4: At 65 right now, it's cloudy with a slight chance of rain, nothing major expected, and then drop into the low 50s overnight. Saturday, partly cloudy and a high near 69 degrees. Let's start over onto South Lakeshore Drive. We got heavy southbound delays from north to Chicago, then Hyde Park to 57th. You're jammed northbound from Soldier Field to Jackson, again at the light at Chicago. Delays building northbound on the tri-state from 8094 to the Lincoln Oasis there. Also on the south end, heavy from 80 back over to 8094. Delays continue into northwest Indiana to around Broadway. Westbound 8094, you're jammed all the way from the Indiana Toll Road to Kennedy, and the southbound tri-state of further north, jammed from Irving Park to Ogden. I'm Kevin Goggin from the Chevy Drive Chicago Traffic Center.
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0: Hey, it's Lisa. 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This, you can say, I feel fine, and actually mean it. You know our next guest. He's been around Chicago quite a while, especially when it comes to food. You know Sunda, New Asian. Billy Deck is with us. Billy, how are you?
15: Hey, how are you? Lovely to be back.
0: Yeah, it's been a while. So what you been up to?
15: Oh, just loving everything that we've been doing, experimenting with tons of different traditional food items that I grew up on in the islands of the Philippines, and getting them really amped up for this Philippine American History Month. That, alongside our movie that you saw, which I really appreciate you watching, Food Roots, has just been out since we last talked on PBS.
0: Yeah, Food Roots is awesome. It basically follows Billy as he goes to the Philippines,
15: yeah,
0: right? I mean, this is, was it your mom or your dad? I can't, it's been a while.
15: It was my mom. So back to the islands of the Philippines to find my family and learn the recipes of my ancestors. I've been back and forth my entire life from Chicago to the Philippines, then popping around different countries, you know, as if that was just what we did once a year, once every other year. But I never really got to learn the family recipes because I was here in America always, you know, just grinding and working, and I wasn't as present at home.
0: Right.
15: And so, you know, after losing some of my last few elders on the same day, actually, I just dropped everything. I went back to the Philippines, and what we captured was really incredible. And then there was a 3-time Oscar-winning editor, executive producer, and an Emmy-winning director that came aboard and just took this and ran and made into this really wonderful film called Food Roots, which everyone can either watch on PBS or just stream it at home by going to foodrootsfilm.com.
0: Yeah, and you know, he's a Chicago talker. He talks so fast, so he is saying Food Roots, like R-O-O-T-S. Billy, what parts of Filipino history do you think more Americans should know about?
15: Oh my gosh. Well, that's the hardest part. You know, going back and forth to the Philippines my whole life, and I rarely run into people that have actually been to the Philippines, which blows my mind. There's so many beautiful beaches and islands and all sorts of things. But in America, you know, there's just been this really close relationship generationally. I mean, there were times where the president asked, you know, Filipinos to serve on the front lines with Americans, you know, during World War II. And like, there are things that have happened that are inventions that have been really, you know, sort of prolific here in America that Filipinos brought and have contributed. And a lot of times people just don't know about these things. So, and then of course the culinary scene is blowing up. People are finally really taking notice of the genre of food, which I really love. And so, and it could be a Sunda, which has a mix of Southeast Asian, and you could try your Filipino food there, or throughout Chicago. That's what's so awesome about the city. There's so many opportunities to explore in these different nooks and crannies and neighborhoods, and the quality is just world class. And
0: right,
15: so,
0: So for someone who is discovering Filipino food for the first time, is there a dish that you could suggest we try?
15: You know what? I would talk to, there's the coolest thing about Filipino food is it's influenced by so many countries and cultures from around the world, and it's always evolving. It's 7,641 islands. You have flavors from China, Japan, Malaysia, Mexico, Spain, U.S., you name it. And depending on what resonates with you, you really should just get in there and try different things. I mean, there's just so much diversity. I mean, I obviously have my favorites, you know, especially what we're doing. I've taken some of my favorites, like a you know, a caldereta, which is like a really comforty beef stew from the Philippines that we've made into a pot pie that's really nostalgic and delicious and lovely. There was a couple scenes, you know, there was a scene in the movie, I don't know if you remember, with the snails. We made this particular dinner to en cajol. We've done it with more of an elevated mussels dish.
0: I'm in on that. I'm in on that. Yes, yeah. I would rather eat mussels any day of the week.
15: Yeah, and that's cool. There's just, you know, a lot of, again, flavor profiles that people find uniquely different, but also familiar because of the influences that they're used to, whether it's from Spain or China or other. I think getting in there and experimenting is everything, and that's why the genre of food has been doing so well. Also, is because of its open arms to evolution. Instead of being like fourth generation, you know, always cooking something the same way, it's the exact opposite. It's that one, you know, genre of food that's always evolving, and there's an openness to creative takes on dishes. And so, you know, anywhere you go, especially in Chicago, super world-class, you know, chefs here, and that it's the best to just explore and try.
0: Right. When you said comforting beef stew, I was like, oh my gosh, because you're right. I grew up in a house where every Sunday it was pot roast, potatoes and carrots and in a big cast iron in the oven. It cooked for hours. And, you know, as we approach fall, I was thinking about that again, but I thought we need to update it. We need to do something different. And so by just talking about making it into a comforting stew, which might include some of those very ingredients, but adding some new, perhaps Filipino ingredients, take something we already love and are warmed by, but, you know, brings it into 2026.
15: It's the cool thing about food. We have so many commonalities, you know, in culture and ingredients and, you know, sort of like experientially, you know, having gone through a lot of the same things, you know, the stew that my grandmother made, you know, in the Philippines is different than yours, but there's so many commonalities in comfort and love and the way in which it makes you feel that it's really cool to be able to come together, you know, at the table with different people to try these things from around the world. And the elevation of it is really cool. I mean, they put a huge, like, you know, literally bone marrow in there and all sorts of things that just make it so savory and lovely.
0: All right, talk to me about the restaurant. How are things going?
15: Everything's fantastic. We're still, River North is in its 18th year. I love that, you know, again, we've been doing this for 18 years in October for 18 years, you know, celebrating Filipino food and culture. And I love that it's been, you know, sort of taking off, and it's a different... now it's not like trying to convince people. It's now just sort of like being a little bit more experimental. You know, obviously, and then we're in Fulton Market now. And then we just opened up after Nashville and Tampa, we just opened up Detroit, a couple months ago, which is really great. And it's just cool to see a Chicago concept that, you know, it's sort of making its way around some really great cities. And the cool thing is, in all these cities, everyone just gushes about having been here in Chicago and having tried something in Chicago and just loving Chicago all over the place. And so, it's been really good. And then the Food Roots film, I'm still, you know, we're still doing premieres across the country, and we're doing talkbacks and, you know, different organizations. Cause as you remember, there was a lot that flowed through there about hospitality, identity, loss, you know, just sorts of challenges that all humans go through. It wasn't a Filipino movie. It was a human story.
0: Right.
15: So that's sort of taken a life in its own. And everything's been really wonderful, and just enjoying some of the best time in Chicago. Just, you know, walking the city, trying new things, and soon to just like settle in October, and hopefully everyone comes and I can share the culture and the cuisine that we grew up on.
0: October is Filipino American History Month. Make sure you see Billy, and it's always great to have you back in the city, because I know your life takes you in many directions, but lovely to have you on the radio today.
15: I love it. Thank you so much, and I can't wait to see you.
0: Billy Deck, Emmy Award-winning TV personality. He's an actor, an entrepreneur, and it's Food Roots. That's the documentary you can check out on PBS. The news is next from the Northwestern Medicine Newsroom.
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30: 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Good afternoon. I'm Bob Kessler. The parking meter deal not quite kicked to the curb.
31: Cubs fall in game one of a Friday doubleheader, and Northwestern football hits the road.
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4: 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Outbound Eden's okay. Inbound 25 from Lake Cook. The inbound Kennedy, another half hour from Montrose into downtown. Back to Montrose, also a half hour, 57 total out to O'Hare. Outbound Ike to Wolf takes 40 minutes. Inbound 27. The outbound Stevens into the tri-state, 37 minutes. Delays get a bit better after Cicero, 26 in. Outbound Ryan to 95th at 40. 20 on the outbound Ford. Crash at the Steel Bridge in the roadwork zone is gone. 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
30: The plan to sell Chicago's parking meters has been delayed in the city council. Alderwoman Pat Dowell, who brokered the $2.5 billion deal, says Mayor Johnson's ally Jason Irvin is trying to whip up votes against it. WGN's Tamon Bradley is at City Hall.
32: If Alders vote yes, New York investment firm Stone Peak would take over the 57 years left in the lease, first approved under Mayor Richard M. Daley. The city could get a one-time $75 million payment and a 5% cut of future profits. Remember, the city gets nothing off the park.

0: parking meters. Auditors estimate that that could add up to more than $376 million. Any new money the city would bring in would be diverted to pension funds.
1: A vote is now set for Tuesday. After yesterday's raid of the Ford Heights Village Hall, the state of Illinois has charged 11 and current former Ford Heights Village officials with using taxpayer dollars to fund personal trips. Illinois Attorney General Kwame Raoul says they use municipal funds to pay for airfare, hotel, and spending excursions while on vacation in Las Vegas and in Michigan City. A three-day summit between President Trump and China's President Xi Jinping is wrapping up with a lot of pomp and circumstance. News Nation's Kelly Meyer has more.
2: We don't know exactly what came from it. The president is saying they had a great meeting, and then they did say they need to work together and coordinate going forward on issues such as AI and trade. But we don't know exactly what more might have been discussed. The president did touch on when he was asked by reporters as the cameras were inside there at the National Archives visit. He did say the two leaders did talk about Iran, and he was asked about the Strait of Hormuz and said, quote, "I think we're going to do great."
1: President Xi announced he'll meet President Trump two more times before the end of the year. The Supreme Court's handing President Trump a win in his efforts to crack down on non-citizen voting. Ahead of the midterms, the High Court ruled the Trump administration can use the Department of Homeland Security federal voter database to verify voters' eligibility for now, but most states prevent the purging of voter rolls within 90 days of an election. And now Building Community, sponsored by Busey Bank.
3: Ground has been broken on what will be the new Hand to Mind Vernon Hills Distribution Center. Hand to Mind has been producing and distributing hands-on products for schools, daycares, and parents to empower learners to think, create, and innovate. The goal is to make learning fun, from math and STEM to literacy and social-emotional learning. The nearly 700,000-square-foot distribution center will be located at 100 South Milwaukee Avenue in the Vernon Hills Industrial Park. The new facility will create 37 new full-time jobs and keep 288 Illinois employees. 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
4: The Cubs led 3-0 in Game 1 of today's doubleheader against Boston, but surrendered 4 unanswered and finished off the game 4-3, the final there in Game 1. The Cubs are currently a game and a half behind San Diego for the top wild card spot. They'll head back out to the field for Game 2, which is set to start at 4:35 this afternoon. According to reports, the Cubs and Red Sox are getting ready to send the finale of this series to Tampa, which would push Saturday's regular season finale to Sunday afternoon at Tropicana Field. The White Sox are back home tonight against the Rockies. The AL Central crown is still well within reach, only one game behind Cleveland with the tiebreaker in hand. Sean Burke gets the ball first pitch at 6:40. Caleb Williams and Tyson Bagent did not participate in Bears practice today as they prepare for Monday night's game against the Eagles. Head coach Ben Johnson said the team will not be signing a quarterback this week, so if Williams and Bagent are both ruled out, then veteran quarterback Case Keenum will get the nod and Miller Moss will be the backup. Northwestern football returns to action tonight, facing the defending national champions and number 5-ranked Indiana Hoosiers in Bloomington. Pregame at 6:30, then kickoff at 7 with Dave Bennett and Ted Albrecht on 720 WGN and WGNradio.com. And tomorrow night, the Blackhawks preseason finishes up at the United Center when they host the Blues. Charlie Ermeliotis has the pregame at 5:30, then faceoff at 6 with John Weideman and Steve Conroy, also here on 720 WGN. Blackhawks also made some roster moves today in training camp, sending 3 forwards to Rockford, including A.J. Spellacy and Sasha Boisvert. I'm Eli Burke, WGN Sports.
5: We'll see some decreasing clouds throughout the afternoon and into the evening as well. Overnight lows tonight settling down towards the 50s after we see highs today in the upper end of the 60s. Looking towards the weekend and looking pretty good. Sunday has a chance for some showers. Saturday has more sunshine, but both days see temperatures right around 70 degrees. And looking towards that Bears game on Monday, Monday itself looks picture perfect. Temperatures low end of the 70s where they should be for this time of the year. Plenty of sunshine that'll lead into a mostly clear sky evening for the Bears. From the WGN Weather Center, I'm meteorologist Tim Joyce.
1: Wall Street markets just closed in the green. The Dow gaining about 0.9%, 51,829. S&P 500 up 0.5%, 7743. NASDAQ up 0.5%, 27,069. 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
6: And I'm Lisa Dent. Welcome to Friday. It's here. I hope you have a good weekend planned. Well, actually, a good weekend for me, a great weekend. I have nothing planned. That might be the best news that I've had on my, or the best schedule that I've had in a long time. Hey, Elise Glink joins us. She wants to know if many of you are around for those 11% mortgages. The question is, will they come back?

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5: 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About understanding each other because we've shared the same experiences. 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
6: Jolene, Jolene, Jolene, Jolene. I'm begging of you, please don't take my man.
7: I love that lady. I'm so sad Jolene, that there are squabbles among her family and with her manager, because that is nothing she would have stood for in life. And there is something to be said about Dolly Parton. Not only was she a brilliant singer, songwriter, performer, but a brilliant businesswoman. So today is 925 Day. It's September 25th, 925. And around the world, they're celebrating Dolly Parton. Ask yourself, what would Dolly do? You know what I'm doing right now? I'm trying to get caramel off my hands. Nothing worse than when you have to grab a microphone and you're touching buttons and you have caramel on your hands. And it's because I came through O'Hare last weekend when I went to San Francisco and when I returned, but it was on the way there that I had delay after delay after delay to the tune of about 8 hours. But even then, I would say it was probably about 7 a.m. that I was going through Terminal 2 and I saw the Vosges was open. Vosges, I think I say
8: that's
7: that right.
8: Yeah, those chocolates are amazing.
7: Oh, they're the best. They're the best. And I picked up a black salt caramel bar. And for some reason, I just remembered I had it in my purse. So I thought, I'm going to have a little of that while Bob's doing the news. And now the caramel's everywhere. But it is a Foodie Friday. And I just wanted to put a plug in for them. If you're ever going through Terminal 2, and there used to be a Vosges chocolate shop North Michigan, where the Nordstrom's.
8: Yeah.
7: I don't know if it is it still there, Bob?
8: I don't know.
7: Yeah.
8: I used to work really close to there, so I would, you know, pop in now and then.
7: Yeah. All I can tell you is it's the best chocolate. It's made in Chicago, and I do believe that I've got this story right. I think it's a Rockford girl. I think her dad worked at Greenlee, and she developed this chocolate, and now I'm going to tell you, it's expensive, okay? But sometimes the best things in life are pricey, and this is one of the best things in life. And yes, it's pricey. But I brought my nephew for his 50th some Vosges chocolate that was filled with different types of scotch. And he was loving it. I think he might have had one at like 6 in the morning the next morning at his 50. 50-

0: Nothing I would have stood for. I do hear him on XM. He's got a show sometimes that I hear, but he could go buck wild on them. They might need a delay. You never know what's going to come out of his mouth tomorrow.
1: Yeah, it'll certainly be a rowdy morning with just all the festivities surrounding that game, and he'll only bring it up to another level.
0: Yeah, absolutely. Along with the Foodie Friday stuff and football, everybody is buzzing. We had Pat Ryan Jr. on about the opening of Ryan Field at Northwestern, and he was talking about some of the food. Now I read more about it. My gosh, the food that you're going to get there, especially if you're in any of the, what would they be called? Bob, Eli? So maybe where sponsors are, or if you have suites or something like that.
1: I think they're calling them the club level.
0: The club level, that's what I'm looking for, because there are James Beard award-winning chefs involved, a Michelin star chef involved, and it's all from some of the city's most popular foodie restaurants. Of course, that opens next weekend. Is October 2nd on Saturday? Is
1: Friday night, a week from today.
0: Friday night, okay. And then the Great Chicago Food Festival, that's what Pat Ryan said when we talked to him on the show. You can listen to that podcast at WGNradio.com. But what's really cool is they're bringing in Luxbar and Gibson's and Stephanie Izzard from Girl and a Goat. And of course, our buddy Rick Bayless. So the food there is going to be off the hook. Check it out. Make sure you're there for the grand opening of Northwestern University's new Ryan Field. Obviously for the football, but the food is of note. All right, coming up next, Elise Glink. Yes, you were around, right, for 11% mortgages. Do you remember those days? I think there was a moment back when my sister or brother, one of them had a 13% rate on their mortgage. I was still young, but I think I remember those days. The question is, are we headed there again? And Elise Glink will address that. First, Kevin Goggin has a check on weather and traffic.
2: We got some clouds right now, 65 degrees, overnight low of around 53. Saturday, some clouds and a high near 69. And speaking of fest, you got Oktoberfest in Oak Park. That's blocking north between Harlem and Forest Ave and Marion between North and Lake through Sunday. Also on the west side, St. Helen Carnival blocks Augusta between Western and Levitt through Monday. Elsewhere, the Edens outbound 15 to Lake Cook. Inbound taking you 31 minutes. Outbound on the Kennedy to O'Hare is an hour. The express lanes will save you a little bit of time, about 5 minutes there. Inbound just under an hour from the airport. Outbound Ike to Wolf 47, the outbound Stevenson to the Tri-State 40, and the outbound Dan Ryan to 95th taking 32 minutes slow most of the way from 31st. I'm Kevin Goggin from the Chevy Drive Chicago Traffic Center.
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1: Holy smokes. So Katrina Markoff was the girl behind Vogue Chocolate, and one of our texters just told me that basically she got bought out and she was going to go pursue some other culinary pursuits. So she is not behind that. I don't know if it was venture capitalist. That's what it looks like. But all right. And somebody else said, hey, Catherine Ann Chocolates is still based in Logan Square. They're still founder owned. We might have to do a whole chocolate show one day.
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0: That is Waka music for the one and only Elise Glink. How are you today, Elise?
1: Oh, doing just fine, Lisa. Thank you.
0: My text line lit up when I said, Elise was wondering if anybody remembers those 11% mortgages. And someone said, Lisa, we bought our first home in 1984. The best mortgage rate we could find was 14%. Another said, Lisa, I do remember 11%. I bought a condo in 1990, and that was a first-time home buyer rate. Lisa, I bought my first house in Schaumburg in 83 at 13% rate for 30 years. Thank goodness for refinance options. And someone said, Lisa, when I bought my house in 1980, interest rates were 19%. So the question, Elise, is, are we headed back to those days?
1: I don't think so. It would take a lot for us to get there, and so many other things would have to go wrong to get to a place where we've got 19% interest rates. Never say never, but I don't even think we're going to get to double digits, meaning anything over 10%. But things are going up. This was a crazy week for the bond market. I'm sure that you guys talked about this on the news this week. We saw bonds yields touch a rate that they hadn't been to in, oh my gosh, 2007. And you know what happened in 2007?
0: Yeah, it's concerning. It's concerning that 2008 is going to be much like what could be 2027.
1: Yeah, it's hard to believe that that was almost 20 years ago. And there still are people who are scarred from the Great Recession. And what happened to them, what happened to their families. There were millions of people who lost their homes. And that is an entirely different situation than where we are now, where people who have homes, like there's people who want to buy homes, but people who already own homes are sitting on some of the largest amounts of equity ever. Trillions and trillions of dollars of untapped equity just sitting there because they've been in those houses a long time, and home prices have really zoomed.
0: I was telling David, I was on the air the day I got the offer on my house in St. Charles. And I had him on the radio, and he's like, take the offer, you know? And Elise, that was 2022, and

0: has gone up by $300,000. How can that even be?
1: It's a little bit unclear how some properties go up and some properties don't. I guess I would ask you, what did you do with the money? Did you turn around and buy something else?
0: Yeah, we built a house.
1: And has that gone up in value?
0: Now, I didn't make $300,000 on the sale. I think that's why I'm so pissed, honestly, because I'm like, wait a minute.
1: I'm saying is that it's really hard. One of the things that people think that they can do is time the real estate market the way you time the stock market. You can't do either, right?
0: Yeah.
1: It's really hard to buy low and sell high every time. Usually you're buying low and selling low, or buying high and selling high. And if you're willing to change neighborhoods, you're willing to change cities, you move across the country, you go from the city to the rural areas, then you might be able to sell high and buy low. And that really is what we always want to do, but you may not be able to. And so what I say to people who are like you, they have a little bit of seller's remorse. I wish I had held on a little bit longer. And what I say to you is, well, then you wouldn't be able to buy the place you're in now and live the life that you're living.
0: Right. And you and every level-headed person tells me the same thing.
1: But it doesn't make you feel any better. It does make you feel like you've lost something, and that's really the essence of buyer's and seller's remorse.
0: Right. And I know you were in the notes, you were talking about the prices in San Francisco. I was out there over the weekend. It is outrageous. And I do have dear friends who bought their house in Oakland 30 years ago. And when I tell you, it's in a very unsafe neighborhood, has never really been that great in 30 years, but they'd carved out a little niche and they loved their little house and they had some nice neighbors, and they just put it on the market and got $669,000 for an 1100 square foot, one bedroom, two bath house in a dicey neighborhood.
1: Okay. And where are they going with that money?
0: Indiana. Okay. Bought and paid for a brand new beautiful house and a plot of land to retire in.
1: Right. And so that's my point, where you can, if you're lucky, right, that's a lot of luck that they happen to buy there. They live there for a long time. They're selling in a hot market. They're buying in what I'm sure is a lot cooler market. They're trading up from their 1,100 square foot house to the Indiana house on some land, probably all paid off. The difference being they don't get summer all year round. Now they get some winter.
0: Right. I get it. How are consumers feeling these days? What's the sentiment?
1: Well, not so great, as you might expect. I mean, consumers are feeling worse about the economy than almost any point in modern history. And last week when I was talking with Wendy, she's like, Elise, you always have such negative news for us. Well, I don't, you know, like all reporters, and I want to put a plug out there for all of us who are in the news business to some extent, we don't make the news. We just report the news. We explain the news. That's called service journalism, and that's what I do. But, you know, consumer sentiment fell to the second lowest level on record in September. High gas prices, high food prices. There's a huge amount of frustration with the war and the money's being spent there. And there's just, it's kind of piled on. And it's deeply, deeply concerning going into the election cycle.
0: Absolutely, it's concerning. I went to the grocery store yesterday. My husband is in the mood for casseroles. He's in the fields. I'm like, all right, casseroles it is. I bought the ingredients for what I call a 12-ingredient casserole. Basically, it's a Minnesota hot dish, and the ingredients were $49. Now, this is something that I used to make back in the day for maybe $9. I mean, 10, 15 years ago. It's a casserole. It's frustrating.
1: How many people does that feed?
0: Well, it's going to feed about 6 farmers. So, you know, money well spent. Maybe it depends on how big a portion's the first 3 farmers and who gets to the truck first.
1: Yeah. Well, I think if you can feed people, you know, and I'm going to go with farmers being large appetites. If you can feed 8 large appetites for $40, you're doing okay. Or even 6. I mean, the whole thing is, you know, how do you pack the most amount of protein and calories into, you know, the least amount of money? It sounds like you're still doing a pretty good job.
0: I am wearing a sweatshirt today that says Farm Wife Field Delivery Service, because that's my role during harvest.
1: Watch
0: get the
1: out
0: food.
1: Amazon.
0: That's right. Tell everybody how they can find you, how they can read what you post on Substack.
1: Absolutely. Go to Glink, glink.substack.com. And today's post is, we paid 11.75% on our first mortgage. And I asked the question, would we do it again?
0: Definitely give that a read. And the answer is?
1: Actually, I'd probably do something different.
0: Have a beautiful weekend, Elise.
1: Thanks. You too, Lisa.
0: Alderwoman Nicole Lee joined us a few weeks ago about her residents, her constituents' concerns over this Southside rail yard proposal. They had left her in the dark at that point. We now know a lot more. She'll join us before 4. That comes up after the news on 720 WGN.
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11: Cloudy and 64 at 3:31. Good afternoon, I'm Bob Kessler. 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Several Ford Heights Village employees are charged with misusing municipal money.
12: 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Sox come back home and Northwestern takes on the champs.
11: Markets closed in the green to finish out the week.
13: Outbound Eden's to Lake Cook taking 15 minutes. Double that on your inbound trip to the Kennedy. In from O'Hare taking 1:05. Outbound just under 1 hour. The Express save you 4 minutes. Outbound Ike to Wolf, 47 minutes. Inbound side at 37. Delays get a little better after Oak Park, slowing again near the Burn Interchange. Outbound on the Stevenson to the Tri-State at 40. Outbound on the Ryan is 1/2 hour down to 95th. Onto the outbound Ford, another 22 through the roadwork to 80-94. Southbound to Saddle Lake Shore Drive, heavy from north to Chicago. Randolph to Roosevelt, 53rd to 57. They got northbound delays from Soldier Field to Jackson and Grand to Chicago. Heavy southbound on the Tri-State Balmoral to Ogden. Had an earlier crash down near Dixie Highway. That's gone. I'm Kevin Goggin, WGN Traffic Central.
11: After a raid at the Village Hall in Ford Heights yesterday, the state of Illinois charged 11 current and former Ford Heights Village officials with using taxpayer dollars to fund personal trips. Illinois Attorney General Kwame Raoul says the current mayor, Freddie Wilson's not on that list of those charged, but former mayor Annie Coulter is facing charges. All of those charges will be in court on Wednesday. Chicago police are investigating several smash and grabs in Hyde Park. WGN's Jewel Hillary is at the Sip and Savor Coffee House.
14: The front door to the Jimmy John's on East 55th Street was also shattered after being hit. The surveillance video shows a suspect run inside behind the counter. According to the district manager, the offender didn't get away with money, but cookies before running off. the bakery across the street, La Boulangerie, I should say, inside of the Hyde Park Shopping Center was also targeted. A side window was shattered there. A manager says whoever broke in got away with cash.
11: No injuries were reported. A three-day summit between President Trump and China's President Xi Jinping is wrapping up. Not the first meeting between the two, and it won't be the last. News Nation's Kelly Meyer has more.
15: They also met ahead of this here at the White House in the Red Room for tea. And the president of China, Xi Jinping, mentioned that when they met in Beijing in May, they agreed on, as he put it, the vision of building a constructive China-U.S. relationship of strategic stability, he said. So far, the substance we're seeing from this show over the last 3 days was the extension of the trade agreement that they reached last year, this trade truce being extended from November into the new year.
11: President Xi and President Trump will meet two more times before the end of the year. The Supreme Court is handing the president a win in his efforts to crack down on non-citizen voting ahead of the November midterms. The court ruled the Trump administration can use the Department of Homeland Security's federal voter database to verify voters' eligibility. Most states, however, prevent the purging of voter rolls within 90 days of an election. A baby's in the hospital in fair condition after falling from the window of a South Side home this morning. Police say it happened in the West Woodlawn neighborhood, the 6200 block of South Vernon, just after 11 a.m. WGN Sports Times 334.
12: Red Sox 4, Cubs 3 in Game 1 of today's doubleheader. Pete Crow Armstrong stole his 41st base of the season, and Alex Bregman returned to the lineup after missing just 3 games with injury. The Cubs led 3-0 after 2, but gave up 4 unanswered, and the Red Sox took the series opener. Game 2 of the doubleheader gets underway at 4:35. And according to reports, Tropicana Field in St. Petersburg, Florida is preparing to host the finale of the series between the Cubs and Red Sox. If that becomes official, it would move Saturday's regular season finale to Sunday. The White Sox are playoff bound, but can still get the crown of the AL Central. They are behind Cleveland by just 1 game in the standings with the tiebreaker in hand. Sean Burke gets the start tonight as the Southsiders begin the final regular season series. First pitch against the Colorado Rockies at 6:40. The Bears are back on the practice field today. Head coach Ben Johnson saying the team will not be signing a quarterback this week. So if Caleb Williams and Tyson Bagent, who both did not practice today, are both ruled out, then Case Keenum will get the start and Miller Moss will back him up. The Blackhawks wrap up their preseason tomorrow night against St. Louis at the United Center. Pregame at 5:30 with Charlie Meliotis. Puck drop at 6 with John Weideman and Steve Conrad right here on 720 WGN. Just like tonight when Northwestern football is in action. The Cats are in Bloomington to take on the defending national champions, Indiana Hoosiers. Pregame at 6:30, kickoff at 7 with Dave Ennett and Ted Albrecht right here on 720 WGN and WGNradio.com. 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
11: The forecast from the WGN Chicago Weather Center. Clouds break tonight. Lows down to the mid-50s. Saturday, partly to mostly cloudy, 67. Sunny, a bit milder. Sunday, 70 for the high. 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Dow gained 0.9%. 51,829. S&P 500 up 0.5%. 77.43. NASDAQ up about the same, closing at 27,069. 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I'm Bob Kessler, WGN Radio News.
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0: That's one of my favorite Dolly Parton songs. It's Dolly Day 925, you know, from her movie 9 to 5. And today is September 25th. And John Williams, this is John Hanson. I was listening when John Williams was suggesting you dress like old-timey, golfy, goofy for your... and when you go, no, John, I'm not dressing like that. I was like, yes, score one for John Hanson.
1: there's a proper attire to wear at the President's Cup, and that would not be it, but we're having a blast so far this weekend out at Medina.
0: I saw you with Bill Murray, and the photo is priceless because you are very serious saying something or asking a question, and Murray's laughing. And I said, whenever you can get a laugh out of Bill Murray, that's got to be a good day.
1: Yeah, I really picked a good screen grab there to make it look like he was truly enjoying the conversation. But no, he was great. He was at the first tee yesterday at Medina. For those that don't know, it's the President's Cup. It's 4 days long. It's the international team minus Europeans, because that's the Ryder Cup, versus the U.S. four days. And Bill Murray was like the honorary trophy presenter on the first tee. I'm doing like the hype up stuff like I do at the Blackhawks games on the first tee. And, you know, we weren't planning on interviewing him, but someone asked someone, and all of a sudden Bill Murray was walking up to me and I had a microphone and we do what we do, Lisa. And he was actually just great. I mean, he had already hyped up the crowd, and I just kind of asked him, man, how would you play this hole, as we looked out at the first hole? And of course, he was funny. We talked a little Cubs and Sox, and just delightful. And it's really been a great event. The crowd today was rocking and rolling. And it's an exciting event, and it's an honor to be a part of it, Lisa.
0: I got to tell you, John, you do this so well. I have stood in line at a Hawks game just to talk to John Hanson because I'm with someone, and I go, I know that guy. And they're like, yeah, sure, you know that guy. And you're surrounded by people because you are so well-loved, and it's because you do this so well. So I hope you're being paid well, and I hope you're having fun, because what a great gig.
1: I am. You know, I always say to people, and that's very kind of you to say, Lisa, thank you. And I love doing these sorts of hype jobs. You know, we love our radio gig, and I love talking on the radio at WGN. But I grew up always wanting to be a game show host in my back of my head. So this is kind of like that little fun part of my brain I get to tickle. No, I'm having a blast. And it's just so fun to the power of a microphone to get a crowd pumped up.
0: Yeah.
1: But like trying to find the good balance, you can't be screaming at that all the time. You know, you got to find a little balance. But whether it's the Hawks, by the way, the Blackhawks were there today at the first tee.
0: Oh, good.
1: Almost the entire team came out, and we gave them some shirts to shoot into the crowd. We had a t-shirt cannon. A couple of the players enjoyed using that. Who doesn't love using a t-shirt cannon? And Derrick Rose was there yesterday, and some other Bulls players were there yesterday. It's just really cool to be a part of something where they've obviously gathered a lot of real famous people in one spot, and just to kind of like sit there or stand there and be a part of it is an honor.
0: Not a golfer, are you?
1: I do golf, yeah.
0: Oh, you do? Okay, good.
1: Yeah, I'm not like these guys, and I am not as, but I love golf, and that's what I was going to say next, is it's just so fun to stand on a tee and watch a professional golf after watching me and my buddies do it for years, because just the sound that their clubs make when it strikes the ball, and the trajectory in which their ball takes, and the distance, it puts me and my buddies who, you know, have a, you know, Modelo or something while we're golfing to shame. Yeah. But it's really impressive to watch. And Kevin Powell was there today. So,
0: oh, good. Has play wrapped up for today?
1: No, they're still playing. So I'm already back home. So I do all the first tee stuff. And then because we're there.

0: tomorrow at 3:45 in the morning, Lisa, for the early rounds. They don't start that early, but that's my call time in the morning.
1: John, so Sunday, the President of the United States is going to be there. Any chance that you're going to be able to chat with him at the first tee?
0: I don't have any details on that, and I'm not just playing coy. I don't think they let us in on all the when the president may show up or not. So, like all of us in the business, we're going to roll with the punches. Obviously, if they asked me to, I would, of course, interview the president. And, well, that would be a story, certainly.
1: Yeah, that would be
0: to
1: a story.
0: Sure, I wouldn't bet on it, but I'll chat with anyone.
1: Yeah.
0: I'm trying
1: I had to do that
0: it.
1: Once. I had to be the hype person for a tennis match between Chris Everett and President Bush. And my instructions were, make fun of Bush. He loves it. Make fun of him. Make fun of him. And I'm like,
0: Was it Bush 1 or Bush 2?
1: Bush 1. Uh-huh. But Bush 2 was in the audience. Barbara was in the audience. And they're like, no, he loves it. And I'm like, oh, no.
0: I don't think they're going to give me those instructions with the president,
1: no.
0: If that's the case. And I don't think I'd ever feel comfortable doing that. But it'll definitely add something to the event. And for those maybe wondering, it is the president's cup. And the current president, no matter who the president is, the honorary chairperson. And past presidents have shown up to events in 2022. Joe Biden did not attend, from my understanding, but Bill Clinton and George W. Bush sat together. And so the president's always invited. So it's not a political thing. It's just called the President's Cup. And the president is the honorary chairperson. Justin Trudeau was in Montreal when they held it 2 years ago. This is an every other year sort of thing. So, I'm sure it'll be an exciting day when the president comes. And I'll let you know what happens next week.
1: Yeah. And how have the crowds been? Huge, right?
0: They've been huge. So what they do is, and this is just how golf has changed so much, is they have erected essentially a 5,000 seat arena around the first tee. It's three sides of it, obviously the open side to the fairway where the guys hit. But they've been huge. I mean, by 3 hours before the first tee off yesterday, there were 5,000 people, butts in the seats, ready to go. And today they trickled in, and by the time we got about an hour before the first tee time, there was 5,000 people packed in. And the crowd today, yesterday was good. Everyone was really pumped up, but everyone had to sit there for a while. There was an opening ceremony. The sun was out. So I think the crowd was great yesterday, but today, oh my goodness, the USA chants were there. There were more international fans there too, Lisa, today, which I think that's what it makes this event so much fun, right? The jabbing back and forth, obviously trying to be as respectful as possible. It is golf after all. And but a lot of people decked out in USA gear, international gear, a lot of foreign flags, a lot of Japanese flags in the crowd. So I think today kind of had like the more fun Friday spirit to it. And tomorrow there's two rounds. I don't know how crazy the 7 a.m. tee time round will be, Lisa, but I wouldn't be surprised if it's packed and ready to go bright and early tomorrow morning. So,
1: absolutely.
0: And then another round in the afternoon, and then one more Sunday. So,
1: thank you so much for checking in with us.
0: Yeah, no, it'll be a lot of fun. Two rounds of golf tomorrow, and then we got a Hawks game tomorrow night, Lisa.
1: You are a busy guy.
0: I love it. You know it. Thank you, Lisa, for having me on.
1: Give David a hug for me.
0: I will. Thank you so much. He's waking up from his nap right now.
1: Oh, how sweet.
0: Yeah.
1: That's John Hansen. Look for him if you're headed to Medina this weekend. And Alderwoman Nicole Lee joins us next about the rail yard that nobody in her neighborhood wants. First, Kevin Goggin has a check on weather and traffic.
2: It's mostly cloudy and 65 right now. Tonight, partly cloudy, a low near 53 degrees. Tomorrow, partly cloudy skies again, a high near 69. As you were just talking about the President's Cup golf tournament there, you do have Medina Road closed both directions between Lake and Irving Park while that tournament is going on. Elsewhere, the outbound in 16 to Lake Cook, so not much trouble there. Inbound 40 minutes, Kennedy out to O'Hare. That'll take you about 53. Inbound side an hour 5. Outbound Ike to Wolf, 42 minutes. Delays get a bit better after First Ave. Inbound from Wolf at 40 minutes. Outbound on the Stevenson, 49 out to 355. Delays get a bit better after Cicero and the outbound Dan Ryan, a half hour down to 95th Street. I'm Kevin Goggin from the Chevy Drive Chicago Traffic Center.
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6: President Trump may not be on the ticket in November, but he is hitting the road to campaign for Republicans and this home stretch before midterms. I'm Bree Jackson, News Nation Deputy DC Bureau Chief, and this is the Political Minute. Now, we are just 39 days away from midterm elections, with control of both the House and the Senate up for grabs. President Trump has pledged to campaign himself in the most competitive races, telling Republicans this.
7: I want to thank you for all the hard work during this very important season, and I will be with you 100% all the way to November.
6: Now, the president will not be campaigning with all Republicans. A growing number are distancing themselves from him this election season over an increasingly unpopular war in Iran and its impact on the U.S. economy. But with that, the president has already held rallies in both North and South Carolina. His next stop will be Alabama on October 2nd before campaigning for fellow Republicans in Tennessee and Oklahoma. I'm Bree Jackson, and this is the News Nation Political Minute.
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1: WGN, we welcome back Alderwoman Nicole Lee from the 11th Ward. It's all about Amtrak and what seemed to be a pretty non-transparent plan. Would that be a fair assessment of it, right?
16: Yes, Lisa, it would
1: yes.
16: be.
1: Yeah, to move the Midwest Maintenance Facility to a dormant rail yard around South Canal, 33rd to 35th Streets next to Rate Field. We've now seen Amtrak say, we do want to hear what people have to say, but nobody cared what people had to say when this was first pushed out, right?
16: Yeah. And thank you. I just want to clarify one thing. So between 33rd and 35th is where they want to build this massive four-story tall, five-track wide rail shed, but the maintenance facility itself actually stretches the entire footprint of the UP Canal Yard, which is Canal Street from about 23rd Street to Pershing Road, which is 39th Street.
1: And is it my understanding about 6,700 people live within 500 feet of this?
16: Yes, that is exactly right. 6,741, including your guests. Me.
1: Yes. Yeah. We got a text when I announced you're coming on, and this is how it reads. Bridgeport resident here. Shout out to Nicole. Appreciate what she's doing regarding the rail yard, but we need to hold our federal officials accountable. Tammy Duckworth has been silent and unresponsive. Very disappointing. Has there been no help on the federal level?
16: Senators, I'm so sorry. It's been such a long day.
1: I bet.
16: What we're talking about. Not parking meters. We're talking about Amtrak.
1: Yes.
16: Senators Durbin and Duckworth have both reached out on behalf of the community to the FRA and to Amtrak, calling for more transparency and to work with the community. Certainly, they're not looking for constituents of theirs to be treated like this. And yes, I think this is going to take an effort on the part of all of our federal partners. You know, we're going to be looking for support also from the Illinois delegation on just holding Amtrak and the federal government accountable for the process that greenlit this operation. It seems that they are moving very quickly. I'm told, based on many conversations I've had with folks who work in the industry, that projects like this take years and years and years to develop and all this rather fast. And, you know, proof is in the pudding. We haven't seen actual plans yet. We saw more plans for, you know, the vision for the rail yards where this is going to be moving from. Than we've seen for the actual thing that they're telling us is supposed to have shovels in the ground by the beginning of 27.
1: And Bob Ryder, the president of the Chicago Federation of Labor, said those concerns about environmental assessments and that type of stuff deserve to be heard and addressed. But this is what he said. The environmental reporting release shows that this project will have no significant effect on air, water, noise, vibration, or other environmental factors. Well, if you're bringing in thousands of construction guys to build, I mean, can that even be a true statement?
16: I agree with you, Lisa. I don't think that it can, but, you know, I'm curious to know how Bob Ryder saw a copy of this environmental study before any of us did.
1: Right. That's the key. And a lot of people are saying,
16: well, haven't seen it.
1: Well, but have the White Sox seen it? I mean, that seems to be the connection that not a lot of people are talking about.
16: Yeah, so as far as I know, the White Sox have had no formal conversation with Amtrak. I haven't checked in with the Illinois Sports Facilities Authority, but as of a week ago, they still hadn't met with Amtrak to be briefed on what their plans are. And certainly, this has a significant impact on ISFA as well as the White Sox current ownership for the implications of what can be on their operations.
1: Right, but some people are suggesting that perhaps they plan on moving to the South Loop, and they would free up the current South Loop rail yard for redevelopment.
16: So, listen, it is in the public sphere. Both current ownership and potential new ownership have expressed their interest in moving the White Sox from 35th Street to someplace on either side of the Chicago River, just south of Roosevelt Road. Both have put their ideas out there. We've been clear. We want the Sox to stay right where they are, where they've been for 116 years, and where, by the way, you know, they're looking really good. We've clinched
1: yes,
16: the spot in the
1: yes.
16: playoff.
1: So exciting.
16: We're doing well. Yeah. So, you know, we're thrilled for the team. We love the team. We want them to stay. Ultimately, we know we are not in control of that decision. That's a matter for ownership to decide. More than anything, we want to make sure that the current location and the possibilities that are available are given a fair chance, because the South Side has a lot to offer.
1: Is it going to take legal action on your behalf or the behalf of your constituents to find out more about what is going to happen and have input on the ultimate development or non-development?
16: Yeah. So, you know, I do believe that there's legal action that's going to need to be taken. We are exploring all of those avenues right now. You know, it really took Amtrak making their intentions clear to the city that they intend to use their federal preemption to bypass, you know, local zoning, land use, and, you know, building standards. That was the first step, because it was unclear as to whether or not they were going to come in and ask for a zoning change or go through the permitting process. At one point, we thought they were, and then the next thing you know, now it's clear. Now we have a direction. Now we can have something to react to at this point. But I do believe that there will be some things battled out in the courts.
1: And did the city council today, since the parking meter deal was on your head when we first started the conversation, did they defer a full vote, or where does that stand?
16: Yeah, so it was a, you know, procedural move. You know, with any big legislation, this is very common during the budget too. The mayor's office will go ahead and defer and publish their own budget, just as a matter of course. you know, we want to make sure that our colleagues have ample time, as much time as they can get, to continue to review. But we believe we've got the votes. We feel good about the prospects for really turning the page on this and really starting a new chapter of a pretty ugly book.
1: Yeah.
16: With respect to this parking meter deal next Tuesday.
1: Absolutely. Well, keep fighting for your constituents and keep us up to date.
16: Will do, Lisa. Thanks for having me on. Thanks for continuing to cover this really important story for us.
1: That is Alderwoman Nicole Lee from the 11th Ward. And the news is next from the Northwestern Medicine Newsroom.
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23: 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A vote on the parking meter deal has been bumped until next week.
24: White Sox look for a division title, Cubs try to get even, and the Cats take on the Hoosiers.
25: Ford has stopped production of his F-150 pickup at its plant in Dearborn.
2: 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Crews in Glendale Heights have a crash at Glen Ellen Road and North Ave. Got another in Downers Grove at Ogden and Sealy. On CTA's Green Line, you got trains running with major delays after an earlier person on the tracks at Harlem and Lake. Outbound on the Eden 16 to Lake Cook, 45 in. Outbound on the Kennedy to O'Hare, taking almost an hour. The express lane save you about 10 minutes. Inbound an hour 16. Outbound Ike to Wolf, 43 minutes, about a minute more inbound. Outbound on the Stevenson to the Tri-State takes 40. 30 minutes in, the outbound Dan Ryan, a half hour to 95th. 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
23: A vote on Chicago's parking meter sale has been delayed in City Council until Tuesday. Alderwoman Pat Dowell, who brokered the $2.5 billion deal, said she personally moved to delay the vote.
26: There are efforts afloat by the mayor's floor leader to whip no votes, and we can't have that. So I want to be able to make sure we cross all our I's and dot all our T's so that we can have a favorable vote.
23: She's referring to Johnson ally Jason Irvin, who thinks the city can get a better deal. The state of Illinois has charged 11 current and former Ford Heights village officials with using taxpayer money to fund personal trips. Illinois Attorney General Kwame Raoul says the current mayor, Freddie Wilson, is not on the list, but the village clerk And two trustees are listed. Three former village trustees and former mayor Annie Coulter are also facing charges. The state says they use municipal funds to pay for airfare, hotel, and spending excursions while on vacations at casinos in Las Vegas and Michigan City. They'll be in court on Wednesday. A three-day summit between President Trump and China's President Xi Jinping is wrapping up with some pomp and circumstance. But News Nation's Kelly Meyer says not a lot of details about the meeting have been revealed.
0: We're working on more details on exactly what happened there, what kind of growth where there was when it comes to the situation for American farmers. They were waiting for that shipment of soybeans, a promise that she had yet to really fully follow through on. So we're trying to get more details from the White House on this. So far, what we're hearing is that the president, they gave me this statement from the White House, will, quote, forge relationships with anyone in order to advance our national interests and make good deals for the American people. We have yet to get the full details of that deal.
23: The two leaders have agreed to meet two more times before the end of the year. The Supreme Court's handed President Trump a win in his effort to crack down on non-citizen voting. Ahead of the November midterms, the High Court ruled the Trump administration can use the Department of Homeland Security's federal voter database to verify voters' eligibility for now. WGN Sports Times 404.
24: The Cubs have a playoff spot locked up, but enter must-win mode if they want a shot at hosting the wild card round. After falling 4-3 to the Red Sox in the opening game of today's doubleheader, David Peterson takes the mound looking to have the support of an offense who has been 4-for-30 with runners in scoring position in the last 3 days. First pitch for Game 2 at Fenway is at 4:35. According to reports, Tropicana Field in St. Petersburg, Florida is preparing to host the finale of this series between the Cubs and Red Sox. If that becomes official, it would move Saturday's regular season finale to Sunday. The White Sox are also playoff bound, but can still get themselves out of the wild card round. Only one game behind Cleveland in the Central, the Southsiders kick off a series with the Rockies tonight at the Rate. Sean Burke takes the mound, first pitch at 6:40. The Bears are back on the practice field today, but without Caleb Williams and Tyson Bagent. Head coach Ben Johnson saying the team will not be signing any new quarterbacks this week, so if Williams and Bagent can't go, Case Keenum would make his first start since 2023 and would have Miller Moss backing him up. The Blackhawks made some roster moves in training camp today, sending three forwards, including Sacha Boisvert and AJ Spellacy, to Rockford. The Hawks close out the preseason at home tomorrow night against the Blues. Pregame at 5:30, puck drop at 6 right here on 720 WGN. And the Northwestern Wildcats take on the defending national champions under the Friday night lights. We'll have coverage of the Cats' Big Ten opener against Indiana. Pregame at 6:30, kickoff at 7 with Dave Bennett and Ted Albrecht right here on 720 WGN and WGNradio.com. 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
3: First weekend of fall is upon us and looking pretty good. Partly cloudy skies for most of this evening around Chicagoland. Overnight lows in the pretty comfortable 50s for us. Looking forward to a Saturday that has partly cloudy skies. Temperatures right around 70 degrees, a touch cooler if you're by the lake. A little bit warmer on Sunday. Can't rule out a couple sprinkles in the morning, but otherwise, though, sunshine emerging in the afternoon. And Monday looking beautiful. Temperatures mid to low 70s, mostly sunny skies, low humidity, and looking great for that Bears game as we look towards the evening with mostly clear skies. Temperatures during the game likely in the 60s. It'll be even more wonderful if the Bears win. From the WGN Weather Center, I'm meteorologist Tim Joyce.
25: The Dow jumped 478, 51,828. NASDAQ rose 129, 27,068. S&P up 39, 77,43. The plant shut down yesterday and will remain closed until next Tuesday. The reason, according to Reuters, is a supply chain problem. But Reuters couldn't identify the specific supplier. F-Series production has also been impacted at Ford's Kansas City assembly plant. Their Kentucky truck plant has boosted production to try to balance out the disruption caused at Dearborn. I'm David Jennings. That's your money. 720 WGN.
23: 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I'm Bob Kessler, WGN Radio News.
1: I'm Lisa Dan. Hey, weekend's here. Friday, high school football shout outs. Let's go. That means right now you leave us a voicemail and then you hear your shout out for your kid, whether they're cheering, playing, maybe playing an instrument. Leave the voicemail for the Friday night football shout out right now at 312-222-5050. Peter Greenberg on the Nor'easter bearing down. How does that affect travel this weekend?
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24: We have a very big Cats game tonight at, on the football field. Friday night light action as Northwestern takes on Indiana. It's the conference opener for both teams, and it's not a matchup that most people would have circled a few years ago, even if you're looking at Indiana in a primetime game. But we want to ask, will Northwestern shock the world and beat the Indiana Hoosiers? A sentence that many people really wouldn't think we'd be saying a few seasons ago, but that's the world we live in now. I want to take it around the room because I'm a bit biased in this equation here. Lisa, we'll start with you. Do you think the Cats have what it takes to pull off a massive upset tonight?
1: I do. I think we're going to do it tonight.
24: Bob, over to you.
36: Are you biased because you went there?
24: I am very biased because I went there.
36: I live near there, so I'm also biased. But I'll still say yes.
24: Kevin Goggin?
2: I have no interest in college sports, but I'm going to say yes as well.
24: Well, I love the vibe, and the listeners are with you. They are heavy on the Cats tonight. They're heavy underdogs, but everyone's riding with them to 73% in favor of Northwestern. And it just reminds me of some of the other really big upsets that the Cats have had in recent memory, even not so recent memory. If you're looking back, ringing back to the 1995 season when the Cats opened the season in the Hoosier State against Notre Dame, coming away with a 17-15 win. Later that year, they doubled down on that, going off and knocking off the Michigan Wolverines at the Big House. So if Northwestern can do the unthinkable tonight and take down Indiana, they'll have a lot of momentum going into their new digs at home next week against Penn State. That one also a Friday night game. And then the Big Ten's wide open from there. So if you could start tonight, it could be something special.
1: Yeah, that's fun. That Ian Happ ball I sent you a picture of, my dear friend Rose is a diehard Padre fan, and she sent it. And you guys, it's so cool. So the picture, you can actually read what he wrote on the ball. Basically, Ian Happ was showing some love to Cubs fans. And did he just toss this to somebody who was seated out there in left field, or how did they get it?
24: Yeah, a few of those bleacher bums have become regulars out in left field. One of them is, his name is Bleacher Jeff. He is a very common, he has his own seat down out there in left field, and he's gotten a quite a rapport with Ian Happ over the years, because Ian Happ spent a decade here with the Cubs. And I've noticed it for the last couple of games, or the last game of every season, the last couple of years. Not only is there a potluck that goes down in the bleachers, but Ian Happ likes to throw a ball up there with some money attached to it. This is the most that I've seen him put on a ball like that. And I heard someone say earlier that I wasn't going to cover enough beer. I totally agree, because those prices have gotten insane. But it's a really nice gesture from Ian Happ in what could have been his final game at Wrigley Field. Really only time's going to tell at that part, but it's always nice to know that the connection he has with the bleacher bumps.
1: Yeah, it's a baseball, and on it, what I can read, because it's got a lot of rubber bands and a lot of money around
24: yes.
1: it says,

0: to shout out your kid. Are they on the field? Are they off the field? Are they playing an instrument? Are they cheering? Whatever it is, any affiliation with Friday Night High School Football, you leave us a voicemail. Make sure you mention the team, the kid, who you are, your relation, and we play them all back at 4:37. So do it now. We use the voicemail for this because I won't read text messages. We want humans. Yes, human interaction. Let's get away from texting and digital and AI and let us hear how you feel about those kids who are on the field tonight. So 312-222-5050. Basically 222-5050. Leave a voicemail now. You'll hear it in about 20 minutes or so. One of my favorite guests of the week, Peter Greenberg, joins us next. If you have a question, text it in. First, Kevin Goggin has a check on weather and traffic.
1: Thanks, Lisa. Mostly cloudy, 65. It's partly cloudy overnight. Expected a low near 53 degrees. Tomorrow, a high of 69 and partly cloudy sky. Still seeing some hefty delays on the Green Line after an earlier person on the tracks at Harlem and Lake caused a stoppage. North Riverside, you got a crash in the eastbound lanes of Cermak at First Avenue in Orland Park, a crash in the northbound lanes of LaGrange at 135th. Inbound on the Edens, taking you 40 from Lake Cook to the Kennedy. Another 35 on the inbound Kennedy from Montrose. An hour and 13 in from O'Hare. Outbound back to O'Hare, taking about 53 minutes. Use the express to save 10. Outbound on the Ike to Wolf, 47. Heavy all the way through the Reagan. I'm Kevin Goggin from the Chevy Drive Chicago Traffic Center.
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0: 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Peter Greenberg is with us. You know him from Eye on Travel, host of Peter Greenberg Worldwide on WGN Radio. I mean, you see him on PBS, CBS, everywhere. Peter, it's always lovely to have you. Where in the world are you today?
1: I am in Lakeland, Florida, still shooting our one-hour special called Hidden Florida for PBS.
0: Oh, hey, someone sent in a text and they said, ask Peter about the San Diego crash and how he got into the business. I heard this on Raleigh James and it's an unreal story if true.
1: Well, I got into the business way before the San Diego crash, if they're talking about the PSA crash back in 1978, which was a story that I reported for Newsweek that they never ran. And then the crash happened. It was surreal.
0: Wow.
1: In any case, yeah, yes, we knew for a long time that the approach to San Diego, we're talking about Lindbergh Field, was treacherous because there was a lot of small aircraft there that were uncontrolled and too much traffic in the area. And every pilot that I knew that was a commercial pilot was telling me they didn't want to fly the approach. It was too dangerous. And believe it or not, when I suggested the story to Newsweek, and we had all the pilots ready to come out with their names and their airline affiliations to say this, the response from Newsweek's editors were, great idea on Lindbergh Field, but editors here would rather wait until there's a crash.
0: Oh, my gosh. Oh, my gosh. And I will tell you, having lived in San Diego, that is still one of the shortest runways in the U.S. I feel like you, boom, you're down and you stop.
1: You do. And sadly enough, when that crash happened, and I know it very well, September 25th, 1978, I was in New York at the time, and the story that came out in Newsweek, there was one line in there that got me really angry. It said, the problems at Lindbergh Field have long been known. Yeah, no kidding.
0: Yeah. Oh, my gosh. Yeah. Were you on with Raleigh James?
1: I think I was.
0: Oh, okay. I love her. And all right, here comes another question. My wife and I are planning a retirement trip to Italy for a month and wonder what your advice would be as to how you might break that month up and where you might stay.
1: Well, the problem with so many Americans traveling to Italy is they try to do 17 cities at the same time. And you don't want to do that, number one. And she hasn't told me when she wants to go. But I'll make a suggestion. The magic months are May and September.
0: Okay.
1: That's when you want to go. That's number one. Number two, you got to figure out, are you going south or are you going north? Are you going to be down in Venice and the Adriatic, or are you going to be way up north at the other border? My suggestion is pick no more than three cities. If you're going for a month, you want to take time to immerse yourself. You want to take time to breathe. And because you're going in May and September, it will be uncrowded. That's the key. And, and then if you have time, sneak over to Sicily. It's an easy jaunt, and the same principles apply about May and September.
0: What's happening on the East Coast with the nor'easter? Is traffic flight traffic going to be a mess this weekend, or has it already begun?
1: Well, flight traffic was a mess at the beginning of the week, as you know, because of the air traffic control meltdown.
0: Yeah.
1: That happened at the very moment that 130 delegations were coming to the United Nations to New York. Imagine how many heads of state were diverted to Boston. Seriously, not a good way to welcome them to the United States. That's how we began the week. Here's how we're ending the week. It's looking like a severe nor'easter with winds gusting, well, actually with winds sustained at about 25 to 30 knots and gusting to 53 by tomorrow and Sunday. So you will see disruptions up and down the East Coast. Airlines don't operate in 53-mile-an-hour wind, and the airlines are already offering waivers to their passengers to rebook at no additional cost and no penalty, so be aware of that.
0: Peter, about that disruption earlier in the week, what does that incident tell us about the vulnerabilities in the U.S. air traffic control system?
1: That they've been there for quite some time. You know, here's the irony. On the very day, which was Monday, that we had the meltdown, the FAA announced a huge multi-million dollar program to have AI help them predict delays. Let me help them out here. I don't need AI to predict a delay when you have 313 air traffic control facilities, in which 311 are understaffed, and they're using 30-year-old equipment that continues to break down without a significant backup system. There, I just predicted it. I just saved the government millions of dollars in predicting delays. Now we got to solve them. And this AI program is only going to help them manage delays. It's not going to fix the root problem. They need to hire more air traffic controllers. They need to fix their entire system in terms of their equipment and their technology with a significant backup system. And so far, they've not addressed the budget to do that.
0: Another texter just said, as much as Peter travels, I bet he has a story or two about UAPs since the latest batch of Pentagon classified material. Have you ever seen one?
1: Well, I'll tell you something. I'm not a conspiracy theorist, and but I will tell you, there were two things that I've seen in the air that were drawn to my attention by pilots on that flight, on those particular flights, and no one could understand them. I'm open-minded about it because we saw two of them ourselves.
0: And what travel story do you think we're not paying enough attention to right now?
1: Well, the one I just told you about okay. Air safety and the air traffic control system, because it's an obvious problem with an obvious and easy fix. It's not like we don't know what to do. We just haven't directed as a federal mandate. You know, it's not a blue issue or a red issue. It's a safety issue. If a plane crashes tomorrow, Democrats and Republicans get killed. So let's stay alive and fix the problem.
0: I'm flying last Friday from O'Hare to San Francisco. We have a delay. We have another delay. We have another delay. We get on the plane. Then they have us deplane because it's a mechanical delay at that point. At that point, I decided that I would do my best to get a human on the phone and get on the next flight, anticipating that this flight might not get off the ground in any reasonable amount of time. She concurs, and I go from a premium exit row seat to the middle seat for a 4.5-hour flight. I have no recourse, right, because I made that choice. I don't get that money back.
1: Yep, they completed their contract of carriage to get you where you needed to go, but I'll tell you something that's even worse. On October 10th, there are new rules coming out from the Department of Transportation, which they didn't open for any public hearings. They did it very quietly, and they're letting the airlines off the hook now in terms of compensating you and rebooking you or even providing compensation for hotels or meals, because they've changed the rules. Now the airlines are not responsible for what they called unscheduled maintenance.
0: Oh.
1: Wait a second. All maintenance when something breaks down is unscheduled, but it's still under the airline's control. They can now use that as an excuse for any delay without ever having to compensate any passenger. Boy, does that make me angry.
0: Yeah, that is frustrating. And Peter, are there particular airports that travelers should be especially cautious about when booking connections?
1: Well, no, because it's not about booking the connections. It's about booking the connecting time. Everybody who listens to this show, who books online, has seen this happen themselves. They go for the lowest fare, I get that, with a 35-minute connect time in Minneapolis or O'Hare. And you know what? Ludicrous, delusional, and wrong. And there's your problem. If you don't give yourself at least a 2.5-hour connect time, you're not being realistic, and it's a prescription for a disaster there.
0: Oh, boy, I saw that on the flight back from San Francisco. Two couples were panicking to get off. They had only 30 minutes in between that flight and their international connection, and I thought, oh, no. And no, neither one made it. There's no way. You couldn't get through O'Hare when we are already running late and get on the next flight within 22 minutes.
1: Let me tell you one more thing. One airline, American, has a new AI program that they figure out, okay, Lisa's on the plane. She's only got 30 minutes to make her connection. How fast do we think Lisa can run? And if they don't think you can run that fast, even if you get to the gate, they've already given your seat away from the other plane, for the other flight, and you're out of luck. How about that?
0: Oh, man. Everybody's out for us, Peter. Nobody's on our side, and we pay so much for those flights. Thank you for bringing that to our attention.
1: I'm on your side.
0: I know. Always. You're our guy. Have a beautiful weekend.
1: You got it, Lisa.
0: PeterGreenberg.com. He is a wealth of information. That's where you'll find what he posts all the time. The news is coming up next.
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4: 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Nearly a dozen Ford Heights Village officials are charged with misusing money.
5: Cubs and Red Sox start game 2, and Northwestern takes on the champs.
6: Grains were up, meats ended mixed, the closing commodities prices in a moment.
7: Got a crash on the outbound Dan Ryan at 75th, blocking the left lane. A half hour from the burn interchange to 95th. The outbound Ford, another half hour down to 80-94, with a stalled vehicle partially blocking the exit ramp to the northbound Tri-State. They've just cleared a crash northbound on the Tri-State at North Avenue. Heavy delays back to 47th. You got a southbound delay starting up at Balmoral, clearing up only after Ogden. Southbound Veterans Memorial, you're stopping and going from 290 down to Ogden. Outbound on the Eden, 17 to Lake Cook, inbound 35 and out. Hour 10 on the inbound Kennedy from O'Hare, and an hour back out. Use the express to save about 10 minutes. I'm Kevin Goggin, WGN Traffic Central.
4: Following a raid by police and investigators yesterday at the Ford Heights Municipal Hall, 11 current and former elected officials from the village have been charged. According to Illinois Attorney General Kwame Rule's office, the 11 are accused of a scheme to illegally use municipal funds to pay for airfare, hotel accommodations, and other exorbitant spending while on personal vacations at casinos in Las Vegas and in Michigan City. The Bridgeport community and some of its elected leaders are pushing back against Amtrak's $900 million proposed maintenance facility steps from Rate Field. Aldermen are calling for the release of an environmental report on the project before anything moves forward. Nicole Lee, alderwoman, told WGN's Lisa Dent she is trying to get answers, but Amtrak has the upper hand.
8: They intend to use their federal preemption to bypass, you know, local zoning, land use, and, you know, building standards. That was the first step, because it was unclear as to whether or not they were going to come in and ask for a zoning change or go through the permitting process.
4: Both Amtrak and union leaders say the project would put thousands to work and enhance Chicago's train travel. A rare September nor'easter is lashing the East Coast with heavy rain, wind, and the threat of flooding. Butchie Brandy says he's lived his entire life in Rockaway Beach, New York.
9: When I was younger, I used to pray for storms so there would be big surf. Now I pray that we don't have storms, because I don't want the big surf anymore. But it's scary. It's very, very scary. Whoever you speak to, we all have the same concerns. Please don't let it happen again.
4: The storm hit North Carolina this morning and is expected to make its way up through New England and into New York City. Power outages are expected. Rainfall could total more than 3 inches. The Supreme Court's handed President Trump a win in his efforts to crack down on non-citizen voting ahead of the midterm elections. The High Court ruled the Trump administration can use the Department of Homeland Security's federal voter database to verify voters' eligibility for now. Elected officials in the area met today to talk about election security. Congresswoman Delia Ramirez touched on the decision by the Supreme Court.
10: And not to engage into a database that we know already from precedent in Travis County, Texas, that at least 21% of U.S. citizens were questioned in their ability to vote and were removed from the voter rolls.
4: She adds voters should have confidence in the process. Early voting's already started in some suburban counties. It begins October 1st in Cook County. WGN Sports Times 434.
5: The Cubs are 1.5 games behind the Padres in contention for the top wild card spot after dropping game one of today's doubleheader 4-3 against the Red Sox, with home field advantage in the first round of postseason on the line. After playing in game one, Alex Bregman is not in the lineup for game two. Michael Conforto takes his spot as the DH. David Peterson takes the mound for the Cubs.

0: Cubs' first pitch coming up. According to reports, the Cubs and Red Sox are getting ready to send the finale of this series to Tampa, which would push Saturday's regular season finale to Sunday afternoon at Tropicana Field. The White Sox have their sights on becoming the first team to win their division after back-to-back 100-loss seasons. They trail Cleveland in the AL Central by one game, but have the tiebreaker in hand. Sean Burke takes the mound against the Rockies in the series opener there, first pitch at the rate at 6:40. Caleb Williams and Tyson Bagent did not participate in Bears practice today as they prepare for Monday night's game against the Eagles. Head coach Ben Johnson said the team will not be signing a quarterback this week, so if Williams and Bagent are both ruled out, veteran Case Keenum will get the start, and Miller Moss will be the backup. Northwestern football returns to action tonight, facing the defending national champion, the number 5-ranked Indiana Hoosiers in Bloomington. Pregame is at 6:30 and kickoff at 7 with Dave Bennett and Ted Albrecht on 720 WGN and WGNRadio.com. And tomorrow night, the Blackhawks preseason finishes up at the United Center when they host the Blues. Charlie Ermeliotis has the pregame at 5:30. Then face off at 6 with John Weideman and Steve Conrad on 720 WGN and WGNRadio.com. I'm Eli Burke, WGN Sports.
1: And now, the weather from the WGN Chicago Weather Center. Clouds break tonight. Overnight lows dipping close to seasonal norms. Low 55 Saturday. Partly to mostly cloudy. High 67.
2: The Dow up 478, 51,828. The NASDAQ rose 129, 27,068. The S&P rose 39, 7743. Corn up a half at 528 and three quarters. Wheat up three quarters at 704. Soybeans up one at 1320. Live cattle down 2/10, 218.85. Feed cattle up 3 1/4, 335. Lean hogs down 9/10 at 78.28. NYMEX crude off 4 cents, 92.37. Gold up 25.80, 43.23.80. 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
7: President Trump may not be on the ticket in November, but he is hitting the road to campaign for Republicans and this home stretch before midterms. I'm Bree Jackson, News Nation Deputy DC Bureau Chief, and this is the Political Minute. Now, we are just 39 days away from midterm elections, with control of both the House and the Senate up for grabs. President Trump has pledged to campaign himself in the most competitive races, telling Republicans this.
8: I want to thank you for all the hard work during this very important season, and I will be with you 100% all the way to November.
7: Now, the president will not be campaigning with all Republicans. A growing number are distancing themselves from him this election season over an increasingly unpopular war in Iran and its impact on the U.S. economy. But with that, the president has already held rallies in both North and South Carolina. His next stop will be Alabama on October 2nd before campaigning for fellow Republicans in Tennessee and Oklahoma. I'm Bree Jackson, and this is the News Nation Political Minute.
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10: Oh, the love for the band. Listen to this. That is the Alan B. Shepard High School Band from Palos, and that is the alma mater for Colin, who helps produce the show. And that is the kickoff to our Friday night high school football shout-outs. Hit it, Colin.
5: Shout-out to my daughter, Juliana, singing the national anthem at her high school homecoming football game here in Racine, Wisconsin at Case High School. 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
11: This is a shout-out for our son, Kevin Sayer, a coach at West Aurora High School. Go Blackhawks, win tonight against Larkin.
12: Hi, this is Sherry calling from Belvedere. I am giving a shout-out to Brady Waterfill, who plays on the Oak Creek Knights High School team. He is a sophomore playing on the varsity squad. He's number 42. They will be playing at Kenosha Tremper this evening. And then also for his cousin, Porter Yerk, who plays soccer as a freshman on the varsity squad. He's number 15. And they will be playing Stillman Valley and Rockford East this next week. So go Brady, go Porter. This is Grandma. I love you guys. Bye.
13: Hi, Heidi here from Rock Falls, Illinois. Just giving a shout-out for my son, Blaine Eberhardt, Dixon, Illinois, playing Oregon, Illinois tonight. Number 55, let's go. Thanks. Go Duke.
14: Hi there. I'd like to do a shout-out for my grandson, Riley Crandall. He's a wide receiver for the Page High School football team way down in Franklin, Tennessee. Go Patriots!
15: Hey, Lisa. Thanks for taking my call. Proud grandma here of a Piatone Blue Demon cheerleader. Shout out to them. Go Blue. Also, proud grandma of a Marist High School sophomore football player. Go Red Hawk.
16: Hi, I'm doing my Friday night shout out for my grandson in Park Ridge, Beckett Lee, who plays football for Maine South tomorrow. It's Maine South's homecoming weekend. And also for Henry Lee, his younger brother in sixth grade, who would have been playing football this weekend, but unfortunately he broke his wrist this week at recess playing football. So here's to the Lee boys in Park Ridge. This is Grandma in Milwaukee.
17: Hello, happy Friday. This is Tisa, and for years in our family, Friday night does not mean football. Friday night means theater. So my daughter Talia will be on her way to theater rehearsal for the fall show Wizard of Oz, and we are super excited about that. So wanted to share that we don't do football, but we do theater. Maybe there's some other parents out there that do that too. Thanks.
18: Thomas Murphy, he is my grandson, lives in Vernon Hills, Illinois, and goes to Carmel Catholic in Mundelein. He's in the marching band, freshman, plays the trumpet. And I believe it's Carmel Catholic's homecoming, so he's in a marching band, Carmel Catholic. Thomas Murphy, grandson. I live in Franklin, Wisconsin. Have a good day.
19: Hey, this is a shout-out, Lisa, to my son, Leo, who plays 7U football, the
20: New
19: little
20: Jersey
19: tiny
20: officials
19: guy,
20: and
19: for Pop Warner, at Hampshire Junior Whips, so kind of out your way. Leo is a safety, he plays center, and loves football. So Friday night lights for the little guys. Thank you very much. Bye.
21: This is Grandpa Randy giving a shout out to my wonderful granddaughter Giselle, who is on the dance team at Grays Lake Central High School. Go Giselle, go Rams.
10: Oh, I love that so much. The dance team getting a shout out. The band getting a shout out. Pop Warner getting a shout out. And yes, for the theater kids, we need artists in the world. So Thalia, good luck with the production tonight. I attended many of those and many concerts during Liam's high school years. That's fun. That's our Friday night high school football shout out. And as you can see, it goes in many directions and I fully support that. So think about it next Friday. Make sure you check in with us. All I ask is that you leave us a voicemail message because I'd rather hear you and the love and the passion that you have for the kids in your life than me just reading a text. And look, somebody's taking on the East High E-Rabs. That's my alma mater. maybe one day we'll get a shout out for them too, but thanks for playing. Thanks for participating in that. And someone said, Lisa, About that sports click, you know, Indiana is a 21.5-point home favorite. I think Eli's aware of that, right?
0: Of course, yeah.
10: Yeah, but we're still here for Northwestern.
0: And that's why I brought up that Notre Dame game back in 95. They were 28-point underdogs in that one and opened up the season as and won that one and then proved that it wasn't a fluke win against Michigan and did it again, then had a couple more wins on their way to a Rose Bowl. So it could all start here.
10: Eli, so when you went to Northwestern, were you calling any games? Were you working in the sports department or just journalism?
0: Yeah, I was in the student radio station. I did a lot of, I called as many games as I could. I nearly had a chance for a huge upset like tonight could be. Ohio State was in town and they had CJ Stroud as their quarterback. It was a rainy, disgusting game, similar to what the Bears just played in this past week. And Northwestern actually had more passing yards than Ohio State in that game, which is crazy to think about. Northwestern ended up losing 21-7, but against a team like that, they should put up way more than 21 points.
10: Yeah, that's awesome. All right, well, great to have you on the show today. Next, everybody has a story to share, including Eli and Bob. I think Colin is filling in for Mary today, or is it Drew? Maybe it's Drew. It's Drew today. All right, that's all next. First, Kevin Goggin has a check on weather and traffic.
20: It's mostly cloudy and 64 at O'Hare, dropping to a low near 53 in the overnight hours. I believe a full moon to look at as well. Tomorrow, highs in the upper 60s and partly cloudy. Outbound on the Edens, a little bit of a delay, 20 minutes to Lake Cook. Inbound 35. Outbound on the Kennedy to O'Hare, taking 49 minutes. The express save you about 10, an hour 12 in from the airport. Outbound Ike to Wolf takes 47 minutes, 49 in. The outbound Stevens into the Tri-State, 45. Delays get a bit better after Pulaski. Inbound from the Tri-State to DeSable Lakeshore Drive at 34. Still got that crash on the outbound Ryan at 75th. It's now on the left shoulder. 27 minutes to 95th Street. 26 on the outbound Ford. Stall on the exit to the northbound Tri-State. I'm Kevin Goggin from the Chevy Drive Chicago Traffic Center.
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0: 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Time for sound check. Eli, let's go with you first. What do you have?
4: I want to start with a question, and that question is, what would you do with a private island, Lisa?
0: Oh my gosh. I would move there and live there and be happily ever after.
4: Well, there is one for sale not too far away. For just $1.1 million, you can be the owner of a 2-acre private island in Ohio. That is right. Red Oak Island sits on Indian Lake in Lakeview, Ohio, which is about halfway between Lima and Columbus. So we're talking prime real estate here. And it's got 1,700 feet of waterfront and electrical service through a utility pole, according to the listing. There's no home currently on the island, so plenty of room for activities, if you ask me. And the listing also comes with a 45 feet of waterfront, so you can launch a boat and get to the island. So I see a lot of great opportunities here for a private island adventure if we all put our money together.
0: Oh, I got to tell you, that's like a dream. But I thought, maybe that dream is past. But every time I'm in the boundary waters and up in the northern parts of Minnesota, like on Vermilion or any of those big Lake of the Woods in Canada, there are thousands of islands. And I always thought, oh, my gosh, it'd be so fantastic to live on an island.
4: Just plant your own flag, yeah.
0: Yeah, absolutely. And Faith and Tim, as in Tim McGraw and Faith Hill, have a massive island in the Caribbean, and that would be even better. All right, Drew, are you doing a what's with, or are you just doing a regular sound check?
5: I'm doing a what's with, so I'll be going last.
0: All right, that means it's your turn, Bob Kessler.
6: All right, I seem to remember you had Todd Rundgren on your program once.
0: Yeah.
6: I'm a big
0: fan. Was that me or...
6: I seem to remember you and Steve asking him some stuff.
0: Yes, that was a while back. That was exciting. I mean, it was Todd Rundgren.
6: Great artist. Yeah. He was interviewed fairly recently by Vulture and was asked. So Todd Rundgren produced Meatloaf's album Bat Out of Hell. And they asked him if you were going to make an album now that's making fun of an artist. Bat Out of Hell was meant to make fun of Bruce Springsteen.
0: So I did not know that.
6: I've heard that before. I don't really hear that when I hear those songs, but yeah, he said that for years. A hugely successful album. I don't think people who bought it thought, oh boy, it makes fun of Bruce Springsteen. That's why I love it. But that's the story. So they asked him, well, who would you make fun of? Who would be your target? And he said Taylor Swift would be his target, which makes sense. She's really huge, but maybe we can have him back because I would want to ask him a follow-up question to this. He says there's an argument to be made that she's ruined music.
0: Oh.
6: He said she's the apotheosis of mediocrity, meaning she's the peak of mediocrity. And I'm not saying his opinion is, that's his opinion, right, on her music. And I'm a Todd Rundgren fan. If I'm going to spend money on a concert, Todd versus Taylor, I'm going to go see Todd, right? I just don't know how it ruins music that someone makes music that you don't like, right? How does that get in the way of him?
0: For me, those are the words of a grumpy old man.
6: That's, yeah.
0: You know?
6: And he's always been kind of prickly. That's his thing. But yeah, I don't really see how it ruins anything.
0: Yeah.
6: You don't have to like it, but how can art
0: in any shape or form ruin anything? You know, it's open to interpretation.
6: Yes, and the argument could be made like Todd Rundgren it's hard not to sound like a music snob or something, but his music is maybe more intricate than hers, or it's more varied than hers. Certainly he's been making music longer than she has, but I just don't see how it stops him from going out and being Todd. I mean, he still is making records, he's still touring, brings in an audience, so... Yeah, well, let's have him back and we can talk to him about it.
0: Well, it is the difference between someone born in 1948 and someone born in 1989.
6: Yeah.
0: There probably isn't a great understanding of her music because he can't relate to it. But to her audience, every lyric is intricate meaning.
6: Yeah, and she has a new song out this week, right? And people are like, oh, is that one about Tom Hiddleston?
0: People always want to, you know, paint her as just talking about old exes and stuff. But It is more nuanced than that for her generation, and that's the key, to speak to your generation, because why would you try and entertain someone born in 1948 when you're born in 1989? You just wouldn't. But they asked him the question, and for that, I applaud that he answered, because he's got an opinion, and I'm intrigued by it. That's kind of fun.
6: Well, when he said the argument could be made that it ruined music, I would want to ask the follow-up question. Okay, how is it ruining music?
0: Yeah, it certainly hasn't ruined music, because she has brought a lot of money and a lot of attention into not just initially country music, but certainly in pop music as well. And she's a cultural phenomenon. And she's a damn good person. That's why I don't understand why people hate her. And I would tell you, you might want to see one of her shows, along with Todd Rundgren's shows, because it's pretty magical. It really is. All right, hit the music. Drew, this better be good.
7: No problem.
8: It's time for What's With. Here's Mary Vandeveld.
0: Except today, it's Drew, because Mary is in the last days of her European vacation. All right, Drew, what do you got?
5: So, what's with entertainment news outlets constantly using the word unrecognizable when describing actors in costume? I feel like I get annoyed every time when I see a headline that goes, oh, so-and-so is unrecognizable in their new role, and then I look at the photo in question, and it's just clearly the actor in either with a beard, you know, maybe having, you know, lost or gained weight in some prosthetics, but it's objectively still the actor. I hate the hyperbole of unrecognizable. And the one question for this time is Nicolas Cage in his new in the new Madden movie, him as John Madden, where I looked at the, like, it's good prosthetics. It kind of looks like John Madden, but it's clearly Nick Cage with prosthetics.
0: Right. And then, you know, I click on it because they go, you won't believe how Nicolas Cage has aged. So I clicked on the picture of him with the gray beard and the gray hair, and I'm like, okay, that's Nicolas Cage.
5: Yeah, that one, I saw, I'm looking at that one for, like, Hello Magazine, too. Yeah, that one, it's just Nicolas Cage with a gray and black and white beard. So I decided I'm going to list a couple things that I believe are more unrecognizable than Nick Cage in Madden. One, Christian Bale in Madden. I'm blanking on the person he's portraying, but that is truly a really good prosthetic process. And I know Christian Bale has done stuff in the past, but a lot of them is still, while the process is drastic, it still very much look like him. This is the one time I really think he looks completely different. Number two, Bill Skarsgård, and for that, Tim Curry as a Pennywise in the respective versions of It, both unrecognizable. The men's restroom in any club at closing time, definitely unrecognizable, you know, from the beginning of the shift. I definitely have to worked at many bars like that,
4: fair,
5: and find that out in the worst way. Four, Heidi Klum during Halloween. Her costumes are amazing and super intricate.
0: Yes.
5: So I love getting to see what she does every year, and they're always so new and interesting. Tom Cruise in Tropic Thunder is a Hollywood exec, Les Grossman. And then just Mickey Rourke in general.
0: Oh, yeah. And I just looked it up. Christian Bale plays Al Davis, and you're right. I mean, you see Christian Bale. I don't really see Christian Bale.
5: Yeah, that one is super, like, that, I don't know who the makeup artist or directors for that is, but that's a phenomenal job.
0: Yeah, and yeah, that still looks, I just looked at it, that still looks like Nick Cage, but they just kind of,
5: it kind of looks like John Madden, like the hair's there. I can put my, you know, what's the word? I'm blanking on the term of phrase, but I can, if I were to see the movie, I'd be able to watch it and still believe, oh, that's John Madden at some point.
0: Yeah, it would be hard for me because I grew up watching him every week and kind of fell in love with that character. But I'm still going to see it. All right, good job. Thanks. The news is coming up next from the Northwestern Medicine Newsroom.
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6: Cloudy and 63 at 5:01. Good evening, I'm Bob Kessler. 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Amtrak is facing pushback on its Bridgeview proposal.
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24: 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Got a crash eastbound 176 at Milwaukee. Still got traffic lights flashing red at Grand and Almond. Has been most of the day. 80 eastbound past Larkin. You got a left lane blocking stalled semi. It's causing quite a hefty delay. DeSable Lakeshore Drive is jammed southbound from Fullerton down to Chicago. Monroe to Balbo northbound from Roosevelt to Jackson and Grand to Chicago. Also have Balbo closed west of DeSable Lakeshore Drive to Columbus for Chicago Marathon setup. Outbound on the Eden's taken 20 to Lake Cook, inbound 33. 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I'm Kevin Goggin, WGN Traffic Central.
6: Residents of Bridgeport Armour Square in Chinatown are protesting the development of a new Amtrak facility that would be put next to Raitt Field. WGN's Kevin Wells joins us live and tells us what's next in the process.
25: Essentially, Bob, here, this process, all of these residents want this process to slow down. They say they need more answers, specifically about that environmental study from Amtrak that has not been released just yet. Alderwoman Nicole Lee told WGN's Lisa Dent about an hour ago that she's called also for formal community hearings and has not ruled out taking things to the courtroom if necessary.
26: We haven't seen actual plans yet. We saw more plans for, you know, the vision of for the rail yards where this is going to be moving from than we've seen for the actual thing that they're telling us is supposed to have shovels in the ground by the beginning of 27.
25: And we heard yesterday from Amtrak and the Illinois Federation of Labor that this would put thousands of people to work and also greatly enhance Chicago's train travel, something Amtrak has been pushing for. Lee also said that full environmental study is something they're going to continue to push for. That could be released here in the next 10 days, according to the Illinois Federation of Labor.
6: Bob. WGN's Kevin Wells with that live report. The state of Illinois has charged 11 current and former Ford Heights Village officials with using taxpayer money to fund personal trips and expenses. Illinois Attorney General Kwame Raoul says current mayor of Fort Heights, Freddie Wilson, isn't on the list, but a village clerk and two trustees are listed, along with three former trustees and former mayor Annie Coulter. At least three businesses were robbed this morning in the Hyde Park neighborhood. Two bakeries and a Jimmy John's location suffered damage. Teddy Neer lives in that area.
0: I hope that businesses that I've come to love and that, you know, are great for the community, I hope that they stick around, because we hate to see a situation in which people are afraid to do business here. You know, these sorts of institutions hold a place together.
6: Cash was reportedly taken from the locations. No injuries were reported. A sixth grade teacher from Northwest Suburban Crystal Lake appeared in court today to face child pornography charges. 27-year-old John Anderlich is charged with two counts of possessing child sex abuse material. Police started investigating when they got a tip from an Internet Crimes Task Force. He teaches at the Matthews Middle School in Island Lake and coached the girls' basketball team. A powerful nor'easter has intensified, generating storm force winds and massive waves along the East Coast. News Nation's Madison Elliott is on the Jersey Shore.
1: New Jersey officials and Jersey Shore leaders are ramping up emergency preparations as a nor'easter is expected to bring in periods of rain and more along the Jersey Shore. Officials urge residents to take precautions ahead of expected flooding and said additional parking options would be available in higher elevation areas. Officials also say wind gusts could knock out power throughout the entire region.
6: WGN Sports Times 5:05.
4: That nor'easter will be impacting the rest of this series between the Cubs and the Red Sox, but they are underway right now in game two of their doubleheader. The Red Sox took game one earlier today 4-3, which dropped the Cubs a game and a half behind the Padres for the top wild card spot. David Peterson's on the bump for the Cubs in the second leg, looking to get some help from his offense, who entered this game 4-for-30 with runners in scoring position in the last 3 days. Cubs and Red Sox are scoreless in the second. Saturday season finale has officially been moved to Sunday in Tampa. First pitch at Tropicana Field is set for 2:05. The White Sox are getting closer to the start of their final home series of the regular season. Just one game behind Cleveland in the AL Central standings, the Southsiders could be the first team to win their division after back-to-back 100-loss seasons. Sean Burke starts at the rate first pitch against Colorado at 6:40. Case Keenum with another practice day as the starting quarterback of the Bears, with both Caleb Williams and Tyson Bagent not participating today. If the 38-year-old veteran does end up getting the nod Monday night, it would be his first start since 2023. The Blackhawks made some roster moves in training camp today, sending three forwards, including Sacha Boisvert and AJ Spellacy, to Rockford. The Hawks close out the preseason at home tomorrow night against the Blues. Pre-game at 5:30, puck drop at 6 here on 720 WGN. And the Northwestern Wildcats take on the defending national champions under the Friday night lights. We'll have coverage of the Cats' Big Ten opener against Indiana. Pre-game at 6:30, kickoff at 7 with Dave Ennett and Ted Albrecht right here on 720 WGN and WGNradio.com. I'm Eli Burke, WGN Sports.
2: First weekend of fall is upon us and looking pretty good. Partly cloudy skies for most of this evening around Chicagoland, overnight lows in the pretty comfortable 50s for us. Looking forward to a Saturday that has partly cloudy skies. Temperatures right around 70 degrees, a touch cooler if you're by the lake. A little bit warmer on Sunday. Can't rule out a couple sprinkles in the morning, but otherwise, though, sunshine emerging in the afternoon. And Monday looking beautiful. Temperatures mid to low 70s, mostly sunny skies, low humidity, and looking great for that Bears game as we look towards the evening with mostly clear skies. Temperatures during the game likely in the 60s. It'll be even more wonderful if the Bears win. From the WGN Weather Center, I'm meteorologist Tim Joyce.
23: The Dow up 478, 51,828. NASDAQ gained 129, 27,068. The S&P picked up 39, 77,43. Fewer people applied for U.S. jobless benefits last week as claims stay at historically low levels, and most Americans have some job security. The Labor Department says 197,000 people applied for benefits last week. Claims for unemployment benefits are a proxy for layoffs, and economists watch them because they can be a sign of where the job market is headed. I'm David Jennings. That's your money. 720 WGN.
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3: And I'm Lisa Dent. It's 5:08. The weekend is officially here. Let's kick it off together, okay? WGN. And the Bears play on Monday, so we're going to catch up with NFL Hall of Famer Dan Hampton. Of course, you will hear him Monday, pre and post game. He's going to weigh in on the Bears. Leland Bittert checks in, riffs on record, and there's some connection with women today. And we'll talk a little more about food since it is a Foodie Friday today.
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3: No walk-up music for Leland? There we go. That's what we're looking for. We're tracking him down right now. That's why there was a delay there. Leland Vittert joins us every day at this time because the show airs at 8 o'clock East Coast time. So really, 8 o'clock our time, so 7 o'clock East Coast time in D.C. And so, you know, he's always an hour and 45 minutes before his show, and there's a lot to get ready for a show like he does. If you haven't checked it out, it's on News Nation Monday through Friday and whenever else they call him in, which seems to be quite often when news is breaking. But it's called On Balance. It's on Comcast 223, DirecTV 307, Dish 207. I want to make sure he's not sending me a picture right now, because usually if it's our issue connecting with him, he sends me a picture of himself in front of a microphone saying, "I'm waiting, I'm waiting." I do know he's covering a few things tonight that we were going to discuss, and maybe he'll be able to catch up with us. But he's talking about Trump midterm campaigning and the fact that the president is choosing to campaign in deep red states. We also know that the president is going to be at college football in Tennessee tomorrow. He will not be the picker. We did find out that the picker is Johnny Knoxville, because it's in Knoxville, Tennessee, which nice little connection. And then I really wanted to talk to Leland about the lack of debates in American politics. Oh, good. You're on the phone, because that's something I wanted to chat about. How are you, Leland?
28: Never better, Lisa.
3: Okay. Lack of debates in American politics. You're right. This is not happening anymore. Why? Is one side responsible for the lack of debates?
28: No.
3: Okay.
28: No. Both. No. And I think increasingly, we have to start looking at the world, political world, not as left versus right, but as right versus wrong and the system versus the rest of us. Because the system in Washington and in many state houses, governor's mansions, whatever, is built to protect the system and the people in the system, not the rest of us. And again, blame the system now, because politicians increasingly have decided there's no penalty for debate because the media organizations that usually would call people out won't. They can go on their own friendly media organizations and spew their talking points, and they don't have to debate, and they won't be, they, and if they're

0: websites and in their promotional material.
1: Yeah,
0: they're running against the Democratic Party itself. The Democratic Party is less popular than nuclear power plants, data centers, and Republicans.
1: Well, I will tell you that's happening in Illinois, where it is not the Democrats who are not affiliating themselves or putting the signature marks on a website. It's the Republicans. So it depends on what state you're in and how far they think they can go without being noticed what party they're affiliated with.
0: Well, fair, although by and large, there's among Democrats who view themselves in a pretty powerful position right now, right? They think that they have the wind at their back. There is much more of a willingness to attack the Democratic Party. You're not seeing a lot of Republicans attack the Republican Party. You're seeing some move away from it and not put it on their websites. But the willingness of Democrats to attack the Democratic Party is something that we have not seen before.
1: Who are you having on about that tonight?
0: We have Mick Mulvaney. We have Chris Cillizza. And I think the most interesting person right now, maybe in American politics, is a woman named Evan Barker. And she is a former Democratic fundraiser and strategist from Missouri who was big in the progressive movement, worked with Abdul El-Sayed, left the Democratic Party because she felt as though it didn't speak anymore to working class and traditional American values, and then just wrote this book called Confessions of a Democratic Operative, which is now the book in politics to read and to talk about.
1: All right. I'll be watching. Thanks for joining us.
0: Go Vols.
1: Yeah. The president's going to be at that game tomorrow.
0: He is. Right? He's going back on the road.
1: And then he is going to be here on Sunday for
0: Medina,
1: the President's
0: yeah.
1: Cup. Yep.
0: That's going to be awesome. All right.
1: And you better be rooting on Northwestern on Friday night, tonight. Or is that tomorrow night? That's tomorrow night, right, Eli? Yeah. All right. I got to go. All right. We're talking football. Next, Dan Hampton, NFL Hall of Famer. We're talking about the Bears. First, Kevin has a check on weather and traffic.
2: It's mostly cloudy, 63 degrees, an overnight low around 53 on Saturday. Some clouds and highs in the upper 60s. Eastbound on 80, still got that stalled semi-block in the left lane out near Larkin. Heavy delays back to Hobart and Building. 80-94 eastbound after that. You're stopping and going from the Tri-State to Broadway, westbound from Central back over to Burr. Outbound Edens, 20 minutes to Lake Cook, 37 in. On to the Kennedy, another 37 from Montrose. Outbound Kennedy to O'Hare, that'll take you about 45 minutes. Express not saving you any time at all. Outbound Ike to Wolf, 41. The outbound Stevenson to the Tri-State, 31. And the outbound Ryan to 95th, taking 25 minutes. I'm Kevin Goggin from the Chevy Drive Chicago Traffic Center.
1: And I was right about that. Northwestern, not only is the game tonight that he should be rooting for because he is a Northwestern alum, but we are carrying it. It starts at 6:30, and it is clear by the sports click we are all cheering on Northwestern, and Dave Bennett has the call. All right. Coming up next, Bears football. We're talking that with Dan Hampton.
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5: I was texting back and forth during the show with Dr. Rhonda Fisher. She's the founder of Hearing Health Center. She's been very gracious because I lost my hearing aids. But part of her is excited because there's new technology coming out. So next week, I think on Wednesday at noon, I will be back in time for the show. But I'm going to meet with her and get outfitted with my new hearing aids so I can tell you all about the new technology. She said three different companies are coming out with new technology. So if you have been putting off getting the test, and she will do that test at no charge, make the appointment now. 833-HEARING. I got to tell you, my niece has been here for a week helping take care of the animals, and especially when I was in San Francisco, and she sent me four text messages today at work and said, I can't use all the words she used because some might not be appropriate for the radio, but basically it said, get the hearing aids because I'm making people crazy. I lived in bliss before not knowing how bad my hearing is. Now I had hearing aids, and I know how good it is. 833-HEARING. 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Always great to catch up with NFL Hall of Famer Dan Hampton. And Dan, from your experience, how difficult is it for a team to adjust when, well, let's say Caleb Williams is not starting? I mean, we're all kind of on pins and needles. Where are you at with that?
6: Oh, boy. You know, and again, you hate to have a loss. But then you lost your starting quarterback. And then it looks like we may lose our backup quarterback.
5: Yeah.
6: And it may be in the lap of Case Keenum, the 35-year-old vet that actually hasn't thrown a pass in a football game for a long time.
5: Oh, yeah.
6: I think it was back when COVID was still terrorizing everyone. Here's the deal. And at some point, you know, this is not a singular, player-driven team. You would think that aspect of the team, hey, we'll be able to run the ball. You know, we've got skilled players at all the positions. The offensive line has a certain responsibility to go out there and keep things rolling. And it doesn't really matter who the quarterback is, but you and I both know.
5: Yeah.
6: Hey, Caleb Williams gives you a great chance to win anytime he's on the field.
5: And what do you think the Bears' defense still needs to do to improve?
6: More, how about cover people and rush the passer? You know, a couple of things that come in handy. You got to think that you can only get along, so far with hoping that you win the turnover battle, every game. Well, we did in the opener. It worked out pretty well. Last week, we didn't. Things didn't work out. So, obviously, the one thing that really jumps out at me is, our young players in our secondary, talking about the two rookies, Malik Muhammad and, of course, Thinneman, the safety. Hey, they've been the best players thus far. Now,

0: What does that say about the veterans? They need to look in the mirror and realize, hey, you know, if we want to get better, it's going to be on them to do so.
1: Yeah. Eli Burke is at the sports anchor desk. He's got a question for you.
2: Yeah, just curious more about this quarterback situation. The Bears said earlier this week that they have no interest in signing a new quarterback. They're going to ride with the guys they have. So if the worst case scenario does come for the Bears this week, it would be Case Keenum starting, Miller Moss as the backup. Obviously not a worst case when you have a veteran like that at under center. But I'm curious if there was anybody in the league floating around that you would want to maybe have the Bears keep their eye on as a potential emergency quarterback if this issue persists throughout the season.
0: Well, you know, I mean, a name that keeps popping up, the Giants quarterback is out, of course, and J.J. McCarthy, who was drafted the same year, you know, 3 years ago as Caleb was. At the end of the day, I mean, he was a first-round draft pick and started a number, I think he started 10 games last year for the Vikings, but I don't think it's time to panic. You know, I think there's been a little bit of gamesmanship played this week. I still have no idea how Tyson Bagent wound up on the concussion protocol.
1: Yeah.
0: I can't believe you walk in the day after the game and say, oh, yeah, I need to be on the concussion protocol. I don't understand it. Maybe we'll find out exactly how it all came down, but all that being said, both of those guys, they're not far away from being back on the field. So I don't think it's time to, you know, start throwing up red flags about who's going to be the quarterback.
2: Do you think?
1: Go ahead.
2: Sorry, do you think OB is ready to take any snaps if they need to call his number?
0: And you know what? Mum's a word. Nobody knows. And obviously, they close practices now in season. We're not going to find out a lot until Monday afternoon when they have to declare the inactives. But I will tell you this, I was doing a little research on Case Keenum, and he's actually done well against Vic Fangio, the defensive coordinator of the Philadelphia Eagles, who could be maybe the best defensive coordinator over the last 20 years. He's had good games, good success. So I don't think Ben Johnson is you know, staying up sleepless nights or anything. I think, you know, again, if we adhere to some of the game plan that we had a year ago, if you remember, it was Black Friday. We go into Philadelphia. We ran for 28 first downs, 280 yards, and we were 10 out of 17 on third down. All of those numbers are excellent, and if we could duplicate them Monday night, we'd all be pretty happy.
1: What's the score Monday night, Hamp?
0: Come be a close one. Jalen Hurts isn't doing a whole lot, so hopefully we don't have to score 59 like we did in the opener. But I'm saying 17-14, Bears find a way to win in a real knockdown, drag-out fight on the lakefront. But can't wait.
1: I can't wait either. We will be listening for you and OB. Thanks for joining us.
0: Hot dog, can't wait. Go Bears.
1: That's the great Dan Hampton, pre- and post-game on WGN. Turn off your TV. Make sure you are listening because, you know, you can leave the screen on, but these guys are so good. All right, Riffs on Record, Who Wants to Play? It has something to do with a lot of women. Drew will explain that next, but we are looking for two contestants, 312-981-7200. Let's play after the news.
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5: President Trump may not be on the ticket in November, but he is hitting the road to campaign for Republicans and this home stretch before midterms. I'm Bree Jackson, News Nation Deputy DC Bureau Chief, and this is the Political Minute. Now, we are just 39 days away from midterm elections, with control of both the House and the Senate up for grabs. President Trump has pledged to campaign himself in the most competitive races, telling Republicans this.
6: I want to thank you for all the hard work during this very important season, and I will be with you 100% all the way to November.
5: Now, the president will not be campaigning with all Republicans. A growing number are distancing themselves from him this election season over an increasingly unpopular war in Iran and its impact on the U.S. economy. But with that, the president has already held rallies in both North and South Carolina. His next stop will be Alabama on October 2nd before campaigning for fellow Republicans in Tennessee and Oklahoma. I'm Bree Jackson, and this is the News Nation Political Minute.
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8: Cloudy and 63 at 531. 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I'm Bob Kessler. 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A 13-year-old facing hate crime charges.
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11: On the roads outbound, Eden's taking about 20 to Lake Cook. Delays get better after 2E. Your inbound side heavy from Dempster, 37 minutes in. A 44-minute trip from there on the Kennedy, an hour 10 from O'Hare, and a hour, 38 minutes back. An hour 5 in on the Wolf, on the Eisenhower from Wolf, outbound 39. The outbound Stevenson to the Tri-State, 33, 37 on your inbound side. Outbound on the Ryan, taking 23 to 95th. Crash on the left at 75th. Outbound Ford, another 25 down to 80-94. Slowing through the roadwork to 159th. Heavy southbound to Saba Lakeshore Drive between North and Chicago. Your heaviest delays northbound are Roosevelt to Jackson and Grand to Chicago. I'm Kevin Goggin, WGN Traffic Central.
8: A middle school teenager has been charged with a hate crime. WGN's Kevin Wells is live with the story.
12: And we just got the details about a 13-year-old from Oswego, Bob, who's been hit with felony hate crime charges after he's accused of sending racist and threatening messages via social media. He's also been hit with two misdemeanors, according to the Kendall County State's Attorney's Office. Police say those messages were directed at two 13-year-old boys. We don't know, though, what may have been said. Investigators have not disclosed that. But to get to a felony level of charges, Bob, that means the post must have crossed the line from protection of expression into direct incitement or criminal intimidation. He appeared in court today and was released pending an upcoming court date.
8: WGN's Kevin Wells with a live update. Charges have been dropped against the owner of a Wheeling dog daycare business. A black lab died at Waggles, actually in a van owned by Waggles Pet Resort earlier this month. Ross Niehaus spoke with WGN's Jenna Barnes.
13: This was a terrible accident that occurred, and it's horrifying for us.
14: Ross Niehaus, the owner of Waggles Pet Resort in Wheeling, speaking publicly for the first time since the death of a dog at the facility earlier this month. The Cook County State's Attorney's Office initially charged Niehaus with a misdemeanor, cruel treatment to animals. But prosecutors dropped that charge Friday, saying in court there wasn't enough evidence to prove his responsibility.
8: A baby's in the hospital in fair condition after falling from a South Side home window this morning. Police say it happened in the West Woodlawn neighborhoods, 6200 block of South Vernon Avenue, just after 11 a.m. Thursday's police search at Ford Heights government offices led to Attorney General Kwame Rowe bringing charges against 11 current and former elected officials and employees. WGN's Christine Flores reports.
15: Rowe's office says the defendants are accused of illegally using village money to pay for personal vacations, including airfare and hotel accommodations in Las Vegas and Michigan City. In all, prosecutors filed 79 felony counts, including theft of governmental property and official misconduct. The charges include former Ford Heights Mayor Annie Coulter, current village trustee Johnny Griffin and James Morgan, as well as several former trustees and other village employees.
8: The Attorney General's office says the investigation was conducted with help from the Cook County Sheriff's Office. Facebook's been found liable by a New Mexico jury of deceiving users about privacy protections on the social media platform. The judge is now working to determine how much the company will end up paying. WGN Sports Times 5:35.
2: Game two of today's doubleheader between the Cubs and Red Sox is scoreless in the fourth. Boston took game one 4-3, sending the Cubs into second place in the wild card by a game and a half. Behind the Padres, that is. After tonight's game, both teams will be off to Tampa to conclude this series and the regular season. Saturday's game will be moved to Tropicana Field on Sunday. First pitch in that one scheduled for 2:05. The White Sox are about an hour away from the final home series of the season getting started. Just one game behind Cleveland, the White Sox have the tiebreaker in their pocket, and they've got Sean Burke on the mound looking to get them to a W tonight against the Colorado Rockies. First pitch at Wrigley Field at 6:40. No practice today for Caleb Williams or Tyson Bagent as the Bears got back out onto the field ahead of Monday night's game against the Eagles. If neither QB can go, the team turns the 38-year-old Case Keenum in primetime, who will be making his first start in 3 years. Northwestern football returns to action tonight, facing the defending national champion and number 5 ranked Indiana Hoosiers in Bloomington. Pregame at 6:30, then the kickoff at 7 with Dave Bennett and Ted Albrecht on 720 WGN. And tomorrow night, the Blackhawks preseason finishes up at the UC when they host the Blues. Charlie Meliotis has the pregame at 5:30, then faceoff at 6 with John Weideman and Steve Conroy on 720 WGN and WGNradio.com. I'm Eli Burke, WGN Sports.
8: The forecast from the WGN Chicago Weather Center. Clouds breaking overnight. 55 for the low, partly to mostly cloudy. Tomorrow, high is 67.
10: The Dow jumped 478, 51,828. NASDAQ rose 129, 27,068. S&P up 39, 77,43. The plant shut down yesterday and will remain closed until next Tuesday. The reason, according to Reuters, is a supply chain problem. But Reuters couldn't identify the specific supplier. F-Series production has also been impacted at Ford's Kansas City assembly plant. Their Kentucky truck plant has boosted production to try to balance out the disruption caused at Dearborn. I'm David Jennings. That's Your Money. 720 WGN.
8: 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I'm Bob Kessler, WGN Radio News.
1: And we apologize if your call got dropped. That's exactly what happened. So come on, play Riffs on Record. Do we have Mean Girl tickets, Drew? Are we giving those away? Okay, tickets to see Mean Girls at the Paramount. And even the loser gets a WGN t-shirt. 312-981-7200. We're looking for two people to play right now.

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10: 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He makes the tough calls, stays cool under pressure, and knows ball like nobody else. I want to be just like him. You can too. 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

0: Rockstar album. That is Dolly Parton. Yesterday is Dolly Day, 9 to 5, 9 to 5, September 25th. So we've been featuring some of her music. And I got to tell you, not only does she cover that, she covers Heart, The Police. It's just a very interesting album. And I think you might like it. So if you get a chance, check it out this weekend. It's all about music right now. We call it Riffs on Record. Let's meet our contestants. Hello to Lou. Lou, where are you calling from?
1: Naperville.
0: Naperville. I got a text. Somebody said the new L.L. Bean opened there or something today in Naperville. What kind of music are you into, Lou?
1: Well, I'd say anything from 60s to 80s is best. And then after that, it's, you know, catch as catch can.
0: Yeah, right. You know, it's the 60s to 80s. And then after that, you go back to the 60s to the 80s because that's what you loved, right?
1: Yeah.
0: Yeah. I get it. I'm with you. And those were good years for music. Let's say hello to your fellow contestant.
1: Oh, yeah.
0: This is Lynn. Lynn, where are you calling from?
2: Libertyville.
0: Libertyville. What's going on in Libertyville this weekend, Lynn? Anything big?
2: No, I just hope it's going to be a nice weekend. Yeah, I don't think there's anything special going on. Yeah.
0: I know. If we could just have some sunshine and the 70 that they're promising us, I would be really happy with that. Okay.
2: That would be nice. Yeah.
0: What kind of music are you into, Lynn?
2: I like country.
0: Oh, well, there might be a country song. It's rare, but there might be a country song in this edition of Riffs on Record. You're playing for tickets to see Mean Girls at the Paramount Theater. It's actually a voucher, so you can see the production of your choice, but this is a good one, according to John Williams. 3 out of 5 wins. You know, you've got Bob Kessler here. Eli Burke would weigh in, maybe Colin or Drew to help give you a clue. But shout it out the minute you know the name of the song or the artist. And here comes cut number one. This is definitely the 70s, Lou.
2: Carole King.
1: Yeah.
0: Oh, yeah. From Tapestry. Holy smokes, one of my favorite albums of all time. All right, here comes cut number two.

0: This is a hard one because it's not the point where we want it to be. Are we even sure, Drew, this is the same song that you have on the list?
1: We had it, Colin had it in the wrong order, but so this is song number 3. Or, yeah.
0: Oh,
2: okay.
0: Yeah, we're all confused now. Anybody know any of that?
3: I think it's...
4: No.
3: Do you want me to say who I think it is?
0: Yeah, go ahead.
3: It's a version of Alanis Morissette.
0: Yeah, but not one we really know well.
3: It's not the version.
0: Right. You ought to know, which would have been pretty noticeable, but go ahead and hit the next cut, which I think somebody will know.
2: Hustle.
0: Yeah, not the Hustle, but you're in the right era. This is definitely the disco era.
3: You could do the Hustle to it, but it's not that.
0: Yeah.
3: You might
0: very female based.
3: Yeah, you might, if you did the Hustle, you might thrive in a sense.
4: Oh, Gloria Gaynor.
0: Yes, I will survive. Lou, she's up on you by 2.
2: She's smoking me.
0: Yeah, and Drew, what is the connection that brings all these songs together? By the way,
1: these are all breakup songs.
0: Breakup
1: or post breakup songs.
0: Oh, okay. All right. So that was Gloria Gaynor, I Will Survive. We had Alanis Morissette, You Ought to Know, and Carole King, It's Too Late. And we're taking you back to the 70s with this one. Here is cut number 4. Eli Burke, you're shaking your head like you know this song.
5: I know this one.
3: Eli is rocking out.
0: And what's interesting is I know this band very well, and I thought I knew this song, but I do not know this particular clip. Help him out. Give him a hint, Eli.
5: It's a mix between some Americans and some British people in this band.
2: Fleetwood Mac?
0: Yes, it's Fleetwood Mac. We finally got to the version of the song where you can actually feel that it's Go Your Own Way. Lynn has 2, yeah. Lou has 1. Here comes cut number 5.

0: You could play whatever you're playing right now for the next 3 minutes, and I'm not certain that I would be able to tell you it's who I know it is.
1: A certain Whitney Houston did a cover of this song.
2: I sense a pattern today.
0: Yeah. A pattern that these are weird cuts of all of these songs.
2: This one in particular all day today.
0: Yeah.
3: It's you a guys song about Porter Wagoner.
0: Dolly Parton, I Will Always Love You. Again,
1: also, weird cuts. These are right in the chorus.
0: I don't know. All right. Hit the next cut.

0: An artist who goes by one name.
1: And it is a female, because everyone on this list is female.
2: Big comeback hit. Comeback hit for her.
3: Beyonce?
1: No, not Beyonce.
2: She has the word her in her name.
3: Cher.
1: Yeah. Even Lou's giving up. He knows the answer. He's like, okay, so Lou 2, Lynn 2, and I will, I'll throw in a buck if either one of you get this next cut along with your current prizes that are on the, you know, on the list. Here it comes.
4: Tell me you love me again. Don't break, what is it?
0: When you walked out the door and walked out of my life.
4: My life. Don't break my heart. Whitney Houston, I think.
1: No. But
0: not
1: break
0: don't
1: it,
0: break my heart, break, but
2: you're part of the way there.
1: Yeah, yeah. Break my heart is definitely in the title.
0: If you reverse the process, you break your heart. You blank break your heart.
4: Tell me you love me again.
1: Oh, what did you say, Lou?
3: Don't break my heart.
1: No.
0: This was here. Unbreak My Heart by Toni Braxton.
4: Unbreak.
3: Oh, wow.
4: Who was yes. it by?
0: Toni Braxton.
4: Oh, that's right. Okay.
1: Yeah. And if I said the uncola, what would you say? Oh, I was going to give that as a clue. That was 7-Up back in the day. You guys were around for the 70s. I thought you would remember that commercial.
3: Oh, yeah. The cola nut.
1: Yeah. Absolutely. All right. Well, what are you going to do now? Who gets the tickets and who gets the t-shirt? Because they're tied.
5: Do we want to have a one song randomly that I pick?
1: Yes. Let's do that.
5: All right. Here we go.
4: Cat Benatar.
1: Yeah, that one we know. Colin, give us more clips like that. Yes, we know that one. Hit me with your best shot. Absolutely. Lynn, you're going to see Mean Girls at the Paramount Theater. And Lou, we are outfitting you in a WGN t-shirt that you will love because it is so soft and comfy.
4: Oh, yay.
3: Thank you.
4: Yay.
3: Thank you.
1: Thank you for being patient with a very weird version of Riffs on Record. I hope you both have a beautiful weekend.
3: You
4: oh,
3: as
4: thank
3: well.
4: Thank you.
3: And
4: you
3: hi,
4: as well.
3: Joanne.
1: Bye. All right, Kevin Goggin right, has a check
3: so
1: on
3: much.
1: Weather and traffic. Thank you, Lou.
6: Mostly cloudy, 63 right now. I'm going to be dropping to a low in the low 50s overnight. Saturday, some clouds and highs in the upper 60s. Getting reports of a crash in the westbound lanes of Lake.

0: Cook right near the Edens ramp. Edens in from Lake Cook, taking you 33 minutes. The inbound Kennedy from O'Hare, an hour 5 outbound, taking about 40. Use the express to save 4. Outbound on the Ike to Wolf, 31. Your upbound Stevenson to the Tri-State, 28, but inbound taking you 45 minutes. Outbound Ryan to 95th at 21. Another half hour on your outbound Ford. I'm Kevin Goggin from the Chevy Drive Chicago Traffic Center.
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9: 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You tell them Lisa Dent sent you in. Hey, to wrap up a Foodie Friday, let me just say there are some Oktoberfests going on. You want to get some brats and sauerkraut and, of course, a fabulous German beer. Bartlett, East Dundee, Oktoberfest Chicago kicks off, well, it kicked off at 5 o'clock. They're about an hour into it at St. Alphonsus Church. Oktoberfest in Libertyville is at Mickey Finn's Brewery. That one you have to be 21 plus. Woodridge has an Oktoberfest this weekend. Heck, there's probably one in your neighborhood too. So make sure you get out and have some fun. And our Best Delis tournament, the championship matchup between Tony's of Edison Park and Frankie's of Oak Brook, continues through the weekend. Polls are going to close Monday morning at 10. I got to tell you, So many people have weighed in on this. We love the folks at the Puckered Pickle Company and Toronto Baking Company and Coop's Mustard because they sponsored this, all the good things you put in a deli sandwich, right? But 45,000 people have voted, and Anthony Rizzo even tweeted about Tony's. Mancow and Mike North weighed in on social media. The Burb Father and Mom's Hungry Kitchen all weighed in. It's just kind of wild to see how many people are paying attention to this and how many people have a favorite deli sandwich. So I would go to WGNradio.com and put your vote in, because maybe it's not for the very place that those people are supporting. So it is down to two, and that is Tony's in Edison Park and Frankie's of Oak Brook. So get your vote in. And hey, if you're looking for something to check out or listen to, Eli, you did something with one of my favorite people, Iridian. Tell everyone about it.
10: Yeah, we had a really cool opportunity this morning with some special guests stopping by the studio. So All Elite Wrestling is coming to Chicago this weekend for the All Out pay-per-view event. And to promote the event, have some hype drawn up before, you had a couple wrestlers stop by this morning.
9: Iridian, I saw pictures. She posted pictures of these guys. It looked fun.
10: Yeah, Iridian and I had the chance to talk to Darby Allin and Steven Borden. A lot of people know Steven's father, a legendary wrestler from the 90s and 2000s by the name of Sting. His son is making his in-ring pay-per-view debut tomorrow night at the Now Arena. I'm going to the show. I was really excited to go see that one. It was a really, really cool opportunity to talk to them this morning. That conversation is up on WGNradio.com.
9: I got to tell you, I think I saw CM Punk singing the seventh inning stretch for the Cubs game this week, didn't I?
10: Yeah, the other night in that second to last game of the season, he threw the first pitch and sang the seventh inning stretch. Both WWE and AEW are here this weekend, so a lot of wrestling for the Chicago crowd.
9: Okay, I hadn't seen him in a while. We were celebrity bartenders back in the day.
10: Well, that's fun.
9: And yeah, it was kind of fun to see him. So yeah, big wrestling weekend then, huh? This is something you're into, Eli?
10: Yeah, ever since I was a little kid, there's always something more to learn about me, right?
9: Oh, that's fun. All right, y'all need to go check out Penelope. I posted Penelope and how much she loves the new rock in her pen. That's on my Instagram. And coming up, Dave Plyer is going to talk to Larry Potash, and then we have Northwestern football coming up at 6:30. That's all after the news, next from the Northwestern Medicine Newsroom.
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1: Cloudy and 63 at 6 o'clock. 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They make it fun to get stuff done. Nearly 80 felony charges for about a dozen Ford Heights officials.
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3: 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Outbound Edens 20 to Lake Cook, 35 in the outbound Kennedy to O'Hare. Taking about 40 minutes. Your inbound side in hour 13. Outbound Ike to Wolf, 27. Almost an hour inbound jam to Oak Park and Austin all the way in. Outbound on the Stevenson, taking 38 out to 355 and an hour back in. On the inbound Ryan in the express lanes, you got a crash at 47th. It's taking out the two right lanes, jammed back to Garfield, taking you about 21 minutes from 95th. 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
1: After yesterday's Ford Heights Village Hall raid, the state of Illinois has charged 11 current and former village officials with using taxpayer dollars to fund personal trips. A total of 79 felony charges. Illinois Attorney General Kwame Raoul says the current mayor, Freddie Wilson's not on the list of those charged, but the village clerk and two village trustees are. Three former village trustees and former mayor Annie Coulter are facing charges. Two, the state says they use municipal funds to pay for airfare, hotel, and exorbitant spending excursions while on personal vacations at casinos in Las Vegas and Michigan City. They're scheduled to be in court on Wednesday. A 13-year-old from Oswego has been charged with felony hate crime after he allegedly sent racist and threatening messages on social media. Police say those messages were directed at two other 13-year-old boys. He appeared in court Friday and was released pending an upcoming court date. Iran has offered to reopen the Strait of Hormuz and resume talks on its nuclear program. More from News Nation's Libby Dean.
4: What they're signaling is that they could reopen the Strait of Hormuz within days, but only if the U.S. eases military pressure and lifts its blockade on Iranian ports. And within the last hour, the president making some headlines as he said he discussed the Iran war with the Chinese president, Xi Jinping.
5: During your discussions with President Xi, did you discuss the war with Iran?
6: Did he offer you anything concrete?
5: Do you think there will be progress made in the Strait of Hormuz?
7: I think we're going to do great.
1: The White House said only that U.S. officials are having positive and constructive conversations with mediators on the Iran war. Police are investigating a suspected hazing incident near the University of Wisconsin-Madison. News Nation's Bennett Haberly says the fraternity has a troubled past.
8: There was an incident about a decade ago that they haven't officially been recognized as a student group since about 2015. Their status at the university was terminated after a 17-year-old years ago was sent to the hospital for alcohol poisoning. AEPI's national organization chose to continue to operate this chapter anyway, meaning they are still allowed to recruit Madison students, but they don't have to follow any of the same rules or regulations set forth by the university.
1: In the latest incident, about 30 young men were found covered in food, condiments, and other liquids. Cubs and Sox fans have been celebrating since both teams won playoff berths yesterday. The most famous White Sox fan in the world, Pope Leo XIV, was asked about his team by NBC's Rome correspondent.
9: Holy Father, I'm sure you're pretty aware that last night the Chicago White Sox made the playoffs. 2 years ago, they were just had the worst record in baseball's history.
10: 2 years in a row.
9: Sometimes call it a miracle. Do you have anything to do with that?
10: No comment. Great things happen in Chicago.
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2: They're in the playoffs, but the Cubs are trying to keep their hopes of hosting the wild card series alive in game two of today's doubleheader against the Red Sox. The Cubs are a game and a half behind the Padres for the top wild card spot after Boston took the opening game 4-3 earlier today. Game two at Fenway is scoreless in the fifth. And after tonight's game, both teams will be off to Tampa to conclude the series and the regular season. The game will move to Tropicana Field on Sunday. First pitch in that one scheduled for 2:05. The White Sox are also playoff bound, but can still get themselves out of the wild card round. Only one game behind Cleveland in the Central. The Southsiders kick off a series with the Rockies tonight at the Rate. Sean Burke takes the mound first pitch at 6:40. The Blackhawks close out the preseason at home tomorrow night against the Blues. Pregame at 5:30, puck drop at 6 here on 720 WGN. And the Northwestern Wildcats take on the defending national champions under the Friday night lights. We'll have coverage of the Cats' Big Ten opener against the Indiana Hoosiers. Pregame at 6:30, kickoff at 7 with Dave Bennett and Ted Albrecht right here on 720 WGN and WGNRadio.com. Go Cats, everyone. I'm Eli Burke, WGN Sports.
7: Partly cloudy skies this evening for Chicagoland and overnight lows settling down towards the 50s. As we look towards Saturday, looking at a pretty pleasant day overall. Nice mix of clouds and sun in the morning and more of that sunshine build through as we get towards the afternoon. High temperatures for Saturday going to be in the upper end of the 60s and many spots away from the lake are going to crack into the 70s. And as we look towards Sunday, maybe a couple sprinkles in the morning, but temperatures a couple degrees warmer, likely smack dab right on that average high temperature of 72 degrees for this time of the year and partly cloudy skies. From the WGN Weather Center, I'm meteorologist Tim Joyce.
1: 63 at O'Hare, 64 Aurora, 63 DuPage, 61 along the lakefront in Chicago.
11: 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And it's $4.39 at Exxon on Roosevelt Road in Oak Brook Terrace. The average gas price in Chicago is $4.94 a gallon, down 7 cents from yesterday. It's down 9 cents from last week. 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
1: And Wall Street closed higher to wrap up a positive week. Stocks rallied as oil prices eased and Treasury yields pulled back. A surge in tech shares, including Microsoft and Meta platforms, added lift to the markets as all three indexes posted weekly gains. The Dow closing up about 400 points, 51,828. 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I'm Bob Kessler, WGN Radio News.
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30: This season, the first American celebrity sex scandal. A woman learns the astounding reason her ancestors are saved from the Holocaust.
31: Why the big secret?
30: a story of race, money, and death in the American West. A hijacking at O'Hare, how it went down.
0: Really? Join us as we dig deeper and go further.
2: This document says secret. Did you ever dig up something weird?
0: This was the most important.

0: important Roman architecture?
1: A cardboard box reveals a family secret.
0: What was your father like?
1: Shining a light on the ghosts of the ocean.
0: Wow.
2: Leroy Neiman created something that nobody's seen before.
1: And a daring spy who sends himself into the Nazi death camps. All new season, all new backstory.
3: All right, welcome in, everybody. It's Dave Plyer here on 720 WGN. We have a 30-minute show for you here tonight before the Northwestern Wildcats take on Indiana. So Larry Potash is celebrating 30 years with the WGN Morning News. He started with WGN 32 years ago and premiering Sunday, October 4th, are double seasons, back-to-back, seasons 19 and 20, of WGN-TV's Emmy Award-winning Backstory. Sundays at 11, remarkably same time, same channel. And here he is, Lynn, Massachusetts' favorite son. It's Larry Potash, everybody. Welcome in, Larry.
0: Hey, thanks, Dave. Yeah, it's the show was moving around quite a bit for many years, and then we're holding steady on Sundays at 11, and then there's usually a repeat on like the following Saturday at 3 or something around some football game or whatever.
3: Yeah, which is awesome. Which is awesome.
0: Yeah.
3: Well, welcome to fall. How was your summer? Any traveling? Did you go see your mom?
0: Oh, yeah, we go to Boston, we make the stops and see the family, and we actually did something different. We went to Newport and did the mansion tour and had a great dinner at Castle Hill and overlooking the water. It was great. We had a good time.
3: Mom's doing well?
0: Yeah, everybody's doing okay. You know, it's like my parents are like 80 going on 90, so it's one of those deals.
3: Oh, good for them. Good for them.
0: We're figuring it out.
3: Yeah, very, very good. We are heading to Vermont in about a month. I always do a East Coast trip.
0: Yeah.
3: To enjoy the leaves and stuff.
0: The best.
3: Yeah. And we're gonna hit a bunch of places. But you know, I hate to say this. I love Chicago. I was born and raised here. Yeah. I've lived most of my life here, but I did live a few years, maybe about 5 years in upstate New York and then New York City. And I love going to Boston. That is a great town.
0: Well, Vermont in October, that's big money. That's WGN radio money, my man. You're in the high season.
3: I'm pulling money out of my retirement for that trip. But it's beautiful, and it's just a great road trip out there, and the food and all of that. I love it. I love it. You know, this is, and by the way, you can pull out that Boston accent anytime. I think your daughter told me that when Dad gets, I didn't think she said the word mad, she said ticked.
0: Yeah.
3: It comes out, right?
0: Yeah. Go get your sister. Four means four, not 414.
3: I love it. But, you know, you were hired WGN 32 years ago. Yeah. So what was the overall plan for you? I'm sure it wasn't the morning news right away. Was it reporting, anchoring?
0: Yeah, they started the morning show. They hired me for the new morning show, which was 1 hour. It's now 6 hours. And I was going to be the hard news reporter, and that's the way it was. And then they said, why don't we mix it up a little bit? And I started switching with Joni Lum doing Around Town, and then they didn't like the anchor. And so then I started anchoring like a year and a half later or something like that. And lived happily ever after.
3: Yeah, I was going to say, before you really settled into WGN, how many times did you interview and send some tapes over to ABC7?
0: Well, you know what? It's always part of the process,
3: yes,
0: right?
3: It is,
0: because
3: yeah.
0: It's like junior high school dating. They don't want you unless somebody else wants you.
3: Oh, that's so true. Oh, my God, that's so true. That is so true. That is so true.
0: Right.
3: But, like, you guys continue to be number one. The chemistry is clear. A few lineup changes over the years, but it's been pretty steady. I mean, Brett's the newest one, who, by the way, she said she was scared to death of you during the interview process and so forth. And now you guys, you're buddies and so forth. But I mean, it hasn't really changed that much as of late.
0: No, to our credit, when the markets tanked back in 08 or whatever it was and everything, everybody panicked and everybody fired everybody. And you turn on some of these other channels. I don't know who any of these people are, and I'm in the business.
3: Yeah.
0: And Channel 9 didn't do that. They kind of, and people in a major market, they like their people. They don't want to see new people coming in and out. And so, you know, it was, we stuck with it for the long term, and it's worked out.
3: Oh, when the original Chicago Stadium was torn down, when Marshall Fields became Macy's, people get riled up in the city, and they like their traditions, and they like their routines.
0: Right.
3: So that's what I think has made, you know, the station.
0: Mm-hmm.
3: So even as Skilling has retired, I mean, he's still back doing specials. And on social media, he's doing 17 paragraph long, you know,

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12: President Trump may not be on the ticket in November, but he is hitting the road to campaign for Republicans and this home stretch before midterms. I'm Bree Jackson, News Nation Deputy DC Bureau Chief, and this is the Political Minute. Now, we are just 39 days away from midterm elections, with control of both the House and the Senate up for grabs. President Trump has pledged to campaign himself in the most competitive races, telling Republicans this.
13: I want to thank you for all the hard work during this very important season, and I will be with you 100% all the way to November.
12: Now, the president will not be campaigning with all Republicans. A growing number are distancing themselves from him this election season over an increasingly unpopular war in Iran and its impact on the U.S. economy. But with that, the president has already held rallies in both North and South Carolina. His next stop will be Alabama on October 2nd before campaigning for fellow Republicans in Tennessee and Oklahoma. I'm Bree Jackson, and this is the News Nation Political Minute.
14: 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At 11 p.m., reruns Saturday, late afternoon, early evening. Same time, same channels. So adding in the next two seasons, you're getting close to 100 episodes. So finally, some syndication cash.

0: for you. Swim pools, movie stars.
1: I don't know. We'll see. I keep telling him what a great. I said, would you listen to Dave Plyer? He has a good idea. And they're up. The corporate's upstairs with their hair on fire. So they have got bigger issues. Worrying about me.
0: But you've created something here. I mean, really, when you look at the WGN landscape, it's a lot of news content all day long and sports content, but. This is one of those original series that is really great. It's such a deep dive into history that you don't see anywhere else.
1: Yeah, and 40, 50 years ago, WGN, you'd run a show and then you'd tape over the video and you'd throw it away. Now it's about content more so than ratings, and we're creating a lot of content that they run over and over and over again. It gets a wide audience, and I used to watch. I've told you this before. We watch the History Channel, and I want history, and I end up getting like Hitler's UFOs and all this crazy insanity. Oh my God, yeah. And so I just wanted to do straight history, but look at it through a contemporary lens and how it's impacting us today, and look at these lessons from the past. So we're not just hearing old stories from 90-year-old men.
0: Yeah, right. But I will also say, like, people have a different perception of radio and television, and I'm part-time at radio. I have a nice house, but people will drive by or walk by and they'll be like, oh, the house WGN built. And I'm like, no, it wasn't GN. It was my company that I built. But like, you produce this show. It's you and
1: Mike D'Angelo.
0: Yeah, Mike D'Angelo.
1: Who is a photographer and editor and really more of a producer who comes up with creative ideas and figures out how to make all this work.
0: But once you have a partner, a good partner and a routine, and you've been doing this since 2018, that's what makes this work.
1: Yeah. And it makes it enjoyable to do, and we have fun doing it. And it's amazing, just when you think you're old and you know it all, you learn. We're constantly learning about how to make television different and better, and tell stories in a different kind of way.
0: Well, let's talk about what folks are going to see, starting with the season premiere.
1: Yeah, I kick things off with Frank Lloyd Wright. And what do people know about Frank Lloyd Wright? They know the name. They know he's an architect. They kind of know what his house looks like when they see it.
0: The basics.
1: And they don't know anything more than that.
0: Right.
1: But he was in this love affair that was absolutely scandalous.
0: Oh, this is the sex scandal. Okay.
1: Yeah, it wasn't really a big deal. But, for the time, it was a big deal. It was so bad that people would cross the street instead of walking by his house. And he ultimately says, the heck with all you people. I'm taking my mistress and I'm going to go build a house on the side of a mountain, and we're going to go live happily ever after, which they start to do until one of the servants snaps and kills everyone in the house.
0: Oh my God.
1: So people don't know that story.
0: Yeah. Here's the thing too about that too. You say that everyone knows the basics. I'm sure Frank Lloyd Wright. I think the very first radio show I did, I had his grandson on the show. I should have asked him about that. But, you know the basics, and maybe Frank Lloyd Wright at this point in time is happy that people don't know the deepness of that story and that sex scandal. But those are the things that I think you always do with these segments and these episodes, is you find something common that people do know about, but you dig deeper to find a story that nobody knows about. That's what I love about it.
1: Yeah, I always say, okay, where is the audience on this story? And then I say, okay, let me keep reading and let me look for that surprise. And that's kind of how all these stories typically start.
0: Yeah. I want to touch upon a bunch of the other ones here, too. A Chicago-area woman who learns the astounding reason why her ancestors were saved from the Holocaust.
1: Well, she grows up, and she's Jewish, but she doesn't know she's Jewish.
0: Okay.
1: And this is, their parents had, I don't know if it was PTSD after the Holocaust or whatever. They survived the Holocaust from a family member, and that family member, she finds out years later, is Einstein.
0: Wow.
1: Turns out she is Jewish.
0: Wow.
1: And so we kind of go beyond that just to talk about, Einstein's mission, his humanitarian mission. It still exists today. It's an organization. We talked to somebody from the organization today to see what's going on. Some of these, lessons of the Holocaust are still with us.
0: Absolutely.
1: You see some of this happening. So we use the old to talk about the new.
0: Love it. And the depth of your stories, go from one end to the other. Now, how Chicago turned chocolate into a big business. I mean, we essentially were the candy capital of the world.
1: Yeah, and it makes sense because you're at this crossroads in Chicago with farming, transportation, You have immigrants who have their recipe. So it was the perfect mix. And we got a little sneak peek at this new candy Hall of Fame. Hall of Fame? I think that's what it's called. Yeah. On Michigan Avenue, that's coming sometime soon.
0: Yep.
1: And we talked to those people about just how there are so many stories intertwined with the brands that we all know. And that's something that you're seeing more in marketing, especially with like bourbon. It's like there's so much competition.
0: Yes.
1: You need to tell your story. And so many people find that difficult. And the story is typically, something from history. And, so we look at the backstory on some of these candy brands, and we look at a more contemporary company that does more the high end chocolate to talk about that. So we talk about the old and the new.
0: A new look at the artist who ran with Hugh Hefner and Muhammad Ali. And I have to say, this is still my favorite joke, one of my favorites of all time from David Letterman, when he said, "I don't understand why the Playboy building isn't located on Wacker Drive." Still a favorite. And every time I hear Hugh Hefner, I'm sorry, I go right to that joke. But what is this story about?
1: Yeah. Leroy Neiman,
0: who
1: I only know because I don't know much about art, but we're about the same age. So you may remember the Burger King posters from the Olympics.
0: Mm-hmm.
1: Those were Leroy Neiman.
0: Wow.
1: And we looked at those and say, "Oh, I get this," at the age of whatever I was, 10 years old.
0: Uh-huh.
1: "I get this art." So people liked that. But Leroy Neiman was kind of looked at like this schlockmeister, like he just, just a hack and very salesy and schmoozy. And but I got to go into the archive of the Art Institute, and they had his sketches ringside with Muhammad Ali while he was Cassius Clay at the time.
0: Wow.
1: And to see just how his process and how he really was a good artist. And we talk about this story and how it evolved into the style that we all know, and that maybe some people are worth another look. Maybe, throughout, sometimes artists in their own time are not valued, and it isn't for whatever reason, sometimes decades later, that other people say, "Hey, I like this."
0: Well, and sometimes they do this artwork to make money and commercially, to do commercials and ads and so forth. It's just part of their life.
1: Yes, and that's part of the reason he was sort of exiled from the art elite, is because he was making money.
0: Yeah.
1: God forbid.
0: Larry Potash, every day on the WGN Morning News, Monday through Friday, 6 to 10. And backstory, the new back-to-back seasons begin Sunday, October 4th at 11 o'clock. 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
0: Thank you, sir. All right, that is it for us. Your Northwestern Wildcats are coming up next right here on 720 WGN.
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9: The Northwestern Wildcats are on the air tonight from Merchants Bank Field at Memorial Stadium in Bloomington, Indiana. Big Ten football. It's the Northwestern Wildcats and the Indiana Hoosiers. Good evening, everybody. Along with my partner, Ted Albrecht, Dave Ennett from Bloomington. Nice to have you along. Welcome to an evening of Northwestern Wildcat football. The Northwestern football pregame show is presented by Ticketmaster, the official ticketing partner of the Northwestern Wildcats. Here tonight, Big Ten play begins with the Wildcats facing the defending national champions. The Wildcats are coming off a resounding win over Colorado at Northwestern Medicine Field at Martin Stadium last Saturday night by a score of 41-7. The Wildcats are 2-0. This is their road opener. They have won three straight games dating back to last season, four of their last five, eight of their last 12 games. Indiana is off to a 3-0 start this year, all three games played at home. Lopsided wins over North Texas, Howard, and Western Kentucky. A year ago, Indiana was perfect, 16-0, defeating Miami for the national championship of the college football playoff. The Hoosiers have won 19 consecutive games. The Cats, 2-0 for the first time since 2020, when they went 5-0 before suffering their first loss. That's also the last time they won their Big Ten opener. If they're to get to 3-0 here tonight, win their conference opener, they'll have to beat the defending national champs on their home turf. And all Indiana has done since Kurt Cignetti arrived on the scene here 2 years ago is go 30-2, 17-1 in the Big Ten. As I mentioned, Indiana has won 19 in a row since losing at eventual national champion Ohio State 38-15 on November 23rd, 2024. The Hoosiers have a 10-game Big Ten winning streak. And here at home, IU is a perfect 18-0 under Cignetti. They have won those 18 games, 10 by an average of 38 points. So give us the recipe for knocking off these Hoosiers here tonight.
10: Well, I think, first of all, you have to compliment the game that Aiden Childs had last week, 77% completion, 273 yards, five touchdowns, three by the air and two with his own legs. And I think the best example of how well he played was the off-scripted throw to Wilde. It was third and 16, and he threw a completion for 20 yards off a scramble. That was breathtaking. I think we need that kind of play from him, and not just him, but for the entire offense. You know, we were up 21-0 in halftime at halftime of that game, and we gave up a quick score in the second half. And all of a sudden you could say, well, is the momentum changing, or do we put the blockade to it? And then we scored. We outscored them 20-7 in the second half, and we scored immediately to make it 28-7. So I think if we play mistake-free, we can't give them a short field, we can't turn the ball over, we have to get a few turnovers, we got a chance to be successful here.
9: Well, the Wildcats have forced five turnovers through the first two games. They will be without a key cog in their defense tonight in defensive back Braden Turner. He's out with an injury tonight. But this is a deep secondary the Wildcats have, and they'll have some other guys they hope will step up, including Brendan Diaz-Fernandez, a transfer from Central Michigan, who will play in place of Turner in the secondary this evening.
10: You know, it would really help that defense, Dave, if we could run the ball successfully in this game. And if you look at the three-headed monster, we've got that in that running back room. Very, very highly accomplished, those three guys. And then you throw in our quarterback who can also run out of the pocket and make things happen unconventionally. That's a four-headed monster. I like what I see in that running back room.
9: Well, the three-headed monster you're talking about, Caleb Komolafe, Gavin Sawchuk, and Joe Hyman. The Wildcats are sixth in the Big Ten, averaging over 200 yards a game on the ground. But they're facing an Indiana defense which led the Big Ten in rushing defense a year ago, was second in the nation. They gave up on average 77 yards a game on the ground last year. So far this year, they're giving up 77 yards a game on the ground. That's consistency.
10: Well, we're going to talk about that defense a little bit later, but definitely you've got to run the football. If you get behind the chains and you have those pre-snap penalties like we had well, we've had way too many penalties. We're averaging 8.5 penalties a game. And if we get some drive killers like holding penalties and sacks and TFLs, that's not going to be good for the defense.
9: And by the way, Indiana is the least penalized team in the Big Ten through their opening three games. Now, Indiana has shut out their last two opponents. They have played three games, all here at home. North Texas, they won 52-16. They hosted Howard. They won 55-0 and followed that up with a 38-0 win over Western Kentucky last week. Those three teams are combined 2-7. Kurt Cignetti says that's by design. We played 16 games a year ago. We had a bunch of guys who underwent surgery in the offseason. It's kind of a stair-step approach to the schedule. And obviously now they've played three opponents they expected to beat and did beat. Now they go into Big Ten play feeling pretty good. But the Wildcats are doing something similar. Each opponent, they played an FCS opponent, a very good one in South Dakota State. Followed that up with a Power 4 opponent in Colorado. Won that handily. Now they go into conference play.
10: Well, the big conversation in the Indiana locker room, I can bet, I can bet you $2 this is what they're thinking. Everyone outside of this locker room thinks that we haven't played anybody. Well, now we're going to show you that we can. We can play in the Big Ten, and we can win big. And that's kind of what they're saying in their own mind. Don't take us for granted because we haven't played anybody. We're going to come out. We're going to storm the field. That's what they're saying in Indiana locker room.
9: And, oh, by the way, 1 year ago, Indiana opened with victories over Old Dominion, Kennesaw State, and Indiana State. Indiana State, in their non-conference finale, they won 73-0. The following week, Indiana ranked ninth in the country, came in. Illinois ranked ninth in the country, came in. And Indiana put a 60-burger on them, 63-10. And that was a good Illinois team. So the Wildcats know what they have in store for them tonight against a very good team, a team which wants to show that last season was what they're all about. They want to try to repeat.
10: Yeah, and I'm not really worried about what Illinois did here a year ago or what they didn't do, because that was a totally different team than this team right here. They have a brand new quarterback that came from TCU. He only threw, in his lifetime, he's only thrown 81 touchdowns and only 33 interceptions for over 10,000 yards. So this guy with 31 starts coming here, he knows what he's got. He's got a really capable quarterback.
9: 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Coming up on our pregame show, Mark Harmon profiles defensive end Michael Kilbane. Ted will visit with running back Joseph Hyman II, and I'll talk to coach David Braun. That's all straight ahead from Bloomington. 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
15: Northwestern senior defensive lineman Michael Kilbane missed the Cats' first game this season with a soft tissue injury. But he made a big impact last week in his 2026 debut. Six tackles, one for loss, a forced fumble in the Cats' 41-7 crunching of Colorado. Kilbane saw his Cats gain confidence as the game evolved.
16: You know, I think that we were really able to, like, rally momentum as a team. Like, obviously, like, the first little bit of the first quarter is a tight game back and forth. But, you know, I think, like, once we started, like, creating some turnovers and, like, rallying as a defense, the offense, like, kind of fed off that energy. And that was really, like, we were able to build momentum and sustain that throughout the game.
15: The Cats will need that confidence tonight, taking on number five Indiana, a near three-touchdown underdog. Is Kilbane paying attention to the odds makers?
16: No, I don't. I try not to look at, like, outside noise like that. Just try and focus on what we can control. And, yeah.
15: And, yeah, Kilbane is confident how his Cats will perform tonight.
16: You know, it just goes back to, like, this group. Like, we started, like, working our tails off every day in January. We have, like, so many different, like, times, like, throughout the off season and, like, through the season so far, where we had to rally together and just, like, build a brotherhood. And, like, I just feel like we have so much confidence in each other, and we trust ourselves, and we trust each other to go out there and make plays. So we don't really care about the outside noise about, like, who says what or anything about the Cats. We just try and go out there and do what we know we can.
15: Kilbane has seen a lot in his Wildcat career, and he stuck through it all, coaching changes, waiting for his time on the field to come.
16: Ever since I was a recruit, I love the coaches who were here at the time when I was getting recruited, but it wasn't just the coaches. It was, like, the whole, like, environment and, like, the people in the locker room. Like, that's the reason why I wanted to be here, and that's the reason why I, like, have stayed and, like, really, like, been fully committed as a Wildcat. Like, I just feel like we have such a special place here, and, like, it's something that everyone should want to be a part of. So I just think the environment that we have is something that I could never leave.
15: And now Kilbane will get to be a part of the team that opens up the new Ryan Field.
16: Oh, it's awesome. I mean, just like we were able to see Ryan Field for the first time yesterday as a group of student athletes. So, I mean, just being in there was surreal. I mean, my first year I played at the old Ryan Field, and then seeing the transformation from that to the lakeside to the new Ryan Field is just, it's incredible to see all that hard work come to fruition. So I think our whole team is excited, and I'm really hoping the fans are super pumped up to get out and put on a great atmosphere.
15: And even more importantly than the stadium are the Cats' goals this season.
16: I mean, I think that for us, like, our whole mindset is going 1-0 every week. But, I mean, I'm confident in our team and in our brotherhood that we can just go out there and win every game that we put our minds to. And, I mean, we want to win a Big Ten championship, national championship. We want to win every game. So whoever we have to go against, we just want to go out there and play our brand of football.
15: Dave and Ted, senior defensive lineman Michael Kilbane making big plays right in the middle of the Wildcat defense.
9: And they'll need him to do that tonight here against this high-powered Indiana offense. Coming up, our keys to the game. This is Northwestern football.
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8: You're tuned in to Northwestern Wildcats football. Let's get you back out to the game. Here's the voice of the Cats, Dave Ennett.
9: The keys to the game are brought to you by Allstate. You're in good hands. Well, a judge in Indiana made a ruling last week allowing two Indiana players to regain their eligibility pending a lawsuit against the NCAA, defensive lineman Stephen Daly and Khaled Wyatt. And that makes an already formidable IU defense even a little bit deeper.
10: Yeah, Dave, it's very important that the offensive line of the Cats take care of their front. Their very active front, probably the most active front seven in the Big Ten. 55% of the time, they're going to bring more than four rushmen. They play a lot of uneven fronts. They shade in the gaps. There's a lot of confusion that they try to simulate to get you to overthink it. But this is a real big factor. They also play the bear defense, better known as the 46 defense, after Doug Plank. That means that they got a guy in the nose and the two guards. All three linebackers are in the box. They get the strong safety in the box. They have eight guys on the line of scrimmage. They play three back and they play zone. Now, they look like they might bring eight, and then they might drop four and only bring four. That's where the protection, that's what they've been working on all week long, Dave, when I watch that teach period in practice. It's about protection, slide, know your rules, know your who you're going to block and when.
9: A year ago, Indiana was plus 22 in turnover margin. The Wildcats, through their opening two games, have only one turnover. That was a fumble in the third quarter last week on a wet field. They've done a good job taking care of the ball, but against this team, that becomes paramount.
10: Yeah, and they're going to stick those big bodies, Dave, right up next to the nose tackle and the two guards. And they have to block one-on-one. There's no way you can ask for help when you have three-on-three right close to the quarterback.
9: All right, that's the key to the game here tonight. Coming up, Ted will be in conversation with Wildcat running back Joe Hyman. This is Northwestern Football.
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1: Here with Joe Hyman, number 6 in your program, number 1 in your heart, right?
3: Yes, sir.
1: Let's talk about this offense. In the first two games, you guys have scored 75 points. Why and how?
3: Just from the work that we put in each and every day. Starting when Coach Kelly first got here back in the winter. He was on us every day in practice and in workouts. And it's just all the reps that we've had since spring ball, since winter, since summer, since fall camp. And I think those reps add up and allow us to, you know, go out there and do what we do on Saturdays.
1: So as a running back against Colorado, you had 3 receiving touchdowns. Tell us a little bit about those 3 catches you made.
3: That's just something that I really value within my game. And then really just being in a position where the coaches can put me anywhere and do anything. I try to, be a big asset to this offense. And that's one of my, best abilities is to catch the ball at the backfield and, line up and do different routes and things like that. So I was able to do that.
1: Yeah, you guys got a 3-headed monster with Kamalathier and Sawchuk, and then you throw in Aiden Childs. You got a 4-headed monster along with yourself.
3: Yeah, I think we have one of the best groups in the country. We run behind a great O-line, and we got the receivers out there to block for us. So I think with the combination of everybody doing it together, we have a good group.
1: Absolutely. It seems like you can substitute anybody in there, and anybody can do, what's asked of them at the running back position.
3: No doubt. I mean, there's no drop-off from anybody in our room or anybody really on the field. I mean, we sub one person out, one goes in, you're going to get the same result as before. And I think that just goes back to the work that we put in, and we just push each other every day so we can be the best versions of ourselves.
1: It's funny how the game before, Sawchuk had 8 yards a carry, and then he didn't play much in the first half. Came in the second half, and he went on fire, went on a roll again. So there you go, evidence.
3: Yeah, I mean, Gavin, he is a dog, man. Everybody's a dog in that room. He just goes to show when your number is called, you got to be ready. And I think all of us are ready when our number is called.
1: Tell us a little bit about the Chip Kelly factor. He's been here now since January. How has he made a difference in this offense?
3: Man, he's an unbelievable coach. Just the knowledge that he has about the game of football, the ins and outs, and just the way that he coaches us each and every day. He coaches us hard. He expects us to, do the things the right way and uphold the standard. And just with that type of coaching and that type of knowledge, man, it's actually unbelievable.
1: Complimentary football, the defense is giving you 5 turnovers in the first 2 games.
3: Yeah, our defense, man, we got a bunch of dogs over there. They work very hard. We was going at it during fall camp. And, it's one of the top defenses, I think. With them, able to get turnovers and get us back on the field, it allows us to do our job and score more points.
1: Good luck today, Joe.
3: Yes, sir. Appreciate you.
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9: Time for our pregame interview with head coach David Braun, powered by Verizon, the official wireless and 5G partner of Ryan Field and Northwestern Athletics. On the field here at Memorial Stadium in Bloomington, well, how's this for your conference opener? You're playing the defending national champions in their stadium when they haven't lost a game in 2 years.
2: Yeah, here we go. I love it. Big Ten football Friday night. Great opponent. What a great challenge. What a great opportunity.
9: What's your message to your players about how to handle all of this?
2: Yeah, at the end of the day, we've had a great week of preparation. Our habits are locked in our standard. We got to keep leaning into that, and we got to do a great job of responding. When things go well, we got to get to the next play. When things don't go the way that we want them to, we got to get to the next play. It's about taking it one moment, one play at a time tonight.
9: What gives you encouragement as you go into this matchup?
2: You know, I mean, we have a tremendous amount of respect for Indiana and the way that they do things and what they've achieved, but you know, this group's got a lot of confidence. We got one heck of a football team, and we've got a great week of preparation on a short week. I'm really excited to see our guys go let it rip tonight.
9: You've played matchups against, a couple of years ago, Ohio State at Wrigley. You hung with them. You hung with Oregon last year, USC last year on the run. I know just hanging with a team isn't your goal, but a lot of the guys who played in those games are playing here tonight, so they have kind of have a feel for it, don't they?
2: Dave, you said it perfectly. We're not looking to hang with anybody. If anything, the guys that are on this team that were on this team last year, you know, should be referencing back to Penn State last year and what that felt like, what that looked like, taking it one play at a time. And there were things in that game that didn't go our way, you know, and when we found ways to just keep responding. That's what we got to lean into and lean into our preparation. But this group, this program is built for this opportunity.
9: See much difference in this Indiana team from the one that won it all a year ago?
2: Oh my gosh. I mean, yeah, different quarterback, a couple different pieces, but still a really good quarterback, really well coached. They're physical, they're aggressive, they're sound. No, I mean, there's subtle differences, but I mean, it's Indiana football. They play winning football, and they play really well at home. So, what a great challenge, what a great opportunity.
9: Your special teams seem to be in a nice groove right now with Noah Sir handling the kickoffs and Jackson Cleather field goals. You kind of like what you're getting from those guys?
2: You know, we do. And I think that group is building confidence. You got Noah, a young guy that just has confidence. He's a ball player. I mean, watching him play last year at Fenwick, I mean, he's playing defense, he's playing offense. He's kicking the heck out of the ball. Jackson just seems to be in a rhythm, and we need him to continue to be. And Nicky's finding his groove. It's going to be a great night for those guys.
9: Injury-wise, how do you fill the void left by Braden Turner, who's such a key guy for you back in the back half?
2: You know, we're so fortunate to have a lot of depth in that back half, and excited to get BT back here soon, but opportunity for Brendan Diaz-Fernandez to step up for us.
9: All right, thanks, Coach. Good luck.
2: Thanks, Dave.
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9: Two unbeaten teams meet here in Bloomington tonight. The Hoosiers rank fifth in the Associated Press Top 25. The defending national champions are 3-0, and the Wildcats are 2-0. Hi, everybody. Dave Ennett, Ted Albrecht from Memorial Stadium. Time for the Four Seasons weather report. Cloudy skies, 71 degrees. We have a slight wind out of the northeast at 2 miles an hour, but there are showers in the forecast. 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
9: You hear the crowd reaction as the Wildcats take the field, emerging from the tunnel down to our right in the southwest corner here at Memorial Stadium, and the Hoosiers are gathering just behind the north end zone. Aiden Childs, the Big Ten Offensive Player of the Week, after producing five touchdowns, three through the air, and scoring two himself last week against Colorado, starts a quarterback for the Wildcats, his 23rd career start here tonight. The running backs, Caleb Komolafe, Gavin Sawchuk, and Joseph Hyman II. The leading receiver for the Wildcats is Griffin Wilde, a co-captain out of Sioux Falls, South Dakota. Five catches for 85 yards.